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7: From our Westwood One studios, getting you ready for the Baltimore Ravens and Atlanta Falcons tonight. Let's get you updated on what's happened earlier today in Week 5 of the National Football League. San Francisco 49ers remain unbeaten. They get a field goal from Eddie Pinheiro inside 2 minutes left and hang on for a 32-29 win over Seattle. San Francisco now 5-0 to start the year. Minnesota is as well. They went to New Orleans today. Their defense continued to flex muscle. They win by a score of 23-13. Meanwhile, Green Bay is back in the conversation once again. They blow out Chicago today, 31-7 at Lambeau Field. Both of those teams are now 3-2. Detroit's back in the conversation as well. They win in Arizona, 45-21 today. Lions improved to 3-2. The NFC East, the Giants and Washington Commanders ended in a 27-all tie today in a crazy ending in D.C. Giants 3-1-1 will be the division leaders. The Eagles earlier today lost to Jacksonville. Cam Little, a game-winning 57-yard field goal in London as time expired for a 19-17 win. Other games, Patriots end up beating the Raiders today 45-17. It was Denver over the Chargers in L.A. 23-17. Pittsburgh improved to 3-2 with a 34-22 win over Indianapolis. Bengals win in Miami 31-24, the final in that one. Jets hang on for a win over Cleveland 17-12. And Houston gets their first victory of the year, knocking off Tennessee 26-3. They will also be getting Marvin Harrison Jr. via trade that we found out about earlier today. We, of course, are working our way toward kickoff of Sunday Night Football. Time to hear now from Nick Costos, the host of You Better You Bet on Westwood One Sports, with some of the numbers our listeners might be interested in for tonight's matchup between the Ravens and the Falcons. Nick?
1: Thanks, Scott. The spread for Sunday Night Football sees Michael Penix Jr. in the Atlanta Falcons, a 3-point home favorite over Tyler Huntley in the Baltimore Ravens. The total is 44. And this betting market was turned upside down once the expectation became that Ravens star quarterback Lamar Jackson would not play with an ankle injury. Jackson was ruled out on Friday. Baltimore was going to be more than a 3-point road favorite with a total of 47. Without Jackson, bettors are expecting less points, which does make makes sense, and Atlanta now favored. In fact, this point spread hit as high as Atlanta minus 3.5 before there was interest in Baltimore. And I agree with bettors on Ravens plus 3.5. The Falcons have been dominant the last 2 weeks, keyed by star running back Bijan Robinson, but it's hard to imagine the Ravens losing like that. At plus 3.5 or better, I like the Ravens to cover. As for props, Ravens receiver Zay Flowers has been amazing this season. Flowers yardage prop tonight, 65.5. Scott, back to you.
7: All right, thanks, Nick. As we continue with the pregame show, we're going to talk about the unbelievable turnaround for the Atlanta Falcons with their head coach, Kevin Stefanski. 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
7: 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Ravens and the Falcons tonight at Mercedes-Benz Stadium. Derrick Henry, of course, going to pick up part of the load with Lamar Jackson being out once again. But it's the other running back that everybody's got their eye on, including first-year Baltimore head coach Jesse Minter, who's got to get ready for Bijan Robinson.
15: They got a wide range of schemes. They get him running downhill, and especially like the stretch play where you're running towards the numbers, and you give him a lot of different ways to cut that play. Take it all the way outside. He's got speed to break it once he gets out. I mean, he's an elite player with a good offensive line and a bunch of other good players around him. And then the quarterback has really, you can just sense like a confidence in that offense with him out there these last couple games. You know, see it as a great challenge and a great opportunity more than anything for us to play, to continue to chase improvement and play the way that we need to play on defense.
7: Well, the Falcons are averaging 40 points per game with Michael Penix Jr. starting, but Bijan Robinson is the star of the show, and prime time seems to suit him really well. In watching what he is capable of doing, in many ways, it's been eye-popping. I talked with his head coach, Kevin Stefanski, this week, and asked, with the combination of strength, speed, size, the ability to turn on a dime, have we even come close to seeing the ceiling for what Bijan can do?
16: I could only tell you from my background. I've spent a lot of time. I was around Adrian Peterson for a long time. I was around Nick Chubb for a long time. All these guys are great in their own right, and they're unique in their own right. I can appreciate, though, to the question, I can appreciate the different styles that I as a coach and we as fans have been able to witness. And Bijan is very unique, and not many humans possess the home run speed, the ability to cut, the power to run behind his pads. There's some runs all four of these last weeks where it's not blocked great, and you tip your cap to the defense, and you got to put your head down, and you got to churn those legs. And we call them dirty runs. And there's some dirty runs that maybe gain six, and they have no reason they should gain six. They have no right gaining six, but he puts his head down and turns those legs. So that package of power, speed, ability to fall forward, and then what he can do in the pass game, catch the ball in the backfield. It's very, very rare. I'm glad we got him.
7: I bet you are. The running of this offense, Mike has come back from his injury, and after the first couple of throws, he has looked tremendously comfortable in what he's doing. Is that a function of the experience that he's had? I mean, you're new. How new is your system for him?
16: Sure. I'd give Mike a ton of credit. I'd give Mike and his coaches a ton of credit. They've worked very hard since the spring. You know, this was a new system for everybody in our quarterback room. So understanding the nuance, understanding the whys behind all of these plays, and then just sheer work and reps and getting the under center footwork correct in the run game, understanding the cans, as we call them, in the run game of when we're getting to a pass or we're getting to a different run. I think it's just a lot of work. So if Mike looks comfortable, it's the product of a lot of work that he's done really through the spring, through the summer, and into the season.
7: You come from having had some success in your job previously as the head coach of the Cleveland Browns. And a lot of people that were saying, you know, situation circumstance didn't make it easy for him in that spot. You know, the quarterback situation, all of it. You've been a coach of the year. You've been a playoff coach. Was it a learning experience for you that you've been able to take from and apply immediately to taking over this job?
16: I'm so blessed to have this job. I'm so blessed to have been the coach of the Browns for six seasons. I learn every single day on the job. I really do. I feel like if we're not learning, we're not trying to be the best version of ourselves, we're shortchanging our franchise. So I'm very proud of the things we accomplished. I also know there's things I have to be better at. And I can't tell you how happy I am to be with this group, working every single day with these guys. But the past is the past. I've learned, and I will continue to learn every single day. But really excited about where we are right now.
7: Kev, as always, enjoy talking to you. Congratulations on the success at this point. Good luck the rest of the way.
16: Appreciate it, Scott.
7: Kevin Stefanski has watched this team turn it around in a gigantic way. 35 points at Green Bay in primetime, 45 points at New Orleans in primetime. Now they get back home again. You want some idea of what kind of a heater this team has been on? Just listen to this one. Bijan Robinson and Drake London have more total yards per game combined in the last 2 weeks than half of the teams in the National Football League. This is going to be interesting tonight as they come in front of the home crowd and take on the Ravens. We come back, we're going to rejoin the field. 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
0: 27 seconds left. Ravens lead 21-20. First and 10 from the 33. Moving pocket. Ryan throwing. On the move. Caught by White at the 10. White turns it upfield. Touchdown, Atlanta. 33 yards. And the Falcons have answered. 26-21. 20 seconds to play. Atlanta has come right back.
7: Ian Eagle with a call right here on Westwood One. The only previous primetime meeting between the Falcons and Ravens came in November of 2010, when the two teams staged a thriller in the Georgia Dome on a Thursday night. After trailing by 10 in the fourth, Baltimore took a 21-20 lead with just 1:05 left when Joe Flacco found Todd Heap in the end zone. But Matt Ryan responded by driving Atlanta 80 yards in just 45 seconds, capping off the march with that Roddy White touchdown with 20 seconds to go. Ryan and Flacco, the only two first-round quarterbacks from the draft 2 years prior, each threw three touchdown passes in their first head-to-head meeting. 38 receiving yards and two scores, including that game winner. Both teams did go on to reach the playoffs that season. That's tonight's memorable moment in football history, sponsored by RK Zero Proof. Some moments are too good to forget. Make every memory count with great taste and zero alcohol. Drink differently. Drink RK. Well, they got an opportunity to do prime time once again, and there's one guy that's not shying away from it. It's probably Bijan Robinson. Last four primetime games, 764 scrimmage yards and seven touchdowns. Can anything slow him or these Falcons down? Let's find out as we head back to Mercedes-Benz Stadium and turn it over to the guys calling the action, Ryan Radke and Derek Rackley. Guys?
4: 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All right, Derek Rackley, let's talk about what each team needs to do to win tonight. Let's start with the Baltimore Ravens trying to get to 4-1 on the season. What are the keys for Jesse Minter's team tonight?
22: Yeah, defensively, they got to keep Bijan Robinson ordinary and not extraordinary, if you know what I mean. Ravens need to keep them to like a 16-carry, 65-yard kind of night on the ground. Now, here's the problem, Ryan. They still got to slow down in the passing game, too. His hands are as soft as number one wide receivers in this league, and there may not be a better player in the open field than Bijan Robinson. If you can't slow him down and make him ordinary, it could be a long night. And Tyler Huntley needs to make a difference. So often when we see a backup quarterback come in the game, we say he needs to be a game manager. Just get the ball into the hands of the playmakers. Well, that needs to happen, but I also think he needs to make a couple critical decisions, a couple throws, and for Huntley, maybe a couple runs with his legs that put his offense in position to put points on the board.
4: All right, after 2 weeks, Atlanta looked horrible. The last 2 weeks, they have looked phenomenal. What are the keys for Kevin Stefanski's team to make it 3-0 tonight?
22: Well, again, on defense, they got to make Derrick Henry hesitate. If you can't do that, if you can't make him change direction, stop his feet, and he hits the line of scrimmage or the linebacker level with a full head of steam, watch out. Atlanta has been excellent against the run. They lead the league, allowing just 48 yards per game on the ground. I think this matchup ends up helping decide this game. And then on offense, they got to have balance. What does that mean? Yes, we know that Bijan Robinson and Brian Robinson can run it like the best in the league, but they need to have those shots down the field for Michael Penix Jr. so they can throw it and they can run it against this defense.
4: 65 degrees here in Atlanta tonight, and the roof is open at Mercedes-Benz Stadium. Not something that happens very often. The remnants of Hurricane Isaias have moved through, and they don't think there will be any more storms here tonight. So the roof open as we get set for this matchup between the Ravens and the Falcons. Atlanta won the toss. They deferred their option to the second half. So we will see Snoop Huntley and the Ravens offense out on the field first. Falcons wearing their red jerseys tonight with white numbers. They have black pants, red and white stripes, and they are wearing the black helmets with a Falcons logo on either side. Ravens will go with the white jerseys. They have purple numbers, purple pants, and they wear the black helmets with the Ravens logo on either side. Jake Bailey is the punter. He'll tee it up at the 35-yard line. He will kick it away from our left to our right. It is time for the opening kickoff, sponsored by Kohl's. Wherever you're watching or listening, Kohl's has everything you need for game day. 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Ravens with two back deep to return. Rasheen Ali is on the near side of the field. Chris Moore is on the far side. Bailey with it teed up at the 35-yard line, standing next to the official, waiting for the ready-to-play signal, which he now has. Bailey will step it off, and we are ready for football. Week 5 of Sunday Night Football is underway as Bailey sends a high end-over-end kick. That's headed back into the end zone. Ali's got it. He's going to drop to a knee. That's a touchback. And the Ravens will start first and 10 at the 35. Snoop Huntley, 8 of 9 in the second half last week, coming in behind Lamar Jackson for 63 yards. He ran it 4 times for 16 yards. Derrick Henry, of course, phenomenal. He's 4th in the NFL in rushing. Tied for the NFL lead with 7 rushing touchdowns this season. Zay Flowers and Rashad Bateman are the wide receivers. The great Mark Andrews is the tight end. First and 10, Ravens at the 35. Ball is on the near side, left hash. They'll move right to left. Huntley will line up under center with Henry the single back. Two receivers right, one left. Huntley back, fakes the handoff, flip it to Flowers and end around. Running around the right side. Has a crease along the numbers 40, up to the 45, and he spins his way out to about the 47, maybe the 48. Xavier Watts made the tackle, but a flip to Zay Flowers goes around the right side for 13.
22: Pretty good start there from Declan Doyle, the offensive coordinator for the Ravens, using Derrick Henry that time as a decoy, thinking, hey, we're going to start this game off with Tyler Huntley as our quarterback. Let Derrick Henry. No. And they show it to Henry, give it the ball to Flowers coming around the formation. They've been using him a lot in different formations this year.
4: Huntley in the gun, Henry to his left, receivers left and right. Here's the snap. This time they're going to give it to Henry, a little inside give along the right hash across the 50. And he dives his way down to the Falcons 45-yard line. Jesse Bates was there for the stop along with C.J. Henderson. Gain of 7 on a play that took a little while to get going, but Derrick Henry picks up 7 yards.
22: Well, a little bit flipping the responsibilities that time, showing some misdirection, which I think is kind of messing up the Falcons a little bit with what's going on in the backfield that time, showing the fake to Zay Flowers coming across the formation, but a reverse all the way around, giving the ball back to Henry, and he falls into a 7-yard gain.
4: Henry will check out. Justice Hill is in. Second down, 3. Shotgun snap. Huntley back. Looks right. Throws right. Hill is there. He's got it. Stumbles and loses the football out of bounds. And they're going to say it's an incomplete pass. They're going to say that Justice Hill never secured that ball. And boy, that's a missed opportunity, Rack. He was wide open with room to run.
22: Yeah, Kendall Daniels, the linebacker, the rookie out of Oklahoma, he was the one in coverage, and he ends up late getting out to the flat. That was wide open. Would have been an easy first down and a play that I think Justice Hill makes all the time, but he's not able to corral in the football.
4: Third down and 3. This has been a trouble spot for the Ravens this year. They've converted just over 32% of their third downs, 27th in the league. Third and 3 from the Falcons, 45. Huntley in the gun with Hill to his right. Two receivers stacked left, one right. Here's the snap. They're going to give it to Hill. Off the left side, big hole, into the secondary 30, down to the 25 before he is wrapped up and dragged down. Justice Hill exploding through the left side, picks up 20. It's a Ravens first down.
22: Wow, we talk so much about Derrick Henry, but Justice Hill can beat you in different ways. And they go third and short, run the football with a little zone scheme working, sealing off the defensive tackle, climbing up to the next level, but Justice Hill sees the seam and explodes upfield for the first down.
4: Call it a gain of 21 to the Falcons, 24. First and 10 Ravens. Henry back in as the single back. Huntley is under center. Two receivers right, one left. Now Andrews motions into the backfield as a fullback. Huntley barks out the signals, takes the snap. He'll hand it off to Henry, running left of the numbers, has a lane. Henry to the 20, gets out of an ankle tackle and then stumbles forward. Boy, they got just enough of Derrick Henry to trip him up. Down at about the 19-yard line, Kendall Daniels on the stop. It'll go as a gain of 5. It'll bring up 2nd and 5.
22: Yeah, Daniels somehow gets just enough of an ankle, which we normally see Derrick Henry run right through those kind of tackles, but he gets tripped up. If he ends up sliding out of that tackle, Henry likely goes into the end zone.
4: 2nd down, 5, ball at the Falcons 19. It's on the near side left hash. Huntley under center. Henry is the single back, two receivers stacked right, one left. Now Andrews motions in from the right side. Here's the snap, back on a play fake. Huntley rolling to his right, being chased, looking downfield, throws to the sideline, caught at the sticks by Flowers, toe taps on the sideline, cuts back inside the 10, and he's down around the 8. And that'll be a first down. Flowers made the first man miss, then was tiptoeing the sideline, cut back inside, and ends up picking 11. Divine Diablo made the stop. It'll be 1st and goal, Baltimore from the 8.
22: Braylon Trice, former draft pick for the Falcons, elevated from the practice squad. He's pursuing. Huntley's not able to get him out on the edge. Gets the ball in the hands of Zay Flowers. Brian, how did he get his foot down in the ground in reverse course like that?
4: No idea, but he made it look good. Flowers single man out to the right, three tight ends left. Huntley under center on first and goal from the eight, takes the snap. He's back. He'll hand it off. Henry running left, looking to turn the corner, and does. Down to the five, lowers the shoulder, dives, and he's down to the one. They will mark him just shy. They're going to put him down at about the half-yard line. It'll be second and goal from there. Call it a gain of seven for the King.
22: Well, somehow, Ryan, Mike Hughes goes low on Derrick Henry here, and it looks like we saw a replay. They might end up taking another look at this. Mike Hughes goes low. Yeah, his elbow, his right elbow does hit the turf before he gets the ball across. Normally, Derrick Henry runs through those type of tackles, but Mike Hughes went low enough.
4: Second down and goal inside the one. Now Henry's going to line up in the Wildcat. Receivers left and right. Henry takes the snap, runs right, hit in the backfield, can't spin away, and he's going to be dropped for a loss. There's flags on the play down around the one-yard line. Henry was taken down back at about the three by Jervon Dexter. And the penalty is going to go against Baltimore. It's an illegal formation, so we'll see what Kevin Stefanski wants to do here. Brad Allen is our referee.
2: Illegal formation. Offense number 76, who had reported if eligible, was covered. That penalty is declined. Third down.
4: So Stefanski will decline the penalty. He's going to make it third and goal now from the three.
22: Now, Falcons finally get that penetration up front that you need to, especially when you see a Wildcat formation with Derrick Henry that close to the goal line. You know what's going to happen. He's trying to just power his way into the end zone, but Dexter coming over in a trade from the Bears has been really effective since he's gotten on that Falcons defensive line.
4: Dexter woke up with an eye infection this morning, but he is in there. Now the Ravens will go empty. Huntley lines up with the shotgun, two receivers left and right. Here's the snap, Huntley back, looking, fires right side, incomplete, in and out of the hands of Andrews at the goal line. It was kind of an awkward snap. It took Huntley a second to collect it, and then he fired a fastball to Andrews on the right side. The ball went right through his hands, and on fourth and goal, the field goal team is coming out.
22: Well, the protection was there initially, Ryan. There was enough time, but I think you're right. I think the snap ended up kind of getting his concentration off. He had to get his eyes off of his receivers, and his tight end, Mark Andrews, is wide open. He's just not able to bring it in, so the Falcons get the goal line stop that they need and the field goal unit on.
4: So Tyler Loop, who had a 64-yarder last week, comes on for a 21-yard attempt. Here's the snap, the spot, the kick for Loop is on the way. It is right down the middle. It is good, and the Ravens jump out to the early lead. With that field goal, Barbasol will make another donation to Kurt and Brenda Warner's Treasure House, a living community for adults with disabilities. Barbasol, the trusted choice for a close, comfortable shave. Close Shave America, Close Shave Barbasol. 10 minutes, 27 seconds to go in the first quarter. Ravens 3, Falcons will have it when we return. 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
3: It's the Marketers Report. 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
4: 10 plays, 62 yards, 4:33 off the clock. Tyler Loop with a 21-yard field goal. And the Ravens have a 3-0 lead as Loop gets set to kick it away. End-over-end kick. Alameda Zacchaeus has it around his own 7. Near side numbers up to the 15-20. Cuts left across the 25 to the 30. Takes a shot. He's down at about the 33. Penalty flags come in from behind the return. And this is going to be a hold against the Falcons that will back them up.
10: During the return, holding receiving team, number 34. 10-yard penalty from the spot of the foul. It's first down, Atlanta.
4: So, here comes the Falcons offense for the first time, led by Michael Penix. In his last two games, he's completed over 73% of his throws, 479 yards, 2 touchdowns and a pick. Bijan Robinson, second in the NFL in rushing and scrimmage yards, is the running back. Drake London, Alameda Zacchaeus, Jahan Dotson, the wide receivers. Kyle Pitts and Austin Hooper are the tight ends. First down and 10. Penix will line up in the shotgun. He's got Bijan Robinson off to his left. Ball resting inside the 20-yard line. They've got it back at the 17. Penix now will walk up under center. Receivers to either side. Penix looks to his left, looks to his right. Brings a receiver in motion from the left. That's London. Here's the snap. Penix back on a play fake. Sets his feet. Looking. Throws deep down the middle. It's almost intercepted. Trying to get it to London. Nate Wiggins undercut the route. And he almost and maybe should have had an INT.
22: Yeah, that would have been a pick six there, Ryan. That ball was not well thrown for Michael Penix. It was behind his intended receiver. That's a deep dig route. So coming in from the right side of the offensive formation through the middle of the field, it was late. Nate Wiggins was all over it, undercuts it, and almost has an interception.
4: Second down 10 for the Falcons, 17. Penix in the gun, two receivers right, one left. Here's the snap, give it to Bijan Robinson. Starts left, cuts it up between the hash marks. Works his way out to the 20, maybe the 21-yard line. On the first touch of the night for Bijan Robinson. Tavius Robinson brings it down. It's a gain of 4. And that'll bring a 3rd down and 6 for Atlanta. Falcons 18th in the league so far, converting just over 37% of their 3rd downs.
22: Just like, it's a different challenge for Baltimore, but getting Bijan Robinson, getting a hand on him before he gets an open space.
4: Two receivers right, shotgun snap, Penix back, looks, throws short right side, knocked down, incomplete. And the Falcons go 3 and out. That was Tavius Robinson again who swatted that ball away. And here comes Jake Bailey to punt.
22: Yeah, quite honestly, Ron, I'm not quite sure where Penix was going with this football. He was under duress. Linebacker ends up coming unblocked here. I think he was trying to just drop this off to Bijan Robinson on a little angle route coming out of the backfield. This ends up going right into Tavius Robinson for the deflection.
4: Well, if that's the case, the problem is Robinson had cut in, and that throw went out.
22: Yeah.
4: Here's LeJonte Wester back to return. Bailey just gets this one away. High spiraling kick. Wester signals for a fair catch, and he's got it at about his own 23-yard line. And that's where the Ravens will have it when we return after a 56-yard punt. 9:33 to go first quarter. Ravens 3, Falcons nothing. 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
4: 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Well, if you're a Ravens fan and you're looking for positive signs, I will offer you this. The Falcons came into the game tonight number one in the NFL in rush defense. They gave up 48 yards per game. They had allowed fewer than 50 yards rushing in each of the last two games. On the Ravens' first drive, 51 yards on the ground.
22: Yeah, the misdirection, the game plan coming in, Declan Doyle, was very good. Not just Derrick Henry, also using Justice Hill as well. And I just don't think the Atlanta Falcons expected some of that. Now, what happens is Zay Flowers has been used a lot differently this year. Outside, inside, in the backfield, a lot more motion. And his electricity, I think, is something that helps this offense. He can be a big factor in this game, whether he's getting the football or he's being used as a decoy.
4: Flowers coming in tonight, eighth in the NFL in receiving yards. Remember, he's only played three games. He missed a game. He's had a troublesome foot injury that he's been dealing with. But you're right. I mean, he's been off to the best start of his career. Ravens with their second drive, first and 10 at their own 23. Huntley under center. Henry is the single back. Bateman, single wide receiver out to the left. Huntley stands up, puts his hands on either side of his helmet. Goes back under center, takes the snap, tosses it to Henry, running right, cuts it up across the hash marks, across the 25 to the 30-yard line, and Derrick Henry's going to have himself a first down out to the 33 before Xavier Watts could make the stop. That'll go as a gain of 10 for Henry. And a first down run. The Ravens just keep adding to that rushing total.
22: Now Baltimore ends up going unbalanced. Extra lineman with Carson Vinson into the game, number 76, with two tight ends as well. Zay Flowers not even out on the field, so they go heavy package, able to gash Atlanta on the very first play of this drive.
4: Ravens from their own 34. Pistol formation now. Henry is the running back. Here's the snap. Huntley back to pass. Sets his feet. Looks. Hit. Huntley trying to get away. Can't do it. He's wrapped up and sacked. The pressure got in on Tyler Huntley, and Jared Ivey, the second-year man from Ole Miss, picks up the sack. He brings him down back at the 26-yard line for a loss of 8.
22: Now, Jared Ivey ends up coming over at the end of training camp, up off of waivers, so recently signed from Atlanta, finds his way, beats the guard, immediately gets around the corner. Huntley tries to get away from him. Ivey holds onto that right leg and gets him down on the ground for a sack.
4: They spot him to the 25-yard line. Second down, 19. Ravens will go empty. Three receivers left, two right, including Hill. Huntley back in the shotgun, lifts his left leg, gets the snap. He's back to pass. He throws short over the middle, caught by Andrews on the left hash. He spins out toward the numbers. He lost the football. It's picked up by the Falcons. Racing down the near sideline. All the way into the end zone is Jesse Bates. And for now, it's a Falcons touchdown. Andrews got it knocked away by Divine Diablo, and Jesse Bates scooped it up and took it in. And that is how the Falcons claim the lead. 8:03 to go first quarter, and it's 6-3 Atlanta.
22: I just got a chance to see the replay here, and this ball is definitely out. Sidney Brown, who's brought over this offseason to play that nickel position. He knocks the football out with his left arm, comes in with a punch. That ball comes out, and the Falcons are used to seeing Jesse Bates all around the football, specifically in the interception category. This time he scoops up the fumble, takes it back for a touchdown.
4: So a defensive touchdown for Atlanta, and that'll bring on Nick Folk for the PAT. Folk, the veteran, eyes the upright, says he's ready. Snap is on the way. Bailey puts it down. The kick is up, and it is good. And the Atlanta Falcons have a first quarter lead of 7-3. 8:03 to go in the opening stanza. 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
1: 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So Jesse Bates, a 36-yard fumble return for touchdown. And the Falcons have a 7-3 lead as Jake Bailey gets sent to kick it away. Rasheen Ali, Chris Moore back deep to return. Bailey's opening kickoff tonight went into the end zone. On the approach, end over end kick. Ali again backing up into the end zone. He's got it a yard deep. He'll drop to his left knee. And the ball will come out to the 35. Back to the fumble, though, Rack. I continue to be amazed week by week how good guys have got at punching the football out.
2: Yeah, I mean, it's definitely an art. And sometimes guys are just coming to secure the tackle. Sometimes guys just see the football and they've just got that knack, right, where they feel like they still can secure the tackle, but they see the football. Maybe it's hanging out a little bit, and they got a perfect angle. They come in there almost like they're wearing a boxing glove and knock that football out.
1: First down and 10, Ravens now, their third possession. They'll start at their own 35-yard line. Out of the eye, Henry is the tailback. Huntley under center. Here's the snap, handoff. This is Henry, straight ahead, big hole across the 40. Covers up the football, and he powers his way close to a first down. They're going to mark him down at the 44. It'll be a run of 9. Diablo on the stop. The Ravens have that running game going. There's some big holes being opened up right now for Derrick Henry.
2: Yeah, credit this offensive line that has seen their share of injuries throughout this early part of the season. On about their fourth center this year, they're having to move one of their guards over to play the center position. Andrew Voorhees out this game, but so far they are winning the line of scrimmage, specifically in the run game.
1: Two receivers left, one right. Now Henry's going to take another direct snap. He'll sweep to his right, and he doesn't get much, but he may have gotten the first down. It's going to depend on the spot. He needed the 45. Mikael London, the tackle. And let's see if the ball is touching the 45 or not. There is an injured Raven down on the field. That's one of the offensive linemen. We were just talking about how they're already thin. That's Roger Rosengarten, their right tackle. And the trainers are going to have to come out and have a look at him. So the Ravens, as Rack mentioned, down to their fourth center. They made a trade for Cam Jurgens this week. He's inactive, though, tonight. He suffered a concussion in last week's game for Philadelphia. So Benga Ioane, who started the season at right guard, the first rounder out of Penn State, is now playing center. Emory Jones getting a started guard tonight. And now Rosengarten, the right tackle, was hurt on that play. And by the way, they said that Henry did not make the line to gain. He's about a half yard shy. So it's going to be third and short coming up when we return. 7:06 to go first quarter. Falcons 7, Ravens 3. 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
2: 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Roger Rosengarten limped off. He was quickly into the tent, but he is already back out on the sideline testing his leg. Carson Vinson, second-year man from Alabama A&M, replaces him. Ravens, meanwhile, have a third down about a half yard from their own 44. Huntley is under center, and he's going to take the snap and drive straight ahead. And he should have the first down, and does, crossing the 45-yard line. And a new set of downs now for Baltimore.
3: Well, that, Ryan, the old traditional quarterback sneak, not the tush-push that we're seeing become so popular now in 2026 and these few years prior. Just sometimes you don't need to get too cute, right? Just let the quarterback find the opening in the defense. Get skinny, get upfield, pick up the first down.
2: Ravens will go with an extra offensive lineman. Chuma Edoga just elevated off the practice squad, checks in. Huntley will line up under center, two receivers left. Henry is the single back. First and 10 Ravens from their own 46. Huntley looks over the defense, takes the snap. Back on a play fake, rush coming. Huntley steps up, throws. That one is batted incomplete. Huntley had some room to run. He tried to dump it short left to Derrick Henry. Yeah, the ball got knocked away. It looked like it was Kendall Daniels, the fourth rounder out of Oklahoma, that broke it up. That'll bring up second and 10.
3: Yeah, the initial pressure coming from Brandon Dorlus coming around the outside ends up beating Carson Vinson, who just came into the game at that tackle position. He's who forces Tyler Huntley up in the hole. He's just trying to dump this one off to Derrick Henry. And as you mentioned, Kendall Daniels realizes he's not going to get to him, but gets his hands up and knocks that football away.
2: Rosengarten is back in now at right tackle for the Ravens. Second down and 10. Huntley under center, two receivers right, one left. Justice Hill, the single back. Here's the snap. They'll toss it to Hill. Running right. Cuts it up along the numbers. Has a lane to the 50, but he trips and falls. They're going to mark him down in Ravens territory at the 49-yard line. Justice Hill had more room to run, but the turf monster got it. And that'll bring up a third down and short after a run of five.
3: Yeah, he presses this thing outside, Ryan, and he finds the cutback lane, sticks his right foot in the ground, gets uphill, and then somehow he ends up falling down on the ground. But you're right, he had plenty of space in front of him for another explosive run.
2: I said third and short, more like third and medium. Third down and five. Ravens will go with a slot right. Bateman inside of Andrews. Two receivers stacked left, including Flowers. Huntley in the gun with Hill to his left. Andrews in motion from the right. Here's the snap. Hand off Hill, dancing along the right hash, and there is nothing there. He gets swallowed up and dropped at the line of scrimmage. Dorlus led the charge. It is fourth down, and the punt team is coming out.
3: Well, they ran on third down on the first drive of the game. They ran the football straight up the gut, kind of caught the Falcons' defense off guard a little bit. This time they go run game again on third and medium. Falcons win at the line of scrimmage all over Justice Hill on this one. I actually thought, Ryan, they might go play action there with Justice Hill and put the ball in the air.
2: Ryan Eckley, the rookie sixth rounder out of Michigan State, will punt. Alameda Zacchaeus waits inside the 10-yard line. Eckley hits an end-over-end punt. Zacchaeus signals for a fair catch, moving to his left and secures it around the 12-yard line. And that's where the Falcons will have it, with 4 minutes and 47 seconds remaining in the first quarter, leading 7-3 after a 37-yard punt. We'll step aside. 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
2: 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Falcons 7, Ravens 3. A defensive touchdown, putting the Falcons on top. Jesse Bates with a 36-yard fumble return for a touchdown. And the Falcons defense, they've given up some rushing yards, but they make the stop on third down. They have the ball back with this first quarter lead.
3: Yeah, they got the stop on the goal line earlier, forcing the field goal. That could have been a Ravens touchdown there, where they had the football on the 1 yard line, and then they get the third down stop. So second offensive drive here for Michael Penix. Did not throw the football well on the first drive. Way off the mark on his first throw. Ends up getting his second one batted down. See if he settles down a little bit here on the second drive.
2: Penix under center with receivers left and right. Bijan Robinson is the single back. Penix brings a man in motion from the left. That's Pitts, the tight end. He'll hand it off Robinson, running left. Cuts it back right between the hash marks. 15 to the 20. Breaks an ankle tackle. 25 across the 30. And he's all the way out to around the 33 before Roquan Smith can bring him down. They'll mark him at the 32. It's a gain of 20 for Bijan Robinson.
3: I mean, these are the Houdini plays, and how he has this type of vision, Ryan, I have no idea. This is outside zone to the left. It's clogged up. He breaks this one all the way back and then finds a seam, ends up breaking a tackle for Malachi Starks with an explosive running play.
2: First and 10, Falcons at their own 32, receivers left and right. Robinson again the single back. Penix is under center. Looks over the defense. Penix has the snap. He's back. They're going to hand it off on a draw. Robinson jumps to his left between the hash marks, and he dives his way out to about the 35-yard line. That'll be a gain of 3, and it'll bring up second down and 7. Zion Young, the second-rounder out of Missouri, made the stop. You know, we talk so much, Rank, about the power of Derrick Henry. Bijan Robinson's got some power, too. He's fast, but he's also got some power in his game.
3: Fast, he's quick, he's elusive, but yes, he can run over you as well. He's got extremely strong lower half.
2: Second down and 7. Two receivers right, two tight ends left. Robinson remains the single back. Kyle Hamilton creeping up to the line of scrimmage for Baltimore. Here's the snap. Penix back on a play fake. Rolling left, looking, throws short, and it's incomplete. Trying to get that one to Drake London. But pressure in the face of Penix. He had to dump it off. Ethan Burke was out there in coverage. And now a 3rd and 7 coming up for Atlanta.
3: Yeah, probably a smart decision there from Penix, because his receiver is going to end up getting blown up by the rookie Ethan Burke out of Texas, who was just right there. Knew that they were coming on the bootleg to the backside. The play ends up getting kind of blown up from both sides.
2: Burke had his first NFL sack a week ago. 3rd down and 7. Falcons now at their own 35. Penix will line up in the shotgun. Trips left, single man right. Penix waits, right foot in front of left. Looks over the defense, points with his right hand, bends toward the line of scrimmage, gets the snap, he's back to throw, he pumps, he pulls it down, steps up, moving to his right, Penix looking out toward the sideline, ducks his shoulder, takes a shot from Hamilton, and he is dropped around the 40-yard line. Boy, Kyle Hamilton laid the wood to Michael Penix, stops him shy of the line to gain, and Atlanta will punt it away.
3: Well, he ends up having to tuck this one down and run with it. Then I think when he gets out to the perimeter, Ryan, he realizes that he's not going to be able to outrun the defense to the sideline, did not make a decision to slide fast enough, and then realizes he's going to take a hit here. Not very many times do defensive players get an opportunity for a hit on the quarterback. Kyle Hamilton gets off the block, and he's able to get him down.
2: So LeJonte Wester back to return the Jake Bailey punt. Wester standing at his own 10-yard line. Bailey gets a chest-high snap, gets away a spinning kick. Wester moving to his left, signals fair catch, now comes up, and he makes a diving catch around the 15-yard line. That ball was dying, And LaJonte Wester able to collect it right at the 15. A 46-yard punt and no return. Let's pause 10 seconds for station identification. 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
2: 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Now they move the ball back a yard to the 14. So that's where the Ravens will start. First down and 10. They trail 7-3 with 2:31 to go in the first quarter. This is the fourth possession of this first quarter for the Ravens. Snoop Huntley is 2 of 5 for 20 yards. Derrick Henry, 7 carries, 37 yards. Pistol formation. Henry is the back. Three receivers bunch right. Single man left. Huntley looks out to his right, brings Flowers in short motion from that side. Here's the snap. Huntley has it. Back to pass. Pumps, throws, short right side, caught by Flowers. And Flowers crouches down and backs his way out to about the 20-yard line for a gain of 6. Divine Diablo on the stop. And that'll bring up second down and 4.
3: Huntley kind of double hitches there on that throw to Zay Flowers. I think he was trying to get it to him quickly, but then he hesitated, got spooked away initially, but still ends up finding a way to get the football to him. As you mentioned, Diablo right there to make the play. That's a tough tackle in open space against Zay Flowers.
2: Huntley will line up in the gun. He's got Henry to his left and Flowers to his right. Two receivers left, one right. Second down, 4. Ravens at their own 20. Flowers in motion to the left. Here's the snap. Hand off Henry. Runs off the right side. And he's out to about the 22-yard line. Gain of a couple on the play. Lakeel London, Zach Harrison combined on the stop. And now a 3rd and 2 coming up for Baltimore with 1:37 to go here in the first quarter. And the Falcons leading at 7-3.
3: Ryan, a lot of times when they use Zay Flowers in that motion, like when he starts in the backfield and motions out, what they're doing is they're trying to get that run support defender to get out of the box. That time, Sidney Brown motioning out with Zay Flowers to get out of that box.
2: Two receivers right, one left. Low snap, handled by Huntley. Back to pass, rush coming, throws short. That one is caught at the 25-yard line. Devontae Walker with just his 3rd catch of the year, and it looks like they're going to give him the first down. I thought he caught it at the 25. They're going to mark him right at the 24. Kendall Daniels with the stop and will be good enough for a first down.
3: Pretty quick motion there from the official as he, right when he catches it, you saw the replay. He ends up forward progress was at about the 24 and a half, and they needed to get to the 24 for the first down.
2: So officially called the 25, 1st and 10 Baltimore. Huntley will go under center. Henry is the single back. Three tight ends bunched left, single man to the right. Huntley brings a tight end in motion from the left, takes the snap, he's back, handoff Henry, running straight up the middle, has a hole, bursting his way across the 30, and he's out to about the 33, maybe the 34-yard line. Xavier Watson, Mike Hughes combined on the stop. Another big hole for Derrick Henry running up the middle. Call it a gain of 9, it'll be second down and a yard.
3: Yeah, I wonder if there's going to be any adjustment here from Jeff Oberg, if he's going to start doing any type of run blitzing type plays, because the defensive lineman is not getting off of the blocks. And like I talked about with Keys, you cannot afford to let Derrick Henry rip off 8, 9 yards a carry on first down.
2: Second down and 1. Two receivers left, one right. Flowers goes in motion from left to right. Henry is the running back, and before the snap, we have reached the end of the first quarter here in Atlanta. With the score, the Falcons 7 and the Ravens 3. 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
2: 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Well, after 15 minutes, the Ravens ran 22 plays to the Falcons 7. Baltimore outgained Atlanta 109-32. The Ravens had the ball for almost 12 minutes in the first quarter, and yet the only stat that really matters, Falcons 7, Ravens 3.
3: Yep, turnover taken back for a touchdown by Jesse Bates that was knocked out by Sidney Brown, and sometimes that can be the difference. It looks like this game has started all Baltimore, especially up front, with all the injuries that they've had to endure. We're talking about a fourth-string center playing now, but they've been winning up front. They're able to run the football with both Derrick Henry and Justice Hill through 15 minutes.
2: Henry, 9 carries, 49 yards. Hill, 3 carries for 26 yards. Tyler Huntley, 4 of 7, 28 yards in that first quarter. Ravens have it second down and one. They've got the ball at their own 34-yard line. Henry is the single back. Huntley is under center. Receivers left and right. Here's the snap. Huntley back. He'll hand it off. Henry runs right outside the hash marks and picks up the first down as he works his way out to about the 38-yard line. Kendall Daniels on the tackle. It's a gain of 4. It'll move the sticks for the Ravens.
3: Baltimore keeping themselves in very manageable situations, and a lot of that can be done when you have Henry, like I mentioned, ripping off 6, 7, 8, 9 yards on first down. They're trying to stay out of these second and 12, third and 17 type situations. You can do that when you run the football effectively.
2: First and 10 Ravens from their own 38. Two receivers left, one to the right. Huntley under center, and there was movement up front. The Falcons jumped into the neutral zone. Let's see, the officials are going to talk about this. Mason Smith jumped into the neutral zone. He was over the center, and then Rosengarten at right tackle came out of his stance.
14: Neutral zone infraction. Defense, no tackle. 5-yard penalty. First down.
2: So that will go against Smith, and a free 5 yards for Baltimore.
3: Yeah, definitely not wanting to do that, because that makes it real easy to just continue to turn around, hand the ball off to Derrick Henry when you're sitting at first and 5 now. You want to do any favors for this offense.
2: Ravens from their own 43, moving left to right in the second quarter. White jerseys, purple pants. Huntley under center. Henry is the single back. Two receivers stack right, one out to the left. Huntley brings a receiver in motion. That's Walker from the right. Here's the snap. Huntley back on a play fake. Sets his feet, looks left, steps up in the pocket. He's going to tuck it down. He's got nowhere to go. Maybe got back to the line of scrimmage. Kendall Daniels was there to wrap him up. Depending on the spot, that may end up being a sack. It is going to be second down and about 5.
3: Ryan, they lined up Kendall Daniels on the basically the line of scrimmage. He lined up as the left defensive end, but didn't even rush off the ball. It was almost kind of like he was spying Tyler Huntley there, and once he saw him step up, he just ends up folding back inside, ends up making the play.
2: That will go as a sack for Daniels, his first in the NFL. Second down and 5, Ravens at their own 43. Huntley under center with receivers left and right. Henry remains the running back. Here's the snap. Huntley back. Hand off Henry. Running left. Lowers his shoulder. Powers out to about the 45. And then a host of red jerseys meet and shove Derrick Henry backwards after a gain of 2. Diablo was the first guy there. And now a 3rd and 3 coming up for Baltimore.
3: Diablo and also another defensive back there to meet him. That's the way to get Derrick Henry slowed down, is get 2 bodies there, if not 3 or 4. Because a lot of times he'll end up running through that first contact. That's Mike Hughes that ends up getting in on that tackle as well, and Henry not able to push both of those.
2: Henry will check out. Justice Hill checks in. 3rd down and 3, Ravens. They've got the ball at their own 45. Slot right, single man left. Huntley in the gun with Hill to his left side. Walker comes in motion from the right. Here's the snap. Huntley back, looks, throws right on the slant. Dropped by Flowers. Would have been a first down. It was across the 50. The throw was a little bit low. Zay Flowers couldn't hang on. Mike Hughes was in coverage, and that'll bring out the punt team.
3: Ryan, looked like Zay Flowers kind of slowed down a little bit. I don't know if he got spooked thinking that the middle of the field safety was there and Jesse Bates was back there, but I think if he continues to run full speed, even though the ball was a little bit low, I think Zay Flowers would tell you he's got to make that catch.
2: So Ryan Eckley to punt. Olamide Zaccheaus waiting inside his 10-yard line to return. Eckley, the youngster out of Michigan State, trying to pin the Falcons deep here. Eckley standing back and waiting. Play clock melts down to 2, down to 1. And the Ravens are going to let the play clock run out.
14: Delay a game. Offense. 5-yard penalty. Fourth down.
2: So Eckley will give himself a little more room here.
3: I'm not sure, quite sure if that was by design. And Eckley wants to lay into a ball, but there was no really hurry up by that punt team. They back themselves up here.
2: So move it back to the 40-yard line. That means Zaccheaus will move up around the 15. Eckley gets set to punt it away. 12:30 to go, second quarter. Falcons 7, Ravens 3. Here's the snap to Eckley. It's away, a high spiraling kick. Zaccheaus backing up around the 5-yard line. Has it at the 6. He'll run to his left across the 10. Cuts it up 15. Flag flies. And he is wrapped up and brought down at about the 18-yard line. We'll see about the marker, which was thrown here on the near sideline. Brad Allen slowly walking down, hearing from his crew, and will give us the announcement on the flag. Looks like the Falcons are starting to back up.
14: During the kick, holding, receiving team, 10-yard penalty from the end of the kick. It's first down, Atlanta. Timeout.
2: So the Falcons will indeed be backed up and have the ball inside their own 10-yard line when we return. 12:17 to go here in the first half. Falcons lead the Ravens 7-3. This is Westwood One's coverage of the National Football League.
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2: 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Well, we talked about this turnaround for the Falcons. They have scored 80 points in their last two games after scoring just 16 in their first two. The Falcons are the third team in NFL history to rank last in points per game after 2 weeks, and then rank first in the next 2 weeks. The last team to do it was the 94 Minnesota Vikings. Falcons with it first and 10 at their own 3. Handoff, Brian Robinson running straight ahead, and he's out to about the 5-yard line. Gets stacked up by a host of white shirts and driven backward. Gain of two. And that'll bring up second down and eight. Broderick Washington was the first man there. But Brian Robinson had a big game on Monday night. 14 carries, 62 yards, and three touchdowns in that blowout win against the Saints.
3: Falcons really able to run the football however they wanted in that game, and both these running backs made a huge difference in that Monday night affair.
2: Receivers left and right, tight ends on either end of the line. Penix goes under center. Second down, eight. Falcons at their own five. Brian Robinson remains the running back. Penix gets the snap. He's back, handed off Robinson, running left toward the numbers, and he collapses forward out to about the 8-yard line. It'll be three more for Brian Robinson. Set up third down and five. Roquan Smith, the Ravens' leading tackler, made the stop. Now, Brian and Bijan Robinson, the leading duo for rushing yards in the NFL. The Robinsons, the first Atlanta duo to each have multiple rushing touchdowns in a game since Dave Hampton and Eddie Ray in 1973 for Atlanta.
3: 4 years before my time, so I can't say I'm familiar with that game.
2: Trips right, single man left. Yeah, before you were born, not before you started your career.
3: Right.
2: Penix back in the gun. Bijan Robinson back in and running back. Here's the snap. Blitz coming. Quick throw right side incomplete. Down at the feet of Drake London. Roquan Smith was in coverage. Again, Penix had to get rid of it quickly. Chandler Rivers is the guy that applied the heat. And that'll bring out the punt team. Another three and out.
3: Somehow Michael Penix ended up getting spooked there because, yes, Rivers ends up coming, but Bijan Robinson is right there. And he comes over and he sticks his face right in the middle of him. He's got plenty of time. He's trying to hit a quick speed out, but I don't think he was even going to pick up the first down.
2: Bailey will punt it away. It's a high twisting kick. Wester backing up inside the 40, back to about the 36. Starts to his right, cuts it up 40. He's to the 45, avoids an ankle tackle, and then gets slammed down up at about the 46, maybe the 47-yard line. And the Ravens will have good field position here with 10:35 to go in the first half, trailing the Falcons 7-3. Don't miss all the NFL excitement next Sunday on CBS and Fox. Check your local listings for games and times in your area. Catch the NFL on CBS and Fox. Well, right now with the Ravens offense, they've been able to run the ball pretty much at will. The passing game, it seems like every time Huntley drops back to pass, he's under some sort of pressure.
3: Yeah, absolutely. Neither of these quarterbacks have been able to throw the football combined. We had 28 passing yards in this game. Michael Penix 0 for 4, and Tyler Huntley 4 of 8 for just 28 yards. So really no passing game going on so far.
2: Receivers left and right, pistol formation. Here's the snap. Huntley fakes the handoff, dumps it off short right, caught by Quavos across the 50 to the 45, down to the Falcons 40, turns his back and falls forward all the way down to about the 36-yard line. Diablo with the tackle, but Josh Quavos, the fifth rounder out of Alabama, was just his second catch of the year, and that one's good for 17.
3: So much attention from the Falcons defense going on the play fake to Henry, and Quavos ends up wide open out in the flat.
2: Ravens get lined up in a hurry. Shotgun formation. Henry, the running back, low snap, handled by Huntley. Handoff, Henry off the left side, and Henry takes it down to about the 34. That'll be a gain of two. That'll bring up second down and eight. Zach Harrison with the tackle. That was another snap, though, from Ioane that was off target. We've seen probably four or five of those already here tonight.
3: Yeah, I mean, he's doing his best here. Remember, he came in to be a guard here, but he's having to kind of pick up the slack because of all the injuries, and sometimes you just got to learn a new position to help the better of your offense, but the shotgun snap's not necessarily working out the best.
2: Two receivers left and right on second down and eight. Here's the snap. They're going to toss it to Flowers sweeping right. He wants to throw it, avoids the rush, now tucks it down and gets wrapped up around the neck and dropped back around the original line of scrimmage. They tossed it to Flowers running to the right. He was looking downfield, had nothing there, tried to tuck it down, and Cameron Thomas just clotheslined him down for a loss of two.
3: Well, he's looking downfield for Bateman, but he realizes that there's two safeties back, and Jesse Bates was lurking back there, so he didn't have anything open right away. He ends up getting flushed back inside. You mentioned takes a big hit here trying to go with a wide receiver pass.
2: So that'll bring up third down and 10. Two receivers left, two right. Low snap, handled by Huntley. Back to throw, fires the hill. Right side along the numbers. He's across the 35. And Justice Hill is down to the 33-yard line. So it's a short gain of three. That'll bring up fourth down and 7. And that'll bring out Tyler Loop. Jervon Dexter made the tackle on that last play.
3: Well, Justice Hill just not able to get his footing after he catches that pass because he had numbers. Emory Jones was out in front as a lead blocker on top of Jesse Bates. And if he could have caught that one cleanly with his feet underneath him, there's a chance that he shakes and finds a way to get upfield for a first down.
2: We don't say this often on turf. Justice Hill might need to change his shoes. He has been slipping all over the place. 51-yard attempt for Loop. He hit from 21 earlier. Here's the snap, the spot. The kick from Loop is on the way, and it is good. Just inside the left upright. That ball looked like it was hooking. It straightened out just enough. And Loop has his second field goal to bring the Ravens within one. With that field goal, Barbasol will make another donation to Kurt and Brenda Warner's Treasure House, a living community for adults with disabilities. 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
2: 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Tyler Loop with a 51-yard field goal, his second field goal of the night. Ravens now within one, trailing the Falcons 7-6 with 8:04 to go here in the second quarter. Ravens trying to get to 4-1 on the season and move to a perfect 3-0 on the road. Falcons looking for a third can get a victory after an 0-2 start. Loop will kick it away. Brian Robinson and Zacchaeus back deep to return. High end over and kickoff. Zacchaeus moving back into his right. He's got it to the 6 far side, up across the 15 to the 20. Angles left, takes a shot, and goes down just across the 20-yard line. My goodness, Rasheen Ali, the third string running back, put an absolute shot on Zacchaeus and takes him down at around the 22-yard line.
3: You know, these new kickoff rules, Ryan, like a lot of times you look and it's like, oh, looks like he might have a seam, and then all of a sudden somebody just comes out of nowhere and you get those hits like we just saw from Ali.
2: Rasheen Ali is listed at 5'11", 210. He just played a lot bigger than that.
3: Yes, he did.
2: My goodness.
3: All right, Michael Penix is going to have to settle down here. He's, as we talked about, he's 0 for 4. We've got zero passing yards. Baltimore has not respected that Atlanta can push the ball downfield yet.
2: Twin receivers left and right. First and 10 Falcons at their own 22. Penix in the shotgun brings Jahan Dotson in motion from right to left. He's back to pass with time. Pumps, pulls it down, and then gets grabbed around the ankles and sacked. Mike Green with his second sack of the year back at the 16-yard line. Penix thought he had time, and then Green just grabbed him around the ankle and would not let go. It's a loss of 6 on the play.
3: One of the reasons that the Falcons' offense been so good the last couple of weeks was Michael Penix has been decisive. Like he's been back there, and he's cutting the football loose, right? Finds his read, and he's got an extremely strong arm, but he's just not feeling comfortable to cut the football loose yet.
2: Slot left, single man right, second down and 16. Dotson in short motion from the left. Penix waits in the shotgun. He's got the snap. He's back to pass. Penix looking, swings it out right side. Caught by Pitts along the numbers, across the 20, up to the 25. And he dives out near the 30-yard line. They're going to mark him down at the 29. It's a catch and run of 13 for Kyle Pitts. Tavius Robinson the tackle. And now a third and short coming up for Atlanta.
3: Another player that Atlanta really needs to get going. Coming into the game, Kyle Pitts just 5 catches for 67 yards. That time using Bijan Robinson, a little bit of a decoy on the opposite side of the formation, trying to draw the defense's eyes over there while throwing the tight end screen on the opposite side to the right.
2: This is third down and three. Four receivers out to the left, including Bijan Robinson. He'll come in motion from the left. Penix back in the shotgun. Bends toward the line of scrimmage. Play clock at four. Here's the snap. Penix is back. Sets his feet. Has time. Throws deep down the right side for London. He's got it across the 50, and he's out of bounds. Drake London with his first catch of the night. He beat Nate Wiggins on the corner route, and that's a big play. Good for 25.
3: He's already learning some of these veteran moves in his fifth year. Comes across the formation here, Ryan. And you mentioned he ends up having Nate Wiggins trailing him. Uses a little bit of a push-off. Does not get called for it. The best play that we've seen offensively for the Falcons tonight.
2: From the Ravens, 46. First down and 10. Two receivers left, one right. Penix under center brings Pitts in short motion from the left. Bijan Robinson is the running back. Penix gets the snap. He'll hand it off. Robinson running to the left hash, lowers his shoulder and powers his way down inside the 45-yard line to about the 42. That'll be again a four for Bijan Robinson. It'll bring up second down and six. Clock moving. 5 minutes, 40 seconds to go first half. Falcons lead the Ravens by a score of 7-6.
3: And one of the keys I talked about, Ryan, was Falcons having balance on offense. That's what's worked for them so well the last couple of weeks, but they didn't have any balance the first quarter and a half. But finally hitting a couple of passes downfield, and this is only going to help things out for Bijan and Brian Robinson in the run game.
2: Brian Robinson in there now on second down and six. Penix under center gets the snap. Hand off Brian Robinson running left. He's hit from behind. He'll be dropped for a loss. Great penetration that time by Baltimore, led by Nnamdi Matabike. Still working his way back from that neck injury that cost him much of last year. It'll be a loss of a yard. And now a third down and fairly long coming up for Atlanta.
3: Yeah, he slices inside and ends up beating Chris Lindstrom, the Falcons' best offensive lineman and frequenter of the Pro Bowl. Lindstrom not able to cut him off, and Matabike ends up getting there to Robinson and gets him down on the ground.
2: Officially, they say no gain. So a third down and six. Trips right, single man left. Penix in the shotgun, Bijan Robinson to his right. Penix stands right foot in front of left, bends toward the line of scrimmage, yells out some instructions. Play clock melts to three. Here's the snap. Penix back. Penix looking, loads up, takes a shot deep down the field for Dotson. He's got it! A diving catch inside the 10. It'll be first and goal for Atlanta. Jahan Dotson with a catch of 38. A big catch by Dotson. Off the field, the NFL, and crucial catch reminds us that early detection can save lives. It takes all of us to intercept cancer. 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
3: Really good adjustment here at the end as Jahan Dotson ends up finding this football and has to adjust, looking over his shoulder with a huge catch, getting the Falcons inside the 10-yard line.
2: First and goal from the six. Penix under center, three receivers bunch right. Here's the snap, handoff, Bijan Robinson running left, trying to get outside, trying to stiff arm a defender now, and he's wrapped up and dropped. Nowhere for Robinson to go. Malachi Stark set the edge. He brings him down back at the nine. It's a loss of three and an excellent play by Starks in space.
3: You can't really defend it any better than Malachi Starks did. Former first-round pick for the Baltimore Ravens here. That's so often, this is where Bijan Robinson makes somebody look silly, but it's the athleticism for Starks, not only staying with him from his feet, but getting his hands on him and not letting go until the rest of the reinforcements come.
2: Second down and goal from the nine. Two receivers right, one left. Penix under center, play clock is at seven. Penix has the snap. He's back on a play fake, sets his feet, throws short left. Robinson has it, hit immediately, and he's dropped around the six-yard line. Looked like maybe Bijan Robinson slipped a little bit that time. Trenton Simpson with the tackle. Gain of about three, maybe four. It'll be third down and goal. They'll put it down at the five.
3: Penix looks initially into the end zone, sees that everything is pretty covered up, though. It's not a bad idea to hit your check down, especially with this Bijan Robinson and how he can make people miss. But good tackling there from Baltimore. This ball's going to be almost back to where they started here from first down.
2: Third down and goal from the five. Penix gets the shotgun snap. He's back to pass. He looks, fires to the middle of the end zone. It is caught. Touchdown, Atlanta. Kyle Pitts makes the catch in the back of the end zone, and the Falcons extend the lead. A five-yard touchdown pass from Penix to Pitts. 13-6 Atlanta with 2:24 to go in the first half.
3: Ryan, I'm not sure if you saw this, but Austin Hooper's coming across the middle of the field, and he almost puts his hands on this football. Right at the last second, he brings his hands down, realizing that it's not intended for him. And the concentration, it almost surprises Kyle Pitts. He's able to make the catch in his first touchdown of the season.
2: Nick Folk is on for the PAT. Snap, spot, the kick is on the way, and the veteran drills it right down the middle. And the Atlanta Falcons have taken a 14-6 lead with 2:24 to go in the second quarter. 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
2: 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Nine plays, 78-yard drive. It took 5:40 off the clock. 5-yard touchdown pass from Penix to Pitts. And the Falcons lead by a score of 14-6. You talked about Atlanta needing to get the passing game going. All of a sudden, after a slow start, Penix with some big throws on that drive.
3: Yeah, finally able to hit Kyle Pitts for a couple of plays there, including the touchdown. Also, some explosives to Drake London for 25, Dotson for 36. They're able to get into the end zone.
2: After Jake Bailey had a couple of touchbacks, Nick Folk is going to kick off now. End-over-end kick. Ali has this one around the 2, across the 5 to the 10, 15. Far side numbers 20, up to the 25, flag to the 30. Ali spins his way across the 35 to the 36. But now we'll check on the marker. And it looks like this is going to be a hold against the Ravens.
14: During the return, holding receiving team number 32. 10-yard penalty from the spot of the foul. It's first down, Baltimore.
2: So Trenton Simpson gets called for the hold. Now this will back the Ravens up. Instead of having the ball around the 36-yard line, they're going to take this all the way back. And they're going to put it down at the 20. And that's where the Ravens will start first and 10 with 2:17 to go. They have all three of their timeouts. Well, I think the Ravens need to see something out of their pass game, right?
3: Yeah, I agree with you. It was a really slow start for both of these quarterbacks. Tyler Huntley was not able to do much either. 6 out of 10 for just 48 yards passing.
2: Huntley in the shotgun, motions Flowers from left to right. Here's the snap. Huntley back. He looks. He throws right side, and that one is caught by Flowers. He went down to his knees, scooped it off the turf, and was able to roll forward out to the 32-yard line. Gain of 12, Jesse Bates on the stop. And the Ravens will not hustle up and snap the ball again. And that will take us down to the two-minute warning here in Atlanta. With the score, the Falcons 14, the Ravens 6. 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
2: 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It's 14, Ravens 6. Ravens have the ball first and 10 at their own 32-yard line. They have all three timeouts remaining. If you're just joining us, Baltimore has run the ball effectively here in the first half. 98 rushing yards for the Ravens. But a defensive touchdown for Atlanta and a couple of big third down stops have given the Falcons the lead. Huntley in the gun, takes a knee-high snap. He's back to pass. He checks it down short left. Justice Hill has it out toward the sideline. Stutter step move, breaks a tackle, trying to get out of bounds, and he does. Didn't get much yardage, though. Only got two up to the 34. They'll stop the clock with 1:53 to go. Billy Bowman the tackle, and that'll bring up second down and 8.
3: Falcons happy to get him back on the field. Went down early last year. His rookie year with an injury, was not able to return, and he's been really key for them in that nickel position. Him and Sidney Brown this year, that's a tough play going up against Hill out in the open space. Bowman's able to get him down on the ground.
2: Trips right, single man left. Huntley in the shotgun, gets the snap, he's back to pass, throws over the middle, caught by Flowers, angles left, spins out of a tackle across the 40, and out to the 41-yard line. Xavier Watts the stop. It's a gain of 8. And now a 3rd and 1 coming up for the Ravens. Clock moving down to 1:39, 1:38 to go. Ravens not in any hurry. They're going to huddle up here.
3: Now 3rd and 1. They're going to keep Justice Hill in the ballgame at the running back position.
2: Clock still moving down to 1:23 now as the Ravens come up to the line of scrimmage. Huntley under center. Hill the running back. 2 receivers left, 1 right. Huntley takes the snap. He'll keep it himself. He drives straight ahead between the hash marks. He's still going, and he breaks free. Out to the right side, and he's tripped up from behind inside the Atlanta 45 at the 44. Jesse Bates the tackle. It was a quarterback sneak. Huntley just kept driving his legs and all of a sudden came out the other side.
3: Somehow the Falcons just absolutely lose him, and on a quarterback sneak, you're thinking he's going to pick up a yard. He almost skates out of there for a touchdown.
2: Flowers in motion from right to left. 44 seconds to go. Shotgun snap. Huntley back. Rush coming. Huntley is in trouble. He's going to heave it to the right. Incomplete. There's a flag down. Was Tyler Huntley outside the tackle box? The flag is against Baltimore for a hold.
14: Holding. Offense, number 79. 10-yard penalty. The first down.
2: That'll go against Ronnie Stanley.
3: Now this two-minute drive when you're just trying to see it. At worst, if you can get yourself into field goal range, these holding penalties are going to hurt you. It's Stanley going up against Samson Ebukam. And he just ends up holding on. It's called for the penalty as Tyler Huntley's trying to get rid of this football under duress.
2: We'll move it back to the Ravens 46. First down and 20 with 38 seconds to go in the half. Huntley in the shotgun. Two receivers left, one to the right. Huntley gets a knee-high snap. He's back to pass. Huntley looking under pressure again. Throws, and that one is incomplete. Well short of Justice Hill. Mason Smith applied the pressure. Harold Perkins was the closest guy to that football, and he plays for the Falcons. Second down and 20 with 33 seconds left in the half.
3: Yeah, late TE stunt there by the defensive front from Atlanta, where they end up bringing Mason Smith around the outside, looping the defensive end inside. He keeps working, finds his way around, gets unblocked, and right in the face of Tyler Huntley.
2: Tyler Huntley just looks terribly uncomfortable trying to throw the ball.
3: You mentioned it, Ryan. Just does not look like he's in any kind of rhythm in the passing game.
2: Nothing fluid about it at all. Trips left, single man right, shotgun snap. Huntley back to pass. Huntley looking, throws. That one is caught by Quavos on the left side. He's along the numbers back into Atlanta territory to the 45-yard line, and the Ravens will burn their first time out. C.J. Henderson made the stop. Clock stops with 25 seconds to go. It's a gain of 9. And a third down and 11 now coming up for Baltimore. From here, this would be about a 63-yard field goal. Tyler Loop hit a career-long 64-yarder last week. On guard, U.S. Olympians do it, and so does your college-bound neighbor, Jane. Fencing, it's fun for all ages and skill levels. Learn more at usafencing.org/tryfencing.
3: So I think you still be aggressive here to try to pick up this first down, but Tyler Huntley's also got to know that he cannot take a sack here because, yes, even though it will be a difficult field goal attempt, they're still in range with Tyler Loop hitting a career-long 64-yarder last week and no conditions here inside of Mercedes-Benz Stadium.
2: Two receivers stack right, single man left. Quavos goes in motion from left to right. Huntley stands back in the shotgun. He takes the snap. He's back to pass. Rush coming. Huntley steps up in the pocket, moving to his right, throws to the right sideline. Got a man, that's Bateman, and he steps out of bounds at the 27-yard line of Atlanta. Finally, Huntley steps up and delivers one right on target to Bateman. They'll mark him out at the 26. It's a gain of 19.
3: Probably his best play throughout this game. He steps up, keeps this play alive, but keeps his eyes downfield and then realizes he's got Rashad Bateman that's climbing back downhill along the sideline and puts the football right on his hands.
2: Ravens still have two timeouts. Clock stop, 19 seconds left. They're at the Atlanta 26-yard line. Three receivers go to the left. Single man right is Andrews. Huntley in the shotgun will bring Bateman in motion from left to right. Ioane over the football, sends back the snap. Huntley back to pass. He's looking. He pumps. He backs up. He's running to his left. Flips his hips. Throws to the sideline. Incomplete behind Justice Hill and out of bounds. 12 seconds to go. And it'll be second down and 10.
3: Ryan, I think he initially wanted Zay Flowers coming across the middle of the field on a crossing route, but it was defended well by Divine Diablo, so he's got to come off of that. Then he starts feeling that pressure again. Kind of starts to skate outside the pocket to the left. Throws the ball in the direction of Justice Hill, but not even catchable.
2: Second down and 10 now with the ball at the 26-yard line on the near side right hash. Ravens will come to the line of scrimmage with two receivers left. Flowers lined up inside of Walker. Andrews on that side as well. Single man to the right. Now the Falcons are going to take a timeout. Kevin Stefanski and Jeff Albrick want to talk to their defense here before this second down play. Now, if nothing else, the Ravens have put themselves in a spot where they're going to have a chance for a field goal going in.
3: I think you got to look in the direction of Zay Flowers here if you're Baltimore. I think he's the best option they've got as far as shaking somebody loose early, but the Falcons are going to have to make sure that they've got that defended as well and don't let anybody else slip out behind them and give up a touchdown over the top.
2: So Olbrich has had his say with the defense. And by the way, what a job that Jeff Olbrich has done this year in challenging personal circumstances. He lost his wife. He's talked about how he probably would have walked away except for just the love he has for the guys on this team. And he said it's been good for him to be around them this year. Trips left, single man right. Huntley in the shotgun. Justice Hill, the running back, to his right. 12 seconds on the clock in the first half. Huntley gets the shotgun snap. He's back against the three-man rush. He plants his feet. He throws left side for Bateman. Can't make the catch. It sails over his hands. He was looking for Bateman around the 8-yard line. Mike Hughes was in coverage. And now with 6 seconds left, what do the Ravens want to do here? Huntley is walking toward the sideline. Third down and 10. They could just kick it right here, but it looks like the offense is going to stay out. I would think, Rack, that you're just going to run the ball here and try to get a quick timeout.
3: They have timeouts here, but this is where I think

0: This is interesting. I'm sure a lot of this conversation was about the situation, about, all right, guys, we got one timeout. Make sure we get it. Don't let that clock run out. So Huntley will line up under center. Hill is the running back. Two receivers stacked to the left, single man to the right. And now the Falcons are going to take their second timeout. So back and forth we go on the timeout seesaw. And eventually we'll get this play from the Ravens, trailing 14-6 late here in this second quarter.
1: This is the old chess match here. If we want to see what personnel you've got on the field, we want to see what formation that you've got so we can best match up against it. And Atlanta trying to find the best way to defend this and see if they can find a way to get this clock to drain all the way down. And I'll be interested to see if this is a quarterback sneak getting to the middle of the field or if they just try to run the football here. Even though they've got the timeout remaining, you still don't want to be playing with fire.
0: Yeah, I was wondering that. You just put Huntley under center, go to the middle, fall forward for 3 or 4 yards, and then take that timeout. Huntley is going to line up under center. Hill is the running back. Receivers left and right. Tight ends on either end of the line. There's no one in the middle of the field. Now they slide someone over there. Now Huntley takes the snap, but flags fly. This is going to be a false start.
2: False start. Offense, number 7. 5-yard penalty. Third down.
0: All they were going to do, Rack, is what you just said. Just move the ball to the middle of the field. And Rashad Bateman, a wide receiver, moves early.
1: Yeah, who has nothing to do with that play, right? He's just lined out. He's flexed out of the perimeter a little bit, but he flinches. They're not going to miss that one.
0: So move it back to the 31-yard line. Falcons on that play. They had Lakeil London right before the snap. He kind of slid to the middle. Before that, they were showing a wide-open middle. Huntley again moves to his left, drops to his knee. And now the Falcons, or the Ravens, rather, will take their final timeout. 1 second showing on the game clock. They might put a couple of seconds back on.
2: Baltimore, their third and final. They will be 30 seconds. Please set the game clock to 3 seconds.
0: Yeah, so they'll put it back to 3 seconds. Jesse Minter was standing right next to the official on the near side and called that timeout as soon as Huntley took the knee. They've got the ball spotted at the 33-yard line, so that ended up costing them 2 more yards. So it's going to make this now a 51-yarder for Loop. He's already hit one from 51, also hit one from 21. He is 5 of 8 from his 50 yards plus in his career. Here's the snap, the spot. Loop with the kick. It is on the way, and it is good. So Tyler Loop with his third field goal of the first half, and we will head to the break with the Falcons on top of the Ravens by a score of 14-9. Not the prettiest half of football. The Falcons, though, will take it with a 5-point lead.
1: Yeah, it was not the prettiest. They get the defensive touchdown, and Atlanta ends up with their best offensive drive on the last time they touched the football with some completions from Michael Penix. They get Kyle Pitts the football in the end zone for a touchdown. Ravens kind of fighting things offensively, but still able to settle for 3 field goals in the first half.
0: That's the end of the first half with the score. The Falcons 14, the Ravens 9. When we return, Scott Granbury joins us from our studios with the halftime report. 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
1: From our Westwood One studios in Atlanta, halftime right now, the Falcons hanging on to a 14-9 lead over the Ravens on Sunday Night Football. What happened earlier today in the National Football League? Well, we knew there was the possibility that we would have three undefeated teams heading into next week, and we do. One of them, the Kansas City Chiefs, was off this week. The others took care of business today, both on the road. San Francisco went to Seattle, and it was the type of game you expect to see from these two teams. Came down to the wire. Eddie Pinheiro, a game-winning field goal with just under 2 minutes left to go. Niners defense held, and they get a 32-29 win at Lumen Field. San Francisco now 5-0 on the year. Seattle is 3-2. And these two teams, of course, are going to see each other at least one more time. It'll be coming in Week 12 at San Francisco. Minnesota Vikings continue to get it done, despite the fact that Kyler Murray only has two touchdown passes on the year. Aaron Jones ran for 113 yards and a touchdown at Caesars Superdome today. The Vikings defense continues to carry them. They beat New Orleans 23-13. Minnesota is now also 5-0, heading into their bye week next week. The Green Bay Packers needed something big today with the Chicago Bears coming to town. Green Bay's offense has yet to be what they hoped that it would be. Well, today, it kind of was. They put up 31 points. Jordan Love threw for a couple of touchdowns. Christian Watson caught both of those, one in spectacular fashion. And Marshawn Lloyd had the first two rushing touchdowns of the season for Green Bay as they pasted on the Bears 31-7. The final, both teams are 3-2. The Detroit Lions went to Arizona today. They took care of the Cardinals 45-21. Another showcase for Jahmyr Gibbs. 25 carries, 151 yards, also 56 through the air. He had two touchdowns on the day, and Detroit is now 3-2 on the season. Arizona falls to 1-4. If you haven't heard by now how things ended today at Northwest Stadium between the Giants and the Commanders, I'll do the best I can. The game went to overtime. Giants had two opportunities in Washington territory. One was a missed field goal, the other was a fumble. So Washington had the ball with no timeouts as they got deep into Giants territory with the clock ticking down. All they needed was a field goal to win the game in overtime.
2: 20 seconds and the clock is running. If they're going to run the ball here, they've got to get down, get set, and spike it. In motion, Ben Sinnott, 15 on the clock. Daniels, play action, rolling to the left. Goes down now at the 25-yard line. There's only 7 seconds on the clock. There are no timeouts. This is going to end up in a tie if they don't spike it. Wow. It ends up in a tie.
1: Bram Weinstein and London Fletcher, Big 100 and the Washington Commanders Radio Network. I honestly have never seen anything like it. Giants and Washington end up in a 27-all tie. New York's the first-place team in their division at 3-1-1. Part of the reason for that is the Philadelphia Eagles game with the Jaguars today in London. Philly led for most of the game before the Jags took the lead in the fourth quarter, but the Eagles got a field goal from 48 yards out with 8 seconds to go. Their ball game at this point with a one-point lead. Instead of kicking the ball out of the end zone, they kicked into the field of play. Amir Abdullah brought it back 53 yards to the Philly 39, giving Jacksonville's strong-legged kicker one shot at a win.
3: Kevon Hamilton has to get this snap right. It's a little high, brought down. Kick is on the way, and it is good. Jacksonville win it in a nail-biter in London. Cam Little's leg does it in the capital. Philadelphia fans shocked. But London town is a Jacksonville town once again.
1: Oliver Wilson here on Westwood One. 19-17 the final. The Jags 4-1. They'll stay in London for Houston next week as the Texans come across the pond. Philly's 2-3. That's the first time they've had a losing record in 5 years. Our halftime score, Atlanta 14, Baltimore 9. This is Westwood One's coverage of the National Football League.
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1: Back with the Sunday Night Football Halftime Show. 5-point lead for Atlanta at the break. Rest of the scores from today. New England knocked off Las Vegas 45-17. Big day for Drake May with 5 total touchdowns in all. Denver went on the road and kept the Chargers winless, winning 23-17. No big surprise, they scored 13 points in the fourth quarter to take the win. They are now 3-2 on the year. So the Pittsburgh Steelers, they beat Indianapolis today 34-22. 3 more touchdown passes for Aaron Rodgers in this ballgame. Indy is now 2-3. Bengals went on the road, beat Miami. Dolphins are still winless. Joe Burrow throwing 4 touchdown passes today, including one that was a spectacular play by Ja'Marr Chase. The Cincy improves to that 3-2 record. Jets win in the rain over Cleveland 17-12 at the Meadowlands. And Houston over Tennessee today 26-3 for their first win. The Titans are 0-5. 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
12: 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Halftime, Falcons on top of the Ravens by a score of 14-9. 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Health questions required. Well, the Ravens had the ball for 9 more minutes than the Falcons in the first half. 197 yards from Baltimore, 115 for Atlanta. And the Ravens racked up 111 yards on the ground, yet they find themselves trailing. Michael Penix was 5 of 9, 83 yards and a touchdown for the Falcons. Jahan Dotson had one catch for 36 yards. Kyle Pitts had the touchdown catch. Bijan Robinson had 5 carries for 28 yards. Meanwhile, for the Ravens, Tyler Huntley, 11 of 18, 97 yards. Derrick Henry had 12 carries for 57 yards. Zay Flowers, 4 catches, 36 yards. And Tyler Loop hit 3 field goals. 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All right, Rack, what do you look for here in the second half?
17: All right, let's start with Baltimore. I think they got to get the ball back into the hands of Derrick Henry. I think there's a lot of times that he ended up on the sidelines, and when he had the ball in his hands, he was pretty effective. 12 carries, 57 yards. I think there was some yards left out on the field because he was not in the game. And then find a takeaway. They're +3 coming into this game. They almost got an interception from Penix early. He threw one behind his receiver. Find a way to steal a possession here in the second half, whether it's on defense or special teams. And for the Falcons, they got to settle in their passing game. We talked about Michael Penix starting 0 for 4. That final drive, he ended up going 5 for 5. They punched into the end zone with the touchdown to Kyle Pitts. He's got to settle in the second half. And then the last one is Bijan Robinson. It's his time to shine. He was held down. Remember that key that was ordinary? Just 32 yards in the first half. He needs to explode in the second half.
12: 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Ravens will kick it away from right to left. Tyler Loop will send it deep. Brian Robinson and Zachariah Branch back deep to return. 14-9, Falcons lead. A defensive touchdown got the Falcons on the board. Jesse Bates with a scoop and score. 36-yard fumble return for a touchdown. Ravens in the white jerseys, purple pants, black helmets. Falcons in the red jerseys, black pants, black helmets. Here's the kickoff from Loop. End over end. Brian Robinson backpedaling. He's going to let this one land in the end zone. He tries to collect it and ends up batting it over the end line. So that will be a touchback. It'll come out to the 35-yard line. It is interesting sometimes, Rack, that it just comes down to big plays. And it was really two big plays for Atlanta. Of course, the fumble return. And then, as you mentioned, Penix finally getting the passing game going, hitting the big throw down the field to set the Falcons up to eventually score the touchdown.
17: Yeah, they got Pitts the ball a couple times on that drive, and then they hit the long ones to Drake London for 25, Jahan Dotson for 36, then finally capitalizing on that throw to Kyle Pitts in the end zone to get the touchdown, and then the defensive score as well has basically got them to where they are at 14-9.
12: First and 10 Falcons at their own 35, moving left to right. Two receivers stacked left, single man right. Penix under center. Bijan Robinson is the running back. Play clock is at 9. Penix stands up, signals out to his receivers. Now takes the snap. He'll hand it off. Robinson running right, gets outside the numbers, covers up the football, and he's able to dive forward out close to the 40-yard line. They'll mark it down at the 39. It's a run of 4. Trenton Simpson on the stop, and that'll bring up 2nd down and 6.
17: Yeah, got to continue to find ways to get him the ball and get him out in space where he can make people miss. And we heard that can-can at the line of scrimmage from Michael Penix Jr. He wanted to go to the opposite side of the formation there, and Robinson does the rest, getting outside.
12: 2nd down and 6, Falcons at their own 39. Same formation, 2 receivers stacked left, London single man right. Penix under center, again stands up, looks over the defense, says we're good. Puts his hands back under center. Here's the snap, and flags fly. And this is going to be a motion penalty.
18: False start, offense number 70. 5-yard penalty. 2nd down.
12: Well, that'll go against Jake Matthews, but it gives us a chance to mention that Jake Matthews, who left the game early last week, he was questionable for the game tonight with a groin injury. Did make the start, his 200th consecutive start. Longest active streak in the NFL. First round pick by the Falcons back in 2014. 200 straight starts at tackle. Penix takes the snap on second and 11. Back to pass with time. Surveys the field, moves to his right. Now he's in trouble, heads back to his left. Avoids Matabike, cuts it down, heads back to his right. And he's finally wrapped up and dropped by Simpson around the 35-yard line. Boy, Penix just weaving all over the place but could not find a running lane. And Trenton Simpson brings him down. No gain on the play. And that will set up a third down and 10. And that will go as a sack for Trenton Simpson. It'll be his first of the year. Third down and 10. Trips left, single man to the right. Penix back in the shotgun. Robinson to his right side. Here's the snap. Penix back against the four-man rush. It's coming. Penix pulls it down. Throws. That's caught by Pitts. And he's got the first down across the 45. Throw it down the right side numbers. And Kyle Pitts able to work his way out to about the 47-yard line. A first down for Atlanta.
17: Michael Penix just holds in there long enough as he feels the pressure kind of collapsing around him once again. Just kind of takes a little step to the right. He sees Kyle Pitts sitting down in the hole of the zone, puts the football on him. Pitts turns around and gets just enough for the first down.
12: Gain of 13, first and 10 Falcons now at their own 47. Receivers left and right. Penix is under center. Robinson is the single back. Play clock is down to 6. Penix says we're good. He's got the snap. He's back. He'll hand it off Robinson. Running left out to the numbers. Avoids one tackle. Avoids a second out to the sideline. He's bumped out of bounds by Hamilton, but only after a first down run. Bijan Robinson just avoiding traffic left and right and then explodes out to the sideline before Teddy Buchanan could knock him out of bounds right at the sticks. They're going to say he's short by a half yard. Call it a gain of 9.
17: He ends up sticking his foot in the ground and makes Marlon Humphrey miss. And just Marlon Humphrey just get in line with everybody else in the National Football League that tries to make a tackle on him in space, and somehow he makes you miss.
12: Penix in the gun, two receivers stack right, single man to the left. Penix gets the snap. He's going to hand it off. Robinson dancing out to the left hash, looking for some room. He finds a small crease and is able to fall forward for the first down to the 41-yard line. It'll be a gain of 3. Credit Roquan Smith with the tackle.
17: Bijan Robinson knows in that situation, it looks like everything was kind of clogged up initially, but his job is just to find the smallest of creases that he can just to get upfield to get that first down.
12: First and 10 Falcons now with their own 41. They'll go with two receivers, including the rookie Branch to the right, single man to the left. Here's the snap. Penix will hand it off. Robinson again. Left side, numbers 35 to the 30. Down to the 25, 20. Still going 15. Inside the 10. Down to the 5. And finally dragged down at the 2. Malachi Stark saved the touchdown. They'll mark it at the 3. First and goal for Atlanta. A gain of 38.
17: Excellent job on the left side of the offensive line. Here's Matthew Bergeron and Jake Matthews, along with their tight end Charlie Warner, ends up stretching this outside zone play, and a huge hole ends up opening up, and it starts coming at just the last moment to get him down on the ground before he gets into the end zone.
12: First and goal from the 3. Two receivers right, one left. Penix under center. Robinson is the single back. Here's the snap. Penix bobbles it, hands off Robinson, running left, trying to get outside, and can't do it. He'll lose a couple of yards on the play, back around the 5. Starks was in there again. Marlon Humphrey was there as well. It'll be second down and goal. The Falcons, though, in the Lowe's red zone. Find what you need to get projects done from brands you trust at prices you'll love. Lowe's, we help, you save.
17: Got to play with great leverage on the outside when you're going up against Bijan Robinson. His ability to make it look like he's going to stem you inside and then bounce it outside makes so many people miss. But as you mentioned, both Starks and Humphrey, excellent job containing him back inside.
12: Extra offensive lineman in the game. Brian Robinson is in now as the running back. Second down and goal from the 5. Penix under center has the snap. Penix is back on a play fake. Sets his feet. Lobs it to the end zone. Wide open, and it's incomplete. Off the hands of Matthews, the tackle eligible. It is 200th consecutive start. They tried to get him a touchdown. He was wide open, and the throw was a little bit too high for the big man to bring down.
17: Oh, he's going to be so sick with himself when he ends up looking at this. He ends up jumping too early, which I understand. He's not used to being out there trying to catch passes. He jumps a little bit early, and as he starts coming down, the ball ends up going through his fingertips.
12: Third down and goal from the five. Three receivers bunch left, single man right. Penix in the shotgun brings London in motion from left to right. Here's the snap. Penix back, looking, throws back right corner of the end zone. Incomplete, over the head of Dotson and out of bounds. Wiggins was in coverage, and that will bring out the field goal team. And that is a win for the Ravens defense.
17: Yeah, they survived a scare. That should have been a touchdown, even though it's tackle eligible and not necessarily the best threat. But they obviously worked on that throughout the course of the week. Jake Matthews was not able to bring it in. They tried to go outside to Dotson. That throw just a little bit too far for Michael Penix.
12: So Nick Folt for a 23-yard field goal. 19th year in the NFL. Number one among active players in scoring. Here's the snap, the spot, the kick from Folk is on the way. It is good. And the Atlanta lead increased to 8. It is 17-9 Falcons with 9:51 to go in the third quarter. With that field goal, Barbasol will make another donation to Kurt and Brenda Warner's Treasure House, a living community for adults with disabilities. 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Close Shave America. 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Falcons 17, Ravens 9. 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
12: 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Falcons 17, Ravens 9, 9:51 to go third quarter. Nick Folt with an end-over-end kickoff. Rasheen Ali will return from the 5 across the 10 to the 15. Near side numbers 20, 25. Takes a hit, spins out to his right, and then is grabbed around the ankles and tackled at about the 26, maybe the 27-yard line. Now, the Ravens had to settle for 3 field goals in that first half. They ran the ball very effectively, as we talked about, Rack, but their passing game has been brutal so far tonight. I mean, Tyler Huntley has just not looked comfortable at all.
17: It's almost as if his first in progression is not open right away. He just kind of panics a little bit. He gets antsy. He starts to get outside the pocket. Sometimes it's just, yeah, as long as the pressure's not getting to you, you might have to get to your second or your third. You might have to shuffle your feet a little bit. A little bit of the inexperience starting to show itself.
12: First down and 10. Ravens at their own 26. Huntley under center. Henry is the eye back. They'll toss it to him. Running left. Henry outside the numbers. Breaks the first tackle. Shocker there. Runs out of bounds up at about the 29-yard line. So Derrick Henry picks up about 3 on the play. Kendall Daniels ran him out of bounds. It'll bring up second and 7.
17: Daniels lined up at that traditional linebacker position, but he ends up not getting blocked and flies through. And as you mentioned, it's not easy, especially if you go high on Derrick Henry, to get him down. Still, a three-yard gain for him, it's almost like a win, Ryan.
12: I know the SEC is great. Kendall Daniels didn't see a lot of guys like Derrick Henry in the SEC. Trips right, single man left. Flowers will go in motion from right to left. Huntley back in the shotgun, lifts his left leg, gets the snap. He's back, looking to his left, double clutches, throws left sideline, caught by Flowers on a knee, and then he is wrapped up and dropped at the 35-yard line. That's shy of the first down. Cameron Thomas with the tackle. It'll set up a third and one, but there we go again, Rack. It's a gain of six. It's a positive play. But if that throw is on target, it's an easy first down. Instead, Flowers has to go to a knee, and now you're facing third down.
17: Yeah, and I think part of it, Ryan, is Cam Thomas, as you mentioned, makes the tackle. He's the defensive end lined up on that side. He ends up dropping back into coverage. So I think Tyler Hentley looked there, and he saw Thomas kind of in the way initially, and then his throw was slightly off the mark.
12: Third down and a yard. Henry and Hill in the backfield. Huntley is under center. Here's the snap. They're going to hand it off to Hill. Right up the middle, finds a crease, breaks right 45-50. Far sideline 40 to the 35-30. 25 to the 20. And out of bounds down near the 15. They hand it to Justice Hill, the first man through. Avion Terrell finally runs him out of bounds at the 18-yard line. A 47-yard run for Hill.
17: I mean, this is almost like your old-school fullback belly play, Ryan, with a 195-yard tailback, and Justice Hill ends up taking the reverse out by Tyler Huntley, hands the ball off to him, doesn't even get touched as he goes through the line of scrimmage. And if it's not for the hustle from Avion Terrell, he might have taken a play that they were trying to just get a yard or two. He might have taken it for a touchdown.
12: Ravens better hurry. Play clock is already down to five. Huntley under center, two receivers right, one to the left. Henry is the running back. They get the playoff. Hand it off Henry, running left, trying to get outside. Stiff arms the first man. And Henry did well just to get back to the line of scrimmage. Boy, he was able to dispatch Sidney Brown, but Zach Harrison made the tackle. It'll go for no gain, but that easily could have been a loss of three or four.
17: Really good effort there from Jervon Dexter as well, winning at the line of scrimmage and chasing him down from the backside. So what you've got to have is your defensive linemen have got to win up front when you're trying to chase down Derrick Henry and the amount of size and strength that he brings.
12: Second down 10, ball the 18 on the near side, left hash. Huntley under center, two receivers stack right, Flowers single man left. Now Andrews motions into the backfield as the fullback. Here's the snap. Huntley back on a play fake, sets his feet, swings it out left side for Henry. Stiff arms the first man to the 15, 10, down to the 5, and Henry is into the end zone. Touchdown, Ravens. They throw the screen to Henry, and he gallops in from 18 yards out. 6:53 to go, third quarter. Falcons 17, Ravens 15. Baltimore will go for two, looking for the tie.
17: Well, Declan Doyle comes back to a play that they ran on the very first drive of the game, where it was the fake to Henry in the end around to Zay Flowers, but this time they come back with the screen off of it, and there's the strength of Derrick Henry as Jared Ivey, a defensive end, has a chance to bring him down. How about a stiff arm right on his face mask to push him down to the ground? And Henry does the rest to get into the end zone.
12: Ravens will put the ball on the left hash, looking for the two-point conversion, trying to tie the game. Two receivers left, Huntley in the gun. He's got Hill to his left side. Two tight ends to the right. Flowers in motion from left to right. Here's the snap. Huntley is back, looks, throws, end zone, incomplete, in and out of the hands of Andrews. He was open, he had it momentarily, but Jesse Bates hit him, and it separated Andrews from the football, and the Falcons maintain their two-point lead.
17: Yeah, Mark Andrews is thinking that he's got this two-point conversion, but right at the last second, Jesse Bates comes in with the contact, knocks the football away, and prevents the two-point conversion.
12: 6:53 to go, third quarter, Falcons 17, Ravens 15. 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
12: 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He ties Walter Payton and Adrian Peterson for the fourth most among running backs. And he draws the Ravens to within two, 17-15 Atlanta. 6:53 to go in the third quarter, although the Ravens feel like they should have this game tied up. Jesse Bates' hit on Mark Andrews prevented that two-point conversion from being completed. Alameda Zacchaeus and Zachariah Branch back deep to return the kickoff from Tyler Loop. Loop on the approach, and over-end kickoff. This one will be taken. Brian Robinson inside the 5, up to the 10, 15, to the 20-yard line, 25. Breaks a tackle, 30, out to the sideline, 35. Starks trying to rip the football out. He finally does, but only after Robinson was out of bounds on the far sideline. All the way up across the 40-yard line, the Falcons are going to start this drive at their own 42.
17: Brian Robinson finding a nice little seam getting upfield, and fortunately enough for the Falcons that he was close enough to the sidelines, because that was a good rip out of the football by Starks at the end, but really good starting field position here for Michael Penix if they can take advantage of it.
12: First and 10 Falcons at their own 42. Penix under center, gets the snap. He'll hand it off to John Robinson, running out to the left side numbers. And Robinson got back to the line of scrimmage, and it looks like that's about it. Good job by the Ravens, and now there's an injured Ravens defender. Boy, all the other Ravens immediately are signaling for the training staff. The injured Raven is laying down on his stomach right around the point of impact. That might be Kyle Hamilton. And he is laying face down on the turf. Now is rolled onto his right side, and they are going to get him into a seated position. So we will step aside while they check on Hamilton. 6:29 to go, third quarter. Falcons 17, Ravens 15. 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
12: Don't miss all the NFL excitement on NBC next Sunday night when the Dallas Cowboys beat the Green Bay Packers. 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Kyle Hamilton was able to jog off. They're checking him out in the blue tent. Second down and 10, Falcons at their own 42-yard line. Two receivers right, two out to the left. Penix waits back in the shotgun. Penix now yelling towards his receivers out on the right side. Play clock shows 15. Penix walks toward the line of scrimmage, communicates to his own line, now falls back into the gun along that far side left hash. Penix gets the snap. Blitz coming. Penix looking with time. Throws short left. That's caught. Bijan Robinson along the numbers across the 50, and he's going to have a first down. Into Ravens territory to the 47. It's a catch and run of 11 for Robinson.
17: And plenty of time there, Ryan, to redirect his protection because he sensed that both Trenton Simpson and Roquan Smith were coming on a blitz, so he gets everybody in the offensive line on the same page.
12: Shotgun snap, Penix back to throw on first and 10, double clutches, throws left, that's caught by Robinson, and Marlon Humphrey is able to get enough of him to knock him out of bounds. After a short gain on the play, they'll mark him out at the 44-yard line, so it's a gain of 3. That'll bring up second down and 7. Well, the Ravens have some veteran depth in that secondary. But, Rack, the reason that Kyle Hamilton is a 3-time Pro Bowler and 2-time All-Pro, he can do a little everything. Oh. He can be your coverage guy. He can blitz. He can come up to the line of scrimmage.
17: Absolutely. He can line up anywhere on this defense.
12: Second down and 7. Penix under center with two receivers tight to the line on the right. Single man left. Branch in motion from right to left. Here's the snap. Hand off Robinson running to the right side this time. And he's able to get down to about the 40-yard line. Couple of Ravens there to make the stop. And now third down coming up. Brian Robinson on the carry that time. It'll be third down and 3 after a run of 4.
17: Yeah, Bijan's still on the sideline. A little surprised that they didn't put him back out here for this third down just because his ability to catch checkdowns coming out of the backfield and make somebody miss is such an asset, especially when you're thinking third and medium situations.
12: Need the 37 for a first down. Penix under center, three tight ends right. Single receiver London to the left. Here's the snap, handoff, Brian Robinson runs the left side, hit at the line of scrimmage, falls forward, and he's going to be short of the line to gain. He got a yard on the play, but that's it, and now it's going to be fourth down and about 2, and the Falcons offense is staying out there, and Bijan Robinson is coming back in, and so is Kyle Hamilton.
17: Almost thinking that with the spot that they're at the field and maybe at the top end of Nick Folk's range that they had decided before that third down play that this was going to be four down territory.
12: So be about a 57-yard field goal. Folk's career long is 58. His long this year is 51. Fourth down and 2. Penix under center, single receiver to the left, two tight ends to the right. Here's the snap. Penix back. Rush coming. Throws short left, and it is caught but short of the line to gain, and the Ravens will take over. Charlie Warner made a tumbling catch around the 41-yard line, and he was immediately touched out of the play by Zion Young.
17: Now, Ryan, it was Marlon Humphrey with the blitz immediately in the face of Michael Penix. He had to get rid of the football, but he's not able to connect in time with Warner to get the first down.
12: Ravens get the stop with 3:39 to go in the third quarter. It's the Falcons 17, the Ravens 15. 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
12: 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Well, during the timeout, they reviewed the play. The officials say that Charlie Warner actually did not catch the ball as he leaned down to try to pick it off the turf. Doesn't change anything except for the stat sheet, and it moves the Ravens back 2 yards. They'll start this drive at their own 39. First down and 10, Huntley under center, handoff Derrick Henry, running right, lowers his shoulder, he crosses the 40-yard line, and he's out to the 43, it'll be a gain of 4, Diablo with a stop, that'll bring up second down and 6, Derrick Henry now with 15 carries, 64 yards in the ball game tonight as a receiving touchdown. And the Ravens, after that big fourth down stop, they got a chance to kind of flip the momentum here a little bit, Rack.
17: Yeah, great starting field position here, trying to get Derrick Henry going. It looked like Mike Hughes was the one that kind of came in, got some initial contact on Derrick Henry. Yes, wanting to take advantage of this field position to try to get points on the board again.
12: Three tight ends left. Zay Flowers, the lone wide receiver, to the right. Huntley is in the gun with Henry to his left. Here's the snap. Huntley back. Huntley moves right. Steps up in the pocket. Now heads back to his left. Going to tuck it and run. And he slips and falls at the 45-yard line. Diablo will get credit for the stop as he was there to touch him down. It's a gain of 2. Once again, it looked like Huntley had some room to run. And he just slipped and fell. And now it's 3rd down and 4.
17: Yeah, he's got the athleticism and the speed where he could have made that a much bigger play than it was. But not sure if he just tried to plant off of that inside foot, but looked like he had a chance to get around Diablo there, but slides down on the ground.
12: Line to gain is the 49 for the Ravens. Justice Hill in it running back. He's lined up to the left of Huntley, who's in the gun. Two receivers left, single man to the right. Bateman goes in motion from left to right. Huntley gets the shotgun snap. He's back. Blitz coming. It's picked up. Huntley moving to his left. Huntley trying to escape. Grab by the shirt and drag down for a sack inside the 40-yard line. Samson Ebukam gets home, and the Falcons force a 3-and-out.
17: Well, Ryan, you talk about just getting enough. Ebukam ends up continuing to work, and as Tyler Huntley ends up scrambling outside the pocket, he ends up grabbing onto his undershirt that's underneath his jersey and doesn't let go and ends up wrestling him down to the ground for the sack.
12: Zachariah Branch back deep to return the Eckley punt. Eckley, it's a low line drive. Branch running up. He's got it at the 20, across the 25, right side 30, over the 35, and he gets taken down at about the 36-yard line. Looks like there's a penalty flag. It is down way back by where Branch caught the ball. Keep the NFL in reach with NFL Plus Premium and get access to live, local, and primetime games on mobile, NFL Red Zone, game replays, and more. 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Now we'll see what the call is here. That was not a good punt by Eckley.
17: Yeah, you're right. That had very little hang time on it. And generally, those can end up turning into big-time returns because it has an opportunity for the returner to get up on the coverage team.
12: Well, the flag is going to be against the Falcons. It's a personal foul, so this is going to cost them all of that great field position, and it's going to bail Eckley out.
10: during the kick. Personal foul, unnecessary roughness. Receiving team, 15 penalty is enforced at the end of the kick. It's first down.
12: So this is going to back the Falcons up around the 20-yard line. Wonder if this is a blocking out of bounds.
10: The number of the fouling player was 29.
12: Well, that was Sidney Brown, who was working against the gunner on the outside.
17: Yeah, I think they're going to call it on the extra push that he had. Now, you know, you can have contact till he goes out of bounds, but then once the player goes out of bounds, you got to let off and let him get back, let him reestablish himself in bounds. And Brown looked like he was a little bit too aggressive when the toss, when he was already out of bounds.
12: So they end up moving this all the way back to the 10-yard line. First down and 10. Penix under center, three receivers left. Here's the snap, handoff Robinson running right along the numbers, ducks his shoulder, and he's able to power forward out to about the 14, maybe the 15-yard line. Malachi Starks, among others, was in there on the stop, and that'll bring up second down. By the way, we haven't mentioned his name tonight, but Calais Campbell has been in for a handful of snaps. Campbell tonight is playing in his 283rd NFL game. That is the most ever by a defensive lineman. He breaks the tie that he had shared with Jim Marshall. Congratulations to Calais Campbell in his 19th year in the league. Receivers left and right. Second down and 6 from the 14. Here's the snap. Handoff. Robinson again running to the right side. Boy, he takes a couple of big hits. Hangs on to the ball. Gets out to the 18-yard line. It'll leave the Falcons with a 3rd and 2 again. A 4. Tavius Robinson had first contact.
17: The Falcons ended up facing the Steelers to open the season. There's a couple of pretty good players on the defensive front there in Highsmith and Watt. But other than that, I feel like from a personnel standpoint, this is the best defense Atlanta has faced with what they're seeing from the defensive line, linebacker, and secondary. Why it's been a little bit more of a grind to get this running game going.
12: 3rd down and 2. 2 receivers left, 2 tight ends right. Penix in the shotgun, Brian Robinson to his right. Play clock melting down to 3. Now at 2. Penix has the snap. He's back to pass. He looks. He throws over the middle. Caught by London up to the 25. Goes airborne, and he spilled across the 30. It's a first down for Drake London. Jalen Hawkins on the tackle, but London picks up 14.
17: Well, that's the quick release for Michael Penix that's been there the last couple of weeks. But credit to Matthew Bergeron for his blitz pickup of Roquan Smith coming right up the middle to give Penix enough time to get that ball off.
12: That's the end of the third quarter with the score. The Falcons 17, the Ravens 15. 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
23: 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The Cowboys trailed the Vikings late in the divisional playoffs, and they needed, well, a prayer.
15: Starback standing back on his 45, waiting in the shotgun snap. He gets it. He drops. He looks long. He pumps and throws a home run ball. Drew Pearson's going for it. He catches the ball! 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
12: 15 minutes to go in Atlanta. The hometown Falcons, in search of their third straight win, lead the Ravens by a score of 17-15. 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Well, we came in tonight talking about the running back matchup. Bijan Robinson for the Falcons, 12 carries, 85 yards. He has 3 catches for 18 yards in the game. So another 100-yard scrimmage game for Robinson. Meanwhile, Derrick Henry, 15 carries for 64 yards, one catch, 18 yards. It went for a touchdown. And right now, the Falcons holding a 17-15 lead. They've got the ball at their own 32-yard line. First down and 10. Bijan Robinson has been on the sideline. The trainers were looking at him. It looked like he might have had a bloody nose that they were trying to stop. So Brian Robinson remains in as the running back. First down and 10, Falcons moving from right to left. Ball at their own 32 in between the hash marks. Three tight ends left. Penix takes the under center snap. Back on a play fake. Rolls left. Throws short left. That's caught up the sideline pitch. 35. And he dives forward out to the 37-yard line. Calais Campbell, who we talked about a moment ago, is in on the stop. That'll be a gain of 5. It'll bring up second down and 5. And Bijan Robinson trots back onto the field for Atlanta.
17: You mentioned Calais Campbell and his record-setting evening as far as games played. He was with this Falcons organization back in 2023 at 6.5 sacks when he was with Atlanta. Continues to find, carve out a spot in the NFL late in his career.
12: Slot right, single man left, under center snap, handoff Bijan Robinson, running left, hit in the backfield, tries to get away, and he is swarmed under. Back at about the 32-yard line. Boy, the Ravens were all over that. Mike Green led the charge. That'll be a loss on the play of about 5 yards, and now set up a third down and long.
17: Mike Green seems to kind of settling into his role with the Ravens. Former second-round pick ends up getting great leverage on Jake Matthews, gets underneath his pads, pushes him back in the backfield to create that penetration and slow down Bijan Robinson.
12: Call it third down and 10. Two receivers right, London in the slot. Pitts flexed off the left end of the line. Penix in the shotgun with Bijan Robinson to his left. Penix looks over the defense, points with his left hand. Play clock is at 4. Now Penix yelling, we got to go. Gets the snap as the play clock expires. Back to pass, looks, throws deep right side. That's caught by London. That's a first down. Out of bounds on the far sideline, up across the 45-yard line. They'll mark him at the 46. Jalen Hawkins pushed him out, but only after a gain of 14 and a Falcons first down.
17: Yeah, really nice execution late in the play clock here because Bijan Robinson starts left of Michael Penix, but he's got to reroute all the way back to the right side with a blitzer and Nate Wiggins coming off of the edge. He picks him up. That gives Michael Penix just enough time to find London coming out of his break here to pick up that first down.
12: London single wide receiver out to the right. Penix under center. First and 10, Falcons at their own 45-yard line. Branch in motion from left to right. Penix back in a play fake. He'll throw it out to the right side to Branch. Makes the catch. He's thrown backwards but stays on his feet. Runs out to the right sideline and finally ducks out of bounds. It'll still go as a big loss. Malachi Starks was the first guy there. He threw Branch backwards all the way back around the 30-yard line. Branch was able to keep his feet, run up the sideline, and eventually went out of bounds at the 37-yard line. So it ends up as a loss of 8. Could have been worse than that.
17: Well, that's excellent play recognition there by a couple of former Georgia Bulldogs there. Malachi Starks knowing exactly how Atlanta was trying to attack him. He's right there to make the play on Zachariah Branch.
12: Maybe energized by the Bulldogs' big win last night. Three receivers left, single man right. Penix in the gun, Bijan Robinson to his left. Now Zacchaeus goes in motion from left to right. Here's the snap. Penix back to pass. He's looking, pumps, steps up, moving to his left. He's going to tuck it and run out to the numbers, and he collapses down on his own at about the 40-yard line. Kyle Hamilton was there to make sure he got down. It's a gain of 3, and now it'll be third down and 15 for Atlanta, but 12:07 to go in the game. Falcons lead at 17-15.
17: Yeah, these are the situations you want to stay out of, and that play to Zachariah Branch is what's got them sitting in this predicament. And third and long situations against a defense that likes to attack and that's got a lot of really talented personnel. It's going to be a difficult connection. But I think if Michael Penix, he's going to be looking in the direction of Drake London and Kyle Pitts here to try to pick up this first down.
12: Falcons 0 of 8 on 3rd and 10 plus this year. They're 6 of 11 overall on 3rd down tonight. Penix in the gun, twin receivers left and right. Penix gets the snap. He's back to pass. Penix looking with time. Throws deep down the field. That's caught. Drake London's got it at the 40-yard line of Baltimore for a first down. Marlon Humphrey was in coverage, and the Falcons convert. London picks up 19.
17: Ryan, that only works because this ball is thrown before Drake London comes out of his break, and as soon as he gets his head turned back around, the football's there. Pretty good coverage by Marlon Humphrey, and if that ball's a half second later, I think it gets broken loose.
12: Jesse Minter was going nuts on the sideline. He wanted offensive pass interference on London for pushing off. He doesn't get the call. First and 10 now from the Baltimore 41. I formation behind Penix, who's under center. Robinson is the tailback. Branch in motion from left to right. They'll pitch it out to Robinson, running left along the numbers. And Bijan Robinson is inside the 40. He's down to the 38-yard line. It'll be a gain of three before Teddy Buchanan could make the tackle. And that'll bring up second down and seven.
17: Trying to use Zachariah Branch coming across the formation to show the defense a jet sweep look, but then it's a little option pitch to the outside. So we talked about misdirection earlier in the game for the Baltimore Ravens offense. Tommy Rees, the offensive coordinator of the Falcons, trying to show a little bit of his own here late in the game.
12: Twin receivers left and right. Brian Robinson in a running back. Penix in the shotgun. Robinson is off to his right. Penix gets the snap. He's back against the four-man rush. Penix looks, throws right side numbers, caught by Pitts, tries to duck back inside, and he's tackled at the 32-yard line. That'll be a yard shy of the first down.

0: the 20-yard line, it's London. They'll mark him down around the 17. Hamilton was in coverage, gain of 15, and the Falcons convert again.
1: I'm almost thinking that would have been four down territory, too. Instead of going with a running play on third and one, they take the shot with Drake London coming out on a deep speed out. And again, the timing from Michael Penix, as soon as he comes out of his break, the football beats Kyle Hamilton there.
0: From the Baltimore 16, first down and 10. Two receivers stacked left, one right. Penix under center. Bijan Robinson is the lone back. Play clock shows five. Penix puts his hands under center. He takes the snap. He'll hand it off. Robinson running out to the right side. And he pops up in the air. Roquan Smith grabs him around the ankles and is able to bring him down for no gain on the play. And that'll bring up second down and 10. Clock moving. 8:34 to go. Falcons 17. Ravens 15. Even a Falcons field goal here would force the Ravens to have to score a touchdown. London splits out wide to the left. Three tight ends to the right. Penix under center on second down and 10. Brings Warner in motion from the right, takes the snap. Penix back to pass, looking, throws deep down the middle of the field, into traffic, and it's incomplete, and a flag is down. He threw it in the area of Pitts. Buchanan and Humphrey were in coverage, and the flag comes out.
1: Saw where he was trying to go with the football here. Tries to sneak this one into some really tight.
2: After discussion, there is no foul for defensive pass interference.
0: Rack, I know the fans hate it. I think this is the right call. Looking at the replay,
1: yeah.
0: Teddy Buchanan just turned his head to look at the football and Pitts ran through his back. You do not have to give the receiver a lane to run.
1: Yeah, and in real time, Ryan, I actually didn't even think it was a pass interference either. And then when we saw the replay, Buchanan just kind of like turns back to the football. There was nothing that really forced Kyle Pitts off of his mark. They end up picking up the flag.
0: That's a good job by the officials. So a third down and 10. Trips left, single man right. Penix in the shotgun, Bijan Robinson to his right. Penix points out to his left. Play clock shows five. Penix gets the snap. He's back to pass. He's looking. Under pressure. Throws deep left corner of the end zone. Incomplete. That ball kind of floated on him. Calais Campbell is down on his knees. It looks like he's asking for a holding flag that he's not going to get. And on fourth down, the field goal team is coming out.
1: Yeah, it looked like Jake Matthews kind of got pushed into the back of Michael Penix here. Calais Campbell got some pressure as well. He kind of falls down by the knees of Michael Penix. Just not able to step into this throw.
0: So this will be a 30-40-yard attempt for Nick Folk, who has made 102 straight from inside of 40 yards. Here's the snap, the spot. Folk's kick is on the way. It is right down the middle and good. And the Falcons' lead is 5 with 8:03 to go. It's Atlanta 20, Baltimore 15. This is Westwood One's coverage of the National Football League.
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4: 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Falcons 20, Ravens 15. Ravens will get the ball back after holding the Falcons to a Nick Folk field goal. Chris Moore and LaJonte Wester back deep to return the full kickoff. Folk on the approach, high end over end kick. So it'll be taken by Wester around the 2, across the 5 to the 10, up to the 15 to the 20, up to the 25, a little lean to the 30, and he spins his way to about the 32-yard line. And that's where the Ravens will start. First down and 10, Sidney Brown, the special teams tackle. So the Baltimore offense back out. Tyler Huntley, 13 to 20, 121 yards and a touchdown. Derrick Henry, very workmanlike, 15 carries for 64 yards tonight.
5: I kind of talked about one of my keys was Tyler Huntley was going to have to make a few critical plays in this game. And to be quite honest, I don't think he has yet.
4: Huntley under center. Henry is the single back. First down and 10. Here's a handoff. This is Henry slicing off the right side. And Henry stumbles his way across the 35 to the 36-yard line. Divine Diablo with the stop. Gain of 4. That'll bring up second down and 6. Now, plenty of time for the Ravens to keep using this running game. Remember, coming into tonight, the Falcons were allowing 48.3 rushing yards per game. Fewest in the NFL. The Ravens have run for 171 tonight, and yet find themselves trailing by 5. Huntley lines up in the shotgun with Henry to his right. 2 receivers left, 1 right. Second down and 6, ball at the Ravens 36. Here's the snap. They're going to hand it off to Henry, running between the hash marks, and there's not much there. Henry gets a couple of yards out to about the 38. Jared Ivey with the tackle, gain of 2. And now a third down and 4 for Baltimore as we tick down inside 7 minutes to go.
5: Ivey gets a little bit of revenge after he ends up taking that stiff arm on the Derrick Henry touchdown a couple of drives ago. He's the one that ends up slicing in there to get the tackle for a very short game.
4: So a third down and 4. Ravens are 6-12 on third down tonight. Huntley in the shotgun with Justice Hill to his right. 3 receivers and a bunch to the left. Flowers single man right. Huntley motions out to his left. Takes the snap. Back to pass. Looks left. Throws left. Got a man. Andrews leaping up. Can't make the catch. It was knocked away at the end by Xavier Watts. Andrews had his hands on the ball and Watts was able to punch it out. And the Ravens will have to punt.
5: And that's the second time that we've seen Mark Andrews with a ball that looked like it was going to be in his hands. One for a 2-point conversion. This one likely for a first down. And right at the last second, Xavier Watts ends up flying in there, gets his left arm on the football to break that ball loose.
4: Eckley to punt. Zechariah Branch standing back around the 15-yard line. Here's the snap. Eckley gets it away. High twisting kick. Branch moving to his right, runs up, signals for a fair catch, and makes it around the 19-yard line. And that's where the Falcons will have it when we return after a 43-yard punt. 6:23 to go in Atlanta. Falcons 20, Ravens 15. 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
4: 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Falcons with a 5-point lead in the fourth quarter. They start first and 10 at their own 18. Penix in the shotgun, gets the snap. He's back to pass. Penix looking, pocket collapsing, throws short, right, incomplete, off the hands of Brian Robinson. And if Trenton Simpson had had his head up, he might have had a pick. He was focused in on Robinson. It'll bring up second and 10, and the Falcons dodge a bullet.
5: Yeah, sometimes you get defensive backs that they're more coached to look at the football, and they're trying to make the interception, whereas linebackers are trying to break the football loose. They're trying to make the big hit. I agree with you. If Simpson was looking for the ball there, that might have been a pick.
4: Twin receivers left and right on second and 10. Bijan Robinson back in the ball game. He lines up to the right of Penix, who's in the gun. Here's the snap. Penix back, looking right. Pressure coming. Screen left, and it's dropped by Robinson. Well, you don't see that very often. Penix dropping that off to Bijan Robinson around the 15-yard line, and he just flat dropped it. Roquan Smith was in the area, and now it'll be third and 10 with 6:13 to go.
5: And I definitely think that that would have been tackled for probably close to no gain, because Travis Jones had sniffed that out. He had looped outside, and he was kind of just mirroring Bijan Robinson, and it looked like he was going to be right there to make a play.
4: Well, this is where the Falcons had a couple of big conversions on that last drive. Third down and 10. Two receivers left, one right. Robinson in the backfield, but well out to the right of Penix. Here's the snap. Penix back to throw. He's looking. He double clutches. Fires right side. Caught at the 20. Spinning back inside. Branch 25. Out to the sideline. 30. 35 to the 40. Finally crunched up at the 43. Marlon Humphrey and Roquan Smith combined on the tackle, but only after Branch has a catch and run up to the 41. A gain of 23.
5: Falcons still trying to find a way to get Zachariah Branch involved in the game plan. Michael Penix sees that he's got cover two man. So two safeties deep, but he saw that there was a man running with his motion across the formation. Then you just got to find the best matchup, get the ball in his hands, and Zachariah Branch makes the first person miss for a first down.
4: First and 10, Falcons at their own 41. They convert again on third and long. Penix under center, Bijan Robinson the running back. Here's the snap. Robinson gets the handoff, runs left to the hash marks, and he is wrapped up and dropped by Calais Campbell. Malachi Starks was there as well, loss of a yard. That'll bring up second down and 11.
5: Calais Campbell finding that edge and getting into the backfield, but you mentioned Malachi Starks. He ends up coming from the backside, so Bijan Robinson so good at trying to cut things back to the opposite side. Malachi Starks right there to cut it down.
4: Second down, 11. Clock moving down to 5:08 to go in the game. Falcons 20, Ravens 15. Two receivers stack right, one left. Penix in the shotgun sends Bijan Robinson out in motion to the right end of the line. Penix bends toward the line of scrimmage, gets the snap, back to throw against the four-man rush, throws down the left side numbers. That's caught across the 50-yard line, and that'll be a first down. A strike thrown in there to Drake London. Now the Falcons move the sticks again on a gain of 12.
5: That connection right there has been the difference maker for this Falcons offense over the last couple of weeks, is getting Drake London involved in the game plan and getting the ball into his hands, because he's just got this knack for making the big play. We've seen that tonight, many of them on third down. He finds the opening in that zone, and him and Penix connect again.
4: All six catches for Drake London tonight have come for more than 10 yards. First down and 10 from the Baltimore 48. Tight ends on either end of the line. Single receiver London out to the right. Penix under center, gets the snap. He's back on a play fake, sets his feet, slides right, throws right sideline, got a man, sliding catch made at the 35-yard line. Getting up and then wrestled down at the 35 is Charlie Warner. That's the first catch of the year for Warner. Simpson made the tackle. It's good for a first down.
5: They tried to get the ball to him earlier in the game, but this time he ends up sneaking out the right side of the formation, but so many people are focused in on Bijan Robinson, he ends up finding an opening and catches that ball before it hits the ground.
4: From the Baltimore 35, first down and 10. Receivers left and right, two tight ends on the left end of the line. Bijan Robinson is the running back. Penix puts his hands under center, play clock down to 9. Imagine the Falcons want to use as much time as possible here. Penix motions out to his left, takes the snap, he's back, handed off Robinson on a draw along the right hash, and Robinson able to work his way forward down to about the 32-yard line. Give him 3 yards on that. Travis Jones the tackle. It'll bring up second down and 7. And the Ravens have no choice here. They have to hold the Falcons to a field goal.
5: It looks like somebody's still down for the Ravens, needing some attention here from the training staff.
4: They will come out and take a look. That might be Jones.
5: Yeah, I think that was 98, Travis Jones.
4: So the training staff out. The clock will stop with 3:04 to go. And a second down and 7 coming up. It would be about a 50-yard field goal from here. Don't miss all the NFL action next Thursday on Amazon Prime Video when the Seattle Seahawks meet the Denver Broncos. Of course, you can also hear that game right here on many of these same stations on the Westwood One Sports app or online at westwoodonesports.com. Broncos won today. Sean Payton's back calling plays in what may be the least surprising decision of this NFL season. Meanwhile, the Seahawks lost a tight game to the 49ers today. And if you didn't see the end, the last play is going to be dissected like the Zapruder film to see if Cooper Kupp got a first down, which Seattle was adamant he did. The 49ers were adamant he did not. The officials agreed with San Francisco, and the 49ers remain undefeated. They're now 5-0.
5: Well, you've created that excitement because I did not see the end of it, so now I want to go look at it.
4: Well, you're only going to see it about 187 times tomorrow morning from every possible angle, including, is the Goodyear blimp still in existence? They probably have a shot from there.
5: I'm sure they do.
4: Travis Jones able to walk off under his own power, but walking very gingerly over toward the Ravens bench. They put the clock back to 3:09. Brad Allen making sure everybody is set, and he will wind the clock now. With the Falcons in the huddle, second down and 7. Ball is at the Baltimore 32-yard line. Brian Robinson, the running back, lines up deep behind Penix. Three receivers bunched to the right. One of those, Austin Hooper, goes in motion to the left. Penix taking his time, play clock at 8. Penix gets the snap. He's going to hand it off to Brian Robinson between the hash marks. And he's able to fall forward down to about the 30-yard line, and the Ravens are going to take a timeout. They'll stop the clock. It shows 2:34. I think they're going to put a little more time back on. Omni Madubuike made the stop. It's the first timeout called by Baltimore for a third down and 5. And they will put 4 seconds back on the game clock. The copyright of tonight's broadcast on Westwood One is owned by the NFL on behalf of its member clubs. All rights to this broadcast are reserved, and any rebroadcast, recording, retransmission, or any other use of this broadcast without the express written permission of the National Football League is strictly prohibited. Well, this is huge. Third down and 5 with 2:38 to go. If the Ravens can get a stop, even if the Falcons make the field goal, the Ravens would have a chance to tie with a touchdown and a 2-point conversion. Falcons get the first down here, and the Ravens are in a world of hurt. Three receivers left, single man right. Penix in the shotgun with Bijan Robinson to his right. Robinson moves from the right of Penix, now off to his left. Penix bends toward the line of scrimmage. He wants the snap. He's got it. Blitz coming. Penix back, throws short right. Robinson can make the catch. It lands on the turf. Incomplete. Boy, the Ravens brought the house, and Penix backpedaling, trying to dump it off to Bijan Robinson, and just couldn't get it to him, and that will bring out the field goal team.
5: Yeah, just not able to get enough on this football. Still almost thought that Bijan Robinson would reel it in, but it looked like he kind of almost started backpedaling upfield, like he knew he was going to catch it. It just was not able to get that ball at the turf.
4: So Nick Folk comes on. This will be a 48-yard attempt for Folk to make it an 8-point game with 2:35 to go. Here's the snap, the spot. The kick from the veteran is on the way, and it is good. Nick Folk drills it through, and with 2:31 to go, the Falcons have an 8-point lead on top of the Ravens, 23-15. 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
4: 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All right, 2:31 to go. Ravens have two timeouts, so plenty of time. 23-15 game. Ravens need a touchdown and a two-point conversion. All night long, we've talked about the Ravens' ability to run the football, which is still, I think, in play here, Rag. But it just feels like at some point they're going to have to hit a big pass play.
5: Yeah, I mean, I think the running game is in play, but this is the situation in the NFL where your quarterback's got to go give you a chance to get back in this game. As we know, they're going to need a touchdown and a two-point conversion. But I've been kind of calling for it all game where Tyler Huntley's going to have to make a couple critical throws, but it looks like it's going to have to come in this final 2:31 of the game. If he's going to march his team down and ultimately put the ball into the end zone, I don't think it's going to happen by just strictly running the ball.
4: Nick to kick it away. Moore and Wester are back deep. First thing the Ravens could use is a good return to start with some decent field position. Falcons looking for a third consecutive win. Boy, a couple of weeks ago when they were 0-2 and it scored 16 points and had three straight primetime games coming up, everybody around the country was thinking, uh-oh. Suddenly the Falcons have turned this thing around. Folk on the approach. High end over end kickoff. Wester will take this one on the run at the 5, across the 10, up to the 15, to the 20-yard line. 25 takes a hit just shy of the 30. He is dropped. Excellent play on special teams there. And the Ravens will have it just inside the 30-yard line. That was Josh Woods who got down to make the hit. So here comes Huntley now. 13 to 21 for 121 yards. And I mentioned they might need a big pass play, Rack. If not a big pass play, at least a consistent passing game, which they have not had the entire night.
5: Yeah, I mean, there really hasn't been a whole lot of explosiveness. I mean, we've seen in the passing game, Rashad Bateman's got a catch of 19 yards. It's the longest they've had in the game.
4: Derrick Henry is on the bench. Shotgun snap. Huntley back. Under pressure. Steps up. Moving to his right. Huntley going to try to run. Flag flies. He spins out to the 30-yard line. It's a gain of a yard, and a penalty flag is down, which the Falcons say is against Baltimore. Billy Bowman, the tackle. And it is going to be a hold against the Ravens. And that is an inauspicious start to this drive.
20: Holding. Offense, number 51. 10-yard penalty. First down.
4: Emory Jones getting the starting guard tonight with Andrew Voorhees inactive.
5: Yeah, Ryan, that's kind of the gift and the curse of having a mobile quarterback, right? You've got your offensive line. They're fighting. They're trying to protect. And then as soon as Tyler Huntley tucks this football down, what happens is the defender reacts. And the offensive linemen are still grabbing onto the jerseys, and they're not able to separate in time before the official calls them for holding.
4: First and 10 now, Ravens at their own 19. Two receivers stacked right, two receivers left. Low shotgun snap, handled by Huntley, looking left, in trouble, spins out to his right, steps up in the pocket, now moving to his left again, outside the numbers, flips his hips, throws down the field, and that one is caught! Flowers with the catch at the 45. He's thrown down, there's a penalty flag down. It's going to be pass interference against Atlanta. Time. Tyler Huntley moving all over the place, bought himself time, and found Zay Flowers down the field for a gain of 26.
20: Pass interference. Defense, number 31. By rule, the ball is placed at the spot of the foul. Automatic. First down.
4: So they're going to move the ball to midfield. And boy, Tyler Huntley, that time, he did his best Lamar Jackson impersonation.
5: Well, that's one of those critical plays that you need from your quarterback. He keeps this play alive, rolls out to his left, and then he's able to find Zay Flowers. And then right at the last second, Xavier Watts ends up grabbing his undershirt, and that's where he gets called for the pass interference.
4: They just respotted the ball back to the Ravens' 47-yard line. They had it at midfield, now with the Baltimore 47. Trips right, single man left, 2:05 to go. Huntley is in the shotgun, takes the snap. He's back to pass. He looks left, throws left on the slant. Diving catch made just shy of the 40-yard line by Rashad Bateman. That's right at the first down marker, and that will bring us to the two-minute warning. So Tyler Huntley with back-to-back completions, and the Ravens are on the move with 2 minutes to go. It's the Falcons 23, the Ravens 15. 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
4: 2 minutes to go in Atlanta. Falcons 23, Ravens 15. Ravens have moved the ball to the Atlanta 42, still with two timeouts in their back pocket. Back-to-back big passing plays for this Ravens offense. They needed it big time. They've gotten it on the last couple.
5: Yeah, they were able to get some chunk plays downfield after a penalty to start the drive on holding really backed them up and put them in a difficult situation. But they get out of that and then some. Remember, with two timeouts remaining, Baltimore still has to score a touchdown and convert for two to tie this game up.
4: First down and 10, Ravens at the Atlanta 42-yard line, moving left to right. Ball is on the far side, left hash. Huntley in the shotgun, Justice Hill to his right. Three receivers right, including Flowers, who goes in motion now to the left. Huntley lifts his left leg. He gets the shotgun snap. He's back to throw. Looks left. Throws left. Caught by Flowers inside the 40-yard line. Down to about the 38. Gain of four. Xavier Watts the tackle. Second down and six. Clock moving. 149, 148 to go. Again, the Ravens have two timeouts. They trail 23-15. Huntley lines up with the shotgun. Two receivers right. One to the left. Huntley gets the snap, back to pass, looking left, throws left, on the numbers, caught by Bateman, collapses down with a first down, just inside the 30 of the 29. Watts on the tackle, and the Ravens moving, 1:27 to go, gain of 7, first and 10 Baltimore. Huntley in the gun, two receivers right, two left, including Andrews, who's in the left slot. Here's the snap, Huntley back, looks left, throws left, Andrews is there, makes the catch, and he is ridden out of bounds on the far side. They will wind the clock because Andrews was going backwards when he went out of bounds. Harold Perkins with the tackle, they're going to mark him at the 27-yard line, so it's a gain of three, second down and seven, we're inside a minute to go. Huntley in the shotgun, two receivers right, two to the left. Huntley looks out to his right, wants the shotgun snap. He's got it, back to pass, throws left side, caught by Bateman, spins outside of the 10, and he's down to around the 6. First and goal, Baltimore, Mike Hughes in coverage, timeout called by Atlanta with 38 seconds to go, and the Ravens have a first and goal. And for a minute, it looked like Bateman might go all the way to the end zone.
5: Yeah, he ends up making this catch, and Mike Hughes is in coverage, and when Hughes comes up to try to make the tackle, he takes the wrong angle. Bateman spins out of it, and he almost has a chance to get this one into the end zone, but still gets the first down, gets inside the 10-yard line, and now Baltimore in business with 44 seconds, still two timeouts left, knocking on the door, putting this ball into the end zone.
4: Hughes is down on the play. Kevin Stefanski took a timeout. They have put the clock at 44 seconds. And they attend to Mike Hughes. Boy, isn't it amazing? I mean, for three and more than a half quarters, the Ravens just couldn't get anything going. And all of a sudden, Tyler Huntley has just found a rhythm here. Everything going to his left. and they've been able to move the ball down the field, put themselves in a first and goal with the ball resting between the 7 and the 8.
5: Not only that, but Atlanta's going to be a little bit shorthanded here in the secondary because C.J. Henderson had a groin injury earlier, which brought Avion Terrell in to play corner. And now, with Mike Hughes going out, that's going to bring Mike Ford in, who's primarily a special teams player, to play that next defensive back position.
4: First and goal from the 7. I wondered if maybe Henry would come back in now, but he is still on the bench. Huntley will line up in the shotgun. Justice Hill to his left. 3 receivers right, 1 left. Huntley puts his hands to either side of his helmet. Play clock down to 3. Here's the snap. Huntley back, looks left, throws to the end zone. It is caught! Touchdown, Ravens! Devontaze Walker made the catch on a back shoulder throw, and with 40 seconds to go, the Ravens have a chance to tie, down 23-21.
5: And Tyler Huntley sees the matchup that he likes. As Mike Ford comes out, he ends up in man-to-man coverage out on the perimeter with no help over top. They throw it right at him, and Devontaze Walker makes the catch for a touchdown. Now comes the ever-so-important two-point conversion.
4: The Ravens went for 2 earlier. They had Mark Andrews wide open. He had the ball in his hands, got hit, and the ball got popped loose. Ravens will put the ball on the left hash at the 2-yard line. They need this to tie the game. Huntley in the gun, Justice Hill to his right. 3 receivers, including Andrews, right, single man to the left, and the Ravens are going to take a timeout. So Jesse Minter uses one of his 2 remaining timeouts. They want to talk about this before they go for the all-important two-point conversion to tie. Are you at all surprised, Derek, that Derrick Henry is not on the field right now?
5: A little bit, but that leads me to believe that they're trying to throw this football and they want Justice Hill in and what he does for them in the passing game. If he ends out on a flare or if they end up trying to run like some type of trio or trips formation and they end up running him out of the backfield on a short little flat route because he gives them a lot of option with his quickness in the passing game.
4: So the Ravens, well, now Henry is coming into the game. He had been on the sideline. They're changing a lot of personnel now.
5: Yeah, they completely changed this play call here.
4: They're bringing in more of a heavy look. The Ravens will huddle up. They'll come to the line of scrimmage. And Henry is lined up as the Wildcat. Tyler Huntley is split wide right. Henry gets the snap. Running left. Trying to turn the corner. Cuts it up. He's in! And we are tied! Derrick Henry takes it in for 2. And the game is tied at 23. They went to the Wildcat earlier. And Henry lost a couple of yards. This time running wide left, was able to cut it up and dive in to tie the game.
5: Well, Mike Hughes comes back into the game, and he's the only one that has a chance to make a play. Henry sticks his left foot in the ground, and Mike Hughes ends up whiffing on the tackle as Henry ends up getting across the goal line for the two-point conversion.
4: You can almost see the wheels turning in Derrick Henry's head. He was looking at the pylon, then he went, wait a minute. I weigh 260 pounds. I am running through somebody.
5: Yeah, he weighs 190 pounds. I like that matchup. Let's get north and south.
4: Forget this running to the corner thing. I'm just going to run over somebody. Now, still 40 seconds to go, and the Falcons have 2 timeouts. So there is plenty of time here for Michael Penix. This game is far from over.
5: Exactly. The same situation we just talked about for the Ravens is that the Falcons are hoping they can get some type of a return here to get some decent field position, maybe one less first down that they have to get.
4: So Tyler Loop to kick it away. Loop on the approach, end over end kickoff. Brian Robinson backing up at the 2. Out across the 10-yard line to the 15, up to the 20, and he will go down shy of the 25. Great kick coverage by the Ravens. Yeah, the rookie, Ethan Burke, was right in the middle of it. 34 seconds remain. Falcons have 2 timeouts. They're going to start 23-yard line. What do you look for here from Atlanta?
5: Well, first of all, you got to get the protection up front because it's been leaky at certain times tonight. This is a good defensive front from Baltimore, so you got to make sure you have good pass protection. But to me, this ball's going in the direction of Drake London. You've got to find a way defensively, if you're here at the Ravens, is that Drake London is not the one that beats you.
4: Trips right. London is the widest man. Penix in the gun. Bijan Robinson to his left. First and 10, Falcons from their own 23. Penix gets the shotgun snap. Back against the four-man rush. Plenty of time in the pocket. Throws down the right side. Caught at the 40-yard line. That's Jahan Dotson. He'll be dropped there by Nate Wiggins. And the Falcons will take time with 26 seconds remaining. Gain of 17 on the throw to the veteran Dotson.
5: Yeah, excellent pass protection there. Juwan Taylor is the right tackle. He ends up having no help over the top, no running backs, and he ends up doing a great job of anchoring down to make sure the defensive end does not get in the face of Michael Penix. Plenty of time for this route to develop as he ends up finding Jahan Dotson on a little bit of a speed out going toward the Atlanta Falcons sideline. They get the catch, the completion, the first down, and the timeout.
4: Nick Folk's career long is 58. That means the Falcons will be looking at needing to get around the Ravens' 40-yard line. Right now, they're at their own 40, first and 10, 27 seconds to go. One timeout for Atlanta, 23-23 game. Penix in the shotgun, Bijan Robinson to his left, three receivers left, one right, that's Pitts. Penix gets the snap, fakes the handoff, he rolls to his left, plants his feet, Russ coming, he's hit, fumbled the ball! He fumbled, it's recovered by Atlanta inside the 35 or the 34, and the Falcons will take their final timeout. Tavius Robinson with the sack knocked it loose. And fortunately for Atlanta, they were able to get back on the ball. And Penix is down.
5: Gosh, you had a lot going on there. First of all, Atlanta. Atlanta's so fortunate they get on top of this ball. If the Ravens get on top of it, they're already in field goal range. Atlanta recovers it, but even more concerning is Michael Penix needing attention from the training staff. He's up on his feet now, but he's going to have to come off for at least a snap.
4: Ryan Neusel, the center, recovered it. Penix is jogging off. He took a shot from Tavius Robinson, who came around the edge almost untouched. And now Tua Tagovailoa is coming in the game. This will be his Atlanta debut. Remember, Tagovailoa was going to start earlier in the year, and then he came up with an oblique injury. 19 seconds to go, second down and 20. The Falcons now out of timeouts. The ball is back at Atlanta's 31-yard line. Tagovailoa in the shotgun, Bijan Robinson to his left. Now Robinson motions out of the backfield to the right side with Jahan Dotson. Tagovailoa gets the snap. He's back against a three-man rush. Tua steps up, throws short left, caught by Robinson, runs to the 40, up to the 45, and he steps out of bounds with 13 seconds to go. Roquan Smith ran him out of bounds. Catch and run of 14. And now a third down and six, and Penix is coming back into the ballgame.
5: Great job there from Tua finding Bijan Robinson coming across the field, getting the ball out in front of him so he can keep running and get out of bounds after that catch.
4: Penix will line up in the shotgun. Bijan Robinson to his left. Three receivers right, one left. Remember, if the Falcons complete something in bounds, they're going to have to get up and spike the ball, and now the Ravens are going to take a timeout. They want to make sure they're on the same page here defensively. Boy, for a game that was kind of ugly through the first three quarters, it has turned into an exciting finish here tonight. Falcons trying to find a way to win it. Ravens trying to force overtime.
5: Yeah, this is where you've got to be talking to Michael Penix here and make sure that when he steps back in the huddle, everybody knows that what you just said, Ryan, if this ball is completed inbounds, that they are racing back. You hand the ball to the official, you race back to the line of scrimmage. This 13 seconds is going to be tight.
4: In other words, the exact opposite of everything the Commanders did earlier
5: exactly.
4: Today. Third down and six. Ball at the Falcons, 45. Penix in the shotgun. Bijan Robinson to his left. Three receivers left. Pitts single man to the right. He's tight to the line of scrimmage. Penix gets the snap. He's back to pass. Rush coming. Steps up. Hit as he throws to the sideline. Incomplete. It got into the Ravens bench. There was a receiver in the area, Zacchaeus. And now with 8 seconds left, it's fourth down, and that's going to bring the punt team out. Tavius Robinson again applied the pressure.
5: Baltimore gets exactly what they need in that situation, getting some pressure up front, getting to the quarterback, and not allowing Atlanta to even have an opportunity to get that ball in field goal range.
4: So Jake Bailey will punt. Ravens are in a punt safe here. Here's the snap, And Bailey gets it away. He just hits an absolute bomb and is headed toward the end zone. That almost went all the way through the end zone. And the clock shows zeros, and we are headed to overtime here in Atlanta. The Falcons and Ravens tied at 23. So we'll keep it here for the coin toss. Remember now, the overtime rules. We'll have the coin toss. Whoever wins it, of course, will have the option. Do they want the ball? Do they want a kick? Both teams get an opportunity to possess the ball unless the first team to get it scores a touchdown or there is a defensive safety. Now, in college, Rack, you always play defense first, always. In the NFL, a lot of coaches have gone that way, to play defense first. There is a small minority that thinks you should take the ball first in overtime. So we'll see how these coaches feel about it based on the coin toss.
20: Well played game. This is the same coin as before, heads and tails. Remember, we're now going to play an overtime period of up to 10 minutes in which each team will have the opportunity to possess the ball unless on that first opening drive there's a safety that is scored. Each team will be given two timeouts. The replay official will institute all replay reviews, and fourth quarter timing rules are in effect. If the game is tied at the end of the 10 minutes, it will be recorded as a tie. Everybody on the same page? All right, let's do it. Can I have your option, heads or tails? The call is tails. And it is tails. Okay? And we're still doing it. Perfect. Baltimore will receive.
4: So Baltimore won the toss, and Jesse Minner wants the football. 23-23 game, overtime coming up. You're listening to Sunday Night Football on Westwood One.
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4: 23-23 game, overtime in Atlanta. Ravens will get the ball. They won the toss, and they elected to play offense first. By the way, when I was explaining the overtime rules, Brad Allen did it correctly. I think I mistakenly said both teams possess the ball unless the first team to have it scores a touchdown. That's not right. Both teams get the ball unless there is a safety on that opening possession. Then the game would be over. So Nick Folk will kick it away. Chris Moore and LaJonte Wester back deep. 23-23 game. Ravens tied the game with 40 seconds to go and then got the two-point conversion.
5: That two-minute drill from Tyler Huntley and the Ravens, their best offensive drive of the evening, able to make some completions down the field, not only getting the touchdown, but also getting the Derrick Henry two-point conversion to tie the game.
4: And you wonder if Tyler Huntley could carry over that momentum. I mean, he really struggled most of the night, but that last drive, he was terrific. Had a poise on that last drive that we really had not seen the rest of the game.
5: Well, remember, it started with a holding penalty. Backed him up to first and 20.
4: Bulk on the approach. End over end kickoff. It's going to be taken by Wester at the 4-yard line. Near side numbers 10, 15, angles right to the 20, up to the 25-yard line. Finds a lane across the 30, and he's out to about the 32. And that's where the Ravens will have it. First down and 10. 10-minute overtime period. If we're still tied at the end of this 10 minutes, then it will go in the books as a tie. We've already had one of those today in the NFL, the aforementioned Washington Commanders tying the New York Giants. Ravens moving from right to left. Conley will line up under center. Henry is the running back. Two receivers stacked left. Single man to the right. Matt Hibner, the tight end, comes in motion into the backfield now. Ravens in an offset eye. Here's the snap and a handoff to Derrick Henry. Starts right, bends it back left. Room to run 35. He's out to the 40-yard line. He leans forward to the 41. That's 9 yards on the first overtime carry for Derrick Henry. Xavier wants the tackle. That'll bring up second down and one. Henry now with 79 yards rushing on 18 carries tonight.
5: It hasn't been a dominant performance from Derrick Henry, but so many of those type of plays, Ryan, when it's first down, Henry gets the ball, it's 9 or 10 yards. He pushes this one to the right, but sees a backside cut, gets into the secondary, ends up finding a couple of safeties before they get him down on the ground.
4: Second down and a yard. Huntley under center, Henry is the single back. Receiver in motion from the right, Huntley takes the snap, handoff, Henry again bending back to the left, this time he is stoned. Jervon Dexter was right there to bring him down at the 39-yard line. That'll be a loss of a couple on the play. And that'll be third down and three. The Falcons were saying that the Ravens moved. Now they're lucky that the officials didn't throw the flag.
5: It was almost like the Falcons' defensive linemen were standing up, lobbying for a call. But then once they got back down to their three-point stance, the Ravens weren't quite ready to fire off the ball.
4: Third down and three. Slot right, single receiver to the left. Andrews goes in motion from the left end of the line to the right end of the line. Huntley points out to his left. Justice Hill is the running back. Huntley wants the shotgun snap. He's got it. He throws quickly right side. Caught by Andrews. Angles to the middle of the field, and he's out near midfield. They'll mark him down at the Baltimore 49. Bates with a tackle. It's a gain of 10.
5: Well, Tyler Huntley sees the pressure coming from this Atlanta Falcons defense and realizes he's got to get that ball out of his hands. And Mark Andrews, who's had a couple of moments that he wants to forget, it's a couple of balls knocked away, ends up making a really critical first down catch to keep this drive going.
4: Ravens bring in an extra offensive lineman. Carson Vinson checks in. First down and 10, Ravens at their own 49. Huntley under center. Henry is the single running back. Now an offset eye. Here's the snap. They're going to toss it to Henry. Running right. Cuts it up along the numbers. And he's across the 50. In the Falcons territory to the 48-yard line. Gain of 3. Jesse Bates the tackle. Second down and 7, clock moving, 7:33 to go in overtime, and a 23-23 game.
5: At what point does Declan Doyle take a shot downfield in the passing game? He's been running it. Throws have been very low to mid-range. Does he end up taking that shot downfield? Zay Flowers or Rashad Bateman, see if he can get a chunk play.
4: Second down 7, Ravens will go empty here with 3 receivers left, 2 to the right, including Justice Hill. Now Hill sprints in motion across the formation. Here's the snap. Huntley back, looks left, throws short left. It's Flowers on the screen just outside the hash marks. And he's able to fall forward for about a yard on the play. That'll bring up third down. Kendall Daniels with the tackle. They ran Hill out wide rack trying to draw attention and threw it back inside to Zay Flowers.
5: Yeah, trying to see if they can get the defense to fly all the way out that direction. And then Flowers slides back inside. But good discipline as they get out of the stack, as we call it, the defensive lineman redirecting away from their rushes upfield to find the football and get in on the tackle.
4: Third down and 6. They need the Atlanta 41 for a first down. 3 receivers to the right, single man left. Huntley back in the shotgun, motions out to his left. Hill is the running back. Huntley clapping his hands, gets the snap, back to pass, fires right, on the slant, caught by Flowers. Can he get to the line to gain? He spins, and it looks like he may have it. The signal is first down. Divine Diablo made the stop. Flowers caught that shy of the line to gain, was able to power forward, and he moves the sticks.
5: Atlanta's showing a lot of pressure here, but Diablo comes out and drops back into coverage, and he's the one that ultimately ends up making the tackle, but it's not before Zay Flowers gets enough. He was short initially, but his second effort gets back upfield and gets just enough to pick up that first down.
4: Henry back in the ball game, first down and 10 from the Atlanta 41. Huntley under center, 3 receivers bunch left. Here's the snap. Huntley back on a play fake, rolling left, under pressure, steps up, now runs back to his right along the hash marks, and he dives forward. And he gets down to about the 39-yard line, gain of 2. Kendall Daniels with the tackle. Second down and 8. Clock moving. 5:25:19 to go in overtime and a 23-23 game. This is the first possession of OT. The Falcons will get a chance at the end of this possession.
5: Obviously, ball security is going to be so important here for whether it's Derrick Henry, Justice Hill, Tyler Huntley running the football cannot afford a turnover here.
4: Ravens again bringing an extra offensive lineman. Henry is the single back. Huntley goes under center on second down and 8 from the Atlanta 39. Here's the snap. Handoff. Henry runs the right hash. Has a lane 35. Powering forward. Moving the pile down to the 30. First down. Still going forward. And all the way down to the 27. That is vintage Derrick Henry. He got hit and just kept those powerful legs churning. He moved everybody forward for a gain of 12.
5: Well, Divine Diablo is the first one to make contact, but he's trying to shed a block. And then once he gets Derrick Henry, he's all up on his shoulder pads. So Henry's able to get that leverage underneath, and he just keeps his legs pumping. But then the rest of the offensive line came to push the pile for probably another 4 or 5 yards.
4: Huntley under center, two receivers stacked to the left. Offset eye behind him. Henry is the tailback and movement up front. Roger Rosengarten, the right tackle, jumped out of his stance. Now he's trying to say that somebody was in the neutral zone. Do the officials buy it?
20: Neutral zone infraction. Defense, number 94. 5-yard penalty. Still first down.
4: That's one of the more athletic moves I've ever seen from an offensive lineman when Rosengarten came flying out of his stance.
5: Yeah, he sees Mikael London jumping into the neutral zone, and immediately he reacts to it to draw the 5 yards.
4: So a free 5 yards for the Ravens. 4:10 to go in overtime. First down and 5, the ball down at the Atlanta 22. Bateman goes wide left, Flowers wide right. Huntley under center. Henry is the running back. Here's the snap. Handoff. Henry runs along the left hash. Not a lot there, but as usual, Derrick Henry is able to fall forward at first contact. Jared Ivey was right in there. Looks like maybe just back to the line of scrimmage. Second down and 5 coming up.
5: Brian, this kind of goes back to what you and I were talking about during break, right before the overtime. Is now the Ravens have put together over a 6-minute drive here in overtime. They're sitting in field goal range already. Who knows how much time they continue to take off the clock? How much time will the Falcons have left when they get the ball?
4: Second down 5. Huntley under center, 2 receivers right, 1 left. Henry is the running back. Here's the snap. Huntley back on a play fake. Rolling right. Dumps it short. Caught by Bateman. Runs out to the sideline. Stiff arms the defender. And out of bounds with the first down. Great job by Rashad Bateman using some strength. Sidney Brown finally runs him out. But only after he picks up the first down. Bateman out of bounds at the 17. A catch and run of 5.
5: Yeah, Sidney Brown was in trail trying to catch up to Rashad Bateman. But he's just not able to get to him. He tries to get his hands around his waist. But again, Bateman's got enough physicality that he kind of runs through that arm tackle and gets just enough to pick up another first down for the Ravens.
4: 3:19 to go in overtime. First and 10, Baltimore. Huntley will line up under center. 2 receivers left, 1 right. Moore in short motion from the left. Huntley takes the snap, toss it to Henry. Running left, outside the numbers. Henry breaks the tackle, 15, and he's out of bounds around the 10-yard line. Looks like they're going to mark him right at the 10. That would be good for a gain of 7. Diablo with the stop. It'll be second down and 3. And Henry is rapidly approaching a 100-yard rushing game.
5: Well, Atlanta thinking they're in pretty good position there. Samson Ebukam gets free, but he ends up missing the tackle. Just Henry just continues to run through tackles. If you're not completely there, if you can't get him around his waist, his thighs, his knees, you're going to have a hard time getting him down on the ground.
4: Second down 3 from the 10. Offset eye, Henry is the tailback, Flowers wide right, here's the snap, play fake, Huntley rolls right, looks, throws short right, caught by Andrews, turns it up to the 5, and he leans forward down to the 4, it's going to be first and goal, the Falcons are going to take a timeout. Kevin Stefanski will take time and stop the clock with 3:03 to go, but the Ravens have a first and goal at the 4.
5: Kevin Stefanski realizing what we just talked about, Ryan, that if he doesn't end up stopping his clock, they have very little time left offensively to be able to match whatever Baltimore does on this drive.
4: So one more timeout remaining for Atlanta. They put 3 seconds back on the clock. It now shows 3:06. Boy, this Ravens offense that had almost no rhythm for most of the night, at least not in the passing game, they have really found a rhythm here at the end of regulation and into overtime.
5: Sometimes the teams get off to slow starts like this, and it's almost like, Ryan, the two-minute drill is what got this Baltimore offense back in rhythm when they didn't have as much time to be slow and methodic coming out of the huddle.
4: Huntley will line up under center. Henry the single back, first and goal from the four. Huntley gets the snap. He's back. Handed off Henry. Runs along the left hash, powering forward, and Derrick Henry is down to the one. It's a gain of three, and I believe Stefanski just used his last timeout. He did. Game clock shows 2:59. It'll be second and goal from the one. Ebukam with the stop. So the Falcons now are out of timeouts, and the Ravens are on the doorstep. Now early in the game, in fact, the very first drive of the game going this way, this is where the Ravens lined up in Wildcat, and Henry lost a couple of yards. They went back to it down at the other end on the two-point conversion that forced overtime.
5: And that time it was successful. I'm kind of old school here, and I don't think you get overly creative here, Ryan. I think you turn around, you hand this ball off the 22, and you let him pound his way into the end zone.
4: They put the clock back to 3:01. And look, obviously the Ravens want to get in the end zone, but let's say Henry doesn't. It is 40 more seconds that run off the clock.
5: Exactly.
4: Huntley under center, single receiver to the right. Henry the running back. Huntley takes the snap. He'll drive forward himself, leaning towards the goal line. He is in for the touchdown. Tyler Huntley with a one-yard touchdown plunge, and in overtime, the Ravens lead 29-23.
5: Instead of going Derrick Henry, they go back to the quarterback sneak again, which they've ran a few times in this game, just getting behind this offensive line and letting them push. And Huntley gets just enough to get across the front plane of the goal line. How about a 7-minute and 3-second drive in overtime to get a touchdown?
4: So now Tyler Loop for an all-important extra point to make it a 7-point game. Out of the hold of Ryan Eckley, Nick Moore will snap. Loop steps it off. Tells Eckley he's ready. Here's the snap, the spot. The kick is on the way. It is good. And with 2:57 to go in overtime, the Ravens lead 30-23. Man, what a turnaround for this Baltimore offense. And now their defense is looking for one more stop. A 14-play, 68-yard drive in overtime. As you mentioned, 7:03 off the clock. And this is why there are some that believe you should take the ball first in overtime. Because unlike college, where everything is even, the clock is not a factor. Now, yes, plenty of time left for the Falcons, but no timeouts, 2:57 remaining on the clock.
5: Yeah, obviously you've got to have success like Baltimore did, which is, you know, they didn't have a whole lot of offensive success. They came out the gate strong, but then they kind of stubbed their toe for, call it, a couple of quarters until late in the fourth quarter they put together a really good drive. It's almost like that's what got them back in rhythm. Jesse Minter decides to take the football there in overtime, and they put together that long, methodical drive, capping it off with a touchdown, and now really putting the pressure on Atlanta, as you mentioned, Ryan, with no timeouts left.
4: Tyler Loop will kick it away. Michael Penix has been sitting on the Falcons bench with a towel over his head. The official word from Atlanta, it's a rib injury for Penix, and his return officially is questionable. We're going to find out shortly whether he's coming out. Tua Tagovailoa has his helmet on, and he is standing right up on the sideline next to Bijan Robinson. Loop taking his time. Now we'll send an end-over-end kickoff to the far side of the field. Branch backing up, has it at the 2. Up across the 10, heads right to the 15, along the numbers to the 20, across the 25. And he'll be hit and stood up shy of the 30-yard line. And it's going to be Tua Tagovailoa at quarterback, Derek.
5: Yeah, so Michael Penix is clearly not well enough to come out here. And we saw the completion from Tua when he had to come out for one play for Michael Penix. But now it's going to be on his left arm on whether or not the Falcons are going to be able to drive the distance. Remember, as you mentioned, Ryan, he was supposed to be the starter to start the season, but the week of the opener had an oblique injury.
4: Two receivers right, one left. Here's the snap. Tua back, looks, throws down the middle. It's caught across the 45 and out near midfield goes Drake London. Well, that is the way to start if you're Atlanta. All the way up to the 48-yard line.

0: The Baltimore Ravens win it in overtime, 30-23. Hamilton slams the door shut with the INT. And Kyle Hamilton just took off running all the way up the tunnel. The Ravens win in overtime. 30-23 is the final. Baltimore gets the victory. The Ravens go to 4-1. Atlanta falls to 2-3.
1: That's almost like Kyle Hamilton was kind of baiting Tua into this throw. He's on the same side as Drake London. He's watching the eyes of Tua. And as soon as he ends up to unload this one, he comes back inside, undercuts this football, gets his hands on it for the game-clinching interception and the win for the Ravens.
0: Sixth career interception for Kyle Hamilton, his first of the year. And it puts this one in the books for Baltimore. And just like Bo Jackson so long ago on a Monday night, Kyle Hamilton went racing to the end zone and he just kept going right up the tunnel. He might be dressed and headed for the plane already. What a game this turned out to be.
1: When you make a play like that, I guess you do have that ability to run up the tunnel. But that's an awesome play. We talked earlier in the game about how much of a weapon he is for this defense and how he's all over. Lines up on the line of scrimmage, linebacker level, secondary, great ball skills. And he ends up making that interception to clinch the win for Baltimore.
0: Well, the Baltimore Ravens get up off the deck. They put together a drive at the end of the fourth quarter, including a two-point conversion to tie it. And then a seven-plus minute drive after taking the ball in overtime, capped off by a Tyler Huntley quarterback sneak for the touchdown. And then on the second Falcons play, Tua Tagovailoa throws a pick to Kyle Hamilton. The game is over. The Ravens win. And Baltimore goes to 4-1 on the season. Their first 4-1 start since back in 2021. And a Baltimore team that lost a lot of close games on Sunday Night Football a year ago wins a close game in their first Sunday Night appearance this year. Disappointing loss for the Falcons. Big time win for the Ravens on the road. And it'll be a happy flight home for the guys in purple.
1: I always talk about having to compete for 60 minutes. This one they had to complete for almost 70 minutes going into overtime. And things were looking shaky early on. But really, talking about that two-minute drive at the end of the fourth quarter, I feel like is what really sparked this Ravens offense. And when they got the football in overtime, it just looked like a different team.
0: Let's go down the field, talk with Baltimore wide receiver Zay Flowers, who had 8 catches for 53 yards. Zay, it was tough sledding a lot of the night. What got you guys going there on that final drive of the fourth quarter and then into overtime?
2: Tyler Huntley. That's who got us going, Tyler Huntley. That's all we needed. He gave us that spark that we needed in the huddle, and we went from there.
1: Well, Zay, I was going to ask you as a follow-up to that is, you know, this has not been his first start. He's filled in for Lamar when he's been resting or when he's been hurt. How much confidence did you guys have in him to start this game knowing he was going to be the starter tonight?
2: We didn't even flinch. We already knew what he was capable of, and we know what type of mentality he brings. That's why he got back on quarterback, and that's why we didn't even hesitate when we heard he was starting.
1: Zay, talk us through that play where it's a wildcat formation for the two-point conversion, and Derrick Henry takes that football, goes off to the left-hand side. What's going through your mind at that moment?
2: Hey, he got to get in there. That's all I'm thinking about. Hopefully some people run with me, make it easier for him. Hey, he got in there. That's all that matters.
0: Hey, Zay, you guys had some big drives at the end. Got to ask you, though, about your defense. Kyle Hamilton comes up with a big play, but they had a couple of big stops to keep you guys in it here tonight.
2: Hey, that's why he all-pro safety, man. He make plays. He run around the field. He everywhere. The defense did a great job of holding up on a lot of possessions. They moved the ball in the first half, and we stopped them a lot and held them to field goals. And we just needed to get started on offense, and that's what we did.
0: Zay, congratulations. Safe trip home. We'll see you down the road. Thanks
2: yes,
0: very
2: sir.
0: Much.
2: Thank you. Appreciate it.
0: Zay Flowers, Baltimore wide receiver, 8 catches, 53 yards tonight, and the Baltimore Ravens on the road beat the Atlanta Falcons in overtime. 30-23 is the final score. 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
2: Scott Graham from our Westwood One studios. Following Sunday night football tonight, the Baltimore Ravens, the Atlanta Falcons. Baltimore coming in with a 3-1 record, but without their starting quarterback, Lamar Jackson. Meanwhile, the Falcons coming in with a huge turnaround in back-to-back primetime games on the road. Coming back home to take on Baltimore and try to complete the trifecta of three straight primetime games with a victory. Baltimore, despite not having Lamar Jackson move the ball well on their first drive, they didn't get into the end zone. They settled for a Tyler Luke 21-yard field goal and an early 3-0 lead. As it turned out, it was going to be defense that would get Atlanta started in this game. After their offense sputtered, they gave the ball back to the Ravens. But the Ravens gave it right back again and put points on the scoreboard for the home team.
3: Huntley back in the shotgun, lifts his left leg, gets the snap, he's back to pass, he throws short over the middle, caught by Andrews on the left hash, he spins out toward the numbers, he lost the football, it's picked up by the Falcons, racing down the near sideline, all the way into the end zone is Jesse Bates, and for now it's a Falcons touchdown. Andrews got it knocked away by Divine Diablo, and Jesse Bates scooped it up and took it in, and that is how the Falcons claim the lead. 8:03 to go, first quarter, and it's 6-3 Atlanta.
2: And it did stand as a recovery and a touchdown. Nick Folk hit the extra point. Atlanta took a lead that they would hold for the better portion of the rest of this game. Tyler Luke got Baltimore back to within a point with a 51-yard field goal just north of the midway point of the second quarter, but the answer back from the Falcons at that point was a 9-play, 78-yard drive. Kyle Pitts catching a 5-yard touchdown pass from Michael Penix for the extra point, an 8-point lead. Baltimore did tack on another 51-yarder from Tyler Luke just before halftime as the clock ran out, made it a 14-9 game at the break. Now, we had been expecting to see a duel between two tremendous running backs. It looked like that was finally going to materialize when we got to the third quarter. As Bijan Robinson, who had been bottled up throughout a good portion of the first half, broke out on a 38-yard run, and that got the Falcons going as they tried to get it down deep into Baltimore territory. They succeeded in doing that, and then, in close, they had a tackle-eligible play that popped wide open for Jake Matthews. The floating pass glanced off his fingers. He missed the opportunity. It might have been a game-changing touchdown at that point. He settled for a field goal, both from 23 yards out. And that was a theme for the Falcons throughout the entire of the second half. Driving the ball, but field goals, not touchdowns. 17-9 after that field goal, but Baltimore answered right back. They got the football back at their own 26-yard line. It was Justice Hill who broke off a 47-yard run to get him going. Then it was the other running back, although not on a running play, that got Baltimore close.
3: Huntley under center, two receivers stacked right, Flowers single man left. Now Andrews motions into the backfield as the fullback. Here's the snap. Huntley back on a play fake. Sets his feet. Swings it out left side for Henry. Stiff arms the first man to the 15. 10 down to the 5. And Henry is into the end zone. Touchdown, Ravens. They throw the screen to Henry. And he gallops in from 18 yards out. 6:53 to go. Third quarter. Falcons 17. Ravens 15. Baltimore will go for 2 looking for the tie.
2: They did go for 2 looking for the tie, and the pass was right there in Mark Andrews' hands, but it was batted clean away from him before he was able to secure it for the 2-point conversion. So the 2-point conversion, no good. 17-15 the score, with, as you heard Ryan say, 6:53 left to go in the third quarter. Now the opportunities were there for Atlanta potentially to put this game away. They had a 16-play, 74-yard drive that ate up 8.5 minutes and took us to the 8-minute mark of the fourth quarter, but had to settle for a Nick Folk field goal from 34 yards away. They had a 10-play drive that took nearly 4 minutes off the clock. And with 2:31 left to go in the ball game, they settled for a Nick Folk 48-yard field goal. It was an 8-point ball game, 23-15. And at this point, Baltimore had not done anything since that one drive in which Derrick Henry scored the second half. But Tyler Huntley brought his team downfield when it was needed, taking over with 2:31 left to go. He took them 6 plays, 71 yards down the field, spreading the wealth among his receivers, including a big play to Zay Flowers. Ultimately, they got it down inside the 10-yard line, and that's when a back shoulder throw got the Ravens that much closer.
3: First and goal from the 7. I wondered if maybe Henry would come back in now, but he is still on the bench. Huntley will line up in the shotgun. Justice Hill to his left, 3 receivers right, 1 left. Huntley puts his hands to either side of his helmet. Play clock down to 3. Here's the snap. Huntley back, looks left, throws to the end zone. It is caught! Touchdown, Ravens! Devontaze Walker made the catch on a back shoulder throw. And with 40 seconds to go, the Ravens have a chance to tie, down 23-21.
2: So Ryan's speculation about whether Derrick Henry would come back in came to fruition. After a lineup and a quick timeout before the 2-point conversion, the Ravens changed personnel. They decided they were going to go Wildcat and put the ball in the hands of number 22 to try to tie the game.
3: They'll come to the line of scrimmage, and Henry is lined up as the Wildcat. Tyler Huntley is split wide right. Henry gets the snap, running left, trying to turn the corner, cuts it up, he's in, and we are tied. Derrick Henry takes it in for 2, and the game is tied at 23. They went to the Wildcat earlier, and Henry lost a couple of yards. This time, running wide left, was able to cut it up and dive in to tie the game.
2: Well, the opportunity was there with 40 seconds left to go for the Atlanta Falcons. However, they could not get the ball into field goal range. Michael Penix actually took a shot to the ribs during that drive. And Tua Tagovailoa came in for his Falcons debut, completing a pass. Ultimately, they had to punt it away, and we went to overtime. Baltimore got the football first. And taking over at their own 32-yard line, they put on a clinic about how to handle overtime when you're a team that gets the football first. A 14-play drive that took over 7 minutes off the clock. Now, you realize that's leaving in less than 3 minutes in overtime for the Falcons to touch the ball, but Baltimore did a great job of distributing the ball. There were Derrick Henry runs, there were short throws, and from 1 yard away, the quarterback took matters into his own hands.
3: Huntley under center, single receiver to the right. Henry the running back. Huntley takes the snap, he'll drive forward himself, leaning towards the goal line. He is in for the touchdown! Tyler Huntley with a 1-yard touchdown plunge, and in overtime, the Ravens lead 29-23.
2: Extra point from Luke was good, 30-23 to score. 2:57 left to go in the extra period, not much time left, but still an opportunity for the Atlanta Falcons once they got the football back. Once we found that they got the football back, Michael Penix, with that rib injury, was on the bench, and Tua Tagovailoa was back in the ballgame. Now, Tua came into the ballgame and completed his first pass. However, on his second, as he tried to get his team to the other side of midfield, he ran into some difficulty that ultimately ended up wrapping this one up. It's time for the Wrangler highlight of the game.
3: Clock moving, 2:20, 2:19 to go. Pistol formation, Robinson the running back, receivers left and right, tight ends on either end of the line. Robinson moves up to the right of Tagovailoa. Here's the snap. Tua is back. He's looking right, looking, throws down the middle, intercepted!
4: What you need to know.
5: The Baltimore Ravens won in overtime in Atlanta tonight, 30-23. Derrick Henry, 102 yards rushing and a TD reception. Falcons quarterback Michael Penix left late with a rib injury. Tua Tagovailoa entered and threw an interception in overtime to end the game. San Francisco is 5-0, got the go-ahead field goal with under 2 minutes left to win at Seattle, 32-29. Denver trailed at the Chargers, 17-10 in the fourth, beat LA 23-17, and Detroit Detroit stomped Arizona in the desert 45-21. Jahmyr Gibbs, 151 yards rushing and two scores. The day in the NFL started in London, Jacksonville winning on a 57-yard field goal. Final play, beating Philadelphia 19-17. Georgia is college football's new number one. And game one of the NLCS went to top seed Milwaukee, beating the Dodgers 2-1. Game two on Fox TV Monday afternoon. I'm Steve DeSager.
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7: What a day, as the NFL is the gift that keeps on giving.
8: Wow.
7: You had an upset on Thursday with an unknown leading the Buccaneers to a win over the Cowboys.
8: Yeah, what a joke that was. If I'm a Cowboy fan, I'm beside myself. How about that? Is that true that Dak got that employee fired or no?
7: I don't know if he got him fired, but he should probably be fired. Just shut up. Don't say anything when you're
8: Yeah, you had no right to say something like that. You really shouldn't. I would have no problem if he did get him fired.
7: Yeah, and I don't know. Anything now, if I were somebody that was a wannabe influencer, like I would just hold my phone up and give a fake little thing to him, man. I was the guy that yelled at Dak. I'm sorry. I got fired tonight. So I don't know what's real and what isn't, because everything seems to be made up all the time. But you then led it with Sunday morning that had the crazy finish where the Eagle fans felt like, my gosh, we don't have anyone, and yet we still found a way to win this game. And thus they're 2-3 on the season. Then a day where, I don't know, maybe kind of a mid-card, right? If you're thinking about massive weekend, like we have a massive weekend coming up in college football. Maybe the best weekend on the calendar. This weekend, all right, you have 49ers, Seahawks. 49ers get it done. That's a good day. Broncos, Chargers, we thought in the preseason was going to be a big game. But maybe a little bit of a mid slate today. But Monday Night Football is supposed to make up for it all, right? That's the Super Bowl preview between the
8: Bulls. Oh, that's going to be a good one. I'm curious to see how that's going to be. I don't know if the over-under is like 54.5. I don't know if there's going to be that many points in this one. It'll be interesting to see how that Rams defense does against that Bills offense.
7: Yeah, that and that Bills defense is not good. It has not been good.
8: No.
7: But I'll tell you what, I watched a lot of New England today, and I don't know what was going on with them in the first 2 weeks of the season. Like, I'm when they got beat 13-10 by the Seahawks, and then got smoked by the Jaguars 35-6. They were 1-2, and they just look like a completely different team. They go on the road and beat the Bills last week. They annihilate the Raiders, which, again, you know, it's just the Raiders are still a work in progress. But get this for the Patriots now. They get the Jets next week. Jets won today. Then they go to the Bears. Don't know what that's going to look like.
8: Oh, my
7: right?
8: goodness.
7: Caleb Williams.
8: How about them? Yeah.
7: They got beat today. And then they go to the Dolphins. Arnie, I know you like to dump on the Patriots, but that kind of sounds like 6-2 to me.
8: It
7: leading
8: does.
7: Into a big showdown with the Packers.
8: All of a sudden, Drake May looks like a real quarterback out there the last two games. He looked, at least on the Red Zone channel, every time they were showing a highlight, he looked like he was toasting you guys.
7: He was amazing. And a bunch of receivers I've never heard of before in my life out there. Bunch of defensive players, too, Patriot fans, that I've never seen before in my life that were out there. Guys just kept getting hurt left and right, and they just had people that really, really kept making plays. I don't know, man. I think that's a pretty good run. I watch a New England team that I think has maybe figured a few things out. We'll see how it goes. What is wrong in Chicago? I get it, right? Caleb's out. But they've at least looked serviceable without him. Beat the Eagles, beat the Jets. But, man, they just – maybe that's finally that moment where people start to figure some things out. And the Packers were a team that were playing with a little bit of a – as my dad used to say, a little bit of the old red ass because of what had happened to them the week before.
8: Yeah, but a couple of things on that. One, Caleb doesn't play defense, and what the Bears allowed Jordan Love to do against them, unacceptable. I mean, my goodness, man, if this was the preseason, he would have made the preseason Hall of Fame. I'm sure he has during his course of his career, but he would have just torched them. He had over like 350 yards passing. He just ate them up. And I was thinking to myself, is this the Packer team we were laughing at and saying that they're not very good and they're donezo? And Is this the Bears team that we already granted them the Super Bowl after that 59-point game? And look how things have changed in a couple of weeks.
7: It's amazing how that works out. It's like it's a week-to-week league or something that we try to talk about every single day on the show. How about a couple of quick tweets before we... Anything else you want to hit? I know we're going to go through every single game at some point, but we got John Paul Morosi, so we're going to shift to baseball here in our next...
8: You know what? Can I just back up something that happened a couple of days ago that I didn't get to?
7: Wait, hold on. Something that happened a couple days ago that you didn't get to?
8: Yeah, well, only because somebody made the best bet in the history of betting.
7: Okay.
8: The Yankee game, game three, when they were down 4-2 and there was a runner on base. And Volpe hit that two-run homer. Well, it looked like it was a two-run homer to actually tie the game at four. Remember that?
7: Yeah, I mean, you're recapping the game, yes.
8: And they took away the home run and they made it a double and they made it 4-3. Well, temporarily, when it was 4-4, a professional gambler went on and bet the under 7.5, even though the score was technically 4-4.
7: Oh, so he put some money down thinking that it wouldn't be called a home run?
8: Exactly. They didn't call it a home run.
7: Don't they have fail safes in place on that?
8: Not on this one. So they didn't call it a home run. They called it a double. The score was 4-3. They didn't score again. He hit the bet. $20 won him $20,000.
7: Huh. That would seem to be maybe something that a sports book would challenge a bit.
8: I think it was online, though. I think that's what it was. But
7: right, but they're sports books. They're right. Online, babe. Digital, right. Whatever you want to call it. Because if everybody, try to pull a trick on that. I mean, how much did he put down?
8: It wasn't a trick because they had adjusted the odds to show that it was a minuscule chance of hitting it when it was 4-4.
7: Right, I understand that. But yeah. Again, I'm not trying to get all in the world of gambling, but everybody cries whenever a player goes down that they want their bets basically
8: null and void. Right, yeah.
7: Right, null and void. So I don't understand how you think that you could – I mean, the play was under review.
8: Right.
7: So
8: that's quick thinking. I would never have thought of to do something like that. And you know, I like to look at gambling. I never would have said, hey, Chris, they're going to take this run away. Let's bet the under and hope they don't score again and look at the odds on that. That's tremendous. That's quick thinking, to be honest with you.
7: I agree, but I don't think it should get paid out. I mean, it was,
8: you know what he said his biggest mistake was he's a professional gambler. He doesn't bet $20. Usually if he's going to mess around, it's like $100. For some reason, he bet $20. He should have bet $100, you know?
7: Interesting. I'm calling BS.
8: Wow.
7: I don't think it's real. Who's the guy? I want to see the story.
8: I actually sent it to Brian No and to Rich Ornberger and to, I forget who else. I sent it to those guys.
7: I don't believe it. I don't believe it. Nah. Come on, man. You tell me with all the fail safes in place that they wouldn't say, yeah, we're not going to cash out. Unless he's such a big whale that he spends so much money if he's a professional gambler, right?
8: Have the guys look it up. We'll have to have Garrett.
7: You have it. Just send it to us.
8: I don't have it. I didn't keep that tweet. Or I didn't tweet it. I sent it.
9: So I have it here. It's apparently on Polymarket. It did happen.
7: Oh, it's a predictive.
9: It's a $20 under 7.5 that won $20,000. I haven't seen anything that says whether or not it has been challenged or anything.
7: Oh, okay.
8: So it is true then. So it did happen, right?
7: Yeah. Well, I mean, I'm not, like I said, I'm not doubting that it happened, or at least that he tried to. I just can't believe that he got paid out. You know, I'm calling BS on that. But again, if you think about it,
8: yeah,
7: we're in a very unique world now with the battle between the books and the poly markets and the predictive markets and things of that nature. Like, I'm still confused as all get out because I know sports wagering is illegal here in where I live in Oklahoma, right. But yet I'll have people like, yeah, man, I just put money down on Kalshi and I'll done it here. I'm like, how? That's still gambling, right?
8: Right, right, right.
7: Kudos to him if he found it. I just find that in most of those cases, you end up paying in the long run. Matt asked, okay, well, anyway, you were saying, so from a couple days ago, best bet you've ever seen. Anything that else, though, from the actual NFL today that caught your eye?
8: No, NFL, though, there was, I got to tell you, that Redskins, or excuse me, the Commanders, Giants, I'd be kicking myself how you could fumble the ball instead of kicking a field goal to win the game. It was like, what, are you trying to get any closer? I really couldn't understand. They really blew, both teams blew chances to end that game and finish it off. It was absolutely crazy with all the turnovers and the fumbles, and especially in overtime, too. It was a nutty game.
7: That was, I hate now when you have a team that has a tie, and especially with the Giants, who are, you know, the Giants are now the first place New York Giants.
8: Right.
7: Which seems kind of odd to say, but now they're sitting there in first place, and you got that one. I'm sorry, dude. That's going to mess with my head all season long to see 3-1-1.
8: They have a two-game lead, or what, a game-and-a-half lead? Or
7: game and a half, yeah.
8: Over everybody else.
7: We did the next three for New England. Here's the next three for the Giants. Against the Saints, boy, everyone sure jumped off the Saints bandwagon pretty quick. At the Houston Texans, and then at the Eagles before they get the Commanders again. So even if you go 2-2 in that run,
8: right,
7: you're still sitting at 5-3-1, and you grab one. I mean, Arnie, are you buying any of this Giants stock right now? Now, keep in mind, two of their three wins are against the Cardinals and the Titans. And I don't know if we've seen teams look much worse than the Cardinals and the Titans have over the last few days.
8: Look what the Cowboys did against Tampa. Look what Philadelphia's doing. Yeah, I got to buy into the Giants. They're just as good as anybody else in that division right now. I started to say about the Cowboys, a loss like they experienced on, what was it, Thursday?
7: Mm-hmm.
8: That was perhaps one of the worst. That's like one of the worst losses ever. That's like losing to the Dolphins. You're at home. You're a 10-point favorite. You know you have to win, and they got a rookie quarterback who couldn't even get drafted. I mean, my gosh, and you let that happen to you? That's just straight out embarrassing, man. That's a season ender, to be honest with you.
7: Who are you yelling at right now?
8: The Cowboys.
7: Oh, you're okay. So you're still mad about Jay? Why you got to hate on Jalen Daniels? I mean, come on, man. That was a guy that had he stayed healthy, he probably might have been a guy that was drafted. They sure didn't win because they were throwing the football though. 165 yards from Bucky Irving, 300 yards though through the air from Dak. I mean, not enough. I had a lot of my friends that are Cowboy fans made the trek down because you could do Thursday night, right? Watch Baker and the Bucks play against the Cowboys, and you get right. Your Red River rivalry on Saturday, and Baker doesn't play, and then maybe they're a closet Cowboys fan, and the Cowboys lose too. Tough one for Dallas fans. So it's OVER over for one of your Super Bowl picks?
8: No, it's not over yet. I didn't pick the Cowboys, but that's certainly almost it could be a season killer. Could you imagine what it's going to be like in practice? Could you imagine what it was like in that locker room after a loss like that? I mean, it's just, it was horrible. That was one of the worst losses of the season for any team so far.
7: I would also add that it seems to me that Jerry Jones has lost confidence in Brian Schottenheimer. I mean, I think they're frustrated over the way they blew, what was the game a couple weeks ago where they kicked it in the end zone? I mean, there was a lot of the Ravens game.
8: Yeah.
7: There was a lot of second guessing, and now you lose on a Thursday night game to the Buccaneers. Like, I don't think Jerry's going to fire anyone in season.
8: No.
7: But it kind of seems a little trouble in paradise-y right now in Dallas.
8: Absolutely, 100% on that. And they had all the pieces in place, two big wide receivers. I think they have a decent running game. They had a good offensive line. They got their quarterback. Hopefully they strengthened up the defense a little bit. I just, they were supposed to be the premier team in that division right now.
7: Right. Just doesn't look like it's going to play out. Are you ready to admit that maybe the Niners are good? They have an MVP candidate at quarterback right now.
8: Yeah, amazing, man. I thought this was finally going to be the downfall of the San Francisco 49ers this year. I'm like, oh boy, they're hurt. They're not ready for the start of the year. They're going to get off to a slow start. And now they got a two-game lead in their division, and they're probably the best team in the NFL right now.
7: You ready for some baseball talk?
8: Yeah, well, yeah.
7: John Paul.
8: So Shady Sean said, please stop talking baseball or don't stop talking baseball?
7: I've come to figure out that as much as I love Sean, I think he hates everything but professional football. And right now he's a Titans fan. So much like you as a Dolphins fan, he pretty much hates everything that's going on
8: exactly,
7: now.
8: Exactly, yeah.
7: I've been in that world, man. 2015 Raiders were like, maybe it was 2014, but they were 0-7. They used to have debates. Are they going to win a game this year? It's the worst feeling in the world. So I understand the frustration. But when we get a chance to break it down with the man, the myth, the legend, John Paul Morosi, we're going to do it. So that's coming up next. If you miss any of the analysis and insight from the Stinking Genius, you can catch the podcast as soon as we get done. 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
7: All right, we got much, much more to get to from the National Football League and recapping Week 5 and getting ready for a big Monday Night Football game. But right now, let's head back to Milwaukee because the Dodgers and the Brewers played a classic tonight that starred the bullpens. John Paul Morosi was on the scene, Fox Sports, you know, he's everywhere. John, what a performance by the Milwaukee Brewers bullpen tonight. Were you surprised by the quick hooks for both starters tonight at all?
33: Well, good evening. First of all, I was not so much on Mizorowski simply because his line tonight looks a lot like his line in his previous start against the Padres. The previous start was 88 pitches, four innings. This one, almost identical, 94 pitches in four and a third. So he was able to, at that point in time, one extra batter and then hand it off to the bullpen. But to me, as much as the bullpen was the story, it was the Brewers' defense, and turning three double plays in innings that Mizorowski was pitching in. Mizorowski, of course, also helped himself by getting some inning-ending strikeouts. But to me, it was that combination of Mizorowski being able to wiggle out of trouble early and the Dodgers missing some key early opportunities to really take command of this game that tells a story. The chance to win this game was there for the Dodgers, late in the ninth. But this felt like, to me, a game that was won and lost in the first three innings when the Dodgers were not able to cash in on some excellent opportunities.
8: Oh, when they had the bases loaded, they had a run in, and then they hit into the double play. You got to hit with runners in scoring position. You got to. They were like 1-6, 1-7. If you just go two, if they get a hit there, there's two runs right off the bat. Both teams didn't do a good job though Milwaukee had two hits with runners in scoring position.
33: Right. No, and I think that with the Brewers, a couple things stand out to me. Number one, it was just a great swing by Bryce Harang. That was a swing that he had been working on and a pitch that he was trying to learn how to hit better in the last couple days. I mean, a couple things stand out about that. Number one, he said after the game, I interviewed him for MLB Network on the field, and he said that he actually was trying to stay up through the middle of the field because in a previous at-bat against Skubal, he had fouled a ball off the inside of his right knee, which is really painful. So he basically said he didn't feel good after fouling the ball off his knee. So he said, you know what, I've got to keep the ball away from me a little bit, hit through it, and try to go to the opposite field out of self-preservation. I'm paraphrasing here, but that's basically what he was saying. And goodness, he hit the ball about 400 feet at the left center over the wall. So that was just, I thought, a fantastic adjustment on an inside, inner rail fastball that is almost impossible against Tarek Skubal to do that against. Just a fantastic swing by him. And then Luis Lara coming up huge in his first ever LCS game. He was a rookie this year. He spent most of the first half of the year in the minor leagues and then gets the start because he's a switch hitter against the lefty. And then the Brewers bunt ahead of him with Pratt to set everything up for a rookie, one of the youngest people on the field. So I just thought that in so many ways it was the Brewers' youth, defense, trusting their people, and then the bullpen, and you referenced it, Chris, off the top. I thought Aaron Ashby, two scoreless innings, was one of the most important things in this game. Overall for the Brewers' bullpen, 4 2/3 scoreless innings. The silver lining for the Dodgers, and Dave Roberts talked about this after the game, at least they did see the Brewers leverage guys. Hall, Uribe, yeah. Ashby, McGill. And so that might help them with a quick turnaround for an early evening game here tomorrow. Mm.
7: What have you made, John, of the struggles for Shohei at the plate? Is he, is he trying to do too much? I know he had a hit tonight, but what's kind of stood out to you?
8: And where should he bat? First, third, fifth? Where should he bat?
33: I think it's a good question. I think he's batting about where he should. It was the second straight game that he was batting cleanup. The way that they have toggled the lineup between left and right. Actually, when I got to the press box today, saw the lineup, I said, I like this lineup. I think it's about what it should be. Mookie is a better table setter than him right now. Shohei is not on base enough. Although he did walk and score a run. He scored the only Dodger run. So it's hard, I suppose, to criticize him too much. He was able to get that one sort of a soft serve hit to left center field. He's not the same extra base threat that he usually is. He's playing hurt. He's got he winced after a swing recently. He's got the bicep. He's got the knee. He's not himself right now. And he's one of the younger veteran hitters on the Dodgers, but he is still a veteran. This lineup is almost entirely above the age of 30, and Shohei is part of that. So I think he's not 100%. The Dodgers acknowledge as much. And unfortunately for them, what he did tonight, walk, score, run, and then fight off a pitch to be able to hit the ball into the shallow left center just for a single, is about what he's capable of doing at the moment. And I don't expect it to really look that differently for the balance of this series.
8: You're okay him batting four because he batted fifth, I think, the last game of the series. Yeah,
33: I'm okay with it, and partially because, Arnie, when you look at it, right, left, right, left, right, if you're going to lead off with Mookie, again, there's an argument. The lineup is pretty split neutral when you really line it up right and left. And so if you're going to start Mookie, then okay, then go Mookie leading off, and you go right, left, right, left, right. And that's kind of – it makes sense to have a lefty there to slot in. I think that's Will Smith had, I thought, a pretty good night, at least that bats looks good as much as you could. So if you're going to want to have a lefty in between Smith and Teoscar, I still think that Shohei's fine there, and you could argue that maybe you want Muncy. It's remarkable, guys, that Kyle Tucker, let's just pause the beat and talk about one of the highest paid per year hitters in the history of the game, is batting eighth. Now, he had some good at-bats tonight, but he's still batting eighth.
7: Are you, should the Dodger fans be worried tonight? I this is weird. A 2-1 loss, and I'm a Dodger fan, so maybe I'm asking for this therapy session myself, John. But I don't feel as bad as I thought I would. I know the bats have gone kind of silent at times, but I still feel pretty good about where the Dodgers are in this series. I'm not quite panicking yet.
33: I think that's fair. This game mattered more to the Brewers than it would have to the Dodgers in terms of winning it. I mean, I think the Brewers, for a couple of reasons. Number one, the way that last year's NLCS went, where they got swept, I think the Brewers had to make a statement tonight. They did. And also, I'm a big Logan Henderson fan, but Yamamoto in the playoffs is Yamamoto in the playoffs. And he starts game two. And so for me, the Dodgers will show up to the ballpark tomorrow feeling really good about their chances to win because of the guy they've got on the mound. But they're going to have to hit better. And I think that they probably will have a better chance to score runs tomorrow against someone that doesn't throw 105 and against maybe a slightly fatigued Brewers bullpen. So I think a lot of things are in favor of the Brewers or in favor of the Dodgers, rather, tomorrow to even the series up at 1-1. But I'll say this. The old saying goes in sports, you're not in trouble until you lose a game at home. That may be true for the Dodgers, but let's remember this. The last series, Snell walked five guys, and Glasnow walked five guys. And if you walk five guys against the Brewers, you're going to be in trouble. In a way that I think the Brewers have a more functional and diversified offense than what the Braves have. This Brewers team has got confidence, and I think after tonight, one of the most important psychological pieces of it is that they're clearly not afraid. They're not afraid of the Dodgers. The Dodgers are the two-time defending champions. They're a special team for all the reasons that we know, but the Brewers aren't afraid of them in the way that the Blue Jays last year were not afraid of them, and the Blue Jays probably should have won that series. And so the Brewers do remind me a bit of the Blue Jays, and perhaps that is a reason why some Dodger fans are justifiably nervous after the game tonight.
8: Yamamoto was fantastic, I think, his last start. He had like 10, 11 strikeouts.
33: Oh, he always is. I mean, yeah. I expect him to be great tomorrow. I've on a big stage in the playoffs, he always is. And there's just such a belief the Dodgers have in him. And Dave Roberts said that after the game tonight, like, we got our guy on the mound. So I think that if you, again, we all saw what happened last year in the playoffs. Is there any pitcher that the Dodgers feel better about when he starts a game than Yamamoto? I love Tarek Skubal. You know, he's a newer guy to that team. There is just, psychologically for the Dodgers, something about the way that Yamamoto pitched last year in every possible way, World Series MVP, everything about him, there's nothing better for the Dodgers than the feeling of watching Yamamoto take them out in a big game.
7: Hey, John, keep crushing it, buddy. I love watching you on the MLB Network, loving whenever I hear you here on Fox Sports Radio, and always love when you break down a little hockey. Maybe the Kings can get going for me at some point.
33: 100%. I've signed me up for that. And by the way, I am hoping, and this speaks to how much I love multiple sports, on the off day, the travel day, first thing I did, I checked the Kings schedule.
7: Let's go.
33: Kings Oilers on Tuesday.
8: And there you go.
33: I'm going to be there. So as long as my travel goes well, I'll be there at crypto.com, and we'll see you guys there.
8: Nice.
7: See you, John.
8: Nice.
7: Thanks for the time on a Sunday night, man.
33: You got it. All the best, guys. You too. Thank you.
7: John Morosi, John Paul Morosi, you see him on MLB Network, you see him on Fox, he's all over the place. And he was still in the press box. The Brewers took care of the Dodgers tonight, 2-1. Here he is, Steve DeSager with What's Trending. Back to football, DeSager, because it's good times.
2: Yeah, this is great. Personally, this is the best month of the entire sports year, every year. You got college football and pro football and baseball playoffs, and the other two sports star. I mean, it's just, you can't beat it. He mentioned... He's always a great guest.
8: Only
2: for
8: this year, though, right? It's going to change soon, right?
2: The schedule?
8: If they cut baseball down to 154 games like they want to.
2: Well, the players say they're only going to do that if the players in turn agree to a salary cap. Are you expecting that to happen?
8: Forget it. Forget about it.
2: Sorry. Yeah, move on.
8: Okay.
2: Anyway, J.P. Morosi was talking about Monday afternoon's Game 2 in the NLCS at Milwaukee. It's Yoshinobu Yamamoto of L.A. against Logan Henderson. I know people don't know the name. Logan Henderson's worst start of the year, about a month ago, 3 runs in 5 innings. And he still had 8 strikeouts in that game. Usually he pitches 5 or 6 innings and allows 1 or 2 runs. Literally never more than 3 runs in any start the entire season. That's who the Dodgers are facing tomorrow. 2-1 Milwaukee tonight. Brewers go-ahead single in the 5th came right after a leadoff walk and a sack punt. Yeah, they still do that in baseball. Solo homer in the 4th for Bryce Turang. Jacob Mizorowski was the starter, went 4 1/3 innings, 94 pitches, no decision. Tarek Skubal took the loss, 5 innings, 7 strikeouts. He threw 81 pitches. Shohei Ohtani had a single and a walk and scored LA's only run tonight, but the Dodgers left 9 men on base and grounded into double plays to end 3 of the first 5 innings. The great researcher Sarah Langs points out how tight things have been for the Brewers this postseason. In their first 5 playoff games this year, they're doing what has not happened to a team in the last 100-plus years. They've neither been ahead by 2 nor behind by 2 in any of their first 5 playoff games this postseason. They'll have a chance to go up 2-0 in the NLCS tomorrow. It'll be on Fox TV. And Cleveland starts the ALCS at Tampa Bay on Monday. The Rays, top seeds in the AL.
8: Rays are going to route them tomorrow.
2: The Guardians just don't have an offense. It's been exciting, and it's fun to see them in the playoffs every year, but they certainly meet their match, and this is where payroll comes in. The depth just isn't there. The Guardians did win a Game 5 on Saturday night 2-0 to eliminate the White Sox. First time a home team won in that series. Chase Briscoe, the NASCAR winner. NHL Carolina won its 5th in a row. Dallas Mavericks won an exhibition in China against Houston this morning, our time, 132-115. Kyrie Irving, 17 points. Dallas and Houston each began training camp early since they were in China for 2 preseason games. Houston had won last Friday. The NBA preseason started last weekend. As for the NFL's Sunday night game, the Baltimore Ravens won in overtime at Atlanta, 30-23. Derrick Henry, 102 yards rushing and a touchdown reception. Meanwhile, San Francisco is 5-0 after the 32-29 win at Seattle, getting a go-ahead field goal with under 2 minutes left. Detroit dominated at Arizona, 45-21. Jahmyr Gibbs, 151 yards rushing, 2 scores. He also had 5 receptions, 56 yards. Denver trailed in LA against the Chargers 17-10 with 9 minutes to go and still beat the Chargers 23-17. This is a Chargers team that's not only 0-5, they're up to almost 50 penalties in 5 games to start the year. The Charger offense in the first half today, 5 drives, 5 first downs. They had 24 plays and only 74 total yards the entire first half. Time of possession was 11 minutes out of the first 30. And then they started the second half with a 9.5-minute drive, tied up the game 10-10 right after getting a fumble. They went ahead on a 1-play scoring drive, a 42-yard run, 17-10, and then it was all downhill after that. Because they had no running game before that long TD run. The running backs were 23 carries, 50 yards for the day before that. Keep in mind, the offensive line today, they started 4 rookies out of the 5. Nobody in the press box today could remember an NFL team starting 4 rookie offensive linemen. And this is week 5. This is not the final game of the season. The Denver comeback was because of, yet again, great field position. Chargers have been in the minus column in that for, 5 games now. Denver drives that started at about the Charger 25, then at about the Charger 40, then at about the Charger 25 again. 3 drives in a row, came back to win. So the Chargers were averaging just 17 points a game, bottom 5 in the league. They got exactly 17, lost at home 23-17. And by the way, Chargers also bottom 5 in the league in penalties, as I mentioned. Bottom of 5 in net punting, in punt returns. They were allowing about 27 points a game. There are so many areas in which they are bad. One note on Denver. Did you notice that Sean Payton was the play caller on the offense? No, you probably didn't, because it was the same looking offense they had the first month of the season for very long stretches. Back to you.
7: Thanks, Steve. Yeah, there's a lot of ugliness in the NFL today, the more that I've started to kind of look back over the stats here. You know, we have our notes. Arnie puts together his Roman numeral rundown. Garrett gives us a great list of topics to dive into. But you don't always look at every single box score. So I took a moment to dive into that Jets-Browns box score from earlier today. Just last week, Deshaun Watson was back, right? And everyone loved him. 15 of 33 for a 155, a QB rating of 23. Now, don't get me wrong, in a win, Geno Smith wasn't much better, and he was sacked four times. Do you see they sacked Deshaun Watson eight times?
8: No, there was that many.
7: Eight.
8: They gave that game away, too, let the Jets go ahead and get a that late touchdown, turn the ball over. You know who really turned the ball over? The Chargers. Like, three straight times, Herbert just like, he's like, here, just take the ball. It's like, fumble, fumble, fumble.
7: Yeah, they got to get rid of him.
8: He's, you know, you laugh at it. I think Charger fans would agree with me. I bet you more than 50% would say he's got to go, man.
7: I like how everything comes down to percentages. 62.4 would disagree or not vote in it right now.
8: Four out of five dentists agree with me.
7: What would you say then would be your backup plan? All right, so you're getting rid of Justin Herbert. Who's your starting quarterback with the Chargers?
8: Well, considering I'll probably have the number one or the number two pick in the NFL draft, is that what you're telling me?
7: So you're just saying you're done with Herbert off this tough start, and you're ready to start all over with a new rookie quarterback.
8: It's like breaking up with your girlfriend. It's not you. It's me. It's me. It's time. We got to move on. We've just got to move on. It's time to move on. Like I said, people, Charger fans are ready to say, hey, it's us. Goodbye. Have a great life. You know, maybe you'll end up someplace else, but we got to go in a different direction.
7: All right. So just so you guys that are new to the show, Arnie has wanted, like, Joel Embiid's career has been OVER over five or six times.
8: Am I wrong about that? You think he should stay as the quarterback of the Chargers?
7: Yes. I don't think Justin Herbert.
8: What, until what, they're 0-10? 0-15? Until they're 0-what? Until they're 0-what, Chris?
7: Replacing a quarterback doesn't make your team better. You know this watching the Dolphins this year. It's more than just the quarterback. Their offensive line, DeSager, tag in. Your offensive line stinks with the Chargers. Yeah. I mean,
2: there were so many problems before the injuries. And by the way, there are veteran guys that cover the Broncos that came and saw this in person. And one of them literally said, what have they done to Justin Herbert? I have never seen him lack so much. He is a completely, what has gone on down here?
8: You can have Justin Herbert or anybody coming out of college. Who are you taking?
2: I would take Justin Herbert in the offense that the Chargers had the first 5-6 years of his career.
8: Take that out of the podcast so he doesn't get fired, please.
7: When we come back, the segment is next. It's Arnie and Plank right here on Fox Sports Radio.
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8: All right, it's Arnie and Plank. Right here on Fox Sports Radio, we have our man Steve DeSager rolling in because we got a lot of numbers, stats, notes, and insight to share. What's going on, Steve?
9: Ones, and maybe my favorite is the one that has to do with this Ravens comeback here. In the last 4 years of the NFL, how often had a team been down at least 8 in the final minute and still won the game? The answer is nobody in the last 4 years had been down 8 in the final minute and won a game. Teams had, according to CBS, teams had gone 581 straight games since a Cardinal comeback against the Raiders early in the 2022 season, when trailing by at least 8 in the final minute of the game. And tonight, it was the Ravens with their backup quarterback throwing a TD pass with 40 seconds left in regulation.
10: That's hard to believe. You'd think that scoring a touchdown and the two-point conversion, the touchdown's no, you know, crazy thing, but I guess
9: it's at least 8 points in the fourth, so it includes the people that are down 20 in the fourth quarter. It's just hundreds of games in the last 4 years. Nobody had had a last-minute comeback like we saw tonight, where the Ravens eventually won, again, with the backup quarterback getting the overtime touchdown, too, winning at Atlanta 30-23. And how did the game end? With Tua Tagovailoa on the field throwing an interception in the OT to end the game. That was their possession. Coach Kevin Stefanski on the quarterback's rib injury of Michael Penix will know more as we get imaging. He said Penix was trying to work to get comfortable and could not, end quote. Great item also that I found today as we had a Broncos versus Chargers matchup. Keep in mind, these are original AFL teams, so they've pretty much played each other twice a year, every year since 1960. And when the Broncos scored first, that meant the total points of Broncos versus Chargers was Denver 2008-10, Chargers 2008-09. In all of their games combined at the time. Chargers at 0-5 will be at Kansas City next week, then a bye, then it's Chargers-Rams. But keep in mind, as we mentioned earlier, right after Christmas, a present for all of us, Chargers at Miami.
10: They might not win more.

0: Maybe.
1: Three games this year when it's all said and done, the Chargers.
2: That is possible, yes. I mean, they still play the Raiders. I realize that. They still play the Jets. Houston actually got a win today. That was the battle of the winless. Titans are 0-5 now, losing at home to Houston 26-3, and Houston has acquired wide receiver Marvin Harrison Jr. The other winless, the Dolphins 0-5, lost at home to Cincinnati 31-24. Joe Burrow, four touchdown passes, 190 yards passing. I must say that on the top of things, the San Francisco 49ers just keep doing the things that winning teams do. 32-29, the final at Seattle. 5-0 record. Go-ahead field goal with under 2 minutes to go. Niners got a touchdown just before halftime on a fumble recovery in the end zone. Here, Brock Purdy for three quarters only had 113 yards passing. In the fourth today, 7 of 8, 76 yards. Was not sacked in the fourth quarter after getting sacked three times in the first three quarters. And that means Brock Purdy, in that stadium in Seattle, is 5-1 now in his career. Most wow. road wins for a visiting quarterback since they built the place. As for the Detroit Lions, well, they led at Arizona 31-7 in the third quarter, 45-21 the final. The Cardinals have lost four games in a row. Quarterback Jared Goff of Detroit, a touchdown run, three touchdown passes. Two of them to Jameson Williams, his only two catches. Jordan Love at Green Bay in a 31-7 win over the Bears had 367 yards passing and two scores. On his deep passes, he completed 6 of 8. That was over 250 yards right there, just the deep balls. And speaking of deep balls, at Pittsburgh today, Steelers beat the Colts 34-22. Aaron Rodgers had not only three touchdown passes, one of them was an 80-yarder. How many times in Aaron Rodgers' career has he had a touchdown pass of at least 50 yards? The answer, this was his 50th of his career. Johnny Unitas, a Hall of Famer, had 51 of those in his career. Those are the only two in NFL history that have had 50 50-yard touchdown passes in their careers. And now this is another win for Rodgers. That's 166 victories in the regular season. He passes Pittsburgh's Ben Roethlisberger to go top five all time. Yes, Tom Brady is number one. And if you include playoffs, number of touchdown passes, Aaron Rodgers 582 in his career. Tom Brady over 700. He's number one. Drew Brees over 600 touchdown passes, including playoffs. He is number two. The crazy London finish had a Jacksonville win over Philadelphia to start the day, 19-17, 57-yard field goal on the final play. Philly had tied it on a field goal with 8 seconds left. Then Jacksonville had a kickoff return of 53 yards to set him up.
0: Man, I'll tell you what, the kick return game giveth and taketh quite a bit with penalties. I go back to the Raiders fumble they had last week against the Chiefs, but get a big kick return. Like, think back to the Ravens game against the Cowboys. Think about that game today for the Jaguars. Can make all the difference in the world. Man, that's 2 hours down. The Power Hour is coming up next on Fox Sports Radio. We are Fox
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8: Shinobu Yamamoto on the mound against Logan Henderson tonight. Bryce Tarang, a solo homer in the fourth. Dodgers left nine men on base. Cleveland starts the ALCS Monday at Tampa Bay. Chase Briscoe was today's NASCAR winner. Tonight in the NFL, an overtime victory for Baltimore and a comeback in Atlanta, 30-23. Falcons QB Michael Penix left late with a rib injury, and Tua Tagovailoa entered and threw an interception in overtime to end the game. The Niners are 5-0 after winning at Seattle, 32-29. Detroit stomped Arizona 45-21. Denver came back to beat the Chargers in LA 23-17. Minnesota's 5-0 after winning at New Orleans. Green Bay all over Chicago. New England ripped the Raiders. I'm Steve DeSager.
0: This is Fox Sports Late Night. And we never stop the party, whether it's your sports and entertainment from earlier or looking ahead at your sports week. 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
3: I believe we call this the Power Hour. Let's go. Power Hour here on Fox Sports Radio with the stinking genius Arnie Spanier. I'm Chris Plank. All right, so we got baseball covered. We talked with John Morosi. If you missed it, find that on the podcast page as soon as we get done here at foxsportsradio.com. And Arnie, I feel like we really haven't dug deep into the Monday Night Football game like we want to as well. We need to carve out some time at the bottom of the hour because I think that's going to be a good one. The Sunday afternoon game, that there were several, but Niners Seahawks was the game of the week, and you throw in that as a potential NFC championship preview. Now, you know, the Rams, who have looked a little bit vulnerable, right? They got to take on a Bills team that's coming off a tough loss to New England. I don't know, man. Maybe one of the more anticipated Monday night matchups we've had this early in the season.
7: Yeah, I saw that the over-under was like 54.5. I'm like, where are they going to get all these points from? I don't know if they're going to be able to hit that many points with these two teams. I know Buffalo's defense is certainly lacking, but I don't know if they're going to hit that one. That's a pretty high number.
3: It's a big number. But I also, I don't think the Bills' defense is all that good. So we'll preview it, and then of course I've got some post game audio. We're going to get an update from Kevin Stefanski, just not to like spoil it or anything, but he doesn't know. I mean, 9 out of 10 times, unless the dude tore his ACL or is done for the year, we won't know during the show tonight. And I'm sure there's some concern about Jackson Smith and Jigba too that we'll be keeping an eye on. But Arnie, it's that special time of the night whenever we find out what we have learned. Now, I would imagine during this knee-jerk segment of the show, there might be some coaches fired or some players who need to be cut or quarterbacks that need to be benched. But remember, show's tonight. So all we have is the evidence of the first 4 games of the season and now week 5. So, stinking genius, after week 5 of the NFL season, I know this.
7: After week 5 of the NFL season, I know this. I told you before, but I had to let you have your, puff your chest out. Your Raiders aren't that good. You know, pump the brakes. They're not going to the playoffs. I told you they go 1-6 in their last 7 or next 7. They've already lost 2. They got throttled today. Absolutely throttled by an average team. Shows you what happens when you go on the road. All of a sudden, you're looking very average at best. Raiders are what we thought they were, an average team.
3: Average would be a compliment for the way that they play. I mean, is this like, am I supposed to do the sports radio thing where I'm like, what about your Dolphins right here? I mean,
7: no, you can do it.
3: It's kind of rich for you to come after a team that's 3-2 when you guys haven't even sniffed the win.
7: It's only hour 3. I didn't know if I'd have to, have a lot of time to talk about the Raiders. So I had to get that dig in real quick.
3: They didn't look good. Mendoza came in and looked fine.
7: See that, though. I think he's going to be just fine when he takes on over. I do think it could be this year if they go on a little bit of a losing streak, but I think they'll just be fine with him at quarterback.
3: He looked pretty good. But we'll see exactly what that long – I mean, it's a tough schedule. They got the Bills next week. So we'll see long-term when that decision is, but I thought he looked pretty good. I know the Patriots were doing something different defensively, but it was really good to see him. All right, after week 5, the National Football League season, I know this. I'm wondering if we're going to see a coaching change in a couple of places here sooner rather than later. I mean, doesn't it seem – it sounds crazy. Doesn't it seem as if it's very steamy in Philadelphia right now?
7: Yeah, if that's what you were talking about, I don't think they will. If I'm Philadelphia, I'm just staying the course and I'm going to see what happens after the year. It's not like you're completely out of the divisional race. Plus, it's the Giants leading. So I would think that the division is still wide open. You've had some bad luck. And obviously you've had injuries, but everybody has injuries. They can't use that as an excuse, but he is on the hot seat. There's no doubt about that. He's been on the hot seat for a couple of years now, it seems like.
3: Did want to take a moment though. And as I worry about, fake worry about a guy losing his job, Nick Sirianni has been dealt a lot of blows this year, right? The injury bug, the surprise retirement of Lane Johnson just a couple of days ago. So I don't know, man. I always feel like he's on the verge of either like just officially becoming the next Mr. Philadelphia. I don't know if he's on the verge of being. I mean, he's won a freaking Super Bowl.
7: Yeah, he won
3: a
7: Super Bowl. Yet if they fired him, how many teams would line up to get him? It wasn't like
3: I don't know. That's a good question. Would you want him to be your coach?
7: They were lining up to get once he got canned. You know that.
3: Well, and I think we're seeing now why maybe some teams might have paused a little bit on Jim Harbaugh. And before anyone starts texting in, tweeting in tonight, saying send him back to college or go back to Michigan, Jim Harbaugh will never coach college football again. I know most of you are saying it tongue-in-cheek, but that show cause, he will not coach college football again. But, yeah, so I wonder about Sirianni. I don't really – I mean – Jerry's not an in-season guy, but you would have to imagine if the frustration continues to grow, they're mad still about the Ravens game. That was embarrassing on Thursday Night Football. I mean, could Jerry potentially make that move, pull the trigger on that, or no?
7: I don't think so either. You've been there. Whoever they want to hire, that's going to be a process. And I don't think they'll get a fire the coach, get an interim, and then get rid of him. No, I think it has to be a whole process with them.
3: All right, where do you want to go next?
7: After week 5, I know this. My Dolphins are not all that bad, so let me get them in there.
3: They're 0-5.
7: I know that, but I thought they'd be 0-5 losing every game by 3 touchdowns.
3: Oh,
7: they actually kind of pushed or covered back door, depending on what the line you were got against the Bengals out there. And they did lose Achan, so Ollie Gordon's is picking up the reps there. They're a bad team. They're just not as bad as I thought. I thought we were guaranteed to have the number one pick. Now I'm not sure if we'll have number one, number two, number three. Matter of fact, I'm not even sure we'll have less wins than the Chargers or the Titans or any of those teams right now, to be honest with you.
3: Well, right now you all have zero. And right. As Steve pointed out, you do have the Chargers a little bit later in the season, so there's that. We are 2 hours and 8 minutes into the show, right? Just the timestamp, 2 hours and 8 minutes. Arnie, we haven't mentioned the Vikings yet.
7: Our boss
3: is a Vikings fan.
7: And I've been
3: on the Kyler Murray redemption
7: bus
3: for quite a while. All they do is win. It's not pretty. But they beat the Saints today in what was kind of an offensively challenged game, but maybe Kyler Murray's best game. Dude, he put up some numbers. I'm telling you, don't let Kyler Murray get comfortable. But at 5-0, are you buying the Vikings stock right now? Because I think I am.
7: No, I'm not. And you said our boss is from Minnesota, so you could send them a tweet.
3: Well, he's a Minnesota Vikings fan.
7: Yeah. You could send them a tweet. They better beat the Colts, because after the Colts game, they'll lose 4 games in a row. So it better be good while the going is getting good right now, because then they got to go to Detroit. They play Buffalo at Green Bay, and then the 49ers. That's called loss, loss, loss, and loss. So things get real for them real quick.
3: All right. Where do you want to go next?
7: After week 5, I know this. This is one of the best football seasons ever.
3: Oh, wow.
7: We always say it's a week-to-week league.
3: Well, it is.
7: This year, more so than ever, it's a week-to-week league. Like you said Thursday, we talked about it. You had a team, 10.5-point underdog, go in on the road and do a great job with a rookie quarterback who wasn't drafted and only beat up on the Dallas Cowboys. You really have no idea. Look at the Ravens today. Without their starting quarterback, they go in with Hundley. And as DeSager told you, how many times does a team come back down by 8? They did it. It's just remarkable. Some of the comebacks that you just don't know where the wins are going to happen from week to week. It's been a great season so far.
3: I agree with you. And I think, listen, our job is to knee jerk. And
7: right.
3: I think that we get, well, Willard and Dan Beyer and the crew throughout the day, they get the opportunity before us. But this is the first show where we're supposed to have a little bit more information, right? More press conferences and things to get to. But we, even with that information, we'll still learn more over the next couple of days, right? So we get to knee jerk like crazy. So I feel like it's kind of unfair, right? Because you think about how great things were for the Browns last week, and they lose a game to the Jets, and everyone's like, oh my gosh, they're terrible. Same old Browns, they suck, because we knee-jerk. But in the end, if you were to tell any Browns fan, hey man, you're going to be 3-2. If you were to tell any Raiders fan, hey, you're going to be 3-2.
7: Right,
3: I would have run to the light. I mean, I would have been like, absolutely 100%.
7: Browns shouldn't have lost today. They gave up that late touchdown. Otherwise, they would have been right in the thick of things.
3: I understand. My point is just, I agree with you. And we are just prisoners of the moment, and it's great. I'll tell you what, I got back into fantasy this year. It does. You watch football differently. You're more dialed in, especially if you have a financial investment. Not saying I do. Not saying I do, honey, if you can hear me. But if you do, I mean, you're more dialed in maybe than you've ever been before. And a lot of times you might just be rooting for I got to get another 10 yards or another catch. But in the middle of it, you're getting, you know, one score game. You're getting, you know, tight, good football. And maybe it's a defensive oriented game. Maybe it's an offense, but you're getting good football. So I'm with you. I think it's been an awesome season so far.
7: You know, people do those survivor pools and stuff like that. If you were doing, who do you like to win the Super Bowl before the start of the season? A lot of people were picking the Rams. Rams lost. Who do you like go to the Super Bowl? A lot of people picked the Chargers. Chargers get off to an 0-5 start.
3: Yeah.
7: Who do you like go to the Super Bowl? Cowboys. They're 2-3. It's a lot of the teams that you thought they were going to get off to a really good start is not such a great start right now. San Francisco, who people thought they're banged up, maybe it's not going to be a good year for them. They're 5-0. The Vikings are 5-0. You know, if you were going to say who's going to win the Super Bowl after week one, I think the consensus answer was the Chicago Bears. Now what's going on with them? And I know their quarterback's out, but they don't look like world beaters right now. It's just been a crazy year right now.
3: It has been, and I think it's been fun. All right, I got a few more.
7: Go ahead.
3: Because I'm going to switch things up on you just for one here, all right? After week six of the college football season, I see what you're saying about the NFL. I agree with what you're saying about the NFL. I present to you the college football season as a one-upper. Every single week, you think you have things figured out. Old Mo switches sidelines. We thought after week one, LSU, oh my gosh, look at Lane Kiffin. What happened to LSU after they beat Clemson? They got smoked by Ole Miss. And we fell in love with Ole Miss, right? What happened to Ole Miss? They go to Florida. They get destroyed. What happens to Florida? We put them in the top 10. Their coach is talking mess. He's all over the place. He's just, everyone's like, John Sumrall's a better hire than Lane Kiffin. This team is like amazing. And they've lost two games in a row now after being eighth in the country. They lost. They got smoked by Missouri and got beat by South Carolina. So, Arnie, Texas, going undefeated, goes into the Cotton Bowl, a rather significant favorite against the Oklahoma Sooners. They get upset. Georgia beats Alabama, and we've got a bevy of big-time matchups coming up this weekend. This should be your kind of weekend as a very snobby Power 5, Power 4 now kind of a football fan, Arnie. Yeah. This is your kind of weekend ahead
7: of
3: us. You
7: know, normally I would agree with you. I was listening to Hartman, though, today. He brought up a point like this is not the year that we're getting a lot of upsets for teams that are like over a 10-point favorite or something like that because of the NIL.
3: Wow.
7: Yeah. Hold on.
3: You're gauging. Can I make sure I'm clear here?
7: Yeah.
3: You and Steve are gauging whether or not a season is good so far based on the amount of 10 or more.
7: Well, I don't know if it was 10 or might have been 7. I don't know the exact number. But he was like, we don't have the upsets like we normally do. And I was thinking to myself, is that true? It seems like we're having the upsets. Like you just rattled off a couple of them. And I'm like, I don't know. And he's like, well, NIL, now as it were, you don't get the big upsets. And, you know, I love upsets. That's what I live for. But I thought we had more upsets than that, but you rattled off a few.
3: What's his point?
7: NIL has made it. Well, we won't have those upsets anymore going further into the future.
3: I think, if anything, NIL has kind of helped with some. I mean, where was Indiana? You know, I mean, just because they're not Indiana State, they were still nobody in the Big Ten. And look where they are. So I don't know that I agree with that.
7: 42-17, now, by the way.
3: Final score of what?
7: This weekend's game between Ohio State and Indiana.
3: Oh, that's what you think the final score is going to be?
7: Oh, they're going to kick the crap out of Indiana.
3: Why do you say that?
7: Spank. I wish I had a gazillion dollars to bet on Ohio State right now.
3: All right. But on my point, more than anything else.
7: Yes.
3: Immerse yourself in the college football season. It's fun. It's entertaining. Everything you think you know is different by the following week. Every single time you think you've got something figured out, boom, an upset happens. It has been absolutely.
7: But also, you know, even though we like the season, it might take its damper because of all the injuries we got going on, and not just the quarterbacks, the big names also, you know?
3: In college football?
7: No, in the NFL.
3: Oh, yeah. I agree. And listen, now Pinnix gets cooking. What happens? He gets hurt tonight, right? We've seen dudes get dinged up all around the league today. So we'll try to get an update on the injuries when we come back. All right, anything else you want to add to what you know after week 5 of the NFL and week 6 in college football?
7: No, but what we didn't do today was who saved their season, who didn't save their season.
3: Let's do it next. It's Arnie and Plank right here on Fox Sports Radio.
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3: 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Covenant House is the national leader providing safe housing for youth 50 years strong. Tonight, 2,000 young people will sleep safely in a Covenant House bed. 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
8: All right, Arnie, get to your guys' tweets coming up here in just a bit. 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All right, whose season are you ending today? Whose season came to an end?
9: Whose season came to, well, it's got to be the Titans 0-5. Matter of fact, I was about to say that the Texans saved their season, just getting that victory. They looked okay, but you could tell there's a little bit of a difference between the two. Titans are done. It's OVER for them. Not that you had to wait till this week to figure that out. But the Texans saved their season for another week right now. Otherwise, I just don't feel confident with them. And I like that the move that they picked up
8: Marvin Harrison Jr.
9: From the Cardinals. Of course, C.J. Stroud was his quarterback, right, in
8: That's
9: college.
8: Right.
9: So I think it was a good pickup. All they gave up was a second-round pick, I believe. So there. I think it was a good move there.
8: Can I ask you a dumb question?
9: Yeah.
8: Why was the trade reported and we didn't know the teams? Why, I don't think I've ever seen that before, to where they announced that he has agreed to be traded, but we didn't know which team it was.
9: I didn't know there was a team that they had set on. I didn't know there was, like, they were picking between two. I figured it was going to be the Texans only because of C.J. Stroud, but I didn't know there was a deal in place with the Texans.
8: Yeah, but have you ever seen anything reported like that?
9: No, I knew they were going to move it, but I didn't know where, really. Like,
8: but, I mean, Adam Schefter reports. He's like, hey, they're trading Marvin Harrison Jr. It's like, great, where is he going? We don't know yet. Like,
9: you know, I'm starting to get a feeling all those reports are just shady. You know, like four or five will report the same exact thing with the same wording. You know, it's
8: the agent gives it to him.
9: Yeah, it's all a bunch of baloney.
8: Is there some? I'm really dumb at this. All right, you guys can help me out. But is there something to the predictive markets whenever you have it reported like that? I mean, is that a way
9: know.
8: Where
9: That's
8: people?
9: A good question. I don't know.
8: Here was DeMeco Ryans making the announcement about that.
2: You guys want to know, huh? Yes. All right, we trade for Marvin Harrison. See ya.
8: I guess he wasn't only happy about the win. He was getting tired of being asked about Marvin Harrison.
9: Well, that's our job. What do you want to keep it a secret? What's the big secret for, sir?
8: Surprised you're not piling on the old Chargers tonight. Here's what your boy Jim Harbaugh said afterwards. Remember, he had a good run with the 49ers, but I guess the MO is he kind of wears out his welcome a little bit because he can be a lot. But here's what Harbaugh said after the Chargers fell to 0-5.
6: Yeah, I don't know what that message is. The it's just in the, you know, the players that just fight their hearts out, you know, play, give it everything they have. That's the only way. That's the best way. But yeah,
9: He's not going to get fired. I want you to know that. They are going to have to make a major overhaul, though. The chemistry tutor is certainly showing why he's no longer the coach of the Miami Dolphins. It's just been a debacle. You know, some people thought they were not only a playoff team, but could make a run at a Super Bowl. Just look at them now. It's over for them. It's just done. It's donezo for them.
8: Could make a run at the Super Bowl. I mean, we had people projecting them to win the Super Bowl. Can I throw a team in that saved their season today?
9: If you projected the Chargers to win the Super Bowl, you should be fired. All right? I'm going to have to get on that. I'm going to have to see what
8: Listen,
9: you said.
8: Listen, my man. There's tape of you picking the Dolphins to go to the Super Bowl.
9: That was not an official pick. You know that, don't you?
8: No, I do not. Teams who saved their season today. How about the Packers? Matt LaFleur stoking the rivalry a little bit. Here's what the Packers coach said afterwards.
10: I think it's more for the fan base and everything. Like, I love the excitement around the rivalry and all that. And, I mean, it weighs in the back of your mind how last season ended a little bit. And, but it's still about us and what we do moving forward and how we come in and how we prepare and the product that we put out on the field.
8: Yeah, I think they were in big trouble, especially after the way that they had been handled the last few weeks. Good to see them bounce back.
9: You know who else saved their season today? Were the J-E-T-S Jets. They go to 2-3. If they lose that one, it's pretty much donezo for them also, but they gut it out. They get a good victory over the Browns. Nothing great about it, but, you know, win's a win, especially for the Jets. Now they're 2-3, and, you know, it's not like they'll make a playoff push, but you never know with them, and at least it saved their season for now.
8: Saved their season for now. You got time for one more?
9: Yeah, go ahead.
8: I'm going to throw the Patriots in there. And, listen, they obviously bounced back in a big way with what they did to the Bills.
9: With the Bills, right, exactly.
8: But I think that the way that they look right now, I think the confidence they're playing with, Arnie, I mean, I think they might be on the verge of being good again, Captain Obvious. But like Drake May, there was a lot of questions through the first few weeks, the regression talk. Man, I saw a guy that picked apart a secondary that had been ball hawks throughout the first part of the season. So I think the Patriots have not only – they saved their season last week. I think they reaffirmed that they're going to be in this thing with what they did today. The Raiders might not – they might not be a good team. We'll find out over the next few weeks. But what I watched today, they never let Vegas have a chance. Never. Every single time Vegas got a little momentum, boom, they'd go down and score. Or, boom, they'd make an offensive play. So I really like – I really like what I saw from New England today. I think it's another step closer towards, you know, them being right there with Buffalo in the East.
9: You know, and I hate
8: to hate to hear that.
9: It is, but I hate to break this news to you. Remember, I told you that the Raiders would lose, what, like 7 of their next 8 or something?
8: Right.
9: Well, they lost to the Chiefs. They lost to the Patriots. That's 2.
8: Mm-hmm.
9: They'll lose to the Bills, Rams, and at the Jets. So that's 5. Mm-hmm. They'll lose to the 49ers, which would be 6 in a row. Then
8: that's
9: they'll lose to the Seahawks, at Denver, and at Cleveland.
8: They won't
9: win again until they beat the Chargers.
8: They won't be a favorite in but one of those games.
9: The Browns game?
8: 2.
9: No, they won't be favored in any of them.
8: They'll be favored over the Jets. They'll be favored over the Jets. The Jets, I mean, have you watched them? Are you paying attention?
9: They won today.
8: Here is a team whose season might have come to an end today before we bring into Sager.
9: Yeah.
8: Now, long way to go in the NFC East, but it did look very ugly. And early this morning, Philadelphia couldn't get it done. Here's what Jalen Hurts said, Arnie, afterwards when asked if he would do anything different from a play-calling perspective.
11: That's not my place, and we're prepared. I'm prepared as a quarterback to not worry about those things. So I'm honoring the play call, honoring the things that are coming in the game. When I'm up at night, yeah, I think about, man, should I have said something or should I have took a step back and said, wait. But ultimately, there's a commitment to that and going out there and executing. And so this was one where it did not work in our favor.
8: Nick Sirianni talked about letting the team down with his decision-making, which is never a good look when you're fessing up to this in your post-game.
12: Yeah, it hurts because in the sense of the guys fought their ass off and, you know, had a chance to win the game. And then for me to not make the right decision in that, you feel like you let everyone down. It's just like you would feel if you missed a free throw at the end of the game or if you had a drop. I've been in both of those places. And those ones stick with you, and that will stick with me for a long time.
9: You want one that will stick with you for a long time? Jacksonville could not get out of their way. How many times are they going to get penalized? Delay a game. Delay. They must have like 4 or 5 delay a games like in a row. They couldn't get the play in. Even after a timeout, they got to delay a game. What the hell's going on over there? I can't get the damn play in. It's crazy.
8: They, in fact, at one point, they had to play in. I don't think he was snapping the ball, Arnie. Because remember, he spiked the ball down. He was yelling.
9: Yeah, he was mad. He was mad, yeah.
8: Yeah, kind of a bad look. But, hey, who cares? You won the football game
9: right
8: now.
9: Exactly.
8: The bad look is on the other side where the head coach is apologizing for not being better at his job. All right, one final time tonight. Here comes Steve DeSager with everything that's trending. What's up, Steve?
13: Well, among the late afternoon games in the NFL, Detroit won 45-21 at Arizona. Lions were up 31-7 in the third quarter. Jahmyr Gibbs over 150 yards rushing, 2 scores. He also had 5 catches, 56 yards. We've only played 5 games. He has almost 750 yards from scrimmage and 9 touchdowns from scrimmage already this season. To start a year like that, it's a small list, like Eric Dickerson, Jim Brown types, and Jahmyr Gibbs is now on that list. And it was San Francisco 5-0, winning at Seattle 32-29, getting the go-ahead field goal with under 2 minutes left. Mike Evans of the 49ers, 7 receptions, 113 yards and a score, total of 7 turnovers in that game. Seattle's offense, 15 drives, 14 first downs. The Chargers dropped to 0-5 for the first time in over 20 years, blowing a fourth quarter lead, losing to Denver 23-17. Justin Herbert has had at least one turnover in 5 straight games. I repeat, he is one of 50 problems on this team. How about this? Just in fourth quarters so far, 5 games worth, only 13 points total in fourth quarters for the Chargers, fewest in the NFL. 19 penalties in fourth quarters, most in the NFL. 7 giveaways in the fourth, most in the NFL. 11 sacks allowed in the fourth, tied for most in the NFL. Justin Herbert was sacked 5 times today. I mentioned they had to go with 4 rookie offensive linemen. The Broncos on third down conversions were 1 for 12. had only 224 total yards, with the Chargers with three turnovers and lost at home. Tonight in Atlanta, Baltimore in overtime beat the Falcons 30-23. Derrick Henry, 102 yards rushing and a touchdown reception. Ravens scored the tying TD in the final minute of regulation. Falcons quarterback Michael Penix left late with a rib injury. Tua Tagovailoa came on and threw an interception in overtime to end the game. In the loss, Bijan Robinson, 17 carries, 86 yards. Drake London, 7 catches, 118 yards. And that London game went to Jacksonville on a 57-yard field goal final play, beating Philadelphia 19-17. Three straight wins for the Jags, three straight losses for the Eagles. Eagles as a team, 18 carries, 22 yards. Their total yardage was only 232. Jacksonville, 13 penalties, 100 yards, but in a win, as it turned out. Minnesota's 5-0 after winning at New Orleans 23-13, getting 10 points in the fourth quarter. Vikings offense, 9 drives, 9 first downs, 142 yards. Most of that Aaron Jones on the ground. Saints have lost 3 straight. Green Bay ripped the Bears 31-7. New England all over Vegas 45-17. Drake May, 4 touchdown passes, 1 TD run. Jets and Pittsburgh each one at home. Cincinnati and Houston each one on the road. Texans acquired wide receiver Marvin Harrison Jr. Giants tied after overtime at Washington 27-all. Monday night, Bills at Rams. Georgia is college football's new number 1. Texas fell to number 7 in the new AP poll. UCLA is up to number 12. Kentucky is in at 15. Wake Forest 21. LSU 22. Northwestern is in at number 25. Oregon is out of AP's top 25. Now 27th in the voting. And Arizona is 28th.
9: We should be in the top 10.
13: Hey, matter of time, maybe. Milwaukee up a game to none as they started the NL Championship at
9: did
13: home.
9: Did you see what we did to West Virginia? Spank, yes.
13: Scored early and often. Never stopped. I think they scored a touchdown just during the show tonight. And the game's over. Milwaukee Brewers beat the Dodgers 2-1 in Game 1 of the NLCS. Brewers with the go-ahead single in the fifth. It came right after a leadoff walk and a sack bunt. Dodgers left 9 men on base and grounded into double plays to end 3 of the first 5 innings. Game 2 is Monday afternoon, also on Fox TV. The Brewers are the top seed for the playoffs this year. The best team batting averages this year belonged to Milwaukee and Tampa Bay. Tampa Bay, top seed in the AL, will be hosting a Game 1 of the American League Championship Series Monday against Cleveland. Chase Briscoe was the NASCAR winner, edging out teammate Christopher Bell. It was Briscoe's second straight victory. He's up to 4th in the playoff standings. Kyle Larson leads. He finished 6th today after 5 straight top 5 finishes recently. It was the closest finish in the Cup Series this year. By 0.029 seconds, Briscoe wins. 4 races left in the season. And this after the NASCAR activity was all rained out Saturday in Charlotte. They did have the race today. Back to you.
9: Hey, let me give you a stat. I don't know if this is true.
8: Thanks, Steve.
9: But I'll give you the stat anyway.
13: If it's not true, it's not a stat, just for the record.
9: Out of the last 2 games for the White Sox, so that's 54 outs, right? They struck out 40 times out of 54 outs.
13: They struck out 21 in the last game.
9: And 19 the game before, right?
13: Which was a record, by the way, not just for playoffs, for any 9-inning game.
9: So they struck out 40 times out of 54 outs. Right?
13: You know, I know they struck out a lot during the season. This, they topped themselves in the postseason. For all the power and things that they had, this, whatever that was in the postseason with one K after another, and I realize that Cleveland
9: that's
13: has
9: ridiculous.
13: The top strikeout pitcher in the league and all of that. Nonetheless, 21 strikeouts out of 27 outs, people.
8: Not good.
9: But 40 out of the 54, that's insane.
13: Apparently,
9: put the
13: ball
9: in play.
13: The game before it was only 12 strike, a mere 12 strikeouts.
9: A mere 12, okay,
13: Sox.
9: There you go. Put the ball in play.
8: So they're going the Dodgers theory, home run or bust, I think, for the White Sox.
13: Yeah, it was bust for the Dodgers. You make a good point because they had so many chances first half of the game tonight, ring across runs. And then what do the Brewers do? Lead off walk, bunt, next guy, next pitch gets a single for the lead run.
8: It's called manufacturing runs, kids. Look it up.
13: It's how the Kansas City Royals got in the World Series back-to-back years. They were a good team. You may not have heard of all of them. Brewers are a good team.
8: Thanks, Steve. Mm-hmm. Well, let's hit some of these ex-submissions to the show tonight. Vincent writes, after this week, here is what I know. my 49ers are 5-0, and I remember some geniuses out there who said they were too banged up and won't do anything this year. Now those same people are backtracking and want to jump on the bandwagon. No, stay off.
9: That's true. He's right about that.
8: Let everyone on. They're still dinged up, though, is what's kind of crazy about it. They're still not a very healthy team. But
9: still, perfect record in the hardest division. I mean, there's something to that.
8: Matt writes, it's been a wild season. Only one thing is consistent this year and year after year. The Dolphins suck. Arnie's picks are the worst, and after week 5, I know Arnie should never make another pick for the 2026 season. This is what Arnie bags about his college picks.
9: Yeah, my NFL picks weren't so good, but my college picks were on fire. Fire.
8: Eric, hey, the show's tonight. What games were played today?
9: Yeah.
8: Pro games.
9: Yeah, I think I had Atlanta, too.
8: After week 5, writes Eric, I know this. I'm so bleeping happy Arnie isn't on the Vikings bandwagon. Continue to think your Dolphins aren't that bad and stay away from my Vikings.
9: Your Vikings are not that good, so stop it, okay? They're 5-0. I don't know how the hell they're doing it.
8: Pretty good.
9: They'll come back to life. Who do they got coming up? How many losses do they got coming up in a row now? Let's see here. They got the Colts, so that's a win. They'll beat Detroit. What? They have like the easiest schedule in the history of football, for crying out loud.
8: You just said they're going to lose a bunch of games, so find those losses.
9: I can't find them. They play the Bills, but that's at home.
8: How about this from Julian? You guys have not talked enough about my UCLA Bruins defeating the Oregon Ducks.
9: That's true. That's true.
8: I've got 2-0. I've got to watch that game. I haven't seen that game yet. That was right on during my game. That was a 2:30 game that I was covering, and I didn't get home in time to rewatch it all. But I'll tell you what, it's time. This was a rematch because these two teams played in the playoffs last year, right? UCLA's basically got James Madison's players and their coach, and Oregon's Oregon, and Oregon kicked the crap out of them. So I don't know, man. I'm a little bit worried about Oregon. When Dante Moore gets back, that's going to change everything. But beyond the Ducks, Arnie, I'd be fired up if I was a UCLA fan right now. I think they're really good.
9: They had to bench their quarterback after I was praising him for a kid out of like Cal Poly or something like that. He was just awful. They were just awful moving the ball, you know?
8: It was not good. It's not good. All right, we got a break. When we come back, it's Arnie's picks to take us home right here on Fox Sports Radio.
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8: Great job, Garrett. Awesome show put together. Awesome show put together tonight. Awesome on updates from Steve DeSager all evening long. The millions and millions of editors behind the scenes chopping up our audio. Thank you, Arnie, for the Roman numeral rundown. I didn't get to hardly any of your Roman numerals today.
9: No, we were just all over the place today.
8: Yeah, not a good job on your part, though.
9: No,
8: you got to stop sending them before the games.
9: Yeah.
8: Can you wait and send your rundown until we have the games to kind of look at and talk about?
9: No, I had to get them done early today. I have a lot going on. You know, I have the dog. I'm taking care of the dog. My wife's going to Florida. It's a lot of going on in my life right now.
8: You did get your college football picks over 500, so that was good.
9: You're
8: for the season total, so well done on that front. And I never did get in-depth on your favorite Roman numeral, which was Roman numeral 14. But before we get to your picks, Roman numeral 15, RIP Mike Ditka. We lost a legend this week, one of my favorites.
9: Yes, we did. I heard everybody talking about him this week and all the stories. Didn't know him personally. Did get to meet him once, but... just larger than life. Everybody talks about he's the epitome of what a Chicago Bear football player is. He's the epitome of what a football player is. Just larger than life and a great guy, you know.
10: The Bears.
8: R.I.P. All right, let's go, Stinking Genius. Take it away.
9: As you said, college football went 14-5. That's the best week I ever had in my life. It was on fire. I'm now 51-46 for the year. Not a great run in the NFL. Went 5-8. I'm 35-35-1 now in the NFL. So let's get right at it. Let me go to the college game. Great schedule this weekend coming up for the college game, Chris.
8: Mm-hmm.
9: Going to take Ohio State -3.5 on the road at Indiana. They're going to kick the crap out of Indiana. Spanking coming to Indiana. Like they've never seen before in their life. This next game was hard for me to pick, Chris. Did you see the Texas-Florida line?
8: I have not looked at the Texas-Florida line yet.
9: You want to take a guess?
8: It's in Gainesville. No, it's in Austin.
9: It's in Austin.
8: I would say Texas is probably a 6-point favorite.
9: 10!
8: Yeah, seems right. Hey, Florida's got smoked the last
9: time. I know. Who would have thought the South Carolina? Uh-huh. I'm still going to take Texas, lay the 10 until Florida proves to me that they're back on track, and that may take a lot. I'm also going to take Mississippi State plus the 11 on the road against LSU. Tough loss they had against Kentucky. That was a good one for them. And I'm going to take Tennessee plus 7.5 as they're playing at home against Alabama coming off that Georgia game. And I'm going to take BYU plus the 10.5 at home against Notre Dame. That might be an upset special. By the way, Monday night, I'll take the Bills plus the 3 against the Rams. Not so sure it will go over 54.5. Dodgers will win.

0: win game two, even up that best of seven at one game apiece. So there you have my picks. Two of them is your please. No longer strictly for entertainment purposes only. So busy week for me. I got a lot going on. You know?
1: Yeah, I mean, it's rough. It's rough being you. I'm a little so you're only picking, what, three? You've got Mississippi State LSU this weekend. I got Alabama Tennessee this weekend. Missouri Ole Miss. And you pick, like, two college games?
0: I picked all those games. I picked Tennessee, BYU. I picked Mississippi State. I picked Texas and Ohio State. I picked the big games.
1: Sleeping third then, I guess. I just think that there's more good in college football this weekend than you realize. I think Auburn, Georgia is going to be a good game, even though Auburn comes in with two losses. I think Florida State, I can't even sell myself on Florida State and Miami. Oklahoma State and Houston. Arnie, you got to pay attention to these Big 12 games because you could be fighting for a spot in the Big 12 championship.
0: Yeah, you know, we have a bye week. We have our top three receivers down. I am surprised what we did against West Virginia. It'll be interesting. We have Texas Tech after the Iowa State game.
1: Keep an eye this week on the Seahawks. I'm going to be curious to see how they respond. That was a rough physical game. I heard, you know, Willer talking about it. It was a great point. You know, they turned around and they played Thursday night in Denver. So you had Seattle and the 49ers just play an absolute brawl, a street fight. And then they've got to turn around and play Thursday in Denver. Wow. So that's going to be an interesting game to keep an eye on. How about this question in our final minute? You guys are on a bye next week. The Dolphins are on a bye, so you'll actually get to enjoy your Sunday. By the end of next Sunday, will your Dolphins be the only winless team left in the NFL? Because the Titans square off against the Colts at noon next week.
0: No, they'll lose to the Colts. They're that bad also. We may be better than the Titans, to be honest with you.
1: I like how it went from your 0-5 team. That again, you picked to go to the Super Bowl. Your 0-5 team. I love how it's gone from them being 0-5 to, you know, they're actually not as bad as the other 0-5 team. I think they're better than some 1-4 teams.
0: There you go. I'm not the ugliest guy in the leper colony. How about that?
1: Oh, my gosh. All right. Well, Arnie, have a great week. Enjoy that very busy slate of being a trophy husband. For the crew, I'm Chris Plank. Stick around. The great Big Ben Maller is coming up next right here on Fox Sports Radio. We are
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8: Baltimore Ravens won the Sunday night NFL game in overtime at Atlantic Stadium, 23-0 Henry with 102 yards rushing and a touchdown reception. Falcons quarterback Michael Penix left late with a rib injury. Tua Tagovailoa threw an interception in the OT to end the game. San Francisco is 5-0 after a victory at Seattle, 32-29, getting the go-ahead field goal with under 2 minutes left. Denver came back to beat the Chargers in L.A., 23-17. Chargers are 0-5. Detroit won easily at Arizona, 45-21. Jahmyr Gibbs, 151 yards rushing and two scores. Minnesota's 5-0 after a win at New Orleans, 23-13. The day started in London with Jacksonville edging Philadelphia, 19-17, on a 57-yard field goal on the final play. And the Brewers at home took Game 1 of the NLCS 2-1 over the Dodgers. L.A. left 9 men on base. I'm Steve DeSager.
9: Ladies and gentlemen,
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12: Well, if you had the Atlanta Falcons making it 3-for-3 in primetime, you are a loser. Welcome in the beginning of another week of the Ben Maller Show. 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Oh, sometimes. Not when we're here. And this portion of the Ben Maller Show on Fox Sports Radio, according to Alf Ferdog and Maller Prop Guy, made possible in part by our friends at Express. 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So you survived the weekend. We were not away. I did three podcasts over the weekend. I'm getting ripped for putting Blind Scott on the mailbag. You people are not happy with that, but it was fine. It was all right. So there you go. But, our lead this hour. Now, I was debating whether to start with the baseball, but this is such an epic choke job by the Atlanta Falcons. It is worthy of the leadoff spot. And plus, it's football. And let's be honest here. As much as I love my baseball, football is king in these parts. So we begin with the game on Sunday night. We start out in Georgia, the final chapter of the NFL Sunday card in week number 5. That's right, number 5. Out in the ATL, you had Lamar Jackson out, left ankle. Uh-oh, goes the left ankle, sideline. Tyler Huntley, the career backup, moved on up to a penthouse in the sky there as Huntley said, taking over. He said this the other day. He said, taking over as QB1 would be like riding a bike. He claimed the Falcons were like, okay, fine, riding a bike. Great. Falcons are like, well, we're going to shove the bike into the lake is what we're going to do. And the Falcons trying to go 3-for-3 in prime time. And there was all this angst about, oh, no, the Falcons in prime time. By the way, Coop has arrived. We can announce Coop has arrived. So the Falcons looking to go 3-for-3 in prime time games with Michael Penix Jr. taking over there. And here we go. So Mike Tirico and Chris Collinsworth had the call on NBC. Now, I was doing some double duty here, flipping back and forth between the NBC broadcast and the NLCS game on Fox, and of course I had the volume down on both because that's how I operate most of the time. So I don't know if you were watching or not, perhaps not. Maybe you were doing something else, but Tyler Huntley leading Baltimore to a game-tying touchdown and two-point conversion in the last minute of regulation, and then a lengthy drive in overtime, a one-yard QB keeper. Touchdown in overtime, and the Ravens rally to stun the Birds in a battle of the Birds. The Falcons go down 30-27 in the Sunday night game. Derrick Henry ran for over 100 yards, and the Falcons' top-ranked run defense proved to be fraudulent as they were unable to consistently stop Derrick Henry. And so the Ravens go to 4-1 on the year, and Michael Penix Jr. suffered a rib injury late in the fourth quarter. Tua Tagovailoa took over there at quarterback. How'd that go? Don't ask. Don't ask for the Falcons, who are now back under 500 at 2-3 as Tua Tagovailoa passed for Drake London. Picked off by Kyle Hamilton in overtime. Turn at the last. The party's over. Wow. See you later. All right, so the Falcons blow an 8-point lead there in overtime. Here's Kevin Stefanski trying to put some lipstick on this pig of a performance. Take a listen.
10: We can be better in those moments, and then you can put a good football team away late, which we did not do. And then, again, give them credit. They came back and scored and did a nice job. So we'll learn from it. Disappointing, frustrating, all those things, but we'll learn from it.
12: Well, Kevin Stefanski, his teams must learn more than any other team, right? I mean, he coached the Browns, and now he's coaching the Falcons. That's a lot of learning. They learn a lot from losing. They learn. Boy, Kevin Stefanski coached teams learn the most. They do. They just do. All right, that's a good jumping off point. Let us discuss the question. Is this loss more damaging for Bijan Robinson and the Falcons' reputation than the final score suggests? Well, they lost in overtime to the Ravens. That's not that big a deal. If you're a cockeyed optimist, you'll say, ah, who cares? So I've got Rolex number 5 special and DNA test. And we will combine all of these things together. And we are going to say hello to Common Sense. It's your Common Sense Sports Talk Radio show. So, A, in terms of the question, is the loss more damaging for the Falcons than the reputation than it is just the final score losing a close game in overtime? Absolutely. Absolutely. Nodding my head yes on that one. Atlanta's win over Green Bay and New Orleans the last couple of games here in primetime created this false sense of security. And there were people jumping on the Falcon bandwagon. It's like, you know, that train, that famous train in India, they have some religious pilgrimage, and there's people standing on the roof of the train. You know, that I'm sure you've seen the video or heard about it. It happens like once or twice a year, and it's, I'm not even sure. I remember reading about it, but I've forgotten, but it's like some kind of religious pilgrimage, and everyone, there's like one train from this remote part, and everyone has to catch the train. And so people stand on top of the train. That was essentially the Falcons bandwagon. It was like filling up faster than a Waffle House after midnight on a Friday night, man. They wanted those waffles, and they won. And then the Ravens, they drove that bandwagon for the Falcons straight into the ditch. Atlanta not exposed as a terrible team. Terrible. They were exposed as a team that is not nearly as good as some of you people wanted to believe. That's the reality of the situation. And the Falcons are the NFL's version of a counterfeit Rolex, is what they are. They look expensive. They've got some big parts to it, like big-time players. And I'll tell time correct a couple times a day for sure. And in this case, it fell apart late. It did. And then Baltimore showed up with a backup quarterback, and knocked the entire Happy Days narrative down a couple of notches. Just down a couple of notches. Now, Bijan Robinson, who looks like he should be unstoppable all the time, he had 86 rushing yards. 38 of them came on one run. That's 44% of his rushing total for the day for the Falcons. And it does remind you a bit of Barry Sanders. Some of you were not alive when Barry Sanders played for the Lions. He's considered the all-time craziest video game style running back. There were many games with the Honolulu Blue Lions where Barry Sanders was like under 50 yards and not particularly great. And people forget about that because you block that out. You only remember the good. You don't remember the bad. But anyway, not exactly a game wrecker on this day, Bijan Robinson there. So Atlanta, a little overrated, certainly overpraised. I think we can all agree on that. Overpraised and thoroughly outclassed at the end of the game. In fourth quarter and then overtime. That defense, my God, talking about riding the vomit comet defensively. Meanwhile, to the Baltimore side of things, and the question here, what does the Ravens' victory do for Derrick Henry and friends? What does it do? So it is it's a trip to the pharmacy. It's a booster shot, big-time booster shot for the confidence of the Baltimore football team, who didn't look all that great. They were not exactly dominating in offensive football here for most of the game, for about three quarters of the game, it was not going particularly well there. But in the end, they pulled it out. That's what supposedly, I'm told, the elite teams, the better teams in the NFL win these kind of games. Yeah, they don't curl up in the fetal position, start sucking their thumb just because their franchise quarterback happens to be wearing street clothes, and that didn't happen here. So no Lamar Jackson. Not that it was no problem, but it didn't turn out to be a fatal problem for the Ravens here. And this will undoubtedly confuse and annoy many television talking heads who insist every single one of these wins is a direct result of the franchise quarterback. That without your franchise quarterback, you cannot do anything. In fact, the entire game of football stops if you don't have a big-time quarterback. That's always been the argument. Now, somewhere Lamar's probably saying, well, wait a minute, guys. You're supposed to miss me a little bit there at the end of the game. That's a bad job by you. What are you doing? And sure, backup Snoop Huntley was wobbly for stretches of that game. And then in the fourth quarter, he wasn't wobbly. And certainly in overtime, that overtime thing, my God, that was a masterpiece for the Falcons to watch a team, the Ravens, shove it down their throat at the end there as Tyler Huntley became Mr. Smooth Operator. A 14-play, 60-plus-yard drive. They took off over 7 minutes. The overtime's only 10 minutes. They had the ball for over 7 minutes, creating a hurry-up situation for the Falcons, who were clearly not prepared for that. And it was like a bulldozer of a drive for the Baltimore football team. And in the end, the Ravens taking the team bus, they actually went through the drive-thru. They ordered the number 5 special. And you said, well, what is the number 5 special? Well, the number 5, I'm glad you asked. The number 5 special is where the Ravens took the Falcons and the Dirty Birds and they deep-fried them and got a supersized bucket of extra crispy Falcon. It tastes like chicken. Tastes like chicken. So they had that. And thought of our friend Big Balls Bob in Vegas there. That was a Big Balls type performance there for the team from the Baltimore area. Sports with Coleman's proud somewhere. My buddy from Baltimore there who annoys Lamar Jackson and all the coaches there in Baltimore. Very happy about that. Meanwhile, the last word, let's go back to the Falcons. I must bring this up. Because I watched this game and I thought, well, here we go again. Here we go again. I bet you had the same reaction checking this game out. Because the Falcons quarterback, Michael Penix Jr., as we said, suffered a rib injury. Oh, my ribs! It was not Tony Romo's. It was ribs. The actual ribs in the body there. He was sacked by a Ravens linebacker, Tavius Robinson, late in the fourth quarter. And he came out of the game. He was unable to finish the game. Penix said he was hopeful to return to play in the overtime, but the Ravens took so long on offense, Penix claimed he just cooled down. And you know, God forbid he go back in the game, he couldn't do it. And so he stayed out, and Tua Tagovailoa did what Tua Tagovailoa does, and so that's it. So the question, here it is, where does Michael Penix Jr.'s rib injury leave the Falcons at this point? So some are saying, well, it's a minor deal. It's no big deal. Well, we don't know that, first of all. And the one thing about the multi-billion dollar industrial complex of the NFL, there'll be MRIs up your wazoo. There'll be second opinions and third opinions and fourth opinions. How about 5 opinions? What about 6? Do I hear 7 opinions? Can I get more opinions? Why not? What the hell? But the words for this are soul-searching. Like, that's a soul-searching moment because the Falcons got a little bit of mojo going. You guys got all horny for the Falcons. You got all excited. They got their quarterback. They're ready to roll. And then you're like, well, wait a minute here. Hold on a second. All right? And then when you flash back, you're like, well, yeah, Atlanta bought the sports car, Michael Penix Jr., but they knew the Carfax report looked like police blotter with all the marks on it. And you're like, whoa, what's going on with that? And the thing that made scouts nervous coming out of Washington, we loved him in college, Michael Penix Jr., was the ACL tears and the shoulder surgeries at Indiana and all that stuff. And it was like, oh, full medical miracle. Penix was not ready to start the year. and they had to play their third-string quarterback, the Falcons, so he wasn't ready. And the medical file starts popping back up. You're like, well, wait a minute. And the injury bug does not knock on Michael Penix's door. It's got the pass key to get in the building, and it's got the key to get into his home, the whole thing. And every setback for the Falcons now, the quarterback position, every setback turns the Atlanta Falcon coaching staff, the medical staff, into amateur meteorologists. Maybe this will pass. Maybe it's no big deal. Nothing to see here. Why not? It could be nothing. Yeah, okay. And they get the exact experience they signed up for. Michael Penix Jr., tantalizing enough to believe in, fragile enough to terrify. Now, we did do a radio DNA test. It's our public service for the Atlanta Falcons. We felt bad for them losing because Tua came in and did what Tua does. So we felt bad. So we did a radio DNA test, and it's more likely than not Michael Penix Jr. is a first cousin of Humpty Dumpty. Yes, they're related. Blood-related. Humpty Dumpty and Michael Penix Jr. side by side. Of course, Atlanta just hoping and praying that all the Kings trainers can put him back together yet again. So that's how it's going to be for the Falcons. So imagine your whole season is depending on the health of Michael Penix. Holy crap. That's not good. All right, it is the Ben Maller Show. If you'd like to comment on any of this at all, you can join us right here, hang out, the whole thing. We're here all night long, just beginning the brand new week. And if you want to be part, 877-99-ON-FOX. That's 877-996-6369. I've got a full board wide open. You know, a whole board wide open, so you get in right now. And then when you don't get in later, you don't bitch and complain. Because I told you right now is the time to get in. And if you want to bitch and complain, then wait till later. And everything will be packed. And then you'll be like, I can't get in. I don't understand. What is it? Not fair. Yeah, shut up. All right. Anyway. We will take your calls, 877-99 on Fox, also on X, at Ben Maller. We're going to hit as many of these NFL games as we can. We will do a baseball hour as the Milwaukee Brewers are 3 wins away from advancing to the World Series, and the big bad Dodgers scored 1 effing run. And can we find out where Shohei Ohtani went? Because there's an imposter. It's like somebody who's an actor pretending to be Shohei Ohtani, who's not anywhere near Shohei Ohtani. And where did he go? Is Ohtani on vacation somewhere? Is he nice, like a nice tropical vacation? Because he's not playing very well in the playoffs, whoever that is, my God. And so we'll take your thoughts on that. Also, again, on X, at Ben Maller. That is at Ben Maller. Straight ahead, you might want to hit the pause button on that. We'll get to that, and we'll take your calls, the whole thing, and we will do it next. However, it is live read season. This is the A Block, and what hour is it? Let's see if we can find out what hour it is.
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0: 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Mailbag featured Blind Scott this week.
1: Thank you.
0: We did try to call a few other people. You did not answer your phone. Including our friend from Memphis, who has yet, his phone doesn't even ring. So I don't know what's going on there. He gave me a number. Apparently it doesn't work. It's unfortunate. We were one, if Blind Scott hadn't answered, we'd be back to Robbie the Mariner fan. Not that we don't enjoy Robbie the Mariner fan. What's that? Make sure to check out the Fifth Hour podcast on the weekend. Three new episodes. According to Michael the Leprechaun, he said it was good, but not as good as if he had been on. So yeah. 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If you want to be part of this show, 877-99 on Fox. 877-996-6369.
2: Let the games begin.
0: Also on X, at Ben Maller. That's at Ben Maller. Your comments can and will be used against you. Say hello to Lorena, FSR Tech Queen.
3: And, hi, Bill.
0: And don't talk to me. And Koopa Loop at a Bronco fan. That's a Bronco fan. Good luck to you. Our friend Eddie says hello. I ran into Eddie at the Charger game. He was there schmoozing. And so Eddie passes on all the kind greetings there. He was
4: hot nuts.
0: His wife's not handling the season particularly well. She's a Charger super fan. They suck.
4: Show me your boobies.
0: No, I don't think she's doing that, but it's not good. And I did want to say a message to the Charger fandom. There is a thing called the Charger fandom. One of the super fans of the Chargers, this gentleman named John Lopez, I understand, passed away recently. He was a fan of the show. He listened to our show overnight and clearly put up with all the cheap shots I took at the Chargers over the years. And so rest in peace to Charger Superman. Eddie was telling me this guy's such a super fan. He would have medical problems. He had a few issues at games and he loved the game so much. They told him to go home and rest. He said, I'm going to go back and watch the game. So anyway, rest in peace to John there. Passed away recently, and Eddie was telling me a little bit about him, so there is that. We'll have the Who Am I game coming up a little bit later this hour. King Rory writes in, says, just another day at the office for the Wisconsin sports teams as the Packers remind everyone the Bears still suck, and the Brewers take game one of the NLCS by playing small ball. Well, they hit a home run. Let's hold off on the small ball. They did hit a home run. And King Rory says, we're not getting swept this year, baby. Kev Atomic says maybe we'll get to see Penix sitting next to Marlins man at an AL-NLCS game later this week. Tom from Fullerton says, how about my Chargers, Ben? 0-5, baby. Do you think it's time for the 2017 Browns and 2008 Lions to worry their 0-16 seasons may soon be destroyed by an 0-17? We have dueling 0-17 possibilities. Miami Dolphins legitimately deserve to go 0-17. They suck. And the Chargers, they say, well, there's talent there. They shouldn't go 0-17. A lot of injuries already. That always happens. That's the Charger way. Guys get hurt. And you figure at some point, either Justin Herbert's going to get legitimately hurt or he's going to fake an injury and they'll shut him down. And at that point, it's open season. To just keep losing and stacking up losses. And that creates quite the quagmire. Quite the quagmire for the Chargers. If they get 0-17 and they have a top 2 or 3 pick in the draft. Hard to believe you could be 0-17 and not get the top pick. This is a top 2 pick in the draft. And there's always some hotshot quarterback coming out of college. And Herbert's not the guy. I think he's proved this year he's a fraud. Typically, if you have a true franchise quarterback, you don't lose 5 games in a row. One of those games, a franchise quarterback will win. Is that an improper take or is that a proper take? I believe that's a proper take because I gave the take. Michael in Tulsa says, great monologue, Ben. However, I'm surprised you did not lead with the absolute debacle from the Giants and Commanders game. There were so many F-ups in that game on both sides. They ended in a tie, pure idiocy. Well, yeah, we have a 4-hour talk show, Michael in Tulsa. That was an early game. Typically, the way this works is whatever the Sunday night game is, with a little exception. It's like the World Series is going on. assuming it's not Milwaukee and Tampa. We'll talk some NFL for sure. Sunday night usually is the game that we start with. Not always. We will certainly talk about the tremendous high football IQ of Jaden Daniels. Loser. My God. Holy crap. That is one of the all-time great bloopers. You ran out the clock in a tie game. Congratulations, dummy. Holy crap. How do you get out of that one? Seriously, how do you live that down? Jaden Daniels, if you didn't see it or hear about it, and we'll talk more about it. It's going to be in one of the monologues later. The Washington football team. Tie game, field goal position, overtime, clock running down, and you ran the ball. And you didn't have a timeout, and you couldn't snap the ball and spike it, and you lost the game. Well, they didn't lose the game. You tied, which is might as well be a loss. That's it. Kathy in Madison said the Brewers sucked at a time you cannot suck, and they still won. Yeah, go figure. What else do we have? Let's see here. Baltimore Freeloader account says, besides the Ravens winning, which is always the lead story, especially for an island game, who did the free spread better? The folks at SoFi or Atlanta? You make the call. Wow. Oh, those are some good-looking pretzels. I'm a sucker for pretzels. I am. The nacho bar, it's okay. It's all right. That soft pretzel thing. I do lean to the soft pretzel. When in doubt, I go that direction. Nick in Nebraska says Dan Quinn is an alien. His left eye grew twice the size when asked to explain the end of the loss with the Giants. All right. What else do we have? Let's see. Page down. Mark, the full name guy, who is retired as a caller. He couldn't handle the grind of overnight talk radio calling, so he hides behind his phone. Mark says one of the hardest throwing pitchers of his era. He does a tribute to Sudden Sam McDowell, which is nice, probably not appropriate at this particular point. All right, let's go to the phones. Hold on a sec here. Let me move this over here. I've got hand sanitizer like it's 2020 around here. Let's see what we got here. Eeny, meeny, miny, moe. Let's start out with Lucky Tony, who's devastated and broken by his Chicago Bears, but still able to call the show. Hello, Lucky Tony. Welcome.
1: Hey, Ben. Tip of the blue and orange to Mike Ditka. And how do I like my chicks? In white socks or barefoot?
0: I don't know.
1: Bear. Thanks, Ben.
0: Thank you. You're welcome. Yes. Let's say hello to the worst bus driver in North America, a man who is so big time he could not show up to our Maller meet and greet even though he was in Vegas, and he gave the false invitation thumbs up, and he ran away. The worst bus driver, who's no longer a bus driver, Lance, the bus driver in San Francisco. Hello, Lance. Welcome.
3: Welcome. Thank you, Big Ben. Ben, the show was the week after that, so I wasn't, and I didn't even go. I can't go in a wheelchair, Ben. I can't do it, you know. It's what it is.
0: We'll carry you up. We'll carry you up.
3: Yeah, right.
0: No, we'll get everyone in the militia. We'll all hold the body.
3: I'm not that big anymore, Ben. I'm thinner than you now.
0: Are you really?
3: Head.
0: All right. All right.
3: Remember that.
0: Donkey. Whatever you say, donkey. Yeah, whatever. So let me guess. The 49ers must have won. You're calling up. Front runner, Lance, the bus driver.
3: That was like a playoff, Ben. That was like a playoff game.
0: Yeah.
3: But I got to tell you this. Everything's heading down, everything. Great game. Fred Warner is just amazing. He must have went to boxing camp or something during the offseason because he knocks every ball out. That guy hits like a rocket, jumps back up. You know, Patrick Willis is one of probably the best 49 middle linebackers ever. But in NFL, Patrick Warner's got to be one of the top ones there, too. He's just all over the place, Ben.
0: Isn't he due to get hurt again? He's a place for the Niners. Isn't he going to get hurt?
3: He got hurt last year. Big deal. That guy's a tough guy.
0: And what about Dre Greenlaw? Is he going to go more than one game? He got ejected, right? Didn't he get kicked out of that game, Greenlaw?
3: No, Ben, that was a late hit, but it wasn't dirty. It was a late hit.
0: It wasn't dirty.
3: It wasn't dirty.
0: Because he was wearing the right laundry.
3: Dirty. It was a late
0: hit. He was wearing the right laundry, so you're okay with it. Yeah.
3: But then on the other side, these guys are all getting in his face and all stuff. He's not backing down. He's got to do what he's got to do. But it was a late hit, but it wasn't a dirty late hit. There's been a lot of hits like that, and they just, you know, prophesized it more as, oh, my God, it's the end of the world. Like, what that guy did, you know, baloney, man. And you know what, Ben? I don't know if you're still getting free seats at the Dodger game, But, boy, you better suck it up and eat every hot dog you can, buddy, because I don't know if it's going to last a long time.
0: God forbid. They've only won the last two World Series. They might not win this year. Oh, my God.
3: God forbid.
0: Oh, it's so bad. I don't know how they're going to go on with life. They can't win three in a row. Holy crap. My God, it's all over.
3: For a ticket. Mr. Never paid for a
0: ticket. I don't pay. Why would I pay for a ticket? You're a sucker. You pay for a ticket. What's wrong with you?
3: So, people in the Monday night game, we're playing the Commanders. You know, I don't want to kind of go, but my son and my they want me to go, but I got to go in a
0: wheelchair. Oh, man. Well, you get better seating when you're in a wheelchair. What are you talking about? Those are good seats.
3: No, SoFi, hey, Ben, SoFi had the best, you know, when we went for the championship game years ago. When
0: yeah.
3: We lost because that clown dropped the ball.
0: Well, you lost because the better team won.
3: Hey,
0: that's it.
3: Hey,
0: it happens.
3: SoFi had the greatest for, you know, people with, you know, disabilities. 49ers, Levi Stadium is the worst. It's the worst. It's like 10 seats. That's it.
0: Yeah.
3: It's the worst.
0: All right.
3: Levi, SoFi was awesome, Ben, when I went there.
0: Well, it is it's awesome. A beautiful stadium. It's a wonderful stadium. Yeah, it's a good time. Yeah. You're very long-winded, yeah. Lance. You need to call more often. You're very long-winded. You're bogarting all the time.
3: Ben, but, you know, right now I'm in a cocktail hour. We call this cocktail hour because, you know, I have a few cocktails. I'm watching the game again over the Niner game.
0: What do you do? You watching the All-22 for the Niner game?
3: you're doing the scouting report on the game there.
0: Hey, where's all those Seahawk fans? How's your boy Sam Darnold doing there? How's that going? How's Sam Darnold? Does anyone know? Can we do a check on? Well, I'm trying to rip Sam Darnold. Why are you interrupting me? I'm trying to rip Sam Darnold. Why are you ripping me? What?
3: Listen.
0: What?
3: When people retire, it's like, I want to do this. Luckily, but my wife works for the airlines. My son works for Marriott. I've traveled the world.
0: You're bragging.
3: I've been all over the world.
0: You're bragging.
3: I've been all over the world.
0: Yeah.
3: So I'm going to retire me now because I'm just doing what I got to deal with. And I just sit back. I have my cocktails at night, maybe smoke a little, whatever. And I just chill out. And that's, you know what? Retirement's not that bad. I felt a little better, but it's what it is.
0: All right. Well, listen, enjoy your bus driver.
3: Hey, there's a lot of people out there a lot worse than the bus driver.
0: That's right.
3: But the bus driver's hanging in there, meathead.
0: All right. Well, you take care of yourself. Go away. You're very long with
5: you.
0: A 5-minute phone call from that guy. Holy crap. Let me rip Big Daddy here. Big Daddy, you said you want to be on the mailbag. I've called you three times, three different weeks. You don't. Your phone doesn't even ring. I can't.
6: I understand, but this time being, I have a reason. My mom passed.
0: Oh, now, see, now I feel terrible. See, now I feel bad. See, now I'm gonna, you know what? I'm going to punch myself in the face. Boom. I punch myself in the face.
6: Yeah, she passed Saturday, man.
0: My condolence.
6: Yeah, so that's probably one reason why I really didn't answer, man.
0: All right. Well, you know what? I would like to let the record show. I would like to retract the complaint to the honorable Big Daddy. That's a bad job by me.
6: I appreciate your love and your condolences.
0: Yes,
6: man. I will be calling you. I just got to get my mind together.
0: I hear you. All right. I'm sorry, buddy. I apologize. I didn't know that.
6: All right.
0: Thank you. God bless you. All right. I lost my mom years ago. It's a terrible thing. All right. It is the Ben Maller Show. Well, there you go. First time I've looked like a schmuck this week. That's a way to do it.
5: And it's only Sunday night.
0: Yeah, in the Monday. Tom from Fullerton writes in, says, I disagree with you on Justin Herbert. Herbert has Stafford 2.0 written all over him. Ain't no QB winning in the NFL with UFL caliber offensive. Tom, don't get me started. I got into a hearty debate in the press box there at SoFi. We're talking about when you don't have a great offensive line, what do you do? And he said, well, the really good quarterbacks, you adjust. You do rat-a-tat-tat, three-step drop, get rid of the ball. Three-step drop, get rid of the ball.
7: Future Ram, Justin Herbert?
0: Justin Herbert. No, Joe Burrow's going to be the next Rams quarterback. Once Stafford's on, they're going to bring Joe Burrow in. But, Justin Herbert, like at some point you think, they say, okay, so the offensive line's not great, fine. I don't think it's as bad as everyone else thinks, but you might want to, I don't know, adjust, possibly? Yeah? There you go. Arik in Minnesota says Greenlaw got the boot because he headbutted a player without a helmet on. Not a cheap shot. What is he's ripping Lance the bus driver? Our friend Arik there. Well, Justin Jefferson. This is great. I got to try to find the audio on this. So the Viking wide receiver, he accidentally delivered a tremendous double entendre. Now, we love double entendres around here. We do. So post game, Minnesota. We'll talk more about this game later. Minnesota beat the Saints. I know our friend, the curmudgeon in Duluth, is all excited about that. So Jefferson was trying to pump up the relationship that he has with the little quarterback, the garden gnome, Kyler Murray, and good old alligator arms Murray. And he was explaining Jefferson their relationship on the field, and he used the phrase playing with each other. We have it? All right, here we go. This is Justin Jefferson, Viking star wide receiver, and he realized right away, he hit the pause button, because he realized, wait a minute, I don't know that I should be using that phrase. Let's go to the audio tape. Here we go.
7: But this is our first full game playing with each other. Pause.
0: You know, but we can take the pause out. See that? We could just, yeah, that's a good drop. Right? We could do that. Play it again. Let's play it again. This is Justin Jefferson of the Vikings. Here we go.
7: But this is our first full game playing with each other.
0: There you go.
8: That is a good one.
0: That's a solid drop. Let's see. Anthony in Louisiana. Do you like that, Anthony? Are you a fan of that? Yeah?
9: I like football.
0: All right. Well, that's football, right? Come on now. Please. My God. All right. Let's we pause for the cause because I am on time, Mallard, by the clock, for the clock, plausibly all about the clock. Well, time now for the Who Am I game. And here we go. Steelers quarterback Aaron Rodgers. All he needed was those Colts, and he looked like the old Aaron Rodgers. Aaron Rodgers now has 9 career touchdown passes of 80 or more yards. That is tied with Hall of Famer Brett Favre and me for the most in NFL history. Again, Aaron Rodgers has 9 career touchdown passes of 80 or more yards, tied with Pro Football Hall of Famer Brett Favre and me for the most in NFL history. Who am I? That is the question, the answer. We'll get to it, and we will do it next.
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0: The Ben Maller Show on Fox Sports Radio. As we roll through the overnight hours, reminder that this show does not stop on the weekend. We have a spinoff of the Fifth Hour podcast. Don't listen now because we're doing the live show. However, those boring daytime shows are on, then crank up the old Fifth Hour podcast. There are three new episodes. Check them out. Yeah, the mailbag on Sonny Blind Scott popped up this week. So help us out on the Fifth Hour podcast. In the meantime, the beat rolls on. And we will pay off the Who Am I game coming up momentarily. We'll get to that. But first, back to the calls we go. And let's say hello to Anthony in Louisiana, who survived the weekend. He had a near-death experience last week, and he survived. Hello, Anthony in Louisiana.
1: Hello, Ben. You doing all right?
0: Well, thanks for asking. I appreciate that. You know, we're a little bit tired, heavily caffeinated. I had an early wake-up call on Sunday. Woke up at a time I'm normally sleeping, which is not good. When do you sleep, Anthony?
1: Oh, I go to bed at 10:30 or 11. I mean, I stay a little late.
0: Well, you go to bed at 10:30 or 11 in the morning?
1: Yeah.
0: You sleep during the day?
1: No, I take a little nap.
0: Oh, you take naps. I got you. All right. Because I was going to say it's way past that time where you are.
1: Well, guess what, B?
0: What's that?
1: Philadelphia, they lost again.
0: Oh, not only did they lose, they lost another 8-second loss. That's two this year, Anthony. They had a lead with 8 seconds left and lost the game. You know how hard that is to do?
1: Yeah. What's wrong with Jalen Hurts? I did that coach might get fired.
0: Oh, all coaches will get fired. Look at you. Are you doing sports talk now? I'm proud of you, Anthony.
1: Hey, Tug.
0: Oh, okay. I take that back.
2: Hey Anthony. Tug. How you doing?
1: How was your weekend?
2: Oh, so good. You know, I saw this
0: excited
2: deal.
0: Excited there, Lorena, for a second. I thought we got some sports talk out of this guy.
2: I know. I was like, wow, this is the farthest we've ever gotten.
0: I know. We were right there. We were doing really well. So yeah.
1: Well, y'all have a good night. Tell my friend Andrea, I said, hey.
0: All right, we'll try to let Andrea know. All right, thank
2: Get
0: you.
2: Get some rest.
0: All right, there he goes, Anthony. Yeah. All right, well, let's pay off the Who Am I game. This is where I pretend to be somebody else. It's called the Who Am I game. So Steelers quarterback Aaron Rodgers now has 9 career touchdown passes of 80 or more yards. That is tied with Pro Football Hall of Famer Brett Favre and me for the most in NFL history.

0: Who am I? That is the question. What is the answer? And let's see. We have Vinny Testaverde, guessed by Nick. Thomas Edward Patrick Brady, Jr. from Femi, the top Uber Eats driver in the Twin Cities. What else do we have? Page down. We've got Mr. Irrigation saying Bad Bob, the meanest hombre in the West. All right. Thank you for that. Yes. We've got Herbert upset that we're not wearing our knee pads for the Patriots. We will talk about the Patriots later. I don't mean you want me to do it right now. You only do Patriot propaganda. It's not a local Boston show, dude. Michael Penix Jr. guessed by Robbie, the Mariner fan. Oh, look, there's a good, I didn't know there was that gif of Michael Penix Jr. Look at that, Robbie. Where'd you find that? Alf, the alien opiner, says, bin boy Justin Cooper. Oh, look, he's carrying the, just in case Bo Nix needed to throw up, he's got the thing right there. He's ready to go. Marlon Briscoe guessed by Eek in Roseville, Minnesota. Christian Ponder. Why would you even ponder passing? From Doc Dan, that's his answer. Joe Theismann from Dat Dude. Who else do we have? The great curmudgeon, Jeff George from Nostradinus. No commentary on your boy, Sam Darnold. Icky Woods from The Nature Boy. There's a good name. Brian Bartlett Starr from our friend Kathy in Madison. Tree from Chicago got it right. Bad job by you. Shame on you. You're not supposed to get it right, Tree. That's no fun. Elvis Gerbach from Big Rig Rob. He's back with us on the live show. Cam Scataboo. Get that from Michael in Tulsa. Doing pretty well. Lorena, do you have an answer? Again, the question, Steelers quarterback Aaron Rodgers now has nine career touchdown passes of 80 or more yards, tied with Hall of Famer Brett Favre and me for the most in NFL history.
1: John Elway.
0: John Elway. All right, is it John Elway? No. The correct answer, the one and only, Ben Roethlisberger. Ben Roethlisberger. Roethlisberger.
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6: The top-seeded Milwaukee Brewers took Game 1 of the National League Championship Series, edging the Dodgers 2-1. L.A. left 9 men on base. Bryce Terang with a solo homer in the 4th. Game 2 Monday afternoon. Cleveland starts the ALCS Monday at Tampa Bay. Chase Briscoe was the NASCAR winner. In the NHL, Carolina won its 5th in a row. Georgia is college football's new number 1. Texas fell to number 7 in the new AP poll. The Sunday night NFL game went to the Ravens in overtime at Atlanta, 30-23. Falcons quarterback Michael Penix left late with a rib injury. Tua Tagovailoa then threw an interception in the overtime to end the game. San Francisco is 5-0 after a win at Seattle, 32-29. Detroit dominated at Arizona, 45-21. The Broncos came back to beat the Chargers, 23-17. And Minnesota is 5-0 after winning at New Orleans, 23-13. I'm Steve DeSager.
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11: What's up with that?
9: Welcome in the beginning of another hour of the Ben Maller Show. We are in the air everywhere. That's right. We're hanging out side by side, mono a mono, coast to coast, border to border and beyond, on the vast and jumbo size microphones of FSR, so powerful they can't be stopped, emanating live from the box, the Jack in the Box. Well, actually, it's the Ben in the Box, guaranteed human, from the world famous Fox Sports Radio studios, where Jed, who fled, has fled again. He briefly returned. Where has Jed gone? We might have to open up the Maller Investigative Bureau and figure out what's going on with that. Where did Jed go? Where did he go? He came out of jail, and then has he gone right back in? 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Who knows? Anyway, this is the Ben Maller Show as we hang out together. And I got a message, actually. This is crazy. 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The crown is yours. And our lead this hour. Don't bury the lead, my man. We're not going to bury the lead. We're going to pause the NFL. We'll get back to the NFL. Relax. We're going to get back to the NFL. We're not going to boycott the NFL.
0: I like football.
9: I know. I know. Everyone loves their football. But we got baseball. Final four action in Major League Baseball. Yeah. Wild and crazy, right? Were you able to watch both games? There was no American League game. That starts later on Monday. You had the Brewers and the Dodgers, NLCS game number one right there. Plan out. On the TV.
4: Number one.
9: Very, very important. So we start out in Wisconsin. That is where the scene was, the stage for game one of the Final Four. We'll get back to the NFL shortly. But we do begin with that heavyweight pitching matchup there. The Brewers rolling out the Miz. And Tarek Skubal, the big pickup from the Motor City Kitties, from the Tigers. Another playoff start for the Dodgers. You had the game on Fox. And they were there. Nobody had laryngitis, so that's good. They cured the laryngitis. I don't know if you're watching this or not. Perhaps you were watching the football game. But Bryce Terang rang the bell as he hit a ding-dong off Tarek Skubal. And Milwaukee's bullpen shutting down the once-feared Dodger hitters there as Jacob Mizorowski did not dominate the way you expected him to dominate. He had a frustrating good performance. So he was okay in terms of the runs allowed and all that. So it was a taxing outing, a stressful outing for the Miz. And the Brewers get a 2-1 win in game one of the NLCS. Somebody named Luis Lara hit a tie-breaking single, never heard of him, off Tarek Skubal in the fifth inning. And that's it. The Dodgers did not score at that point on in the game, and so Milwaukee takes game number one of the NLCS, the first matchup in the NLCS of 100-win teams since the Cincinnati Reds, the big red machine of the 1970s, eliminated the Fightin' Phils, 1976. That's a long time ago. All right, so the Brewers had dropped seven consecutive postseason games against the D-O-D-G-E-R-S Dodgers, including a sweeperoo last year in the NLCS. So game two will be later on Monday here in Milwaukee. Yoshinobu Yamamoto will start for the Dodgers. And holy crap, Logan Henderson. Logan Henderson takes the mound for the Brew Crew. The better story here is in the losing locker room. So that is where we will begin. And the Dodgers on the wrong end of this opening loss. It is not a single elimination. Some of you people got a little too excited until the alcohol was flowing in Wisconsin. My inbox got a couple of messages. Oh, you're screwed, Maller! Dodgers are cooked! The year of the Brewers! I'm like, oh, really? I didn't realize it was one game. That elimination. I didn't know the NCAA tournament. You just win one game, that's it. All right, so the question, as we discuss here, it's a good jumping off point. So the question, thumbs up or thumbs down? Thumbs up, thumbs down. Do the Dodgers have a Shohei Ohtani problem? Let's focus in on Ohtani. As he didn't do much in this game, did score a run, the only run they scored. But you think of Ohtani, you think of him as hitting moonshots, and he ain't hitting moonshots. So I've got cotton farmers, Pepsi Cola, and rotary telephones. And we will combine all of these things together, and we're going to mix them up there, and then we're going to weld them together. We're going to actually weld them together. Actually, we mix them up and then weld them together. So
4: Number one.
9: So I'm going to go thumbs up. I'm going to go thumbs up on do the Dodgers have a Shohei Ohtani problem. And there's a lot of fanboys now in the Dodger media. It wasn't always like that. You know, it's people that actually had critical thinking. But most of the people that are around the Dodgers now in the media are just toe suckers, unfortunately. That's the reality of the situation. And so at least on this end, and we have the power of the bully pulpit overnight, no more Mr. Nice Guy. And he doesn't contribute much anymore either. He's in the Bay Area, Mr. Nice Guy. But no more Mr. Nice Guy. All right, so let's stop treating criticism of Shohei Ohtani like it's a violation of international law. It is not. He is not beyond criticism. I'm sorry. This is not anti-Otani rhetoric. It is pro-accountability is what it is. There's a difference. And so the Dodgers did not spend $1 billion plus to watch the superstar headliner impersonate a backup infielder for the Union Laguna Cotton Farmers of the Mexican League. Because you could get a guy right now out of the Mexican League for the price of a ham sandwich to give you the production that Otani has given you in the playoffs. And I'm telling you, he's supposed to be the big bopper. And right now, he's been the big flopper for the Dodgers. And it's becoming more problematic. And they say, well, it's one game, and that's true. And the Dodgers can certainly come back and win the next couple of games and all that. But I just don't get the sense Otani's going to flip the switch. That the Dodgers, if they are going to win, are going to have to win with this inferior version of Otani. And are they better off putting some other jabroni in there that could actually hit a home run occasionally? Because at this point, Otani cannot do it. His power has vanished into the Bermuda Triangle, which I thought was off the coast of Florida. I didn't realize it was somewhere off the Pacific Ocean. And it's bad. It is bad, bad, bad. The Dodgers need to hire a search and rescue operation to find his home run swing. How bad is it? If you go back to August 18th, I was a little child on August 18th. You go back to August 18th, Otani, how many home runs do you think he's got since August 18th? What do you think? You got a number in your head? All right. How about number one?
0: Number one
9: home run since August 18th. So his power has been missing for so long. How long it's been missing for so long, it qualifies for an episode of Unsolved Mysteries. And you know, tough love is overdue. Does anyone over there have the balls to bench Otani? Does anyone that is employed for the Dodgers have the intestinal fortitude to say, this guy's not helping us, he's a net negative? And the Brewers know it, and the Braves knew it also. The teams are not dummies that are playing the Dodgers here. And the Dodgers have a luxury product that is delivering basement, discount, bin, back-of-the-store results. And that's the issue. So is he so bad that he can't? He's not even a decoy. A decoy occasionally hits a home run. Otani hasn't. He's had one home run since August 18th. That's it. Now, I must also address the pitching here. And the start by their ace, Tarek Skubal, who was a tiny dancer. He came up short, came up small. The Dodgers' prize pitching move from the Tigers there. And so, yeah, he only gave up two runs in five innings. What are you nitpicking, Mahler? I have high expectations. To me, you got to match the other guy. And you got to be better than the other guy. I said, well, he was a little bit better, but this is the first time that he has failed to pitch beyond the fifth inning in eight career postseason starts, so he didn't get it done there. The Dodgers, again, they want the bulldozer. They would like the nice bulldozer, and Skubal's more of a riding lawnmower at this particular point. And the Dodgers, they have to have that heavyweight prize fighter, especially in this matchup. This was like a heavyweight matchup, even though the Miz didn't go long in the game either. And Skubal gave them five rounds of boxing and headed to the showers to have a nice warm shower. He needed a nice shower. And he's supposed to be the guy that will take you into the sixth or the seventh inning. And he's the guy that eats the steak and the whole thing. And on this night, it was more of the kids' menu. And that's it. That's just your garden variety starting pitcher. They'll go five innings, and that's modern baseball. And you're supposed to be a little different. That's why you want that $400 million contract. You think you're going to get it. Meanwhile, to the Milwaukee side of things here, and this wasn't a beauty contest by any means. Even if it was a 2-1 situation, it wasn't a beauty contest. It was more of a street fight at a cheese factory. And the Brewers walked away, and they won the cheese curds covered in liquid gold sauce, like a cheesy liquid gold. And they were able to win that. Now, for manager Pat Murphy, All right. Manager Pat Murphy here. How big was game one of the NLCS? That's the question, again, we're working with here. How big was winning game one? So for Pat Murphy, this was a Pepsi Cola special. Now, what does that mean, a Pepsi Cola special? It was a gotta have it. Now, Jacob Mizorowski was not exactly painting the Mona Lisa while he was on the mound here. He labored, he huffed, and he puffed for the Brew Crew. And he wasn't striking the world out. His strikeout rate was not where it had been. But he held them being the Dodgers, to one run before the bullpen cavalry. They sounded the bugle. I didn't hear it, but apparently Pat Murphy got the bugle, and the bullpen cavalry came in, riding in, to save the day. And it's not algebra. Let's not overthink this. We don't need AI. We don't need algorithms to tell you the plan here. It's rather simple. It's not advanced calculus for Milwaukee. It's basic Mahler math. Even a third grader could figure this crap out. Jacob Mizorowski is your fast pass. He's the man. Now, he didn't pitch like the man. He still won the game in this game. But the formula is rather simple. If you're the Brewers, you get three starts. You got to get three starts out of the Miz. You got to win all three. So that gets you to three wins. You got to get another win, obviously, otherwise you don't advance. So win those three games and somehow steal one other game, and congratulations, you've won the National League pennant and you're heading to the World Series. So they don't need perfection. They just need survival. So really, you've got those three you figure in the bag, and then the other four games, you just got to scratch and claw and hope one of these other Dodger guys rides the vomit comet. And Blake Snell's a great guy. I mean, I'm convinced the Dodgers will lose every time this guy pitches. The guy's a loser, Blake Snell. So, you figure he's out there. You're going to get – if you don't start the Miz against that, bro, I ain't playing unless I get my bro, Blake Snell, you'll beat him. So make sure the Miz doesn't go against Blake Snell, and that's one of the other games you can win. And then the Dodgers are royally cooked. Then they're screwed. So one box has been checked. Congratulations, three to go. A whopper of a night. Get the win, a little extra cheese on that, no pickles, and you're good to go. All right, meanwhile, final point. We must address for a couple minutes what happened over the weekend in Cleveland, the American League, and how did that go? Well, Gavin Williams, the horse, of course. Gavin Williams, as we said the other day, so good he's going to end up on the Dodgers or Yankees or Red Sox or one of those teams, or the Cubs. He had 12 of a record 21 strikeouts. The Chicago White Sox, what are you doing? Cleveland pitchers had 21 strikeouts. Jose Ramirez hit a two-run go-ahead ding-dong there on a pitch that was just above home plate on a Saturday night there in the fourth inning, and that's all she wrote. The Guardians take down Chicago's White Sox 2-0. And they complete the comeback. The Guardians were left for dead. We were mocking them. They deserve to be mocked. We don't take back that monologue. They were an embarrassment. And then they weren't an embarrassment, and they all of a sudden have figured things out. So they come back from an 0-2 deficit and defeat the team from Chicago. Cleveland moves on now. Cleveland just the 11th team to win a best-of-five series among the 96 that fell behind 0-2, the first since the 2017 Yankees against the old Cleveland Indians. Remember, there's a team called the Indians, and now they're named after a bridge because you wokesters who don't even like baseball got all up into a tizzy. Yeah, remember that. I remember that. So the 0-2 comeback, and on the road, they lose the first two at home. They're able to win on the road, then they win the last game. They're just the fourth team to do that. So congratulations to the Cleveland Guardians, who will play the Tampa Bay Rays in the American League Championship Series for friends and family only. That'll begin on Monday night. So friends and family. We'll watch so you don't have to. Don't worry. We'll check that out. The question here, who gets the biggest slice of the Italian beef sandwich of blame for the White Sox blowing a 2-0 lead in the ALDS? So I would like to start with Will Venable. Now, I've never met Will Venable. I actually dealt with his dad, Max Venable, who was a journeyman outfielder who played with the Angels and whatnot back in the day. But Will Venable, who managed that bullpen for the Chicago White Sox like a guy playing whack-a-mole at the county fair. And so there is a bit of me that is pleased with this outcome, and here's why. I feel like it's cosmic justice. And I understand Cleveland did the same thing at times here, but nobody was more egregious than the Chicago White Sox. It says in the Bible, live by the opener, die by the opener. And that bullpen slop blew up. And how smart did the White Sox look? Oh, we're going to go opener, bullpen game, and just keep doing that. Why not? What the hell? And the White Sox treating starting pitching like it's a rotary telephone. Who wants to use a rotary telephone? What does he need? That's outdated technology. So that was the White Sox mindset here. And guess what? The new technology went kerflooey! It exploded! They micromanaged. Now, most likely it's not actually Will Venable. It's the front office, the nerds, Poindexter, the Dingleberries, who have all the answers, right? Except those computers somehow forgot that you need to win 3 games in the American League Divisional Series. Bad job by them. Now, meanwhile, how about the hitters for the White Sox? This always fascinates me. I've talked to some of the old-time guys. They're also the old baseball players that I've dealt with over the years. They're also fascinated by the arrogance of the modern ball player, where it's not your night, you're striking out a lot, things aren't going your way. No one, not a single person in that dugout says, maybe we should change our approach a little bit. Maybe we should, choke up on the bat, try to put the ball in play. Oh, no, you can't do that. What's wrong? Have you lost your bloody mind? Have you lost your bloody mind? So the hitters go up there looking like lumberjacks, swinging away at a giant tree in the forest, and the results are like a toothpick. They racked up 52 strikeouts over the final 3 games. 52 strikeouts, 21 in the final game there. They batted as a team less than 200, the Chicago White Sox, the last 3 games. Overall, with runners in scoring position, it was even worse than that, the final 3 games. And Mune Murakami, the star of the White Sox, he had 11 at-bats over the final 3 games. Murakami went 1 of 11 with 8 strikeouts. A couple of key moments, he was at home plate with a chance to make something happen, and he didn't do it. In the final 3 games, no adjustments by anybody on the Chicago White Sox. No clue. And so let's hand them a dunce cap and pass a napkin there. There's a mess on their face. They vomited. It's a bad job by them. All right, is the Ben Maller Show, if you'd like to comment on that or anything else. Listen, I'm obviously going to talk some baseball here to start, but if you would like to comment on anything that is not involving this baseball stuff, you are more than welcome to join us. 877-99 on Fox. That's 877-996-6369 if you want to be part of the program. So you remember that guy that interfered at Yankee Stadium? Do you remember the guy that interfered with the Anthony Volpe home run, which wasn't a home run because he reached over the fence? Did you hear what happened to this guy? It's rather surprising. It happened over the weekend. It didn't get a lot of attention. So the fan that reached out, interfered with the baseball, something very bizarre happened, which doesn't normally happen anymore. It's rather surprising. We'll get to that. We'll take your calls. 877-99 on Fox. Later this hour, we have Mallory Third Degree, also the Insta Trivia. Your calls, 877-996-6369, also on X, at Ben Maller. We'll get to all that, and we will do it next. However, live read season is upon us, and it's a block party kind of a night. Now, I know it's the A block on the overnight, but what hour is it? Let's find out. Here we go.
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0: Another classic Mahler tune from years gone by. All right. It is the Ben Mahler Show.
1: He is so talented.
0: Yeah, very talented. We need... Well, the Mahlerpalooza... You don't have to wait for the Mahlerpalooza to send songs in. The work of Jay Scoop and Just Josh and Milkman Mike and all these guys that have done such great work over the years. Our friend from Flint, Michigan as well. A couple other people. I did a spur-of-the-moment ask Ben over the weekend. You should leave your notifications on. In case I do that in the future. But on Ask Ben, and Raz popped up. There's a guy named Raz Quit the Band, who no longer goes by that moniker, but it was great. It was wonderful. Raz is doing well. He's from Minnesota. He wrote a lot of songs. The peak of the songwriting was during the pandemic. Everyone was bored. We were here every night yapping, and a bunch of you guys ended up writing tunes, which was great. Anyway, we are doing the live show right now. If you want to be part, 877-99 on Fox, also on X, at Ben Mahler. That's at Ben Mahler. You can say hello to Lorena. She's right over there, FSR Tech Queen.
1: What up?
0: And Koopa Loop at A Bronco Fan. That's A Bronco Fan. Your comments can and will be used against you. I did see I thought there was some... like road work going on at SoFi Stadium. There was so much orange at SoFi Stadium. I thought maybe somebody was fixing the roads, Koopa Loop. I didn't realize there were that many people from Denver in L.A. I had no idea.
2: Yeah, Denver West.
0: I had no idea. That was a throwback. So people were saying it reminded them of what it was like when the Chargers played in that soccer stadium for a couple of years before SoFi, when it was just overtaken and all that. But I guess if you're a Charger...
2: Home Depot Center, that's what it was, right?
0: I don't remember. Yeah, it was the soccer thing, the L.A. Galaxy play out or whatever. Anyway, there were tons of Bronco fans. Like, the Bronco people, they showed up. They were all wearing orange. Did you wear orange, Cooper, or did you wear blue? Did you
2: have I wore orange. I wore a Von Miller jersey.
0: Was it? Did somebody send a memo out? You had to wear orange? Did everyone get the memo? I didn't.
2: Well, I mean, that's the Broncos'
0: I understand.
2: Primary color.
0: Somebody said there was more orange at that game than if you go to a game in Denver. There's not as much orange. Anyway, all right, let's go to the phones, and we'll start out with Andre. Oh, it is a holiday, right? Is it a holiday Monday, right?
2: It is.
0: I think so, isn't it? No? I don't know. I thought it was a holiday. Is it Columbus Day? Am I right? No. Am I wrong on that?
2: What am I doing here?
0: I don't know if it's a company holiday or not. I don't know. I thought it was, yeah, today is, today's Columbus Day. Is that no longer a holiday?
2: I thought we canceled that.
0: Oh, I think we did. Do we call somebody
2: it's
0: else?
2: Indigenous People's Day.
0: Okay, whatever. Yeah, sure. Great. Wonderful. Andre, what's going on, Andre? Welcome. Oh, I think Andre might have fallen asleep here. I hear movement, but I don't hear breathing. He doesn't have snoring. I don't hear his dog either. All right, well, that sucks. I'm sorry about that, Andre. Or your phone. Maybe your phone died? I hear a clicking.
1: I don't know. It sounds like there's something there.
0: He's trying to talk, but he can't.
1: He can't do it.
0: Sorry, call back. Let's say hello to Andy, who's on the Oregon Trail. Sounds like he might be sleeping. Hello, Andy. Welcome.
3: How's it going, Ben?
0: Not sleeping, but you know who is? The Oregon Ducks. They're sleeping.
3: Yes. Well, before we talk about the Ducks, okay. I just want to say that song is like for me and my wife specifically, because we just get high together all the freaking time.
0: Yeah, what a great love story that is.
3: It really is.
0: You know, Romeo and Juliet, all they did was smoke weed, but that's not in the... They left that out of the story. I don't know why.
3: Yeah, it's just for me and my wife. But I wanted to say hi to Lorena. And how you doing, Lorena?
1: Hello, I'm doing good.
0: You gotta say it the proper way. He's saying it the proper way, Lorena.
1: I like it. Yeah, no, it's good.
3: Yeah. And then hi, Koopa Loop.
0: Yeah, Koop's a
3: Bronco fan.
2: Hey.
0: Okay.
3: Nice. How you doing, dude?
0: We've done the niceties now. We've gotten that out of the way. Yeah. I think we're excited about that. Yes? All right. Very excited.
3: What the heck is up with the Ducks? I'm getting so frustrated. They're all I have because the Blazers are terrible. And the Ducks just keep sucking, and I'm getting tired of it. I want you to take over.
0: All right. Well, let me tell you something. All right. I think they have too many good players. How about that? They got too many blue chip All-American. Mm. You need a proper mix. Here, this is unpopular opinion. Unpopular opinion, Andy, that they got to mix in more 2- and 3-star guys. And
3: well, take me.
0: Okay. We'll put you in there. Why not? I do love the fact that your coach was talking up UCLA to mock USC and then lost to UCLA.
3: Dan Lanning.
0: I know, Dan. What are you doing? What are you,
3: savior.
0: I know, Dan Lanning, your lord and savior of the duck, the head duck.
3: Oh,
0: what's up with that?
3: I'm getting high so I can be calm, but the ducks make me angry.
0: I hear
3: and
0: you.
3: I just need you to take over, Ben.
0: Well, I want you to know, I'm glad you're very high right now, Andy, but if it makes you feel any better, there's some serious boosters at the University of Southern California that spent a bunch of money on their coach and watched the school that doesn't spend any money in L.A., UCLA, hire this guy, Bob Chesney, who no one's ever heard of. And this guy's a rock star right now in college football. UCLA's in the top, what are they, a top 15 team now after the rankings this week? Top 15 team. Crazy.
3: And the Ducks are ranked zero.
0: That's bad. That's a bad loss, man. That's a bad loss.
3: Have a good night, Ben.
0: Thank you. Go away. There you go. Go smoke some more. There's Andy and his wife. Well, that's true romance right there. Till the bong empties. That's in their vows right there. Let's say hello to Eeny, Meeny, Miny, Moe. Screaming Steven. Whoa, wow, this is rare. Two calls within a couple of weeks. Hello, Screaming Steven. Welcome.
4: Ben, thank you again. This is so awesome. Hey, and we get high with each other.
0: Sounds like you might be high right now, dude. Calm down.
4: I was known for 18, 19 years, remember?
0: Oh, yeah. I remember.
4: 2008, that was my last felony conviction.
0: Look at that. You're an upstanding citizen.
4: Thank you. Coop, thanks for taking my call. Lorena, we did some research. And because we're Czechoslovakian descent and Austrian, that's why my aunt is named Lorena.
1: Oh, see?
4: Yeah, so I had to do some research.
1: Spelling is important.
4: Clear that up. But Ben, I have an important question for you.
0: Our important question. We'd like to alert all the affiliates. Important question coming. Here we go.
4: What are you going to do for Benny versus the penny when they don't have any pennies anymore? They're going to outlaw the penny.
0: Well, I have, over the years, well, first of all, we just got a jumbo-sized penny from our friend in South Carolina, Nimbot.
4: Oh,
0: Nimbot.
4: That's cool.
0: So we have that, and I have saved many pennies. I will never spend those pennies. Those are my pennies. I just have to worry about my lifespan, so I have enough pennies for my life. I have a lifetime supply of pennies.
4: So it won't be like Benny versus the wooden nickel or something?
0: Well, originally we were going to bring in some farm animals, and management at the company would not allow me to do that. But I wanted to bring in, like, you know, Benny versus a monkey or something like that, but they wouldn't let me do that. But it's unfortunate.
4: Are you serious?
0: Yeah, I was. No, listen, they won't let me do it. The old, I'm talking, you know, this is three bosses ago. But I had all these ideas. I lost a bet. I was supposed to walk to Tucson, Arizona. And I was like, I'll do it. And they said, the boss said, Andrew Ashwood, may rest in peace. He said, you'll die before you get to Riverside. I'm not allowing you to do that. So that's it.
4: Man, because you can't have a goat or anything.
0: Oh, right? How great would that be? That'd be hilarious. The Mallard goat in here.
2: Benny versus the Billy.
0: Benny versus the Billy. There you go.
4: Yeah, or chickens that, like, or whatever, that'll hop on a different square.
2: Benny versus the Henny.
4: Yeah, Coop, yes. And then another thing, I got to figure out how to call in to ask Weed Man Hippie a question.
0: All right, well, that's every...
4: I work Pfizer Family Farm. I work really weird overnight hours at, I'm a maintenance guy at a factory.
0: Yeah.
4: So I don't go to bed till like 4 in the morning. Now, a lot of times I don't call in because I come home, I shower, I go to bed so I can get up and do some of my own
0: stuff. All right, well, listen, if you are able to call in tomorrow, it's in the second hour of the show. No, you're not able to call in?
4: No, I can't. I'm usually in the shower.
0: As long as you wear some underwear, I don't want you naked calling. It's very awkward.
4: Well, I can shower in my swimming trunk.
0: Oh, yeah, you could do that. Well, yeah, give us a buzz. All right, we'll put you on. I'd love to hear you and Weed Man. That would be great.
4: Is that all right, Lorena, if I shower with my swim trunks?
1: Yeah, I think it's a great way to do it.
4: Shower.
1: Clothed.
0: Yeah.
4: Get soapy.
0: Well, you might want to put some soap.
1: Would it count if he just kept his socks on?
0: Depends where they are. Yeah. All right. Yeah. I got you. All right. Well,
4: we love you guys. Thank you.
0: All right. You be well. You. Call tomorrow. There you go. Screaming. No, yeah, I know you won't call because you're working. And by the way, you're maintenance management is what we call you. Maintenance management. Because when you're there, you're the management guy. All right. Go away. Thank you. Our friend Jill, the long-suffering Yankee fan, says, I am not an Ohtani fan, kind of think he's a big phony, but your idea to bench him, you've got to be kidding, Ben. No, I'm telling you, he's not hitting home runs. He's batting .154 in the playoffs. He's got one run scored, a couple of walks, a stolen base, no home runs, no runs batted in so far. And I know it's a small sample size. He has one home run Ohtani since August 18th. You're telling me they can't find someone else in there to bat 154 with no home runs and no runs batted in? It's not like he's a decoy. The other team is not afraid of Ohtani right now. The other team is not like, oh, my God, Ohtani's going to kill us. They're not afraid of him right now. Robbie, the Mariner fan, writes and says, the Oregon Ducks suck. That's what happened to them. Bad things happen to bad athletic departments. It's the Beaver State for a reason. Yeah, so there he goes. Rob in the 3-2-1 with some very good AI art there of the Oregon Duck. See, that's the Duck. When I loved college football in my youth, that's the Oregon Duck. He's got the Donald Duck thing. Because Oregon made a deal with Disney, and they were able to use the Oregon Duck as Donald Duck. They just couldn't make any money off it. That's why they use all these crappy logos on their helmets that suck, that aren't as cool as the Donald Duck, because they couldn't make money. Think how cool Disney used to be as a company. And now they just try to price gouge it. Everything just raise the prices.
1: So that's why they put the O on everything instead of the Duck.
0: Yeah, because they can sell the O rather than the Donald Duck logo. When I was a kid, they had the Donald Duck logo on their helmet. There are two old Pac-10 schools that had it. Arizona State, the Sun Devil mascot, is actually Walt Disney. Somebody from some Disney animator drew it up, but they put Walt Disney's face on the original Sun Devil logo, and then the Oregon Duck is actually Donald Duck. But that was back when Disney was cool and more relatable, and now there's just a corporate entity.
1: Price gougers!
0: Exactly. It's like, how can we screw these people that grew up fans of ours as kids, now that they're adults? How can we take all their money? Okay, let's just charge $12 for a churro. Why not? All right. Anyway, it is the Ben Maller, not that I'm complaining. It is the Ben Maller Show. If you'd like to be part of the program, 877-99-FOX. You have Mallerly Third Degree. You can answer that. Also, you can answer the Insta Trivia. If the man could talk, that would help. The Insta Trivia on X. Let's go to that right now. Here is the Insta Trivia. Jose Ramirez of the Guardians joined blank as just the second player in MLB history to record multiple RBIs in three consecutive postseason games with his team facing elimination in all three. Again, Jose Ramirez of the Cleveland Guardians joining blank as just the second player in MLB history to have multiple runs batted in three consecutive postseason games with his team facing elimination in all three. That's the Insta Trivia. The answer in Mallard of the Third Degree. We'll get to that. We'll do it next.
5: You know we have what you want.
0: Yeah.
5: This is no longer a theory. Whether it's late at night.
0: Coast to coast.
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18: 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I've learned a lot on this journey with my grandpa Lou, and the memories of my grandpa will always be with me. It's important to notice if older family members are acting differently, experiencing problems with their memory, or having trouble with routine tasks. 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

0: 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Thank you, thank you, thank you. All right, time now for the payoff on the InStock trivia, and we'll get to Maller to the third degree. Here is the question: Jose Ramirez of the Guardians joined Blank as the second player, that's it, in baseball history to have multiple runs batted in three consecutive postseason games with his team facing elimination in all three. That is the question. What is the answer? Let's see. Does anyone know the answer? We go to the great unwashed, otherwise known as X, and we see Eddie Romero from Alf the Alien Opiner, Bodie Miller, who's 49 today, from Late Night Drug Tester, Woody Woodpecker, guessed by Doc Dan, Christopher Columbus from Eek, it's his day today, Dodger free agent superstar Andrew Jones from JT the Wingman, how dare you, the Miller High Life woman from Michael in Tulsa, Big Poppy David Ortiz from Analog Al, Willie Mays Hayes from Kev Atomic, John Kruk, guessed by Johnny Q, Screaming Steven is the best from RPS commentator. All right, do you have an answer, Lorena?
1: Shirley Temple.
0: Close. The great John Valentin of the 1999 Boston Red Sox. Is that Kevin Kennedy's Red Sox? Here we go, here we go, here we go.
2: It's Maller.
0: Here we go.
2: To the third degree.
0: Here we go.
2: This is one big
0: ding, ding, ding, ding, ding, ding, ding, ding, ding, ding, ding, ding, ding.
3: And Arch Manning did not have a good day against the Sooners in the Red River rivalry.
0: You think,
3: the
0: Coop? You think that was a bad day? He rode the vomit comet?
3: It was pretty bad.
0: Yeah.
3: After the game, NFL gurus discussed his stock dropping.

0: and said that they have him graded as a day two prospect.
1: Yeah.
0: Do you think that's going to be the case, man?
1: No, no, no. The marketing department's going to say, hey, dummies, you know how much money we can make from these idiots buying Manning jerseys? No, he'll be drafted in the first round. And I still think he'll be a top 10 pick. As bad as he's been a disaster class for him in Texas, he'll still be drafted where he doesn't belong because of the marketing. And then somebody will say, well, we can coach him up. Next!
0: Well, shortly after you talked about Alex Cora turning down the Phillies last week, it was reported that he's waiting around for the Yankees job.
1: Ha!
0: Do you think he'll get that?
1: Well, I don't know. We don't want to wait another 10 years. Aaron Boone's done everything he could to lose the Yankee job. Any other era of Yankee baseball, Aaron Boone would have been fired. But they don't care about winning in the Bronx anymore. They're fine. And he's their best buddies, Brian Cashman and Aaron Boone. And I'm convinced Dave Roberts with the Dodgers and Aaron Boone with the Yankees, these guys will coach until they don't want to coach anymore, and that's it. So Alex Cora can forget about that job being open. Next!
0: Last week, the Knicks announced that they are officially shutting down contract talks with their players until later on in the season.
1: Yeah.
0: Then on Sunday, Karl-Anthony Towns said he's very disappointed with the Knicks.
1: Oh, God forbid.
0: Do you think we have a Karl-Anthony Towns problem?
1: Oh, yes. Well, he's only, what is he making, $60 million a year? Why don't we have a bake sale for Karl-Anthony Towns? How's he going to go on with life, Coop? How devastating is that for Karl-Anthony Towns? Boo-hoo-hoo! Who cares? How'd we do?
0: You pass us.
1: That is a win! Put it on the mic once again! 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
12: Interception in the OT to end the game. San Francisco is 5-0 after a victory at Seattle, 32-29, getting the go-ahead field goal with under 2 minutes left. Denver came back to beat the Chargers in L.A., 23-17. Chargers are 0-5. Detroit won easily at Arizona, 45-21. Jahmyr Gibbs, 151 yards rushing and two scores. Minnesota's 5-0 after a win at New Orleans, 23-13. The day started in London with Jacksonville edging Philadelphia, 19-17, on a 57-yard field goal on the final play. And the Brewers at home took game one of the NLCS 2-1 over the Dodgers. LA left 9 men on base. I'm Steve DeSager.
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15: Well, they call themselves the Commanders.
14: I'm going to use it down a little bit there.
15: But not the Commanders of Time. Welcome in the beginning of another hour of the Ben Maller Show. We are in the air everywhere. Even if we have the wrong number, because it's our pet peeve. Coast to coast, border to border, and beyond. On the vast and mega powerful microphones of FSR, emanating live from the easy. It's the easy button. Just hit the easy button. You're good. That's all you need. Guaranteed human from the world famous Fox Sports Radio studios, where the true legends, like Daniel, America's favorite crossing guard, Steve in Manhattan, Zach in Rhode Island, Whoopi Pie Blair, they all agree that the Ben Maller Show is a show that is an express ride. 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So our lead this hour, don't bury the lead, my man. Well, what a finish It's a very memorable finish in the NFL. So it's not a big matchup. It's an NFC East game. You had the Washington football team versus the New York NFC football team. A couple of rivals, division rivals going at it. I don't know if you saw this game or not. Perhaps you were watching some other game. But Washington futzed away a golden opportunity to win a game in overtime. Well, they should have won it in regulation. They blew a relatively large lead in this game. Instead, they were forced to settle for a 27-all tie after botching what should have been at least a game-winning field goal attempt. They didn't even get the attempt off. So the ball was inside the Giant 25-yard line in overtime. And we have the play-by-play. Let's go to the audio tape. Here's what it sounded like. Jaden Daniels under center for the Washington football team. You're in field goal range. So if you don't get another yard, it is a 41-yard field goal. Every man, woman, and child knows that's watched the NFL. That is a reasonable field goal to expect to be made. A professional football kicker should make that kick most of the time. So you have a really good chance of winning the game. And then this happened.
13: What's up?
16: Daniels.
17: Yeah, he's not passing the ball.
16: Okay.
17: Yeah.
16: Now they don't have a timeout. What are they doing?
17: Oh, my goodness.
16: They've got to get them and spike it. They're not going to be able to get
17: this
16: out
17: of
16: time. It's going to run out on them. The clock ran out as Daniels ran the ball. And Scadam, who says, I'll take the tie and get out of town. What's up?
15: There you go. The great Chris Myers, part of the Fox Sports Radio Alumni Association. For those of you who are Fox Sports Radio historians, you might remember the Chris Myers show with his lovable sidekick. Yeah. Well, he definitely loved working here. He had much more success here than I had. I know that back in the day. But anyway, there's Chris Myers on Fox with the call, along with Jonathan Vilma, one of the all-time great cluster Fs. You will not see something for many years as dumb as that. Holy crap. So Daniels took the snap. He shuffled around. And Myers was a TV call on Fox, but he did not gain any ground. Even if he had gained ground, it really didn't matter. The ball was in makeable field goal range. No timeouts remaining. Washington unable to spike the ball. There was no sense of urgency. Time expired. Good afternoon, good evening, and good night as it goes the wrong way for the Washington football team. Great moments in franchise history. Man, is that a good one. Just freaking great. I loved it, loved it, loved it. I have no skin in the game. Actually, I guess I did. I had the Giants plus the points, so I won the bet on a tie, so I'm very happy about that. Let's hear from the people involved in this. Why don't we start with Dan Quinn? Let's go to cut two. Here's Dan Quinn, head coach of the Washington football team. Dan, plausibly it's your responsibility to make sure your players know the down situation, clock, game management. Can you explain what the hell happened at the end of the game?
18: Leaving tonight with a tie feels like a loss.
15: That's right.
18: Last sequence, we throw it out of bounds, we clock it, you know, you give yourself a chance to kick it. And we pride ourselves on those moments at the end of the game.
15: Really?
18: And after the first down run, you know, still trying to gain more for the kick. Right call is honestly, like, we can go clock it early. And don't put ourselves in that spot, and that is that's my responsibility, nobody else's.
15: Okay. Actually, it's your quarterback's responsibility, too, because he's an idiot. Here is Jaden Daniels. Jaden, hey, dummy, what were you thinking, pal?
19: We got to stop the clock. We got to know his ozone situation.
15: Really?
19: We got to relay that as an offense. It starts from everybody top down. But ultimately, you know, it's on me.
15: Well, he said ultimately it's on him, but he gave some other subtle comments that were clearly shots at some of the coaching staff. It's not hard to interpret. He did couch it by saying it's ultimately on me, but there's some of the other comments. Yeah, from the top down. Well, he ain't at the top. All right, so that is a good jumping off point. Let us discuss, is this Commander's loss a failure of the individual judgment of Jaden Daniels or some kind of systemic failure of the entire Dan Quinn Washington coaching operation? So I've got Curio Cabinet. We've got Car Dealership. And kitty cat status. And we will combine all of these things together. And we are going to talk until the sun rises. That's the plan. We're just going to keep talking and talking. There's a kitty cat right there. All right, so to lead off here, Jaden Daniels, the man of the hour. What a masterpiece. A chef's kiss. You know I live for this kind of stuff. Just great. So Daniels did not beat the clock. The clock beat Jaden Daniels. A 41-yard field goal attempt, which is a pretty much a gimme in modern NFL football, turned into a 100-yard walk of shame with your tail between your legs. Every player on the Washington Commanders, every one of them. This was mental flatulence is what this was. It was a brain fart for the ages for Jaden Daniels. Just tremendous. That final play, tie game, makeable field goal. Time to down the ball, kick the field goal. That decision by Jaden Daniels belongs in a curio cabinet at the Sports Hall of Shame. Right there with the butt fumble and J.R. Smith, who did something similar, dribbling out the clock in a tie game in the NBA Finals. Great moments in Cleveland Cavalier history. So congratulations to Jaden Daniels. You can now have dinner with J.R. Smith once he's out of jail. And Sanchez, I guess, once he's out of jail, whatever. Have a great time. Does that mean Jaden Daniels should be worried about possibly, maybe going to jail? Possibly. But tremendous. So he didn't just wear the shame bell. No. Next level. That's like a jumbo-sized shame bell, Jaden Daniels. He was the man in the arena. And you talk about having bad situational awareness, and all these coaches love to talk about high football IQ and all that. You can never say that about Jaden Daniels. Dum da dum dum dum. Holy crap. My God. Apparently, I guess they had unlimited timeouts, and it was like playing a video game, and just tremendously outstanding situational awareness. Just wonderful. Just wonderful. And you'd think the quarterback would be aware of game time situation, that whole thing, and would not need to be reminded. And so there's that part of it. And, you know, Dan Quinn also gets the finger of shame. And there's people saying Dan Quinn should be fired. I could have made that argument years ago that he should never have been hired to coach the Washington football team based on his job in Atlanta. But they have a quarterback coach. Let's go through this. So they have a quarterback coach, probably two. They've got the offensive coordinator. And you've got the head coach, you've got 47 game analysts, you've got a bunch of staffers that are there, and apparently nobody figured out, let's make sure we don't screw the time up. Who goofed? I've got to know. Ultimately, for me, it's on Jaden Daniels. You're first-round quarterback, you're supposed to be the man, you want the Heisman, all this stuff. It's just basic. That's your job, dude. Don't F that up. We all have bad days, but that was not just a bad day. That was an all-timer. Like, that was something that you would expect a Pop Warner all-star to not F up, and a professional football player did. Maybe if Jaden Daniels didn't, I don't know, have somebody file a lawsuit against LSU over his number or threaten a lawsuit, he would have figured out the clock situation. Maybe he was distracted. That might have been the day that the Washington football team went over clock management, and he was busy trying to complain to the people over there in Baton Rouge about his number. Is it possible these two things are related? Some kind of cosmic situation? So, you know who loved it, by the way? The Giants. Did you see how happy the Giants were? They knew they were losing. They knew they were going to lose that game. Every single player on that Giants defense, the way they reacted, it's like, holy F. Like, what is this? We have a goldfish at quarterback for the Washington football team. And it just, all they had to do on defense was watch the clock run down. They just watched the clock run down. That's it. All right, meanwhile, we go to London. We had another snafu, early morning snafu in London, and the Eagles suffering a body blow. What a gut punch. 19-17. They did cover the spread if you're a gambler. But they lose to Jacksonville in London, despite leading 17-16 with 8 seconds remaining in the game. Does this sound familiar? Remember the game in Rio? The Cowboys and the Ravens? Ding, ding, ding, ding, ding. Yeah. Happened again. So this time, it was a 17-16 game with 8 seconds left. Jake Elliott, that's a kicker, not a real football player. Jake Elliott hit a 48-yard field goal after Jalen Hurts injured a 9-play, 32-yard drive, massaging the clock, getting the ball down into field goal range, and then the Jaguars, after the Eagles decided to kick off, rather than boot the kickoff into the end zone for a touchback, and Philadelphia said, let's kick it, run some clock, and make it returnable. So somebody named Amir Abdullah, never heard of this guy, plays for Jacksonville, Amir Abdullah, and he ripped off a 53-yard return. And that set up Jacksonville. It was 1 second left, and that set up Cam Little for a game-winning 57-yard run off the field, go to the locker room. You've just won the game. You had no business winning. As Philadelphia, you see who was not playing for the Philadelphia Eagles, the star players who were out, they had no business even being in position to win that game. And Jacksonville played such crappy football that the Eagles had the lead with 8 seconds to go. It's great. Now, Jacksonville won the stat sheet. They had 400 yards of offense, and they, I think, almost doubled the yardage of the Philadelphia Eagles. But still, the thing that I've always known, I think most of us know, is that the scoreboard thing's more important than all those other nerd stats. And Jacksonville had 13 penalties for 100 yards. So, in reality, they gave 100 yards away. It was unbelievable. They end up losing this game. But let's hear from some of the key participants here. Here is Jalen Hurts. Let's start with cut two. Jalen Hurts here commenting on the end of the game, on if he would change things up with the strategy there at the end of the game. Let's take a listen.
13: That's not my place, and we're prepared. I'm prepared as a quarterback to not worry about those things. So I'm honoring the play call, honoring the things that are coming in the game. When I'm up at night, yeah, I think about, man, should I have said something, or should I have took a step back and said, wait. But ultimately, there's a commitment to that and going out there and executing. And so this was one where it did not work in our favor.
15: That's his way of saying, my coach effed up. It ain't my fault. It's Nick Sirianni's fault. He's the idiot. My job, you want me to coach the team, you got to pay me more money. That's essentially what Jalen Hurts was saying. Does anyone disagree with that? Jalen Hurts was like, listen, if you want to pay me to coach the team, then give me some more money. I'll coach the team. Otherwise, it's that dum-dum's fault over there, Nick Sirianni. All right, let's hear from Nick Sirianni. Nick Sirianni, you've just lost a game. You had no business losing. What do you have to say for yourself?
20: Yeah, it hurts because in the sense of the guys fought their ass off and, you know, had a chance to win the game. And then for me to not make the right decision in that, you feel like you let everyone down. It's just like you would feel if you missed a free throw at the end of the game or if you had a drop. I've been in both of those places. And those ones stick with you, and that will stick with me for a long time.
15: All right, so he took the blame, and that's what we're going to use as our jumping-off point. So should Eagle fans take solace? And there were tons of Eagle fans. I did not see most of this game. I was awake for the end of it. My schedule got all messed around because of the football and whatnot, what I was up to. So I was up, and I saw the end of the game and all that. Should Eagle fans, and there were a lot of them in London, take solace in Nick Sirianni taking the blame? So, two words. No way. No way. The put it on me response. I've noticed this doing the talk show over the last couple of years. The Eagles haven't lost very many games. This is the first time they're under 500 in like 5 years. They don't normally lose that many games, and it's been a while since they've had a mediocre team in Philadelphia. But here's the thing. So Nick Sirianni, the put it on me is a boilerplate response. It's like his favorite song in the jukebox. Sirianni has apologized so many times. How many times? He's apologized so many times. He's one loss away from getting his own customer service hotline. So congratulations on that. Philadelphia does not need another apology. They don't. It needs a real head coach is what it needs. Now, the Eagles used to have enough talent. Here's my theory on the Eagles. They used to have enough talent where Nick Sirianni looked like a genius. The players made him look like a genius. Now they're asking him to roll up his sleeves and coach up some of these guys. And they were in position to win this game despite having a talent void. However, you are judged on the full game, not just part of the game. And because of free agency, injuries, players quitting and retiring, trading away some offensive linemen and some other players, the premium talent that Philadelphia has had, they've had a tremendous talent advantage, has not exactly continued here. So it's a messy operation now. And Nick Sirianni was hired to drive a Cadillac. And he drove the caddy. He was really good driving a Cadillac. Everyone looked around and all that. Now the Bird's car dealership has said, well, we've got to take back the Cadillac. And, well, Nick, I want the Cadillac. Don't take back the Cadillac. Well, no, we're going to take back the Cadillac. But don't worry, Nick. We're going to give you a dealer car, a loaner car. We're going to give you a used Kia with 200,000 miles. But I want the caddy. I don't want the Kia. I want the caddy. Sorry, Nick. How's that working out? Can't find second gear at this particular point. And he is a sideline cheerleader who looks marvelous when he's got a bunch of thoroughbreds out there. Now that the horsepower is not the same, it's a bit of a problem. Bit of a problem there. The hot seat has his name embroidered on it. Here's the other part of this that is fascinating. You are damned if you do and you're damned if you don't. You talk about being caught between the devil and the deep blue sea. And I actually agreed with what Nick Sirianni did here. The execution was unbelievable. Like, the Cowboys got ripped and everyone's all up in arms. Oh, my God, how could you give the Ravens an opportunity there at the end? Well, the Ravens in that game, if I remember, I think they had one timeout. I believe they had one timeout. Now, in this game, Jacksonville did not have any timeout. But, yeah, I thought, well, you kick it off and you figure they're not. As long as you just make a tackle. Make a tackle on special teams. Don't let the guy run 50 yards. You win the game. And they screwed up. Like, if I was Sirianni, I'd fire my special teams coach. I'd be like, all right, get out of here. All right, last thing. Speaking of being fired, you think Robert Saleh's saying, hey, can I go back to the Niners? Can I? No? Why can't I go back to the Niners? So, to Nashville, where C.J. Stroud threw for 261 yards, a touchdown, ran for another, and the Texans snapped that winless start as they pulled off a route or route, depending on where you grew up, of the Titans 26-3. The old Houston Oilers beat the Tennessee Titans there. The better story is in the losing locker room. So Tennessee quarterback Cam Ward was asked if he's gotten used to losing, which is the ultimate gotcha question. Isn't that a great gotcha question? Yeah. You know, you jock sniffers don't like that. Oh, it's me. I don't like my quarterback to have to answer any question like that. Anyway, so he was asked the question, Cam Ward, if he's gotten used to losing. Cam Ward responded by saying, quote, no, I'm not a loser. The record may say that we are right now, you think, but Cam Ward said, at the end of the day, you've got to go through some stuff to try to get wins. Yeah. Okay. Just keep telling yourself that, Cam. Now, Robert Saleh said that he is not giving any thought to benching Cam Ward, despite an 0-5 start for the Tennessee Titans, one of the worst teams. Well, they're right there. I mean, they can't get worse than 0-5, the Tennessee Titans. So the question, is Robert Saleh showing admirable loyalty to Titans quarterback Cam Ward, or is this just blind faith in someone that doesn't deserve it? Like, does he? Unless you're named Ward or you're related to him somehow. Like, I get that if you're related, but my God. So the Titans hired Robert Saleh and Brian Daboll to repair Cam Ward. Two-man operation. You got supposedly the genius. You all think Brian Daboll's a genius of X's and O's, and he played up the story how he wanted Cam Ward with the Giants and all this bullcrap. Then you've got Mr. Positivity, Mr. Sunshine and Zippity-Doo-Da, Zippity-Day in Robert Saleh, Mr. Motivational Speaker. So these two guys going to light this guy on fire. He's going to be so good. Everyone will be saying, oh, my God, why was Cam Ward so bad before? So these two idiots get together, and Robert Saleh and Brian Daboll, to repair the quarterback. And they should have gone. There's a local car dealership in SoCal. It's called Toyota of Orange. And they have a jingle You won't get a lemon. Well, the Titans got a lemon. They got a lemon. And it's non-refundable. The warranty, they don't have a warranty. They're cooked. You won't get a lemon. You got a lemon. You got a lemon. Cam Ward is being evaluated like a quarterback. Shocking. Because guess what? He's a quarterback. That's what he is. And yet, when you look at the amount of opportunity that he's getting, and you look at the performance that he's providing, the Tennessee Titans, Cam Ward, former top pick in the draft, this is turning into some kind of government infrastructure project. So much money and time has been spent, and it's just sucking all the money up. The man is 3-19 as a starting quarterback. That is a 136 winning percentage. He's worse than anyone in the history of the NFL. He's worse than the gold standard, which has always been Jamarcus Russell. This guy makes Jamarcus Russell look like a championship-level quarterback. Holy crap. Now, Robert Saleh calls it development. What we call it on this side of the microphone is protecting the receipt that ownership's like, we got to make this work. This is a very expensive purchase. We threw away an entire season of football to suck more than everyone else to get the top pick, and this is our prize. And Cam Ward has been like a barnyard kitty cat, a stray kitty cat. Here, kitty cat. Here, kitty cat. Here, kitty cat. Yeah. Nine lives for Cam Ward. Nine freaking lives. He could throw interceptions into the Cumberland River there, and Robert Saleh would say, oh, you know, it's a teachable moment. You know, even Danny in Nashville, one of the great Titan apologists, is done with Cam Ward. You know it's bad when Titan fanboy Danny from Nashville has given up on Cam Ward. But if this experiment were a restaurant, think of Cam Ward if he was like a restaurant. The health department would have shut down the restaurant and put a sign on the door, on the front door, saying, vermin, vermin, vermin, stay away, stay away, stay away, stay away. At least Cam Ward gave us the great drop, we ass, when asked about the Titans' performance. Now he can change it to me ass. He can change it as well. It is the Ben Maller Show. If you'd like to comment on that or anything else, 877-99 on Fox. That's 877-996-6369. Coming up a little bit later this hour, we will have the somewhat popular Insta advice line. We'll take your calls up until then, and then a bunch of calls on the Insta advice line. Time now, though, for the Maller Riddle of the Day. And here's the Maller Riddle of the Day. California regulators recently ordered a San Francisco entertainment company to stop staging unsanctioned human versus blank cage fights. Again, California regulators recently ordered a San Francisco-based entertainment company to stop staging unsanctioned human versus blank cage fights. That is the Maller Riddle of the Day. The answer, we'll get to it. We'll do it next. However, it's live read season, and this would be the A Blog. Let's see if we can find out what hour it is.
0: Number three.
15: Well, hey, it's hour number three, and the football season is heating up. You can see the smoke. 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

0: The Ben Maller Show on Fox Sports Radio as we continue on. 12th day of October. We'll do it live. We're doing it live. 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Thank you for joining us. Check out the 5th Hour podcast. We had new episodes over the weekend.
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0: 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I used to work with a guy that bitched about that. So I say it all the time. Just remember. 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Mailbag on Sunday, Blind Scott. You either love him or you hate him. He was there, Blind Scott, on the Sunday mailbag. You want to be part of the live show? You can answer the Maller riddle of the day. Phones are full. I won't give out the number. So later, when we open up the always popular instant advice line. But on the X machine, you want to answer the riddle of the day? It's at Ben Maller. That's at Ben Maller. Lorena, FSR Tech Queen, and Cuba Loop at a Bronco fan. That's a Bronco fan. Your comments can and will be used against you in the court of sports radio, so please act accordingly. All right, back to it. I did want to mention, last hour we teased this, we didn't pay it off. I want to compliment the Yankees. The Yankees did something that is very unusual for the times that we're in. We live in the era where teams try to find ways to ban sports fans for doing inappropriate things at games. You're banned for life! Life! We're going to use facial recognition to keep you from paying $12 for a little bag of popcorn. It's rather hilarious when you think about how everything is in modern times. And I gouge you and all this stuff. And listen, I love my sports, but it's pretty ridiculous how expensive everything has become. And so I bring that up. The Yankee fan, you might remember last week, the Yankee game, Anthony Volpe had hit what looked like it was going to be a big home run for the Yankees. They went to the instant replay, and they determined, wait a minute, that ain't a home run. The fan reached over the fence. What? Whoa. Yeah. Well, it turns out that the Yankee fan who interfered with Anthony Volpe's fly ball in Game 3 of the ALDS is not going to be banned for life from Yankee Stadium. There'll be no further punishment. He got a police escort out of Yankee Stadium almost 30 years after Jeffrey Mayer interfered with Derek Jeter's fly ball against Baltimore in the 1996 American League Championship Series. Those of you that are old remember that play. Jeffrey Mayer's all grown up now, but no additional punishment. So that's good. All right, time now for the riddle of the day. California regulators recently ordered a San Francisco-based entertainment company to stop staging unsanctioned human versus blank cage fights. All right, let's see. Does anyone know the answer here? Patient. A late-night drug tester says human versus weasel fights. All right, Femi got it right. Bad job by him. Alf, the alien opiner, says human versus pooper scooper is the answer. What else do we have? Page down. Can't read that. Tree from Chicago says, man, Benny Cam award takes are becoming legendary there. Me ass. Yes. All right. Thank you, Tree. We love you, man. Sorry about your Bears, Tree. What happened to setting the record for points? I guess that's not going to happen. Moose from Eek in Roseville, Minnesota. Donovan McNabb, randomly guessed by Michael in Tulsa. Fergdog says human versus street feces matchups. Well, that happens all the time in California these days. What else do we have? Page down. Human versus Shanahan from Analog Al. Tasmanian Devils from Doc Dan. That's his answer. Mike the Leprechaun says unsanctioned fights versus Marcel. What else do we have? Bears. Bears, guessed by Donkey Sausage. Giant Tortoise from Timmy from Busco, Indiana. I like that Timmy added some AI. Thank you for that. What else do we have? Eileen's going in San Francisco with human versus Chucky cage fights as his answer. What else do we have? Melmac cat eaters, guessed by JT the Wingman. The shots fired at Alf. Elon Musk, guessed by Sir Smokes a Lot. All right. Do you have the answer? Do you have the answer there, Lorena? California regulators recently ordered a San Francisco-based entertainment company to stop staging unsanctioned human versus blank cage fights.
1: Food. I was going to go with food.
0: Food. All right. It's food. Survey says No, the correct answer would be robots. Not allowed. Unsanctioned human versus robot cage fights. The futuristic freak show on September 18th. Some social media influencer you've never heard of entered a cage battle. Three humanoid robots. The organizers billed it as the world's first human versus robot fight. And one opponent was 6 foot tall, roughly 200 pound robot, advertised as capable of delivering kicks with 850 pounds of force. Now, the person that founded the company was very excited that California regulators threatened to put the person in criminal trouble if they went ahead with these fights, said that we have made it, boys. All right. Now, we've made it because we have Dick in Dayton calling up. Hello, Dick. Welcome, the Dickster.
1: Hey, good morning, Ben and crew. How are you?
0: If I was any better, I'd be a Watson, but not Deshaun Watson. What happened there, Dickster?
1: Oh, I don't understand. They just fell apart or something. I was so mad at them.
0: Well, they never showed up. But you lose to the Jets. You scored 12 points. I know there was a rainy weather and all that, Dickster. I don't know if you saw the game or not, but it was raining and it was not great conditions. It was wet. And still, you got to beat the Jets. If you're I thought the Browns had changed, Dick.
1: Well, yeah, they'll be okay. I think they're going to be okay. But I was surprised. I like when the Bengals, that one pass he threw to Chase, it was about 50 yards, and the defense came through. And, well, of course, you know, everybody's excited. I think the Guardians are going to make it. I really do.
0: We have to make a bet. If it's Guardians and Dodgers in the World Series, we're going to have to make a wager, Dick.
1: Yeah.
0: We'll have to bet something big. Big for sure. Yeah,
1: but,
0: yeah.
1: In Ohio State, my cousin, he lives in Texas. He calls me. He's from Cleveland.
0: Yeah.
1: But I see where just got beat. But I'm Ohio State. And then there's a guy in Dayton that I used to call. He wrote on the Bengals. I don't know if you ever knew him. I call them. They have the.
0: Well, what's his name?
1: Chick Ludwig.
0: Oh, the great job. I've heard you talk about Chick Ludwig, a legend.
1: Oh, he's pretty good.
0: Yeah. Oh, he's
1: great.
0: Pretty good. Love me some Chick Ludwig. Yeah.
1: Yeah. I've been pretty busy over here. A lot of activities.
0: Well, that's great. I love that. You're the social butterfly. But you got to leave a little time for us. Remember that. We need to talk to you at least once a week. That's all we want. Yeah. Just once a week. All right. You can go around.
1: I thought I'd check in.
0: All right. Well, thank you. Bye-bye.
1: Bye.
0: There goes Dick and Dayton. We go from one legend to another. Whoopi Pie Blair. Have we ever done that back-to-back? Dick to Whoopi Pie. Hello, Whoopi Pie. Welcome.
2: Yeah, Whoopi Pies are great, but TikTok's even better. So I've been on that all night.
0: All right. You got to pick up your phone, dude.
2: What? I'm doing it big time, man.
0: I know. You're big time with me, man. You sold out. You believe that is real, the TikTok stuff.
2: TikTok.
0: You're being manipulated.
2: Yeah,
0: manipulated, dude. You're being manipulated.
2: You didn't fly me out to Vegas. What's wrong with you? I told people that. Like, what? The military fly you up to Vegas?
0: You changed your phone number.
2: Big money now, Blair.
0: You changed your phone number.
2: Yeah. If you would have done that.
0: Well, you didn't give me your number, so I couldn't do it.
2: That made people like, oh, my God, Blair's a big star now. Yeah.
0: I know. I would have done, but you never gave me you didn't give me your number.
2: The minute I get a job, the minute I save up $2,000, I am going to freaking Vegas, and you better have the meet and greet there again. Because the minute I have a job.
0: It doesn't cost $2,000. It shouldn't cost you $2,000 to go to Vegas.
2: Well, because you got to get a hotel, you got to pay for
0: what hotel you staying at? You don't have to stay at a nice hotel.
2: Fine.
0: Just make sure they don't have bed bugs.
2: I ain't going to be at a crappy one. Lord knows, you might get a hooker or some crap there.
0: Well, fun
3: that's what he needs the $2,000 for.
0: Oh, okay, yeah. Well, yeah, fun fact, Blair, the hookers, it's not legal in Vegas. You got to go out to Pahrump, where Art Bell used to work. That's where it's legal.
2: Yeah.
0: Pahrump's like a 45-mile drive north of Vegas.
2: Or maybe if I save enough, 3,000, 4,000.
0: Can you imagine if Blair walks into a brothel?
2: One walks into a Las Vegas game, and they're playing like the Bills or something or the Patriots. Yeah. That'll be fun next year.
3: You would enjoy that.
2: You have a meet and greet. If I'm working.
3: Well, as long as our guy Slug, he's our guy, the hostess with the mostest. We love Slug. He has the greatest mashed potatoes around. As long as Slug is willing to host us, we'll do it again next year. We had a great crowd this year. It was a wonderful
4: time. The meet and greet's always during the summer, though, Blair, so there's not going to be a game at a Raiders game there.
3: Yeah, you're like a college football guy, maybe. Oh, I'm sorry.
2: Oh, yeah. Who it's the UNLV.
3: The Runner Rebels. Yeah. What's hot on TikTok tonight? What's hot on TikTok right now?
2: I don't know. My name is USC Trojan. That's my one name. And then the other name on another account is called the San Diego State Aztecs fan.
3: Wow, that's great. That's awesome. You're very popular.
2: I love the Aztecs. You know, born and raised in Southern California, gotta be an Aztecs fan.
3: Yeah, everyone in SoCal loves the Aztecs. They all love the Aztecs.
2: Oh, heck yeah. Aztecs football. Yeah.
3: All right, I gotta go. Thank you. There's Blair. We've lost him to TikTok. He's a lost soul. We need to have an intervention. We must have a Blair in Maine intervention. We've got to have it. Well, straight ahead, it's the Insta Advice Line, Unscreened Radio. Who needs our advice? We'll get to that. We'll do it next.
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1: Dad, guess what?
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2: That's great. 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It was a long road for me to find myself again after Vietnam. I struggled to connect with almost everyone and preferred being alone. It was my neighbor Jim, another Vietnam veteran, who finally convinced me that I could still connect with my family and find that fulfilling life I'd lost. In fact, I called Jim first with the news about my granddaughter, Lizzie. Hey, Jim, I'm going to be a grandfather.
3: Congratulations, Dave.
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1: And if you don't like it, you.
0: Well, some weeks are hard, some weeks are easy. Instant advice line, Jaden Daniels. Jaden Daniels, time management advice to Jaden Daniels. He ran out the clock in a tie game in makeable field goal range, the quarterback for the team that used to be called the Washington Redskins, but clearly wants to be called the Redskins again because they're essentially wearing the old uniforms they used to wear, except without the logo, obviously. All right, hey, your advice to Jaden Daniels. You're live on the air when you hear my voice. Hello, line one, you're on the air. Advice.

0: to Jaden Daniels at 877-99 on Fox. Line one is not paying attention. We're going to line two. Hello, line two. You're on the air, line two.
1: You should listen to Ben Maller because he's a master of the clock, for the clock, and possibly all about the clock.
0: That's right, by the clock. Yes, that is correct, Supermarket Steve. All right, line three, you're on the air. Advice to Jaden Daniels, clock management. Clock management, line three.
2: Get more Celeste pizza.
0: All right, yes, we need they're getting rid of Celeste pizza. We learned that over the weekend. Caller, you're on the air. Advice to Jaden Daniels, caller.
3: Yeah, morning, Tom. Y'all could have been the only team to win in the East. The conference.
0: That's right. That's right, Rick in Maryland. Morning time. Well, caller, you're on the air. Advice to Jaden Daniels, caller.
4: I don't know if I love or hate Blind Scott, but I'll take him over Robbie the Mariner.
0: All right. Come one more. Hurry up. 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
0: Oh, I was going to say something bad, Coop. 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
15: Cleveland starts the ALCS Monday at Tampa Bay. Chase Briscoe was the NASCAR winner in the NHL. Carolina won its fifth in a row. Georgia is college football's new number one. Texas fell to number seven in the new AP poll. The Sunday night NFL game went to the Ravens in overtime at Atlanta, 30-23. Falcons quarterback Michael Penix left late with a rib injury. Tua Tagovailoa then threw an interception in the overtime to end the game. San Francisco is 5-0 after a win at Seattle, 32-29. Detroit dominated at Arizona 45-21. The Broncos came back to beat the Chargers 23-17, and Minnesota's 5-0 after winning at New Orleans 23-13. I'm Steve DeSager.
11: Maller Militia, are you ready?
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0: I'm Benny Blah, is what I am. I'm Benny Blah.
11: This is the Ben Maller Show.
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11: 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Now. 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
0: Benny Blah.
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0: So what happens when you run out of magic dust? Where does your team go? Well, we found out in one of the random NFL games on Sunday. Welcome in the beginning of another hour of the Ben Maller Show. We are in the air everywhere, discombobulated, as we trust and verify all of our takes. Yes, the Maller University, which is run by our leaders, Alf and Ferg Dog and Maller Prop Guy, as they know that all those takes are coast to coast, border to border, and beyond on the vast and ginormously powerful microphones of FSR emanating live from the Joel as we cajole you to listen a little bit longer. 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The crown is yours. So it's been a wacky night on the overnight. from the Atlanta Falcons blowing a lead and losing to the Ravens backup quarterback to the NLCS game one, going to the Milwaukee Brewers over the Dodgers. Jaden Daniels with an epic brain fart for the Washington Commanders. And now we turn our attention to the silver and blah. The silver and blah. We tried to tell you. Some of you idiots wouldn't listen. So our lead this hour from New England. It's like a religious revival. The Patriots are back, baby. Well, they already beat Buffalo. Yeah, he said, well, maybe that was a bit of a fluke. No. This is what you're supposed to do, beat up on crappy teams. The Patriots played a crappy team, and they beat them up. Drake May, that was arson. He torched Las Vegas for 5 touchdowns. New England gets a 28-point laugher. Blowout city. Blowout city, as the Patriots have emerged from their early season hibernation. Well, Drake May's emerged. He completed almost 80% of his passes. I'm told that's good. 374 yards passing, 4 touchdowns through the air, and 1 on the ground. Rat-a-tat-tat. And that's what it's all about. More importantly, he did not turn the football over for the first time this season. Drake May played a clean game. Were there some opportunities to turn the ball over? Yes, there were. He didn't turn the ball over. And the Patriots piled up 536 yards of offense. Why the Raiders shouldn't have even bothered going. If they're going to play like that, you might as well just stay back in Vegas and save money on the trip. 536 yards of offense as Pop Douglas got a couple of touchdowns. Hunter Henry and Kyle Williams also added 1 apiece. The better story, though, is in the losing locker room. Now, some of you know over the last couple of weeks, we have been bombarded by the algorithm and some fanboys with their little Raider blogs. They were not happy with us. They cannot handle the truth. So they decided to attack the messenger. We tried to warn you. We thought we were doing the right thing. You couldn't handle the truth. Well, now you're getting a life lesson. Yes. So let's discuss. The question, did this particular performance, or lack thereof, make you change your opinion of the Clint Kubiak Raiders? Right, so I've got defunct casino and hotel, Oscar the Grouch, and taxpayer funded. And we will combine all of these things together, and we're going to have a big helping of jambalaya. We're going to have some baba ganoush. And for Tilio in the Sunshine State, we've got to have the gabagool. You got to have the gabagool. All right. So first of all, to answer the question, did this performance by the Raiders cause you to change your opinion of Clint Kubiak's team? So the answer is not a bit. Not a bit at all. Right? Unlike the Kool-Aid drinking brown nosers, we're not one of them. Right? We were never fooled. We were never fooled by the silver and black magic show. Abracadabra, hocus pocus. So the Patriots did not just beat the Raiders in this game in Foxborough. They audited the Raiders. That was an audit. And guess what? You failed the audit. You failed the audit. New England averaged 8.1 yards per play. That's not a mistake. 8.1 yards per offensive play in getting 536 yards of offense. Apparently, the Raiders' defense was observing the Sabbath. So I hope they enjoyed the Sabbath. I didn't realize it was yesterday, but apparently it was. Now we knew the Raiders were kind of like that defunct casino and hotel in Vegas called the Mirage. They were a mirage. Never fall for the early season mirage. And some of you people fell for it. We tried to tell you. You wouldn't listen. Kubiak's Raiders. They had more smoke and mirrors than the magician working the midnight show on the street. They used to have midnight shows. Do they even have those in Vegas anymore? I don't know. I know. I think they have like 10 o'clock shows. That's like the latest. I don't think they do midnight shows anymore. They used to back in the old days, back when the mob ran Vegas and you didn't have to pay $40 to park, and back in those days. So anyway, the Raiders, all that smoke and mirrors with Kubiak, they beat over a bunch of bottom feeders. They just pummeled some bottom feeder teams. And yet again, we always fight the good fight against the low information fan. And I understand. Listen, a lot of you guys have jobs. You pay attention that much. You're low information. You're not knowledgeable. I get it. I understand. I have no life. I get paid to pay attention to stuff. It's a higher level. You're not that guy, pal. You're not that guy. So you low information fans, you get all horny. And all these old dudes who grew up when the Raiders were good. You got to be old to remember the Raiders are good. And we try to tell you, like, listen, this is not it. This is not it. And you're like, oh, no, you don't know what you're talking about. Oh, man. Well, welcome to a little town I call Realityville. That's right, Realityville. Woo-wee! Yes, 5 weeks into the season, you look at the Raiders now, and all of a sudden there, they've gone from Cinderella to the Jack-O-Lantern. They're now the Jack-O-Lantern in the parking lot there. And they have wins over the Dolphins, Chargers, and Saints. By the way, those teams, combined record, Dolphins, Saints, and the Chargers, 1-14. That is a 0.67 winning percentage. I'm told that's not good. Oh, come on, Maller! You're just trying to disrespect the Raiders! Oh, I know. There is a world, if you're dyslexic, where those teams are 14-1. We don't live in that world, so it's unfortunate. So Clint Kubiak's Raiders finding out the hard way. And finding out the hard way here that you can fool the tourist on the strip, right? They think that Elmo's the real Elmo. But eventually the house of cards comes crashing down. Down, down, down, down, down. And that's where we are right now. And it's unfortunate. Listen, I wish I was wrong. The Raiders are just not good. We tried to tell you, and you wouldn't listen. And now they're showing you. They're showing you who they really are. Now, if they can play the Dolphins again and the Saints, and they will play the Chargers again, they got shot. But other than that, they're fraud. They're fraud. That's what they are. So the Raiders have returned to being your daddy's Raiders. That's the real Raiders. Everything's moving back into place. Everything's lined up. All the planets are lined up the way they're supposed to be now. The Raiders are back to being a dog food team. So that's what it is. All right, now speaking of the Raiders, though, a number of you got very excited staying with this game. The much ballyhooed debut of number one overall pick, Fernando Mendoza, made his NFL debut with 6:06 remaining in the fourth quarter, replaced Kirk Cousins with Las Vegas trailing by 28 points. How great is this? Oh, my God, this is so sad. So, number one pick in the draft, they think so little of this guy. They know he can't play, so they put him in with 6 minutes left, down 28 points. Let's try to hide him. And they hit him. They hit him. They did. They were able to hide him. Mendoza completed 6 of 8 passes for 48 yards and no touchdowns, no interceptions, a passer rating of under 90 for Fernando Mendoza. He did complete his first 5 throws, including a 16-yarder to Trey Tucker, and then it all fizzled away there. Mendoza reached the red zone and did not get it done. Anyway, here's the man of the hour, the number one pick out of Indiana, Fernando Mendoza. Tell me how it went, Fernando.
16: It wasn't a great experience because of the overall outcome. I wanted to do my part any way I could help the team. I was called upon, and I really appreciate all my teammates, especially some of the starters going out there, still having a fight to win and a fighting effort. So I really appreciate all those guys putting their best effort for that last drive.
0: That was a really good effort. I thought the Raiders played great, down 28 points. They're very impressive. Clint Kubiak praising the rookie, saying he, quote, did a good job. Many pundits gushing. They had their knee pads on. They gave him the Manny Petty and the Hawk Tua to the former number one pick here. So the question. Let's pull out the Maller report card. The Maller report card. How does the Maller report card read for Fernando Mendoza's first real snaps with the Raiders? All right. So Maller report card time. Now, we did not give Fernando Mendoza an A. But we also didn't give him an F. We didn't give him an A. Oh, you gave him an F. I know you did, Maller. No, we didn't give him an F. So the Maller report card, we wrote down capital I times 2. Capital I times two. That means irrelevant and incomplete. It was an irrelevant performance, and it was an incomplete performance. This wasn't an NFL audition for the top pick in the draft. This was Sesame Street, is what it was. The New England rolled out mostly backups. Oscar the Grouch climbed out of the garbage can and said, "Hey, you know what time it is?" That's right. Garbage time. That's what time it is there. Mendoza got to play quarterback against the cleanup crew for the Patriots. And yet the Raider fanboys, oh, man, they got so excited. They were so giddy. They were celebrating. You would have thought Fernando Mendoza was the second coming of the last good Raider quarterback, Rich Gannon, who's old now, by the way. It's been a while. Mendoza, he could have gone out, I'm convinced, based on the reviews I saw. Fernando Mendoza could have gone out there and to the 50-yard line and dropped a deuce right there at the 50-yard line, and the Raider apologist out there, they would have looked at that deuce right at midfield and said, "My God, that is the greatest duty I've ever seen right there. The doo-doo at that field. That is such beautiful. It smells great. It's just amazing how great that is." They're so emotionally invested, these cheerleaders. They would have praised his pocket presence. He waited to get into the pocket there when he dropped the deuce. Footwork was amazing when he pulled his pants down. And let me tell you something. He doesn't have hemorrhoids. So, tremendous. Tremendous. Eating a lot of fiber. Very important. So, ignore the silver and back, the silver and black fluffers, if you will. We're not that part of the deal. We're not into that. That's not our thing. So, anyway, you cannot declare a savior based on eight passes for Fernando Mendoza in a game that was already in the obituary section or your favorite obituary website. So it's kind of like giving a standing ovation when the understudy at the Broadway show gets on stage there, but 70% of the audience has already gone home. Because, again, it was garbage time. Garbage time. So God bless the Raider fans. I am so grateful that you guys are keeping me employed by watching the videos online and all that. It means a lot that you're so obtuse that you have no clue that this team's not very good. But you'll learn. You know, you'll learn. Raiders have a losing record this year. They'll lose a bunch more games. And sometime, of course, you'll never admit you're wrong, but we tried to warn. Again, distant relative of Nostradamus, friend of Nostradamus, we tried to tell you, wouldn't listen. So, there you go. You've been so beaten down by 20-plus years of a terrible product. If any other business put a product like that out for 20 years, they would have gone out of business. But these sports teams don't go out of business. So, you know, meantime, Mark Davis out there eating orange chicken at the P.F. Chang's, enjoying his life, and just let Tom Brady do whatever he wants, and that's fine. So you celebrate anything that shows even a little pulse. I get it. I understand. There's not a lot going on. The team's not very good. Coach isn't very good. All that stuff. I got it. We tried to tell you. It's fine. You're wrong. It's okay. It happens. All right. Final thought. To the Bayou we go. To the Bayou where the Vikings are 5-0. Yeah, blow into the horn right now. Skull. Vikings are 5-0. They defeat the Saints 23-13, the final. Despite committing multiple turnovers and all that, Kyler Murray delivered, or did he? Murray had 229 yards passing, the alligator arms, there is right there. One touchdown, zero interceptions, and the Vikings are a little fast and loose there with the football. 51 rushing yards for the little pipsqueak, and Justin Jefferson did return. He missed week four with an ankle injury. He was back. Jefferson caught six passes for 79 yards. They had a 15-yard touchdown grab. And that was over a couple Saints defensive players that were all over him. So the question, can Vikings fans now relax? Can Viking fans relax now that offense, that the concerns you have with Kyler Murray in the offense, you can now relax because you won a game against the Saints? So, hell no. You got to be joking. Come on now. 23 points. If 23 points represents progress, then a broken elevator reaching the second floor deserves applause. just give some applause. The elevator made the second floor. Well, that's great. That's just freaking wonderful. So the Vikings are winning games, kind of like a college student surviving on extra credit. You feel me on that, right? It's confusing. They're not thriving. They're surviving. There's a difference. Some people think, well, you're 5-0, you're thriving. No, they're surviving. The Vikings. It's not a sustainable formula. Everyone knows that. It's not going to last. It's just the way it is. They either got to find some offense or it's just going to fall apart. And the offense is a pure carnival funhouse at this particular point. There's a lot of movement. There's some shiny parts, plenty of mirrors, and nobody seems to know where the exit is on how to get to the end zone. So the Vikings at this point, if you break them down, the Minnesota Vikings offense, it's like a taxpayer-funded highway construction project where they spent a lot of money, invested a lot of money. They got orange cones everywhere, and nobody's really moving. And it's not like there's a lot of work getting done. It's not. So right now the Vikings offense, it's running on fumes, and there's some duct tape over there, complimentary mistakes, all kinds of stuff. So Minnesota has a championship-caliber defense, which is going to be wasted because they have no offense. And that's it. And so the offense is terrible. The defense is worthy of greatness. And then the defense doing their job, the offense is like a microwave dinner. Technically, it's dinner. Doesn't taste all that good. The defense deserves hazard pay because they're actually working two jobs. In many ways, they're working two jobs here at this point. Meanwhile, Alligator Arms, Kyler Murray, the little fella, remember, he just needed a change of scenery? No. Listen, the offense is not broken beyond repair. I thought the coach of the Vikings was a quarterback whisperer. How's that working out? Not so great. It's not broken beyond repair. There's little evidence that anyone picked up the owner's manual. I guess when the move happened, Kyler Murray left Arizona to go to Minnesota, they didn't include the manual, because Arizona didn't know how to use Kyler Murray. Apparently, it was not his fault at all. And so it's not like he's turned the corner or they've turned the corner of the Vikings offense. It's just like Kyler drove the little bus, because you can't drive the big bus. He drove the little bus around the block and ended up in the same driveway. So that's where you are. It is the Ben Maller Show. We'll take your calls, 877-99 on Fox. That's 877-996-6369. Also on X, at Ben Maller. That's at Ben Maller if you'd like to be part of the live program. Some zaniness taking place here. And coming up here, a pretty funny joke, but not at a comedy club. Pretty funny joke, not at a comedy club. And one of the all-time great troll jobs. And that happened. Did you see it? Did you hear about it? Really good trolling. Really good trolling in the NFL. Trash talk to the next level. We'll get to that. We'll take your calls, the whole thing, and we will do it next. However, the live reads do not stop. We go now on this A block. I don't know what hour it is. So let's go to the Lorena Theater in Sherman Oaks, California. She's warming up her vocal cords.
18: My building needs new lights.
0: The building needs new lights. Look at that. All right. What's wrong with the lights over there?
18: The lights just aren't shining anymore.
0: Really? Then they're not bright enough?
18: Yeah,
0: really?
18: The blue's out.
0: Is that right?
18: Yeah.
0: I don't usually go down that way. I have to drive by.
18: Check it out.
0: All right. What's up? Maybe the homeless people cut the cable out for, you know, maybe there's, what do they cut the cable out? What's that cable they're looking for? The copper? Is there copper?
18: Oh, yeah, because it's worth money.
0: Yeah, uh-huh. I'm trying to sell that. Neanderthals. All right, well, let's find out what hour it is right now. Here we go.
18: Number four.
0: Nice. 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
38: It's written in our car, it's kind of our motto, is patrol, protect, preserve, right? It's the three P's. We patrol, protect, and then we preserve, right? What order that comes in could vary every day, right? But that's kind of what we do. So here's the 30,000 foot view of it. We're police officers that kind of maintain, we make sure that our resources are protected and that the visitors and the residents of the state are having a good, safe time on the water or in the woods. 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I tell you what, it's very rewarding. 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
1: Traffic is moving well in the Orlando area right now. For drivers who plan to travel east or westbound on I-4 this morning, things are currently up to speed. For those who need to take the Beach Line and the Greenway, no major slowdowns or delays to report for those traveling on Florida's Turnpike. If you run into traffic problems, make sure to call the Valvoline Instant Oil Change Traffic Tip Line at 866-676-8477. With traffic, I'm Samantha Canning.
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0: Ben Maller Show, Fox Sports Radio, as we continue on this 12th day of October here early on a Monday. We know you have options, not good ones, at this hour. We thank you for listening. I know Andy and Bluegrass Andy appreciates that. He's a fellow radio guy. So he gets it. He knows. Call in number 877-99 on Fox. That's 877-996-6369. Also on the X Machine at Ben Maller. That's at Ben Maller. Lorena is here. Say hello to her. If you'd like the sign turned on the Lorena Theater, turn the power back on.
1: The lights are so dark.
0: It's not right. I don't usually go that way, so I don't know. Lorena can be found at FSR Tech Queen, and Koopa Loop is here. He's in a good mood. The Broncos won, so he's happy about that. And they covered the spread. It's more important.
2: Say hello. Broncos Twitter's having a meltdown, though.
0: Why is that? They didn't look that good?
2: Bo Nix has regressed. He's not the guy. What happened to last year's version of Bo?
0: You'd agree. I mean, he wasn't that good. I mean,
2: no, he doesn't. You know, it doesn't look great. But
0: they changed offensive play callers this week. He had, average. What did he average? How many yards did he have? I don't even know.
2: It wasn't great. But I'm just wondering if he's lying about feeling the best he's felt in a long time and that the ankle is not completely...
0: Saying he's damaged goods, is that what you're saying? He's faking an injury? They're hiding an injury? He averaged 4.6 yards per pass. I don't think that's good. And he didn't really run the ball. There were some opportunities there.
2: Yeah, that's true. He hasn't been, scrambling or rolling out like he used to.
0: Well, say hello to Coop at A Bronco Fan. That's A Bronco Fan. And I mentioned earlier, I did run into our old friend Eddie, who's a big Steeler fan, but his wife, through marriage, he's a Charger fan. And they actually went to Seattle, he and the wife there, so they could see the Chargers lose and spend money on travel, which is great. So, and I was like, hey, are you going on any more road trips? Are you going to go see the team somewhere else? And they're like debating whether they should shut it down, spend more money. Of course, my advice was like, just wait till next year. Maybe they'll be better next year.
2: I was just looking at potential costs of a Phoenix trip in a couple of weeks.
0: Well, you could drive to Phoenix. That's a tank of gas, both ways. Go to Bucky's when you go there. It's right on in Glendale, Arizona, on the way into Phoenix. You gotta do it.
2: But the tickets to the game are actually more expensive than they were for SoFi.
0: Really? Why is that?
2: I don't know.
0: Maybe you wait?
2: Yeah, possibly.
0: Yeah, wait. That's risky, though, if you go and get a hotel room and then you have to wait like the last minute.
2: Well, what had happened with the Chargers game is they, the day that I bought the ticket, they released a 20% off sale because they suck and nobody wants to go to the game.
0: That's good. Good for you.
2: Yeah.
0: All right. Let's go to the phones. Let's say hello to, here's a friend, Kelly, formerly known as Donut Kelly in Des Moines. And hello, Kelly. Welcome.
3: Hello, Ben.
0: Hello, Kelly.
3: How are you?
0: You enjoying Des Moines? What does Des Moines have? You've lived all over, though, right? You've moved around a little.
3: I have lived all over, yes.
0: Yeah. All right. Like that Iowa, quiet Iowa life.
3: Yeah, I mean, in terms of all the places I've lived, yes, Iowa is the quietest, I would say. Yes.
0: Very cool. What's on your mind? How can we help?
3: Nothing. I actually had a bad sports weekend. The Oregon loss was tough. Seattle got screwed by the refs. It was a rough go.
0: Yeah. You need therapy? We could get therapy dog?
3: Possibly, yes.
0: A therapy dog. What kind of therapy dog? Yeah. How about a miniature horse? You want a miniature horse?
3: Oh, I do like miniature horses.
0: Isn't that the line? Like the only two service animals are a miniature horse or a dog? I think that's...
3: Yes, correct.
0: Yeah.
2: Did a movie with a miniature horse and a dog.
0: Was it? Oh, Ragtime. Was it Ragtime?
2: True. Yeah,
0: I remember the name.
3: Yes.
0: Ragtime.
3: Yes.
0: Everyone watch Ragtime. What streaming service?
2: The Adventures of Ragtime.
0: Oh, Adventures.
2: And
0: of
2: I believe
0: Ragtime.
2: It's just free on YouTube because it's that bad of a movie.
3: It is on YouTube.
0: Oh,
3: yes.
0: Oh man, that sucks.
3: Yeah.
0: Not even on like Fubo or whatever that thing is called,
2: or Tubi or
3: Fandango. There's all sorts of things now. Yeah. No, I've been binge watching a lot of random old football movies lately rather than watching actual football games.
0: Oh, I got you. Well, sometimes I'll fall into a trap. I grew up on This Week in Baseball, and I'll just watch old episodes of This Week in Baseball for no reason at all. For
3: no
0: reason.
3: Yeah,
0: no,
3: I do that,
0: reason.
3: Too. I didn't want to watch.
0: I tried to. I was trying to watch the Dennis Miller documentary.
3: Oh, yeah.
0: I haven't seen it yet. I guess it came out last month, but I haven't had it.
3: Yeah, well, because remember, that was a big fail when he was on...
0: he was terrible.
3: Monday Night Football was terrible.
0: It's a big a-hole. One of my old producers was his producer. He did a radio show, Dennis Miller, and he was... it was not great. But I don't know. I don't have any personal interaction with Dennis Miller, so maybe he's a great guy, and he just was an a-hole to everyone I've talked to who knew him.
3: It seemed like he was a real big douche. It really is.
0: Dennis Miller, from what I know, and I never met him, so I just heard this from other people that knew him. The person that Dennis Miller loved more than anybody was Dennis Miller.
3: That was his favorite person.
0: He's a big fan of Dennis Miller. Really likes Dennis Miller. Thinks Dennis Miller is very funny. So,
3: yeah.
0: All right. Well, thank you, Kelly. Be okay. Be safe out there. Thank you. Stay out of trouble.
3: All right. Thank you.
0: Right, bye. There's our friend Donut, formerly Donut Kelly. Mike the Leprechaun. Hello, Mike the Leprechaun. Welcome.
4: Top of the morning. How about that? Drake May, huh? What a comeback.
0: Oh, we got do we have that audio, Coop? We have comedy, unexpected comedy from the Patriots game. Did you see this at halftime? Did you see what happened? You didn't see this?
4: I don't think I did.
0: All right. Adam Vinatieri, they celebrated the 25th anniversary of the 01 championship team, and they had some special ceremony for Vinatieri. Is Vinatieri in the Patriots Hall of Fame? I don't think he is.
4: Yes.
0: Is he? Are you sure?
4: I'm not certain, but
0: I don't think he is. He's in the Pro Football Hall of Fame. Anyway, Vinatieri spoke at halftime. It's really funny because there's a big ceremony. Robert Kraft is right behind him. Do we have the audio? Let's go to the audio. Here's what it sounded like. Here's a pretty funny joke from Adam Vinatieri. I thought it was good. Take a listen.
5: Seeing those Raider jerseys takes me way back. Takes me back to that snowy night when we beat Oakland to win the Super Bowl 36. Then, years later, I was fortunate enough to be the all-time leading scorer, and we did that in Oakland as well. At the time, I thought we owned the Raiders. And you know what? Thanks to Tom, we actually do.
0: Hey-o! Pretty good. Didn't he take a shot at Belichick? Remember, I thought, no, was it Belichick at the... Hall of Fame. Remember, we talked about that. He threw a shot at Belichick with his floozy girlfriend there. Yeah.
4: Belichick wasn't there, obviously, and neither was Tom Brady. But
0: Tom Brady was working doing TV. Belichick was,
4: I guess. He was actually pretty good.
0: Really?
2: Tom Brady's growing on me.
0: I was at the Charger game. I didn't see him. So. I usually have the mute button on anyway.
4: Anyways, I'm looking forward to Wednesday. Is that confirmed?
0: Let me check. Hold on a sec. Let me put you on hold here. And Marcel?
6: All the verbal octagon is on. Two sleeps in, 5 a.m. Eastern, 2 a.m. Pacific.
0: Have you trained? Or are you prepared?
6: I will prepare, but I will have the amazing Jay Crean help me to get rid of him.
0: Who? Was he?
6: Jesse Crean. You know him, right?
0: Oh, yeah. Well, what are you calling? You don't call him Jay what?
6: Jay Crean. I believe it.
0: All right. I thought you said cream. I was like,
6: Jay Crean.
0: Jay Crean.
6: Jesse.
0: All right.
6: I'm on Fox Sports Radio with you.
2: It's his trainer.
0: Oh, I didn't realize you had a trainer. Hold on a sec. Let me check here. Let me lock you in, and then I'll look over here. Mike the Leprechaun. Do you have a trainer, Mike the Leprechaun?
4: I do. My Sue's dog. For one.
0: Sue's dog is helping you. Okay.
4: Yes. Yeah. And, of course, Blind Scott.
0: I didn't realize.
4: Blind Scott was fishing me.
0: Blind Scott, very jealous of your attention that you got during the battle.
4: I got that. So, Marcel, I have some advice for you. You need to grab a whole box of dude wipes, and probably you also need to get, say, a prayer to Pope Leo and a voodoo doll. You need a voodoo doll.
6: Somebody tell Mike the Idiot Con to shut up, please.
4: What? You almost swore. Marcel, are you the guy in Manhattan?
6: Block him now!
0: Okay, this is a preview of what's to come on Wednesday, so this
4: Marcel,
0: is...
4: Marcel, are you the guy who goes down the manhole?
0: All right, calm down. Jeez. We had some great trolling in the NFL. Did you see what Mike Evans did there?
2: Yes.
0: This is hilarious. Even Richard Sherman, who was one of the great a-holes of his time in the NFL, even Richard Sherman's like, man, I wish I had thought of that. That's like really good. So 49ers are playing Seattle, and big NFC West Donnybrook. You throw out the records with a Niner. Well, actually, you don't have to throw out the records because they're both having good seasons and all that. And so during the win by the Niners in Seattle, Trevon Diggs started jawing with Mike Evans. It was following a play where there was blocking involved. And Evans, this is hilarious. So for you blind listeners like Inca Terror and Blind Emmett and the other blind stars, Stevie Meatballs. So Evans physically turned Diggs around to read the nameplate on the back of his jersey, essentially giving the, it was like a, like, hey, who are you? You know, it was hilarious. It was hilarious. And Diggs, who had, he's a one-hit wonder. Remember, he was an all-pro and had one amazing season for the Cowboys and then fell off his way. Now he's on the Seattle Seahawks. And so he responded, of course, by shoving Evans in the face mask. Although, fortunately, the officials did not throw a flag. It was hilarious. Really solid entertainment. Isn't that right, Frank the Tank?
7: Bill Miller, how you doing, Billy?
0: No, if I was any better, I'd be sleeping. But I will be soon.
7: So yeah, I will be in a few minutes. I want to get your take on how you think the L.A. team's going to be this year in the NBA.
0: Oh, my God. Oh, you are really going to ask me an NBA preview question? How dare you? I mean, you know what? I'm going to put you in detention. I'm going to have to put you in timeout. Do you understand that? I like you, Frank, but I got to put you in timeout. At least you didn't ask me about the Vikings. So I do give you credit on that.
7: I already know how they're doing. They're doing pretty good. Even though they got a, you know, a little high-sized quarterback.
0: As long as they don't have to play offense, they're fine. Right?
7: That's it. Well, all they got to do is look 3 feet over and 3 feet under, and the wide receiver, Justin Jefferson, to find his quarterback and find the pass.
0: Yeah. All right. Let's say hello to Cowboy John Brad in Windsor, Ontario. Hello, Cowboy John Brad. Welcome.
8: Oh, hello, Ben. Well, it's our Thanksgiving today, and I want to
0: happy Thanksgiving.
8: Oh, thank you. And I want to dedicate this phone call to my mother, who passed away 23 years
0: ago.
8: My
0: condolences on your mom's recent passing 23 years ago. So were there pilgrims in Canada, like with your Thanksgiving?
8: Well, I don't know. I kind of don't tend to think so. But
0: okay.
8: Also, two of my cousins, Otto W. Butch White II, and, of course, Tony Dungy, who were 71 on the 3rd and the 6th, and another old acquaintance of mine, Randy Watkins, who's 73 today, and old NASCAR figure Ned Jarrett's 94, and Ralph the Roadrunner Gar, former major leaguer, is 81 today. And see, John Denver, who was 53, died in a plane crash 29 years ago today.
0: My condolences.
8: And Vincent Eugene Craig, also known as Gene Vincent, the leader of the old rockabilly group, the Blue Caps, died 55 years ago today at only 36, a barbiturate overdose. That was exactly a week after my last day in high school. See, Saturday Night Live debuted 51 years ago yesterday.
0: 51 years.
8: The old Tiger first baseman Norman Cash drowned 40 years ago yesterday.
0: Oh, that's sad.
8: Four months after his teammate Joe Sparma died of, I think he was having a heart transplant. Clay Kirby, the old big league pitcher, died, 35 years ago yesterday at age 68 and 43, respectively. And remember, you've got to be a boy to be a cowboy. Well, hopefully you'll speak to people tomorrow. Bye.
0: There he goes, Cowboy Jimmy. How about that? Lorena, no music, no sound effects. It was a dry version of Cowboy's Corner. That's the first one we've done in a while.
1: Sometimes you need to go in the desert.
0: I guess so, but very odd. Anyway, it is the Ben Maller Show. As we roll on straight ahead, we are moments away from the always riveting Maller Militia feud. If you want to play the feud, call right now. If you're on hold, you want to play, tell Coop, 877-99 on Fox. The Maller Militia feud is next.
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1: Good Monday morning, my friends. We are waking up to a very nice weather pattern. Cooler temperatures, lower humidity, and tons of sunshine. Weak little front moved through, making it all better for us. And the next couple of days keeping that way. Highs today in the mid-range of the 80s. A nice breeze tonight. Back into the upper 60s for many locations. That lower humidity feeling fantastic. We'll stay that way through about midweek, late week. Rain chances start to rise as our next front tries to move in by the weekend. With Central Florida certified most accurate forecast, I'm Wesh 2 First Warning meteorologist Eric Burris.
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0: 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We've given you 4 hours of overnight content. 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
5: The Lakers?
6: I believe the answer is the Clippers.
3: That is the top answer. 40 points. It's Maller Militia Feud.
0: All right, right to it. We got Kev Atomic. He's in Alaska, in Anchorage. Hello, Kev. Welcome.
7: I'm ready, Ben.
0: All right, we'll see about that. And we go from Anchorage all the way over to Boston, and that's nothing. That's only 3,372 miles, and we say hello to Chris. Hello, Chris. Welcome.
8: Good morning, Ben.
0: All right, let's play the game. Well, which category do you want here?
9: Number five.
0: From top down?
9: That's the desert.
0: The desert one. All right, here we go, gentlemen. Top six answers on the board. 100 people surveyed. Name a desert. Name a desert.
8: Chris.
7: Sahara.
0: Yeah, that was the top answer for sure. All right. There are five answers left. Go ahead, Chris.
8: The Gobi Desert.
0: Wow. Good job by you. That's number number three answer. You go again, Chris.
8: Mojave.
0: There you go. Top three are off the board. There are three answers left.
8: Right.
0: Five, four, three. Two, one. All right, Kev Atomic, here's your chance.

0: Name a desert. Top three answers off the board. Three answers left, Kev.
1: Oh, damn. He took all my answers. You know? Again. What the hell? I know he said
0: There's
1: it.
0: One famous one that, well, we don't have time. It was Death Valley, Arabian Desert.
1: I actually thought about saying Death Valley, comma. But I didn't know.
0: I know, I know. It's all right, but next time we'll give you more time. 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
4: Traffic is currently moving well this morning, east and westbound on I-4 today. No major delays to report right now on the Beach Line or on the Greenway. Things are currently up to speed for those traveling on the 408 and on the 429. No delays to report up and down Florida's Turnpike. If you see traffic problems, make sure to call the Valvoline Instant Oil Change Traffic Tip Line at 866-676-8477. With traffic, I'm Samantha Canning.
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9: The Baltimore Ravens won the Sunday night NFL game in overtime at Atlanta, 30-23. Derrick Henry with 102 yards rushing and a touchdown reception. Falcons quarterback Michael Penix left late with a rib injury. Tua Tagovailoa threw an interception in the OT to end the game. San Francisco is 5-0 after a victory at Seattle, 32-29, getting the go-ahead field goal with under 2 minutes left. Denver came back to beat the Chargers in L.A., 23-17. Chargers are 0-5. Detroit won easily at Arizona, 45-21. Jahmyr Gibbs, 151 yards rushing and two scores. Minnesota's 5-0 after a win at New Orleans, 23-13. The day started in London with Jacksonville edging Philadelphia, 19-17, on a 57-yard field goal on the final play. And the Brewers at home took Game 1 of the NLCS 2-1 over the Dodgers. L.A. left 9 men on base. I'm Steve DeSager.
0: Hello! Good morning to all. It's two pros and a cup of Joe.
2: Oh boy, yeah.
0: Jonas Knox.
6: What do you mean funny? Funny how?
0: Brady Quinn.
8: Why, that's brilliant.
0: College Football Hall of Famer LeVar Arrington.
10: I love it.
0: It's two pros and a cup of Joe.
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0: 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Here's Brady Quinn, LeVar Arrington, and Jonas Knox.

0: Bye, Ben.
1: What was that? Alright, I mean, dang.
0: Bye, Ben.
1: I mean, you want Ben to do another 3 hours? I mean, if he wants to, we get up.
2: Ben.
1: We get up out of the way? Damn.
3: Stay a while. Take your shoes off.
1: Uh-oh.
4: It is two pros and a cup of Joe, Fox Sports Radio. It's LeVar Arrington. It's Brady Quinn. Jonas Knox with you here. You can find us on the iHeartRadio app, as always, on hundreds and hundreds of affiliates all across the country. And if you're listening on the podcast, we appreciate you doing so. Now, the live version is going to go all the way up until 9 a.m. Eastern time, 6 o'clock Pacific. And we have got a ton to get to on this football recap Monday. First for the pleasantries. How are we feeling here on this Monday?
1: Good.
4: Yeah.
1: Yeah. Ready to rock and roll? Yeah, I'm ready.
4: Yeah. Well, I mean, listen.
1: Got back yesterday. They had a special flight, a one-time deal where they had a direct flight from Harrisburg to L.A., which was outside of having to fly with a whole bunch of USC people. It was a good flight.
4: All right.
1: Yeah.
4: No straight shot to State College, though.
1: No.
4: Still working on that.
1: That's all right. But I'll take the ride to Harrisburg to get a direct out of Harrisburg.
5: Yeah. How far is it to Harrisburg from Happy Valley?
1: Like an hour and a half, maybe. Straight shot, though. You jump on the highway, it's straight there. You don't make no turns. I think you got like one turn once you get to Harrisburg. Get to the airport. It's good, though. You know. All in all, I had a great weekend, man. Spent time with the alumni. And like I was telling you, listen, the deeper I get with working with our alumni, the more you start to realize how very different the energies are. And generally why maybe alumni don't really like dealing with athletics. Like, it's so tough. When you see the differences, it's just such a different energy between athletics and alumni. And it's interesting trying to figure out what that meshing point is, you know, as I learn more. I become
5: what
1: more
5: exactly
1: of a person.
5: What exactly do you mean, athletics and alumni? Like, yeah. I mean, aren't some athletes or former athletes alumni too?
1: If you attended the school, you're an alumni. But as athletes, we look at ourselves as lettermen and former athletes. A lot of times athletes don't really kind of connect with the idea of alumni as it applies to the way an alumni that didn't play or wasn't a part of athletics, they don't look at it. It's pretty different. It's very different.
5: That's how you guys look at it?
1: Well, I mean, I don't know, Q. I'm just telling you how I see it. I mean, I don't know. You may see it differently. I mean, maybe the alumni are different at Notre Dame.
5: Well, no, I would say that, not that I see it different. My experience was different. Like, like when we first get there, like, you room with other students. Like, I had two other students that's just at random. You get selected with other people. Part of that's
4: really?
5: Because
1: that's
5: they want
1: very
5: you to
1: different.
5: Have, yeah.
1: That's very different.
5: They want you to have an experience where you are connected to the student body. Like, we didn't have a training table. There was only two dining halls. So you would all go and eat together. So you got to know a lot of the other kids that you were around as part of that. Like, the other thing is, like, to this day, there's no online
1: to this
5: classes.
1: Day.
5: Like, kids still go to class because they want you, again, to be a part of the actual student body and get to know your fellow students and future alumni and all that. So it was very, very different.
1: That's unique. That's unique. That's not usually the athletes live with the athletes. They're roomed with the athletes. They have their own table. Now, they have training tables now where all the sports eat together, but that even used to be different. I mean, during my time, your training table, only time you ate with regular students was breakfast. That was it. You had to go to a regular dining hall for breakfast, and that was by, you know, the commons that we were in. But it's very different. It's you're separate, and you do look at yourself as a former athlete. And again, the more I've gotten involved, and I don't even know how we got this deep into it, but the more I've gotten involved with our alumni association, it's just, I think it's really cool because they really do want to be a part of of athletics and want to be able to understand it and stuff like that. It's just we're not around. We're not around. Like you have, like for instance, this week, Whiteout Weekend, I think I was the only letterman, I was the only athlete out from football that was at the event, the alumni event. And that was like the biggest event for the Whiteout Weekend. I'm the only one that was there. I think there's a disconnect, and it's just interesting learning more and more because I never really thought to get it from the student side. I've always done everything from the athletic side.
4: Can I ask you, though, do you think if they weren't on a little bit of a downturn, would more former athletes have shown up to an alumni event?
1: I don't know. There were a lot of lettermen at the game. You know what I mean? So I don't know. I don't know if there was like a letterman's like kind of events that were going on. I wasn't aware of it if there were, but that doesn't mean that it wasn't. I don't think it has much to do with us not playing well right now, because this is like something that's been like a unlock for me this year. And I've been going to Penn State for over 15 some years, like back, like all the time representing and supporting. And this was an unlock for me over the last year, is understanding our alumni more. And there's things to understand, like the way things are handled, the way things are done, what the focuses are on, what's important. And it just, I think I'll speak for myself, and as it applies to Penn State, my school, that's, you know, I think it's something that's been with me recently to like try to figure out how do you bridge that gap, because there's a gap. Hmm. Yeah.
4: Well, now let me ask you this. Where does your concern for your other alma mater, the Washington Commanders, formerly the Washington Redskins, your football team, where does
1: but
4: your
1: they played against the team that I'm an alma
4: that is
1: mater
4: true.
1: To
4: yes,
1: as well? Though.
4: It is the LeVar Bowl yesterday, the Washington versus the Giants matchup. Each year is the LeVar Bowl. Because I'm just trying to figure out how that game, which absolutely should have ended in a tie just based on who the teams are, I'm just trying to figure out how that actually ended in a tie in one of the worst late game management clock operation, whatever you want to call it, extravaganzas. I'm totally perplexed by what went on there. And I don't think anybody really has a clear understanding of what they were trying to do. Dan Quinn, the head coach of the Washington Commanders, tried to explain or give some reason and some information following the loss, and he said this postgame.
0: The sequencing of that does not fall on him. It's an outside throw or a clock. You know, those are the two, you know, out-of-bounds throw or a clock. And that has to come from me. I don't even have to put him into that spot. I can do that earlier. And we can finish, you know, the kick early. We don't need to gain more yards, so that's on me. You know, frustrated for, like, I'm gutted for our team. And that's the hardest part. Like I said, leaving tonight with a loss, I mean, with a tie, feels like a loss. We have plenty of chances to do things, have a lead and get it into overtime. That's a whole nother discussion. But having the awareness, like, I thought he made some incredible plays and showed why he is so unique. But at the end, I can make life easy there. But man, go get it.
1: You're not going to be a competitive team if you don't have your quarterback. He was running way, like, entirely too much, man.
4: Well, but, like, just on the late game situation, even though Dan Quinn is, like, taking responsibility for it and saying, I got to put him in a better spot, there was enough time for that spot to where you could have just clocked it. And it's... seems like a pretty easy understanding of where you're at with no timeouts in overtime and an opportunity. And I just don't get it. I don't understand. Like, shouldn't you, as the quarterback, know and understand, regardless of what they give me,
6: that this is a spot where I've got to clock it so that we have an opportunity to win the game. And what was basically a gift because you got the ball back on the fumble.
1: Yeah.
6: I just have never seen anything like that.
1: I can't explain it. I can't explain it. I really can't. Like, they were laying on the ground. They didn't jump up. They didn't rush back. I can't really explain it. Yeah, I can't.
6: How did it? Look, I have a theory, but I don't know if anybody wants to jump in on this theory with me. All right, so I'll just throw it at you guys. All right,
5: with you?
6: Yeah,
5: I'll let Brady respond
1: to this.
6: So I'm going to try and groove this in a way to where, you know, maybe...
5: Why can't we listen to Jaden Daniels and his response?
6: Okay, well...
5: Dan Quinn's.
6: All right, yeah, well, let's listen to Jaden Daniels, please.
7: We got to stop the clock. We got to know his ozone situation. We got to relay that as an offense. It starts from everybody top down. But ultimately, you know, it's on me.
1: All right, now what's your theory compared to what Jaden said?
6: Can we get some...
1: Oh, no. Is this unsolved mystery?
6: Yeah, a little bit. I'm going to throw it out there.
1: Oh, okay.
6: So, I was told, because, look, easy play right there. You get the ball back. If there's miscommunication, you just clock it. All right? You just stop the clock. You don't have a timeout. Whatever. You're lined up. You're in field goal range. Easy peasy. No big issue, whatever. I was told a long time ago by a certain somebody on this show about a little something called PTR. Protect the rating. And I just wonder if Jaden Daniels in that moment was like, yeah, I don't want another incompletion on my stat sheet, so I'd prefer not to clock it, and I prefer not to throw the ball out of bounds. Because if it's not that, nothing that transpired there yesterday makes any sense whatsoever. And
1: that would have to be on the list of things that don't make sense, though, Jonas.
6: No, what do you mean? What else is there? What's the justification for it?
1: You can't not clock the ball because you're protecting your passer rating.
6: But what else is it?
1: The man outrushed the entire team on the day. Okay, it's not even about his passing yards. He kept them competitive by running.
6: In that moment, anybody who's ever watched a split second of football knows, oh, no timeouts, you just stop the clock. Like, you spike it. Like, it's easy. It's right there. You just get everybody lined up and go. And he didn't.
1: I'll let you.
5: Yeah, know. I don't think he was thinking about that.
6: Okay, what was he thinking about?
5: I don't know. I think there's a different sense of urgency when you're losing versus when you're tied. And maybe, I don't know. Again, maybe there was a thought to him not understanding the situation or being able to communicate it like he said. I mean, he's played too much football in his life. I mean, for starters, he came into the league as a fifth-year guy, right? He played a lot in college. So he should be very well of the situation just getting into the league. It's not an excuse when you're a rookie, especially for someone like him, because these guys are all older now. They've played a lot. They should understand situations. The only thing I don't know is, like, I don't know how much he's being micromanaged during a 2-minute drive. Or, I mean, there's different philosophies. You know, there's some coordinators who don't mind when the quarterback calls plays. Like, they will literally just, like, send you the first one, and they'll be like, all right, just get into it. And you start running the 2-minute drive. You'll be lining guys up, doing the whole thing. And, like, there's some coordinators who don't mind that. And that's not as common anymore. I think because so many of these coordinators see the young quarterbacks coming in, they realize, like, they don't know what the hell's going on. So I would lean more towards just a lack of awareness, a lack of understanding, you know, what he needed to do in that instance, because some of these kids are so dependent on their coach now just to call a damn play or to do anything.
6: Would the play call in that moment with the clock winding down, could the...
5: They should be yelling your clock, clock, clock, clock, clock. It's not complicated.
6: So that's why I'm like, I can't come up with anything else other than, what, did he just not want another incompletion?
5: I'll put it this way. So Russell Wilson was in year 2 or 3 when I got there with him in Seattle. And we were like training, and this is back in the spring, for understanding, like, all right, How many plays you can run in this scenario? Like 17 seconds, one timeout, 17 seconds, no timeout. you know, we had all these different like scenarios that we had cut-ups of, and there was a 2 minute, it was like, it was to the point where you didn't have to tell him. Like, he knew because we had studied it and we had repped it and we had trained it so much that, like, we as a quarterback group could have done it for the coaches. You know, we were like, hey, use your timeout now. Or, hey, you know, we don't have any timeouts. You get two plays. Here's your assortment of plays you could run. That's it. Like they have to be to the sideline. You know, they have to be to the end zone, whatever it was. But there was always this, like, very, you know, pragmatic way we'd go about kind of handling those situations. And I have a hard time believing, like, Dan Quinn, who was a part of that staff, he was our defensive coordinator, that they wouldn't have something too on the offensive side to be as dialed in. I mean, this is 13 years ago. So that's what's surprising to me, is like, I was a part of a staff and a team that he was on. And I know he saw from the defensive side what we were doing.
1: I just don't understand how you allow that to happen. like get back to the ball, clock it, and take a chance with the field goal.
6: That's why, and I'm half kidding when I bring it up, but I really can't come up with anything other than maybe, like, didn't want another incompletion. I don't know, because it seems like day one
1: it was unawareness. Stuff. Like, look at the way he stayed on the ground on the last play. How do you not have the sense of urgency to pop back up super quick and get everybody? Like, you got to say to everybody before that last play, everybody, we do not have a lot of time. We got to get back to the ball, and we got to clock the ball. We got to get it to the referee to make it a live ball as quickly as we possibly can. In fact, I don't even know that you even take that last play and take that chance. I don't know. I think you got to give yourself an opportunity to win the game, even if the field goal range, because I feel like the idea of it was maybe they didn't trust the field goal kicker. Maybe they wanted to get it closer. Maybe they didn't want to leave any time for the Giants, and it backfired on them. I'm not sure, but
5: let me say this. The play call itself was surprising. Like, there's a lot of elements that are surprising to it. All right. First off, you know, having him under center, my initial thought was he's probably going to just
1: take a knee.
5: You know, it's like center this quickly or something and then spike it quick. Like, nothing that's going to take a bunch of time or anything else. Because, you know, what a defense can do is when they mug up guys in the line of scrimmage, you know, then they can kind of, you know, attack the quarterback. The O-line has to gap down. It changes a lot of things. I don't really know what the intent of the play call was, because it looked like it was like kind of a quick hitter trying to get to the flat out side out of bounds or whatever, which would have made it on the left hash. So, again, it seemed like there was a tremendous breakdown in communication amongst even the coaching staff, because Dan Quinn looked ticked off about it. I feel like he's fallen on the sword.
6: Yeah, 100%.
5: When it really wasn't on him. But I also, I don't know what the offense was doing. Like, I don't know what that play call was. So forget about, like, even Jaden Daniels' reaction in that case. It was more of like, what is the play call? Usually you are, in that instance, you're in shotgun, you're spread out, you're trying to get the ball sprinting one way or another to the sideline be able to get more yards to make it closer if that's your concern. In this case, it was weird.
6: Chris Myers is on the call, and him and Jonathan Vilmer are on the call, and they're stunned. And Chris Myers is like, what are they doing? like nobody can figure it out. The Giants defenders are watching this happen going, oh, wait, the clock's going to run out. They thought they were going to lose the game on the fumble. And then to see that happen, I just was thinking to myself, so what could the thinking possibly be?
5: And I don't know, but he could have just airmailed it over his head. Like forget spiking it in that instant. Once you don't have your first option, if that's where you're trying to go out of bounds with it,
1: throw it away.
5: Just sail it over his head. Throw it at his feet.
6: That's like, what I thought. And so that's where I came up with. Said,
1: that's awareness. That has to be a lack of awareness. He wasn't aware.
6: Hey, I have not heard any good reason for it from anybody involved from the Washington side, so I'm going to go with he didn't want another incompletion.
1: That's crazy.
6: Yep.
5: Can I be real, though, to you guys? Like, this is one of those things that you watch because it should have been a win instead of a tie. And it feels like if you wanted to start building a case for firing Dan Quinn.
6: Oh, yeah.
5: Like, that's sitting right there in front of you. And like, then if you're someone who's looking for motivation or reason to move on, and I'm not calling for his head. I love Dan Quinn. I think he's a good coach. But that's an instance where you're saying, like, okay, let me write that one down. Because that's like when I'm at the end of it, when I'm saying, hey, these are the reasons why we're letting you go, that's going to be on the list right there.
6: And also, there was already criticism for why was Jaden Daniels in games that were blowouts that led to him getting injured multiple times over. There was already people questioning some of that was going on. He's fired a bunch of coordinators. Like, it felt like there was already momentum building for him. And he actually came by the Super Bowl set years ago. He's one of the nicest NFL coaches I've ever met in my life. Super nice guy. But that was awful yesterday. And he's going to wear it because his quarterback didn't want another incompletion.
8: He's going to wear it.
5: It's tough. Therapy. Look, he's dealing with some aches and pains for this loss. 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
6: It is two pros and a cup of Joe here on Fox Sports Radio. It's LeVar Arrington, Brady Quinn, Jonas Knox with you. So we will have the usuals coming up later on. We got another edition of In Case You Missed It, our FSR IR. We've got the leftovers. All of it is yours here on this three-hour football recap Monday here on Two Pros and a Cup of Joe. Up next, though, we are going to tell you about an odd way to report some information in the National Football League. That'll be yours here on FSR. But look, we talk sports every morning, but what's helping us get through those early alarms, long commutes, and busy days? 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
32: Traffic remains up to speed this morning in the Orlando area for drivers who plan to travel east and westbound on I-4 this morning. No major north or southbound delays to report for those traveling on Florida's Turnpike or up and down the Greenway. Things are still moving well for those who need to take the 408 this morning. If you see any major traffic problems, make sure to call the Valvoline Instant Oil Change traffic tip line at 866-676-8477. With traffic, I'm Samantha Canning.
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1: Look, 42.
2: She's giving up. I'm not telling you I'm 21 anymore. You guys do it every time I play this song.
3: I mean, I don't think Lorena's got the energy to.
2: No, she doesn't.
3: Fight. She's been here too many days.
2: And by the way, she told Ben bye, you know. She clearly feels a certain type of way when it transitions from his show to ours.
1: Oh, yeah. Var.
3: Almost like,
2: don't go. don't go. Please. Oh,
1: you don't mean
2: take
1: that.
2: Take me with you.
1: But yes.
2: Dang.
3: All right, she's honest.
2: Yeah, at least she's honest.
3: It is Two Pros and a Cup of Joe here on Fox Sports Radio. A little over 15 minutes from now, we've got a follow-up to a story we discussed and have been monitoring in the world of college football that we've got to get to. So that's going to be yours here a little over 15 minutes from now. Also, I just want to say this. Congratulations. Quinn's Wins is back, man. I mean, there is nothing hotter.
2: Is that right?
3: On planet Earth.
4: I mean, Lorena will tell you, but yeah, we are 9-2 right? Last. That's right.
1: Quinn's Wins.
2: Yeah.
4: She's been celebrating.
2: Dang.
4: 9-2 the past 2 weeks, absolutely on fire, above 500. I mean, some said it could be done. Some said that it was impossible, but all we did was just kind of put our head down, put some blinders on, and got back to work.
3: There you go.
4: Been in the lab, as you would
2: with
4: say.
2: A pen and a pad?
4: Been in the lab. I don't know about a pen and a pad.
2: Oh, okay.
4: But just breaking down a lot of film, a lot of X's and O's. Now, does it coincide with the fact that the eighth grade season ended? I don't know. Maybe.
2: What was y'all's record?
4: Well, we were 4-2-1.
2: Okay.
4: I was only there for 6 of the games, so we were 4-1-1 when I was there. We lost our first one. And then we basically won or tied the rest.
2: What was your role on the staff?
4: I was the OC.
2: Okay.
4: So I kind of called the plays and put together the offense. So
2: okay.
4: One of the games I wasn't there, watching back the film, I did my best to try to prepare the coach who was going to call plays in exchange for me. But there wasn't a lot of variety. It was just a lot of it was probably like 5 plays that we just kind of ran left to right, back and forth. And as you would imagine, the defense picked up on it rather quickly.
2: Huh.
3: I mean, you know, so now you don't have them occupying any of that, and now we can get back to what's important here.
4: It was gambling. Fun, though, man. I'll tell you. I got that itch. I know why. I would say this. LeVar's done it longer and has got deeper into it than I did. I would have a hard time leaving it. Like, I was able to do it in kind of a volunteer basis and for a year. I don't know, man. It is the closest thing you get to playing, and it's flipping awesome.
2: It is.
4: It is so much fun, every part of it. And I can see why so many, you know, former players turn coaches, because you will never get any sense of, I guess, just the feeling, the highs and the lows, like the joys of winning, the lows of losing, or just even like, you know, there was times we'd win a game and I'd be like, oh gosh, we didn't even play well. You know, like, I'm just going to go back and watch the film and try to make some corrections and coach them up. Like, it's addicting. It really is. Cause you felt that way as a player. Like every day you got to be able to measure yourself and say, like, how do I improve? How do I get worse? Like, how can I get better? And that is, it's an incredible feeling to have that every single day. And you kind of had that to a degree with coaching, I guess.
2: The relationships too.
4: Yeah.
2: You know, just the bonds you build with your staff and with your players. It's pretty cool, man. It was COVID for me, by the way.
4: It could turn, though. Like, you know, when things don't go well, or if there's an issue with this or that, and, you know, there's always just different, you know, blame games you could play too.
2: Like, it's toxic.
4: You can see how
2: football culture is so toxic.
3: It's 8th grade,
2: bro.
4: No, but like,
2: bro,
4: no. I'm not saying it happened with us, but I'm saying
2: it happens at that level.
4: But and you could see how it could, because you know, in sport, it's very hard to get a culture where you don't play the blame game. Where you're like, something bad happens, and like, we're doing it right now. Like, we literally woke up. Our first topic was, who in Washington's blaming, was Dan Quinn or Jane Daniels for the OC? Who
2: or
4: knows?
2: Both.
4: Yeah, or all
2: three. All the above,
4: And honestly, if you have the best culture, it does end up being all of the above. And everyone truly believes in that room, it was all of the above. Like, that's the funny thing about it is, if you build the right culture, there's not one person who looks anywhere other than the mirror and themselves that's saying, like, we lost, what could have I done better? Because I was a part of that. Because the second you start pointing blame somewhere else, is the second you start kind of giving away the ability for each one of you to improve and try to get better and better. I don't know. That's just my belief. But anyway, that yeah, the Quinn's wins is back.
2: All right. Hot streak. All right.
4: Nice. Morena's been worn out. She's worn celebrating out. And yeah, was, absolutely worn out.
2: Those weren't false celebrations. I mean, those were real.
4: Hey, out the frame.
2: And up and yeah. down.
1: Quinn's wins.
2: Yeah. Up and
4: Cavs
2: down.
4: Activated.
3: Oof.
2: All the way. Damn, them were some Cavs.
3: Great.
2: Strong ass calf.
3: Yeah, right back
4: man,
3: there.
4: I was watching something he was on the other day. I was like, man, I can only imagine how you feel. But I'm like, I wasn't even there.
2: He lives around a little bit now. Like he's gotten older. He lives around, gets a little stiff, like your boy. And I can dig, but like, but when them bad boys was on fire. And they were strong. Them sons was working. Pop, pop. You can see every single striation at his leg. I mean, that was one. It's one of the most phenomenal calf muscles that I've ever seen in my entire life. That's all I'm saying.
3: It's just. Oh my God!
4: Do we have time to get to the topic we're going to?
3: Yeah,
2: and never outdone. By
3: well,
2: the
3: I just
2: way.
3: Wanted to point out
2: that moment was never outdone.
3: Those Quinn's wins lines that we talked about,
2: yeah.
3: all brought to you courtesy of DraftKings.
2: Because
3: the football season's heating up, and every week feels bigger with DraftKings, just like Quinn's wins. And DraftKings is now live in all 50 states. One app, all the football nationwide. Right now, use the promo code 2PROS to claim your special offer at DraftKings. Again, that's promo code 2PROS at DraftKings. The crown is yours. So there was a story that came out on Saturday from Adam Schefter and company. And by the way, I'm convinced at this point Adam Schefter and Ian Rappaport are the same guy. Like, I don't know. I don't know. They just seem. It's the same. Oh, jeez. It's the same. Although I don't know that Jordan Schultz tried to beat up Adam Schefter. I know he did with Rappaport. But nonetheless, both the same report that came out on Saturday that the Arizona Cardinals were going to trade Marvin Harrison Jr. We just didn't know where. And so it just sat there.
2: They did not disclose where. They knew.
3: There was teams that were thrown out. There was the Indianapolis Colts were mentioned. The Texans were mentioned. And then ultimately, it comes out yesterday that, as a matter of fact, it is the Houston Texans that have traded for it. And it was D'Amico Ryans who made the announcement postgame after they beat up on the Titans, which, by the way, shouldn't even count as a win, if you ask me. But nonetheless, Marvin Harrison Jr. is on his way to Houston, reunited with C.J. Stroud. The Texans send a second rounder and a sixth rounder in the 2027 draft for Harrison Jr. and a 2027 seventh rounder. And so he clearly needed a change of scenery. The Arizona Cardinals are clearly not going anywhere. For as hard as they play, they're not going anywhere this year. And it seemed like this made sense for Arizona and for Houston. My question is, can he run the football? Because that seems like that's been Houston's big issue on offense. Past couple
4: of
3: years.
4: Damn. So you're saying he's not going to add much to the offense?
2: He didn't fix the problem?
3: I mean, let's, you know, it's not like he's, you know, lit the league on fire since he's come in.
4: No, he's not. But a change of scenery, different situation and circumstance could be exactly what he needs. He's also moving to a team where he's got past chemistry and history with C.J. Stroud. So that should play a role in all of that. And maybe CJ can get the best out of him. You never know. Sometimes that tends to be the case. I want to know what went wrong in Arizona with him only because, you know, when you remember his college days, like he was phenomenal.
2: Unstoppable.
4: It felt like when you start talking about the history of wide receivers during their time there, like he was one of those dudes. And it's like, from Marvin Harrison to Jeremiah Smith, it's like, oh man, and then they got another one coming in. Like, now Jeremiah's put it at a different level. Like, I don't know that we'll ever see another wide receiver like that. Now the kid at Oregon State is trying to make a case right now with his production and what he's doing. It's not the same competition, but he's been phenomenal. If you haven't watched him, check that dude. Not do that. Legree, I think is his name. But, you know, he's just, I mean, Jeremiah Smith's built different, looks different. Like, I don't know that anyone was looking at Marvin Harrison Jr. as a freshman saying that he could play in the NFL. Like, Jeremiah Smith as a freshman could have just went and played in the league. I mean, that's how good he's been. And now, 3 years later, we're still saying the same thing. Like, he might be a top four receiver in the NFL right now. So it's a little different in that regard. But I'd say this. Maybe this can open some things up for him. And he can become a receiver that he once was. I just, you know, Arizona's such a place that has a path or a track record of a guy like Larry Fitzgerald, who, I'm not trying to compare Marvin Harrison Jr. to Larry Fitzgerald. Maybe coming out of college, I would have said there were some similarities to, like, the size and their ability to high point the football and, you know, be physical, to use their body to make plays. I would have thought that would be a good landing spot for him. Like, I know the quarterback situation there is a bit of an issue, but I still would have thought he would have said, like, man, this is going to be great. I'm going to be here for my entire career, have a Hall of Fame career. Just didn't turn out that way.
2: I know how that works. you know what? He's still in the prime of, he's not even in his prime, I mean, you're of his career.
3: I mean, I'm not trying to snitch on anything.
2: That should have been $10 for you right there. I'll take my 10, you know, but that should have been 10
4: Jonas
2: for you.
4: Should get 10 just for interrupting you, not letting you get to your point.
2: Yeah, it's all right. That's what, I mean, you know.
4: Don't get me started on your weekend stuff right now, okay, pal? I'm talking about, yeah. You're getting a little too friendly with some folks, but go ahead,
2: LeVar. Uh-oh. No.
4: That's right. Pipe down there, Jess.
3: Look, we need to discuss.
2: Let's hear about this.
3: No, I've already heard enough about it.
2: Let's hear about this, Jonas.
4: I bet you have.
2: Who are you chumming up with, Jonas?
4: I bet you have, pal.
3: There's no, not trying to, I don't need.
2: Why you get flustered?
3: I don't need to hear.
4: I can't be the only person that saw a little bit of the clip. Was like, oh, it's like,
3: I don't need to hear from the federales. I'll just put it that way. So I'd like to keep everything okay at home. We'll just put it that politely, like that.
2: I mean, but it's on social media.
4: Yeah, exactly. I'll find it. Says
2: I got okay. I gotta see this anyway. Maybe Marvin Harrison Jr. getting back with C.J. Stroud will bring out the best in C.J. Stroud as well, because we haven't seen that aspect. He's improved, but, you know, we haven't seen what we saw his rookie year. And as far as the run, if you have a passing game that can complement your running game, then your running game becomes more effective again. And it's like the chicken or the egg. Which one comes first? I don't know. Sometimes, I mean, I used to say this was a run first league. Maybe a lot of other people did too, but I think the consensus is it's a pass first league now. So if you can pass well first and you can pass efficiently, then you should see an improvement in your run game, because the defenses have to prepare to try to stop the different parts of the field, I would assume.
4: Jonas, do you have multiple accounts now? Like, what's going on over here?
2: Oh, no.
3: Oh, there's a personal one I never use. So I just use the
4: I know he's got aliases and burners, because he's got a lot of different things.
3: No, I just
2: why?
3: Think
2: why are you that
3: I don't have.
2: Why are you that I don't person, use? Though?
4: Why are you that way? Why do you have to be
2: why are you that person? Jonas? I don't get that.
3: I don't use it. There's not, so I just set one up for just show stuff. Just show stuff, you know, radio, TV.
2: And then there's one for you flirting and getting into
3: these. Now we're just making false accusations. And we're up against it anyways. You guys got to get it together, man. All right, so it is Two Pros and a Cup of Joe here on Fox Sports Radio. LeVar Arrington, Brady Quinn, Jonas Knox with you. Coming up next, we are going to give you an update on a story.
2: And that.
3: We've been in track.
2: Hammers.
3: Fortunately, no. That's yours. Coming up next here on Fox Sports Radio.
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6: 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The Odd Couple with Rob Parker and Kelvin Washington. 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
3: Good Monday morning, my friends. We are waking up to a very nice weather pattern. Cooler temperatures, lower humidity, and tons of sunshine. Weak little front moved through, making it all better for us. And the next couple of days keeping that way. Highs today in the mid-range of the 80s. A nice breeze tonight. Back into the upper 60s for many locations. That lower humidity feeling fantastic. We'll stay that way through about midweek. Late week rain chances start to rise as our next front tries to move in by the weekend. With Central Florida's certified most accurate forecast, I'm WESH 2 First Warning meteorologist Eric Burris.
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2: Sometimes you can't get to everything in the world of sports or entertainment. 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
6: Guys, so last week we chronicled Steve Russell, who is a host in Gainesville, who was doing a post-game show for Florida. And there was people that were really concerned with the performance of the Gators against Missouri. And Jaden Baugh, specifically, who I think had 13 yards on 12 carries. Really, really underwhelming performance. And so one caller called into Steve Russell's show and had a theory on Jaden Baugh's struggles.
7: It is what it is. And I heard a previous caller talk about Ball was maybe distracted about being on Pat McAfee, the ESPN or something shows. You know, to me, fact of the matter is, he hasn't been getting any.
8: Okay. That call will be referred to the University Police Department. Okay, that's not going to work.
6: Okay, now.
9: Yeah. So fast, I mean, for what?
6: Now, fast forward.
9: Yeah,
10: okay. Free speech, man.
6: Now, fast forward.
10: You put him on America last time I checked.
9: You put him on the show. Good.
6: We mentioned this. If you do that, you're just going to bring out more.
9: You're going to bring out more.
6: Fast forward to this past Saturday after Florida got knifed by South Carolina. This took place with Steve Russell postgame.
8: I think that's fair to say. Cole, welcome to the Extra Point.
11: Hey, Steve, I'm horny as
8: All right, let's get another call. John, hello.
12: Okay. You ain't referencing that one to the
10: camp. Hey, bro. Hey, Steve. You got a case. You got a case of the hornies.
9: You got a case of the hornies.
6: The second that clip went around, you knew he was going to get it the very next time.
9: You knew it. 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I'm horny. I need some. We are up and down.
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9: Traffic remains up to speed this morning in the Orlando area for drivers who plan to travel east and westbound on I-4 this morning. No major north or southbound delays to report for those traveling on Florida's Turnpike or up and down the Greenway. Things are still moving well for those who need to take the 408 this morning. If you see any major traffic problems, make sure to call the Valvoline Instant Oil Change traffic tip line at 866-676-8477. With traffic, I'm Samantha Canning.
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13: The top seed in Milwaukee Brewers took game one of the National League Championship Series, edging the Dodgers 2-1 at 9 down on base. Bryce Durang with a solo homer in the fourth game to Monday afternoon. Cleveland starts the ALCS Monday at Tampa Bay. Chase Briscoe was the NASCAR winner. In the NHL, Carolina won its fifth in a row. Georgia is college football's new number one. Texas fell to number 7 in the new AP poll. The Sunday night NFL game went to the Ravens in overtime at Atlanta, 30-23. Falcons quarterback Michael Penix left late with a rib injury. Tua Tagovailoa then threw an interception in the overtime to end the game. San Francisco's 5-0 after a win at Seattle, 32-29. Detroit dominated at Arizona, 45-21. The Broncos came back to beat the Chargers, 23-17. And Minnesota's 5-0 after winning at New Orleans, 23-13. I'm Steve DeSager.
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1: So reflective.
2: You know what the hardest thing about trying to find stuff about Jonas is online? Is the damn Jonas Brothers come up every time. It's like you got to sort through all this Jonas Brothers stuff.
1: And he looked like one of them.
0: I was here first.
1: Even though your first name is Jonas, not your last.
2: Jonas, no offense. I don't think you look anything like the Jonas Brothers.
3: Tank!
0: No offense taken.
2: Yeah.
1: I got that.
2: I'm not sure that's a compliment in the first place.
1: That's what I'm just saying. That's kind of a certain look. So.
2: Yeah. It's not a hot dog.
0: Oh, no.
2: Pop it. Pop it. Okay. Yeah. Come on. Yeah. Get it going. Yeah. Come on. Yeah. Yeah. If you a bad on the pop that thing.
1: Warrior.
2: Pop it in Huntington. Bop that, girl. Yeah, they said Lorena, go ahead and pop your ish. Make us money, bitch.
0: The best one.
2: Yeah. Pop it.
1: Yeah, what did she say? You was popping it to make some cash this weekend.
4: Weekend-ish, yeah.
1: Whoa.
2: Who are you calling ish?
1: We should have hit the brakes on that song when we heard Lorena say that, because I want to know what exactly are you referencing, Lorena?
4: Well, because, you know, Jonas was talking about the Quinn's wins, and, yep. It was a good weekend.
0: Yeah.
1: Oh. Oh, so you weren't being literal, you were being figurative, like you were just being funny.
4: Mm-hmm.
1: Oh, see,
0: she was working this weekend. I mean, she did. Oh.
1: She did do my show.
0: Yeah.
1: And then I don't know what happened after that, but she definitely did my show.
0: And then she got demoted right after yours.
1: Oh.
0: She got to be a part of the main event.
1: That's stupid. Then, yeah, she did up all
0: game. She's here. And, you know.
1: It was a good show, huh, Lorena?
4: Oh, yeah. Both of them were super fun.
1: Ew. What do you mean?
4: Jonas, you just have the nicest people on your Twitter all day, or your ex, or whatever.
0: Oh, it's great.
4: They're just so sweet to
0: great.
4: You.
0: Yep.
4: They come up with new nicknames for you and everything. I think that's really awesome.
0: Yeah,
4: that's
0: nothing so like awful. Getting called Soy Boy on a Saturday.
1: It's reverse toxicity. Like, they like are infatuated with you, bro.
0: I don't think that's it.
1: It is.
0: I would argue against that. But I would also say this here on Two Pros and a Cup of Joe.
1: What else would you say?
0: That we are brought to you in part by DraftKings.
1: Yeah.
0: You mentioned Quinn's wins, and the football season is heating up, and every week feels bigger with DraftKings. 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The crown is yours. All right, so it was a wild weekend, wild Saturday in college football. Where would you guys like to start?
1: Well, I already explained our deal, so let's not start with us. Let's start somewhere else.
2: I already explained our deal.
1: Not really, but
0: I did.
1: I really don't want
0: to. By the way, my favorite part of the USC-Penn State game is how you guys literally had the USC section as far away from the field as possible. They should have been in another game.
1: Yes.
0: And they just had that little tiny corner.
1: They started moving down, though.
0: Did they?
1: Yeah, they did.
0: Oh.
1: They infiltrated our lower
2: bowl. Hey, that was another record, though, right? Was it 114,000?
1: Yeah, it was. And they're trying to say it was WWF, like, blown out of proportion numbers.
0: Roundup.
1: No, it was not.
2: It looks awesome. That's the thing, man. I know there's a lot of Penn State fans who are frustrated right now with where you're at, but this is just the beginning, too. Like, give it time. You know, allow Matt Campbell to do his work. And then, you know, you'll reap the benefits of it. But it was a great weekend in college football.
1: Yes.
2: I would start off by saying this. Kentucky over LSU, for anyone who watched that game, that played out like a movie. Obviously, you had your villain in Lane Kiffin. I think he's comfortable being called that, and that being what LSU has been this year. So there's not too many people who are going to root for LSU. But down the stretch in that game, their kicker missing – one chip shot, but like another field goal that wouldn't have made it as, I guess, as much theater as it was, where they go into overtime and LSU scores first and Kentucky gets the ball and they score and then they go for the 2-point conversion. Obviously, have the walk-off win with Kenny Minchie running in the quarterback draw for the 2-point conversion win. And it's an incredible seen. And anyone who's followed them the last 2 weeks, same thing happened versus South Carolina 2 weeks ago. This is a real team. And what's, I think what probably bothers me the most right now about college football is we give so much power to the Associated Press and their rankings. LSU is the only two-loss team that is still currently ranked in the top 25. And if, by the way, they're not 25. You know, we still look at them as one of these teams that they're 22. They've lost twice now. Like, they've shown themselves as far as who they are. And you could say, well, they lost to two good football teams. Kentucky's now ranked 15th. Ole Miss is ranked 9th. Like, you can say all you want. But the idea that the Associated Press hasn't manipulated the minds or thoughts of people on the outside, to me, is it's tough to swallow, because these preseason rankings are awful. You look at a team like Florida, who looked atrocious now the past 2 weeks, not even ranked. The AP poll had them a top 10 team 2 weeks ago. 2 weeks ago, they were the number 8 team in the country. Now they're not even ranked. And I understand we can say this every year. Hey, you know, AP poll does this, trying to figure out. Why do we need to figure it out with the AP poll? We don't need to figure anything out. They don't matter. They literally don't matter. When you talk to the College Football Playoff Selection Committee and you talk to them about their criteria, they don't factor in the AP poll. Not at all. So why do we have it? We literally have it so people like, there's a guy named Greg Luca in San Antonio, who before this most recent one came out last week, he moved up Mississippi State 8 spots after they got blown out by Bama. He moved them up 8 spots. Like, that's part of what we have in these rankings. So when you see these rankings and you see the matchups, you're like, oh man, big matchup, 225. They don't have a clue. The people who are voting as a part of this don't have a clue. And they have agendas, and the whole thing is whack. So I hate to say that, and I hate to get off on that tangent because it was a good week of college football, but these rankings are so stupid.
0: Can I ask you something on that? All right, so then if the AP top 25 is worthless at this point, then why can't we just roll out the college football playoff rankings right now? Why do they wait? Because I'm with you. The numbers don't mean anything if ultimately that's not what's going to determine what the playoff looks like.
2: You know why? Because they're smart enough to say, we're not going to wait. We're not going to put out rankings this early in the season because we don't know what these teams are. So we're going to wait till they play their non-conference schedule. We're going to wait till they play enough of their conference schedule before we start releasing them out in November. So we have a better idea of who these teams are and a better idea of who's good and who's not. That's why. Because it's not necessary. We have an NFL system where, you know, we do it based on division. We do it based on conference. That's how they do the seeding. You know, college football, with all the changes going on, should honestly think about trying to get there at some point. And I do think they're moving there, but rather slowly. And maybe they'll be forced to in the future. But it's just the AP poll thing, man, it's just whack.
0: Can I throw an idea out here that I think we should implement starting at this point right now? Instead of the AP top 25, can we get the BQ top 25? You give the actual rankings.
2: No, because of the top, I would be 25. Doing the same thing they would be doing.
0: What do you mean?
2: Or doing right now.
0: You wouldn't have it's that much of a thing. You wouldn't have an agenda like, you know, that guy.
2: I'd be a blowhard throwing in a vote for a top 25 that doesn't matter. why would I do that? Like, you're literally trying to make me into the same people that I'm reprimanding right now for how stupid the rankings are.
1: Makes sense, Q. I get it, though. You know, you got to pique people's interest. You got to give them that entertainment.
2: But that's what I'm saying. Like, this
1: week,
2: you have Ohio State, Indiana. Like, do you need rankings to say, oh, it's a big game? That's the defending national champ.
1: Indiana did not
2: want
1: to win.
2: Yeah.
1: They did not want to win, and yet and still, they found a way to win.
0: 22 straight, man. It's unbelievable.
2: I'll say this by being there at that game. First off, if Nebraska could just find a way of finishing one of those tight games, one of those big games.
1: That's all they had to do was finish.
2: Man,
1: that
2: place, though, it is awesome.
0: It looks
2: awesome.
0: Memorial
2: Stadium, it's huge. And the fans are there are incredible. And it's all about Nebraska. It's only Nebraska. That's all they've got there. I mean, their home sellout streak is still alive. And they've got a team that's going to be able to compete with anyone the way they played Indiana. So hopefully they can keep this thing rolling. They don't allow themselves to stumble, because I do think they have a good team. But look, Indiana, when they needed to make plays, they did. And now
1: that's their MO.
2: I'll go back to last season. You know, people tend to forget they were in a dogfight with Iowa at Iowa, and Mendoza was able to, you know, have a final drive down the stretch there. I think they won that game like 2015, 2016, something like that. You know, they had the next week, I believe they went to Oregon. Again, tighter game. You know, they had to figure out a way of kind of pulling out that one. So they had some tests along the way.
1: They had to do it at Penn State. Penn State was one they're used to doing. Yeah, they're used to doing it.
2: That team was used to doing it. Sure. They lost a lot of guys.
1: Well, they're showing the same traits. The difference with
2: this team is you've got a bunch of new players who are now in some of those important positions. And they are starting to, again, grow and build through some of the perseverance through some of those tough situations. And they haven't stumbled. I think this week will be a different challenge, though. You know, I know that line's opened up versus Ohio State, 3.5 points. Ohio State, to me, looks to be the best, most complete team in the country. Now, we'll see if they can figure it out by the time all those meaningful games of the playoff are there. But I would say right now, from what I've seen on tape, what I've watched, and look, I want to see Miami, you know, but they won't be challenged till Notre Dame. And obviously Notre Dame's got BYU this week. We'll see what that looks like. But at this juncture, I would say Ohio State, Georgia, Bama, Notre Dame, Miami. Like, those are your schools that I think have a legit shot of winning a national championship.
0: On the,
1: I almost had to choke a Georgia fan out on Saturday.
0: Oh, yeah? What happened?
1: All up in our space just talking crazy, man. Just talking crazy. Like, turn this S off, man. There's some real football going on right now. Like, I looked at the dude like, bro, you do know you're in state college talking crazy like
0: what
1: that.
0: What were you guys watching?
1: Well, it was the end of the Penn State game.
0: Oh, you weren't at the stadium anymore?
1: No.
2: You left early.
0: Where'd you go?
1: You guys know, damn. I always leave early. Not because I'm not unless it's a big game, I always leave early because I have two. What? Hey, if you have the back that I have, you're going to leave. It's either leave or sit down and look like an old man walking out of the game. And I'm not to the point yet where I'm okay with people seeing me walk like an old man. An older old man.
2: You want me to go through a quick recap, by the way?
0: Well, can I just say this? On the Indiana-Nebraska game, Nebraska goes up 17-6.
1: Yeah, they had it.
0: I'm thinking, that's a wrap.
1: It's a wrap.
0: One play. They hit Nick Marsh on that touchdown.
1: I mean, it was so quick.
0: It was almost as if...
1: You looked away from the TV, you turned back around, I was like, what the hell?
0: It was almost as if Nebraska, their fan base was like, oh no. And it just, everything unraveled. Everything unraveled from there. And
1: they scored so quickly.
0: So what is it? Is it 31 straight against ranked opponents?
2: I believe it's 31 strength. Here's the tough part is, and I had this conversation with one of our stats guys, is do you count them as ranked when they played them or ranked at the end of the season? And we had this whole philosophical debate about all of it. Well, because, look, hindsight's always 20/20. But I kind of made the case to him that if and this is obviously before the college football playoff and more like BCS rankings, but it goes back into the idea of, well, they were at that time, so the stakes of that game were big at that time to make it feel that way. So I don't know. We never really found resolution there. But I think it's 0-31, 0-32. It's been a long-ass time. It's been 10 years.
0: That's brutal.
2: Yeah.
0: For a great...
1: And they had it.
0: Joe Klatt was saying on the broadcast, because obviously he played there a couple of times when he was at Colorado, and he was like, man, it feels like they're close, but when Nebraska's good, it's great for college football. And he's 100% right. Because they were...
2: It is. And I was sitting next to Tony Pacitti on the sideline talking to him about that. And I said, man, this place is so special. People have never been there. If you can, go for a game. Like, I swear to you, you will enjoy it. You'll think this is an incredible college football experience. It's very similar to Happy Valley, very similar to going to Penn State. As far as just the overall, like, it's just, you got to go. Like, you got to go check it out. It's such an awesome place. And even the town, Lincoln, the people there, everything else. It's one of the greatest places you can go to watch a college football game. And their fan base is one of the best out there. But If we could, quickly, just to recap the college football season. Okay. It really started off for me Friday night. Iowa bludgeoning Washington. It feels like that Washington Huskies team has completely given up. But guys, keep in mind, Iowa now is 5-1, and their schedule the rest of the season is essentially the old Big Ten West. They're at Minnesota, Wisconsin, Northwestern, Purdue, Illinois, Nebraska. And so kind of an old throwback, but be ready for this Iowa team to potentially make a run to the Big Ten championship game, but also potentially to the playoff. And then we can go to the Red River rivalry. One of the greatest rivalries in all of college football, Oklahoma, after a bye week, really both teams coming off the bye. Pretty incredible to watch some of the improvements they made offensively to be able to get back into this game. But down the stretch, the final seconds, the field goal that Oklahoma was able to make to go ahead, Sandell, their kicker. I'm not sure if you guys saw this, but the holder was wearing a Whoop and a Apple Watch while he held. And the report came out that during the snap, his heart rate was about 105. And during the kick itself, after the catch and hold, it got all the way up to 145 in that moment. So pretty cool to see how someone who didn't necessarily have the biggest job in that moment, but a very important job in that moment, was able to measure his heart rate and everything along with it. Texas, who was probably the most fraudulent number one team in the country, who basically played one decent quarter of football versus Ohio State, now no longer number one, as they shouldn't be, and one loss. We will see what the narrative is and if they can recover with a difficult schedule the rest of the way. Another huge one in the SEC, Georgia ekes out Alabama. Let's call it what it is. It was one of the worst non-calls of a DPI that I have seen. Alabama fans, you did get robbed.
0: Yep.
2: That was a solid performance and one that I think we look at Bama saying we learned more about them in a loss than maybe we would have in some of their previous wins. And so I give them a lot of points for that. Keelan Russell is special. You know, he'll be up maybe for the Heisman this year, but I think he's a guy who's going to win it in the future. Notre Dame bludgeoned Stanford. Was never even close in that game. Ohio State, same thing with Maryland. We talked about Indiana, Nebraska. Ole Miss was able to, you know, have its way with Vanderbilt. Talked about Kentucky beating LSU. Utah, another team to keep an eye on. No one's talking about right now. 5-0 in the Big 12. They will be a team that I think looks the best as of right now in the Big 12. Everyone talked about Texas Tech before the season. It's Devin Dampier, it's Bird Ficklin, it's that rushing attack, it's Kevin McGivin, the creative play calling, and Morgan Sally, their defense, too, able to shut teams down. Oregon, a shell of itself with Dylan Raiola at quarterback, and what a difference a week can make. Coming in as a backup versus being the starter, UCLA and Bob Chesney's group had a hell of a game plan to shut him down, pressure him, make him feel uncomfortable to the point where he got benched. We will see if Dante Moore is able to return in the future. If not, there's the potential chance that you would have a Oregon-Nebraska matchup coming up this week. I don't know, though, that we're going to see the that Dylan Raiola, the old quarterback, taking on his former team. But UCLA, here's more of the story. The way they're able to run the football defensively, too, that is a much-improved team. And if you are a school out there is saying, why can't we turn it around like this? I don't know. But Billy Napier's back at JMU, and he's having a winning season. So maybe someone will look at that track record and say, well, it worked with Cignetti, it's worked with Chesney. Maybe we're going to give Billy Napier an opportunity. Maybe it wasn't him at Florida. Maybe it was Florida itself. Tennessee found a way to get a tough win over Arkansas. Only loss on Quinn's wins this week. Bit disappointing. But what about South Carolina? A 3-3 football team.
0: Yeah.
2: Shane Beamer back against the wall. His team steps up for him. Lenora Sellers plays his best game. And it feels like the blueprint's out on how to stop this Florida team. You shut down Jaden Baugh, the running back, and they don't have enough firepower on the outside to be able to score enough points. Finally, down the stretch, we talked about Penn State, USC. We won't talk about that. Oklahoma State continues
1: to be
2: a contender in the Big 12. Drew Mestemaker is making a case for being the first quarterback taken. If you have not watched this kid, you got to go check him out. Check out young man throwing the football down there in Stillwater. He's a special talent. Houston got a big win on the road over Kansas State. They're a live contender, too, in the Big 12. In fact, I want to say in a couple weeks they take on that Utah team that could very well determine what happens in that Big 12 picture. Boise State gets the win over Fresno State. Hard-fought game. They are one of the teams to keep an eye on for the group of six to make the playoff. But Boise State's, again, another solid defense. Mad Max at quarterback can sling it, and they've got a ground game to go along with it. So that is your week six of college football update.
0: I mean, nice. Also, maybe the biggest win of the Belichick era at North Carolina over Pitt. So
2: yeah, they're playing a backup though. Harold Garner was in there, quarterback, kind of struggled. They won't have Mason Heinschell the rest of the season. So I would have said if it was Heinschell quarterback, different story. Again, I understand the AP poll had them ranked. If you looked at the College Football Playoff Committee, they would not have Pitt ranked, given their current personnel issue. So Belichick, I'll say this, Billy Edwards has really stepped in and done a good job. Still turning the football over a little bit, but offensively speaking, he's been able to make some plays. Jordan Shipp is one of the more underrated wide receivers in college football. That dude's slippery, he can get open, he can make plays for them. He's a guy to keep your eye on too, moving on to the draft. I was just saying the future.
0: Yeah, the Alabama no call on the DPI reminded me of the Saints Rams. Like it was so egregious. And Kalen DeBoer,
2: was that egregious?
0: He was
2: because of where the ball was.
0: DeBoer was losing his mind at that point.
2: It was an awful call. I mean, it really was. I mean, and look, Bama probably would have gotten the ball back had they not gotten the personal foul penalty. That was really stupid.
0: Yeah.
2: And so they had their own faults in this game. But I'm not going to come. Nothing was as bad as the Saints-Rams. Because that ball was catchable. It was in vicinity and all that. This was like inside enough where it honestly, what made it actually hard to make the call was it was poorly thrown enough. And the way the ball kind of came down with the way the player made contact, when I kept going back and watching it, I kept thinking, I guess maybe because of the timing of where the ball was and where it came down, they either deemed it not catchable or it was more of like the timing of, you know, the hit or contact on the receiver. It's hard to tell. It still is a bad call. Like, I don't know how in that instance you wouldn't have thrown that flag, have a discussion about it. It was weird to me they didn't get together and have more of a discussion about, I guess in this case, a particular no call.
0: Speaking of, so how did it end up, LeVar, with the Georgia fan who wanted the game on at the place you were at?
1: I walked out. I'm not one for confrontation. He was belligerent. He was loud. And it was fine. I mean, it's a football Saturday. Like, enjoy your team. But it was being more directed. You know how you direct something? Like he was basically like, Turn this amateur hour stuff off and put the real game on. And he's like pointing my way, you know? It's weird. There's a lot of people like, I don't know, maybe he was, because I met my wife there, all right? So maybe he was already in that mind frame that, you know, she was there before I got there. He was already facing that way, you know what I mean? So he was like on some like machismo type time at the bar, and I guess, you know, the bartenders, they were like, yeah, he's been here all day, so we tried to get him to go to his room. He wants to stay here, and he's, you know, he's watching football. I'm like, that's cool. So anyways, I knew that it was beyond, like, I was like, bro, why are you here in State College of all places if you want to talk crazy about the team that's playing, that's, you're in their town, and you're wearing a Georgia shirt, you're talking about Georgia, and you're talking bad to Penn State people. What are you doing?
0: Yeah, why isn't he at that game?
1: You know what this man says to me? Marriage. My wife is at the game. I was like, oh, okay, so you don't go to the games? He's like, I'm a dog. I'm a Georgia fan. I'm a dog.
0: Well, he said his wife.
1: I'm a dog. Hold on, no. So this is when I knew I had to get up and I had to leave. He goes, and the only reason why I went Penn State with that is because her bleep is really good. I said, okay, it's time for me to get up and go.
0: Her cooking's that good?
1: Her cookies.
0: All right.
1: Her cookies are that good.
3: You can eat them.
1: Exactly.
0: Sure can, Reverend.
1: Yeah. I looked at
2: her. Brana, girl, you got it. I thought you had a good weekend, too. Apparently, you didn't get enough.
1: Dang.
4: Give me a little more next weekend.
1: Up out of there, bro. Like, I ain't want no parts of that.
0: All right. Well, hey, you know. Yeah.
1: He had no
2: filter.
1: Who
2: get it done? 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
0: Hey, man. College football just means more, you know?
1: I mean, there was a small part of me that wanted to body slam him. I ain't going to lie. There was a small part of me where the hairs on the back of my neck, like my warrior, like my my armor came on, like there was a part of me that wanted to slam the S out of him, really. But I'm beyond that. I don't get into those types.
2: You get hostile anymore?
1: I don't do that at all. I've never been a person to get hostile.
2: Delta Airlines appreciates it too.
1: I didn't get hostile with Delta. I just was frustrated that they were laughing at me on my call that they were inconveniencing me on. It's just, you know.
2: You know what's wild about that? I feel like that's a technique they use. You know, you could be talking in a very subtle tone like this, and like, sir, please stop being hostile.
1: Yes. Yes.
2: I'm not being hostile. And they're like, no, sir, lower your voice.
1: Yes.
2: My voice isn't raised. And that, sir, please. I will have to call my manager. We will call the authorities if you do not stop.
1: That's correct. Me. Yep. That is correct.
2: Like, I'm not doing anything.
1: That's correct. You didn't. And it's funny because you sit there and you're like, oh, I didn't do anything. Like, yeah, that's what people always say, sir. That's the one common response that most people have is that you didn't do anything.
2: You would say that.
1: Like, maybe you should take a little bit of accountability over the situation that you're in. What, that you canceled three of my flights? You moved my gate five times?
2: Quick PSA.
1: Okay.
2: United, let me say this, man. You guys have moved up big time. Big time.
0: Oh, yeah?
2: In the airline rankings. Yes.
0: All right.
2: If you want me to rank airlines, I'll rank airlines. And I'll say they have Starlink as their internet provider. Why every air service doesn't get Starlink is it doesn't make any sense to me. It is the fastest. It is the best. It makes the experience 1,000 times better on a flight.
1: Hmm.
2: And Delta used to be the top, but not anymore. I would say I'll take a United plane now with Starlink over Delta.
0: Wow.
2: Any day of the week. That's, and then America's just in the crapper.
0: That's like, yeah.
2: You might as well just flush Americans. There's no coming back. They've gotten worse and worse. If you have to fly American, like, I would look at any other options for flying at this point.
0: That's just a stunning development here.
1: Dang.
0: Well, hey.
2: I mean, United's the one that also, if you get dragged off that plane, you could sue for a big payday. I'm just saying.
0: Oh, that's right.
2: United yeah, remember they were dragging that woman off the plane? She was, like, hitting her head in the seats and stuff on the way?
1: Dang.
2: Yeah. Huge payday.
0: Yeah.
2: So that's always in your horizon, too.
1: There you go.
0: It is two pros and a cup of Joe here on Fox Sports Radio. Up next, somebody with a claim that would not make somebody else in the world of football look very good. We've got it for you right here on FSR. 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
13: Traffic is moving well overall in the Orlando area this morning. For drivers who need to travel by the major attractions exits, axe activity now reported on Florida's Turnpike. For those traveling northbound between the Canoe Creek Service Plaza and the Three Lakes Service Plaza. If you see traffic problems, call the traffic tip line at 866-676-8477. With traffic, I'm Samantha Canning.
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2: Mention this because Lane Kiffin had some comments or some claims yesterday in talking to the media.
3: Is that what you just played?
2: That was
3: a different one.
2: Yeah, man, AI is it's a dangerous tool.
3: It's out of control.
2: Dangerous tool on social media. But so before the Kentucky LSU game on the weekend, before they went to half, Kentucky scored on a Minshew quarterback sneak, and it looked like initially that LSU had stopped him, and then ultimately they gave him the touchdown. Kentucky went up 21-17. So Lane Kiffin said on Sunday that he had a conversation with the line judge, and it went like this. Quote, "The line judge just said that in that situation there was too much at stake. He said he would have been killed if he had blown the whistle for the play being stopped, even though it appeared to be stopped. My complaint is that you can't refuse to blow the whistle because it's such a big play. If you would have blown the whistle on first down or with 10 minutes left in the game for forward progress being stopped, then blow it for protection and for the way the ruling is supposed to work. Don't blow it because it's such a big play. The rules are the rules. If you see it that way, then see it that way. That's my complaint. It comes down to blowing the whistle." I mean, if that's real, if that's an actual conversation he had with a line judge, that I can't make that call because I'll get killed, then why is that guy officiating games? And I don't know if this is Lane Kiffin sort of embellishing this and kind of, you know, leading into that portion of it, but that to me feels like it's a bad look all the way around. If it's true, that guy shouldn't be officiating games. And secondly, if it's not true, Lane Kiffin shouldn't give the appearance that you've got an official who doesn't want to make a call like that. It just that feels like Lane Kiffin maybe going above and beyond to try and, you know, create a scene
3: but
2: and cause controversy again. Well, if the official didn't say that, I would be pissed if I was the official, because
4: right.
2: You're not.
4: And here's the problem: is you're probably not gonna get the official coming out publicly talking about that. Maybe he will. Maybe I'm wrong, but it feels like there's always a version from Lane Kiffin where they got the short end of the stick. And it feels like, if anything, he's gotten more advantages or trying to take, you know, more advantage of the situation in college football right now to succeed. So, look, they're a two-loss team. You've got these dippy AP voters who still think they're a top 25 team. Maybe they are. I don't know. On their good days. But if they end up losing one more, I can't imagine that they should make it into the playoff. And then you have to ask yourself, if you're LSU, are they a playoff-worthy team? Or is this all worth everything you put into this? I mean, you literally bought out Brian Kelly. You paid millions to bring in Lane Kiffin. You put millions into this roster and everything else you've done. Was it worth it? Like, I think you could make the case he had more pressure on him winning now than ever before.
2: Yeah.
3: Yeah.
2: You got Jaden Daniels so emotional that he's worried about his stats as opposed to winning a game.
3: Like, he's just worried about his jersey number. That's true. That was that, you know. I'm just saying, it's ridiculous what's going on in LSU. I'm joking, by
2: the way.
3: You know, I'm standing in a glass house, so you know, just know that.
2: It wasn't that long ago that they were the talk of college football.
3: Oh, they won the hype war.
2: Yeah.
3: They pulled it off in the hype war.
2: Things have changed, man.
3: I don't know, man. I just, you know, for me, I look at it like this. Does he come out and defend himself? I almost feel like the referees have to come out and defend that statement.
2: Yeah, man. Like, you can't. Like, if an official actually said that, I couldn't make the call because I was going to get killed.
3: And you almost have to make sure you clear that up as the representation of the officials.
2: That was one of the stories that came out after the Immaculate Reception with Franco Harris, is that one of the officials was ready to make the call in favor of the Raiders. And one of the things that he asked was, how many security guards do we have with us to get me off the field? Huh. And when he found out that they were short, he said, all right, I'm going to count it's a touchdown.
3: Like, I mean, well, what else would you have called it?
2: I don't know, but it's just like, If that's your concern, whether or not I can get out of here safely and not making the right call, we got a problem.
4: Yeah. Here's the problem too: was this about forward progress and when the play had stopped? Is that like what he was talking
2: about?
4: Yeah,
2: it looked like LSU had stopped him. Yeah.
4: Well, here's the issue with that though: is you only have one official. So of the other eight on the field for college games, that to me is more of a consensus thing. Like that shouldn't come down to just one individual. There's multiple officials who have the ability to be able to make that call. The referees and linesmen are the ones who make that call. And that's the hard part, is if you do blow your whistle, but the other seven or the other referees who are in that vicinity to make that call, if they don't feel like that play had stopped, then yeah, you would get killed. So that's part of the issue with this, is it's a bit subjective to that one vantage point, if it is true, whereas the others might not have saw it the same way.
3: I mean, that...
4: And I think that's the hard part, is... You know, as far as when forward progress is stopped on a play, it can be subjective. Go pull people in a bar. You know, most people would sit there and say, like, the play should go on until the guy gets to the ground. It's football.
3: Because there are some guys that are able to finish a play once their forward progress has been. Imagine if you blew the play dead on Barry Sanders.
4: Yeah.
3: Or Derrick Henry. Imagine you've blown it dead against Marshawn Lynch.
2: Well,
3: half of their runs would have never taken place if they didn't have the opportunity to fight through forward progress being impeded. Now, interesting play. It wasn't forward progress, but kind of along the same lines, and it may have dictated the outcome of the game, was that Cooper Kupp catch. Like,
2: yeah.
3: I know the ball, once the ball crosses the line, it's a, like, that's where it's spotted, but it looked like he made the line the game. And that was a big point in the game. And I felt like that was, I think even Mike Pereira thought that looked like a blown call. Like, that should have been, he made the line of the game. They should have continued that. They should have been able to continue that drive, which could have been a game winning drive.
2: By the way, if Lane Kiffin's at the point now where he's making up stories with the officials,
3: I just don't think he...
2: Who is he not pissed off?
3: I just don't know that you would do that. Like, he does some egregious things, but one thing about it, though, the interesting part about Lane Kiffin is he is a calculated dude. And I don't think he would have said that, especially the climate which they're in right now. I just don't think he would have just thrown out, like, a loose-based lie. Well, because they can come out and refute that, and that could be legal issues that he and LSU would have to deal with,
2: which he's dealt with all offseason.
3: I don't know.
4: Which would be nothing new for him. So, like, yeah, of course he would. Look, I'll put it this way: I don't think. Let's say he's not being truthful, or he is lying. I don't think it's going to keep him up at night, okay? And by the way, sleeping is tough with aches and pains. 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
3: Lane. I tried to defend you. You hear these dudes on the show, man, you know. I tried to defend you, bro.
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23: Good Monday morning, my friends. We are waking up to a very nice weather pattern. Cooler temperatures, lower humidity, and tons of sunshine. Weak little front moved through, making it all better for us. And the next couple of days keeping that way. Highs today in the mid-range of the 80s. A nice breeze tonight. Back into the upper 60s for many locations. That lower humidity feeling fantastic. We'll stay that way through about midweek, late week range.

0: 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Your community members, friends and relatives, teachers and coaches, faith leaders, and other important adults in your kids' lives can be your eyes, ears, and a supportive influence when you're not around, reinforcing your messages with your kids and alerting you to warning signs of underage drinking or other substance use. So talk with your kids about these issues and involve the members of your community to help keep your kids safe. Because when you talk, they hear you.
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2: After your sports weekend, happens. So it's time to get the FSR IR report.
1: All right, who's got it? Who's got a gripe? Who's got a bitch? Who's got a complaint?
3: I got nothing, man. It was actually a smooth weekend of travels for the most part. Was under the weather, battled through whatever the hell that was. Man, good luck to everyone out there with flu season coming along, the changing of seasons and allergies and everything else that goes along with it.
4: Yeah, I'm dealing with that right now.
3: Yeah, man. There's something going. It was like a sinus cold, head cold, congestion type thing, but now I feel like other people are starting to get it. So I might have been patient zero on that one.
4: I was good last week, and then the whole travel thing. Now I'm runny nose again. I'm about to start wearing a mask. Like, I be seeing people still wearing a mask on. I'm about to be one of the mask wearing people.
1: Oh, yeah?
4: Yeah, why not? Because I come up with the drippy drip every single time. Ooh. I go.
3: Then you're going to have to wipe it all the time. You don't want to do that.
4: I just don't want to get sick.
3: I think you're doing it because your breath stinks.
4: My breath is good.
3: Damn, oh, no, man.
4: It's pretty sanitary. I mean, at best, it'll smell like, or at worst, it'll smell like pumpkin spice latte from, which, by the way, okay, there's my IR. My wife bought me a pumpkin spice latte on our way from State College to Harrisburg. With about 30 minutes left to go in the drive, the spice latte started spice latteing my belly.
1: Oh, really?
4: And my belly, you know, because it's a natural, you know, it's a natural deal, you know.
1: Yeah.
4: And it'll get up in you. And it had me a little like, and so we're in an Uber, so I didn't want to blow the Uber up. You know, I didn't crack the window just in case. Like, I wasn't really like all the way in it like that, where I was just letting gas go or anything. Like, I was just uncomfortable sitting there trying to clench until we got to the airport. So we make it to the... We make it to the airport, and I'm duck walking it. I am duck walking it.
1: Yeah, you don't do road games.
4: I don't. I had no choice. I had to do a road game. And in fact, not only did I have to do a road game, and it happened when I showed y'all the Chicago airport deal, too. That's how I discovered those covered seats. But I didn't have time. I didn't have time I didn't have the time. It was either my pants or the lining of the toilet. I had to choose.
1: Was the seat warm?
4: I don't even recall, bro. I had to that get was, it done.
3: That's almost as bad as Jonas's picks this past
1: week. Oh, no!
3: The IR story.
4: Dang!
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8: 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If you see traffic problems, call the traffic tip line at 866-676-8477. With traffic, I'm Samantha Canning.
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13: The Baltimore Ravens won the Sunday night NFL game in overtime at Atlanta, 30-23. Derrick Henry with 102 yards rushing and a touchdown reception. Falcons quarterback Michael Penix left late with a rib injury. Tua Tagovailoa threw an interception in the OT to end the game. San Francisco is 5-0 after a victory at Seattle, 32-29, getting the go-ahead field goal with under 2 minutes left. Denver came back to beat the Chargers in L.A., 23-17. Chargers are 0-5. Detroit won easily at Arizona, 45-21. Jahmyr Gibbs, 151 yards rushing and two scores. Minnesota's 5-0 after a win at New Orleans, 23-13. The day started in London with Jacksonville edging Philadelphia, 19-17, on a 57-yard field goal on the final play. And the Brewers at home took Game 1 of the NLCS 2-1 over the Dodgers. L.A. left 9 men on base. I'm Steve DeSager.
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0: It is Two Pros and a Cup of Joe, Fox Sports Radio. LeVar Arrington, Brady Quinn, Jonas Knox with the air. 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So obviously we've been talking a lot of football today, exclusively football today on a football recap Monday.
1: Why not?
0: And I think it is fair to say, based on what we saw yesterday, that the Seahawks and the 49ers are, at the very least, the class of the NFC.
1: And that rivalry went to another level yesterday. The hatred for one another went to another level yesterday, 100%.
0: You think so?
1: It was just some real flexing, real touchy situations there, like real beef, real confrontation and conflict that was connected to that. I mean, Darnold getting knocked out of bounds the way that he did, dude headbutting the dude with his helmet on. That didn't help matters. But then Mike Evans having a phenomenal game, having one of the most phenomenal games, grabs Trayvon Diggs and turns him around
0: to see who he is.
1: At that, like, there's a moment in time where the Cincinnati Bengals and the Pittsburgh Steelers, it was like, these guys hate each other. This could go to a really, really bad place. And TJ Hushmanzada made it real. He grabbed that towel, that terrible towel. He sat down in the tunnel, like right in the entrance, and shined and wiped his shoes off after beating them with the terrible towel.
0: Do you know, because not a Steeler fan or a Bengal fan, I knew obviously terrible towel and all that, but I didn't realize how much that bothered Steeler fans.
1: Oh, bro.
0: Until Eddie Garcia, former Fox Sports Radio teammate here, he's a Steeler fan, and he told me to this day that bothers
1: him. It's the ultimate disrespect. And grabbing a Seattle Seahawk, and Trayvon Diggs isn't even like, he's not like a Seattle Seahawk, and Mike Evans isn't really like a 49er, but it was the act of a 49er. Tremendously, outrageously sunning. He sunned Trayvon Diggs, which means a 49er, which they think they're better. They always have thought they're better. Sunned a Seattle Seahawk.
0: Does he ever live that down? Does Trayvon Diggs?
1: That's going to be a hard one.
0: Because that's pretty.
1: He let the man turn his body.
0: I've seen it before. Mm. Yeah, that's.
2: You can't let a man turn your body.
1: That's a sun. Do it. You sunned him.
2: Can't do it. Can't do it.
1: Like the minute you touch me, I'm putting like.
2: Let him turn your body.
1: No, don't let him turn you.
2: Don't let him turn you.
1: Hey, in some places, if they can turn your body around, you know what happens next. I'm just saying, Doc. Sometimes
2: it ain't about the sound, Jonas. Put the sound of
1: sometimes it ain't about the name tag.
0: No, it's not. I don't care what your name is. Here was Mike Evans explaining the situation with Trayvon Diggs following the game yesterday.
3: I mean, I was blocking him until the whistle, and he said something like, I'm doing extra or something like that. And I didn't know that was him at first, because I played against him a few times and we always been cool. You know, he was a good player. And I honestly didn't know it was him, because in the helmet, it's hard to tell sometimes. And you know, we were talking trash. And I think I like pushed him and then I was like, who are you? And I looked to make sure, like, oh, it's Diggs. and then he mushed me. That should have been a penalty. But yeah, I mean, it is what it is.
1: It should have been a penalty. Second man always gets it.
2: I love him, dude. He's so chill. He's just kind of whatever. All right, man.
1: All I know is
0: in that moment,
1: ain't nobody going to remember that interview.
0: No.
1: Nobody's going to be like, oh, he didn't know that was Trayvon. everybody is going to remember, and it's going to be a part of how this rivalry continues to grow.
2: So you're saying no one's going to remember the truth?
1: No, because that's not as good a story.
2: Yeah.
1: We're the Seattle Seahawks. You're the San Francisco 49ers. Both teams have etched their way and have fought their way to be super relevant in the history of this sport and of this game. Well, you're in the same division, same conference.
2: Oh, yeah.
1: And he sunned him.
2: Yeah, he sunned him. But, hey, the 49ers got the better of him.
1: Yes, they did.
2: Sorry, Patty. Sorry, buddy. But
1: yeah, he did.
2: 49ers undefeated.
1: That's what makes it work.
2: Patty Seahawks. That's why we're talking about it mostly right
1: that's
2: now.
1: That's what makes it work.
2: Can we get to the real main event, though?
1: Uh-oh.
2: Can we get to the ass-kicking that was on display at Lambeau Field? The Green Bay Packers.
0: Two pros and a cup of Joe Fox Sports Radio.
2: Bears to the woodshed.
0: Oh, yeah.
1: Why did they do that to your team?
2: Woodshed.
0: It's not my team, man.
1: Who? When we picked, who did we pick? Like, who were the picks on that?
2: You and I were aligned on this, not just.
0: By the way, okay. Did I really go 0-5 in our picks?
2: You're 0-5 as of right now. We still have Monday Night Football.
4: Yep.
2: Yeah.
0: Jesus.
2: LeVar's crushing it at 5-2.
1: How about that? Right?
2: He's only missed one so far.
1: How about
2: He's rebounded nicely.
1: Thank you. Yeah. Thank you.
2: Dude, I'm telling you, dude, your Minnesota pick.
1: It looks pretty good.
2: It looks really good.
1: It's standing up right now. Yes, I mean, their offense can improve.
2: Down.
1: I mean, my man Aaron Jones, I be howling Aaron Jones too, don't I? That man was cooking last night, boy. Yesterday, he's doing his thing.
2: The Saints offense couldn't do anything.
1: Their defense is nasty.
0: Yeah. Can I say this about the Bears game?
2: Go Bears! Oh, yeah, yeah. Go defend your Bears.
1: And shouts out to Mike Dicker, by the way, man. Yeah. Much love, respect to the Dicker family.
0: Yeah.
1: West PA guy.
0: There's Bear fans, I think, were under this illusion that the two games they won against Green Bay last year were just, hey, Bears football's back. No, those were epic collapses by Green Bay, more so than they were epic comebacks by the Bears. And this idea that the Bears the point spread never made any sense to me. You have a backup quarterback going into Green Bay and the Bears were favored. It was preposterous. And then once the game started, Green Bay dominated them. That was not close at any point throughout. They got outplayed, outcoached, out-physicaled, out-everything. And for Ben Johnson, we could say everything you want about all the good things he's done there. He has struggled against divisional opponents. I think he's 2-6 or 2-7 so far against division games against teams there in the North. And that was a really, really, really ugly loss for Chicago. But that's probably how those other games should have gone last year if Green Bay didn't gag them away late. So, and no, Michael,
1: you don't
0: Parsons.
1: Have to live in that though. I mean, they don't have their quarterback right now, and sometimes you can get through games. Eagles.
0: Why were they? That made no sense.
1: I don't know why they were favored, but I mean, because maybe a lot of the things you just kind of highlighted. I mean, maybe they just felt like they were the better team right now and have the better coach, and that's what was going on. I don't know why they were favored, but I'm just saying, you didn't have your starting quarterback.
0: I went 0-5? Jesus. Which, you know what's bizarre about that is in the actual Knox Locks, which you can hear Saturdays, 2 to 4 Eastern time, 11 a.m.
1: You got them all right on your show, huh?
0: Just another 2-1 week.
1: Oh.
2: Yeah, you're so full of it, dude. You're the worst at this. You're the worst.
1: When he doesn't have nobody checking on him, checking for him, you know what I mean?
2: It's like he's doing his Sunday night
1: 3-0, 4-0,
2: throwing out all these flirtatious, things. Oh, look at me in this. Look at here. Look at this.
0: I don't know what you're getting at, man.
2: Grab
1: what do you
2: elbow.
1: Mean? You don't know what he's
0: people
1: doing.
0: That are waking up right
1: you know
0: now.
1: Know exactly what he's getting at.
0: But yeah, I mean, in the actual Knox Locks, I'm performing well, but unfortunately, it did not go well this weekend. 0-5. That's awesome.
1: Interesting.
0: That's great.
2: And there's a chance, buddy, that you could even just go further down that drain.
1: Mm.
0: Yeah. I got the Rams -3. Yeah.
2: 3.5, actually, when we picked.
0: I'm seeing three.
2: No. It's when we pick. It's not updated. It's when we make the picks. We've done this 1,000 times.
0: I'm looking at the Google Doc
2: now.
0: I'm seeing -3.
1: I know you said that the main event was to talk about who? Who was it that we were saying?
0: Oh, the Seahawks 49ers.
1: No. It was Chicago and Green Bay. That cute. I feel like the main event should be Mr. Sean Payton.
2: Whooping up on.
1: Ooh, that's a good one, too. Golly, that's a good one, too. Sean Payton taking over them play calling duties.
0: Man. What an offense.
1: And them dishing a very, very cold plate of we want your ass to them. Well, are we saying winless?
0: Chargers? Chargers are a bad team. They're going to start selling off pieces. Like, whoever's got any value on defense, they're going to, like, all those guys are going to be gone. Khalil Mack, there's already rumors about that. We've heard about Derwin James. There's rumors about trading him away.
1: But what week does Harbaugh go on the hot seat?
0: He took accountability for the loss yesterday.
1: Okay. Does that keep you off the hot seat because you took accountability for it?
0: They were leading there at midfield. He goes for it on fourth down. They get stopped. And then after that, it was just a comedy of errors on offense. They gave up the tying touchdown, and it was just fumble, sack, everything that could go wrong went wrong. And it just Justin Herbert, this is the worst he's looked in his career. Like, even when he was a rookie, like when he came in for, like, you saw it and you go, oh, he's, you know, really good player. It's the worst he's looked in his career. And I don't know if it's because he's got his mind on other things. And I don't blame him, because I'd have my mind on the solar system, too. But it just feels like we're at the point now to where I don't know where they're getting a win. I don't know. Just look at it. And they're in a really, really bad spot. And Harbaugh doesn't strike me as a guy who's going to make changes on his staff midseason.
1: How are you going to make changes right now? How do you make impactful changes right now? How? I don't know, man. It's bad. That's as bad is, as bad does.
0: They're the worst team in that division by far.
1: They're pushing, like, they're pushing for Titans level right now. It's like Titans. At least Miami's competitive.
0: Hey, buddy, let me ask you guys a question. If the Titans just stopped playing games altogether, would you even notice?
1: No.
0: I don't think I would. I really.
2: If they just were on a permanent bye.
0: Oh, yeah.
1: Permanent bye. You guys. You're just vacation indefinitely.
0: Just kind of, you know.
1: We're just going to put the win in the win column for your other team.
0: Step outside so you don't see us. What do they call it? The Irish goodbye, where you kind of bail? Yeah, if they did an Irish goodbye.
1: I Irish goodbye a ton, by the way. Is that what that was called? I love that.
2: I noticed that, yeah.
1: Have you noticed that?
2: Yeah, you slide out.
1: I slide.
2: It's disappointing. I always want to give you, like, one more hug. Man.
1: I know, man. I love y'all, but I slide.
2: By the way, in that particular game, you know, divisional matchup, everything else, like, if there was a time where you thought, all right, you know, you got an 0-4 Texans team taking on an 0-4 Titans, like, this should be somewhat close. That game really never felt close ever. Like, it wasn't like Tennessee's offense was really ever threatening the Texans defense, which has not been great this year. And so just to kind of stack up, like, the bad teams or the teams have got off to a really slow start, I mean, boy, Tennessee is at the bottom of the list. And yeah. I feel bad because you have a first time head coach, in Robert Saleh. He's obviously been head coach before, but there is just not enough they can do in season to turn this thing around. I mean, I'm not sure where they're going from here. And then, like, Cam Ward, whether he can play or not, will not be decided, because that team is just, they got no shot.
0: Are they worse than the Dolphins?
2: Yes.
0: Yeah, I think
2: the Dolphins, like, actually got competitive with the Bengals this past
1: week. They were. They had a chance. They had a chance, man. This Chargers team, bro. And listen, they were competitive too, but they just weren't good enough. And, you know, I felt like Sean Payton's presence as the play caller was the difference in this game. And granted, maybe that's the one time for it, for this loss in particular, but there's a litany of reasons why they haven't been able to win a game, and we have made Mike McDaniel, we've made him the scapegoat already, and I get that, but at what point do you sit there and you say, even with a Mike McDaniel who has been good enough to actually be anointed a head coach in the National Football League, is so terrible that they could be this far into the season and still not have a win? I'm not buying that. And I got to place that pressure, and I got to place that blame at the feet of the head coach. I have to.
0: Now, I do know this. They're at Kansas City coming up next week. All right, so that's a loss. All right, so congratulations. That'll be another loss for the Chargers. But I got a good feeling they're not going to lose the week after that, because that's their bye week. So at least if you could just get to that point, you're only 0-6. And then you got the Rams, the Texans, the Ravens, and then you get the Jets after that. So if you just look down the schedule, you might get 3 or 4 wins, which is the worst performance based on preseason expectations, the worst performance in the NFL if we get to that point, which does make you wonder about Harbaugh.
2: Moving on from the dumpster of the NFL right now, a couple AFC North notes. The Steelers now.
0: That's right.
2: That's 2 in a row.
1: Balled out.
2: Rodgers.
1: Stillers.
2: Another two games, 3 touchdown passes.
1: Balled out.
2: Last couple. I mean, he's starting to feel it now. Don't let
1: my
2: him get hot.
1: My Steelers, baby.
2: Don't let the Steelers, the old man, get hot. And then there's the
1: my Browns. Steelers doing their thing, boy.
2: I have no idea what Deshaun Watson was doing on that fourth down. I mean, you're constantly coached, and he's played enough football at this point in his career. Dude, just throw it up. It's fourth down. Like, if you can't run and scramble to go get
1: rating.
2: It.
1: Yeah.
2: Throw it up. Just give someone a chance. It's a turnover. The game's over if you don't. So it's that game, man. Rating.
0: And then the Bengals in that game against the Dolphins, a little backdoor push.
2: Yeah.
0: For the gamblers out there, a little missed PAT for Miami. You know, make everybody look around and go, well, it could always be worse. So
2: yeah.
0: And then Baltimore last night with a backup quarterback, Huntley, going on the road and winning in Atlanta. That was a good game.
2: Again, though, to me, that story a little bit was Michael Penix going out again. Dude can just not stay healthy. Just can't.
0: And
2: they're a different team with him in there. I mean, they had a legit shot, but he just, man.
0: Yeah, it's.
1: They tried to win it. Atlanta tried to get it. They tried.
0: Got to make sure you try.
1: They had a chance. You too got to make sure you try.
0: So there's, you know. So, at least you can do. It is two pros and a cup of Joe here on Fox Sports Radio. He's back, man.
1: What? What? I don't know what you're talking about.
0: It is LeVar Arrington, Brady Quinn, Jonas Knox with you. Up next, though, somebody else who could be finding themselves on the hot seat again in the world of football. 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
16: Looking at some warning delays on I-4 for those in the Orlando area traveling by the major attractions exits this morning. Looking at some axe activity still causing delays northbound on Florida's Turnpike, blocking the left lane just past the Canoe Creek Service Plaza. If you run into any other major traffic problems this morning, just make sure to call the Valvoline Instant Oil Change traffic tip line at 866-676-8477. With traffic, I'm Samantha Canning.
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0: Come on, Q. Where are you from?
1: Yeah, man.
2: I mean, this is more Cleveland, but that being said, I was going to make this my new song, and now I feel like we played enough where I can't.
1: We played it one time.
2: That's why LeVar said that, because we've done the whole thing before.
1: Hey, by the way, can I tell you what a weekend it was for...
2: what can I do?
1: For Braden T. Quinn. Not only are Quinn's wins back, but can we get a round of applause for the former Cleveland Indians? Yeah. Way to go, Guardians, baby.
2: Yeah.
1: 2-0 down great. In the series. And they are on their way to the ALCS with Jose Ramirez golfing a home run to right field there. Travis Kelce drinking a beer, taking in the event. So I just want to congratulate. I knew you were all over that.
2: I was not. I'll be full disclosure. It's football season for me. So I there was a time and place where baseball was also a big portion of my life, but I have now transitioned to just a football guy. So.
1: I was giving Brady updates throughout the course of the weekend. I kept getting the same response. It's football season.
3: It is football season.
2: I said it's football season. I don't know what you're talking about right now.
3: There's some baseball going on, you know?
2: Yeah, I actually got like agitated. Like I kind of felt like you with that Georgia fan.
3: Yeah.
2: Okay. I kind of got irritated with Jonas about it.
3: I can dig it. Yeah. Don't walk out on the show, though. I walked out on that cat.
1: Yeah.
3: They say if a fool entertains a fool, you can't sit there and call the fool a fool. Y'all fools together.
1: I've heard that.
3: You've heard that?
1: Yeah.
3: Yeah.
2: That also makes sense.
3: Yeah. I'm going to get away.
1: Now, we
3: what you got?
1: Yeah,
3: what
1: we will have another edition of The Leftovers coming up in about 15 minutes from now. There was something in the water with the NFC East.
3: Did you see? Oh, in the East.
1: Yeah, why?
3: I was about to say, I thought you was going to bring up Watson's catch. That phenomenal catch against your Bears.
1: Oh, Christian, listen, he's unbelievable, man. Like...
3: I just thought that was based off of the conversation we had coming into
1: that God-given athletic ability. You can tell just the training,
3: in the DNA, man.
1: Like you can tell the training and everything that came along with it between
3: good genes.
1: Oh,
3: good genetics, man. It's a good-looking kid.
1: Yeah, 100%, man. 100%.
3: Anyways, what were you saying about the NFC East? The Eagles are pretty competitive, even though they ain't got nobody playing.
1: Now, here's where things get a little awkward for the NFC East. So we talked about the Jaden Daniels Washington fiasco at the end of that game, which was just a clown show. Like the NFC East is just a circus tent, and everybody's performing.
3: Dallas
1: weekly.
3: Sucks.
1: Yeah.
3: The Giants and the Commanders tied. They're the same.
1: They're the circus tent of the NFL.
2: And the Eagles are like throwing in the towel.
1: Yes.
3: But yet they're
2: we're 2-2. But who cares?
3: But they're in perfect position to be able to win the division again.
1: And so Philly goes up 17-16 in the London game yesterday, and decide, you know what, there's 8 seconds left.
3: Let's kick it to them.
1: Yeah, let's kick it to them and give Jacksonville an opportunity to return the kick. The clock gets stopped at 1 second, and then Cam Little comes out and bombs a 57 or 58-yarder, and Jacksonville wins the game.
3: It's a hell of a way to lose a game.
1: And so the question becomes, why didn't you kick it for a touchback? Why did you kick it to where it was returned? And so Nick Sirianni...
3: Because I thought the clock would run out.
1: But Nick Sirianni decided, you know what? I'm going to take accountability for what happened. And he said this postgame.
4: I didn't make the right decision, and I lost us that game. And that's what I said to our guys. And what hurts there is that, you know, the guys fought so hard. And then I don't make the decision that, you know, that I should make at the end of the game. And I cost us that game. And I put that fully on me. Yeah, it hurts because in the sense of the guys fought their ass off and, you know, had a chance to win the game. And then for me to not make the right decision in that, you feel like you let everyone down. It's just like you would feel if you missed a free throw at the end of the game or if you had a drop. I've been in both of those places. And those ones stick with you, and that will stick with me for a long time.
1: Now, Jim Harbaugh, I don't know if the Chargers would ultimately make a move if this season continues to go the way it's going. Philadelphia, they'll make the move before the season's over with Nick Sirianni.
2: Wow.
1: Like that feeling, like Howie Roseman was pissed yesterday on the sideline. It was not good, man.
2: A few thoughts here. I don't feel like Philly had any business winning that game anyway. They didn't look to be the better team in any way, shape, or form. And you could look at any metric you want from that. So ultimately, the result of the game was kind of what probably should have happened. But that being said, it was a poor decision. It was one that he's owning up to. And I think you have to respect that more than anything else. Like, you're talking about the angle of firing him. This is, to me, one of the most, I guess, courageous things you can do as a coach who knows that there's pressure on them to win. There's pressure on him to keep his job, yet he's being open and honest and accountable for it. Like, not many coaches do that in that situation. Most try to point the blame or deflect or be elusive about it. He's stepping up and he's taking it fully on himself. That will resonate in the locker room. That should resonate with the front office, that they've got a guy who's willing to do that. And as you pointed out, are they really going to fire him with this division? No one's running away with it. If the Eagles end up winning the division, we can say, ho-hum, it's a bad year in the NFC East, but they're going to be a playoff team. There's a potential then of making a run. I mean, that's what's kind of wild to me about Howie Roseman and the decisions they've made so far, is either they believe that they can do better with less, or some of the guys that are currently on the roster and they don't need to rebuild, or you've got the front office working in one direction, you've got the coaching staff working in another, and we'll see where things meet at the end of the season, depending on how things turn out.
3: Mm. Well, I'll just say this again. They did have the game win. Whether they were outclassed, whether the metrics said that they should have lost, whatever, they had the game won. If you kick the ball into the end zone, they got to throw a Hail Mary to try to win the game. And that's just the reality of it. There's no world that exists where you should kick the ball off. And I know you probably think it's routine.
2: So we put it on Jaden Daniels earlier at the end of the game situation. Why would the kicker not? Does he not know?
3: I think it's a great question. Like, how do you not have the awareness of, even if the coach gets mad at you, like, why would we say kick it to him? They thought the clock was going to run out. They thought the clock was going to run out, and it didn't. And they had 1 second to go, and it costed them. But why take a chance? Just kick the ball out of the end zone. Let them try to figure it out with 2-3 seconds or whatever. No time goes off the clock. They got 8 seconds. Who cares? They're not going to get it from the 30-yard line. They're not going to get it from the 35-yard line. Kick the ball out and play defense for 1 or 2 plays. Done. I don't know. But even with all that being said, I did not, as you said, Q, I did not have the expectations that this would be a competitive football game. I think that the Jaguars are playing really, really good football right now. And this Philadelphia team is not only wounded, but it's very, very vulnerable. It's a vulnerable team due to, like, everything that's going on. Like, you get the retirement from Lane. You get the trade of Cam. You have guys who are injured. You have trade rumors. Like, the rumor mill had Jalen Hurts and Saquon Barkley as potential trade bait. They're trading away the entire team. And whether it came out that was true or not, I don't know if it was true. But I saw that it was reported that they were even entertaining trade rumors.
1: Is that the one
3: for,
1: to Minnesota? The one
3: I think Minnesota.
1: I find that hard to believe.
3: I mean, they're playing pretty well, but their offense isn't that good right now. Anyway, I don't know. I mean, we've seen, like, that's a bizarre little happening with Marvin Harrison Jr. It's like bizarre. Like, who announces there's going to be a trade? It's imminent. And yet we're not going to say who the trade partner is. Okay, like, the rules of engagement are changing a little bit. Like these guys are doing things a little bit differently. But the point I'm making is that these are all stories that are circulating through that locker room. And these guys are aware of what's taking place. You see a guy retire. You see the injuries. You see that they're not as good as they could possibly be. You see what's going on. They're vulnerable. And yet they were still competitive enough to actually win that game, even though they didn't, with, against a quality opponent. So I don't know, man. It's interesting because it looks as though, you know, they're planning for the future and they're preparing for the future and what's next during this season. But why are you seemingly punting on a season where you could get through the NFC East and still win? You could win it. You get into the playoffs, you got a battle-tested group. Yeah, you could win in the playoffs.
1: But it feels like there's a ceiling on them.
3: Of course there is.
1: Like, it does. They don't look – that's not a – to me, I don't – like, you watch Seattle and San Francisco, I go, class of the NFC. You watch Philly, it's like, one team will get out of that division.
3: Sure.
1: It just doesn't seem like it's kind of
3: – But are you going to start mortgaging this aggressively while you still have a team that could potentially win the division and maybe make a run in the playoffs?
1: I don't think anybody would. I think if you had Nick Sirianni's resume and you're an NFL team, that would give you job security in a lot of places for years. But in Philly, it's just – it's different. Like, you're not – like, Doug Peterson won a Super Bowl there. Gone. Like, just, you know, and it didn't take that long afterwards. And so I don't think anybody anywhere in the NFL would say, man, you got to get rid of Nick Sirianni. I just think in Philadelphia, they operate differently. You know, like, we'll trade away our center. You know, we'll trade away A.J. Brown. Well, you know, it just, they're a different run organization. And I just don't know what sort of patience they have there with that. Like, it wasn't that long ago that we were talking about, would they move on from Sirianni and bring in Belichick? Like, all they've done is gone to the playoffs every single year Sirianni's been.
3: The answer is no to that question.
1: Yeah, and also I did notice this. The London games now, I don't think anybody even realizes they're in London anymore. I think they just, I swear to God, it's worked.
2: Where do you think they think they're at?
1: I just think it's become so normalized now that people just go, yeah, whatever, it's an earlier kick, cool. Roger Goodell's plan to seamlessly work in international games to where ultimately we're going to either have a Super Bowl in London or we're going to have a division in Europe. I think it's starting to work.
2: That's where you lose me, though. Because I feel like if you're going to do the international games, you should want to. He's been to two Super Bowls over the 6 years. He's into his sixth year now as a head coach. And he's been to two Super Bowls, one. That it's become such common ground that people become complacent with the fact that it's not easy to do that in the NFL. It's hard to win in the NFL. And even with the Eagles roster, and you can say whatever else you want, it still doesn't mean it's all going to come together. We don't always get the most talented teams winning the Super Bowl. The best and most talented New England Patriots team did not win a Super Bowl. They went undefeated until the Super Bowl and the Giants beat them. That was arguably the most talented New England Patriots team we'd seen. If you want to go back to talking about one of the most talented offenses the NFL has ever seen, you would have to go back to the 2013-14 version of the Denver Broncos.
1: Oh, yeah.
2: I mean, that was a record-setting Peyton Manning, Denver Bronco offense. Yeah, it didn't equate to a Super Bowl. Yeah. It wasn't until you end up having Gary Kubiak getting there. Really, that was more of a defensive-led team. That was where Peyton Manning was dealing with some injuries at the end of his career. Brock Osweiler was coming in. They make it to the playoffs. The sheriff kind of takes him the rest of the way, but that wasn't the offensive juggernaut when Peyton Manning first got there in 2012.
1: By the way, those Denver teams were so good.
2: Oh, they were incredible. But that's the thing is, most talent, but they don't always equate to Super Bowls. So I just think if you're a Philly fan, you're looking at Nick Sirianni, there's so much football left this season. Can we not hit the damn panic button? This is a bad division. You're only going to get one team from this division going on to the playoffs. And if they do get to the playoffs, it's been one or two things. They've either gone on a run, they've gotten to a Super Bowl, or they've been out. So, I mean, again, you can evaluate it after that, but if he goes for six straight years to the playoffs and you can that guy, I don't know, man. Like, he's going to be the first call for a lot of organizations looking for that next head coach.
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10: Good Monday morning, my friends. We are waking up to a very nice weather pattern. Cooler temperatures, lower humidity, and tons of sunshine. Weak little front moved through, making it all better for us. And the next couple of days keeping that way. Highs today in the mid-range of the 80s. A nice breeze tonight. Back into the upper 60s for many locations. That lower humidity feeling fantastic. We'll stay that way through about midweek. Late week rain chances start to rise as our next front tries to move in by the weekend. With Central Florida's certified most accurate forecast, I'm WESH 2 First Warning meteorologist Eric Burris.
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0: The Cowboy Bucks game last Thursday, one of the employees at the stadium yelled embarrassing to Dak Prescott. Well, he took to social media to talk about the consequences that he has been facing since he said that. Let's take a listen.
1: Hey, I just want to come on and say sorry to all the Dallas fans, Dak Prescott, etc. I'm the employee that yelled embarrassing as Dak walked by and looked at me. They let me go this morning. I'm not a Cowboys fan, but you know, I'm sorry, and if anybody was offended, I apologize, but yeah, and if anybody's hiring, then, you know, I won't do that again, so, yeah, sorry.
2: Hey, are you, Lorraine, I don't know.
3: That's not real, is it?
2: No, there's no, because I...
3: No.
0: I think it is.
3: I don't think it is.
2: The,
3: Uh-oh.
2: The gentleman who got... So I guess there's two different people that are claiming they were the guy that yelled embarrassing. I saw another one, and he definitely did not sound like that.
0: Is your guy bald? I feel like this is like a guess who game.
2: Is your guy white?
0: Yes.
2: Okay, yeah, it's not. Yeah.
0: Really? Okay.
4: Oh, this guy was black.
2: Yes, that is correct.
4: So you're saying that white guys aren't as confrontational as black guys in those moments? Is that what you're trying to say?
2: I'm just saying.
4: What are you trying to say?
2: There was an original
4: Brady
2: post.
4: Quinn was disgusted. Ah, that's that sounds way too Caucasian to be the guy.
2: We would never do that.
4: There's no way. This is it.
3: The whole scenario is too scripted. It's too whatever. It's like, all right, everyone's trying to chase clout.
2: We would never do that.
4: There's no way we would ever sit there and say embarrassing to that.
3: Up top, Jonas.
4: That's reserved for your community.
3: I mean, I've never been called hostile, so.
2: But yeah,
4: they did say Mr. Harrington.
2: And one of the headlines did say that he was that Dak Prescott got the guy fired, and it's like,
4: get a win, Dak.
2: Well, okay, well, there's that, but
3: the
2: also
3: the Cowboys are dealing with the same thing that Florida Gators are, you know.
2: They got people just making up stories.
4: Worried about the wrong things.
2: If
4: you can't handle a fan saying embarrassing when, by the way, what lie did he tell? You're going to stare him down like you want. Then he say something else to you. You're going to say, oh, now you want
0: 1 minute.
4: When I turn away. You want to say something else when I turn away. He said embarrassing to you when you was walking by, my guy. Don't talk tough. If you're going to talk tough like you about that life, go be about that life. I would have rather liked to have seen somebody hold Dak back and him acting as though he wanted to smoke versus him looking the dude down as he's walking, turns around, dude says something else. He turns back. Oh, y'all walking, wait till I'm walking away, huh? Yeah, wait till I'm walking away. Y'all take your little soft ass up in that goddamn locker room.
2: Damn.
4: You're losing soft ass up in that locker room.
2: What are you?
4: Sorry, Lorena.
0: No apologies needed.
2: Yeah, what's your problem with
4: that? I wonder
2: Dak
4: what
2: Prescott,
4: the dude looked
2: man.
4: Like. Dude must have been a good looking dude. I want him fired. You can't look that good and tell me embarrassing. He'll take my woman.
5: Fired.
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7: Looking at morning traffic right now on I-4 in the Orlando area. X activity blocks the left lane westbound near 535. Another crash reported westbound up in Seminole County near County Road 46A. If you happen to come across any major traffic problems this morning, just make sure to call the Valvoline Instant Oil Change traffic tip line at 866-676-8477. With traffic, I'm Samantha Canning.
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2: 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How did the Brewers beat the Dodgers?
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3: 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They're deep. They're the favorites. It's always going to have the narrative of, you know, David and Goliath. This is not David and Goliath. It might be a payroll, but this is a really, really good Milwaukee Brewers team that probably likes to play the role of we have no chance. All they've done is won.
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2: 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In no particular order, Brewers over the Dodgers last night, 2-1. We thought it would be a pitching matchup, pitching duel. I guess pitching duels are about five innings now, but Mizorowski and Skubal, that was fun to watch. And then the bullpens took over. Game two will be later on today in Milwaukee. Jags over the Eagles, that was early Sunday morning, and the questions will linger in Philadelphia for a while. The Giants and the Commanders. I've never seen grown men so excited for a tie. Like, the Giants' defense, they're just skipping and hopping and jumping and celebrating, and you ended up with a tie. And those questions will be lurking, looming for the next few days in Washington, D.C. Falcons are still undefeated, whether we want to acknowledge them or not. I will say, though, Brian Flores has done a wonderful job with that defense. Or Vikings, I should say. Now 5-0. Ravens beat the Falcons in overtime last night. Niners over the Seahawks. I watched most of that game. Brewers over the Broncos over the Chargers. Jim Harbaugh is a defeated man, and you can have best uniforms in football. It almost looks even worse when you watch him on the sidelines, and they had a chance, but they ended up losing again. Here is Coach Harbaugh.
4: I don't know what that message is. The it's just in the, you know, the players that just fight their hearts out, you know, play, give it everything they have. That's the only way. That's the best way. But yeah,
2: He's got nothing to say. And you're watching, and those who defend Justin Herbert, he might be a top five talent. He's having a hard time being a top 20 quarterback right now. Can't pin it all on him. You can pin it on Mike McDaniel, brought him in as an OC, but Justin Herbert's the one making the throws. Now 0-5. And we looked at the schedule and thought they might be hard-pressed to have one or two wins through the first eight or nine games. Let's see, anything else? The Packers over the Bears. Hurry back, Caleb. College football, there'll be some conversations about the ending with Georgia and Alabama, and rightfully so. I thought Nebraska was going to beat Indiana. I thought, okay, this isn't one of those where you're going to be watching. And then they're up. And then Todd, the kiss of death, sent us a text message. And all of a sudden, here came Indiana back.
5: 17-6. Nebraska's going to beat Indiana. I did the same thing to our friend Andrew Perloff and jinxed the Eagles with 8 seconds left when I said, Eagles, yes, field goal.
2: You got to stop doing that.
5: I did that. I'm a horrible person. I was so excited for him.
2: No, you're not a horrible person. You just can't do that.
5: It was 8 seconds left. That game was totally
2: eight
5: the
2: seconds,
5: Eagles.
2: We're finding out, is an eternity.
5: It is. I didn't realize.
2: There needs to be clock management seminars, I think, for NFL head coaches. I really believe that. Because I'm trying to figure this out with what was happening with the Commanders. Now, clock management, also understanding if you have a timeout. I just can't imagine that Jaden Daniels somehow went into that huddle and didn't know that he didn't have a timeout. That's the only thing I'm telling him. Here's the head coach, Dan Quinn.
6: Leaving tonight with a tie feels like a loss. The last sequence, we throw it out of bounds, we clock it, you know, you give yourself a chance to kick it. And we pride ourselves on those moments at the end of the game. And after the first down run, you know, still trying to gain more for the kick. Right call is honestly, like, we can go clock it early. And don't put ourselves in that spot. And that is, that's my responsibility. Nobody else's.
2: No, it's your quarterback. Now you can remind him, I'm going to guess you did, but you'd get up there, and it looked like a broken play because Jaden Daniels kind of went and then realized maybe there's supposed to be a running back. Even then, it's still wrong. Clock it. Don't give me this. Well, you don't want to leave any time on the clock. Stop with that. Win the damn game, or at least take the lead, and then if you want to kick it, you want to squib it, you want to kick it into the end zone, whatever your, you know, reasoning is, your logic is. But just like with the Eagles in Jacksonville, I still believe in kicking it, but not kicking it into the end zone, out of the end zone. Make them kind of have a makeshift return on. If you kick it in the end zone, they'll have a play for that. If you squib it, maybe they take all the time, you know, left on the clock. But you let them get a return, and then, you know, you kick the field goal, and this is how it sounded in London.
7: Cam Little from 57 yards to win the ball game. Snap is high. Little kicks it up. The 57-yard field goal is good! Good! Good! They won it on a 57-yard field goal by Cam Little. Can you believe that? How good is that? The Jags win it! The Jags win it!
2: Jaguars Radio Network, by the way. Yes, Paul.
8: Is that a bad decision by the Eagles or a bad result?
2: I still think it was a bad decision. That I'm not going to let you set up for a return. If I squib it, you know, chances are you're not going to be able to get the blocking you want or whatever design you're going to have. And I said this, you know, with the Cowboys and the Ravens. It's the same way. I mean, you got to, now we got coaches who are nervous about leaving 8 seconds on the clock, 7 seconds on the clock. How about we take the lead and then worry about that? You know, the Philadelphia situation, you got injuries, you got Saquon Barkley out. You play, now if they beat Jacksonville, what would we be saying? Man, they beat a really good Jacksonville team, and they were 7.5-point underdogs. But they've lost two games that they should have won. And you start to look at Nick Sirianni and Jalen Hurts, and it can't be a pleasant week in Philadelphia. Yeah, Dylan?
9: Yeah, I feel like I can't really fault the Eagles for that one that much. They did what, like, post-Cowboys-Ravens game, it was like, all right, just don't kick it in the end zone. Don't give them, you know, don't stop the clock. What happened was unfortunate, but you kind of have to live and die by that, I think. They did what you were supposed to in that situation. Obviously, squib it maybe gives you, shaves a couple extra seconds off, but if it goes the other way.
2: Yeah, but they only had 1 second.
9: I know. .2 of a second, whatever the
2: real time
9: is.
2: If they let him continue to run, they win the game.
9: I know. You got to look up at the clock and say, and now, get him.
2: Yes, Todd.
5: Just to spread the blame a little bit, I know kickers get sensitive. They want to be considered football players, too. That Eagles kicker did that ole. He had a chance there around midfield to make something of a pseudo tackle to trip him up, and he had no interest in getting anywhere near him, and then he get in field goal range.
2: Thank you, Todd.
5: You're welcome.
2: But if he tackled him earlier, then they would have had 2 seconds.
5: Well, it would just be a Hail Mary at that point, or unless they were trying like a 70-yard field goal, because they tackled him in midfield.
2: No, he can kick a 70-yard field goal.
5: He could, but I didn't think he would.
2: No, he can. He can. I see what you're saying.
5: But that's better than a 57-yard to make him kick a 70-yard.
2: What's the poll question, Dylan?
9: Well, Dan, we have a bunch of options.
2: All right.
9: This is from Paulie. Who do you generally blame for clock mismanagement, the head coach, the offensive coordinator, or the QB?
2: Well, I'm going to blame the coach if he didn't say to his quarterback, you don't have any time. Like, that has to be emphatic. That's where you grab him by his face mask and say, you don't have any timeouts, okay? Whatever you call, just know we have no timeouts. Now it's on the quarterback. If you've done your job on the sidelines, now it's on the quarterback. And we'll ask Chase Daniel. Yeah, Paulie.
8: When I watch that last play by Jaden Daniels, he doesn't seem like a guy who thinks they do have a timeout because he doesn't jump up. He got up slowly. I think that Dan Quinn is completely covering from his guy because everybody watching that game knew that play has two options, throw it out of bounds or a completion that goes out of bounds. Those are the only two options for that play.
2: This is on Jaden Daniels. Once you get on the football field, get in the huddle, you get behind your center, it's on you. You got to know if you have any timeouts left. And you can't run up the middle. Like, I kept saying, wait a minute. Did the announcers make a mistake? Do they have a timeout? This is how it sounded.
10: 20 seconds and the clock is running. If they're going to run the ball here, they've got to get down, get set, and spike it. In motion, Ben Sinnott, 15 on the clock. Daniels, play action, rolling to the left. Goes down now at the 25-yard line. There's only 7 seconds on the clock. There are no timeouts. This is going to end up in a tie if they don't spike it. Wow. It ends up in a tie.
11: This is the end of the game.
2: That's courtesy of the Commanders Radio Network. I'm watching and I'm going, wait a minute. I must be stupid because they got this figured out. Don't they? They don't. It ends in a tie. Yes, Dylan.
9: You know who was very pleased about that was Cam Scatabo.
2: After the fumble.
9: Yeah.
2: Yeah. Going for extra yards, and then he fumbles. But like these are the games. You know, it's week 5. Once we get to week 17, now all of a sudden you look back and you go, we had a tie? Yeah, remember that game? Oh, that'll keep us out of the playoffs. Or that'll affect our seeding in the playoffs. But you're watching. And these coaches, and I know we'll sometimes look at the result and then work our way back with Philadelphia. But watching the game, I just thought, don't give them anything that looks normal to them where they can set up a great return. And give Jacksonville credit. I mean, they got the return and got the kick, and they are playing great football. I don't think they've given up a rushing touchdown yet this year. Now, you didn't have Saquon Barkley, but Jacksonville's picking up where they left off last year. Yes, yes, Bill.
9: But that's one where that special teams has to do their job on that. They cannot let him run the ball. Like, whatever, however, wherever the kick lands, whether you squib it or you decide to kick it to him, let him run it back, you need to be, like, that needs to be your play of the game as a special teams guy.
2: Thank you, Todd.
9: You're welcome. I thought that was pretty good. No? We're blaming everyone else except the guys on the field for that play.
2: Well, no, I can blame them. You're right. They need to tackle.
9: Yeah, ideally sooner.
2: Yes, yes.
9: It would be nice.
2: Either sooner or later.
9: Yeah, sooner or later, not in between.
2: Yes. Yeah, they left one tick.
9: The only way.
2: Yes, Tom.
5: I think Dylan was right on with that observation. It may seem obvious, but I don't know if everybody picked up on it.
9: Thank you, Todd.
5: Make that tackle before he's like past the 40-yard line.
2: Marvin.
5: The other team's
2: yes, Marvin.
12: Early worst of the weekend. The NFC East this week.
2: Oh, I thought you were going to say that Dylan and Todd.
12: Okay. The NFC East 0-2-2 this weekend.
9: That's beautiful.
2: 0-2-2. What's the poll question we're going to go with in the first hour?
9: So we have Paulie's about who's at fault for the clock mismanagement, We also have which NFC least team, according to Todd, wins the division: Commanders, Cowboys, Eagles, or Giants. Maybe a fifth option: none of the above.
2: How about this? Worse ending. The Eagles lost to Jacksonville or Washington's tie against the Giants. How about that one?
5: That's a solid one.
2: Thank you, Todd.
9: That's really good, Dan.
2: Yeah. I know one's a loss, but the other one, like, you had the win. It was right there. All you have to do is clock it and then kick the field goal. Yes, Marvin.
12: They were also up, the Commanders, 27-13.
2: Yes. I mean, that's a systemic failure. It's not one moment there. Yeah, Paulie.
8: This might be a meta question. Is a tie worse than a loss from a standpoint of how you feel afterwards? A tie feels like you did it all for nothing. Not in the record books. But
2: the way Philadelphia lost, there's 7 seconds to go, and you lose. I would say, you know, it's weird. I feel like the Commanders, that tie feels like a loss. And maybe it feels worse because, like, this was simple. Call a timeout or clock it. You don't have a timeout? Yes, Todd.
5: Taking a look at your crystal ball, will that tie affect the Giants and or Commanders in a way where they will now win or lose a spot in the playoffs because of that Week 5 tie?
2: I don't know. I don't have a crystal ball here.
5: And I want you to guess. Will that be an irrelevant thing? We're going to look back on it and go, that was a silly ending. Or, oh my God, they would have been in the playoffs if that would have been a win and not a tie.
2: Bring your head over here and I'll use it as a crystal ball.
5: That's not very nice.
2: Yeah, I'm sorry.
5: It's not a nice thing to say.
2: Sorry. Yeah. How's that?
5: That wasn't an answer, but I'll have to take
2: it. No, I say yes. Yes, it'll affect.
5: Now you're just humoring me. I mean, you don't feel the emotion behind that.
2: Hey, how about those Broncos?
5: Ugh.
2: You got to win.
5: Ugh. Yeah, that was like a backwards. That was like an M. That was like an upside down win. I don't know what that was.
2: I thought Chargers were going to win that game. I thought, okay, you have to break out. You have to act like you're a playoff contending team. And not so fast. Which comes up after this show at noon Eastern on NBC Sports Now and Peacock. Yes, Dylan.
9: I was with you. I'm like, we get each week, it's like gets more and more territory of they have to win at some point. I'm starting to think that might actually not be true.
2: You had Eagles money line.
9: I did. And Nebraska money line.
2: Oh.
9: Tough week.
2: Yeah.
9: Both of those were. I don't know which one of those was worse to watch, but.
2: You know, that atmosphere, and UCLA over Oregon. I mean, there were some games where you go, wait a minute. What just happened? We'll talk some college football here coming up. Obviously, the no call. Like, Chris Fowler's going, nothing? Nothing? They're not going to call anything here? All right, let's take a break. Chase Daniel will join us. We'll talk about the timeout situation with the Commanders, also the Eagles and the Jags. You got Rams favored by 3.5 tonight against the Bills. We'll take a break. Back after this. Big shout out to our friends at Panini America. Todd, do you know they're the official trading cards of the Dan Patrick Show?
5: Of course I knew that.
2: Panini continues to deliver a premier collecting experience.
5: Yes, it does.
2: Thank you, Todd. 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
17: Looking at some heavy delays this morning on I-4 in the Orlando area for those who plan to travel east and westbound on the interstate this morning, with heavy delays reported by the major attractions exits as well as through downtown. Traffic is currently moving well for the most part for those who need to travel on the turnpike north or southbound this morning. If you happen to see any major traffic problems today, just make sure you're calling the Valvoline Instant Oil Change traffic tip line at 866-676-8477. From the Traffic Center, I'm Samantha Canning.
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21: 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Enter it now.
4: Line in the 20-yard line, but if you announce that you're going to have an onside kick, then you could squib it if you want to. I'm guessing. Does that sound right, Paulie?
22: It's unclear. I'm looking at the new-ish rules from the past couple of years. It kind of removes the squib because you have to airborne drop it between the goal line and the 20, or else they get the ball at the 40.
4: Okay, but if I say there's going to be an onside kick,
22: right?
4: Why can't I just kick a line drive down the field?
22: Like you're being cute and you're saying we're onsiding and you boot it a little further?
4: Yeah.
22: I'm looking, but that seems okay.
4: Yeah, all right. Chase Daniel works for the mothership. He'll be working tonight with the Monday night game, Bills and the Rams, breaking down film on Dak, Brock Purdy, Patrick Mahomes, Kirk Cousins, Bryce Young. Help me understand this with the what the Eagles did and allowing the Jags to have 1 second to kick the game-winning field goal.
23: It's complete coaching malpractice on every single level. And it's happened in back-to-back weeks with Nick Sirianni. And fortunately, Nick Sirianni wasn't the only one to have that yesterday. It was the Commanders, which we can get into later. Specifically focusing on that kick, why are you not kicking that ball into the end zone? There is 8 seconds left. Somehow, some way, the Eagles lose the ball. It's a way different situation than the Cowboys and Brian Schottenheimer in Brazil. If you remember, the Ravens had a timeout, okay? They got those situations completely mixed up. If I was Schottenheimer, I would have kicked it in the landing zone and made them return it, all right? Now, you don't have a timeout with your Nick Sirianni, and he even said he messed it up. And look, I appreciate it. It doesn't make it any better. I mean, these are what these coaches and these analytics guys and all these people, this is what they do in the offseason. And Nick Sirianni, you're not calling the offense. You're not calling the defense. You're involved a little bit with the offense. Your job is to manage the game. I could not believe the ending to that game. If you kick that off, I think the ball comes to the 35, and you got to do this pitchy-pitchy woo-woo thing where it's like the Stanford band where you're pitching. You don't have enough time to throw the ball in the middle of the field because, unlike college, the clock doesn't stop after a first down. So I just thought he completely mismanaged that game, cost his team the game. They didn't play well, but they should have gone out of London with a win.
4: Help me understand. Dan Quinn is taking all the bullets for Jaden Daniels here. How does Jaden Daniels go onto the field in the huddle at the line of scrimmage and not know that he has a timeout or not?
23: Yeah. First of all, I saw the press conference of Jaden Daniels talking about what had happened, and, you know, he didn't want to throw anyone under the bus, but the way he did it, I didn't love that. I didn't think it was a leadership perspective. I would have gone up there and said, this falls on me. I'm the quarterback of the team. I have to be better. End of question. Like, no smirking, no none of any of that stuff. And I think that bugged me a little bit. And it's not even, I mean, ultimately it falls on the quarterback, Dan. It's not even the quarterback. If I've watched the end of that game four different times, every single person on offense, all 11, had no clue what the situation was. And a situation like that, when you have no timeouts, it's second and 10. So you can run a play and you can spike it on third down. They don't even break the huddle. I mean, the play starts coming in at 45 seconds. They're in the huddle for 23 seconds. They don't even break the huddle until 22 seconds. Then they get to the line. They snap it, I think, with 12. They go down. They run around. Smart I guess not throwing the football away. I don't understand why it was K5Y Banana, the John Gruden special. It should have been a run, and they should have broke the huddle. Here's what should have happened. They should have broke the huddle with about 32 to 34 seconds. We practice these situations all the time. Get up to the line of scrimmage, snap it with 25 to 22 seconds, run the football. Okay, third down, it'll be third and eight, third and nine. Center it up wherever what hash the kicker wants it on. Spike it with 4 seconds left. That's how the game should have ended. In fact, the NFC East doesn't want to win anything right now. It's absurd what's happening. It ended up being, I thought Jaden actually played on the field pretty well. But the lack of situational awareness, I mean, as a quarterback, as a team, it's just really bad. I mean, I couldn't believe those two situations yesterday.
4: But you can call in a play, and I'm guessing you can say, remember, you don't have a timeout. Right?
23: Yeah, I mean, yeah, absolutely. And ultimately, it falls on both. But in those situations, you are so locked in from a quarterback perspective. You're an OT. I don't know if they didn't think they could tie. I mean, that comes into mind. If they're like, oh, we're in not a hurry because, you know, overtimes are ties now, which I hate tying, but that's how it is because they don't want to continue playing. Yeah, it's a complete blunder on so many different levels. And it starts with Dan Quinn. It filters to offensive coordinator David Blau. I mean, I've been in situations, not as bad as that, where you lose a game that you shouldn't lose. And you go in, you know, Monday morning, which is now, and you there's just a black fog in a cloud over the facility, and you're like, how do we lose? And it's hard to get back from that.
4: But if you look at what was a worse finish ending, the Eagles did lose the game, but how they lost it, or Washington tied the Giants.
23: Wow. I think the clock management situation, because it was so straightforward of the Commanders game, it might have been the worst I've ever seen. I think the Philly one gets talked about a little bit more because of the decision-making of Nick Sirianni. That's a little bit more intricate of a situation because ultimately, if you tackle Amir Abdullah, right, like you are supposed to, which they had issues with kickoff leaky coverage all game long, but if you tackle him, it's like, okay, you know, you get one play, you get the pitch lateral thing. The fact that the Commanders, I keep going back to this, had 45 seconds on the game clock, Dan, and they run one more play and they don't kick the field goal, like that to me is like high school Harry type stuff, man.
4: Talking to Chase Daniel, he'll be working tonight. It's Monday Night Football Playbook on NFL Network. And let's see, we have Bills, Rams. Bills are 3.5-point underdogs here. What do you expect to happen in this game?
23: Yeah, that's a great question. I think the matchup you're really going to look at, or we're going to look at from the Altcast perspective, is the Bills offense versus this Rams defense. This Rams defense has been really, really good up front. Quentin Lake is playing like an all-pro. More importantly, like, the Bills have really changed the offense. I mean, getting into this next level type stuff, which is what we're going to do on it, they're under center 56% of the time. And if you look back to 2023, it was 28% of the time. So they've almost doubled the amount of under center usage. And it's made Josh Allen a much better quarterback. The defense has to cover more field when you're under center. The run game with James Cook is a lot better. Obviously, you have that fact of play action, all this type of stuff. It's going to be an interesting matchup to see how that handles. And then on your side of the football, like the Rams, Matthew Stafford is not playing at an MVP type level whatsoever. They've completely kept him in the pocket. This year, it's way different than years past. The play action percentage has gone way down. The called bootlegs has gone way down. I want to see him get more play action. I want to see him get more on the move. But this Bills defense, I mean, they have 70 pressures right now. Greg Russo playing at an unbelievable clip. And Matthew Stafford is a completely different quarterback under pressure. Those are the two sort of things. How do they use James Cook? Do the Rams get some of their tight ends back? Are they able to go 13 and get the Bills in base defense? I mean, there's so many different storylines for this Altcast we're going to focus on, but it's going to be an interesting game for sure.
4: How good are the 49ers?
23: I mean, yeah. I literally, I'm literally, like, I can, I can show you right now. Like, I'm literally studying their film. This is the second time I've looked at them. I think the story of the game is going to end up being Brock Purdy, how he played down the stretch. He is the MVP in my book through, you know, however many weeks we've gone. It feels like it's week 10. I know there's just getting through week 5. That'll be the story. The story, Mike Evans. Here's what a lot of people aren't talking about. Is that defense, that Raheem Morris defense? I mean, they played outstanding, was able to get 3 turnovers in the first half, from the Seahawks. I thought, you know, scoring that touchdown was a massive thing, holding them at the end of the game. If they can stay healthy and continue to get up, I thought they really missed Deebo Samuel when he got hurt. It's going to be really interesting. He's been a really big part of that offense, a lot more than a lot of people think. Kyle Juszczyk not being there really hurt them. But you're able to go on the road in division and steal a game. And if you remember the last 2 games, they played each other last year. Kyle Shanahan and the offense scored 1 offensive touchdown. I mean, they had gotten embarrassed. It was Mike McDonald was Kyle Shanahan's kryptonite. That was sort of what was happening. But the 49ers, in my opinion right now, are the best team in football.
4: How bad are the Chargers?
23: I mean, when you watch that game and you look at the game as a whole, and then you go back and you look at the stats and you're like, what's happening? I mean, the Broncos had 224 yards total offense. And so the Broncos, you know, with all this play calling situation with Davis Webb and Sean Payton, Chargers defense played well. When it boils down to it, and this is the story, it's that Mike McDaniel offense, which we thought would just explode with Justin Herbert, and Justin Herbert just not seeing it. He's a quarterback right now that's playing with zero confidence. Like, and it's really hard to get that confidence back. And you can look at them and say, hey, who else on the Chargers has played really well? That offensive line has struggled. I think they gave up 5 sacks. But the amount of fumbles, the interception was really telling late in that game with Justin Herbert. I mean, you got to see a flat defender take away an out route. And I hate being uber critical because I was in that situation and I've seen ghosts before. I know how difficult it is. It just doesn't look right. The sideline with Harbaugh and Herbert doesn't look right. And now, I mean, the season's over. You got to start looking to like, hey, is Jim Harbaugh, is Justin Herbert the answer moving forward in LA? Sure, they could turn it around and win 6-7 games. But right now, I mean, Shefty put out a tweet about, you know, number 1 overall pick, and then the race is on, Titans them. It'll be really interesting if it gets to that point, what happens with the Chargers.
4: I can't imagine that they're going to have the number 1 pick. I mean, Tennessee has certainly earned it. But the big question I'll have there is, have we seen enough of their quarterback? I mean, he's under duress, and I don't even know how you evaluate somebody when he's running around, not playing well, they're not playing well. And then do you say, hey, we got the number 1 pick, we're going to take a quarterback 2 years later?
23: That's the interesting part. Even if you're in a top 5, because this quarterback class is really heavy, I mean, if I'm the Chargers, you probably end up keeping Herbert and you draft Jeremiah Smith. Like, you that guy's a complete game changer for me. But I do think there's conversations that should be had, and there should have some uncomfortable conversations about the way of this franchise. Because if you remember a couple years ago when they hired Harbaugh, they're like, Harbaugh's like, you know, Justin Herbert's the GOAT. And then there's all this, you know, preseason like hype about Mike McDaniel coming in and the offense, and just like, there's got to be some major changes.
4: Wait, you're going to move off Justin Herbert. If let's say they had the number 1 pick in the draft, you're the GM.
23: I think you draft Jeremiah Smith.
4: All right.
23: But I'm saying there will be conversations about what do we need to do to get this franchise right. Unfortunately, it's really never been right in terms of winning. They've had a couple of years here and there. I don't think you move off Justin Herbert, but what if a team comes and offers you 2 ones and you look at the quarterback class? I'm just saying, I don't think they will. I think they'd end up drafting Jeremiah Smith, but it's a fascinating situation to me on just how bad it is in LA. The fact that we're even having this conversation right now.
4: Okay, but if the Titans have the number 1 pick in the draft, are you taking Jeremiah Smith, or are you going to take a quarterback?
23: I think Cam Ward still has it. I would build around Cam Ward. I think you got to figure out that offense, but I think it's a fascinating situation for anyone who has a number one pick because of the depth of the quarterback class. And I'm talking about Darian Mensah. I'm talking about CJ Carr. I'm talking about Drew Mestemaker. I'm talking about multiple other guys that could be in the first round conversation. Cam Ward, he's 0-5. He's thrown three total touchdowns this year. Like, it's not just Cam Moore, but ultimately the quarterback gets way too much credit when things go wrong and way too much blame when it goes bad.
4: Good to catch up with you. Have fun tonight. We appreciate it as always.
23: Thanks, Dan.
4: Chase Daniel. He has the show on YouTube that you need to watch. It's called The Breakdown. He has analyzed Dak Prescott, Brock Purdy, Patrick Mahomes, Kirk Cousins, and Bryce Young. And you're getting it from somebody who has a lot of experience with quarterbacks. Being one himself. We'll take a break and we'll talk some baseball. The Brewers with a big win last night, shutting down that Dodger lineup. You get Yamamoto today. Love watching him. We'll also update our poll results, your phone calls. Up next, our play of the day.

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18: Good Monday morning, my friends. We are waking up to a very nice weather pattern. Cooler temperatures, lower humidity, and tons of sunshine. Weak little front moved through, making it all better for us. And the next couple of days keeping that way. Highs today in the mid-range of the 80s. A nice breeze tonight. Back into the upper 60s for many locations. That lower humidity feeling fantastic. We'll stay that way through about midweek. Late week rain chances start to rise as our next front tries to move in by the weekend. With Central Florida's certified most accurate forecast, I'm Wesh 2 First Warning meteorologist Eric Burris.
0: 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Update the poll results. If you can, Dylan.
19: I certainly can, Dan. Who do you generally blame for clock mismanagement? The head coach, the offensive coordinator, or the QB? 73% are saying the head coach. It's on him.
0: No, once the quarterback gets onto the field, it's you. That's your team. You got to have awareness. Spatial awareness, I believe, is what they call that. And you did not have that. And I think Paulie's coming around to what I was saying, which sounded strange, that the tie for the Commanders may feel worse than the loss by the Eagles because you can't screw this up. You can't. You have time. You can run the ball, get up. You can clock it, and then you can kick your game-winning field goal. That's it. The Eagles did kick it. They didn't tackle. They didn't get him down in time. And, you know, give credit to Jacksonville. They made two plays they needed to make to win that game. Giants didn't do anything. Giants were like, what are you guys doing? Are you stupid or something? And then you end up with a tie. Yeah, Paulie.
20: Are there two types of ties? Because the Giants, that feels like a good tie.
0: Yeah. Yeah.
20: All right.
0: Yeah. Yes, Dylan.
19: Chase Daniel did bring up an interesting point with the Eagles game, though. They didn't have a timeout, right?
0: Yeah.
19: Well, like the Cowboys, so in that scenario, if you don't have a timeout, you actually should kick it into the end zone. And then they're on the 30. They only have that one chance to, you know, essentially have to do a Hail Mary.
0: Yes. You're right.
19: So that does change things a little bit in terms of the who gets the blame there, I guess. But at the end of the day, you still got to make a tackle if you're on special teams.
0: Buddha in San Francisco leads us off. Good morning, Buddha.
21: What up, DP? Happy Monday, boys. Worst of the weekend, Friday. Friday was tough, DP. I got to be honest. I got up Friday, heard the news about Chris and Syracuse, and I froze, man. I mean, I just couldn't call, and I just found out, and I needed time to process. I mean, I listened to that man for 20 years and never met him, you know. But the news just shocked me and left me in a fog. But best of the weekend, Dan. Later on Friday, at my staff lineup, before service, I told my entire crew about Chris and Syracuse and the story and how I was feeling. And everybody got real quiet. You know, they just let me talk and they listened. And then one of them suddenly raised their glass, as we typically taste wines, and said, "To Chris." And, man, like, that just lifted me. And, like, the fact that a whole staff, like, across the nation was holding a glass up for Chris and Syracuse, a man they never even heard of. I mean, it was a cool moment, man. I just wanted you guys and his family to know that. And RIP Chris, DP show caller legend. And who did it better than Chris in Syracuse?
0: Nobody.
21: Nobody.
0: Yeah. I had people, I went to a wedding on Saturday, people I did not know, and they came up to me and said, sorry to hear about Chris in Syracuse. And I said, thank you. Thank you. And Chris would be embarrassed, I think.

0: Stat of the day brought to you by Panini America, the official trading cards of the Dan Patrick Show. Jeremy in Ohio. Hi, Jeremy. What do you have for me?
1: Hey, Dan. Two comments and the best of the weekend for you. First of all, Jeremiah Smith's catch, that 8-yard catch, I think that sealed the Heisman. I want to know if his career as a great Ohio State wide receiver is going to be closer to Ohio State great Jackson Smith and Jigba, or Marvin Harrison Jr., who was a can't-miss, went number 4, and I don't even know where he plays now. Second, is Lane Kiffin or Jim Harbaugh more on the hot seat? And then, finally, I wanted to know how Todd's pickup line went over the weekend.
0: Oh,
1: you guys have a great day.
0: Okay. Todd's birthday and putting a little pressure on his wife.
2: Didn't go great. We went to my brother's house for dinner, and then we got back, and it was kind of late, and I knew she had a flight early in the morning, so it was one of those she had to pack, and it wasn't the time for that. She was going to make it up to me. I'm not going to hold my breath because I don't want to pass out, but supposedly, you know, in the coming days, it'll be a belated romantic gathering of some sort.
0: Yes, Paul.
3: So it turns out you didn't put a lot of pressure on your wife.
0: Literally, none applied. Yeah.
2: Yeah. All right. You could look at it that way.
0: Congratulations, Todd.
2: Yeah. Belated. I'll be belated something.
0: Yeah. Gibbs in Virginia Beach. Hi, Gibbs. Welcome back.
4: Hey, Dan. Good to talk to you again. A couple of things for you and then a question. So I hope you give me a little bit of leash on this. But best and worst of the weekend. First, my Heels, best uniform in sports, right, Marvin?
5: Without question.
4: All right. Finally knocking off a top 25 at Pitt. Good win for Coach Belichick. The worst, and I'll leave James for the Commanders, but I hate to bring it back to last week, but it's worth saying, Dan, Chris in Syracuse, man, been listening for a long time, and the first time I heard Chris, we all knew that that was the best caller. We all wanted to be Chris. We never will be. And we certainly will never match him. We will all be NCIS, not Chris in Syracuse. Thank you for allowing us this platform. A couple of years ago, Dan, I called Pauly. I called the show, and he was driving across country. And I asked about stopping in Kansas City for barbecue. And Pauly texted me on the side and texted me some barbecue spots. That's what makes this show, man.
0: Thank you, Gibbs. Thank you. Todd, you're in the confessional.
2: Yeah.
0: 1 hour in the books on this Monday. More of your phone calls, best and worst of the weekend. 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And the Monday night game with the Rams and Bills. 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
6: Morning slowdowns continue on I-4 in the Orlando area for those traveling by the major attractions exits this morning. Accident activity now reported southbound on the Greenway, where a crash blocks the left lane on the toll road down near Celebration's main toll plaza. If you see any major traffic problems, make sure to call the Valvoline Instant Oil Change traffic tip line at 866-676-8477. With traffic, I'm Samantha Canning.
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2: He's John Smoltz, Hall of Famer. How did the Brewers beat the Dodgers?
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3: I think the Brewers, if they have a chance to beat the Dodgers, their left-handed relievers are going to have to be as dynamic as they are, because you have to neutralize the left-handed power of the Dodgers. They're deep. They're the favorites. It's always going to have the narrative of, you know, David and Goliath. This is not David and Goliath. It might be a payroll, but this is a really, really good Milwaukee Brewers team that probably likes to play the role of we have no chance. All they've done is won.
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2: Hour two on this Monday. Hope you had a great weekend. Dan and the Danettes, Dan Patrick Show. Marvin and Paulie up front, back row, the enabler, Dylan, along with Todd, who just had his birthday on Saturday. And it wasn't a special birthday as he was hoping for. And there's always next year, Todd.
4: She always has her excuse, the old lady.
2: Wow. Might be a little longer than next year, Todd.
4: Well, she had a plane to catch. She had a pack. God forbid she would have packed the day before. Then we would have had some time. That's okay. I saw where we were going with that. I predicted on the ride home, but I'm not getting any. A little thought bubble, I'm not getting any action. She's going to pack, she's tired, she's going to get probably the money for the flight, and it came to fruition. I believe in manifesting and things like that, visualization, and I just knew it.
2: But maybe she's sending you a message by...
4: That she's no longer attracted to me.
2: Yeah.
4: She just rather... Once in a while when we do something, she's just kind of doing me a favor.
2: Do you think...
4: Check the box.
2: Yeah, maybe...
4: I do believe she just checks the box.
2: Maybe it's you.
4: It could be me.
2: Maybe it's not her.
4: I need to drop a good 30 pounds, but in general, you know, I got a lot of other qualities that you could overlook that.
2: What are your qualities?
4: I'm funny. I'm huggable. I'm generally a good person. I'm a good dad and a good husband. And, you know, I don't have any abs and I could lose some weight, but, you know, and I want intimacy a lot more than some other people that I know. But that's all right. We work around it. It's a workaround.
2: Yes, Paul.
5: Do you think talking about it on national radio or television helps or hurts? I'm being honest.
4: I'm going to say it hurts. I can't see it any way that way. Oh, because you shamed me in front of the world. Now I'm going to get all worked up for you. That's not going to work.
2: Welcome to the program, Already in Progress. Best and worst of the weekend. What you saw that you liked, you didn't like. Operator Tyler sitting by. He'll take your calls. Our stats of the day brought to you by Panini America, the official trading cards of the Dan Patrick Show. By the way, NBC Sports Now, they have Pro Football Talk Live before us, Dan Le Batard Show, Chris Sims Unbuttoned. 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All right, we'll have a new poll question. We'll kiss off the first hour poll question and get the final results there.
4: Just want to kiss something. I brought it back because you said kiss. I thought you were setting me up. I apologize.
2: Wow.
4: Now I'm laughing at my joke again.
2: Yes, you normally do, because nobody else is.
4: Okay.
2: Yeah, still.
6: Actually, we knew Todd was going to be alone on his birthday on Saturday, so Ray and I offered to come over. We're like, hey, Todd, you want us to come over? And he just goes, no.
4: I think it was phony.
6: So he's fine by himself.
4: No, I don't want to be. I don't want people feeling sorry for me. Oh, you're going to be all by yourself. We'll come over, and then they'll be
6: fine. Bad.
4: It's a long drive to where Todd lives, but we should probably stay high or something. I don't want that.
2: Well, no, they said that they would come over and comfort you.
4: You know what I did do? I didn't send everybody the video. I think I just
2: I don't know if I want to hear this.
4: I know I wouldn't send video of that, but what I did do, I took out this ice cream container of Neapolitan ice cream, the chocolate vanilla strawberry, for those who don't know what Neapolitan is, and I put a little candle in it, and I sung myself happy birthday, they blew out the candle, and then I passive-aggressively sent it to my daughter and my son and my wife, just hanging out here alone, happy birthday to me. So that's what I did.
2: Yes.
4: A candle in an ice cream container.
2: Yes, Paul.
5: I'm actually semi-bummed and sad about that. I did not know that you were going to be all alone.
4: Even a birthday cake. Just an ice cream container you get at the supermarket that had ice cream in it. I think Hood was the brand.
2: Yes, Marvin.
7: Todd's mother did such a number on
2: him.
7: She
2: did. She did.
7: My goodness.
2: You are your mother.
4: She called me on her birthday and beat me to it by just a few minutes when I was driving home from work here, and she started singing happy birthday to herself. I guess no one else is going to do it. Happy birthday to me. I wish I was making this up. I was like, this is what you're going to do? This is what she did.
2: And what did I do on Sunday morning?
4: You sent me a couple of messages. You sent me a happy birthday, 10-10-69. Then you sent me, you waited for 10-10 on your phone and then took a screenshot that showed extra thought and care and kindness. And it, so it said 10-10 on your phone clock and 10-10-69. So you were waiting for a specific minute so all the 10s would line up. And that shows you that you're a good person.
2: That I care.
4: In spite of what I've heard around town, you're actually a very good guy.
2: Yeah. Yes, Dylan.
6: I think Todd was pretty pumped to have his birthday alone. Was my understanding.
2: So he could play the guilt card.
6: Guilt card, he's left up to his own devices, you know.
4: I was fine being alone. I fully expected that my birthday eve, that something was going to happen that Friday night before everyone left me, but that didn't happen. So I made the most of it. I watched a lot of college sports and ate a lot.
2: All right, welcome to the program. We say good morning if you're watching on Peacock or NBC Sports Now or radio affiliates over 400 cities that carry the program. I'm sure it's recency bias. But your World Series favorites are the Milwaukee Brewers. After the win last night over the Dodgers, Dodgers a close second, then it's the Rays, and then it's the Guardians. All four teams will be in action later on today and tonight. The Rams are in action tonight. They are still your Super Bowl favorites, followed by the Niners and Ravens at plus 800. The Bills plus 850. They're playing the Rams, 3.5-point underdogs, and then the Chiefs at plus 900. Let's recap our one poll question, and what are we going to go with hour two?
6: All righty, Dan. Which NFC least teams win the division? So Commanders, Cowboys, Eagles, or Giants? 34% right now are saying the Cowboys. Yeah. Makes the most sense.
2: Yeah.
6: For this hour, which is worse, a tie or a loss? The hotly debated topic. And I guess it depends. Like, you know, and for the Commanders, that tie felt like a loss. The Giants kind of looked like a win.
2: Well, I know, but we're looking at the Commanders and we're looking at Philadelphia.
6: Yeah.
2: Like one lost and the other one tied. And both could have been prevented. Although I'm assuming that Washington is going to kick that field goal. Oh, speaking of the Commanders, James in Virginia. Hi, James.
8: Oh, thank you for taking my call, brother. Happy Monday, DP, damn it. Big time, all the time, every time. Salute the Commanders, man. Man, how about them Brewers yesterday,
2: yeah,
8: guys? Go Brewers, man. That was a great game. That's my World Series pick, man. Love the Brewers. I didn't see anything else that happened yesterday. Can you kind of fill me in? I missed all of it, man. No, it's one word, embarrassing, 45 seconds on the clock. Got to kick that field goal to win that game, man. They're on to San Francisco. They're on to San Francisco. Hopefully they learn from it. Jaden looked good. And a tie certainly feels like a loss today, guys. But let's go Brewers. All right, Brewers. You guys have a great day, gentlemen. Thanks for taking my call, man. Love you guys.
2: Thank you, James. James can find a silver lining. He is really good at doing that. And he's a Commander fan, so he's used to doing that. Yes, Paul?
5: That's almost impossible to keep cheery about that ending, though. That's impossible.
2: So what's the poll question for hour two, Dylan?
6: Well, we have up there already, which is worse, a loss or a tie? Which do you want to know what the initial results are? Or you want to wait?
2: Well, I'm going to guess somebody's going to say a loss. But to me, it's the tie because it should never have happened. Like, nobody had an incredible play. You know, give credit to Jacksonville. Great return. Clutch kick. Nothing. The Giants didn't do anything. I could have played defense on that play. Nothing happened. And you're like, wait a minute. You guys going to do anything? You're not going to do. Yay, we got a tie. Yes, Dylan. You can give me the update.
6: I think, well, a loss is worse. The tie might be more disappointing. Is that?
2: Yeah.
6: You know, like you're kind of, yeah. You don't know how you're supposed to feel. Like, we didn't lose, but that was awful.
2: Trip in Vegas. Hi, Trip. What do you have for me today?
9: Hey, good morning, DP. Always good to speak with y'all. I got a best of the weekend and a little Todd birthday humor. My best of the weekend is my Gamecocks. We went in the swamp, and guess what? Gator tastes good. They taste good. So for Todd, with him being 57, I found five things in no particular order that go around the number 57. One, the total plays the Broncos ran this weekend. Possibly Todd's IQ. His waist size. The speed he drives in the left lane. And finally, the number of words he can say in one breath. Y'all have a great day.
4: Well, that's good stuff right there.
2: Trip.
4: 57 waist size we don't need. The other four, yeah, that was good.
2: Yeah. That was mean-spirited.
4: It really was. I'm not that far from it, but that's I'm a distance away.
2: How about Tommy and Eugene? Ooh, how's morale, Tom?
10: Morning, Dan. It's been a couple of years, so I better weigh in. 5'8", 186 pounds soft. Dan, I'm going to start with my best of the weekend, which was those Iowa Hawkeyes shoving the Washington Huskies into their own locker. Kirk Ferentz is just a master class in coaching. I mean, Iowa has no idea how good they have it. Which leads me to my worst of the weekend, Dan Lanning. I mean, this guy hasn't taken us as far as we can go, but he's taken us as far as he can go. This guy is an administrative disaster. His fourth down and extra point decision-making is childish. And I tell you what, his days are numbered out here. I saw Autzen Stadium turning on him fast the other day. We need to send him to Kirk Ferentz coaching camp.
2: Yeah, give credit to UCLA. Man, that's a big win. A terrible loss for Oregon. I think the officials admitted that they made a mistake on a two-point conversion, but that doesn't help you. Yeah, Paulie.
5: You don't get a hall pass, Dante Moore being out with Dan Lanning.
2: Okay, but you do have Dylan Raiola, who was maybe the top quarterback recruit a couple of years ago. Yes, Dylan?
6: Yeah, I forget exactly where it was, but he was a very high-end recruit. Things kind of, the Nebraska tenure was meh. And then he came first, you know, game in relief with Oregon. Everyone was like, this guy's amazing.
2: Yeah, we can't go from, man, you're lucky to have him to, wait a minute. When's Dante Moore coming back? Yeah, Paulie.
5: I'm checking the preseason picks, and Oregon was in the top five in odds everywhere for the national
2: title. Yeah, and they should be. They should be. USC, big win at Penn State. I thought Penn State was going to be good. I thought they were going to win that game. And, hey, go on the road. Win that game. Good for you. Because they got some tough ones coming up. And I thought that was one of – not a trap game, as Dylan likes to point out. Maybe a double trap game, yes, Paul.
5: Texas-Oklahoma is a single trap game, clear trap game because of rivalry.
6: Yeah, that's just a regular old trap game.
2: I'm watching Texas. They're overrated. I'm watching Arch. Can't help but be overrated because of all the coverage. But, you know, you're waiting. Okay, here's the offense. And I've been told, oh, Texas got all the weapons. Right now they're 39th in scoring. 58th in yards per game, 81st in yards per play, 38th in third down conversion, and Arch threw 2 fourth quarter interceptions.

0: Brought to you by Panini America. Yes, Dylan.
1: But we've kind of been talking about how anemic Texas's offense had been. Like in that game against Tennessee, obviously, you know, their defense showed up, but like they have not exactly been putting up points on people. Even worse, you know, like I think they scored 30 against UTSA or something like that, and that was their, you know, offensive blowout game other than Texas State. So yeah. It wasn't that surprising. You get into kind of the wee hours of the game, and all of a sudden it's like,
0: well, it feels like they've had one good quarter, and yeah. That helped them beat Ohio State.
1: Yeah.
0: But you're trying to, you know, handicap this of who is great, who's really good. I mean, Iowa, I watched that. Washington at home Friday night, and Iowa went in there and dismantled. Now, Washington's not great, but Washington was in the game against USC. Yeah, Paulie.
2: And it changes so rapidly. 2 weeks ago, we were all in love with Florida.
0: Yeah.
2: And they're off the map now.
0: Yeah. Well, if you shut down their running game, I don't think they have any other, you know, part of their offense that's going to threaten you. Yes, Dylan.
1: I do always love, though, after weekends like this, where then you look back and you're like, well, now Ohio State's loss to Texas is actually a worse loss than it was last week.
0: Go ahead, Todd. Get your line in.
3: I think that Penn State went from whiteout to lights out with a 3-3 record. The Nittany Lions are in a lot of trouble. From whiteout to lights out.
0: No, I got it.
3: Okay.
0: I got it. But thank you.
3: Welcome.
0: I appreciate that. John joining us from the Bay. Hi, John. Or is it Joe? Hey, Joe. Hola. Hola. Hola, ¿cómo está?
4: Sorry. I'm at work. Sorry.
0: Well, so am I, Joe.
4: Sorry. I want to give my best and worst of the week. So, best, obviously, my 49ers. Coming through with the win against the Seahawks. You know, Brock Purdy, that's gritty and gutty. Worst of the week, obviously, we got Chris in Syracuse. You know, I've been listening to this show for 20 years.
0: Yeah.
4: And he's how you do it. He's just seemed like a great guy every day. Calling in, great caller. He's just someone that always brings positive vibes. And when I was going through, you know, hell, he was someone that always brought positive vibes. And you guys, as a whole show, you guys mean so much to your callers, to your listeners. There's so much I've gone through and going through. And I can count on you guys every day to lift my spirits. And you guys, I just want you to know how much you guys mean to us.
0: Well, thank you, Joe. Thank you. I appreciate that. Todd, you got to be funnier, I think, lifting up people's spirits.
3: Right? Can translate the beginning of what he was saying. He said, I can't believe how that Commanders-Giants game ended. And then he proceeded to talk to you in English. In case you were wondering what he said, I took some Spanish in high school.
0: You did?
3: That's what he was saying. He was talking to somebody about, I can't believe a tie. How did that happen? And then he started talking to you.
0: Thank you, Todd.
3: Welcome.
0: Yeah. How about we take a break here? More phone calls coming up. We'll settle on our poll question for hour two. We're back after this on the Dan Patrick Show. Phishing is the number one scam globally. 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
15: Morning slowdowns continue on I-4 in the Orlando area for those traveling by the major attractions exits this morning. Accident activity now reported southbound on the Greenway, where a crash blocks the left lane on the toll road down near Celebration's main toll plaza. If you see any major traffic problems, make sure to call the Valvoline Instant Oil Change traffic tip line at 866-676-8477. With traffic, I'm Samantha Canning.
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0: I'm hearing from the Patriot fans, when are you going to say something nice about Drake May? He played like he's supposed to play. He was lacking confidence. He was steering the ball a little bit. He was afraid to make a mistake. He looked great yesterday against an average Raider defense. He had four touchdowns, a rushing touchdown. He looked great. 26 of 34 for 374. He is back. Yes, Paul.
1: Sometimes I think it's better if your team isn't spoken about on certain shows. Like last month, we spent a lot of time on the Patriots and Drake May when it was terrible.
0: Yeah. And he just wasn't playing well. He was lacking confidence. We just had Chase Daniels say Justin Herbert is lacking confidence. It happens to talented quarterbacks just like it does average quarterbacks. Let's do best and worst of the weekend, Todd. What?
2: Can I just say first, what looked even better than Drake May was those old school New England Patriots helmets and uniforms. Perfect.
0: Is that Patriot Pete?
2: I think so. And I don't like the Patriots, but I will give them love. That reminded me of the Steve Grogan.
0: Taking you back to your childhood.
2: Bam, bam, cutting.
0: Yeah.
2: Oh, best and worst of the weekend you wanted me to do.
0: Well, hold on. Yes, Dylan.
3: They look even better when you beat up on a fraudulent team like the Raiders.
0: So now the Raiders are fraudulent.
3: Yes, the Raiders lost. The Patriots didn't win that game.
0: What?
3: I don't know. I was just trying to rile up the Patriots fans. Like, you're not talking about us enough.
0: Yeah, you know, you get these phone calls and I go, if you win and keep winning, then people will talk about you. Like the Brewers. Brewers fans, very loyal to the show. Wonderful. But then they keep saying during the regular season, hey, you don't talk about the Brewers. What do you want me to say? They're a really good team in that division, and they're doing it the right way. Now is where we'll talk about you. Knock off the Dodgers. America will talk about you. That's all. Regular season, great. It's about the postseason. Yes, Dylan.
3: You know where the chatter has surprisingly died down a lot is Baton Rouge.
0: Well,
3: I mean, they lost to Kentucky this weekend, and that kind of quietly, in all things considered.
0: But he's not on the hot seat.
3: No, but I mean,
0: I love watching Kentucky. I never thought I would say that, but they're exciting. You go for the win. Who's our guy? Stein?
1: Will Stein.
0: Will Stein. It's good. Fun. Maybe Kentucky turning into a football school. All you got to do is win 8 or 9 games there. You can keep your job for life. Yes, Paulie.
1: Yeah, it's a weird situation, but it's a great situation.
0: Dylan, best and worst of the weekend? Oh, I'm sorry.
2: Wow.
3: All right, I'll go.
2: Birthday is over.
0: Well, I know what your worst of the weekend was.
2: That should be my worst, but keeping it sports. My best is
0: you have an intimacy coordinator that...
3: like a movie set?
0: Yeah, at your house?
2: I am working on hiring one. So if you know anybody, send them my way.
0: All right.
2: You're a good apple.
0: Okay.
2: My best of the weekend you guys ruined, but I'm going to say it anyway. The wild back-and-forth game between LSU and Kentucky. Wildcats beat Lane Kiffin's Tigers 35-34, successfully going for a do-or-die two-point conversion in overtime. Wow. Worst of the weekend. Listen to this one. Stanford football. Why, may you ask? In their last two games, they lost by a combined score of 115-10 to Wake Forest and Notre Dame. Any sign of their GM, Andrew Luck? Wish we knew someone around here that could do a good Andrew Luck impersonation.
1: Oh, too soon. Oh. Focus on academics.
0: Dylan, best and worst.
3: Alrighty, my best. Mike Evans having a little exchange with Trayvon Diggs and then spinning him around to see who it was.
0: Yes.
3: He sunned him, Dan.
0: He had 7 catches, 113 yards, and a touchdown. But this defensive back, Diggs, and, you know, here's Mike Evans. He doesn't even know who it is. He has to turn him around to see his name. That was a great, great diss. Yes, Marvin.
4: The best part is he legit didn't realize it was Trayvon Diggs until he looked at his last name. He was like, oh, Trayvon.
0: Where have you been? Continue, Dylan.
3: Yeah, so had that as my best. The disrespect was lovely. And then worse than the New York Rangers goaltender Igor Shesterkin out for the season with a lower body injury, those pesky lower body injuries.
0: Didn't he just score a goal last week?
3: First goalie in Rangers history to score.
0: Can Lundqvist come back? Oh, I saw where, who were they? Quick?
3: Quick was on the team.
0: He is
3: retired. Yeah, he's done now.
0: But weren't they thinking of bringing him out of retirement?
3: They could. They have there's three goalies kind of in the mix. Well, there's I forget his name, Dylan something, who's going to be the new starter.
0: Oh, okay.
3: They've got guys.
0: But Henrik Lundqvist is not going to come out of retirement.
3: Probably not. He's having a great.
0: What, Todd?
2: That would be a quick retirement if they brought him back that fast.
0: Thank you, Todd.
2: Or not so quick.
0: No, I got it. I got it. Are you done?
2: Done too.
0: Okay.
3: I'm done too.
0: You're done too? Marvin.
4: Best of the weekend, Gerald McCoy. His team's won.
0: Oklahoma? Tampa?
4: Yes. And he was not confident in either one of those teams going into the weekend. Worst of the weekend, Texas A&M. They lost to Missouri 27-6. They're now 1-3 in the SEC.
0: Mike Elko is not good.
4: What's his buyout?
0: Yeah. I saw Deion's buyout. I think it's $26 million. I don't think they played this weekend. I don't think, but haven't been following the Buffaloes religiously. Yes, Todd?
2: It's agonizing to root for Texas A&M okay. these days.
0: All right, let me give you a bloop on that one. Agonizing. Marvin?
4: And I'm done.
0: Okay, Paul?
1: My best of the weekend, UCLA Bruins, 5-0, beating the Ducks. It's fun to see UCLA, 5-0, great uniforms, playing football that matches their uniforms. And then the other best of the weekend, Georgia quarterback Gunnar Stockton, 18 of 22 for 249. I have a theory. He gets very little run nationally because he's not an NFL prospect. And if you're just a good college quarterback who's 21 or 22 years old, you don't get the coverage.
0: Isn't he known for the guy scrambling and he gets his helmet knocked off in a playoff game? Do I have that right? Maybe I didn't even get that right with Gunnar Stockton. He sounds like he's pro material. Hey, there's Gunnar Stockton. Now, if he was a basketball player, that'd be John Stockton's son who doesn't like to pass. He just likes to shoot. How about that? God.
2: I was trying to confirm. I'm reading something about a 2024 SEC championship game where Stockton's helmet was knocked off against the Longhorns.
0: I thought you were going to give me credit for a good line.
2: Yeah, the line was okay, but I just wanted to make sure you knew you were right about the helmet being knocked
0: off. Yes, Marvin.
2: You didn't make that up.
4: First of all, bloop, DP.
0: Thank you.
4: Yep, you got it. And that might have been one of the hardest hitting games I've ever seen. Texas, Georgia, the SEC title game. What happened to the days when the SEC championship game was basically the national semifinal?
0: Yeah, pretty much. Now they're going to get rid of it. Mo in Arizona. Wait, Paul, did you get to do your worst?
1: Yeah, I got them both.
0: Got it, got them. Okay. Mo in Arizona. Hi, Mo. Welcome back.
5: Morning, Dan Danettes. I got two besses and one worse. Piggyback off Paulie with the Bruins, UCLA Bruins, going 5-0, moving up to number two spot in the Pac, sorry, Pac-10, Big Ten. My Niners, that was like a Hagler Hearns fight. I mean, that was, I haven't seen anything like that in a long time. Good job, Niners. Everybody getting there. My worst is obviously hearing about Chris in Syracuse. I've been calling for a long time, Dan, and that guy, he sets the bar, man. That guy set the bar. So thoughts and prayers and condolences.
0: Thank you, Mo. Yeah, and thank you for everybody who reached out, whether it was email, text, or callers calling in as well. Chris passed away a couple of weeks ago, I believe at the age of 63. And really not a lot of details. We didn't need it. But if I could share anything with you, I would have. But he just passed away. We had talked to his twin sister. Paulie did a good job in trying to get information. You know, I wanted to make sure that it was going to be correct because Chris didn't want an obituary. And we were trying to find out any kind of information that we could share. And we got confirmation from his sister a couple of weeks ago. Barry in Long Island. Barry, welcome back.
6: Good morning, fellas. Good morning, chat bro. J-E-T-S. Jets. I wanted to call you guys because I don't know if there might be another opportunity to do so. So happy Halloween, happy Thanksgiving, and Merry Christmas. But the best of the weekend.
0: Wait, what's going on, Barry?
6: Well, I mean, the Jets may not win again. So, you know, I may not have the opportunity.
0: Okay.
6: But the best of the weekend was that the Jets were only the fifth most Jets team in the league. The Browns out-Jets the Jets. The Commanders out-Jets the Jets. The Eagles out-Jets the Jets. And the Giants out-Jets the Jets. How about that?
0: And the Chargers.
6: See? We won't say we're improving, but we're just...
0: Thank you, Barry. Congrats to your Jets. Yes, Marv.
4: Barry, feel free to never scare us like that ever again.
0: Yeah,
4: After what we just went through on Friday, no thank you.
0: Yeah, I thought he was setting us up for something there. Yes, Dylan.
3: That watching that Jets-Browns game, that seemed like a miserable game to be in attendance for. Off the bat, it sounds bad, and it was pouring rain. You see a lot of sad ponchos there.
0: That was tough. Like, there's certain games that are homework assignments where you go, I got to watch this. This is tough. But you do. And, you know, because I wasn't surprised the Jets won. But I wanted to see how they would win. Because Aaron Glenn's another coach who has no spatial awareness, it feels like. When he's on the sidelines, you're going, I think he needs a little bit of help. Yeah, Paul?
1: I call games like Browns, Jets, TV relegation. I've got the quad box up there. It's not making the quad box. It had to be like an octo box, and then maybe I got a spot for it.
0: Aaron in Fort Wayne. Hi, Aaron. What do you have for me?
7: Hey, Dan. Always appreciate taking my call. My best of the weekend, obviously, my Hoosiers getting it done against Nebraska. And that Calandria, he was really tough to track down, but Indiana was able to bottle him up in the second half, and Nick Marsh just did the rest. And I felt a little bit bad for those Nebraska fans. Being an IU basketball fan, just sliding into 30 years of mediocrity, I know how it feels. It doesn't feel good. And then my worst of the weekend is the AP poll. I definitely take a lot of umbrage with that. Definitely the most with LSU being left on there at 22 with two losses. And, I mean, just Oregon, they got two losses against ranked teams and a beat a ranked team, and then how they zoomed Kentucky up to 15 just to try to make it look like the LSU loss was maybe a little better, and UCLA should be ranked way higher, in my opinion.
0: Yeah, I was surprised with that, too. It's like the voters still have a soft spot in their heart for LSU and Lane Kiffin. David in L.A. Hi, David.
8: Good morning, gentlemen. My best Echo trip with Gamecocks living up to their potential, outperforming ranked Florida team. And worst, as you mentioned, must be the mood in Philadelphia, Pennsylvania, not only regarding the Eagles, but the Flyers haven't won a game yet this season. They're 0-5-2, and they lost last night to the Hurricanes. But Dan, regarding our departed friend, Chris, what you told us about his insistence that he never show his face resonated with me, because it brought to mind my growing up in New York, listening on the radio to the likes of Marv Albert, Marty Glickman, and DJs like Dan Ingram and Cousin Brucey. And long before I ever saw what any of these men looked like, I got to know them by their voices.
0: Yeah.
8: And it's not that seeing them on TV was disappointing, but it somehow detracted from who they were to me, because their voices were so transcendent. You didn't need anything else. And I think Chris would have known exactly what I'm talking about.
0: Thank you, David. Yeah, I remember growing up, you didn't see people. You would hear them. But that was enough. And then in your mind, you kind of carve out a figure. Who you think. I always thought Chris in Syracuse looked like Jim Parsons. I just thought he'd probably a thin guy with dark hair. Tall, but I never saw a picture. I didn't want to. And I think Chris liked that. Hey, I'm just a voice in Syracuse, New York. Yeah, Marvin.
4: I also thought Chris in Syracuse was at least 20 years younger because he sounded youthful.
0: Yeah.
4: And when you said he was 63, that took me aback.
0: Yeah, growing up and listening to the Reds on radio, and, you know, you had Joe Nuxtall, Marty Brenneman, even, you know, listening to Al Michaels when Al was first starting out, he did the Reds for a couple of years. They were radio play-by-play. You just had this, that's what this person sounds like. This is what I think they look like. But Chris, Chris sent Paulie a picture, but even then, Chris was like 100 yards in the background of the picture. And, you know, he had a sense of humor about it. Yeah, Paul.
1: I found the letter from Chris over the weekend, and it made me laugh and cry all over again because the picture is, like, so far in the distance. But it was a total spoiler. Very funny.
0: Red in Georgia. Hi, Red.
9: Hey, Dan, thanks for taking the call, man. Hey, Dan, I got a question for you about this Seahawks and 49ers game. I was watching it. And every time my little boy see him play, and he was grunging up, and he was, and I'm like, this is the type of football I love right here. But boy, he don't even want to look at it that physical, Dan. It scared him all up. Then can the 49ers and Seahawks withstand this the whole season being this physical on both sides of the ball and have a championship run?
0: Oh, that division going to take a lot out of whoever survives. You know, they're going to have that big game experience, but they're going to be probably wobbling by the time they get to the postseason. Yes, Marvin.
4: What was the NFC Central, the black and blue division at one point?
0: Used to be.
4: You get out of there,
0: yeah,
4: you can make a run.
0: Let's take a break here. 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
2: Good Monday morning, my friends. We are waking up to a very nice weather pattern. Cooler temperatures, lower humidity, and tons of sunshine. Weak little front moved through, making it all better for us. And the next couple of days keeping that way. Highs today in the mid-range of the 80s, a nice breeze. Tonight, back into the upper 60s for many locations. That lower humidity feeling fantastic. We'll stay that way through about midweek. Late week rain chances start to rise as our next front tries to move in by the weekend. With Central Florida's certified most accurate forecast, I'm Wesh 2 First Warning meteorologist Eric Burris.
3: Presenting it. Okay, well then we have, we could reframe this.
4: It doesn't matter.
3: Wait, check it out. Todd said this actually. More unacceptable non-win. Dan Quinn's Commanders, Nick Sirianni's Eagles. Is that?
4: Dan Quinn.
3: Yeah.
4: That's not even a contest.
3: Well, it's a contest.
4: No, it's not.
3: All right.
4: Why are you being irascible? Yeah.
3: Don't throw big words at me.
4: With emphasis on ass.
3: Assable.
4: Yes. Dylan went pumpkin picking over the weekend with his fiance.
3: I did.
4: Yeah.
3: And apples.
4: And you know who he ran into? Billy Tips, our sous chef out there.
3: There's a couple of homies hanging out at the pumpkin patch. Anything can happen, Dan.
4: I was actually happy to see rain over the weekend because I thought that I was going to be roped in. I mean, I was going to be obligated to go pumpkin picking.
3: It's coming for you, brother. Trust me.
4: I served up one of my daughters, and I thought that
3: sacrifice.
4: Yes. I got to watch. There's a lot of football I got to watch. I'm sorry, hon. All right. Let's see. Josh in Utah. Hi, Josh. What do you have for me today?
5: ADP, so best of the weekend, Bear Bachmeier and my BYU Cougars taking care of business, setting up a big matchup with the Notre Dame Irish this weekend. And worst of the weekend, 100% definitely the loss in London, Nick Sirianni and the Eagles. Come on, you can't lose a game like that. They had two opportunities with all of the injuries. Why are you throwing the ball, kick the field goal as time expires with Jake Elliott winning the game, and then kick the ball deep. Don't even give him a chance there, man. That was embarrassing. Talk about tearing the heart out of Eagles fans. Bad week for Eagles fans.
4: All right. Game day, I think, is going to Utah for BYU Notre Dame, I believe. Yes, Paul?
6: It is an extremely saucy Saturday next weekend.
4: Oh, is that what it's called?
6: Yes. They should say that.
4: Saucy Saturday.
6: Yeah, you could drop that. Ohio State, Indiana is a nooner. Florida, Texas, Mississippi State, LSU, Alabama, Tennessee, Missouri, Ole Miss. I got Florida State, Miami, moderately saucy. Notre Dame, BYU, Wisconsin, UCLA, Kentucky, Oklahoma, Oklahoma State, Houston. Man, that's a day.
4: That quarterback at Oklahoma State appears to be the real deal. The more you see him, we tend to talk about these quarterbacks in September and even October, and you go, man, he looks good. And then all of a sudden, you know, later in the season or as we get closer to the draft, then all of a sudden they're not what we thought they were. Yes, Dylan.
3: The Notre Dame BYU game this weekend, this is objectively, I believe, Notre Dame's hardest test of the season.
4: They have Miami.
3: Okay, it's no objectively their second hardest test of the season.
4: Thank you, Dylan.
3: Which makes it still important to win, Dan.
4: Yeah.
3: Yeah.
4: And what's your point?
3: My point was that it was their hardest game. I forgot they played in Miami.
4: We're so good on our research. Yes, Paul.
6: Dan, I just checked with Notre Dame football, and they agree. They would rather win that game.
4: Oh, they would?
3: Okay. Yeah. Definitely not a tie, I'll tell you that much.
4: I think you being around Todd
3: has been poisoned.
4: Yeah. I mean, you had promise.
3: Well.
4: You did have promise.
3: A long time ago, Dan.
4: Yes, Marvin.
7: Next weekend, my buddy Mike Norvell, he cannot get mollywhopped because I'm not sure if he makes it out of the stadium. He might get fired after this game. If they get smacked by Miami this weekend, it might be curtains for my friend.
4: Miller. I would imagine they're going to get smacked by Miami. I would imagine.
7: Well, then this is it.
4: Check and see what the line is on that, Dylan. Yes, Paulie?
6: Miami is giving 21 points to Florida State.
4: Okay. Then they're expecting to get mollywopped.
7: Well, he should expect to be unemployed. You cannot lose like you're Florida State.
4: No, no, they used to be Florida

0: said you were taking the money line.
1: Yeah, but they're 21-point underdogs. I mean, someone's got to juice it up for me a little bit, if make it worth my while, Dan.
0: Yeah, Paul.
2: I'll put a grand to your 500.
1: Those are terrible odds for me.
2: You suggested the bet.
1: I did, but what about whatever the actual line is? So
2: that's no fun.
1: Fun for me if they...
0: Well, wait a minute. Are you taking them money line, or are you taking them with 21 points?
1: I'm going to take a money line, but how about this? For the sake of ease, I'll take the 21 points if someone wants to take Miami minus.
0: Yeah, table. Paul.
2: I'll bring it down a little bit. I got all excited. I was going to go get my car keys when I saw that bet you wanted. I will put 100 to your 50, and I'll take Miami, and you take the money.
1: Fine. As a sportsman, I'll do that.
2: Straight up.
1: All right.
0: Okay.
1: I'm getting jobbed here, but, you know.
2: Wait till Saturday.
0: Brett in Kentucky. Hi, Brett.
3: Morning, Dan. Hey, I just wanted to call and say, hey, Kentucky's got a football team. C-A-T-S, cats, cats, cats.
0: Well, thank you, Brett. I agree. Kentucky, it was fun. You know, like, what the hell? Let's go for it. We're going to go for two and win this game. It was great. It was fun. Did you change the poll question, Dylan? The wording on the poll question?
1: We certainly did, Dan.
0: Okay, all right.
1: So the new and improved poll question is the more unacceptable non-win, Commanders or Eagles. And your people agree with you, Dan. 72% say the Commanders.
0: Yes, Paul.
2: There is a path for Kentucky football to make the playoffs. They got Vandy. Man, they got at Oklahoma, host Vandy, at Tennessee. All right.
0: Sunday night, football night, Cowboys-Packers. Are we going to do a watch party on Sunday night, Dylan?
1: Cowboy game, watch party Sunday, I'm in.
0: Yeah, Sunday Night Football live on NBC and Peacock. Just have to check with Shea and Irving. Dylan, you're going in the confessional.
1: Yes, I am.
0: New gambling podcast after the show as they recap what they bet on over the weekend. 2 hours in the books, but we still have one more to go. 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
3: Morning slowdowns continue on I-4 in the Orlando area for those traveling by the major attractions exits this morning. Accident activity now reported southbound on the Greenway, where a crash blocks the left lane on the toll road down near Celebration's main toll plaza. If you see any major traffic problems, make sure to call the Valvoline Instant Oil Change traffic tip line at 866-676-8477. With traffic, I'm Samantha Canning.
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2: 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How did the Brewers beat the Dodgers?
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3: I think the Brewers, if they have a chance to beat the Dodgers, their left-handed relievers are going to have to be as dynamic as they are because you have to neutralize the left-handed power of the Dodgers. They're deep. They're the favorites. It's always going to have the narrative of, you know, David and Goliath. This is not David and Goliath. It might be in a payroll, but this is a really, really good Milwaukee Brewers team that probably likes to play the role of we have no chance. All they've done is won.
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2: Final hour on this Monday. More of your phone calls. Best and worst of the weekend. What you saw that you liked, you didn't like. Dial us up. Operator Tyler sitting by 877-3DP-SHOW. Brewers, Dodgers later on this afternoon. Guardians and the Rays, and then the Bills and the Rams. The Bills are 3.5-point underdogs against the Super Bowl favorite Rams. Stat of the day brought to you by Panini America, the official trading cards of the program. Sunday night at Lambeau, Cowboys, Packers. That game will be on Sunday Night Football on NBC and Peacock. Will we see Micah Parsons make his season debut against the team that traded him? Yes, Dylan.
4: More importantly, Dan, will we get another 40-40 tie? This exact game last year was the infamous tie.
2: And we were watching with Shea and Irving.
4: Yes, we were.
2: Yes. All righty. New poll question for the final hour of the program. Big Day Ray is in Paulie's chair as Paul gets ready for Not So Fast coming up at the top of the hour on NBC Sports Now and Peacock. All right, Dylan.
4: Who do you got tonight, Bills or Rams? Now, as we know, this will inform my decision tonight. Those bets are now 4-2 on the season.
2: Okay. Whom are you taking?
4: I got to wait and see. Oh, we just put it up. Okay. Right now, it's pretty neck and neck, though, which is not great for me.
2: Okay.
4: But who do you like, Dan? Not in a betting context, just football-wise.
2: Buffalo coming off the loss. Against the Patriots at home. Well, that's a tough place to go and get yourself right. I'm waiting for the Rams to look like the Super Bowl champs. And look, they don't have Myles Garrett, Puka Nacua just getting back, Aaron Donald just kind of getting ingratiated to the defense again. Stafford hasn't looked great. Maybe this is a let's get out of the doldrums game for the Rams tonight. Yes, Dill.
4: But Puka, I mean, we saw it last week. Puka came back, and you're like, you forget how important he is to that team. And just, like, receivers like that in general, it's like, first game back, puts up 125 receiving yards. He really lengthens the field for you.
2: Fifth-round draft pick?
4: Yeah.
2: Isn't that amazing? Like, how does that happen? Like, somebody who is that good, where are you looking at the competition or lack thereof when he was in college? How does that translate to the pros? But he's such an imposing figure and wide receiver. But, I mean, how many receivers, Ray, were picked before Puka Nacua?
5: 19, Dan.
2: Dang. But how, you know, Tom Brady didn't play a lot when he was in college. I mean, he played enough that, you know, Bill Belichick saw something in him. But Puka Nacua? That's one of those where you go, that's where you ask your scouting department, how did we miss out on that guy? Yes, Marvin.
6: There's guys like maybe like Tyreek Hill and Stephon Diggs that were late rounders, think fifth round. You say, what's their deal?
2: Yeah.
6: Because the talent was never the issue. Like, what's their deal outside of football?
2: And that does go a long way, though, because when you do your scouting, and some of these teams will hire undercover FBI, like they want somebody who's really going to explore if there's something, a red flag there. And they want to find this out because you're going to have that player maybe for, you know, 3, 4, 5 years. You want to know who you're bringing in the building. Yes, Dylan.
4: But, and I think Ray and I have talked about this before with there's sort of that narrative about taking running backs later. Like you'll find a running back at any point. A lot of the times you find these receivers later in the draft as well. Like it is, they're more on par, I think, draft wise than people really think. And even guys like Nico Collins, he was a third round pick, you know, and there's a lot of stud receivers that aren't exactly top 10 picks.
2: Yeah. I know you can get wide receivers, but this is maybe the best receiver in football.
4: Yeah.
2: That to me is different than, hey, we found a receiver, you know, free agent or sixth round or whatever, you know. Like Brock Purdy. We were on Brock Purdy, I think, his sophomore year at Iowa State. I know Seton would always bring up Brocktober, and we kind of had fun with it. But you were watching him, and he played at a very high level. And then all of a sudden, you get to the draft, and we're not talking about Brock Purdy. And be like, oh, you know, maybe a free agent. And then all of a sudden, you know, you see the Niners go, well, we'll take Brock Purdy. Well, Mr. Irrelevant, when you go in with that title, it's kind of hard to break out of the, but he's Mr. Irrelevant. Oh, look at little Mr. Irrelevant over there. Now he's the favorite to win the MVP. I know, it's only 5 weeks. He got sacked for the first time yesterday, which was surprising. He did have a ill-advised in the grasp and then threw it out, and it was a fumble, which...
4: That was one of the weirdest plays I've seen all year. It was like, it literally was just like, here you go. I mean, obviously, they got the ball back, and they didn't end up turning it over, I don't think, but it was bizarre.
2: Do we start to look at a coach who could get fired? Now, Dan Quinn, I like Dan Quinn. Dan Quinn has not done well. And Dan Quinn doesn't even get blamed for the Falcons' loss to the Patriots in the Super Bowl. Kyle Shanahan gets blamed. He might be the only offensive coordinator or only coordinator who's ever been blamed for a loss in the Super Bowl. It's like, yeah, but Kyle Shanahan called the plays. Yes, Dylan.
4: Yeah, it's like who's calling plays on defense? Where's that? You were up 25 20, points.
2: Yeah. I don't think anybody who was the defensive coordinator. I don't know if anybody brings up the defensive coordinator for the Falcons, other than they called three terrible plays when all they have to do is kneel down, kick field goal, and they win the Super Bowl. Yes, Mark.
6: Wasn't Dan Quinn a defensive guy?
2: Yes.
6: So it could have been him. We never bring him up. Kyle Shanahan always gets the blame for that loss. It is unheard of.
2: Yes. Yes, Ray.
7: For coaches who will get fired first, it seems like it is Dan Quinn. I mean, they blew a 27-13 point lead, I believe, in the fourth quarter, and they rank third worst in the NFL at 29 points per game allowed for defense. And you're a defensive guy.
2: But maybe he gets a hall pass because his quarterback banged up last year, banged up this year. When healthy, playoff caliber team. Yes, Ray.
7: You could give him a pass if the defense was playing well. But since the defense is playing poorly still, I feel like it's hard to give him a pass.
2: I don't know if there's anybody. You know, Robert Saleh just got to Tennessee. Jim Harbaugh is not getting fired. Is there anybody else who could be? Aaron Glenn, but they won. Todd Bowles maybe got a stay of execution with that win against Dallas. Is Shane Steichen in trouble? Like, we're going to get to maybe a couple more weeks, and then all of a sudden, we're going to have that hot seat. Yes, Ray?
7: I feel like, if anything, Ballard would be the GM there, would be the first guy to go.
2: He's held on to that job a long time.
7: Yeah. You trade two first-round picks for Sauce Gardner, that doesn't look good. Then you got Danny Dimes that you committed a lot of money to.
2: And then you got the owner on the sidelines wearing her headset, taking notes. Yes, Marvin?
6: What about Nick Sirianni?
2: Yeah.
6: A couple more bad losses?
2: Yeah.
6: I mean, wait. No, I'm sorry. It's the Eagles. They'll just fire their offensive coordinator again.
2: Yeah, that's true. I always, you know, when you have these situations, Marvin Harrison Jr. III got traded over the weekend. By the way, some bad reporting. Because it was, yeah, he's going to get traded. Where's he going? I don't know, but he's going to get traded. Okay. And then all of a sudden you had, well, is he going to the Colts? And then the Colts reporter said, no, I'm not going here. And is he going to Kansas City? And Kansas City reporter, no, he's not going here. Is he going to be reunited with C.J. Stroud? And then all of a sudden that happened. But I always go back to Trent Richardson. When he got drafted, what was he, the third pick overall out of Alabama? And you go, boy, oh boy, that was a bad draft pick. And then all of a sudden, the Colts picked him up. And I go, wait a minute, what are you expecting out of him? And the Colts traded a first-round pick for a guy who couldn't play for the Cleveland Browns. The Browns did something right. But now you got Marvin Harrison, who the Cardinals don't want. And, yes, Marvin.
6: You know how bad it is if the Arizona Cardinals don't want you? Like, we're bad, but we still don't want you.
2: He got paid. Maybe he doesn't love football. I've said it before. Your dad's a Hall of Famer. You're supposed to play football. You're good at football. Do you love it? Yeah, Dylan.
4: Yeah, even like, and this is for sure not a fair test, but like the body language-wise, sometimes you just look and it's like, I don't know if you're reading into it, but it just doesn't seem like his heart was maybe in it. I mean, you're on the Cardinals, so I'll give you a little bit of grace there, but...
2: Is something going to change with him because he's there with C.J. Stroud, his former teammate?
4: I mean, he'll probably have less targets, actually. I think they have some guys who can catch the ball in Houston. I mean, obviously, Cardinals have McBride, but...
2: By the way, that Trey McBride catch?
4: Unreal.
2: And I, you know, the official right there, and I initially saw it in real time, and I go, oh, looked like he got 1 foot in. But... if you're looking at that where you go, Nonay's got both feet in, and they got the call right. Now there's somebody who plays. It feels like every down means something to him. Yes, Ray.
7: We kind of have our new Gronk and Kelsey with him and Brock Bowers. I feel like this is the best the tight end position has been in a long time.
2: Yes, Dylan.
4: With Marvin Harrison Jr., though, I mean, sometimes... Is it just as simple as like a change of scenery? Like maybe it's not even the team situation is all that different, but just kind of, I don't know, whether it's like lifestyle.
2: But that happens with quarterbacks.
4: Yeah.
2: I don't know if we see that as much with other positions where you go, man, I got to get out of here. I'm going to be great. You know, and Randy Moss doesn't count because he was going to be great no matter what. Yes, Marvin.
6: We said that about, what's that man? Clay Chasepool? Chase Claypool?
7: Chase Claypool. I like Carl Chase Malone at the Malone.
4: Clay.
6: Like we thought a change of scenery would help him because he was so talented, and it was always the scariest thing in pro sports is if that guy ever puts it all together.
2: Yeah. Maybe you should change his name.
4: Clay Chasepool.
6: I was like, it's one of these.
2: Yeah. Yes, Dylan.
4: But, I mean, like, if you were to ask yourself, would you rather be on the Texans or the Cardinals?
2: The Texans, I guess.
4: Yeah, so it is a better situation. I'm not saying that, like, the tangible aspects of it might line up right now, but who knows? I feel like it's a wait and see what happens thing before kind of just declaring it meh.
2: Well, no, I mean, they gave up a second-round pick for him.
4: So that seems steep at the time.
2: Yes, it does. But maybe a change of scenery, maybe C.J. Stroud pushing him a little bit, and maybe you get something out of him. That was one of those can't miss. I don't care who you are, you can miss. There's been a lot of can't misses who missed. Yes, Mark.
6: I already feel bad for Jeremiah Smith coming into the draft in April because people were going to say, oh, you can't miss. Wait, what happened with Marvin Harrison Jr.?
2: Well, they're going to go, is he more Jackson Smith and Jigma or Marvin Harrison Jr. the third? David in Ohio. Hi, David. Welcome back.
8: Hey, what's going on, Dan? Got a best and worst of the weekend for you.
2: Okay.
8: Best of the weekend, Kentucky takes down Lane Kiffin and LSU 35-34 in overtime. Kentucky has beaten two. Excuse me. Kentucky has beaten two AP top 10 teams this season: Texas A&M and LSU, winning consecutive games by the exact same score, 35-34. And the Commanders' clock management. Don't know what to say there. That was terrible. So,
2: thank you, David. Malik Nabers had 11 catches. Isaiah Likely had 11 catches. When's the last time you had two receivers or receiver tight end teammates to have at least 11 catches, 90 yards, and a receiving touchdown in the same game? Justin Jefferson and TJ Hawkinson in 2022. Stat of the day, stat of the day, that past stat of the day, stat of the day. Here comes that
9: what?
2: Stat of the day.
9: All righty. We'll take a break. More phone calls coming up. The defensive coordinator for the Falcons was Richard Smith. Richard Smith. He got reassigned after that, I believe. Believe got reassigned. Yes, Dylan.
4: Is that like getting DFA'd in baseball? He got designated for assignment, and that assignment was not defensive coordinator.
9: Yes. What's my new assignment?
4: It ain't that.
9: Yeah. All right, we'll take a break back after this. 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
14: Looking at your regular slow traffic right now in the Orlando area on I-4 for those who need to travel by the major attractions exits right now. Things are currently moving well for those who plan to take the turnpike north or southbound today. No major problems or slowdowns to report on the 408. If you see traffic problems, call the Valvoline Instant Oil Change traffic tip line at 866-676-8477.
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24: 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We went 2 hours and 22 minutes without saying, you know, this could be a Super Bowl matchup between the Bills and the Rams tonight.
25: I'm really sorry. I couldn't help myself. Come on, get
26: it. Get it together, guys.
24: You know, this could be a Super Bowl matchup. Yeah, yeah, it can.
25: Possible Super matchup?
24: One's in the AFC, one's in the NFC. Now, if they were both in the same conference, then no, it couldn't be a Super Bowl matchup. Potential one. Yes, Todd, what's wrong?
27: No, I was thinking of just during the commercial break, we're thinking about headlines, making the headline tomorrow or today thing.
24: Do you want to write tomorrow's headline today?
27: Why not?
24: Are you ready to go?
27: I think so.
24: Okay.
28: So far, so good. Nobody circles the wagons like the Los Angeles Rams.
24: But the Rams don't circle the wagons.
27: It doesn't matter.
24: The Buffalo Bills
27: I know they do, but on this particular occasion tonight, it's going to be shocking when the Rams circle the wagons. It's going to be very strange that they do that.
24: Okay.
27: Yeah, you do it better than me. I don't know why I'm bothered. You're a much better Chris Berman person.
24: I know, but why are you making fun of Chris Berman?
27: It's not making fun. I'm trying to do the impersonation.
24: Yeah, but that's not... It wasn't...
28: So far, so good for the Rams, now 3-2.
27: And now I'm laughing. We can move on now. I think Dylan's got one. Dylan, what do you got?
26: Thanks, Ed.
24: Yes, Ray.
29: I got one here.
24: Oh!
29: I Corumba. Bills roll Rams.
24: Oh.
29: Blake Corum. Corumba.
24: No.
29: Oh, that's good.
24: That's
29: Dan.
24: Terrible.
27: Corumba is what you should say.
26: But Dan, I have one.
24: Yes.
26: Rams beat Bills in possible Super Bowl matchup.
27: That
26: could be a real one.
24: It absolutely. Yes, Marvin.
25: Dylan stole mine.
24: Oh, he did?
26: Got him.
24: Yeah. Ray stole mine.
29: I Corumba.
24: It's terrible.
29: Play Quorum.
24: No, it's terrible.
29: I Corumba.
24: I got that, but it's terrible.
26: I Corumba.
24: What?
27: That Puka Nahua. Nice win for the Rams. Wow, a little Al Pacino one. Why not?
24: Devin in Kentucky. Hi, Devin.
30: Hey, DP. I got a best of the weekend, worst of the weekend, and a quick baseball question.
24: All right.
30: Best of the weekend, definitely Kentucky over LSU, and Jeremiah Smith dominating Maryland. Worst of the weekend, I got to go to the Eagles, or Todd's impression right there is pretty rough. Quick question would be, do you think the Dodgers had a successful approach against Mizorowski, even though they lost?
24: What do you mean by approach?
30: So their plate approach, like they kind of shortened up their swings a little bit, and they worked the count really well against him, I thought.
24: Well, I mean, I'm a big proponent of putting the ball in play. Like the White Sox got bounced when they strike out 21 times over the weekend. And just put the ball in play. Make something happen. And against Mizorowski and the rest of that staff, I mean, give credit to that pitching staff. Did a great job. But if you want to say, hey, don't change your approach, okay, you're going to swing and he's throwing really, really hard, harder than anybody else in baseball. Ohtani is not playing well. Like, you know, your left-handed bats should have been able to help you a little bit. Muncy, Freeman, and Ohtani is just kind of up there. It almost feels like he's up there just to, I don't know, maybe send a message that he could still hit a home run. But he just doesn't seem like he is anywhere near what he normally is. Yes, Mark.
25: Also, reminder for tonight in the ALCS, the Guardians, everybody, they're the former Indians. I've gotten two different questions. Who are the Guardians? The former Cleveland Indians.
24: Yoshinobu Yamamoto, he goes for tonight, game two. He had a complete game last year in the postseason, allowing one run and three hits. He struck out seven. It'll be fun. It'll be fun. You know, I love watching him. By the way, Tampa, this junior Caminero, who was an MVP candidate, and he was traded from Cleveland to Tampa. This is 2021 that he got traded. And a lot of times we notice the guy who got traded or the guys because we might recognize their names. It's the prospects where you go, oh, yeah, you got that guy. Like Pete Crow Armstrong got traded to the Cubs by the Mets. But at the time, I don't know if anybody went, oh, my God, did they get a steal? But Caminero is proven to be really, really good, an MVP candidate. Yes, Ray?
29: Yeah, they got Thomas Myers back in that trade, and his ERA is over 5.
24: That's not good.
29: No, it's not good.
24: Yeah. Yes, Todd?
28: Would the Guardians and Rays be better off from a rating standpoint playing today at 2 in the afternoon instead of on top of Bills-Rams?
24: Yeah. Yeah, sure. Why not?
28: They should move it right now.
24: The White Sox struck out 19 times in Game 3. Two games later, they broke that record. They struck out 21 times.

0: Thank you, Pandora. The White Sox on Saturday night swung and missed 80 times. They put 9 balls in play. I'm waiting for the analytics to help me understand how this is great winning baseball, because it's not. Put the ball in play. And it's almost like you'd have to teach a whole new generation of, no, don't swing really, really hard. Yeah, go the other way with that pitch. Hey, maybe lay down a bunt. How about a sacrifice bunt? How about moving the runner over? Like, just little things. See, I could do the little things. I couldn't do the big things when I played. Yes, Marvin.
1: The White Sox lost their goodwill that they gained over the season in a weekend.
0: How do you strike out 21 times?
1: In one game?
0: Yes. Yeah. 19 times. That was the record. 2 games later, they broke the record. They struck out 21 times. I was at a wedding over the weekend. Guy comes up to me and he goes, who do you like, Guardians or White Sox? And I said, I couldn't care less. He goes, wait, you're not rooting for anybody? I go, no, I'm at the point now that I'm rooting for the Guardians because the White Sox blew this. He goes, well, I know somebody whose nephew is pitching for the White Sox. I go, well, I hope he does well. Sorry, I wasn't up on my White Sox baseball when I needed to be at a reception. I'm trying to get my drink on, and I got yelled at for smoking a cigar.
2: Bad boy.
0: But I didn't do it at the reception. It was outside of the tent, and I'm 3/4 of the way through this. My father blew. Like, I'm having a good night. Got tequila, a little grapefruit in there. Outside, nobody's bothering me. And all of a sudden, person comes up, you can't smoke here. I said, why, I have been for the last half hour. Like, where have you been? And she goes, you have to go to the parking lot. And I'm like, okay. How about I just put out my cigar? And then she goes, you can, but if you want to smoke, you have to go out to the parking lot. I go, all right, all right. I said, you know, it's 50 degrees out. I don't think any harm's going to happen. And a cigar, unlike a cigarette, that'll kind of just fade into the earth, into the soil. Yes, Dylan.
2: What? Like, you were outside. What was the issue? I assume you were not indoors smoking.
0: No. But I was outside the tent.
2: Yeah, what's the... I'm confused as to what the issue is.
0: I don't know. But I got scolded. Mm. Thankfully, only scolded in front of me, not others. But the number of people came up saying, man, that cigar smells good. You got another one? I go, no, that's all I got.
2: Can't smoke here, actually.
0: Yeah. Yes, Doug.
3: You're a very personable person, but sometimes you're not in the mood to, you know, someone comes up to you at a party and they want to talk about the middle relievers of the Royals or whatever. So do you have a vibe or have any kind of facial expression that would let people know that you want to kind of be left alone at the party and not just talk sports just because of your sports career background?
0: Well, I ran into a table and the guy and his son stood up. And they said, you know, if you get some time, we'd love to talk sports. And then his wife and daughter said, and we would love to talk to you about the Sandler movies. So I went, note to self, stay away from that table tonight. Yeah. I mean, I'll answer questions if I'm getting a drink. But, you know, I'm there with my wife. You know, we're killing it. We're dancing up a storm. You know?
3: Were you?
0: You know, the dance floor was packed. It was wall to wall.
1: No, were you dancing up a storm?
0: No, I tried to. But there was no room for me.
2: Got to work your way into the middle, Dan.
0: I know, but I was worried. You get stuck in the middle, and then all of a sudden they single you out, and then all of a sudden you're breakdancing. And I would have been like the woman in the Olympics with the breakdancing.
2: Ray Gun.
0: Yeah, Ray Gun.
1: I thought you would have been like the guy at the end of Footloose.
0: No.
1: They weren't allowed to dance, but in 1 hour and 30 minutes, they turned into Turbo and Ozone. I was like, my goodness, this is amazing.
0: Let's dance!
1: They're not going to let us dance, but we're...
0: Yes. Yes, Dylan.
2: Movie wreck, the Ray Gun documentary that's on Netflix.
0: Yeah.
2: I believe it's an Untold. It's pretty awesome. I definitely would. I'd watch it. It is great. All of the just the number of steps that like missteps that had to take place for her to reach the Olympics.
0: Yeah,
2: it's legendary.
0: Yes, Todd.
3: How do you politely respond to someone who says, "What do you think of my Grizzlies this year?" And you're not in the mood to talk sports. You're certainly not in the mood to talk about the Memphis Grizzlies. So what do you do there?
0: I just say, you know what? Let me wait till the season starts, get a better idea. Ja Morant not there. You know, let's see, you know, what the lineup looks like.
3: Thanks, we should go out sometime. You play golf?
0: No, when the guy, it felt like, wanted to spend 15, 20 minutes, 30 minutes just talking sports. And, you know, I'm sorry, that just wasn't the time or place. I'm usually pretty good. That if you go out in public, I always say if you go out, then expect somebody to maybe ask you a question. I went to Starbucks. Guy goes, hey. Like, he doesn't introduce himself. He just says, hey, what do you think of the Valkyries? And I go,
2: that had to have not been a real question.
0: No, it was. No, he asked me about the WNBA team in San Francisco, the Valkyries. I go, hey, man, they got depth and they can play defense. And he goes, yeah, yeah. He goes, and they knocked off the Aces. And I go, yes, they did. Yes, Todd.
3: You're throwing they need to share the ball a little more, though. They get a little, you know.
0: No, no. I just
3: shoot a little too much.
0: I told him what he probably already knew if he's a fan of the Valkyries. They are a deep team, and they play really, really good defense. Yes, Marvin.
1: I do love wearing hats sometimes because I'm not a fan of any of the teams that I have hats on. And the hat I'm wearing right now is a Pittsburgh Pirates hat. And a person in Chili's comes up and they're like, Pittsburgh this year. And I was like, yeah, here's the trick. Man, if their bullpen can get it together. He's like, yeah, exactly. I was like, see?
0: Yes, yes, Ray.
4: Do you have any thoughts on the Toledo Mud Hens this year, Dan?
0: Oh, man, you throw out the records.
2: Bullpen, got to fix the bullpen.
0: Yeah, when you get into the MAC play, I mean, you know, it's up for grabs. Yes, Dylan.
2: But I feel like a lot of times people ask you these things, not because they're curious about information. They want you to corroborate what they already think,
0: yeah,
2: right?
0: Yeah.
2: They're like,
0: yeah.
2: How about the Reds? You're like, they're, you know, they've got some spunk. They're like, thank you, and then move on.
0: No, I usually say, well, what do you think?
2: Then you get them.
0: And then they give me the answer that I give back to them.
3: You've done that to me many times. I do not like it.
2: What do you think, Todd?
0: I too do that to you. Because I think you have something you want to tell me. And that's why I just turn it back so you can tell me what you want to tell
3: me. You're probably right. I instigated in such a way to make it about me, and then you set me up for my next day.
0: Thomas in Philly. Hi, Thomas. What do you have for me?
5: Hey, how you guys doing? Big fan of the show.
0: Thank you, Thomas.
5: I had a question because I noticed this morning on the Carolina Hurricanes official Twitter, I'm not calling it X, sorry, it's Twitter, their official page calling out Philadelphia's team, like, for losing.
0: Yeah.
5: They've beaten us twice in the last, I want to say, week and a half. And that's more wins than all of our teams have had or whatever. And is it weird to me or anyone else that an actual Twitter page calls out a whole fan base?
0: I'm not on Twitter, so I don't know what is normal or protocol here. I know the Fire Tockett, Rick Tockett, the Flyers head coach, they had the chant of firing him. Eagles in dramatic fashion, losing a couple of weeks in a row. No Saquon Barkley there. But it just feels, I don't know why it feels so tenuous. This whole Sirianni, Jalen Hurts, I hate the fact that it does sound week to week, but it does sound week to week. Yes, Marvin.
1: It's because of the way they've been losing. I think that's putting more pressure on Sirianni and Hurts.
0: Yeah. And I've said that Jalen Hurts isn't a great regular season quarterback, but I've seen him in the postseason, and, you know, that to me will override that he is probably a little better than average regular season quarterback. Yes, Dylan.
2: But I mean, it's for a team that won their first Super Bowl not that long ago, they have a pretty quick trigger. Like, Doug Peterson was out, what, 2 years after they won the Super Bowl?
0: Yeah.
2: So it does kind of feel like you're rarely playing with borrowed time there if you're the head coach.
0: Witt in Texas. Hi, Witt. What do you have for me?
6: Thanks for taking my call, Dan. Happy belated birthday, Fritz. sidebar. Best and worst. Best is playing in a golf tournament with friends this weekend. It's good to get out and miss some putts. The worst, who has it worse than the Texas Longhorn Nation today? Nobody. Red River Shootout, record's always out the door at that game. It's fourth and two on the 35-yard line. Why don't you put your faith in the Manning dynasty and Stell Redemption Arch in that moment? Go for it. Get your money and your hype's worth. And that offense looked worse than the midterm political ads that we've seen the last couple months. But, Darren, that being said, this brings me to a question. Everybody that goes to Texas or roots for that team has been asking the same question since he's been there. At what point does Steve Sarkisian let go of play calling, man, and just be a head coach? One of my biggest pet peeves in any sport is these coaches that think that they can manage a team, manage the game, personnel, and can also call plays and be able to do both effectively.
0: Well, if I look at the offense, they're 39th in scoring. And, you know, keep in mind, you factor in those games that they won where they blew out a couple of teams. 58th in yards per game. Third down conversion. They're 38th in the country. They got Arch Manning. Steve Sarkisian is supposed to be an offensive genius. I just haven't seen it. You know, you start to look at the Eagles. You're blown out by the Bears in Case Keenum. You blow a lead against the Rams. And then last-second collapse against the Jags. Like, this is kind of leading towards somebody making a big decision there in Philadelphia. At least it feels that way. Yes, Ray.
4: Two first-round picks for the Eagles in 2028, too. And Jalen Hurts, they have an out with his contract.
0: Yeah.
4: That's not helping their case right now.
0: Robert in San Antonio, then we'll take a break. Hi, Robert.
7: Pete, thanks for taking my call. Just wanted to see if I could give my best. I don't really have a worst this weekend. I have two best, actually. First one's going to be, again, another week of a Viking victory, Dan. I mean, my defense is holding up just to give enough time for the offense to come around. Justin Jefferson with a sick touchdown catch in his home state. And my second best is going to be my Indians. Low-key, Jose Ramirez, man, he's getting it done for us. I just think he's super special. Hopefully we can keep him and finish his career as a Guardian. Y'all
0: know? Yeah. Guardians there, Robert. Guardians. Now, I did not know this. I didn't even know they kept track of this. Jose Ramirez hit a two-run homer on a pitch that was 0.74 feet above ground. That's the lowest pitch hit for a postseason home run since they started tracking this in 2008.

0: Yeah, Ray.
1: I'd love to take a guess here and say the person who did that before him was Vlad Guerrero.
0: I'm going to take a guess and say Manny Ramirez. I think Manny hit a pitch that had dirt on it from touching the dirt as it was delivered, and he hit a home run.
2: I feel like it bounced off the ground.
0: Did it?
2: That's how it looked.
0: Okay. 0.74. Like that would, I mean, feet? How low is that? Manny Ramirez hit one that was just off the dirt. Now, I don't know what year that was when Manny was being Manny. Yes, Dylan.
3: I could maybe see Ichiro with one of those little slappers just out, like, ball basically in the dirt and him just whacking and taking off. I don't know if he was in there.
0: What's for a home run?
3: Oh, then never mind.
0: Thank you. Thank you, Dylan.
3: But if it was just a hit,
0: yeah.
3: Then Ichiro.
0: All right. Thank you. Yes, Todd.
4: Where does that rank on the list of top analytical pieces of information? I better not throw it almost into the ground where he's going to hit a home run, this guy.
0: That's wild. Yeah. So Jose Ramirez, Manny Ramirez. How about we take a break? Last call for phone calls. What we learn, what's in store tomorrow, right after this.

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2: Good Monday morning, my friends. We are waking up to a very nice weather pattern. Cooler temperatures, lower humidity, and tons of sunshine. Weak little front moved through, making it all better for us. And the next couple of days keeping that way. Highs today in the mid-range of the 80s. A nice breeze tonight. Back into the upper 60s for many locations. That lower humidity feeling fantastic. We'll stay that way through about midweek. Late week rain chances start to rise as our next front tries to move in by the weekend. With Central Florida's certified most accurate forecast, I'm Wesh 2 First Warning meteorologist Eric Burris.
3: Birthday card.
4: I'm going to say no, unfortunately, which makes me very sad.
3: Yes, Marvin.
5: Yes. Correction. Daryl Hall was born October 11th, so his birthday was yesterday, 1946. He is 80 years old today.
3: Dang.
5: He does look good.
3: Yeah, he does.
5: But money is the best lotion.
3: You think?
5: Oh, it's a great moisturizer.
3: He's got good hair. He's got really good hair. Yes, Dylan.
6: You can buy new hair.
3: Yeah, but that's real hair.
6: You don't know that.
3: Yeah, I do.
6: You asked him?
3: I've seen him in person.
6: You can't. They're pretty. They've gotten good. When I get it done, Dan, you're going to have no clue.
3: When are you going to get it done?
6: I don't know. We'll figure that out.
3: I'd start soon.
4: Wow.
6: Soon?
4: Yeah. Come on now.
6: You hear that, Dylan?
4: I don't like that. I don't like when he says things like that.
3: By the way, who is throwing more shutout innings? Your wife?
4: Wow, piling on a little bit on my
3: I just, you know, I felt bad for you because you intimated that you wanted intimacy and it didn't go well.
4: I was fully expecting, and all of a sudden we're late at my brother's house for dinner and she's got to pack and didn't even make a reference to it, like, you know, and I'll make it up to you next week. There's just kind of, okay, gotta go, got packing to do. Wow, I guess it's just me and Dateline NBC tonight.
3: Yeah.
4: Like every other Friday night.
3: Yeah, she's thrown some shutout innings. She's approaching Oral Hershiser.
4: Me and Keith Morrison.
3: That's the only Oral.
4: Wow. Now it's getting personal.
5: That's where you draw the line for
4: tea? Yeah, we all have our line. That was mine.
3: Big-time celebrity Ross Tucker will be on the show coming up tomorrow. Final results of the poll question, Dylan, what do you have for me?
6: Todd getting no Hershiser. Who you got tonight, Bills or Rams? 57% are taking, Dan. You want to guess?
3: The Rams.
6: The Bills.
3: Oh, okay.
6: So I'll be taking the Rams.
3: All right. And give me the points?
6: Yeah, I'm going to give the 3.5.
3: All right. Ben in South Carolina. Welcome back, Ben.
7: Hey, Dan. There's a favorite caller we all will miss. Not to acknowledge his impact would be remiss. He was there from the start, gave the show a big heart. On each call, he showed us how it's done. Thank you, Chris.
3: Thank you, Ben. Jennifer in Florida. Hi, Jennifer.
8: Hi, Dan. I'm so excited to be on the phone with you. Big fan of you guys. All you guys, you're wonderful. I just wanted to see if you guys had noticed that Jason Kelce, when he calls for an Eagles game like he did in London yesterday, I am from Florida and I'm rooting for Jacksonville, and it was really annoying to hear him keep saying, we, my team, this team, you know, I mean, I thought you're supposed to be impartial.
3: No, I don't think that.

0: Yeah. I mean, I would say that to you. Don't do it, but you're probably going to do it. And I understand if you do. But when I got to ESPN, I shed all my allegiances. I just thought that's the only way you can go about this job. And I truly miss being a fan. I truly miss the high highs and the low lows. Yes, Ray.
1: When you officially retire, are you going to be a fan again?
0: Probably not. I'm so conditioned to just look at a story. And when somebody says, oh, who are you rooting for? I always say, give me a good story, because that's what we do on the show. We're telling stories. We're talking about a story. How great is that story? And that's kind of the challenge. That's the fun part. Yeah, Dylan.
2: What about, like, a NHL team? Because I imagine growing up, did you really have, like, a hockey fandom just in being in Ohio?
0: The Cincinnati Stingers.
2: So there you could be a Stingers fan.
0: They're not in existence.
2: Yeah, but, like, you could pick it. It's, like, a team that you – it would be kind of like a new thing once you're retired. It's, like, no, there's no before or after.
0: No.
2: All right.
0: Yeah. All right. Todd, what'd you learn today?
3: Joe in the Bay joined us and proceeded to give us his initial takes in Espanol, but I was able to translate that for you.
0: Dylan.
2: Oral Hershiser not visiting the Fritz household.
0: Marvin.
4: Todd is bilingual.
0: Big Day Ray.
1: Apparently you can't smoke outside anymore.
0: A cigar. Todd, what do I learn?
3: Chase Daniel says how the Eagles handled the final second of that game in London against the Jags is coaching malpractice.
0: Time to...
3: We're running out of time.
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1: Traffic's starting to get by now. That accident on Alafaya University's cleared up. It's off to the shoulder. Just look out for emergency crews still in the area. There's crews still clearing up that crash on 417 northbound at Curry Ford's Toll Plaza. Two right lanes are blocked there. I-4, not too much to worry about. Morning traffic's cleared up for the most part. See traffic troubles? Call the Valvoline Instant Oil Change traffic tip line at 866-676-8477. From the Traffic Center, I'm James Birmingham.
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10: Mike Ditka was, in the history of NFL coaches, the toughest of the tough guys. 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
10: Okay, here we go. Oh, we got a Monday show, baby. We are live. We're in Chicago. It's the Herd, wherever you may be. Whatever platform, however you may be watching or listening. Thanks for making us part of your day. If I had told you before the weekend started, Seahawks 49ers, 7 turnovers. You're like, yeah, I don't care. That was 3 hours and 45 minutes of fantastic football. Toughness, coaching, the crowd, resilience. I mean, if you go look, those are the two best teams in the league. We don't even have to argue about it. Those are the two best teams in the league. I don't even care about the 7 turnovers. If you go look at the box score, first downs, time of possession, total yards, it was a heavyweight prize fight. I mean, it was just unbelievable. For San Francisco, we said it Friday. It was one of my picks. I like San Francisco. They got bullied by the Seahawks twice last year, humiliated. And San Francisco takes pride in toughness, and they got punched in the forehead last year, and they came out, and they were on fire. They came out on fire. And the game came down to basically Cooper Kupp on the sideline. I mean, it's a judgment call. That's a perfect way for it to end. San Francisco wins barely. But between these teams, it felt like an NFC all-star game. I mean, San Francisco alone, Mike Evans is going to make the Hall of Fame. Trent is. Kittle is. Fred Warner is. Christian McCaffrey is. Now, they're old, and they hobble around, and they're limping half the time. But the key to this new San Francisco team is Mike Evans. He brings a new dynamic to the team. We all know this. The Niners have old guys that get beat up. They've become incredibly over-reliant on Christian McCaffrey, who had 413 touches last year, a career high. And it's like, okay, guys, he gets banged up. Give McCaffrey a break. So Mike Evans has been dialed in day one with Brock Purdy, completely dialed in. And here's what I like about Mike Evans. What the Niners do really, really well is scheme stuff open. That's why you're always like, how's Kittle so open? How's Christian McCaffrey? How's Debo so open? That's what they do better than anybody. They scheme guys open. But Mike Evans isn't, that's not necessary. Because when you face Seattle, A, they're so young, twitchy, and fast. Even if you scheme it open, they have catch-up speed. You know, you'll get 12 yards against everybody else. Seattle, you get 5. The second thing is, Seattle will sniff out a lot of your schemes because they have maybe the best young defensive coach. So you can't just scheme your way going to Seattle and win. You gotta win mano a mano. You gotta win guy on guy, talent on talent. And Seattle has an answer for everybody. And they didn't have an answer for Mike Evans. It's like, yeah, we got an NBA guy on the sideline. Throw it up for him. They couldn't stop him. And I got to say, Brock Purdy was absolutely sensational late in the game. He had 2 bad breaks go against him. There was a grounding call that was horrific. I mean, that was one of the worst calls of the day by any officiating crew. And then he gets a touchdown, but Seattle called a timeout, so it negated it. Didn't matter. Marched them right down, undeterred, got a touchdown. I thought Brock Purdy's decision-making on a couple of those drives late were fantastic. I mean, Seattle had a choppy first half, a bunch of turnovers, and then San Francisco, you know, takes command. That Seattle shows incredible resilience to come back. Bang on Sam Darnold all you want. I mean, if JSN doesn't drop that ball, they're probably going in to win the game. But there was a lot of a bad football around the NFL, like a lot of bad game management. I don't care about the 7 turnovers. That was fantastic. San Francisco's a little older. You cross your fingers on their health. Seattle's a little younger. San Francisco driven by a brilliant scheme-centric offensive coach. The Seahawks driven by a brilliant aggressive defensive coach. But what you watch for 3.5 hours is this is the way the game's supposed to be played. It was just collisions and intensity and physicality and toughness, great coaching. And quarterback, hey, listen, when you play against defenses like this, you know, Brock Purdy had a bad pick. Darnold had a couple. This isn't perfect. You go be perfect against the Jets. You can be perfect against bad football teams. You play the Niners, you play the Seahawks in Seattle, you're not going to be perfect. You know, Fred Warner's going to punch a ball out if you play the Niners. That's just the way it's going to go. So I'm sitting there watching this, and I'm like, you know, you just said Thursday or Friday, 7 turnovers. To me, it's like that's what football should be. Flawed, drama, intensity, toughness. And Mike Evans, scheme or not, Seattle couldn't stop him. Here's Shanny after.
9: When you get the right looks and Brock can recognize it, he goes there and he did it a lot today. You know, they do a really good job with their coverages, when to take people away and stuff like that. But every time they didn't, I felt like Brock found it and Mike rewarded him for it. Mike and Brock to be able to get us back in there with some explosives and be able to get in the end zone was huge. That's exactly why he's here.
10: Well, the surprise of the weekend, I guess the Packers aren't dead. We learned 2 things about the Packers-Bears game. 1, Green Bay stabilized their season. And 2, the Bears need to get Caleb Williams back. Nothing against Tyson Bagent, but you can only drive on a spare tire so long. He's a backup. You know, he's a Division II guy that's undrafted. He's had 6 starts in the NFL. 4 of the 6, he's had more interceptions than touchdowns. You know, this game was about Jordan Love. Is he ever going to be Favre? Is he ever going to be Aaron Rodgers? I don't know. But you can see why they love him. I mean, first of all, they've drafted wide receiver very, very well. That's why they can let go of guys like Wicks. That's why they can win when Reed's banged up or Romeo Doubs doesn't turn out to be the player they thought. But I said it last week. Chicago's dominance in time of possession because of their run game with Ben Johnson has masked a reality about the Bears. It's not a very good secondary. They got a rookie out of Oregon at safety. He's going to be a really, really good player. Malik Muhammad from Texas, rookie, could be a better player. But I mean, right now, their pass rush isn't bad. But you can tell when you watched the Packers yesterday what Matt LaFleur was preaching all week at practice. This is what we call an intentional game plan. They're like, fellas, we're going to attack their corners because our receivers are better than their corners. And Jordan Love, and he does this every year, is Mr. October. Forget Reggie Jackson. Jordan Love is Mr. October. He struggles every September. And I mean, he throws as effortless and as beautiful a deep ball as the league has. So he completed, and it was weird to watch this. You ever watch it and you're watching the red zone and they're showing highlights and you're like, is that a replay or did they just do that again? They had 6 completions over 25 yards. I thought it was 10. They just kept going back and back and back. So it was very much for Green Bay a rinse and repeat performance. They clearly found something in the film. They're like, Watson is going to beat him over the top, and we're just going to keep doing it over and over and over. And the Packers hadn't run the ball particularly well. So, and for the record, the 2 times the Chicago Bears this year have played a team with a good quarterback and very capable big receivers, Carolina scored 37 on the Bears. That was week 1. And Green Bay yesterday scores 31 on the Bears. So if you've got a quarterback and big receivers that can go deep and beat average corners, Carolina, we talked about Carolina last year, what they did to the Rams. They gave the Rams, who had bad corners last year, fits. This ended up being a very intentional, very impressive. And so now, today, this morning, Green Bay is 3-2, and they're saying, we're getting Micah back real quick. But the Bears are 3-2, and they're like, we're getting Caleb back real quick. And they need him. Again, you can only drive on a spare tire so long. Here's Ben Johnson on the performance of his quarterbacks.
11: Credit to Green Bay. They came out. We knew we were going to get their best shot, and we sure did. And I thought we had our opportunities to get back into that game, and we didn't maximize those opportunities. Tyson just could never feel like he got in a rhythm here today. And so we'll look at why that was the case. And the second interception happened, and we just felt like let's give Case a chance out there and see if we get different results.
10: Yeah, that was what you call humble pie for the Chicago Bears. So tonight's a great one. Rams hosting the Buffalo Bills. Game 2 of the World Series. Brewers, low payroll Brewers. What do you know? A lot of low payroll success in baseball. J-Mac, I will say that San Francisco-Seattle game was, whenever you watch a great football game, like with 2 really, really good teams, and I was talking to our buddy John Middlecoff, when Big Ben was in his prime and the Ravens were great, they'd have these rivalry matchups and they looked and sounded different than other games, like even the warm-ups, even the pregame, it was like, and when you got Greenlaw's going to the sideline and he's battling and headbutting people, and I'm like, okay, this is not Carolina against the Saints. Like, this thing feels it felt like a playoff game, did it not?
12: Pretty much. I mean, Seattle doesn't feel right now like the defending Super Bowl champs.
10: That's 3
12: weeks
10: the ball.
12: In a row. They've given up a lot, and frankly, Sam Darnold without that run game looked pedestrian at best. I mean, they need Zach Charbonnet back.
10: They're missing their top 2 running backs. By the way, let me give you a quarterback. The previous 2 years without a run game, who struggled? Patrick Mahomes. The bottom line is, it's not like the Seahawks are missing like a guy. They're missing their 2 top running backs. They got an undrafted guy and a guy you don't trust because he fumbles too much. Like, they don't have a run game. That's why I said Friday, like, this was one of my favorite choices. I'm like, San Francisco's run game is exceptional. Seattle doesn't have one. And so now you're going to put, when a great quarterback, it doesn't matter who it is, when it's like, okay, you've got to throw and you're going to be in 3rd and 6, not 3rd and 2. It totally changes everything.
12: Yeah.
10: And then, by the way, you got a running back that fumbles in the end zone.
12: Ooh, wee, that was bad. By the way, Jalen Hurts lost his 3rd string running back. Saquon Barkley's out.
10: Yeah.
12: Eagles, they have like 300 yards of offense, I think, in the last 2 weeks combined.
10: But I will say this. They should have won that game. Because Liam Cohen's a great coach in Jacksonville, and he had his worst game as a coach.
12: It was awful. By the way, are we going to do any Jets today? Because when we were talking yesterday, I had to drop the phone in the middle when the Browns screwed up the punt. I was so excited, Colin.
10: I will say this. That was entertaining.
12: Oh.
10: Those aren't great teams, but Cleveland Jets was entertaining.
12: Oh, yeah.
10: Everything and everybody has a zone they're trying to get to. 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
1: Traffic's starting to get by now. That accident on Alafaya University's cleared up. It's off to the shoulder. Just look out for emergency crews still in the area. There's crews still clearing up that crash on 417 northbound at Curry Ford's Toll Plaza. Two right lanes are blocked there. I-4, not too much to worry about. Morning traffic's cleared up for the most part. See traffic troubles? Call the Valvoline Instant Oil Change traffic tip line at 866-676-8477. From the Traffic Center, I'm James Birmingham.
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8: I've been talking about this last week. Owners are now richer than ever, more impulsive, and so you're constantly changing coordinators and coaches. And I think we have some people right now that should not be head coaches in the NFL and in previous generations would not have been. But everybody gets fired faster now. Everybody reacts too quickly. We got coordinators like the one in Dallas. He's just not ready yet. Could be in 2 years. He's not ready yet. So Philadelphia, stop me if you've heard this before. The Eagles and Nick Sirianni were dreadful with clock management. So first of all, it was typical Philadelphia. Three and out, three and out, three and out. You know, second half late in the game. This is what they are. It's embarrassing. It's been like this for 2 years. But the Eagles fought their butts off. We can look at some highlights. Jalen Hurts is moving them downfield. Again, Hurts is, every year it's a different coordinator because Sirianni can't design or call plays. I'm not sure what he does. They fought their way down the field courageously. Again, it was a parade of three and outs, but they took the lead with 0.08 seconds left. So Sirianni, congrats to Philly. You got to win, right? There's 8 seconds left. So Sirianni he kicks the ball and he makes it returnable. This guy's got a strong leg. Kick it out of the end zone. Jags have no timeout. Force them to use time off the clock. They got no timeouts left. Instead, the guy gets a big return. Cam Little comes in, one of the probably the strongest leg in the NFL, and boots it. I mean, this was the clumsiest exit in England since Brexit. What in the name of bad clock management are you doing? By the way, the last week, third quarter, led by 10, they went for it in a fourth down at his own 38. Like, he doesn't call plays. He doesn't design plays. So at least be great situationally. Whiff, whiff. Here, Sirianni, to his credit, manned up and acknowledged he blew it.
9: Our guys fought their butts off today. Defense had an outstanding game, keeping us in that game. Offense did enough at the end to go win us that game. Special teams did a nice job kicking I made the right decision, and I lost us that game. And that's what I said to our guys. And what hurts there is that, you know, the guys fought so hard, and then I don't make the decision that, that I should make at the end of the game, and I cost us that game, and I put that fully on me.
8: What drives me nuts is you had all that time to think about it. You know, you go to a commercial, right? Philly taking the lead. They have time on the headset. You know, sometimes it's tough. Feels like you're a newspaper guy on deadline in the NFL. The clock is ticking. You got time. It's Cam Little. Do your homework. He's got a huge leg. You hadn't covered kicks very well. Okay, so then that wasn't shockingly the worst game management of the day, and I'm sure it's just a coincidence that the one NFL coach that wears his hat backwards on the sidelines has the most inexcusable clock snafu in the history of the league. NFL's 106 years old. I've never seen anything like I've seen in the Giant Washington game. They have no timeouts. What? Jaden Daniels, Dan Quinn, what are you doing? 27 all. Clock's running. What? Spike the ball. Do something. Throw it out of bounds. I've never seen that. And by the way, so in the last couple of weeks alone, I've seen Sirianni butcher it, Dan Quinn butcher it. Todd Bowles did that 4th-and-1, which analytically made no sense. Shoddy with the Cowboys. What do they all have in common? Todd Bowles, Shoddy, Dan Quinn, Sirianni. They're not top-of-the-market guys. You got them cheap, or you got them where they'd failed elsewhere. But in Philadelphia, for instance, Howie Roseman got burned by Chip Kelly in his mind, so he didn't want to pay money to a guy like a Vrabel or a Sean Payton. You know, when you hire a Vrabel or a Sean Payton or a Harbaugh like John Harbaugh, they got a point of view. They're going to push back on GMs. They're going to push back on ownership. They're not easy. Those are all the great coaches. So what we've seen is Schottenheimer feels like he's over his skis. Sirianni's over his skis. I think Todd Bowles is an elite defensive coordinator. By the way, I would hire Todd Bowles in 1 second to be my defensive coordinator. And by the way, every team that's undefeated right now in the league has a defensive coordinator that's a former head coach. Like these defensive guys, there's room for them. I'm not sure it's head coach all the time. But, you know, nothing against Dan Quinn, but his success in Atlanta was tied to Kyle Shanahan when he was his OC. Shanny leaves, they never recover. So was that the best coach on the market? I don't know. I mean, it wasn't an awful hire, but you have seen over the last couple of weeks, terrible clock management. Brutal. Again, you know, Dan Quinn at least is owning it.
6: Leaving tonight with a tie feels like a loss. And the last sequence, you know, we throw it out of bounds, we clock it, you know, you give yourself a chance to kick it. And we pride ourselves on those moments at the end of the game. And after the first down run, you know, still trying to gain more for the kick. Right call is honestly like we can go clock it early. And don't put ourselves in that spot. And that is that's my responsibility, nobody else's.
8: For the record, these billionaires don't like to pay anybody, especially coaches. So they'll pay the quarterback or the star pass rusher or the star wide receiver. Hell, even Cincinnati paid money on players this year. But a lot of these billionaire owners, not all, not Robert Kraft, but a lot of them, they'll scrimp on coaching. They'll take a guy that failed the first time. I would, you know, with very few exceptions, I would hire an offensive coach. Very few exceptions. Stefanski, you know, is going to work eventually if Penix can stay healthy. But and then there's GMs like Howie Roseman, who's probably the most powerful GM in the league, is Doug Peterson, you know, Nick Sirianni. Those guys aren't going to push back. Those guys got jobs that, you know, it wasn't like they were knocking down. Everybody was knocking down their door. So I don't have a lot of sympathy for general managers who are protecting their power and owners who are cheap. I mean, you're going to have to spend money with Vrabel. You're going to have to spend money on John Harbaugh. You're going to have to spend money on Sean Payton. Some of that stuff is at Washington moment. I don't remember ever seeing anything like that. Ever. Jay Mack with the news.
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11: Let's start with the NLCS. Dodgers take a 1-0 lead early against the Brewers, but it would not hold up. The Brewers bullpen was fantastic. And Milwaukee wins 2-1. Pretty good ending there. Mookie Betts had a chance with a couple runners on late in the ninth inning. But Milwaukee ultimately gets the win, and they go up 1-0. I don't want to overreact, Colin. It's not a huge deal. Yamamoto goes tonight.
8: This is going to be a great series because Milwaukee is the Tampa of the National League, where they can single you to death. It's not about power, but they have great pitching too. And what did Tampa do against New York? They shut down their big bats, and also their pitching outdueled the Yankees' great starting pitching. And so that's a little bit of what you saw last night. I think this Dodger team is not winning games at the plate. So when they get outdueled, when one of their stars gets outdueled, they're in trouble. This has been a team, you know, Ohtani has struggled and been banged up. It is very reliant, you know, on some big bats, and it's hard. Those big bats can be silenced with great pitching. So this series is going to look like this. You're going to get a lot of lower scoring, well-played games, but the Brewers play real defense, death by 1,000 cuts. They force you to play defense, And I mean, this is what it's going to look like. You're gonna have six or seven games. It's going to look just like this.
11: Yeah, it's a great night for LA sports. You get the Dodgers with Yamamoto tonight, 4 o'clock on Fox and FS1, and then of course the Rams, yeah, Bills later on in the evening. All right, let's move to the NFL. And Drake May has rebounded. He was on the struggle bus early. He rebounded big time against the Raiders this week. The Patriots, Colin, and a beatdown I didn't see coming. 45-17, just an all-around butt-kicking. Yeah. Raiders were never in this game. Well, Patriots did whatever they wanted. Remember, no A.J. Brown. Travion Henderson left injured. This was impressive. Here's Drake May after the win.
12: Yeah, I'm just proud of these guys for stepping up. I mean, offense, defense, overall as a football team, that's a... I think we talk about identity with Coach Vrabel. I mean, that's a Vrabel football team of stepping up, being ready to, you know, take advantage of your opportunity. And part of it in the first touchdown to pop, I'm back there, you know, credit the offensive line, eating a ham sandwich. So I got all day back there, and I think that's, you know, things I'm working on back there when I got time just to sit in there and find somebody open, and credit those big guys.
8: Well, first of all, people freaking out when Drake May struggled. It's like he didn't forget how to play football. I still don't love their offensive line. But in fairness to the Raiders, they came out of a ridiculously physical and emotional game from Kansas City. And I mean, they really stood toe-to-toe with the Chiefs. It was a great NFL game. We said it was the best loss the Raiders had had in a decade. And it felt like, to me, they were a little flat. You fly out east, it's an early game. And they, you know, the numbers will tell you analytically, these West Coast teams that fly out for early games when they've come off a really big game the week before, they don't do particularly well. I mean, we've seen the Seahawks lose to a backup quarterback against the Commanders. It is tough. And I just felt like sometimes, Jason, you don't bring it. Like, you just don't have the energy. Very early, couple series into the game, you're like, they had a couple of missed assignments defensively, the Raiders did, and you're like, yeah, it's just not going to be there. It's not going to be their Sunday.
11: Patriots had a similar situation last week. Emotional game against the Bills. They win it late. That's why I stayed away from this. I didn't really know what to make of either team. Patriots, 8.1 yards per play, 530 yards of offense. Yeah. They're saying that some of the advanced stats have this as Drake May, one of the best games he's had in his career. So that says a lot. I don't want to overreact, but hey, if the Bills lose tonight, we have a tie for first place in the AFC East. What everybody thought Buffalo was going to run away with it. Remember 2 weeks ago?
8: Yeah. Well, tonight it's McVay against a rookie coach, Joe Brady. Vrabel is a veteran coach, rookie coach, Joe Brady. You and I have said this. We're watching the experiment in Buffalo. They didn't go out and do a global search. They're like, we got this guy in a cubicle down the hallway. We're going to let him be the coach of Josh Allen. So it may work. Sometimes it works. I think tonight will give us another example of the best coaches in this league. And we saw it with Shanahan yesterday. The best coaches are manipulating these close games. And coaching's never been more important in any sport in America than NFL right now. And you give Josh Allen a coach who's never been a head coach. We'll see. Yeah. Tonight will be another tell.
11: We'll wrap up with the Pittsburgh Steelers. That was a rare no-sweat winner for us. Pittsburgh takes down Indy relatively easy fashion. Yeah. Aaron Rodgers was good. Jalen Warren, I told you guys 2 weeks ago, he's the best player on the Steelers. And they fed him. 80-yard touchdown catch, 50-yard touchdown run. You see, there he is elusively breaking some tackles. I like the cut of his jib. He is a nice running back.
8: Well, Freiermuth, Bernard, Warren... Aaron moved pretty well. They said on the broadcast, Aaron had told the guys this was the best he had felt. You and I for years criticized the Steelers. We liked Tomlin, but they didn't have much of a nuance or a touch or a feel offensively. I think this team has a fairly low ceiling, but could you not argue this is the McCarthy factor? They're at least functional, because they've always drafted well. But they look like a functional offense. What do I mean by that? They're getting the ball to the right people at the right time. Like, you know, I mean, like, every, I mean, DK Metcalf, I think, is on the downward. But when you watch this game, it's like Warren, Bernard, Freiermuth, like, they're moving the pocket enough for Aaron. It looks very functional. And for years, the defense was functional with Tomlin. But we'd be like, why isn't the offensive line getting better? Why can't they consistently run the ball? Why don't they get it more, too? I kind of feel like this is the touch of McCarthy. He did it with Cooper Rush and Dak in Dallas. His offenses are going to be He's going to squeeze more juice out of the offense than Tomlin did, and I think you're seeing it the last 3 weeks.
11: Yeah, and Steelers' defense was very good. Jonathan Taylor could not get going.
13: Yeah.
11: I think we identified this. Colts coming off London, they looked a little sluggish in the second half, just
13: ran out of
11: gas.
13: It was the best out of the week.
11: Yeah. So Pittsburgh wins. That division's interesting. So Browns lose, Ravens win, Bengals win. I thought I had a good grip on that division earlier. I don't know if Baltimore's the best. We saw what Penix did to most of the game. Pittsburgh could be the team in that division. It's not saying much, but again, the schedule's fortuitous. They're going to face a rookie quarterback this week on the road. I'm surprised that line's not higher. Then they got the Saints. The Saints are the most overrated team in the league. Tyler Shuck, give me a break, 95 yards passing. And then the rematch against the Browns at home. And you got to assume Pittsburgh goes into the bye, Colin, probably 6-2. And then they come out, and then the schedule toughens up. So I think Pittsburgh's about to get hot here. I was impressed with
8: it. Jay Mackle News.
29: Well, that's the news.
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8: Well, when you're a parent and you're raising a kid, or you're a coach and you're developing a young quarterback, at some point there will be a reality check. Like, you think your son's going to be president, and he may just be president of a fraternity, Tappa Tappa Kega. And that may be the top. And I watched Bo Nix, and Sean Payton took over play calling duties, and they still punted on their first series. Like, this is what it is. And now they come back and win. They do this a lot. I don't think it's sustainable long term. But Sean Payton's like, okay, I'm the one that wanted Bo Nix. I'm going to take over the play calling after a month. And against the abysmal L.A. Chargers, they had less total yards. Right now, their total offense is below the Miami Dolphins. They were 1-for-12 on third down, 3.9 yards a play. Bo was good in the fourth quarter. But again, this is they went and got Jalen Waddle, a very good wide receiver. He has been visibly frustrated in this game. So, and it's a very good offensive roster. They've got a great interior lineman, a good left tackle, Cortland Sutton, Jalen Waddle, Mims. They got players. It's not a player issue. It's not a Davis Webb. And you, Colin, but you liked Bo Nix. Yes. And over time, everybody loves CJ Stroud after his rookie year. People get film. People see weaknesses. The defensive coaches in this league are very smart. But this offense should not be below the Miami Dolphins. So you can't extend Bo Nix. You let it play out, whatever. You know, again, they won, but and you let the season play out. But, I mean, Mike Tomlin always says, the broadcaster, former Steeler coach, 2 is a trend. Well, if you go to Bo Nix's last 20 starts, he's been awful in the first quarter and probably 17. So, I mean, they won, but right now his first quarter passer rating is lower than Cam Ward. And everybody thinks Cam Ward is a bust. And I think I don't even know. I'm not going to try to be a psychologist here. I don't know what it is early. He always feels a little burdened and anxious with the first quarter, you know, scripted play stuff. He's better kind of running around and being loose later when he has to throw and they're trailing. Here's Sean Payton on Bo.
15: Man, we as coaches, like I said to him, I said, man, You're the guy we wanted here. Let's go. And you've done a ton of things well. But I think there's a lot that goes into that. It's it's important that, you know, in that old TV series, The Bear, where they just said, you know, let her rip. You know, I want him to make sure that, hey, let her rip.
8: Yeah, and again, you can't publicly berate him. You want a confident quarterback, so let it play out. The Chargers are a mess. The Raiders aren't there yet. Denver, very, very viable chance to be a wild card team. We knew Denver had we talked about this in July and August. Denver, first 6-7 weeks, the schedule is brutal. I mean, it was just unfair. So we thought the Chargers were going to be great, and they beat them. The only break was Arizona. So we knew this. I remember, I think I said during the summer, I'm like, if they could go 3-3 with their first 6, take it now. Don't just take it. So, but I mean, it's okay to acknowledge, guys struggle with this. It's okay to acknowledge we need a new flight plan. It's okay to acknowledge with one of your kids, they're not going to be a CEO of NVIDIA. Like, it's okay. I mean, here's the good news. The Kansas City game, this game, that game, this game. Okay, now they got to face Seattle on Thursday night, off a loss. Not great. Okay, but then you get Arizona, you get Kansas City at home, it's Carolina. It feels like they're 3-2. I mean, going to Seattle after the Hawks lost is the last, like, doomsday feeling game. But, I mean, there's discussion. Somebody told me this years ago. It was an agent. He said, your bosses and your corporations will make decisions on you 6 months before you're told about them. And I think upstairs, the GM and Sean Payton, you sell it positively, but it would it's become like beyond a trend. This is sort of what their offense has to be, which is come from behind late and get outgained by abysmal offenses. Coming up next, what if this is just what Arch Manning is? And it's not all bad. Next. 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
2: Good Monday morning, my friends. We are waking up to a very nice weather pattern. Cooler temperatures, lower humidity, and tons of sunshine. Weak little front moved through, making it all better for us. And the next couple of days keeping that way. Highs today in the mid-range of the 80s. A nice breeze tonight. Back into the upper 60s for many locations. That lower humidity feeling fantastic. We'll stay that way through about midweek. Late week rain chances start to rise as our next front tries to move in by the weekend. With Central Florida's certified most accurate forecast, I'm Wesh 2 First Warning meteorologist Eric Burris.
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5: Anytime Sam Darnold loses, people always revert back to, oh, you can't trust him. Just a reminder, there's only five quarterbacks in this league currently who have ever, starting quarterbacks, who have ever hoisted a Super Bowl trophy. And he's better than, I think, three of them. I'm not saying he's Mahomes. But right now, if you gave me a three-year plan, I'd take him over Stafford. So let's go to this kick. Sam Darnold was not the problem. If JSN doesn't drop that pass, and he never does. JSN is arguably the best receiver in the NFL. If JSN doesn't drop that pass, Seattle's got the ball, 55 seconds left, with a chance to tie it or go ahead. Also, he did not fumble. Darnold did not fumble the ball in the end zone, giving San Francisco a free touchdown. Also, the Seattle defense, by the way, got picked on. Mike Evans basically did whatever he wanted to. JSN didn't drop that ball. Look where that's at. And look at the time on the clock. And again, even the Cooper Kupp play came down to an inch. Sam makes mistakes. By the way, in this game, Brock Purdy, 19 of 29, two touchdowns, one pick. Sam, 18 of 29, one touchdown, two picks. And you can, the difference is, Purdy had a run game. And we said this last week, the reason I like the Niners, Seattle has no run game. Charbonnet and Price are out. I mean, they are bailing water. So that just puts, you know, third and longer, tougher offensive downs. I thought they played, and by the way, whereas Purdy has a Mike Evans and a George Kittle and a Debo and a McCaffrey, and that offense on the perimeter, not only are they missing their top two running backs, it's kind of JSN and then a gadget guy, Rashid Shaheed, kind of a gadget guy. So the reality is last year, and the year before, there was a quarterback named Patrick Mahomes with no run game. And all of his numbers came down. And he was not as efficient. And now Patrick has Kenneth Walker, Darnold's former backfield mate, the one Darnold won a Super Bowl with. And now it looks like Kansas City's one of the two or three teams in the NFL that you'd bet on winning the Super Bowl. So running backs matter. But I don't think it's a Darnold thing. I think that there's a Seattle corner that got picked on. They gave him a free touchdown. JSN, they would have had the ball at the 20-yard line with almost a minute left at home. I think they'd have been in good space right there. Here is Darnold on the loss and the pick.
6: You know, obviously can't turn the ball over. Got to be, you know, better on first and second down. Got to, you know, stay in those manageable down and distances. And you think if we as an offense clean that up, and if I, you know, keep taking, you know, I got to continue to take care of the football, but if we continue to do that, we'll be all right.
5: I thought he made seven or eight really good throws. I wouldn't be shocked if they are really reeling at running back. Charbonnet out, Price out. Like they're doing it with undrafted guys and, you know, kind of a gadget guy they put in the backfield. Like that's just what they are right now. And this is a long season, and San Francisco's an older football team. You know, even Niner fans kind of cross their fingers on health. Debo was banged up. Looks like Evans was hobbled a little bit. I mean, that's just what the Niners are. They'll be fine. So Texas lost to Oklahoma. I swear to God, all Sark games feel the same. Do some big stuff well. Sometimes attention to detail is not great. But there's a headline this morning. Why isn't Arch Manning improving? Because I think now, I've seen enough starts, this is what he is. 6'4", 222, good size, excellent mobility, Manning smart, and he's kind of inconsistent. That's what he is. He gets a little tight. When I watch him thinking about the name Manning, he's got the athletic ability of his granddad, Archie Manning, who I watched play with the Saints. He's much more athletic than Eli or Peyton. So I see the athleticism of his granddad, and I see the tightness of Peyton Manning. Peyton tended to be known as a teeth clencher early in his career. People forget this. If you go to Peyton Manning's first three playoff games, not only was he 0-for-3, he completed 47% of his throws and had a passer rating of 59. Peyton Manning's first three playoff games, he looked nervous. He made bad decisions. He overthought the room. He got a bit of a label. He gets tight. I see a little bit of that with Arch Manning. I think I can see a little anxiety. He gets a little tight. He's a little bit streaky. But I see his granddad's mobility. And I was talking last night about this. This is kind of what he is. I mean, if you go to Brock Purdy, he obviously got better coaching in the NFL than he did in college, because overwhelmingly NFL coaching is better than college coaching. And so Brock Purdy, nothing against Matt Campbell, but he gets now Kyle Shanahan, and Brock Purdy doesn't make the mistakes he did in college. He was very inconsistent and very streaky in college. So was Josh Allen. Josh Allen gets much better NFL coaching. And that's not a knock at Sark, but NFL coaching on average is much better than college coaching. And I think as a college player, because Sark's got to run the whole program, he can't spend all day on Arch Manning, I kind of feel like I've got enough evidence, I've got enough starts, I know what he is. Good size, good arm, smart kid, moves well. He's better in the pocket than people give him credit for, and he's not as great outside the pocket as everybody tells me he is. He actually does his best stuff in the pocket. He's a little streaky, but he takes chances. I have defended guys that throw picks. Andrew Luck, Brett Favre, Sam Darnold, Matt Stafford leads the NFL all time in pick sixes. I will defend guys that throw picks forever. I remember Brock Purdy a couple of years ago coming off an injury, played Carolina and had two or three picks. I even defended Brock Purdy. I can live with picks. I want guys that throw the ball down the field. But my take is coaching in the NFL is on average much better than the college coaching. And I kind of feel like his game has been established. Let's get him to better coaching. Not a knock on Sark, honestly. Here is Sark after the loss.
7: Arch competed his tail off, and he made some tremendous plays, to the shots down the field, to the drives when we had to have them. You know, he's made a lot of plays scrambling out of the pocket. And he went to make a play, and the ball gets intercepted, on the one they run back. I think, you can ask him, but I think, as the competitor in him, he'd love to have that back, but he was competing.
5: Yeah, and this is not any knock, but I mean, there are some really, really good college coaches. I think Marcus Freeman, Kurt Cignetti, you're like, wow. But on average, there are 135 Division I programs, and there's maybe seven coaches I'm like, those guys are great. In the NFL, there's only 32 teams, and there's 10 to 12 coaches I think are great, and another 10 coordinators like Brian Flores I think are great. So this is what he is as a college player. I kind of know what I get. He's going to get drafted pretty high. Manning, size, mobility, arm, a little streaky, gets a little tight. But, sometimes there are a lot of examples where guys are better in a pro system with better coaching than they are in a college system. That happens Brock Purdy is the greatest example. Is he could win MVP in the NFL. Nobody was watching his games in college unless you're an Iowa State fan. So it does happen. And we know there's gaps in the NFL in coaching. But if I think if he went to a

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13: Some schools have today off, so the roadways are going to be a little bit busier than usual during the day here. There's no serious accidents tying you up. There are a couple things to look out for, though. An accident off to the shoulder on Alafaya near University. A disabled truck off to the shoulder on I-4 eastbound near State Road 535. Other than that, nothing's really tying you up or slowing you down right now. But if you do see traffic troubles, call the Valvoline Instant Oil Change traffic tip line at 866-676-8477. From the Traffic Center, I'm James Birmingham.
10: 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It's a Seminole uprising as Florida State takes on their longtime rivals, the Miami Hurricanes. 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
0: human.
2: And along with the win, they could be getting some good news. Reports indicating Baltimore might get Lamar Jackson back later this week. Some other injuries around the NFL. Eagles running back Will Shipley suffered a partial tear of his plantar fascia. He's potentially out for a few weeks. Texans head coach D'Amico Ryan said on Monday he considers running back David Montgomery's groin injury to be, quote, week to week. And tests have confirmed that Green Bay Packers defensive tackle Javon Hargrave suffered a season-ending tear in his Achilles. Michigan head coach Kyle Whittingham spoke with the media on Monday and said the Wolverines are sticking with quarterback Bryce Underwood as its starter as they prepare to take on Penn State. Michigan's lost two games in a row. They're also sticking with offensive coordinator Jason Beck as its play caller. I'm Chris Perfett.
0: Previously on The Herd.
3: Play that back. Wait a minute.
4: Mike Ditka was, in the history of NFL coaches, the toughest of the tough guys. You could put Vrabel and Ditka and Tomlin and all the tough guys in the room. You would take Ditka. He was just Chicago.
0: A new day in the Herd starts now.
5: Ladies and gentlemen.
4: You guys can laugh at me all you want.
0: This is the Herd.
4: Oh, yeah.
0: With Colin Cowherd.
4: I'm setting the tone.
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7: This is the Herd.
4: All right, you want to talk sports?
0: The Herd with Colin Cowherd starts now.
4: Okay, here we go. It's hour two. It is a Monday. Matt Hasselbeck in less than 5 minutes. He's always money. It's great to have you in. Drake May rolling. Bears got a reality check. Welcome to the NFL. It is great to have you in. Well, throughout the course of the week, we have strong stances and opinions here. And sometimes we're really wrong. Colin right, Colin wrong on a Monday. Here we go.
0: Where Colin was right.
4: I've never been a Sirianni fan. Again, he's not great situationally. I didn't understand not kicking the ball out of the end zone, forcing the Jags to burn time. They had only 8 seconds left and no timeouts. I thought that was an obvious one. And he's not a play caller or a play designer. And Cam Little has the strongest leg probably in the NFL. There were just some obvious things you'd know here. He admitted after, to his credit, it was on him. But I've never really understand the there with Nick Sirianni.
0: Where Colin was wrong.
4: I did not project the Niners as a playoff team, and they're clearly the best team in the NFL. I also thought Mike Evans. I said, okay, you got kind of a deal on him, but he's old. He's brittle. You've already got guys like Debo, McCaffrey, who have had injuries, and Kittle. It feels like more of the same. Well, he Seattle, which has answers for almost everybody, had no answer for Mike Evans. So their top three offense and defense scoring. I was wrong on the Niners. They are right now the best team in the league, and it may be by a space.
0: Where Colin was right.
4: I preached 2 weeks ago. Everybody was selling their Drake May stock. I said, you don't have to buy anymore, but don't sell it. Hold it. The kid's talented. And I also think between Mike Vrabel and Josh McDaniels, this is an elite coaching staff. And listen, young quarterbacks, you can go back to Peyton Manning or Eli Manning. You can go back to Brett Favre or Aaron Rodgers. They have bad stretches. This is hard. It's the hardest thing to me outside of hitting the baseball is playing quarterback in the NFL. This kid moves well. Since I told you to hold your stock, he's 2-0 with 8 touchdowns.
0: Where Colin was wrong.
4: Well, the Green Bay Packers are not dead. Mr. October, Jordan Love. For the record, he's done better against the Bears than any other team. Matthew Golden, Christian Watson. This team drafts very well, especially at wide receiver. So, and they really established very intentionally. They looked at film and said, this Chicago secondary is weak. And we think we can beat them down the field. And I love when coaches do this. They just kept doing it over and over. No, that's what Shanahan did with Mike Evans. You can't stop it. I'm going to do it over and over and put it on rinse and repeat. and I was dead wrong about the Packers.
0: Where Colin was right?
4: When Lane Kiffin took the LSU job, I said it's going to be a bumpy first year. 43 guys out of the portal. It's going to be a mess. Well, he got beat by Kentucky this weekend. It's like, listen, Brian Kelly, Deion Sanders, Lincoln Riley, Lane Kiffin. This is the fourth example of somebody bringing in 40-plus transfers from all different programs. You can't bond that many players coming in from different programs and directions with different agendas that quickly. LSU's four wins this year are against teams without a single AP top 25 vote.
0: Where Colin was wrong.
4: Boy, did I miss on Marvin Harrison Jr. He got traded to the Texans, and I crossed my fingers he'll work with C.J. Stroud, college teammate. I didn't think he was Randy Moss or maybe Calvin Johnson. I thought he was going to be a star. I thought he was going to be a star quickly, big body, catching radius. He'd never been a great separation guy, but when I watch him play, it kind of feels obvious. He's lost his confidence. And so I do think going to his college teammate, going to a new environment, a new city, a new conference is probably the right thing. But man, did I whiff on this.
0: Where Colin was right.
4: But I didn't whiff, J-Mac, on Tyler Huntley. I said last week, I think he's in a short list of the best backup quarterback in the NFL. He's 3-0 in his last three regular season games. He's accurate. Honestly, he's not Lamar Jackson, but they do the same stuff largely when he plays. And this organization so well done. It's such a smart organization. So last week, everybody wanted me to buy into Atlanta clobbering the Ravens. And I'm like, I got way too much respect for the Ravens. And I think Tyler Huntley, I've watched the Ravens last year blow out the Bears with him. I watched them last night. They had that was a 14-play drive late, like. Most backups can't pull that off on the road. He's impressive.
0: Where Colin was right.
4: Oh, what do you know? Small market baseball. Brewers beat the Dodgers in game one, and the Rays are eventually, with the smallest payroll, going to win the American League. Time and time again, we see high payroll teams like the New York Mets or Toronto underachieve. And time again, we see low payroll teams like the Guardians or the Brewers and the Rays seemingly overachieve. What it proves is, yes, home runs matter, but the bottom line, defense has always been undervalued, speed, base running, undervalued, and the Brewers play clean, smart, consistent baseball, and this Dodger team, they're not going to beat you at the plate. They're going to beat you on the mound. And if the Brewers' pitching is better than the Dodgers' pitching in this series, like the Rays was over the Yankees' great starting pitching, it's going to be lights out. Calling right, calling wrong. Matt Hasselbeck. Boy, that was fun yesterday. I said to start the show, I don't care there were seven turnovers. I thought that was so entertaining. I thought that was so great. You're not going to play perfect football against Kyle Shanahan, Mike McDonald, those two rosters. The Niners alone have like six guys who are going to make the Hall of Fame. With that, Matt Hasselbeck is now joining us live. It's funny. If you'd have said a week ago they're going to have seven turnovers, you'd be like, oh, it's awful. I'm like, no, that wasn't awful. That was awesome. I love the resilience, the toughness, the physicality. I mean, as somebody who played in this sport for two decades, what did you think of it for 3 hours and 45 minutes?
1: Playoff football, playoff atmosphere, playoff physicality, not playoff decision-making, I would say, you know, protecting the ball and that kind of stuff. But at the same time, sometimes you got to give, especially in today's day and age, you got to give credit to these defenders for the sniper ability of this peanut punch, you know, the elbow above the wrist, punching down, grabbing balls. But Mike Evans came to play. Brock Purdy came to play. It was an exceptional game. I'm so glad this was a division game. We'll get to see these two teams again.
4: I defended Darnold a little. I said, listen, the last 2 years, Patrick Mahomes' efficiency numbers plummeted. Why? He had no run game. So Darnold has basically one star receiver, then a second gadget receiver, no Price, no Charbonnet. They can't run the ball. And that's why last week I said San Francisco is going to win this game on third down and running the ball. And they're going to put their quarterback in a better spot. So I'm defending Darnold. Or do you look at it and think, Sam, you were too reckless?
1: Well, it's a couple of things. I think, surprisingly, Seattle's struggling against man coverage in a way that we haven't seen them, in a way that they shouldn't, really, with the weapons that they have, in my mind. But also, I think San Fran was saying, you know what? We know that you're on third down, you're not taking shots. We're going to play downhill. We're going to sit at the sticks, and we're going to dare you to double move us. Like that, and basically, we're going to trust our pass rush. And they did a great job in that regard. And then, you know, just the ball's on the ground way too much.
4: Yeah.
1: I don't care if you're coaching high school football, Pop Warner football. This is the, you know, these are two of the best teams that the world has. The ball's on the ground way too much. Unacceptable as an offense. And the whole debacle before the half. I mean, luckily there was some really bad football out there situationally that kind of gets overshadowed. But to give, you know, you're basically in a backed up situation, and you're with seconds left to go in the second quarter, and you're going to give the other team 7 points. I mean, there's some bad things, very fixable, but bad things there. So I don't know. Do I credit San Fran for that? Or do I say, hey, Seattle, you got to clean this up. And because ultimately that was a very, very winnable game that they did not deserve to win. They just did not deserve to win that game.
4: Yeah. And Seattle, by the way, has done this over the last couple of years against the Texans and the Rams, where they don't play great football, but they're good enough to win. It's the sign of a good team. I mean, yesterday, Jacksonville was atrocious in spaces, and they won the game, like in London. So that I give them credit for that. The Mike Evans thing, when they went and got him, I thought, oh, my gosh, it's more of the same. It's a guy that can't stay healthy. Was I wrong? I mean, it's like him and Purdy. It is interesting. They brought him in. And from week one, it's like they played together for 9 years. Like, explain how you can never play catch with a guy, and literally immediately in the install, it looks like you played together for 12 years.
1: When you're decisive as a wide receiver, it is fun to throw to you as a quarterback. It is fun. He is decisive. And you say that you're wrong, you might end up being right. Will he be able to stay healthy? That is a big question. This is the oldest team in the NFL. Mike Evans is a Ferrari, not a pickup truck. Like he gets dinged up fairly easy. But when he is healthy, he is as good as you will ever find at the wide receiver position. I think the Seahawks and Mike McDonald found out the hard way, hey, you can't just leave Josh Job by himself one-on-one with Mike Evans. That equation, that does not work. Like, you need to give Mike Evans way more respect than that. But it's hard to do when you're running the ball the way they were running with Christian McCaffrey. So that's why I love this Mike Evans signing from the beginning. And I don't think it's a one-way street where Kyle Shanahan loved Mike Evans. I've said this earlier. Mike Evans looked around the league and he said, man, where can I go win a title? I believe in San Fran. I know people pile on San Fran. People don't believe in Brock Purdy, but Mike Evans believed in Brock Purdy. And you can see clearly day one, it has clicked. Staying healthy, I think, is going to be their thing, though.
4: Yeah. So I'm just going to let you take this over. We can blame who we want. The Washington, New York ending. You know, that's one of those where I'm like, okay, what is happening in front of me? Jaden Daniels is young, but he is the quarterback. Were you shocked with it? And who do I blame?
1: I mean, so shocked, and there's enough blame to go around, and you still have blame left over. But just, I'll take it from me, because I played quarterback. You know, I've never been a head coach. I've never been an offensive coordinator. I expect more. I expect more from my quarterback here. Not saying he's the only one at blame, but he had no idea. Like, literally, there are middle school kids that play Madden all day know what to do in that situation. You know what you can't do in that situation. So, you know, Jaden Daniels is one of the game's best quarterbacks. His rookie year, he was one of the game's best quarterbacks. And to all of a sudden think like, oh, it's like paint by numbers now, and my coach needs to tell me what the situation is and clock it. Like, that doesn't make any sense to me. So he took accountability at the press conference, kinda, you know what I mean? Like, sorta. Like, I thought he lost the game, and I thought he lost the press conference, quite honestly. And in a similar way, I thought Nick Sirianni lost the game and won the press conference and won the team. And I guess I'm wrong. I guess Jaden tied the game. So he tied the game and lost the press conference. But that was just, I don't know. I think that was just a fail all the way around. And they're going to be sick about that one, probably for their whole career, probably.
4: Well, what we're finding is Philadelphia is a great example, in Jacksonville, is this new kickoff rule, Matt. It's their coaches struggling to get their arms around it. Like, if you get a good return, Cam Little can kick 65-yard field goals. I mean, I think some of this is, I mean, how much? Because when you go to a practice, special teams doesn't get that much attention is some of this, some of these coaches, they're not spending enough time on the new kickoff rule and the ramifications around it.
1: Well, the NFL has designed the new kickoff rule so that your kicker will have to be a tackler. I mean, literally, that's essentially what it is. These kickers are making more tackles than ever before. So it's you know, and I mentioned to you earlier, maybe this year, the K-ball thing is a thing that doesn't get talked about either. Back when I played, the kickers had to kick balls literally right out of the bag. Like not rubbed down, not worn in, not anything like that. Now these guys get to like break in their footballs the way the quarterbacks do, and they can bomb 70-yard field goals at practice. They absolutely can do that. Many of the guys in the league can do that. The problem is you don't do it in a real situation in a game, because if you miss it, you give the ball back to the other team. But game winners, you can take shots now that the league has never been able to take. So this is great for the NFL. I mean, they've had two international games that have been like walk-off, long field goals. I'm sure the people that grew up soccer fans are loving American football. It's great in that regard. But clearly, the end-of-game situations, coaches that have been coaching a long time, they got to recalibrate what, you saw it in Dallas this year. You saw it with Philly this year. You got to recalibrate end-of-game.
4: I always love, Niners did this a little bit with Evans. I love when a team, when I can see their game plan by the second series, I'm like, I know exactly. Matt LaFleur's like, we're going to go over the top, and we're going to do it over and over again because, and this was pretty predictable, the Bears' dominant time of possession with the run game had sort of masked the truth about the back end of their defense, which is there's a reason two of their draft picks were a safety and a corner. Were you shocked by what? The ease in which Jordan Love consistently beat the Bears over the top.
1: Well, I've really believed in Jordan Love for a long time. I think what gets him in trouble is his fundamentals. But I think he's got a really high ceiling. But his fundamentals, to me, are like nails on a chalkboard sometimes. So to see him have the kind of game that he had, I'm not sure that it necessarily surprised me. But what did surprise me, and I think you nailed it, the game plan was to not just take what they give you. The game plan was to go for the throat.
4: Yeah.
1: Like, we're going deep. We're going to challenge these flat-footed safeties. Much like I said earlier with the San Francisco 49ers playing downhill on Sam Darnold and company, saying, hey, at 3rd and 9, you're probably going to run about 10 yards. That's the opposite of what the Packers were doing. The Packers were going deep. Jordan Love had guys open underneath. He had opportunities to run on 3rd and 2, and his eyes were way downfield. He was playing that Brett Favre, Aaron Rodgers game at Lambeau. Yeah. And that's another game right there that I felt like rivalry game. It meant more to the Packers. That game felt personal to them. So like, it was an awesome weekend of football so far. It was great.
4: I mean, it also, let's be honest here. This team's offense is ideally built around Colston Loveland, who's disappeared, and Caleb Williams, who hasn't played for weeks. So I think you can only do backups. I mean, there's a reason you ended up starting and playing for a long time. Backups, generally, there's a ceiling. There's limitations, and I think you saw those on display. So,
1: well, can I just say on that, like, I think that needs to be evaluated. Like, I really like Tyson Bagent as a player, as a person, and I think he's got a bright future. But to me, Case Keenum was lights out when he went in there. Like, this is a situation I'm usually not for it, but playing two quarterbacks in this situation, I don't think would be the worst thing for the Bears to do. You get like the young upside, strong arm, all the intangible, like all the physical tangibles that Bagent brings to the table. And then you get Case Keenum, who basically is Ben Johnson out on the field. Like, to me, I think they got to get creative because they got a little bit exposed with a quarterback that wasn't fully ready to take the reins for an offense that has huge expectations.
4: I'm gonna throw a college question at you about Arch Manning. So my take is NFL coaching is much better than college coaching. I mean, college coaches spend so much time on recruiting. Now they have to recruit their own players in the portal. So my take is Brock Purdy's a much better pro, believe it or not, than he was in college. Why? He's a Kyle Shanahan. He's got better players around him. Iowa State's got 2-star recruits. He's got 8 Hall of Famers. And I look at Arch Manning. If he stays in college, he's 6'4", 220, moves well, Manning smart. why come back? Is he going to get bigger, faster, smarter? My take is, I watch them and people say, why isn't he getting better? And my take is, well, he gets 17 hours of practice a week. He's got to go to class. Big enough, moves well enough. Is he better going to the pros and sitting for 2 years and just sitting behind better coaching? Because when people tell me, well, he's not getting better, and my take is, well, I've seen quarterbacks who are raw in college go to better coaching, Josh Allen, and take over the league. I'm not saying he's that. But is there an argument that some guys do get, I don't know your history, some guys do get better as pros when they get no class, better coaching, can sit and learn, or maybe Arch Manning's just okay?
1: Well, I think you're naive to think that college football isn't pro football right about now. I mean, that's like this whole 17 hours of practice. Like, okay, sure. Keep telling yourself that. It's pro amateur football. I mean, that's what it is. Some guys take pay cuts to go to the NFL. I think they got great coaching in college there with Steve Sarkisian. I don't think that's the issue. I mean, to think that you're a better coach because you're in the pros than someone who's in college, I don't think that's true. There's probably some high school coaches that are better coaches than guys in the pros, if we're being real about it. I don't think the fact that you coach people who make a ton of money makes you a better coach necessarily. My first college coach was Tom Coughlin. He was, trust me, an amazing coach at the college level. Yeah. And definitely at that time was better than guys that were coaching in the NFL. So I don't think it's that. Some of it's just your own maturity. I know for me, I wasn't physically strong enough to go play professional football. Some guys can come out early. Some of it, when you're thinking about being the first overall pick, you're looking at who's going to draft me. Like, yeah. What situation am I going to? Am I going to a team that's a bad organization that doesn't know what to do with the quarterback position and can't protect him? Like, no thanks. I'll wait a year. You know, I think of a little bit of what I think Andrew Luck might have done. I'm not saying that's what he did, but it would have been wise, I think, in a sense. He ends up going, following Peyton Manning in an organization that knows how to do it, as opposed to, you know, the opposite of that. So I think Arch Manning obviously has great people around him. He's getting great coaching. That to me is not the concern. I think the concern is it's competitive to be one of the top guys taken. And you got to, everything you do is going to be critiqued and criticized. So we'll see.
4: What do we do with Bo Nix in Denver? I mean, he won. But sometimes, like, the Raiders lost to the Chiefs, and I'm like, that's a good loss. That was impressive. And then the Broncos beat the Chargers, and I'm like, it's the same old problem. Davis Webb, you know, they get Jalen Waddle. Jalen Waddle now is visibly frustrated. I don't blame him. I mean, you're in the middle of a game, and they're 3rd and 8, and you're audibling to a run. Like, what do you do? Like, as a staff, what do you do as a team?
1: I think they're going to be fine. Like, much the way everyone was jumping off the Drake May bandwagon, like, real quick. I mean, I was in Boston last week. People in Drake May jerseys were jumping off the bandwagon. I mean, it's just how it is. And I think that's what Bo Nix is dealing with right now. I trust Sean Payton. This team is a dink and dunk offense right now. They're getting the ball out quick. They're not throwing the ball deep. But they're also, I think, like, especially now, they're finding their way back. And they played a game at the Chargers. It was kind of like, hey, let's not lose this game. It's going to get tougher. I think they go to Seattle next. I mean, it's going to get tougher. So they're going to have to find their rhythm. Quite honestly, their wide receivers get open in zone. They're not getting open in man quite, you know, at the level that they need to. That's part of it. I think there's also this Brian Flores thing going around the NFL right now where defenses are copying what he does with either the all-out blitz or the bluff all-out blitz. And it's causing offenses to kind of like, hey, let's just get the ball out of our hands quick. There's that. But Sean Payton's always been a throw it to the running backs guy, play point guard kind of guy, especially at the end of Drew Brees' career. Yeah. I think they need to get back to the beginning of Drew Brees' career where they were a little more vertical as well.
4: Did you have a good weekend, by the way?
1: It was a tough weekend, Colin. I was at a college football game in some of the worst hurricane conditions ever. The fourth quarter score at one point was 3-2. So I'm ready for hurricane season. I'm ready for hurricane season to be gone. And I'm hitting up the Coastal Carolina game this weekend, actually. I'm hoping football at the beach will be a little bit more pleasant weather-wise. We'll see.
4: Good seeing you, buddy.
1: All right, see ya.
4: Yeah. Yeah, the go back to the top of that thing. The Mike Evans San Francisco connection has just been fantastic. And I thought Purdy yesterday on the road, going into the noisy end of, you know, the Seahawks stadium, I thought, I mean, he got a terrible grounding call. It was awful. And then he got, you know, he scores a touchdown and Seattle called a timeout. It's like when you go on the road, you always get a bad call, at least one. And there's always, you know, you're just not going to get breaks on the road. You have to make your own luck. You have to make your own breaks. And I thought, considering how well coached Seattle is, how loud that place is, how good that defense is, for Brock Purdy in that environment to have a bad grounding call, a touchdown taken away, and he still gets him into the end zone, and he still gets a two-point conversion, that was MVP stuff. That was like, wow, that was impressive. 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
4: 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We all know this. The Niners have old guys that get beat up. 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And it's like, okay, guys, he gets banged up. Give McCaffrey a break. So Mike Evans has been dialed in day one with Brock Purdy, completely dialed in. And here's what I like about Mike Evans. What the Niners do really, really well is scheme stuff open. 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They scheme guys open. But Mike Evans, you gotta win mano a mano. You gotta win guy on guy, talent on talent. And Seattle has an answer for everybody. And they didn't have an answer for Mike Evans.
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7: Looks like that crash is cleared up on I-4 eastbound before you head over St. John's River Bridge. There's still some backups, though, and just look out for emergency crews in the area. There's some debris on the roadway slowing things down. Westbound on 528 or the Beach Line near Tradeport Drive, look out for road rangers clearing that up. There's not a whole lot of trouble you'll get into on your ride here, but if you do see traffic troubles, call the Valvoline Instant Oil Change traffic tip line at 866-676-8477 from the Traffic Center in James, Birmingham.
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4: 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NLCS tonight. 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
23: This is the Herd Line News.
24: Let's start with a game we both whiffed on, Bears-Packers. Oh, my gosh. This was a bloodbath of epic proportions. LaFleur wanted revenge, and he got it. Jordan Love was unbelievable, Colin. He cooked the Bears, and they are longing for Caleb Williams, who we now think may return this week against the Falcons. The game is on Fox. The problem is there's a quick turnaround. They have a Thursday game after that. I totally missed this, but, you know, so when you get the backup quarterback bump, they're good for one game.
4: Yeah.
24: But then you got the tape on them, and they're terrible. So Snoop Huntley was good. Missed by me. Next week, we'll see if he has to start. We'll see what happens. Bajent, solid against the Jets. He was not great. And he just could do nothing yesterday. Case Keenum came on in relief. And it's pretty clear Caleb Williams is needed.
4: Well, there's also, where did Colston Loveland go?
24: He's vanished this season.
4: It's crazy.
24: I mean, I thought they'd try to get him one for Ditka, you know, the tight end thing. Colston Loveland, he is a non-factor. He was like a top five tight end last year? Top seven?
4: Oh, he was tremendous. He and Luther Burden kind of became the go-to guy. That's why they moved off DJ Moore. It's like they found their two guy. Roma Dunze has never been quite what we think. But Colston Loveland looked like the next, maybe not Brock Bowers, but the next sensational tight end that was going to be open a lot, could stretch the field. Is he not blocking? You know, because Ben loves the run game. Maybe he's not the runner, the blocker they hoped. Because they went and drafted Roush out of Stanford, who's kind of a block first tight end. I don't know, but Loveland's just not—he's just not a factor.
24: Did this change your opinion on the Packers at all? They did lose another defender to an Achilles. I mean, they're just so beat up. Micah Parsons expected back, perhaps this week against the Cowboys. Maybe that changes their fortunes. The offensive line has been better. It was better.
4: I do believe that because nobody plays in the preseason, none of the starters play, that October is the first. You're getting glimpses of what teams are. So, I mean, Green Bay had like a four-game stretch where you're like, I'm not sure what this is. So, I think, we've all defended Jordan Love. And Matt LaFleur's made the playoffs multiple times, so it's not like there's incompetence like what we saw with some of the late-game coaching in the last 2 weeks. This was a matter of they're not very healthy, the O-line's banged up. But I thought, I mean, when you back good organizations into a corner, you know, they usually, unless they have a coach like Sirianni, where I just think he's over his skis, but like Philadelphia has been backed into a corner about 3 weeks in a row, they just don't have, right now, the coach and quarterback to get them out of that. But, I mean, LaFleur's been a playoff coach, and Jordan Love's been great. If you take out September's, he's been a quarterback in this league.
24: All right, let's go to a team that is the best in that NFC North, and that's the Minnesota Vikings, Colin. Kyler Murray had his best game with the Vikings, and you know why, Colin? Because he's running! 10 carries for 51 yards, huge extending plays.
4: Yes.
24: Kyler, run the ball, man! That's when you're at your best. Kevin O'Connell talked about Kyler Murray's progress so far.
1: I think he's gaining more comfort and more confidence, just getting full weeks of practice into a game. This is really his third full game playing, and just see him continuing to progress and get better. I never thought this would start out in a way where we would just see, you know, snap our fingers, and it's the NFL. It's hard. It's hard to win in this team and what they've been through early on in the season and the way they just keep doing. Their way is what I'm so proud of.
4: This, and it's been noted on this show multiple times, this could be the best coaching staff beginning to end in the league between the offensive coach and the defensive coach. By the way, the undefeated teams, you're finding former head coaches, defensive coordinators. That's why Todd Bowles, I'd hire in a second. It may not be working, but it's a DC.
24: As a DC.
4: But I mean, they're really well coached. When you can win on the margins, when you can win ugly, when you can win without a lot of offense, that's really exceptional coaching. And I thought Kyler made a couple of big plays. Sometimes, and I understand this, a lot of quarterbacks, A, they don't want to get hit, and B, they want to prove I can win from the pocket. If you can move, Drake May, move. Like ask a defensive coordinator what drives them nuts. When you've got it all bottled up and the quarterback decides to run for 12 yards, it drives defensive coordinators nuts. Lean in, because by the way, Drake May, 8 years from now, you're not going to have your viability. You're not going to be in your prime athletically. You know, Kyler Murray, this could be one of his last years in his athletic prime. Like, use it or lose it, because it obviously helps.
24: Yeah, by the way, anybody who hadn't watched a lot of Tyler Shuck, okay, he's not a quarterback, Colin. He had 96 yards against Flores. Now, this was a big hit yesterday. There was an early report that the Saints had like an illness crushing the team. Guys were really down bad. And I was like, oh, Vikings, let me hit it. And then they had two defensive linemen out. Aaron Jones had a good game. Yeah. But this Saints team, they were outclassed. This score is only 10, but the Saints could not move the football. I mean, they couldn't do anything. They got a lucky defensive touchdown.
4: Great, best defensive coordinator in football, Brian Flores, against a young quarterback. Drake May 3 weeks ago was awful. Like, it happens. Young quarterback versus great defensive coordinator. Belichick, for years, until Josh Allen arrived in the division, I mean, it was like a running data point for 20 years. Belichick, it didn't matter what the team was or who the quarterback was. He crushed any quarterback under 25. Like, it's hard.
24: I mean, this is 3 straight weeks. The Falcons put him in a body bag on Monday Night Football. So let's not defend Shuck. They're just not a good football team, but maybe that kid from Arizona State, Jordan Tyson, he's expected back in a couple weeks. That would be a good get back, because between him and Olave, they'll have something. ETN's now on IR, so they're a mess. Saints are garbage. All right, let's move to college football. Colin, I think we slated an hour for this. Huge Saturday, my UCLA Bruins take down Oregon. Yeah. I've been hyping this team since the summer when I found out some interesting stuff about this squad. They are dangerous, and Colin, if you look at the schedule, UCLA is probably going to the college football playoff.
4: Yeah.
24: That is not hyperbole.
4: They don't play Ohio State.
24: They don't.
4: And they get USC at home, which even Pete Carroll's teams could struggle in Pasadena. Like, so isn't it funny when people say, who's going to be the next Kurt Cignetti? What were the odds that it would come from the same place Cignetti came from?
24: JMU, baby!
4: And he did what Cignetti did. He brought his best players from James Madison to UCLA. They don't have huge NIL money at UCLA. And, you know, I was thinking about this. Whenever there's a new coach that kind of impresses us, Marcus Freeman, Cignetti, or Bob Chesney here at UCLA. It's always the same recipe. Hard-nosed, run the ball, tough, physical, same team, home or away. You kind of get the same team. There's not these massive swings. It also is interesting, what kind of pressure, I mean, because they're very good defensively. What kind of pressure does it put on Lincoln Riley where there are people that are going to say, this guy walks into UCLA with no NIL money, and they've already got the best defense in town? Because, I mean, it was – they look tough and physical and committed to the run. They're everything USC fans are hoping for. Run, physical, get out of the fancy. I mean, just it's a very impressive look.
24: So, Colin, I know you love recruiting. I've been talking to some of these recruiting guys out here in SoCal. Everybody wants the five-star guys, but they have the biggest ticket. They want a lot of money. The key in recruiting now out here in Southern California is you've got to go the next tier. Those guys are hungry and wondering, why am I not five-star? Why am I not getting $1.5 million or $2 million? Those are the guys you want, and UCLA has a lot of those dogs. I mean, by the way, their star running back, Wayne Knight, Dark Knight.
4: He was from James Madison.
24: Yeah, he's dominant. He's one of the best running backs in the Big Ten. This kid's awesome. I think he might have an NFL future. I know he's small, but, man, he's tough.
4: I said, they remind me of Cignetti's Hoosiers the first year they took him over. They didn't have their offense. They didn't have a lot of wow with offense. It was the next year they got Fernando Mendoza. This reminds me a little of that Cignetti team. They need a little more juice offensively, but in terms of toughness and physicality and line play and run game, they're impressive.
24: Let's do real quick. Oregon, I think their season is over when it comes to the playoff. They would need pretty much a miracle at this point to get in. Yeah. I was wrong about Dylan Raiola. Clearly, he was benched in this one.
4: Yeah.
24: I mean, Colin, I don't know what happened to Dylan Raiola. He went from looking like Roger Staubach against USC.
4: Well, he played a better defense.
24: That's spot on. Now, Dan Lanning says, I'm going to take more control of the offense. I think it's a little too late here.
4: Yeah.
24: They would expect Dante Moore to return, but this is a disappointing season for Oregon, who opened with national championship hopes. Remember best team Dan Lanning's ever had?
4: Yeah. It's hard. He lost a great offensive coordinator.
24: Stein, right?
4: Yeah, he went to Kentucky. He beat Lane Kiffin this weekend. So it's like when the Lions lost Ben Johnson.
24: Yep.
4: It's hard. I mean, there's if you get a great offensive coordinator in college or pro, you're going to keep him for about 2 years. That's it. You're going to get him for about 2 years. You better ride it because they're leaving, and it's hard to replace him.
24: Yeah, the chip on the shoulder of some of these guys who aren't as highly touted. Like, everybody gave Dan Lanning the credit. I think you might have said it. Did the brains leave the building when Stein left? I mean, Kentucky looks pretty damn good. That was a great win. Poor Lane Kiffin. Oh, man, this guy. I'm sure you've seen all the viral videos and screen grabs of the students at Kentucky just giving it to Lane a certain finger. I mean, it's tough out there when you want to be the troll of college football and then you start losing games.
4: That's right. That's it. Lane wants it. Lane leans into it, so you get it right back. J-Mac with the news.
2: Well, that's the news.
3: And thanks for stopping by.
2: The Herdline News.
4: Yeah, it was a wild weekend. Georgia beat Alabama. An officiating gaffe in that game was the worst missed call. God. But, you know, I always say about bad calls, my take is, you know, did Alabama have a turnover? Did Alabama have a penalty? Was Alabama perfect? 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
2: Good Monday morning, my friends. We are waking up to a very nice weather pattern. Cooler temperatures, lower humidity, and tons of sunshine. Weak little front moved through, making it all better for us. And the next couple of days keeping that way. Highs today in the mid-range of the 80s, a nice breeze. Tonight, back into the upper 60s for many locations. That lower humidity feeling fantastic. We'll stay that way through about midweek. Late week rain chances start to rise as our next front tries to move in by the weekend. With Central Florida certified most accurate forecast, I'm Wesh 2 First Warning meteorologist Eric Burris.
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4: So the weirdest finish is Washington and the Giants. If you didn't watch the game, the Giants offense really, really struggled for three quarters, and then Jameis Winston caught fire. And, I mean, played just a sensational fourth quarter for the New York Giants. But there were so many different moments. I thought Washington was going to win, and then the Giants were going to win. Let's go to the Commanders, DC, the Commanders Radio Network, on that wild Washington final play blunder.
5: If they're going to run the ball here, they've got to get down, get set, and spike it. In motion, Ben Sittick, 15 on the clock. Daniels, play action, roll it to the left. Goes down now at the 25-yard line. There's only 7 seconds on the clock. There are no timeouts. This is going to end up in a tie if they don't spike it. Wow. It ends up in a tie.
6: Well, Jaden has to throw this football away. That's the only... Oh, my goodness. They call a pass play. Yeah, that's not how you execute. That's brutal.
4: You could have done multiple things there, except that. That was the one thing you couldn't do. Take the snap. You could have spiked it. You could have thrown it out of bounds to stop the clock. You could have done anything except that. The Giants, by the way, I thought they were going in for the win, and then Scadaboo fumbled. I want to let you listen to John Harbaugh with the most obvious description of what his Giants endured.
7: I told the guys, you know, was it a win? No. Was it a loss? No. It was a tie. How's that make you feel? I'm happy it wasn't a loss, and I'm sad it wasn't a win. So that's how I feel. You know, it's a tie. It's a heck of a lot better than a loss. But it's not as good as a win. So I know it just sounds like so obvious, but that's kind of how you feel. You know, I mean, we've had a lot of these conversations over the years. It's we'll take it.
4: It's like Socrates. I mean, it's, I think the Giants are a better football team. But, you know, you're on a backup quarterback. Baltimore wins on a backup quarterback. The Giants looked awful on a bad backup quarterback. The Giants looked awful for three quarters. Then they looked great with a backup quarterback. The Bears looked awful with a backup quarterback. So the Ravens, fantastic. Giants, good late. Bears, awful for four quarters. It's a mixed bag when you lose your starting quarterback. But, you know, the Dan Quinn thing, Washington's been like a second, third-tier franchise forever. I don't love seeing guys get fired, but I don't. Here's Jaden Daniels' opinion. He's the quarterback.
8: We got to stop the clock. We got to know his ozone situation. We got to relay that as an offense. It starts from everybody top down. But ultimately, you know, it's on me.
4: It, you know, for all these young quarterbacks, almost all of them play like Madden. You know, they've all been playing since 7, 8, 9, 10 years old. To kind of be lost and not self-aware in that situation, it's hard to explain. Because everybody watching the game was doing the exact same thing. When they snapped the ball, I thought, oh, they're spiking it. Oh, they're not. He's going to throw it away. Oh, he's not. And I'm like, we're running out of options at work here, fellas. And then he goes down and you're like, oh, they're not getting a playoff. There's no way you're going to get big, heavy set offensive linemen up in a stance, snap it in 4 seconds. I've never seen anything like it. I don't know. I feel this whole year with Dan Quinn. Remember, Cliff Kingsbury quit. They brought him in and reportedly he didn't get along with some of the guys upstairs. Kingsbury's like, I'm out of here. Remember, he had Jaden Daniels rookie year. He pounded the table to draft him. Cliff Kingsbury pounded the table. Let's draft Jaden Daniels. And he was unbelievable. And then he's like, I'm out. And Ben Johnson talked about Washington. He didn't take a job there. He's like, oh, it's basketball guys. They think they know a lot of football. So there's some ego upstairs here. Ownership, executive wing. And I think they've been looking for the opportunity to start over. That was it. That you can't talk yourself out of that. Dodgers, Brewers.

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8: 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The Gators running for just 42. 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
11: Two right lanes are blocked on Colonial westbound at Apopka Vineland Road. That crash on I-4 eastbound near St. John's River Bridge is cleared up. Traffic's getting by a lot better now. There's an accident on Lake Mary westbound at Sir Lawrence. The right lane's blocked there. See traffic troubles? Call the Valvoline Instant Oil Change traffic tip line at 866-676-8477. From the Traffic Center, I'm James Birmingham.
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9: football. More injuries around.

0: the NFL as Eagles running back Will Shipley suffered a partial tear of his plantar fascia. He's been potentially out for a few weeks. Lions returner Tom Kennedy suffered a significant MCL injury that will require surgery and end his season. Falcons quarterback Michael Penix Jr. left the game late against the Ravens with a rib injury. He's going to have tests on Monday. The Atlanta Dream will face the Golden State Valkyries in the WNBA Finals, but the venue for the Dream at home games has still yet to be determined. Their current stadium in Atlanta only holds 3,500 fans. They are trying to secure a larger facility for a finals crowd. And the European Tour issued a statement on Monday saying that players contemplating joining the European Tour cannot play in the new version of LIV Golf, saying that players need to make a choice. I'm Christopher Fett.
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3: 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You would take Ditka. He was just Chicago.
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3: Okay, here we go. Here we go. Hour three on a Monday. Dodgers, Brewers, Rams, Bills. What a Monday night. RG3 in 15 minutes. Okay, the Niners, it was a classic. Is that stadium great? Is that environment great? Niners took down the Seahawks in Seattle, 32-29. Absolutely epic. It doesn't need to be sold. There were 7 turnovers, and yet it was 3 hours and 45 minutes of fantastic professional football. Toughness, coaching, the crowd, resilience. I mean, if you go look, those are the 2 best teams in the league. We don't even have to argue about it. Those are the 2 best teams in the league. I don't even care about the 7 turnovers. If you go look at the box score, first downs, time of possession, total yards, it was a heavyweight prize fight. I mean, it was just unbelievable. For San Francisco, we said it Friday, it was one of my picks. I like San Francisco. They got bullied by the Seahawks twice last year, humiliated. And San Francisco takes pride in toughness, and they got punched in the forehead last year, and they came out. And I mean, they were on fire. They came out on fire. And the game came down to basically Cooper Kupp on the sideline. I mean, it's a judgment call. That's a perfect way for it to end. San Francisco wins barely. But between these teams, it felt like an NFC all-star game. I mean, San Francisco alone, Mike Evans is going to make the Hall of Fame. Trent is. Kittle is. Fred Warner is. Christian McCaffrey is. Now, they're old, and they hobble around, and they're limping half the time. But the key to this new San Francisco team is Mike Evans. He brings a new dynamic to the team. We all know this. The Niners have old guys that get beat up. They've become incredibly over-reliant on Christian McCaffrey, who had 413 touches last year, a career high. And it's like, okay, guys, he gets banged up. Give McCaffrey a break. So Mike Evans has been dialed in day one with Brock Purdy, completely dialed in. And here's what I like about Mike Evans. What the Niners do really, really well is scheme stuff open. That's why you're always like, how's Kittle so open? How's Christian McCaffrey? How's Debo so open? That's what they do better than anybody. They scheme guys open. But Mike Evans isn't, that's not necessary. Because when you face Seattle, A, they're so young, twitchy, and fast. Even if you scheme it open, they have catch-up speed. You know, you'll get 12 yards against everybody else. Seattle, you get 5. The second thing is Seattle will sniff out a lot of your schemes because they have maybe the best young defensive coach. So you can't just scheme your way going to Seattle and win. You gotta win mano a mano. You gotta win guy on guy, talent on talent. And Seattle has an answer for everybody. And they didn't have an answer for Mike Evans. It's like, yeah, we got an NBA guy on the sideline, throw it up for him. They couldn't stop him. And I gotta say, Brock Purdy was absolutely sensational late in the game. He had 2 bad breaks go against him. There was a grounding call that was horrific. I mean, that was one of the worst calls of the day by any officiating crew. And then he gets a touchdown, but Seattle called a timeout, so it negated it. Didn't matter. Marched them right down, undeterred, got a touchdown. I thought Brock Purdy's decision-making on a couple of those drives late were fantastic. I mean, Seattle had a choppy first half, a bunch of turnovers, and then San Francisco, you know, takes command. That Seattle shows incredible resilience to come back. Bang on Sam Darnold all you want. I mean, if JSN doesn't drop that ball, they're probably going in to win the game. But there was a lot of a bad football around the NFL, like a lot of bad game management. I don't care about the seven turnovers. That was fantastic. San Francisco's a little older. You cross your fingers on their health. Seattle's a little younger. San Francisco driven by a brilliant scheme-centric offensive coach. The Seahawks driven by a brilliant aggressive defensive coach. But what you watch for 3.5 hours is this is the way the game's supposed to be played. It was just collisions and intensity and physicality and toughness, great coaching. And quarterback, hey, listen, when you play against defenses like this, you know, Brock Purdy had a bad pick. Darnold had a couple. This isn't perfect. You go be perfect against the Jets. You can be perfect against bad football teams. You play the Niners, you play the Seahawks in Seattle, you're not going to be perfect. You know, Fred Warner's going to punch a ball out if you play the Niners. That's just the way it's going to go. So I'm sitting there watching this, and I'm like, you know, you just said Thursday or Friday, seven turnovers. Ugh. To me, it's like that's what football should be. Flawed, drama, intensity, toughness. And Mike Evans, scheme or not, Seattle couldn't stop him. Here's Shanny after.
2: When you get the right looks and Brock can recognize it, he goes there, and he did it a lot today. You know, they do a really good job with their coverages, when to take people away and stuff like that. But every time they didn't, I felt like Brock found it, and Mike rewarded him for it. Mike and Brock to be able to get us back, and there were some explosives, and be able to get in the end zone was huge. That's exactly why he's here.
3: Well, the surprise of the weekend, I guess the Packers aren't dead. We learned two things about the Packers-Bears game. One, Green Bay stabilized their season. And number two, the Bears need to get Caleb Williams back. Nothing against Tyson Bagent, but you can only drive in a spare tire so long. He's a backup. You know, he's a Division II guy that's undrafted. He's had 6 starts in the NFL. 4 of the 6, he's had more interceptions than touchdowns. You know, this game was about Jordan Love. Is he ever going to be Favre? Is he ever going to be Aaron Rodgers? I don't know. But you can see why they love him. I mean, first of all, they've drafted wide receiver very, very well. That's why they can let go of guys like Wicks. That's why they can win when Reed's banged up or Romeo Doubs doesn't turn out to be the player they thought. But I said it last week. Chicago's dominance in time of possession because of their run game with Ben Johnson has masked a reality about the Bears. It's not a very good secondary. They got a rookie out of Oregon at safety. He's going to be a really, really good player. Malik Muhammad from Texas, rookie, could be a better player. But I mean, right now, their pass rush isn't bad. But you can tell when you watched the Packers yesterday what Matt LaFleur was preaching all week at practice. This is what we call an intentional game plan. They're like, fellas, we're going to attack their corners because our receivers are better than their corners. And Jordan Love, and he does this every year, is Mr. October. Forget Reggie Jackson. Jordan Love is Mr. October. He struggles every September. And, I mean, he throws as effortless and as beautiful a deep ball as the league has. So he completed, and it was weird to watch this. You ever watch it, and you're watching the red zone, and they're showing highlights, and you're like, is that a replay, or did they just do that again? They had 6 completions over 25 yards. I thought it was 10. They just kept going back and back and back. So it was very much for Green Bay a rinse and repeat performance. They clearly found something in the film. They're like, Watson is going to beat him over the top, and we're just going to keep doing it over and over and over. And the Packers hadn't run the ball particularly well. So, and for the record, the two times the Chicago Bears this year have played a team with a good quarterback and very capable big receivers. Carolina scored 37 on the Bears. That was week 1. And Green Bay yesterday scores 31 on the Bears. So if you've got a quarterback and big receivers that can go deep and beat average corners, Carolina, we talked about Carolina last year, what they did to the Rams. They gave the Rams, who had bad corners last year, fits. This ended up being a very intentional, very impressive. And so now, today, this morning, Green Bay is 3-2, and they're saying, we're getting Micah back real quick. But the Bears are 3-2, and they're like, we're getting Caleb back real quick. And they need him. Again, you can only drive on a spare tire so long. Here's Ben Johnson on the performance of his quarterbacks.
5: Credit to Green Bay. They came out. We knew we were going to get their best shot, and we sure did. And, you know, I thought we had our opportunities to get back into that game, and we didn't maximize those opportunities. Tyson just could never feel like he got in a rhythm here today. And so we'll look at why that was the case. And you know, the second interception happened, and we just felt like let's give Case a chance out there and see if we get different results.
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12: A lot of construction going on I-4 from basically Champions Gate to all the way up to Dr. Phillips there, so expect to see crews near the roadways, maybe some slowdowns because of it. Right now, there's no serious accidents tying you up, just typical slowdowns starting to form, getting through the city. There is an accident on Colonial Drive westbound at Apopka Vineland Road, blocking two right lanes. See traffic troubles, call the Valvoline Instant Oil Change traffic tip line at 866-676-8477 from the traffic center of James, Birmingham.
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24: I always think the coach is more important than the quarterback in college. So whenever I see a college program like Indiana with Cignetti or UCLA with Bob Chesney or Notre Dame with Marcus Freeman, and you see a college program get a great coach, they find their guy, that's always exciting to me. Like, that's great. It's hard to find the right coach. Even great schools have whiffed on several coaches. But when you get like a program finds their young guy, UCLA's got their coach. In the NFL, I feel the same way about quarterback play, because the coach is important in the NFL, but we found with Belichick, you know, it's really about the star quarterback. And so it's interesting to watch how fast people can bail on like a Drake May. And it's like guys like Sam Darnold, everybody's like, oh, the interceptions. That's not what lost the game. They couldn't stop Mike Evans up the sideline, right? They lost one of their corners who left because he wanted to get paid. And Seattle has one great corner and one average corner, and he got picked on, and they fumbled the ball in the end zone. That wasn't Sam Darnold either. If JSN makes that catch up the sideline, which he does 90 out of 91 times, Seattle's got a minute to go, 25-yard line, they're in great shape. So it's like, guys, it's fine. He just hoisted a trophy. There's only five guys right now in the NFL who have ever hoisted a trophy who are starting quarterbacks. Darnold, Aaron Rodgers, Matt Stafford, Patrick Mahomes, and Jalen Hurts. And I take him over Jalen Hurts and Aaron Rodgers today, and Matt Stafford depends on the day. I'm not taking him over Mahomes, but Darnold's not the problem. Darnold throws picks. He's resilient. He's tough. He can move. San Francisco's a great football team. With that, RG3 is joining us live. 8 years in the NFL, Heisman Trophy winner. A lot to talk about college and pro. I said this, there are games with 7 turnovers that are unwatchable. I thought the Niners Seahawks had 7, and it didn't hurt it at all. I thought it was just great athletes, Hall of Famers. I mean, think of San Francisco, Robert. Mike Evans will make the Hall of Fame. Trent will. Christian will.
0: Yep.
24: Kittle will. Fred Warner will. Yep. I mean, that's just the Niners. As a former player in this league, you've been in games like this where it's like everybody knows this is an all-timer. What was your takeaway on the game?
0: Man, I just thought it was a heavyweight clash of like you said, future Hall of Famers, but two teams that I think when we come down to the end of the season are going to be vying for the opportunity to play in the Super Bowl. So, you know, for me, the biggest takeaway from the game might have been the guy that, you know, didn't really throw up the greatest numbers in the world with Brock Purdy. But I think Brock Purdy just deserves more credit. You know, he's constantly disrespected. You know, they say he's too small, doesn't have a strong enough arm. They call him sneaky athletic, which always bothers me, Colin, because they're calling him white. He's like, come on. The guy's athletic. He can make the second reaction plays. And I just think he deserves more respect. I have Brock Purdy as my number one in the MVP conversation right now. And it's because I think he has evolved past the reliance on just Kyle Shanahan.
24: Yeah.
0: And a lot of people say, oh, he's got Kyle. Anybody can do this in this offense. And I just don't believe that's true. Right. I think Brock Purdy has evolved in a way that he is now the driver of the bus. He's no longer a passenger. And as the guys around him have aged, he has gotten better to the point where now they're the passengers on the bus and he is the one that is leading this attack. So that was my big takeaway from it. And I agree with you about Darnold. Darnold's not the problem in Seattle. They just have to find a way to win these close matchups. They're losing all these one-score games right now.
24: Yeah, they don't have Price or Charbonnet, so he doesn't have a run game, and that's it obviously affects it. So I was saying, because owners now are richer than ever, Robert, they're more impulsive. They fire staffs. I mean, we have like 20 new coordinators every year. It's insane. Some teams have 2. And the reality of any job market, some guys are going to get jobs that aren't quite ready. You know, they're maybe probably hired a year too soon. I think Dallas's defensive coordinator is a young guy, maybe could have used a little more seasoning, whatever. I don't think Sirianni's a head coach. I never have, but he got a ring. So what am I going to say? But I have watched some of the worst management decisions on kickoffs, Shoddy, Sirianni. Dan Quinn yesterday. And my take is, a lot of it stems from the coaches. We're giving guys who already been fired a second chance, and they're really not head coaches. They're great defensive coordinators, and we're giving coordinators gigs, and a lot of them are just like, they need another 2-3 year seasoning. That's all I can make of the horrific game management decisions. Let's start with Washington to you. How do you explain that?
0: Yes, there is no explanation for what happened in Washington. I actually went back and I watched the game, watched the moment again, tried to watch it with a clear head and not be frustrated. Jaden Daniels has to know the situation, and that is the job of the quarterback. But the coaches also have to communicate that to him. And I think what's at question here is whether or not the coaches did communicate it to him. Because when you watch the post-game press conference with Jalen, you would think, oh, maybe they didn't tell him, you know, but he said it all ends on him. But when you listen to the players, it was very clear that it was communicated in the huddle that they had no timeouts. And in that situation, it is all on the quarterback. You can't take a sack. You can't get tackled in bounds. You can't throw the ball to a guy who's going to get tackled in bounds because that clock is going to run. So to me, it was complete mismanagement. You see the frustration from Dan Quinn. And the only reason I think that he would react that way, and the only reason that he said what he said in his post-game press conference, was to protect the quarterback. So in that regard, I know where Jaden Daniels is right now as far as his mental part of the game.
24: Yeah.
0: And he did say, Colin, that, hey, at the end of the day, it's on me. But he has to take the rest of it out. Yeah. Because in that market, with that media, they are ready to jump on him in a heartbeat. And it was a mistake on his part. You don't even say the rest. Hey, top down this. No. Hey, I made a mistake. I should have thrown the ball away. I took the sack. That's on me. I'm the reason we lost. And that way, no one can misconstrue what you said. I believe the coaches told him, and I think he had a brain fart.
24: Yeah. So in Philly, Sirianni takes a bullet for the team. But my take is they were down several starters. I thought it was a gut check. I mean, Eagles deserve credit for taking that lead. It's over in London. Now you got a 7-hour flight home. Even if a coach says it's on me, have you ever lost a game, college, pro, high school, where the coach eats it and takes it? That doesn't mean the players are happy. How will that play in the locker room and the flight home?
0: I think it plays well in the locker room on the flight home because you have a coach in Nick Sirianni who, to the outside, is on the hot seat, right? So instead of passing the buck, he says, you know what? I'm going to take responsibility for this. Our quarterback drives us down the field, puts us in the lead. We've got a gazillion guys out, and we're in a foreign country, and I'm not the one that's running down on kickoff. I'm not the one that's got to make the tackle to end the game. But I'm going to take that responsibility on me, despite the fact of what everyone on the outside is saying. I'm not going to shy away from that. I think Sirianni deserves massive credit for that. Now, on the other side of it, you never follow or go against something just because of what happened to the Dallas Cowboys. If you remember, the Cowboys kicked the ball out on a touchback the previous week, I believe, and the team that they're facing got it at 35 and then went and scored, got the game-winning field goal. So they decided not to kick it out, from what I've heard, because of that situation. I think they should have kicked the ball out, taken the touchback, and made them actually earn it to try to get that field goal with 8 seconds and no timeouts left in the game.
24: Right.
0: But ultimately, what it boils down to, Colin, is if you're on that kickoff team, this can't happen. Players have to make plays, and you can't let Amir Abdul there go and return the ball back all the way in the field goal range. So I don't think that Nick Sirianni is at fault for this. But they're always going to point the finger at him. But I thought he coaches his tail off, and I thought Jalen Hurts played his tail off there at the end of the game to put them in position and do what everyone asked him to do, Colin, which was raise his level to carry the guys around him. I thought he did that, but they lost a game that they should have won.
24: The Mannings are American football royalty. And so as Arch struggles, nobody really wants to come out and go, yeah, it doesn't work. My take, he's 6'4", 220. He's probably smart because he's a Manning. He's got good enough arm. He's super mobile. So my take is he'll get drafted. He'll probably get overdrafted. But is it – I mean, I've watched enough of him, and I said this earlier. I see his granddad, Archie, because I'm old enough to have watched Archie Manning and the Saints. So I see – athletically, I see Archie. But people forget that Peyton came into this league and struggled. They called him a teeth clencher. Bad early playoff games, like completing like 49% of his throws. And I see a little bit of that overthinking, sometimes gets a little into his head, loses confidence. And I say that as I love Peyton Manning, and he's great, but Peyton early in his career, he puts a lot of pressure on himself, a lot. Eli's not. Eli's kind of live and let live. He was always kind of loose. And, you know, the Manning family would joke about how Eli was just kind of living in his own cloud and doing his own thing. Peyton was like the student that couldn't sleep if he got an A-. And so I look at Arch and I think, maybe this is just what he is. It's still draftable. Or do you think, like, he should just stay in school and exhaust all of his eligibility and get better, or go to the pros where he may get a McVay level kind of go? Well, what do you do with Arch? Because at this point, it's just been a lot of eh.
0: Yeah, Colin, you're right. I think if he was to go pro this year, you're 100% right. He gets overdrafted, you know, because of the name, because of the ability traits that have shown up. But I'm a firm believer he should exhaust all of his eligibility. He should go back for another year. He needs more experience. The talent is clearly there. The thing that's confusing to me is that, like, Texas fans don't want him to go back. And I get it. Like, you know, you've invested all this time, this energy, and you have a team around him right now that is worthy of winning a national championship. And they feel like Arch Manning is holding them back. If you look back 3 years ago, you would have never thought we'd be here in this moment. But when I watch that game, I see exactly what you're talking about. And I've said this time and time again. No one wants to talk about the Mannings because they are football royalty. But if Peyton was starting in today's NFL, well, he would have never became Peyton Manning. because owners wouldn't have had the patience with him. The coaches wouldn't have been able to stay around long enough for him to develop into what he ended up becoming. And I think for Arch, he's a classic case of a guy that has a ton of talent, but still needs the experience and to know that, hey, man, if I go out there and I have a bad game, it's not like I'm in jeopardy of being benched immediately. And that is the world we live in right now. It's a microwave society. Nobody wants to put anything in the oven. Let that thing marinate and bake for a few hours. They want to go push 30 seconds and have their meal right away. And I think for Arch Manning, the best thing for his NFL career and his NFL future is to come back and continue to develop and make the mistakes in college, because he's not going to get the time in the NFL, regardless of what the name on the back of his jersey says.
24: It's interesting. People are frustrated with USC, but they won again, and they're going to probably beat Wisconsin and be 7-1, you know, going to or play hosting Ohio State. So they're winning games. But I said, what really will drive them crazy is that UCLA is 5-0, and if you look at their schedule, they don't play Ohio State. They get SC. They're going to make the playoff. They're going to make the playoff. And my take is, man, when your rival's winning, I mean, Ryan Day's a great coach, but when Jim Harbaugh's succeeding in Michigan, like, no, that puts more pressure on. So let's size it up today.
0: Yep.
24: USC wins a road game. They were a better team. What are they, 6-1? Where are you on USC today?
0: Colin, I just had Jaden Mayava on the podcast. It's coming out tomorrow. And we talked about, you know, the whiteout at Penn State and how hard of an environment that is to play in and how they silenced them. With everything that has been going on around Lincoln Riley, hot seat this, hot seat that, Paul Feinbaum calling him every name under the sun, his team is responding. They're not giving up. They are playing tough. Desmond Stevens comes back after his suspension and leads them in tackles in the Penn State game, right? So their locker room culture and continuity and character is showing itself right now. And you talk about UCLA. Yes, USC still has to go play Ohio State. Yes, they still have to go play Indiana. But at the end of the season, there's that UCLA game. And if they find some way to get to that game with only two losses, that could potentially be a game where you're talking about who's going to the Big Ten championship, who's going to the college football playoff, and they would have an opportunity to prove that they're the best team in LA. So where I sit on Lincoln Riley, Colin, is I think he's the coach. He shouldn't be on the hot seat. You don't fire him. They're winning games, and the team has his back. That's not a coach that you fire.
24: Listen to this, Robert. UCLA quarterback Nico Iamaleava is going to miss the remainder of the season due to injury. So he's out. Yeah, that's Connor Morissette. So that is bad for UCLA, although I will say their offense is really built around the run game and defense. So it's whereas Jaden Mayava is like the centerpiece of USC's offense, at UCLA it's the run game, the coach, and the defense. UCLA is the only Power Four team that has rushed for 250-plus yards and passed for 200 yards a game. Number two rushing team in Power Four. So they are built to withstand some of that on defense and the run game. But that just came out. That stinks for UCLA. Wow.
0: Horrible for them. And then I guess the other thing, Colin, there is because it's happened now, I guess the College Football Playoff Committee won't use that against them if they end up going undefeated in the same way that they used it against Florida State years ago.
24: Good call, RG3. Good seeing you, man.
0: Appreciate you, brother. God bless you. The best.
24: You bet. His podcast will have the USC quarterback on it this week. J-Mac with the news.
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2: Look, we're definitely going to talk more UCLA tomorrow because the quarterback situation is not that bad. I'll talk more about the backups tomorrow. But let's stick in L.A., Colin. Obviously, the big one tonight is Dodgers playing in the NLDS, but also Rams hosting the Bills here at SoFi. It's a monster night for Los Angeles sports. Can the Rams stop Josh Allen? I don't know, Colin. He's been dominant over the last nine seasons. Here's Aaron Donald talking about just how tough it is to face Josh Allen.
4: He's a playmaker. I think I got to play him. I think my first time playing him was 2020. I think that was his first like breakout year with him. He's a different type of player. I call him like a futuristic Big Ben, more athletic, you know, harder to tackle, a lot faster, able to move a lot different. So he can hurt you in a lot of different ways. He's not easy to take down. And he's a playmaker. That's all you can say. So you got to find ways to keep him in the box. Make sure when you get your hands on him, make sure you get him down to the ground. Not let him sit for him. You'll be able to look downfield and throw a touchdown.
24: Well, this is also a gigantic game. Well, first of all, for both teams, because the Rams have lost games they didn't think they'd lose. Same with Buffalo. But the difference is, I think when I watch the Rams, they haven't given me four great quarters of football. They've been very uneven. With the Bills, there have been games like the New England game where I didn't get one great quarter of football. So the Rams have been more consistent. This will be a real moment for Joe Brady. So he's a rookie coach. He gets the job. 2-0. They start great, you know, hot. And then you're like, oh, this is the longer he's there, the more uneven it gets. So this feels a little bigger to me for Buffalo. I know McVay can coach. I know the Rams are going to win a lot of games. Here comes New England. What if Buffalo tonight loses and you have a real question whether we let McDermott go? McDermott made the playoffs every year and Kansas City's back. Joe Burrow's now winning games. Ravens, Lamar will be back. They're winning with a backup. I feel like it's bigger for Buffalo tonight.
2: Yeah, I mean, the line is going up here. It was 2.5 earlier in the week, now 3.5. So Buffalo, I would be understanding if they lost. Specifically to Allen. Colin, so I was still kind of a young guy when Big Ben was dominating.
24: Yeah.
2: You know, I was like out of college, and let's just say every Sunday I was not sitting there for 9 hours watching NFL. So I don't remember Big Ben being this dominant. Was he as good as prime Josh Allen?
24: I think Josh is more athletic.
2: Right,
24: I think Aaron Donald.
2: That's what I thought.
24: Yeah, I think add about 25% everything to Josh Allen, you get Big Ben. But Big Ben was great.
2: He was great, obviously.
24: Yeah, but he, you know, it's funny about Big Ben. Josh Allen tends to move before contact. He'll initiate the run. Big Ben a lot of times would sit in the pocket and just let you hang on him.
2: Right.
24: I mean, he would take the hit and he would just stand there, take it, and a cornerback would be hanging off him and he'd throw it. Whereas Josh will initiate a play. He'll like just take off and run. He didn't want to get hit.
2: Right.
24: So they're, I mean, Big Ben's an all-time athlete at quarterback. Elway is as well. Mahomes, Allen's the best athlete. You know, Lamar Jackson and Allen feel like athletically, there's just never been anything quite like that in their peak.
2: And I bring that up because Josh Allen, of course, there's something going on with his knee. Okay. He only ran twice against the Patriots last week. That's a career low or lowest, I think, in the last like 5 or 6 years for him. And he was limping after that Chargers game in the locker room. There's video of them celebrating. And he's like limping. He's not 100%. So if he's not 100%, I definitely like the Rams tonight. Josh Allen doesn't really get blown out, though, right? He's not going to lose by 20.
24: No,
2: That rarely happens. Allen's too good. I'll take the Rams 31-27. Rams by 4.
24: Yeah, if they can block Buffalo's interior, I think I would go 34-27 Rams.
2: Dang, so we're both going favorite and over in prime
24: it's
2: time.
24: It's one of my picks. I'm 3-1 going into tonight. I have the Rams minus.
2: A little dangerous. All right, hey, let's go back to Sunday Night Football, mostly because I'm still ticked that the Falcons couldn't get a stop against your guy, Snoop Huntley. Listen, Atlanta had this game. They were in control late. I know they were not great all night, but they're up 7 at home.
24: Yeah.
2: You just got to get off the field against a backup quarterback, and Snoop was hella good.
24: Yeah.
2: Colin, what a stat. 11 for 11 on the final drive and on the drive in overtime.
24: Yeah.
2: So they won the coin toss, took the ball, and chewed up, I think, 7.5 minutes or 8 minutes, which was just magnificent. And, of course, Michael Penix gets hurt. Is Jesse Minter on his backup quarterback delivering in Hotlanta.
3: Snoop is just like one of the coolest dudes. He doesn't really get rattled. He just is always the same. And he keeps like such a good demeanor about him, keeps his composure. He said, hey, man, all we're going to do is try and go 1-0 this week. That's what he told me right before the game. And he just did his job, and he did it at a high level. I told the guys last night, like, there's not a locker room in the NFL that has more confidence in their backup quarterback than our guys have in Snoop. And so he did a great job. He played really well, played with more and more confidence as the game went on and as the moments got bigger, which is really cool to see. So,
24: yeah, no, I said this last week. I think he's on a short list, top two or three backups. And what's great about him is that, and he said it, we were talking about this on our staff meeting this morning, like all the things you want your backup to be in the road, just be composed, know the clock, don't turn it over. He gives you that plus. Like, I mean, he's very composed. He doesn't turn it over. He's won his last three starts. He is not as explosive as Lamar Jackson. But my take last week was they look the same. They don't have those pop plays with Hundley. You won't get those 27-yard runs, but the offense doesn't change. I think Baltimore's really smart. They have picked sort of a version of Lamar Jackson as their backup. They don't have a pure pocket guy. Hundley can move, but it's like, I always think, because 60 backups play every year, like 60 different quarterbacks play a year. So 30 at minimum. I mean, the Bears have already played three quarterbacks. Choose a backup that mirrors some of what your starter can do. It's not going to be as talented, but like when they went and got Ty Simpson, the Rams drafted him, he's a pocket quarterback that moves better than Stafford, not as good in the pocket as Stafford. But they're trying to get something that, so if you lose your starter for 4 weeks, you don't have to change the offense dramatically. And I watched the Ravens. I mean, they are the Ravens with Lamar or with Snoop. The difference is Lamar gives you three runs a night that Snoop's not going to give you.
2: I thought Declan Doyle called a great game. Yes. The Falcons were blitzing Snoop, and he was struggling. And then they just called short dump-offs against the blitz, and they worked, and hell of a win. Real quick on Michael Penix, Colin. I mean, Michael Penix was freaking awesome.
24: Oh, he was great.
2: How many 3rd and 9, 3rd and 12 was he delivering to Drake London, Kyle Pitts? Penix was outstanding, and then he gets freaking hurt again, man.
24: Does he throw, and I'm not sure, we don't have a stat on this, we should look this up. Does Penix throw the most catchable ball in the league? It feels like nobody drops his stuff. He threw a ball in the end zone that got tipped and it was still caught. His ball is a perfect spiral with enough velocity to get there, but it's like a pillow. It's such a soft, beautiful, looping throw. He throws the prettiest ball in the league.
2: Now, I guess MRI for today on the ribs. I mean, the guy can't stay healthy. Like, it's just a massive bummer. Falcons, they blew one. All right, final story. Let's get back real quick to Patriots, Raiders, and only talking about this blowout because Fernando Mendoza made his NFL debut.
24: Uh-huh.
2: I thought he looked fairly good. I mean, again, they're down 30 when he goes in the game, but he moved well. He was making the throws. Look, that's not like a 5-yard dump off. That's down the field. I like it. And there was one scramble that I don't know if we're going to show on the sideline where he faked out. I think this is it right here. Look at this little hiccup there. Bye. And he's running around a safety for extra.
24: Yeah.
2: Kirk Cousins is not doing that.
24: Yeah.
2: And that's why I think they got to get Mendoza out there. Raiders have now lost two in a row. We'll see how much rope they give Cousins.
24: I would start Mendoza. I would go with Mendoza.
2: I'm with you. Here's Mendoza on his debut.
5: It is a good experience to have some regular season snaps to go off, evaluate, get better from. So if in the future I am called upon, I have at least a little bit of experience. Rather than to be called upon in an unexpected moment is always a great trial, and I believe that the support of my teammates helped lead the drive, but unfortunately we didn't come away with points.
24: What's the Raiders schedule? I don't have it in front of me.
2: Unfortunately, I'm not to next week yet. I'm too locked in on Rams tonight, but I don't think they're going to start Mendoza.
24: They're going to start Cousins, but right. My take is, so now you look at the schedule, okay, now you have Buffalo and then the Rams.
2: That's two losses.
24: Okay, so my take is Jets, Mendoza, first start. I wouldn't want to give him
2: the bye, they'll be done. They're not going to beat Seattle. They're probably not going to Denver and winning. I don't think they beat San Fran. I would guess after the bye, Chargers will be dead. Broncos, good. Titans stink. Cardinals are horrible. So maybe after the bye, they just give them the final five games and lead.
24: We should have a new game called the Mendoza line. When does Fernando start? I'm going to go at the Jets.
2: I'll just say it after the bye week because Kubiak's in love with his guy, Cousins.
24: J-Mac with the news.
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0: Good Monday morning, my friends. We are waking up to a very nice weather pattern. Cooler temperatures, lower humidity, and tons of sunshine. Weak little front moved through, making it all better for us. And the next couple of days keeping that way. Highs today in the mid-range of the 80s, a nice breeze. Tonight, back into the upper 60s for many locations. That lower humidity feeling fantastic. We'll stay that way through about midweek, late week. Rain chances start to rise as our next front tries to move in by the weekend. With Central Florida certified most accurate forecast, I'm Wesh 2 First Warning meteorologist Eric Burris.
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24: Was Indiana looking ahead to Ohio State? Because Indiana put up a clunker against Nebraska. And I think people will naturally go, oh, Ohio State's going to drop Indiana. But I mean, you can't tell 20-year-old kids not to look ahead. Ohio State is the game of the year for Indiana, and they're absolutely looking ahead to it, and they go to Nebraska, and they were flat. They didn't play. I mean, they came and finally escaped with a win, but they didn't play particularly well. So I think that's going to be a great game. I think Miami and Notre Dame are my top two teams in the country. And then there's a bunch of teams starting with Georgia, Alabama, you know, they're all close. Part of being on the air for 3 hours a day and having to fill that space, and I've always said if you do a radio show for 3 hours a day, it's the equivalent of doing, and I've kind of counted the words on this years and years ago, it's about 28 to 30 columns if you were a columnist. And so nobody's going to write 30 great columns a day, and sometimes you got to go on gut and instinct when something happens. And when Mike Evans signed with the Niners, my take was, well, Deebo's always banged up, and Pearsall's been banged up, and Christian McCaffrey's been banged up, and Trent gets banged up, and Purdy gets banged up, and Kittle gets banged up, and this team, Fred Warner gets banged up, and Bosa gets banged up, and Greenlaw's been hurt. You just acquired more of really good guy getting older who gets banged up. And that's maybe probably how it turns out, but he has been absolutely sensational. So my gut instinct was another old guy that gets dinged up. Well, he's the best old guy at wide receiver. Number one PFF wide receiver so far. When Brock Purdy targets Mike Evans, his passer rating is 150. And there's another reality that Shanahan loves older players. Why? Because older players are smarter players. Older players also, like Evans, like once he got a taste of winning a Super Bowl with Tom Brady, Mike Evans is like, I got a couple years left. I'm not sitting around to figure out if Todd Bowles is going to work. I want to go win games. So you get a Mike Evans who's totally appreciative. He knows what it takes to win a Super Bowl. He did with Brady. And he wants to get back to winning another Super Bowl. So he's like, I want that team. So veteran players tend to, they're over just making money. They get over themselves. They've been humbled in pro football. Mike Evans has had injuries. He's made his money. He's got his ring. And Shanahan's one of those guys like, you know, he's like, you know, Greg Popovich used to say this in the NBA. The first thing we do before we draft you, we want to know that you can get over yourself. Because every basketball player, 16, 19, basketball is such a pandering, you the man sport, where everybody, all the coaches have to walk on eggshells. Some players, I never forget when Carmelo Anthony laughed at the suggestion he was a bench player. Like nobody ever said to him face to face, it's over, bro. You're a bench player. In the NFL, you're reminded that every week at practice. Basketball is more about pandering and walking on eggshells. Football's brutally honest. I mean, that's why Ditka just passed away. People love him. He was ruthless. He was brutal. He was tough. Nick Saban documentary. Tough, harsh, honest. The most football-like basketball player ever, because the public loves it, is Michael Jordan. Punched a teammate. Not everybody liked him. Michael played hard every day at practice. That's why a lot of NBA players turn off fans, because it's like load management. I'm getting bummed out what people are saying about me on Twitter. Get over yourself. I just look at football, and where I really missed on Mike Evans was I got too wrapped up in he's old and he gets hurt a lot, and I didn't think enough about why he's going to work. And why he works is these veteran players who have made their money, they've got a ring, they get the taste of that winning. They don't want to sit around and figure out if their current head coach is going to work. They want to go win again. And Here's Matt Hasselbeck earlier on Evans to the Niners.
1: Inning. And I don't think it's a one-way street where Kyle Shanahan loved Mike Evans. I've said this earlier. Mike Evans looked around the league and he said, man, where can I go win a title? I believe in San Fran. I know people pile on San Fran. People don't believe in Brock Purdy, but Mike Evans believed in Brock Purdy. And you can see clearly day one, it has clicked.
24: Yeah. And, the wide receiver has been such a fascinating position for the Niners. Yeah, Brandon Ayuk, they pay him big money, and he goes AWOL. And then you have Debo, and you pay him big money.

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2: 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The Gators running for just 42. 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
7: 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On the major roadways, not too much to worry about, just typical delays. Afternoon slowdowns starting to pile up. See traffic troubles, call the Valvoline Instant Oil Change traffic tip line.

0: 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I'm James, Birmingham.
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2: And here's what you need to know.
4: Big news out of college football, as ESPN reported a short time ago that undefeated and 12th-ranked UCLA quarterback Nico Iamaleava is out indefinitely due to a knee injury suffered in Saturday's win at Oregon. The NFL has suspended San Francisco 49ers linebacker Dre Greenlaw one game without pay for headbutting Seattle linebacker Ernest Jones, who is not wearing a helmet during Sunday's game. NFL media reports Greenlaw will appeal. Tests have confirmed that Green Bay Packers defensive tackle Javon Hargrave tore his Achilles in Sunday's victory over the Chicago Bears. Eagles running back Will Shipley partially tore his plantar fascia during yesterday's loss to Jacksonville. At 5 p.m. Eastern, Game 2 of the National League Championship Series from Milwaukee, with the Brewers leaving the Los Angeles Dodgers 1-0. I'm Isaac Lowenkron.
2: Portions of the show are recorded. You want winners? He went 0 for 14 picking bowl games.
5: God bless football.
2: You want hot takes? He said Patrick Mahomes would be a disaster.
5: Really?
2: You want baseball news? He doesn't even know who Kyle Tucker is.
5: Oh, okay.
2: In his personal record book, Kevin Durant hasn't won a ring yet.
5: I'm just telling you that's what he's doing.
2: You're listening to the man who made falling upwards an art form.
5: It's crazy.
2: This is Stu Gotts and Company, live.
5: We are coming off not a good, but a great football weekend. It was amazing. Saturday, even Sunday morning was good. I mean, even the game across the pond, Eagles and Jaguars, was fantastic. And we finish it off tonight with Rams-Bills. We'll get to that in just a second. We have the weekend observations coming up here in just a few minutes, 15 minutes or so. Charles McDonald as well. And we'll do some college football in hour number two with T-Bob and the Bears. The Bears. I called them the Bears.
6: Bears. The Chicago Bears.
5: I made them a football team. Yeah. Anyway, Rams-Bills coming up tonight, guys. We have had games that were really, really hyped up headed into the game. Alabama-Georgia, and it lived up to the hype. We had Seattle and San Francisco, a game everyone was excited to see. And, man, did that game deliver. And I'm wondering, do you guys think tonight, because you have Stafford, you have Josh Allen, you might have the game of the weekend, do you think tonight's game will live up to the expectations that we have for it?
6: I think San Francisco and Seattle was the game of the week of the year until tonight. I think tonight is going to be all the fireworks that we want it to be. It's just going to be so much offense. The Bills are allowing so many, 275 passing yards a game. They're allowing over 2.5 touchdowns a game through the air. And I just think Matt Stafford is going to do it. And we all know Josh Allen, once he gets going, he can score with the best of them. The Rams are going to be without, you know, Myles Garrett, obviously.
5: Yep.
6: I could just see this game being another. The last time they played, it was 44-42 or something like that. And I could see it being just like that tonight. I'm excited.
7: So I'm on FanDuel right now, and the Rams are a -3.5-point favorite at home, basically just telling you that these two teams would be pretty much dead even on a neutral field, the -176 on the money line. The over-under is 54.5. I'm looking at the standings, and I think you can make the case that this is approaching must-win territory for the Rams.
5: Right.
7: Because the NFC West, the 49ers are 5-0.
5: Yep.
7: The Seahawks are 3-2.
5: Yep.
7: And then the Rams, if they lose this game, they would go to 2-3. And I think that's why there's more of a sense of urgency on this Rams side, where if the Bills lose, the Bills would go to 3-2. The Patriots are already 3-2. And then the Jets are 2-3, and nobody really trusts the Jets and what Aaron Glenn is doing.
5: Especially there. Jet fans. Yeah, go ahead, Mike.
6: Yeah, of course not. I certainly don't. But to counter that a little bit, at least for the Rams, you can say, coming up, it's Cardinals at the Raiders, against the Chargers, at the Commanders, at the Cardinals, against the Packers. And at some point in that, you're probably going to get Myles Garrett back. So what you have to do is you just kind of, we give out our floaty award,
5: yes,
6: on God Bless Football, mm-hmm, for the backup quarterback that keeps you afloat.
5: Yes.
6: I think the Rams just have to just keep their head above water right now through this tough part of the year,
5: Yep.
6: because I think they're about to go on a run.
5: Taylor, I agree with you. The game is more important for the Rams than it is for the Bills, but I would just tell you this. If Drake May is going to play like that and the Patriots' offense is going to be that good, the Patriots are going to be overwhelming for the remainder of the season. You know the defense is good. Mikey, if you're making a face, I know we don't like to compliment the Patriots, but Drake May is out of his mind the last 2 weeks.
6: He had a really good week against a subpar defense with the Raiders. The Raiders have been fun the first few weeks, but most of that has come from their offense. Let's not go overboard the way we went overboard with declaring Drake May dead.
5: Right.
6: Let's not go overboard with declaring him all the way back. Okay? It's probably somewhere in the middle.
5: Right.
7: The revisionist history that we do with Drake May and this Patriot team is unbelievable, where now all of a sudden the Raiders have not that great of a defense when Max Crosby was dominating early in the season, and Drake May goes through this Raiders defense like a knife through hot butter.
5: Is that what you were searching for? You couldn't think of anything else?
7: No, that was the thing that I could think of that was easy.
5: But you almost forgot it. Yes.
7: Yeah, but I feel like in week five of the NFL, there's certain results that you look at and say this was a lie, or I don't really trust the result that I'm seeing, like the Lions defense all of a sudden being good and shutting down the Cardinals. I don't think anybody actually trusts the Lions defense once they have to go up against another team. So I was wondering, what result from this weekend do you guys trust the most, or feel like we learned the most? Because I think my nominee, I kind of wrote off this Packers team and thinking that the Packers wouldn't be contenders in the NFC North.
5: Yeah.
7: I feel like what I saw from Jordan Love, and then you would figure they're going to get Micah Parsons back almost any week now. I think this Packers team, I'm willing to hear them more out as a contender.
5: Really? LaFleur, he has won you back? I mean, seriously, with wins over Tampa Bay at Tampa with Jalen Daniels playing quarterback, not Jaden, Jalen Daniels playing quarterback, and a win yesterday against the Bears without Caleb Williams?
7: I mean, but the NFC North, it's like, Ben Johnson deserves a lot of credit for bringing some of that hatred back to this Packers-Bears rivalry.
5: Yes.
7: And even though he didn't have Caleb Williams, that was the worst loss of the Ben Johnson era, where Ben Johnson got served up some humble pie.
5: Yes.
6: Is it a cop-out to say the most truthful result of the weekend was the tie between Washington and the Giants, because neither of them is any good and neither of them is that bad? Like, yeah.
5: I think the biggest indictment on Jaden Daniels and him botching that at the end of the game, and he could blame Dan Quinn all he wants, is I am telling you, as crazy as Jameis Winston is, Jameis Winston would have known time down distance and would have gotten that thing done. I still can't believe that Jaden Daniels lacked so much awareness that he didn't realize that they had no timeouts left and didn't realize the situation of the game. It's crazy, man.
6: And I would also say that Jameis Winston would be the first to go into the press conference afterwards and go, that's on me. I should know better. I did it wrong. Jaden Daniels, come on, man.
5: Yes.
6: Like, ball's in your hands. You got to know.
5: Yes.
6: Even if your coach told you run a play, spike it and be like, what are you talking about?
5: Yes. So, Taylor, what exactly are you asking here? What result do we trust the most, either way, win or loss?
7: Yeah, what result was the most validating? Like, I think you can make the argument, staying in the NFC North, that the Minnesota Vikings, like, everybody wants to poo-poo the fact that this Minnesota Vikings team just keeps on winning. Like, the more comfortable Kyler Murray looks in Kevin O'Connell's offense, again, I could start talking myself into the Vikings actually being a contender with that Brian Flores defense.
5: Can you guys talk yourselves into the Steelers being any kind of good?
6: No.
7: Too far.
5: I mean, Aaron Rodgers is good, man. No. He's played well, Mikey.
6: He has played well. He hasn't beaten anybody.
5: Well, I mean,
6: he beat the Colts. Yay! I mean,
5: he beat the Bengals.
6: Losing is... And what are the Bengals? Oh. The Bengals were within a score of losing to the Miami Dolphins.
5: Right. So you're saying I can't trust what I saw with Aaron Rodgers and the Steelers yesterday is what you're telling me.
6: You want to trust it, you go for it. Me, the result to me, that Jacksonville Jaguars team is good.
5: Yes.
6: And they can beat you in a lot of ways.
5: Yes.
6: That's the result where I go, you know what?
5: Yeah.
6: The AFC, I think it's going to go through Kansas City, but it might go through a stadium that's going to be half closed for renovation.
5: Yes, I can tell Nick Sirianni this. Jacksonville doesn't need your help. And yet you felt the need to give them some help regardless. It's ridiculous. Who's the coach? Who's the first coach getting fired here? Who do you think it is? Because I don't think Sirianni's getting fired. I think you guys are crazy. I think Sirianni will be back next season as the Eagles head coach. In fact, I think the Eagles win that division. How about that?
6: Taylor?
7: It's got to be Dan Quinn. I'm shocked that we have not gotten a notification from Adam Schefter yet that Dan Quinn hasn't been fired. I would have not let him leave the building yesterday without being fired.
5: Right, and if you were in London, you would have left him there, right? Because you love doing that? Yeah, right.
6: Apart from John Harbaugh, the entire NFC East coaching staff might get fired soon.
5: You're right. Jim Harbaugh would be number one for me. I mean, seriously, based on the expectations and the results we're seeing, Jim Harbaugh should be fired today. Weekend observations. Next.
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19: There's a couple accidents getting cleared up on Colonial at Apopka Vineland Road, where Semarin Boulevard meets Wakaiva Springs Road. On the major roadways, not too much to worry about, just typical delays. Afternoon slowdowns starting to pile up. See traffic troubles, call the Valvoline Instant Oil Change traffic tip line at 866-676-8477. From the Traffic Center, I'm James Birmingham.
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5: The weekend observations coming up here in just a minute, but first let's go to Sherman Oaks. Isaac has a sports update.
4: Thank you, Stu Gatz. Big news in college football as ESPN reported today that undefeated and 12th ranked UCLA quarterback Nico Iamaleava is out indefinitely because of a knee injury that he sustained in their win on Saturday at Oregon. The 5-0 Bruins host 4-1 Wisconsin this coming Saturday. The NFL has suspended San Francisco 49ers linebacker Dre Greenlaw one game without pay for headbutting Seattle Seahawks linebacker Ernest Jones, who was not wearing a helmet at the time, we might add, during yesterday's game. NFL media reports that Greenlaw will appeal. Tests have confirmed that Packers defensive tackle Javon Hargrave tore his Achilles in Sunday's victory over the Chicago Bears. Philadelphia Eagles running back Will Shipley partially tore his plantar fascia during yesterday's loss to the Jacksonville Jaguars. Coming up at 5 p.m. Eastern, it'll be Game 2 of the National League Championship Series from Milwaukee, with the Brewers holding a one-game-to-none lead over the Los Angeles Dodgers. That's what's trending. Stu Gatz, it is all yours.
5: Let's get to the weekend observations. What a weekend. Mikey! It was two NFC East rivals taking battle. A rivalry built on decades of hatred. So naturally, 60 minutes wasn't enough. Then, an extra 10 minutes still wasn't enough. Five quarters of football, blood, sweat, tears, every yard earned, every inch fought for, and in the end, it's the most soccer thing about American football. Hours of your life you'll never get back, and absolutely nothing to show for it. And Mikey, just like that, make no mistake about it, the tie is back. It is.
0: I mean,
5: yay. Jags Eagles, game of the year. Giants Commanders, game of the year. Seahawks 49ers, game of the year. The Jets did everything they could to lose that game.
0: They tried so hard.
5: They really did. The other team just wanted it more. The Browns.
7: How is every Jets and Giants game just played in the pouring rain?
5: I don't know.
0: They said that 9 straight Sundays at MetLife football games have had rain.
7: Yeah. It's like a dark cloud just over the Jets always.
0: Yes. Yes.
5: Philadelphia Eagles should leave Nick Sirianni in London. Taylor loves leaving people in London across the pond.
0: Yeah.
5: He does.
7: It's more degrading, yeah.
0: Yeah. They don't have the right money.
5: Philadelphia Eagles snatch defeat from the jaws of victory. Washington Commanders snatch the tie from the jaws of victory. Stupid. I have zero numbers to back this up, but kickers are better in international games.
0: They have to be.
5: No numbers to back it up. I just feel like they are.
0: That's what the locals go to see.
5: Minnesota Vikings, worst 5-0 team in NFL history. If a coordinator could win the MVP award, it should be Brian Flores' award to lose. He should win the MVP. You're right. He should win coach of the year, head coach of the year.
7: You're right.
5: Hand up. I think we all owe Drake May an apology. Did we? And he was bad.
0: No.
5: He was bad.
0: No, he was bad.
5: He played like a clown. I mean,
7: that was then. This is now.
5: You're right. Sorry. I turned to Abby Saturday night and said, hey, you want to know what college football looks like? She said, no. I said, it looks like Alabama, Georgia. She said, take another hit. It's college football. But
0: Vikings play the Colts in 2 weeks. Going to be the best 6-0 team you've ever seen.
5: Coming off a bye. 12 carries, 22 yards is the exact reason you don't take a running back with the 4th pick in the draft.
0: Thank you.
5: Ollie Gordon is the exact reason you don't take a running back with the 4th overall pick in the draft. Jeez. 6th rounder. He's running all over the place. Hey, Carrie Underwood, news for you. Nobody is waiting all day until Sunday night. We've got football all day before Sunday night.
0: It's true.
5: Derrick Henry in the open field. Dangerous game. Mikey, You know what the D in Derrick Henry stands for?
0: Dangerous game.
5: When he's in the open field.
0: Yeah.
5: To anybody that thinks about getting in front of Derrick Henry when he gets going, my thoughts and prayers are with you.
0: Dangerous.
5: Calais Campbell, first team, still got it. Is he? Does he still have it?
7: Oh, my God.
5: Yeah.
7: He was stuffing some of those Bijan Robinson runs last night.
5: He's having a year.
7: He's always having a year.
5: Mm-hmm. I tuned into the Titans for a second, and Cam Ward was right at home on the corner of 3rd and Long Street. It's where he lives, man. He's not good. I'll say it. How good would the Ravens be if Mark Andrews could hold on to the football? It's bad.
7: They chose Andrews over Likely, which seems like a massive mistake at this point.
5: If they had to do it again, it seems unlikely they would make the same decision.
0: Likely joke.
5: Thank you. As long as field goals need to be made, Nick Folk will have a place in the NFL. Ben Johnson, do it against a team in the NFC North. Bears, Packers, was played in Lambeau, but really was played behind the woodshed. Chicago Bears. Yeah, it was. Chicago Bears lost the Ditka game. You take it?
0: Yeah.
7: Pitt lost the Ditka game, too, to North Carolina.
5: Wow.
7: 0-2 in Ditka games this week.
5: Forgot to get to the Tar Heels. How'd you feel about that, Taylor? You're a Bruin now. I mean,
7: it was a big ranked win for Belichick. Cracked a smile before the game. Did anybody see that?
5: Yeah.
7: They asked him, like, what's it, how do you prepare for a 6-year rookie quarterback or an inexperienced quarterback? And Belichick was like, he's a 6-year senior. What do you mean, inexperienced quarterback? It doesn't get more experience than a 6-year quarterback.
5: That's the bill I want. That's the bill you want.
7: Yeah. A little personality, a little jokes cracking.
5: Combine it with a win, boom. Yes.
7: All of a sudden, talk myself into this North Carolina team. They can upgrade the quarterback position. Got a top 10 quarterback last year.
5: Yeah.
0: Top 5 coach?
7: No.
5: Not yet. Couple more wins, we'll see.
7: I'd still take Jake Dicker at Wake Forest. Mm-hmm. Great coach, by the way.
5: If you ask Mike Ditka, he'd want to go before watching the Bears get blown out by the Packers. Good timing. Rest in peace, coach. When Deshaun Watson loses, America wins. Put it on the poll, Taylor. When Deshaun Watson loses, does America win? Beating Deshaun Watson should count as 2 wins.
0: No, thanks.
7: It is strange because, like, you have all the teams in the AFC East, like Patriot fans, Bills fans, and I feel like the consensus was everybody was still rooting for the Jets yesterday. It's like the blood in the Crips meme where they're standing together arm in arm and putting things between them aside to stand up for the better cause. Mm-hmm. Like, the better cause right now is just rooting against Deshaun Watson.
5: Yeah. Washington Commanders. There is not a greater insult in all of sports. Congratulations. The New York Jets are strong in you. A week ago, WFAN called David Bailey a bust. Today, they'll call him the best. That's what New York sports radio is all about. Go get him, boys.
7: That was an arrival game yesterday.
5: The Bengals lead the league in wins that make you feel worse about them. It's so true. I would say the Jets, but they don't have enough wins. I mean,
0: no.
5: Right.
0: I would have said that was Texas.
5: Yeah. Yeah. But the Bengals, that's spot on.
0: Yeah.
5: 49ers Seahawks. Best 7 turnover game of all time. No love lost. 49ers Seahawks only play slugfests. It's true. Seattle Seahawks and Kenneth Walker away.
0: They're starting running back. Both their guys are hurt. Come on.
5: And they get Charbonnet back. Right. They'll be fine. Seahawks. They're good. It wouldn't be a 49ers game without wondering if they'd have enough healthy players to finish a game, only for them to still find a way to win the game. Annoying.
7: Mike Evans, man.
5: Oh, what a good fit.
7: Man amongst boys.
0: How is Mike Evans the one that's still healthy on that team? Like, of all the people
7: that
0: are getting
7: hurt, he's not really
0: that
7: healthy.
0: Mike Evans is the guy that's still playing.
5: Put it on the poll. Is it a shock to you that of all the 49ers, Mike Evans is the one that's healthy?
7: And I think he's playing with, like, cracked ribs.
5: He's having a year, man. That's 5 years from the day he retires, right? He goes to Canton. He's that good?
7: Yeah.
5: Yeah.
0: Yeah. Oh, easily. He made us draft Johnny Manziel in the first round.
5: Right.
0: That's what Mike Evans did.
5: Yes.
0: By the way, did you see what he did to Travion Diggs? That was so disrespectful.
7: Oh, man, yeah.
5: What'd he do?
7: Diggs and him
0: were... Diggs was yapping at him, and he turned Travion around to see who he was. So he could read the name on the back of his jersey.
7: I feel like Diggs is too good of a player to do that, I guess, though, right?
5: No, it's a great move.
0: The best is they asked him about it in the postgame, and he was trying to be respectful in his answer, but he was being so respectful in his answer that was even more disrespectful. He's like, no, I honestly didn't know it was him. I've gone up against him. I just didn't know it was him.
5: Tariq Skubal, do it in the postseason and then do it on the Tigers. Texas.
0: Do it for America.
5: And then do it for the United States of America. Texas, Oklahoma, throw out the records. And while you're at it, throw out both offenses. For an offensive guru, Steve Sarkisian isn't that good at offense. Sark, you're right. If Sark is an offensive guy, I'm George Clooney. Some said. Here's something to ponder. If his name were Arch DeLone, would we even have him on the big board? No need to discuss now. Stash it away for a rainy day. Arch Manning plays quarterback like he's the son of the only Manning who didn't play quarterback.
7: It feels like Sark has no idea how to use Arch Manning. Like, Arch Manning's best strength is probably, like, his mobility and how well he moves at that size. And Sark is just, like, pounding it into the table, like, we are going to play this guy like he's the best pocket passer ever. Like, he's Peyton Manning.
5: Yeah, he had some moments.
7: Okay, he had some really bad moments, too.
5: He did, but he can make some throws where you're like, oh, man.
7: Also, I don't think that interception was on Arch Manning. I think that was all Cam Coleman. Cam Coleman runs routes so lazily.
5: Right. I'm not certain I'd have any sort of confidence taking Arch Manning number one overall. Or in the top five.
7: One overall. I wouldn't be confident taking him in the first round.
5: First round, you're right. Maybe.
0: I am officially declaring I am not marching for Arch. I don't want him.
5: Wow. Amazing.
7: I think if Keelan Russell was draft eligible, he would be the first quarterback
5: taken. He's so good.
7: He's unbelievable.
5: So good. That's why all the preseason stuff is nonsense, man. I didn't hear a single person say that guy was going to be one of the best quarterbacks in the country. Not one. No one. Anyway. There is nothing SEC fans love more than dancing on Lane Kiffin's grave. That was also a game of the year.
7: Our boy, Will Stein.
5: Jeez.
7: Will Leavers.
5: Yes. Let's get him on. Will or will not. Friend of the show. Watch how these guys become increasingly difficult to get on the show. You'll see. Chesney.
7: We're having that with Kentucky right now.
5: I'm not happy about it. I'll let him have it in a minute.
0: I had J.J. Watt on my show 3 times his rookie year.
5: Right.
0: Could not get him on air.
5: That's when you get him. I mean, it's the only time you're going to get him if he becomes great.
7: J.J. Watt's actually married to one of my friends from Carolina.
5: Well, get him on.
7: Kalia. Kalia Watt now.
0: Yeah, right after Ben Johnson.
5: No, right. Well, tell JJ I want to mend fences here, okay? That he's doing a great job. He's with Nance now, number one team. I don't miss Romo at all. Just tell him I want to mend fences. Get him on. When Army is in a one-score game, Mikey, you know where they have you?
0: Right where they want you.
5: That's where Army lives. It's where they want to live. There are certain schools that shouldn't be allowed to fake punts. Army is one of them.
7: Just feels wrong.
0: T-Y-F-Y-S.
5: Yes. It shouldn't be called a fake punt when Army does it. It should be called a covert operation.
0: Black Ops.
5: Gunnar Stockton can scoot the S in Stockton. It stands for Stoops.
0: Stoops.
5: Yeah. We can expand the college football playoffs to 64 teams, and Alabama and Georgia will always matter. Do you know how bad a call has to be for people to defend Alabama? I was doing it. Terrible. Kalen DeBoer went nuts at the end of that game, man.
7: Oh, multiple times.
5: Yes, on the kid and on the call.
7: On the referee.
5: Yeah. Mm-hmm. You are Oregon. UCLA calls and offers you Bob Chesney for Dan Lanning. What do you do? You're Phil Knight.
0: You walk away.
7: Hey, Coach Chesney, how fast can you get to Eugene?
5: Can we bring Eugene to you? He's a good-looking man, Chesney. He is. When Oregon is losing, their alternate uniforms look extra gimmicky. They do.
7: Looked like a Monster Energy drink. Yes. Like exploded over them.
5: You're right.
0: I thought it was like an 80s workout uniform.
5: Once Oregon loses a regular season game, they shouldn't be allowed to wear any alternate uniforms. It only looks cool when they're undefeated.
7: Yeah, that's a good take.
5: Yeah. It's yours.
0: That's a good take.
5: Dylan Raiola. It was fun while it lasted. Dan Lanning talked all that crap about L.A., only to lose to UCLA and their backup quarterback.
7: He's like, I actually just met Lincoln Riley.
5: He saved his job for now. Lincoln. Yes. Yeah.
7: Big win at the whiteout game. Penn State can't win that whiteout game anymore.
5: No.
7: Matt Campbell, I think.
5: I'd stop doing it.
7: Matt Campbell bit off a little bit more than he could chew going to Happy Valley, I think.
5: The same thing, right?
7: Stay at Iowa State for forever.
5: Iowa State, same thing as Whittingham in Michigan. They don't care at Iowa State.
7: Didn't Matt Campbell turn down the Jets job?
0: He did.
5: Well, that was the right move. No?
7: No.
5: It would have made a difference.
7: You stayed in Ames, Iowa?
5: Because no one cares.
7: Keep coaching at Iowa State instead of going to the Jets and being one of the 32 head coaches in the NFL? Probably a mistake. If you gave Matt Campbell a do-over, I think he does that over.
5: I think he'd stay at Iowa State forever.
7: Yeah, definitely wouldn't go to Penn State.
5: 8 wins, 9 wins, bowl game. Boom. Extension.
0: Beat Iowa every once in a while.
5: That's all you have to do. Simple. 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Mikey, those are the weekend observations.
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28: Good Monday morning, my friends. We are waking up to a very nice weather pattern. Cooler temperatures, lower humidity, and tons of sunshine. Weak little front moved through, making it all better for us. And the next couple of days keeping that way. Highs today in the mid-range of the 80s. A nice breeze tonight. Back into the upper 60s for many locations. That lower humidity feeling fantastic. We'll stay that way through about midweek. Late week rain chances start to rise as our next front tries to move in by the weekend. With Central Florida's certified most accurate forecast, I'm Wesh 2 First Warning meteorologist Eric Burris.
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5: Our buddy Charles McDonald from The Athletic, he's in an apartment now. I told him I preferred when he was roaming around some sort of alley, which he was doing the last time he joined us. He is with The Athletic. He is live streaming Falcons games, and he did so last night so people could watch his death. Charles is with us right now. Put us there. Just put me in the room. Before we get to the Falcons, the entirety of the game, just put us there. What was Charles McDonald thinking the first time he saw Tua run out on the field?
4: I'm going to be honest with you. I barely remember even seeing him like come on the field at this point. So sometimes, like, human brains, like, when they get they go through a traumatic event, like, they'll start deleting memories so that you start to feel better about yes. things as they go along.
5: Right.
4: And I remember seeing Panis go down, and then I remember seeing, like, Tua on the field, and I knew it was over. I knew it was over because, like, I used to say this at the – when Tua non-mania was at its peak.
5: Yes.
4: When I was watching those games, I was like, dude, like – Tua kind of does this thing where it's like he plays like the defense isn't there, you know, like, okay, well, we went through this play in practice and the play card says to throw it here. So I'm just going to drop back, do a little shuffle, and then I'm just going to throw the ball there. But like, there's 11 players on defense though, you know, and it works when there's like Mike McDaniel and you've got Tyreek Hill as peak and Jalen Waddle, but like, this ain't quite that. They got some good players. So like, you're still going to have to, like, react to the defense.
5: Yes.
4: And he just didn't do it. And then, like, when Kyle Hamilton was the first person I saw, like, as the camera moves when the ball was in the air.
5: Right.
4: I kind of, like, blacked out for a second.
5: Yes, you knew. Right.
4: I was like, it was the most predictable result of all time. And it still hurt. So damn bad because it was just like another classic Falcons L at the end. Dude, Mike Penix, this guy, like after the game, he's talking about, oh well, you know, if we got the ball first in overtime, I probably would have been out there. Oh, then why didn't you come out there when they had the ball with more time to recover from whatever injury?
5: Right, more time to rest.
4: What does that mean? And then he said, knowing me, I'll probably play next week. Knowing you. No, you will never see him play again. Like, what are you talking about? This is a guy like who was medically cleared to play the first 2 weeks of the season and chose not to play because he mentally wasn't ready, which is fine. Like, respect that boundary, but also know yourself. And I know you, Mike. You chose not to play at the start of the season. So what do you mean knowing you would be back next week? It's horrible. Because it's such an emotional roller coaster. Bro, do you know what it's like watching Cooper Rush score 3 points against the Panthers, and then 4 days later, they score 35 points against the Packers,
5: yeah.
4: And a week later, they scored 45 against the Saints? Dog, I was high.
5: Yes.
4: I was high. Like,
5: yes.
4: I was having fun.
5: Yes.
4: It's the first time I've had fun in a long time. And then they took it from me again. But this time, it was worse. It was worse because everybody could see me. Everybody could see me having a bad time. And
5: right.
4: That's what made it so much worse.
5: Yes, no, I love that. But at least you're in the NFC South, my man. I mean.
4: Yeah. You know, like they'll probably go like 8-10, or not 8-10, like 7-10, 8-9. And then
5: right. Might get them a playoff.
4: In the draft. Yeah. And then what? I will say, and Stu, I know you can relate to this as a Jets fan. I think the Falcons and the Jets have the two longest playoff droughts in the NFL mm-hmm. right now.
5: Yep.
4: I just want to see them play a game with stakes. A game with stakes.
5: Yes.
4: So, like, I would take a playoff game even at, like, 8-9. But then I'm just like, God, what's next? Like, are we just going to do this again next year? Like, how are we going to get a damn quarterback that can actually play through a full season? That was the worst possible ending.
5: Yes.
4: You got the injury to Penix, and then you got the feel bad to a crap, and he's just going to go daughter out there again next week, and they'll probably get blown out again.
5: Yes. You had us all laughing with Tua at practice, just going through reps like there's no defense out there. Mikey, you were laughing the same same way I was laughing. What was happening there? You were envisioning it, right? Like, what?
0: I just have this vision of Tua in the middle of a game faking, like, moving his shoulder like somebody is swinging a pad at him in practice.
4: Yes.
0: Like, he's like, oh, dodge that. Yes.
4: Last night.
5: This is what it's like in the game. Yes.
4: It's like Tua does stuff like it, like, technically looks like very good quarterback play if nobody's out there. If nobody else is out there. Like, last night, man, like, he looked confident as hell, dropped back, shuffle, you know, going through his drills, and then threw it right to Kyle Hamilton. Like, dude. And the funny part was when they do the back view, like, where you can see, like, behind Tua, and the offensive line had parted. So, like, there's a clear passing lane, and you can see Kyle Hamilton just standing right there. And he still just threw it at him. I don't get it. I was gonna say maybe I've been kind of a denier on, like, oh, he's bad because he had concussions, but I don't know. Maybe I got to reconsider some things.
5: Yeah, so he's just bad, right,
7: Charles? Charles, shifting to the NFL as a whole. If I asked you first coach fired, Dan Quinn, Jim Harbaugh, or Nick Sirianni, who would you take there?
4: Hmm. Ooh. Probably Dan, because it might have too many L's. But I gotta say, man, did you guys see what the Commanders offensive lineman, Chris Paul, not to be confused with, you know, NBA choker Chris Paul?
5: Yes, CP3, right? Yes.
4: Yeah, he said that they actually did have the instructions to spike the ball or to not, like, let the clock run out. Like, the coaching staff had told them that.
5: Right.
4: And I guess, like, Jaden Daniels forgot somehow.
5: Yeah.
4: This is sometimes, like, where you see, like, dude, sometimes the coaching staff does tell you to do the right thing.
5: Yes.
4: But it's still up to the players to actually execute. And it kind of bothered me to the way that Jaden Daniels took no accountability for that situation.
5: Right.
4: Like, dude, you have the ball in your hands.
5: Yes.
4: You're the only person that can stop this. And, like, if you get a message from Dan Quinn or the OC or whoever that says, hey, when we get down there, we're going to milk the clock. And then we're going to run around for a little bit so we can spike it. And then we're going to kick the field goal as time expires. So even if we miss, like, we still come away with a tie. Like, the only thing you can't have happen there is, one, what they did. And then two, like, you missed the field goal with, like, 40 seconds left. Jameis hits a big throw, and now you're losers because you couldn't count down to 50. Like, that's on the quarterback there.
5: Yes.
4: And the fact that he said it starts from the top down, you are. Top, Jaden.
5: Yes.
4: The ball is in your hand.
5: Yes. On the field, you're the coach. I mean, that's what he is. It's like CP3. It's like Chris Paul, your basketball guy. The point guard is the coach on the floor. The quarterback is the coach on the field. And Jaden Daniels was not in any sort of rush to get up once he did fall down.
4: here's my theory. My theory on this, because, okay, also, you need to go back and listen to Jonathan Vilma make this call. He has no idea what's going on. No clue what's going on. Like he's sitting there talking like, well, you know, obviously, like, they're just going to run out the clock here and just run the ball. Like, Jonathan, they don't have any timeouts.
5: Yes.
4: But it seemed like
5: Jaden had them taking a knee, right?
4: No, yes, taking a knee.
5: Yes.
4: What is it? But basically, like, what happened? And then if you listen to the play, like, as Jaden's running, as he's getting tackled, like, Vilma's basically saying, "Yeah, see, I knew they wouldn't pass there." Why did you know that? That's insane for you to decide that take. But then you realize Jaden Daniels thinking the same thing too. And I realized, I don't think Jaden knew that you only get two timeouts in overtime. I think he was expecting them to have another timeout, because that's the only reason you get tackled. You're like, well, whatever, it doesn't matter. Coach doesn't have to call a timeout. You don't have any.
5: Yes, but here's the thing. If he thought he had a timeout, he was in no rush to call it.
4: Yeah, that's a great point. That's also a great point.
5: Yes.
4: And sometimes, like, you can tell, like, who is actually locked into, like, what is going on within the game. I think a great example is yesterday, the Jaguars kick returner, Amir Abdullah. When he's running, you can see him look up because he's trying to see how much time he has left before he's going to get tackled.
5: Right.
4: And he knew as soon as he hit the ground, he stands up. We got 1 second left. You know, because he knows, like, if I keep running, we're not going to be able to get
17: done
4: here.
17: And I don't score, it's over. Yeah.
4: Right. That's the third string running back.
5: Yep.
4: Why does your franchise quarterback not know that he doesn't have any timeouts? Like, that was, and then to let Dan Quinn, who obviously, like, deserves blame for the Giants being able to get back into that game in the fourth quarter. But, like, letting Dan Quinn completely fall on the grenade to the point where he's like cutting reporters off and saying, no, that was my fault. That's that. I thought that was kind of from Jaden Daniels on a real note.
5: Yep. Charles, we appreciate it. As always, can't have you on here enough, man. We'll have you on later this week with Schefter. You can yell at him, all right? Stop yelling at me.
4: I'm yelling at everybody last night.
5: That's what the Falcons will do to you. I know, right? All of a sudden, you're irrationally upset with Adam Schefter. Right.
4: All right, thanks, guys.

0: 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The Odd Couple with Rob Parker and Kelvin Washington. 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
11: That accident on 408 westbound before that I-4 exit, that's been moved off to the shoulder. Traffic still backed up, though. On I-4 eastbound at Central Florida Parkway, there's an accident block in the left lane. Getting through there is going to be busy. Typical delays are starting to pile up on I-4 and the rest of the major roadways. See traffic troubles? Call the Valvoline Instant Oil Change traffic tip line at 866-676-8477. From the Traffic Center, I'm James, Birmingham.
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15: And the Commanders had a first and 10 with 55 seconds left.
4: Quinn seemed to indicate that they planned to run two plays, spike the ball on third down, and then kick a field goal on fourth down.

0: But the operation of the first two plays simply took too long, not leaving them enough time to spike the ball on third down. The NFL has suspended San Francisco 49ers linebacker Dre Greenlaw one game without pay for headbutting Seattle linebacker Ernest Jones, who is not wearing a helmet during Sunday's game. NFL media reports that Greenlaw will appeal. Meanwhile, 49ers head coach Kyle Shanahan told reporters receiver Deebo Samuel is expected to miss at least a couple of weeks with a hamstring injury sustained during yesterday's victory. I'm Isaac Lowenkron.
1: Portions of the show are recorded. You want winners? He went 0 for 14 picking bowl games.
2: God bless football.
1: You want hot takes? He said Patrick Mahomes would be a disaster.
2: Really?
1: You want baseball news? He doesn't even know who Kyle Tucker is.
2: Oh, okay.
1: In his personal record book, Kevin Durant hasn't won a ring yet.
2: I'm just telling you that's what he's doing.
1: You're listening to the man who made falling upwards an art form.
2: It's crazy.
1: This is Stu Gotts and Company, live.
2: Coming off a big college football weekend, it is college football with Stu Gotts and Bear, and our guest yet again is T-Bob, and I have to be honest with you, T-Bob, I enjoyed, and I think the rest of the country enjoys, watching Lane Kiffin lose the way Lane Kiffin lost on Saturday night.
3: Right. Okay. Wow. So here we go. Starts early today, doesn't it, guys? I mean, yeah, let's talk LSU-Kentucky to start the show. But we had Georgia-Alabama this weekend.
2: Yeah.
3: We had the number one team in the country going down. But sure, let's talk Lane and LSU. What do you want to say, Stu? Get it off your chest.
2: I love Will Stein. I'm a Will Lever. How about that?
3: Ooh.
2: Yes.
3: I like Stein, too.
2: Oh, I love him.
3: We had him on Wub last week, and unfortunately, I wished him best of luck this weekend after the interview. I wish I had done that, because look at what happened. Yeah. Hoisted on my own petard. You know what? We're here. So thanks, Stu. Since you did that,
2: yes,
3: we're going to start LSU-Kentucky. How about that?
2: I have a question for you. If Kentucky, yeah, if Will Stein calls LSU and says, and Kentucky calls LSU and says, hey, we'll give you Will Stein for Lane Kiffin. What does LSU say today?
3: No, guys, we cannot be so reactive.
2: Yes, we can.
3: To these small samples. Okay, I do agree with the idea that is going around. I think it is spot on. At a day and age where we witnessed Will Stein do what Kentucky just did in back-to-back weeks, and we witnessed what Bob Chesney is doing at UCLA, beating Oregon, said it, undefeated, now minus odds to make the playoff. There are no excuses for timeline. There can be resource excuses, but there are no excuses for timeline. Unfortunately, Lane Kiffin does not have said resource excuse.
2: Right.
3: So I'll be unequivocally clear for all you dolts out there, Stu chief among them. If Lane Kiffin does not make the college football playoff,
2: right,
3: it is a failure of a season.
2: Okay.
3: Bottom line.
2: Right.
3: Full stop.
2: Yes.
3: It doesn't mean I don't think he won't make the playoff in the future. It doesn't mean I don't think that he's a good person for the job still. But again, unequivocally, if LSU does not make the playoff, of which 99% sure they will not, then it is a bad year. Because there are no excuses, and LSU has $50 million poured in the roster.
2: Yeah.
3: So they have to be doing better than losing on the road to Kentucky.
2: Yes.
3: Against a very good Kentucky team, a fun Will Stein team. But yeah, it was bad. And yeah, everybody hates us. Everybody hates.
4: You're right, though, because you got JMU Bloomington, you've got JMU Pasadena, and you've got JMU. Like all the quick turnaround rebuilds. The whole Lincoln Riley, this is year five. We finally are getting to where we need to be. Like, you hit on your resources, you got money people. You can absolutely do this in year one.
2: Yep. Bear, what'd you make of, we think T-Bob froze here. We'll try to get him reconnected here. He was so upset that we went right after Lane Kiffin and LSU. I'm not certain if he quit the show or not. What'd you make of Mikey, what happened there?
5: You said we, like I did it and Bear did it. No. You went after Lane Kiffin.
2: It was
5: just like a...
2: All I'm saying is Brian Kelly could have done that. I'll say that while T-Bob's not here. But come on, Mikey. You took some delight in Lane Kiffin losing to Kentucky, a basketball school. No?
4: They are clearly in a difficult spot now, I'm sure. It is a very cesspoolish type atmosphere down there. I'm sure the fans are. The one thing I love about LSU, though, I think I mentioned this to T-Bob as well, the thing I love about LSU fans is they are brutally honest. Like, when they are good, they will tell you they are good. When they are bad, they will tell you they are bad, and they will on their coach, they will on this. They are incredibly honest, and I am sure that they are as angry and upset with the tatterrealism in there as T-Bob is right now. But at least they have a game this week against Mississippi State, who's got a number in front of their name, a ranked team to kind of get them off the mat. You look at the schedule the rest of the way, the path to a playoff is still there. You can still go 10-2, even though I don't know how many people would think they are going to win out, but the potential is still there. So as long as that's the thing in college football now, if you are Oregon or LSU or a team that you are expecting to Penn State last year, Clemson last year, a team that is expecting to make the playoff, and you pick up loss number two, loss number three, and those goals of winning a title and making the playoff are gone, like what happens then? Like that's what I would be worried about if LSU does lose another game. Like what happens then?
2: T-Bob is back with us now. While you were gone, I said Brian Kelly could do what Lane Kiffin is doing. But let's get off of LSU here and get to the games that most people want to talk about. Alabama, Georgia, Texas, Oklahoma. T-Bob, take us away here. Go ahead.
3: Yeah. So, and real quick, Kentucky's not a basketball school anymore. They're a football school. Everybody's a basketball school
2: right. Until
3: they sup from the cup of football success. Make no mistake. I called them Indiana 2.0. Yes. They're a football school. Anyway.
2: Okay. All right.
3: Georgia, Alabama.
2: Yes.
3: Super heavyweight matchup. And I mean, boys, it delivered. On all counts.
2: Oh, my God.
3: I mean, Georgia trails for the first time on the entire year due to a 0 seconds on the clock run play from the one to score a touchdown. I mean,
4: love the call.
3: Stuff. Bear, what I want to highlight, though, Keelan Russell was fantastic. But in the end, the difference in this game to me was Gunnar Stockton's experience, which statistically showed up on third down. Okay. He goes 10 of 11 for over 100 yards, 6 first downs, 0 sacks on third down. Do you know how hard that is against that Alabama defense in that environment?
4: Yep.
3: So the experience factor for Gunnar Stockton reigning supreme here.
4: And that's the thing with the quarterback with experience. Everything moves so fast. And what you mentioned about Keelan is absolutely correct. He is you see the ability, you see the potential greatness, but still at times there's that little bit of hesitation where it causes you half a second to think. With Gutter, it's A, B, C, boom, boom, boom, progress, and you're Keelan, it's still, okay, run through. And that ultimately was there. Like, look, full disclosure here, I am mad at Delta Airlines, and it hurts me to say because I'm getting close to 2 million miles on there.
2: Right, unless they want to sponsor the show, of course, right? Yes, then we love Delta.
4: I would love Delta.
3: It'd be a good make good.
4: Yeah. I would love Delta to sponsor the show. So, but I was a little upset with my flight home from Detroit on Saturday night. The Wi-Fi did not work, so I was in the dark there. The Dish TV stream or Direct TV stream or whatever they used to stream didn't work. So I literally was flying in the dark, no communication to the outside world to be able to see anything after the first score of the second half of Georgia-Alabama until I got home. And that's when I read about the fumble luck and the pass interference. It should have been pass interference and all of that. So
2: yes.
4: I apologize for not having any more detailed answers on specific plays.
2: Right.
4: In the second half.
2: I don't blame Delta. I blame you. Listen to me. I don't blame Delta. I blame you. Okay, Bear?
4: Me?
2: Well, yes, I do. Because when you know you have Alabama, okay, and you know you have Georgia, and you love college football the way you love college football, you don't risk it by taking a flight and maybe the internet isn't working and you're going to miss the game and you can't talk about specific plays. You stay put in your hotel and you watch that game. You fly home Sunday morning. How about that?
4: So I should have stayed in Omaha, is what you're saying?
3: line.
2: If you care enough,
3: stay there for like a month straight for college baseball.
4: I know. I was going to say, if it was June, I love that. That was where my college career ended, by the way.
2: Yes.
4: As a senior in Miami, 1994 College World Series.
3: Hell yes. Dude.
2: What a great response. Miami. I should have stayed in Omaha.
4: Do we have the name of the pod right there?
2: Yes. But T-Bob, right. Let me ask you, do you feel like the refs ruined the ending of that game?
3: Yeah, I mean, the pass interference was absurd.
2: Yes.
3: That was no call-esque. Like, I have, as a Saints fan, I have seen that firsthand. I know how frustrating it is. No world in which that is not a pass interference.
2: Right.
3: It's impossible to explain. That said, in my opinion, the fumble luck, that should not be the lead here, because I can never escape boxing analogies.
2: Sure.
3: When I think about football games, and if you just look at this game from a game flow standpoint and the punches that each side landed, this was an all-time matchup in Tuscaloosa. I mean, Georgia goes on the road. Did you hear the pregame speech? This is a me or him game.
2: Yes.
3: Me or him. Okay. Yes. I don't care about the scoreboard. I want to make them feel us. Like, I listened to that pregame speech. I got goosebumps right now. My heart started beating faster. Like Pavlov's dog, my adrenaline started pumping. So Georgia goes on the road, and what do? They immediately go out to a 10-0 lead. You would about land in the open and flurry, but then Alabama down 10-0, 6 minutes left in the first half, they roar back 14-10 going to the half. So what does UGA do after taking on the chin? First drive, second half, touchdown drive. I mean, it's crazy. Just bang, bang, bang, back and forth. And I love the game. I thought both these teams are fantastic. They're both going to continue to be fantastic. Both will be playoff teams. Who knows who will win the rematch? Who knows could eventually host a trophy at the end? But what an opening salvo from just two very disciplined, excellent college football teams. Like, yeah, the refs, that sucked or whatever.
2: Yes.
3: But that's not the story to me.
4: I always wondered, guys, why on like third or fourth down in a big play situation or a late game, like the best play is just throw it up on like a medicine ball, like throw a PI route, just badly underthrown, make the receiver stop about 10 yards too soon. Deeney runs into him, PI, first down. Like I would call that play. Like if I'm the offensive coordinator,
2: right,
4: I'm like calling that play every single time.
2: Yes. Both those teams to me are playoff teams, might be the two best teams in the country, top to bottom. They're really good football teams. That was a great game. I am wondering though, in an odd way, do you think Alabama feels better about Kalen DeBoer after that game than any of his victories? Is that, I mean,
4: I came away thinking more highly about Alabama than I did going into the week. Alabama and Nebraska, both in losses, I feel a hell of a lot better about both of those teams today than I did despite them being 5-0 going into them.
3: No, and it's a good point, Stu. You saw a lot of humanity out of the board. Not that he's never been a terribly stoic coach, right? But like him getting fired up when he scored that touchdown right before half. Awesome.
2: Looked like Saban.
3: And then, what did you think about this, Stu? So, of course, at the end of the game, really, this would be the biggest black mark on the game, would be the fact that it ends with an undisciplined punch after a play, which leads to a roughness penalty, and that's game right there. But DeBoer seems to be getting a lot of pushback for yelling at his highly paid player who just cost him the game. And, yeah, Bear, I don't get it at all. It's insane to me. What do you think? Even if they weren't getting paid, that kid deserved to have his ass chewed out. And even more so when he's probably making around $1 million.
4: I am so happy you brought that up, because all we've heard, what was the story about Alabama coming into this year? They're soft up front. Kalen DeBoer isn't tough. He doesn't have any fire. We need Saban. We need vigor and angst and accountability. So what does he do? He goes out there and reads him the Riot Act and how you cost us the MFing game. And finally, you see the fire, you see the angst, you see the accountability. And now we're, why he shouldn't have done that to the youngster? What the hell are we talking about? Good for Kalen DeBoer. The kid did cost him the game.
2: Right. I think that's some frustration boiling over. No, the kid didn't cost him the game. The referees cost him the game. And there's no guarantee. There's no guarantee.
3: Alabama's.
2: Yeah, but there's no guarantee, T-Bob. Yeah, but there's no guarantee that Georgia converts on that third down. There is no guarantee. I understand why Kalen's upset in that spot. I don't blame him for being upset at the kid and chewing the kid out. I have no problem with what Kalen DeBoer did. I'm just saying that's some frustration stemming over from the previous offensive drive that they had. And then he just unleashes on the kid. The kid deserved it, no question about it. He didn't cost him the game because Georgia still had to run a play. They pick up a first down and the game's over anyways. That's all I'm saying.
3: Yeah, I mean, again, though, you cost him the game because it was a preventable mistake.
2: Of course,
3: if
2: yes.
3: If you lose
2: right.
3: to Georgia Fair. Because they out-execute you on a play,
2: right.
3: fine.
2: Yeah.
3: I can live with that. I can't live on a, what do they call it in tennis? An unforced error?
2: Yes.
3: Completely unforced error
2: yep.
3: to throw that punch there. But again, still, fantastic game. Play of the game to me, probably Gunnar Stockton ripping that 3rd-and-8 on that final drive where it looked like Alabama was going to immediately get him off the field. And some of the windows Stockton was willing to attack were yep. some NFL windows. Like,
2: yep.
3: I don't know that there's a player in the country that I had my opinion change on more. Not that I was overly negative on him, but now I'm kind of a little for him than what I saw to Gunnar Stockton.
2: Right. Both quarterbacks. Yeah, both quarterbacks for that matter.
3: Yeah,
2: yes.
3: both guys. Yes.
2: yes.
3: Keelan Russell, you still see all the potential. But Keelan Russell's like watching like a Lamborghini. You expect it to be fast and impressive. Gunnar Stockton's like an F-150 or something. He's just like a blue-collar truck out there just banging and making plays. Anyway,
4: T-Bob's showing his Rasputin for Gunnar Stockton.
3: Georgia, Kirby finally gets it done in Alabama. Been a long time. When we get back, here on the College Football Show with Stu Gotts and Bear. Let's go to where I was. That's right. Let's head down to Texas. Number one goes down at the State Fair. Next.
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18: Left lane's blocked westbound on I-4 at Central Florida Parkway. There's a crash on 408 westbound before I-4 getting cleared up off to the shoulder there. An accident getting cleared up on Reinhardt Road near St. John's Parkway. The roadways are starting to get busy. See traffic troubles? Call the Valvoline Instant Oil Change traffic tip line at 866-676-8477. From the Traffic Center, I'm James Birmingham.
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0: with T-Bob and the Bear coming up here in just a minute. But first, Isaac has a sports update.
1: Thank you, Stu. Got to the news conference this afternoon. Washington Commanders head coach Dan Quinn addressed what went wrong at the end of yesterday's tie against the Giants. When the Commanders had a first and 10 with 55 seconds left, Quinn seemed to indicate that they plan to run two plays, spike the ball on the third down play, and then kick a field goal on fourth down. But the operation between the first play and second play, including substituting, simply took too long, not leaving them enough time to spike the ball on third down. Here's what Quinn had to say, judge for yourself.
2: We handed off to Rashad White, and it took entirely too long from there on, from subbing to clock awareness to clocking ball. You want to get to where the next one we're able to clock and kick. Those are the ones in subbing and too slow with that. Our execution was just off.
1: Meanwhile, the NFL suspended 49ers linebacker Dre Greenlaw one game without pay for headbutting Seattle linebacker Ernest Jones during Sunday's game. 49ers head coach Kyle Shanahan told reporters this afternoon that receiver Deebo Samuel is expected to miss at least a couple of weeks with a hamstring injury that was sustained during yesterday's win. In college football, ESPN reported undefeated and 12th-ranked UCLA quarterback Nico Iamaleava is out indefinitely due to a knee injury that he suffered in Saturday's win at Oregon. At the top of the hour, game two of the National League Championship Series, the Brewers hosting the Dodgers. Milwaukee up 1-0. And that's what's trending, Stu Gotts. Back to you.
3: All right, guys, welcome back. So it wasn't just Georgia, Alabama doing battle this weekend. Of course, Oklahoma, Texas, the state fair. And you want to talk about a gym of a game.
4: Yeah.
3: A walk-off kick. First time, I think the first time that Oklahoma has ever beaten Texas on a walk-off game-winning field goal, and the first time they've ever beaten Texas when they're number one. And if you talk about college football, if you love college football, you love rivalries. And this Saturday, this game right here, is the ultimate example of how there is no better medicine for an upset fan base, for a season that has been thrown down the drain a quarter of the way in, than to beat your arch rival on the stage. Oklahoma fans were on top of the world Saturday in Dallas, Bear.
5: And they should have been. You look at the box score, and we know I am big into looking at a lot of the numbers, a lot of the analytics, the win probabilities and things, and fancy charts and graphs and numbers to kind of support or dispute with it. Oklahoma, based on the way the game flow went, had like a 7% post-game win expectancy, which is ridiculous. You look at the box score, it was, 230 yards, but 13 offensive points, just completely dominated statistically. But the way upsets happen, two non-offensive touchdowns, bad interception there by Arch in the fourth quarter, deep. Put Oklahoma in a position to win. And I just wonder what way this is going to go now for Texas, because we keep waiting and waiting. We keep saying we're waiting for Arch to play four quarters. We're waiting for the offensive line. We're waiting for Cam Coleman to make a play. How is this going to go the rest of the way? Because you look at the schedule now, you've got Florida this week. You've got four ranked teams on the schedule after that. Like, this feels like a 9-3 team to me. I did not think Texas was the best team in the country. You had to respect the win against Ohio State. You had to respect the win at Neyland. You had a great resume, a great strength of record. But the power rating still had Texas down. And then finally it showed on Saturday. Like, I think there are a couple more losses here waiting to find the Longhorns.
4: Texas went to the state fair, T-Bob, and had some humble pie. I mean, how about that? Yes, fried humble pie.
3: And it was fried.
4: Yes. Right. And by the way, so this is interesting to me, because we talk about Sark as one of the great offensive minds in college football. He's a quarterback whisperer. I have not been impressed with Sark, with that offense, with Arch Manning. If he was such a great coach, such a great offensive mind, that team would be better offensively than they've been the entire year. They've been consistent at one thing, being inconsistent offensively.
3: Yeah, I mean, look, that's consistently inconsistent is the perfect way to describe that side of the ball for Texas right now. Now, it also, though, Bear, I don't know that I'm as down on Texas leaving this game as maybe you are. Mm-hmm. I still see 10-2. I still see playoff team. But it's because of the defense, right? Like, right. The defense remains incredible, and I think that'll be what carries them to whatever their ceiling is going to be this year. Man, it's just so tough with Arch, because, Stu, to your point, he throws his first ever career pick six, right? And in that environment, like, I can't explain to you, dude, being in that game live, absolute bucket list, the 50-50 crowd split
6: is
3: one of the more odd dynamics that I have ever been a part of in my entire life. It creates so many weird situations where, like, you got to drive out of this side of the stadium to get to the other so it's not as loud, or when you score on your side of the stadium, it's unbelievable. Like, sometimes the other team's doing chants, so you're doing chants trying to out-chant them. Incredible. But when Arch throws that pick six, it's his first ever, it happens on the Oklahoma side.
4: Right.
3: And I was on that side. I pretended to be a massive Sooner fan. It was so much fun.
4: That a boy.
3: When I tell you that place, you could not hear your thing.
5: Crazy.
3: Insane. But what does he do? Then he comes out, he drives Texas right down the field, and he scores a touchdown, and you're like, wow, that's like as tough a response you could possibly get. This is where Arch is going to write his legend. And then he waffles back the other way, and he throws another pick that ends up set up the law. So it's like he was right on the edge of greatness, right on the edge of Ohio State 2.0 pulling out, and he just couldn't. And so, well, I'm still bullish on Arch. I like Arch long term. I like him in the NFL. I don't know, number one pick overall or whatnot. This is a tough day for the Arch defenders. But Bear, I think a lot of this is the kind of rivalry factor. This was so clearly Oklahoma player Super Bowl, Oklahoma fan Super Bowl. They knew this was their golden ticket game. The season has been nothing but a disappointment. This was the get out of jail free card that Venables and that entire program needed. And credit to them, they got it done.
5: And now you get Kentucky coming in off of their upset win. They upset Texas. You got, no one wanted to bet Oklahoma last week other than my guy Stanford Steve, who called Oklahoma outright. Kudos to him. Now you're Oklahoma at home laying a touchdown against a super confident, big balls, Will Stein type of team, going in there with a ton of confidence. Bad spot for Oklahoma this week, too, I think, coming off of that win. Great win last week,
4: right.
5: But I would not want to be back in Oklahoma this week because the analytics, the box score doesn't lie. Like, they still are what they are offensively. Unbelievable things to happen on special teams and defense to win this game. Like, the punt block caught me right before going out of bounds. Like,
4: so nice.
5: The margins were so slim. I would not want to be laying points with Oklahoma this week to give a little.
3: I should say this as well. I love the toughness I saw at Oklahoma, right? To go down 17-7, find a way to win. Unreal stuff. But that Oklahoma offense is the most atrocious side of, like, atrocious offensive football I've ever been subjected to. If I had eaten mushrooms, I would have had a bad trip. Like, I would have called the police and said, my heart, I'm having a heart attack.
4: Right.
3: I need to get to the hospital immediately. Like, that's how bad the offense is. Right. It is so god-awful. But for a day, they did enough. But I'm with you, Bear. I don't believe that these traits are necessarily replicable going forward. So I actually emerged out of that game like, I'm fine on Texas. I think they're fine. I think they're going to be fine. Oklahoma's got more losses coming in their future.
4: Does that one win for Mateer erase how bad he's been for Oklahoma? I guess what I'm asking you guys is, will he ever have to buy a drink in Norman, Oklahoma again, regardless of whether or not he wins another game?
3: He's good. He's good.
4: Yeah.
3: He's good.
5: You think so?
3: He's not as good as he could be, but he was facing outcast status. It does not matter what happens from here on out because he gave that fan base a win over number one Texas in the Cotton Bowl. Like, he's fine. I fully believe that he is fine in that town now.
4: Right.
5: I don't know if McHear is fine. If you are the guy who's fine, is Tate Sandell, the kicker.
3: True.
5: He's fine. He is goated, bronzed, anything for life because he was friggin' awesome last year. And Tate Sandell's the guy who never has to pay for a beverage again in Norman. Put it on the poll. Who more never has to pay for a drink in Norman?
3: Tate Sandell will say, credit to the Oklahoma fan base because, again, I became best friends with all of them.
4: Were you walking around in Sooner garb? Were you saying you were in the class of 18 or something like that?
3: No, I went to Cavender's Western Wear.
4: Right.
3: I got this cowboy hat.
4: Yes.
3: I got a button-up shirt to wear.
4: Right.
3: I got a belt buckle with an American flag that said "Love it or leave it." And I had cowboy boots on. So I just dressed like a cowboy for the game.
4: You should have had a Bosworth jersey.
3: I mean, wherever I ended up.
5: That uni plays for both sides there. I was going to say you were golden either way.
4: Right.
3: The Sooner fans have an irrational belief in Mateer. They kept saying, like, come on, Johnny. Johnny's got this. Johnny's going to get us there.
5: Really?
3: I don't know what it is, dude. And they would express frustration as well. But then he did it with Tanya. He made the throws that he had to.
4: Yes.
3: To win in the end. So shout out
4: to
3: Oklahoma. And by the way, if you can ever get down to the State Fair and the game itself, unreal. Unbelievable. Bucket list checked. Next on this list. You opened the show making fun of me for LSU, Stu.
4: Yes.
3: And one of the use cases for why Lane Kiffin and LSU has no excuse is UCLA going on the road into Autzen and winning 17-15 in one of the grossest, most inept, most pathetic displays of offensive football as I've ever seen. 10 turnovers total in this game, 7 for the Oregon Ducks Bear.
5: It was horrible. When you are a 12-point favorite, 11-point favorite, and you score 15 points, that is not a good thing. And I was talking with Bruce Feldman on Friday on Bruce and the Bear, one of the other shows that I do, and he brought up something that there was a coordinator in the Big Ten who felt like they could really make life miserable for Dylan Raiola, and a lot of times, and you may have been on teams that have been this way, the backup comes in, first game injury, you've got to go out there and play. You don't have time to think. You just go out there, play, and you go great.
4: And the other team doesn't have time to prepare, Bear. That's the other thing.
5: Correct. Yeah. And then second week comes.
3: And you're playing Lincoln Riley's defense.
5: That too. And you get to start, and everything's well off and goes bad. And it went bad. And I can't get there. That game was about bad Oregon, not UCLA. Because UCLA was not great either.
3: Right. So it's
5: Nico got hurt, but like, come on.
3: It's funny that you say that, Bear, because I, as like a core tenet of how I analyze college football, I think we get so egocentric and we just want to say it's all about the team that we cheer for, or it's all about the losing team making mistakes. Like, I'm a firm believer in giving credit to the winner. Mm-hmm. But I wrote down, like, this is one of the few instances where, no, this is more about Oregon. I mean, from 7 turnovers. The interception by De La Raiola in the third quarter that got him benched was the most mindless, out of his depth, absurd, inexcusable interception I think I've ever seen in my life. And we did say going into the game that while Raiola looked good, he still represented a variable that brought a lot of volatility with it, because we didn't know exactly what it was to be. And unfortunately now we have a way bigger sample size that this game's Dylan Raiola is who he actually is versus what we saw against USC. More college football at Stu Gotsen the Bear next.
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15: From the West 2 First Warning Weather Center, I'm meteorologist Cam Tran. It's going to be a gorgeous night to get outside. We are looking at mostly clear skies and comfortable conditions with a low of 68 degrees. It will be another stunning fall day ahead for tomorrow. Expect mostly sunny skies, low humidity, and a dry day with a high temperature of 86 degrees. And Wednesday's also looking quite nice. Expect mostly sunny skies with a high temperature of 87 degrees with just a 20% chance of a quick isolated rain shower. With Central Florida's most accurate weather forecast, I'm meteorologist Cam Tran.
4: Coming off a big college football weekend, it is college football with Stugatz and Bear. I can't believe that we live in a world where Indiana beating Nebraska, like, had they not beaten Nebraska, we all would have criticized Indiana. Nebraska football school, Indiana basketball school until last year, T-Bob. And so I was impressed with Indiana, though, just showing the guts to be able to pull that game out of the road, because everyone's waiting for Cignetti to endure a loss and go on like a little bad streak here. And it hasn't happened yet. It might start this weekend with Ohio State, but I was impressed with Cignetti and with the toughness of that football team.
3: No, I'm 1,000% with you, Sue. It's very funny. That was kind of my eagle eye takeaway from this game. Like, my bird's eye view when I zoomed everything out, like, what actually stands out to me is just how quickly, it's such a testament what Cignetti has done, how quickly we've gotten to judging them at a national championship standard.
4: Crazy.
3: National champions. And, like, in any other story, it's already a story that shouldn't exist, and it's, you know, it can't be replicated. But in any other story, this would have been the perfect opportunity for the fall, right?
4: Yes. Yep.
3: It's so hard to defend a title. You lose the Heisman guy, the number one overall pick. Like, surely this should have been the step back opportunity. And sure, while maybe I do think they'll lose to Ohio State this weekend. I think they'll still make the playoff, but I think they'll take a step back. But it's like, to still be so relevant and so good, and still, like, what I believe to be a college football playoff team, and to get the production that you're getting out of Josh Hoover right now. Which is in Mendoza, but it's much cleaner than it ever was at TCU, and this is what Kurt Cignetti does. If you go and look at every quarterback that he's had since 2019, back to his JMU before days, he gets a guy, he immediately transforms him, he makes him into an all-conference quarterback, they win football games. It's absurd the amount of consistency. And this year, although some will try to crap on it because they're not as good as last year, this year is in some ways even more impressive for Indiana. But, Bear, what was the postgame win expectancy on this? Because, I mean, I looked it up. Indiana's offense goes 1 of 10 on third down. Nebraska went 10-19. Yep. Nebraska doubled up Indiana's rushing. Nebraska ran 75 plays to Indiana's 48. They had double the amount of time of possession, and they found a way to lose the game.
5: It really is. It is amazing. I did not see that on the Bill Connelly list. Mm. So I would imagine it was probably like a 35 or a 40. Like, it certainly, I think post game would be Nebraska favorite to win the game. I would have spit it forward to Indiana for this week. And you mentioned Cignetti, and you mentioned national champion. Like, you are the reigning national champion. You've won 20-something whatever games in a row. You've won however many Big Ten games in a row. Last year in the Big Ten championship game, you kicked out of Ohio State up front, made Julian Saints see ghosts, a couple of big stops on third and fourth down in that game. They couldn't run the ball worth it. And now you're a home dog. He has to be absolutely loving this.
4: Yes.
5: This week to be in this spot.
4: Yes.
3: That's true.
4: Yes. Ryan Day doesn't like it. Right. He doesn't want to be the favorite, I don't think, at least. But Cignetti and Indiana has earned that. No one should be surprised if Indiana wins this game at home against Ohio State.
5: No.
4: I think everyone thinks and assumes Ohio State has the better roster, is the better team. Some might think they're the better coach team. But no one should be surprised at this stage of the game if Indiana wins that game, goes to the playoff again, wins a national championship. I mean, why not? They've already done it, you know?
3: I have a question for the group. Is Mike Elko the biggest loser of the week in all of college football?
5: Wow. I had him as my Heisman Trophy winner for the week.
4: Really? Dan Lanning, huh?
3: Heisman Trophy.
5: Yeah. Why are you taking on my man El Big Luch like that? That is not anything.
4: Because Elko is my man.
3: Stu, no, hey, I don't think Stu, do you know Billy Lucci?
4: I don't know Billy Lucci. I have no idea. I mean, Luch.
3: Tex Ags.
4: Yes.
3: is a Texas A&M fan site, right? And that makes it sound kind of quaint. It is anything but. This is an empire of college football fans that wield a lot of power. And here Mike Elko is, the second after they get dominated by Mizzou, which shout out to Mizzou, Jamal Roberts, awesome. Austin Simmons, Caden Lee, awesome. Anyway, dominate Texas A&M. And Mike Elko gets up there after the game, and the creator of Texas A&M is Billy Lucci, and he mentions that, look, you know, there's two sorts of fans. There's the fans who are with us, and there's like Billy Cesspool. And I don't care about Billy Cesspool. Well, guess what, Elko? Billy Cesspool's who got you hired.
16: Yeah, right.
3: They were going to hire Mark Stoops. The cesspool got pissed, shut it down, and got you in there. And now you turn on them at a moment where you need them the most because you are absolutely failing on a spectacular stage. Like, it might be the biggest. It's a Plaxico Burress shooting himself in the leg in the club level of misstep. From Mike Elko.
4: Yeah, you can't do that.
5: The cesspool is the one that's brought him in. What the number one or number two portal in recruiting class for the last couple of years? Like, I'm sure it was a heat of the moment thing, and I'm sure he'll reach out to Billy. It's by the way,
3: they've already talked. They got the story. They've already talked. Yeah. Cool again.
4: Yeah, Billy told him he's fired after the season.
5: Marcel Reed, man. Wow.
4: Yeah, bad. Yes.
3: Yeah, so, I mean, look, we already kind of knew he was bad last year, and that was bad with a great rushing attack and a really good offensive line and a really good defense. So, like, what happens when you strip those elements away and then you get an OC that's never called plays before? You see what happens.
4: Yeah, but Elko can say, hey, made the playoff last year. And that's what we talked about at the beginning of the season, the expanded playoff, if indeed it happens, and it probably will. These coaches, and that team was good last year. His team was good last year. And I believe Elko is a good coach, and I do like him, and he's a friend. Yeah. But yes, he can sustain this for a year at Texas A&M. If he has 2 years consecutively, he didn't have it last year. He went to the playoff, as we discussed. But if he has a bad year this year, and it seems like they're going to have a bad year, he'll be fine. He compiles that by having another bad year next year. That's unacceptable at Texas A&M. And that's how quickly it turns on you in college coaching. It's crazy.
5: Speaking of coaches, is it funny how maybe Bill Belichick didn't forget to learn how to or know how to coach, and maybe Michael Lombardi actually put together a good roster? Like, they are a lengthy rain, weather, storm delay at Clemson. From that game doesn't go to weather delay, or they run a play near the goal line before the weather delay. They win that game,
4: yes.
5: And they're sitting 4-1 right now. Like, we all left Carolina and Belichick and Lombardi, left them for dead.
4: Yep.
5: And now they might be okay. This looks like a bowl team.
4: Yes, but you're paying a guy $10 million to be competent. I mean,
3: $10 million so they look like a bowl team is tough. I mean, I do, but
4: Bear might be right. I mean, you got to get Belichick. Listen, we crush him when he loses, and all yes, the off the field stuff.
5: Exactly.
4: That was a nice win for Belichick in Carolina. It was. I'm with you, Bear.
5: Pick backup is terrible, by the way.
3: And again, I would say Mason Heinchel, their starting quarterback that made Pitt good, like, is out for the year. So let's not go. I can see Taylor pitching a tent all the way from here in Chicago. Let's just tell him to just calm down a little bit, okay? I mean, I'm not happy
5: for Taylor's third leg.
3: Yeah, good for Taylor, but like UNC, I'm not sure.
17: This is
3: fine.
17: I'm on the opposite side, actually. Like, you look at the teams that Belichick has beaten. It's like a lacrosse player subbing in at quarterback, Jaden Craig at TCU, and a backup quarterback here. It's like, it's not really murderer's row of quarterbacks.
4: You would take Bob Chesney right now, correct?
17: Oh, I'd drive to LA and pick him up myself.
3: Okay. More housekeeping here real quick. USC Penn State. This is actually one that I exercised free will for, and to be completely honest, I opted out of. I spent my Sunday catching up on all the other games.
4: Right.
3: And I looked at it and I said, you know what?
4: Yes.
3: I don't think that interests me that much.
4: Bear opted out of Alabama, Georgia. I mean,
5: both night games unavailable on DW to BTL, BBL. Yeah. reading it and watching the mashup of it.
4: Yes.
5: I never thought I'd say this, but, like, give USC's defense credit for holding Penn State without a touchdown in the second half. And this, we all knew the the numbers about SC going on the road, going to the Eastern time zone, and it had not been good. And to get a win in a toss-up type game is pretty big, because we talked about the Big Ten and how wide open that number three spot in the Big Ten is. There is a path for SC to potentially be 10-2 now and make the college football play. But how about, you might talk about Bob Chesty. He was rumored to be the Penn State head coach. Maybe Jeff Brohm was rumored to be the Penn State head coach. They didn't get either of those. You bring in Matt Campbell, who I like, and I think he's a good coach. But now you're sitting there 3-3. You got Michigan this week. The loser of this game probably isn't making a bowl game. If you have Matt Campbell now, as a power four head coach, when you look at these toss-up games, +3, -3, either way, he's 8-21.
4: Wow.
5: The coin has landed on the wrong side for him more often than that. And hopefully he'll have an opportunity to get this thing turned around.
3: And that will do it for today's show. There you go, guys. How about that? Stu, Bear, thanks for having me again, guys. Always a pleasure to get to hang out here with y'all, too. If you enjoy the show, like it, subscribe it, you know, please the algorithmic gods that rule our universe. We got more college football show with Stu Gotts of the Bear coming up all season long.
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6: Traffic stop and go on I-4 westbound from Celebration near that World Drive area all the way through Champions Gate before US 27. You're going to get stuck in some delays due to an accident getting cleared up off to the shoulder on I-4 westbound before Central Florida Parkway. Traffic's backed up on Florida's Turnpike before Osceola Parkway. See traffic troubles? Call the Valvoline Instant Oil Change traffic tip line at 866-676-8477. From the Traffic Center, I'm James Birmingham.
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8: And here's what you need to know.
11: Moments from now, it's game two of the NLCS from Milwaukee with the Brewers leading the Dodgers 1-0. At a news conference this afternoon, Washington Commanders head coach Dan Quinn addressed what went wrong at the end of yesterday's tie against the Giants. When the Commanders had a 1st-and-10 with 55 seconds left, Quinn seemed to indicate that they planned to run two plays, spike the ball on 3rd down, then kick a field goal on 4th down. But the operation between the 1st and 2nd down plays, including substituting, simply took too long, not leaving them enough time to spike the ball on 3rd down. The NFL has suspended San Francisco 49ers linebacker Dre Greenlaw 1 game without pay for headbutting Seattle linebacker Ernest Jones, who was not wearing a helmet yesterday. 49ers head coach Kyle Shanahan told reporters receiver Deebo Samuel expected to miss at least a couple of weeks with a hamstring injury. I'm Isaac Lowenkron.

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1: People want to know our secret.
0: Just think about that. 20 years of Little League stories.
1: Just ask anybody I grew up with. You know how many Little League kids I owned and took them deep? Ask them. 27 Little League home runs.
0: 20 years of assessing Rich Davis on the air.
1: What makes Rich Davis Rich Davis?
2: Well, hold on.
1: Like, if you got your 23andMe back, you're definitely like 60% annoying.
2: Insane in the membrane.
0: Please. 20 years of this.
1: And the secret to our success, never saw each other's junk. Never. Never. Yeah, why would we do that?
0: Now, live from the Fox Sports Radio studios, here they are. Here they are. Covino and Rich.
3: They don't know what the f*** they're doing.
2: Wow!
4: All right.
1: Oh, yeah.
4: What a Monday, huh?
1: VIP in full effect. Word to your mother. Say hello to your mother for me. It's Covino and Rich on Fox Sports Radio. We're going to get you ready for Monday Night Foosball. But I hope you had a Brewers sort of weekend, a Jags, Steelers, Pats, Ravens sort of weekend. Niners sort of weekend.
4: Maybe a 49ers have a weekend? Just saying.
1: Yeah, not a Shane Gillis sort of weekend. Everyone's jumping on that guy.
4: Poor guy.
1: With his jokes on SNL over the weekend. So, hope you had a happy birthday, Rich Davis, kind of weekend.
4: Yeah, it was fun, man.
1: Yeah, we had fun in New York City, man. If you missed that show, our show from New York City, ALDS Watch Party, that's on YouTube. We're on YouTube right now, at Covino and Rich FSR, and we be rocking out. Let's go.
4: Now, Dodgers, Brewers, almost at first pitch. I have a parlay I'm going to throw in there real quick. I'm not telling you what to do, but I like this a lot. $30 to win 100. Dodgers money line just winning, and Buffalo plus 3.5. How do you like that for your Monday night actually home?
1: Let me think about it. I like it.
4: I was going to say, you love Josh Allen, so
1: yeah.
4: I think they could win that game. So getting 3.5, and Danny G, your Dodgers aren't going to fall 2 games back. And if they do, whoop-a-doo.
5: Yeah, it's going to be a different day than yesterday.
1: Well, some great football to talk about, some great baseball to watch. But before we get into all the fun, serious, not to bring the vibe down, I'm serious. We didn't get to say, you know, we lost two people that we've interviewed, Rich. We've shared the microphone with, and that's always a special moment for me as a professional broadcaster, as a radio tycoon. We lost Mike Ditka, who's been on the show, legend. We never got to say,
4: well, that's your
1: rock and peace.
4: That's your warm-up. I'm not even joking. Covino always jokingly goes, Mike Ditka, Dick Butkus. Mike Ditka, Dick, like as a vocal warm-up, goofing around.
1: You know who I got that from, for real? Not the name drop. Jason Siegel. We joked about that. He said that's what he does as a vocal warm-up. He said that on our show one time, and I adopted it from him.
4: So, legend. And, of course, even, like, your family knew Mike Ditka just because of his personality. And, you know, of course, it didn't hurt that they spoofed him on SNL with the Dumb Bears and all that. So,
1: an NFL legend, a staple.
4: The most famous sweater of all time.
1: No doubt. And,
4: Bears 80 sweater?
1: Presented rough and tough, but when we met him, like a huggable, lovable guy who, I mean, lived and breathed and ate football. And just moments ago, a guy that I really enjoyed talking to, having fun with. We only met him once, but I really loved him because I loved his character. And I always jokingly called him the King of Breakfast because that's what the internet called him, the King of Breakfast. We lost RJ Mitty, Walt Jr., just moments ago, according to TMZ. 34 years old, man. Hug the people you
4: Breaking
1: love.
4: Breaking Bad fame. Yeah.
1: Breaking Bad fame, Walt Jr., RJ Mitty, just a young dude who had health issues but was such a nice and handsome young man when we met him. Just so sad to hear that. So not to bring the vibe down, I just really did want to say that before we got too ahead of ourselves.
4: Well, let's do this. Let's have a hell of a Monday show. Yeah, there's us back in the day with RJ Mitty.
1: Do you feel like a Casey Kasem moment right now? Like, how are we supposed to bring the fun after that?
4: Yeah. Supposed to do a dog dedication after an upbeat song?
1: All right. Well, hey, let the wild rumpus start.
4: Sam.
1: Rock out and have a great show on their behalf, okay?
4: What's up, Danny G?
5: Yo, happy Monday.
4: And the Kron is here. Nothing better than when I look through that glass and I see the Kron.
1: I'm not kidding, dude. I mean, obviously, Ditka was a few days ago. But I was a fan of Walt Jr., man. I really loved him on that show. I thought he was a great character. Always rooted for his career. You know, I feel like he was pigeonholed as Walt Jr. as that character.
4: No doubt.
1: So that's a downer. So hug people, love people, and let's get into it.
4: All right.
1: It's week 5 of the NFL, and every Monday we do something called Things That Made You Go,
6: Let's go, baby!
0: Things That Make You Go,
7: Things That Make You Go,
4: Yeah, buddy. Yeah, what made me go, more than anything else, because we're going to get to all the games and your observations of, you know, football, baseball, everything. But overtime in that Giants-Washington Commanders game, I thought it was like something you've never seen in your life before. Like, I think neither team deserved to win that game, so I think the tie, my take, perfect. I don't like Curt Hennig in the 90s. Perfect. I don't think either team really deserves that the way the ending went down. First of all, when you think you're sort of lining up your game-winning field goal and Cam Scataboo just lets the ball go. Was that, like, if you're a Giants fan, you just watched a multiple lead game in your division just slip away.
1: That actually ties into my first observation, too. You know, with the Giants and Commanders tying and the Cowboys getting embarrassing, and the Eagles losing, the Eagles got a problem. That leaves the NFC East wide open.
4: They could have been three games ahead of everyone else. I'm sorry, two. They could have been 4-1 with the Eagles being 2-3. Like, what a substantial lead at this part of the season. But I know that tie, you could say, hey, it's better than a loss.
1: Are you saying time management, though? Like, what's the deal that makes me go,
4: There were multiple things that have to do with time management this weekend. But first and first, mostly,
1: I got to say, if you're a professional football team, right, and you know, you have professional coaches out there, I just don't understand how you're allowing things like that to happen.
4: Well, I mean, it must be your thing that made you go home, too, if you want to talk about it.
1: No. Okay. I'm following you up on it.
4: What he just said.
1: Did I just hurt your feelings or something?
4: No, I mean, like, I started talking and you just said exactly what I was going to say. When you are at a professional level like that, I just don't know everything from the play call to the execution of the play down. Like, where along the way, you know, a lot of times you wonder, like, how did no one stop this? There was recently a story where you said, how did no one along the way say, man, maybe this wasn't a good idea? What was it? It was like a product or something?
1: No, it's a joke by comedian Fahim Anwar. When he talked about a Black Eyed Peas, very famous Eyed Peas single that was popular in the early 2000s.
4: How the original title of Let's Get It Started, what it was. And he goes, no one along the way said, maybe we should have, named the song No One Along the Way.
1: If you don't know the original title of Let's Get It Started, you look it up on your own time. But the question is,
6: I don't get it.
1: No record producer, no one from the label, no one on a radio station questioned the original title before playing it or releasing it.
4: To me, I felt that way when I watched that final play. Yo, the Cron. I was saying, was there anyone that thought to themselves, no one calling the play, no one executing the play, it seemed like no one even on the field realized the sense of urgency in that moment.
1: How does this get through the cracks?
4: The clock just ran out. How does that happen?
7: Speaking of urgency, on my own time, I did just Google the original title of Let's Get It Started, which I previously really liked. Oh, I know it now. Thanks for ruining it. That didn't even enter the chat. Oh, my God.
1: So the analogy here, Kwan, is like, how do things like that get through the cracks, right?
7: To be honest, as trite as it sounds, it happens. Every time in the NFL, especially, you see a scenario that you've never seen before in your life and couldn't possibly have prepared for. But the other thing that's odd to me in looking at the All-22, there's a particular receiver. I couldn't identify who it was. But if you look off in the corner, the play ends, and they start jawing with the Giants defensive back like it's a random play in the second quarter. You can see it on the All-22, and that is one of the many things that blew my mind. I'll show you guys in a little bit.
4: To me, again, it's easy for us to say, sitting on our ass watching multiple games on our Sunday ticket.
1: But that's what we do.
4: You know, having a bag of cheese doodles on your belly. But I just think it makes no sense to me how, when you know how long it takes to execute a play, you have no timeouts left, like, you lined it up, like, I don't know what they thought the outcome of that play. Could it really just be a brain fart by everyone involved? Because there's no really other explanation other than, why is he not throwing the ball away? There's no timeouts. Like, what is he doing? And then there was no urgency to get back to the line. Like, everything about that, we've heard guys be like, I didn't know there could be a tie. We're beyond that. I just don't know how this happened. It was the weirdest thing I've ever seen. And you saw Dan Quinn slam down his headset, but, like, I almost feel like...
1: And that's how the game ended.
4: That's how the game ended.
1: Yeah.
4: That's it?
1: That was the lasting image of it. Like, that was it?
4: You know,
6: it's over. It's all over.
4: It just ended like that. So that was one of the things that made me go, But when it comes to just time management in general, I think all the coaches need to really remind themselves of the scenarios that we've seen over the last couple of years, right? It all started with that Buffalo Bills, Kansas City Chiefs game where we thought there was no way in the world. How could the Chiefs even get the ball down the field and line up for that? Remember the game-winning field goal in the playoffs?
5: Yep.
4: I saw someone do a great breakdown, and I will do my best to explain it in the simple terms they said. When a team has no timeouts left, you've got to decide, are you going to kick it through the end zone? Are you going to let the guys try to return it? What are you going to do? Because I'm now referring to the Eagles-Jags early game. They let the Jags run the ball back. Now, the Jags had how many timeouts, Danny?
5: No.
4: Zero.
5: Yeah.
4: So, now, you kick the ball to them. You give them a chance to what, Covino? Make some magic happen.
1: Yeah, with, 8 seconds left, they ran it back and had 1 second left on the clock.
4: Because the clock stops after a kickoff.
1: 1 second left.
4: So, the way to avoid that is just simply do the math. If you kick that through the back of the end zone, they get the ball to 35. You then play prevent defense knowing that they can't throw a ball, gain enough yards with 8 seconds to even line up for a game-winning field goal. Like, that to me was equally as bad because you didn't think of the possible outcomes. Yeah.
5: You left the door wide open.
4: Like, you left the door open where the other way, if you kick it through the end, does everyone follow that? If you kick it through the end zone, they get the ball to 35, you drop everyone back. There's no way.
1: The Eagles had the game won with 8 seconds left. 8 seconds left.
8: Yeah, they already won the game. What was it, a 50-plus yard return?
1: Yep. They set him up for the winning field goal.
8: It was 57-yard field goal, I believe.
1: So when 1 second left.
4: You drop 20 yards back, and you drop back to the 50 or the other 45, and you just play some type of quick, give them 10 or 20 yards. They're never going to get a second playoff with only 8 seconds. And if you throw a Hail Mary, you're not going to, unless it's a pass interference, that's the game. So I feel like the Eagles handed that scenario over to Jacksonville because, again, it just wasn't thought out. So there's two scenarios in the NFL where you wonder, like,
1: and again, both in the,
4: you fight hard the whole game and you
1: NFC
4: let,
1: East.
4: Yeah, and you let the last minute of each of those games really be dictated by, like, a boneheaded clock management thing. That was my biggest thing. My biggest takeaway was, why are we not managing the clock better? And I know it's easier said than done, but geez.
1: Well, I'll piggyback that again. I said the East is wide open with those results. But Jacksonville beating them, like you said, Sam, with that 57-yard field goal after the Eagles just took the lead, pathetic. But the Eagles got a problem. 2-3, weak late game execution. Like, that was really bad. Like,
8: they can barely score in the second half at all the last couple weeks.
1: Yeah, it's like, yo, are these the same Eagles? I'm not sure about that. So I'll back up everything Rich said because they all tie together, and I'll wrap it by saying the Eagles got a problem.
8: And they have Lane Johnson retire
4: kind of
8: abruptly.
4: Really?
1: They only had 22 rushing yards without Saquon. Without Saquon, Les Miserables.
8: Cam Jurgens got traded away, so they had some shuffling pieces. But they still had a chance to win it. And they let that happen. I mean, it's just unbelievable.
1: Yep. So that's both of our points. Points number one. Danny G, any takeaways, things that made you go, this past weekend?
5: Yeah, I was really glued to that Chargers-Broncos game because I wanted to see if the Raiders could at least stay in second place. And they're tied now with the Broncos for second place. And I know Lohenkron is dodging. He's dodging the camera there.
4: He's hiding.
5: Yeah, and I felt bad because I don't feel like yesterday was a Herbert issue. I feel like it was a John Harbaugh issue at the end of that game there. I mean, what are you doing? Punt that ball away.
1: That interception to end it, though, was weak. Yeah,
5: that was weak, but Isla, don't you agree? Like, punt that ball away.
7: I was completely stunned because the Chargers had the lead. They had 100% of the momentum. The Broncos offense was doing nothing. And
5: yeah, the Broncos were stuck in the mud at that point.
7: Honestly, that was something that Brandon Staley would have done. And I went back and looked at the video of Herbert's last three interceptions dating back to the Seattle game last week. all three were the exact same kind of interception. It was picked off by the underneath defender. So the exact same thing three different times.
1: Yeah, I don't know if he's not seeing them, if he's not reading the play right. Someone else is supposed to be, like, a bad timing issue. It just was a weak-ass play. And that ties into something maybe we'll talk about later. You know, the Chargers haven't won since that video came out with him and Madison Beer. A lot of people are saying Madison Beer may have some sort of jinx on this dude. AB was tweeting about it today. I don't know if anybody saw that yet, but we'll get to it
4: later. Still worth it. You want to repeat AB's tweet? Seems like a reasonable fella.
1: No, Antonio Brown. No, I wouldn't repeat that. Was, like I said, if we have time, maybe we'll get to it.
4: But yeah, I mean, that's just a great way to blame like the guy's hot fiance because the team sucks. That's terrible.
1: I mean, isn't that what people always do, bro? You know, you go with what's changed in their life.
5: And when this was a topic on the show weeks and weeks and weeks back, Rich, we said, hey, Rich, you might be right with your take, but that doesn't mean the fans aren't going to still do what we think they're going to do.
1: Yeah, I don't think that's the reason, but you gave fans ammunition. Yeah, it's always going to go back to that if you play bad. If he wins, no one cares. But it goes back to that scene of her, his fiance, stroking his hair on the field, even though there's other family members there. It's going to go back to that. Mm-hmm. It's exactly what's happening.
4: I'm just saying, to quote our network's very own Ephraim Salam, he said, anyone that thinks a happy guy that's in a relationship...
1: He may be right, but it doesn't change the public's view on it.
4: That doesn't affect how he plays on the field. If anything, he's just a happy... He's, you know, a more well-balanced, happy guy. I think I have an observation, and it has to do... Not only football, I have a baseball observation. And I felt like last night when Sunday Night Football and the Dodgers Brewers were on at the same time, I felt myself going more to the baseball game. I know that sounds crazy because it's NFL football, but there was a really good intense feeling in that Brewers Dodgers game. When you had Skubal and Miz on the mound,
1: I want to see the Dodgers.
5: Skubal was on cruise control the first 3-4 innings. Yeah. And then once they got to him after that home run, from Harang, it was like the floodgates opened. I mean, it's not like they scored a ton of runs, but it was enough to shake up the game. And then the Dodgers bats went ice cold after that.
1: Yeah, you know why? Because I said Eagles may have a problem. The Dodgers may have a Shohei problem. Your boy was all over it. Ben Maller, all over Shohei. He's a Shohei problem. A lot of people... really saying, hey, when's he going to get out of the slump he's in right now?
5: And by the way, the Dodgers did get on the board there. Terang is up right now. Speaking of Yamamoto, throw in here 1-0 Dodgers so far.
4: Yeah, Mookie got on, moved over, stole third on a pass ball, and it looks like an extra base hit for Terang. This guy's hot right now.
1: Yeah, he is. All right,
4: I saw.
1: Speaking of hot right now,
4: as I say, one of my things that made me go was watching a young guy like Terang interviewed post-game by Poppy and Jeter, and they're doing their best, like, journalism. Like, how do you approach? And he's probably thinking, yo, I'm getting asked questions by Jeter and Big Poppy. This is pretty cool because he's a young dude, and I did love how he talked about how there's multiple ways to win baseball games, saying how, listen, when you looked at how the Dodgers score runs and how the Brewers scored runs this year, the Brewers – hit singles, they steal bases, they sacrifice bunt. They are,
1: and they're
4: old school.
1: Small market, small budget. It's complete opposite.
4: So, Dodgers, Brewers, just winning in completely different ways, and I thought that was pretty cool. Your observations at 877-99 on Fox. Anything you saw in the world of football, baseball, you name it this weekend. We'll take your feedback as we got the baseball game on in the background. We have a really good Monday Night Football game.
5: Yeah, we do.
4: Tonight. Probably our best Monday Night Football game of the year so far.
5: I think you're right.
4: Going into the season, many would have argued this could and still could very well be a Super Bowl preview. You got the Rams and Bills tonight, so we'll break that all down. More Covino and Rich next right here on Fox Sports Radio.
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23: Look out for a vehicle fire getting cleared up, blocking the right lane southbound on Florida's Turnpike, just south of 417. There's an accident causing delays near St. John's River Bridge on I-4 eastbound, causing traffic to be backed up all the way from that Lake Mary area. Look out for an accident getting cleared up southbound on 429 near Schofield Road. See traffic troubles? Call the Valvoline Instant Oil Change Traffic Tip Line at 866-676-8477. From the Traffic Center, I'm James, Birmingham.
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1: Oh, yeah. 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
1: And, of course, Danny G, super producer on the phones at 877-99 on Fox. There's no wrong answers. We do this together every Monday.
7: Yeah.
1: Things that made you go, this weekend. It could have been a... It could have been a movie you saw. Maybe you went to see Other Mommy.
7: With Other Mommy?
1: Yeah, you know, your Other Mommy. Hispanic Kumad.
7: Hey, Mommy.
1: Hey, I'm your Other Poppy, Mommy. Other Poppy.
7: Is that what you saw?
1: Other Mommy is a horror movie. Resident Evil, obviously, still in theaters. Hey, maybe it was a movie observation, a show observation. Baseball or football, preferably. And, of course, we'll get to the Kron in about 6 minutes. So, point number one for Rich and I was talking about the Eagles having a problem, but it leaves the NFC East wide open, even though Cowboys and Giants and Commanders aren't necessarily taking it. You have an issue with time management. How do these mistakes happen at this level?
7: I said to the Kron during the break, because he's a man of knowledge, and I said to Danny G and Sam, I said, hey, listen, when I coach little kids, there are times where I will tell the kid.
1: They're 6 years old.
7: I know, but I'm saying I'm seeing no difference. If I tell some little kid, hey, bases are loaded.
1: There is a difference. Any little kids.
7: No, any base. And the kid gets the ball, hits home, and he grabs it and just looks around. Step on the base! Like, you would think a grown man.
1: I think.
7: A coach, a coordinator, a quarterback. I was Sam, Kron showed me during the break, that overhead view of the 22 men on the field, right? You see one of the Washington Commander receivers jawed it up with the Giants defender
1: instead of rushing back
7: to the line of scrimmage. So it's not just a Jaden Daniels problem.
1: Ass slap on the field.
7: It's not just a Dan Quinn problem or a coordinator problem. How do you have 11 men, a coordinator, and a head coach all somehow not being in the loop enough on a play where the clock was stopped, they snapped the ball when they could have really just kicked the field goal there? You were thinking maybe they were going to totally drain the clock. I don't even know why they needed to snap the ball again, but they did.
1: You know what I said when it happened? Oh, snap.
2: I would just say blame it on the rain.
3: Because
2: the conditions were not great. Let's not forget, though, the Commanders also blew a 2-touchdown. They were up 27-13 with, like, at the start of the fourth quarter. Yes, you can blame Scadaboo because they were in a position to win that, and that was weird. They just kicked a field goal. Go win it.
3: Yo,
2: but the blame lays overall with the Commanders.
3: I think it's a perfect outcome. I'll be honest. I think between Scadaboo fumbling the ball and that blunder by Washington, I think a tie is perfect. Like, you know, good game, tie. Neither one of you deserved it in the last minutes. Another observation, Cove. When you think of the NFL, what you got? What's one of your other big takeaways?
1: I got two teams waking up. What's the Covino and Rich rule we've established in the past few years? In the past 4+ years, right? 5 years total.
3: It keeps going further into the season. But
4: last season, you went up to 8 weeks.
1: By 8 weeks, you sort of know where the teams are and who they are, right? We started with 6. By 6 weeks, you know, 8 weeks is what we're getting at. But it seems like there's two teams waking up at just the right moment. One from the AFC, one from the NFC.
3: Can I guess?
1: Yeah, sure.
3: Wake up. You're going to say that, oh, there's Drake May and the Patriots.
1: You got one.
3: Okay, yeah.
1: Who's the other? That would be the 3-2 Lions. So I'm saying the Pats and the Lions are both waking up and making statements, bro.
3: Patriots
1: over the Raiders, 45-17. Drake May, 374 yards, 4 tutties. But it seems like they're getting into a rhythm led by Drake May. Like, all of a sudden, they went from, like, what's going on with this guy? They're like, yo, they're in a rhythm. Look, oh, there he is. It's like overnight, he's the guy again. And then, of course, in the NFC, the Lions over the Cardinals. I mean, again, it's the Cardinals, 45-21. But between Jahmyr Gibbs and Goff, they're winning on both sides of the ball, it seems. Like, the offense is strong, but the defense is strong. I feel like the Lions, because I was the guy, I was like, what happened to the Lions? I think that window's closing on them. Right? Because they were good for the past few years. Now it seems like, oh, maybe they are good again, and maybe they still do have some fight. So yeah. I'm going with the Pats and Lions waking up and making statements again, reminding us that, no, they're good.
3: Here's another thing that made me go, hmm.
5: Things that make you go, hmm.
3: My 49ers, there were 7 turnovers in that game. I don't know if that meant both teams were extra sloppy, the way you like your sloppy Joe, Sam, or it just... a battle of two of the best teams, and...
1: No, that's how I like my bagel and cream cheese, bro.
3: A little sloppy?
1: Extra sloppy!
3: But do you look at that and say, man, both teams were sloppy? Or do you look at that and say, this is a dogfight, two of the best teams in the league, and they were battling. I don't know. Like, Brock Purdy looked human for the first time. Sam Darnold showed signs of, oh, there's Sam Darnold. There were fumbles. There were muffed punts. There were the special teams... I think the biggest play of that game was right before the half. I'm not even lying. My wife screamed to call me, and she's like, babe, I go, what's the matter? When there were 14 seconds left in the first half, I actually said, yeah, I'm going to jump in the shower, take a quick shower at halftime, because I went to the gym in the morning. Who would have ever thought the Seahawks would run a play, fumble it in the end zone, and the Niners sneak away with an extra 7 like that, which proved to be everything.
4: How about your boy Greenlaw? In that fight, in the headbutt with a helmet and a helmetless player.
3: It was instigated, but he has no discipline if you're going to headbutt a guy. He looks like he's going to be suspended a game. They're going to appeal it, I think. But, yeah, you can't be doing that. Not a move. But he's an intense guy. You're on the other sideline. Everyone's jawing at you, circling you. I could see where in the moment you irresponsibly get caught up in that situation.
2: Wasn't it because he knocked Darnold out of bounds, kind of?
3: Yeah,
2: gave him a little bump, and he went flying.
4: Well, how you do?
3: Yeah, or as Tom Brady said, it's just football. It wasn't that bad of a hit. It was a little
2: It wasn't that bad,
3: no. But I think here's where tonight's game is so important. When it comes to things that made you go, by the Niners sneaking that one out against Seattle, which it was. You could say that Cooper Kupp got that first down, hard to reverse it, the camera angles, yeah, you can't really tell, right? With that said, the Niners are now 5-0. Seahawks are 3-2. The Niners have a 2-game lead and the tiebreaker right now over everyone else in the division.
1: And they're winning in gritty ways. I respect that. I think that's great.
3: If the Rams lose tonight, they're 2-3, and just like that are 3 games behind the 49ers. Now, you could argue they'll all end up becoming playoff teams, but home field could be being won in front of our very eyes right now. Because that's a big hill to climb.
1: Can I piggyback?
3: And then you could argue if the Rams win tonight, the Bills and Patriots are both 3-2, and that division's just start over.
1: I'll piggyback your point with your 49ers. They are the team to beat. But I guess if you want to combine two undefeated teams for my third and final point of things that made you go, 49ers and Vikings looking like the early powerhouse of the season, both 5-0, but in different ways. As we just said, the 49ers winning in gritty ways, gritty games, like tough games, not always perfect, utilizing all their weapons, battling some injuries, but winning out gritty games, and Minnesota showing lots of offensive improvements this season. So you're like, pretty nice.
3: Yeah.
1: Two undefeated teams looking like the early powerhouses. So props to them. And I thought you were going to bring up your boy, Mike Evans.
3: I think Mike Evans had arguably, I mean, he explained it afterwards, but in the moment I was like, yo, is that the best troll job ever? When you're Mike Evans, you're like, yo, who are you? When he turned around a Seattle Seahawk.
2: Diggs.
3: To see the name on the back of the jersey. And it's Trayvon Diggs. Who's a
4: good... I was going to say, the problem is we all know Diggs.
3: Yeah, but I think there's
2: It works
3: no...
2: either way. Even if you didn't know him,
3: but
2: knows him.
3: It's like arguably one of the best...
4: It's going to be
3: troll
4: a
3: troll job.
4: It's going to be a gift forever. For
3: are you
4: sure.
3: talking? Are you kidding me? I saw my buddy sent me. It's Mike Evans turning around this jersey, and on the back it says 49ers are 5-0. I mean, Mike Evans doesn't seem
1: who's
3: like.
1: This? Who are you again?
3: But that is there.
1: We always said that was the biggest diss of all time. When you claim to not know somebody, there's no bigger diss in the world.
3: Covino
1: is cold blooded.
3: Covino has a story where one of his pals bumped into a girl at a bar that he had hooked up with, and he said, "Oh, hey, how are you?" She's like, "I don't remember you." He's like, "Dude, I hooked up with her. How unmemorable am I?" Like, the idea of...
1: I also told the story here on the show about my dad one time. Danny G, you might remember this, because we talked about, like, the greatest disses in sports and life before.
3: Pretending to not know someone is so high up on the list. It might be number one.
1: My dad said he was at, like, a mixed event or something like that, and... A high school guy used to bully him when he was a kid. I never knew, like, my dad dealt with bullies, but I don't know, like, what was going on in the 50s, 60s on his come up, right?
3: Yeah.
1: The guy was like, "Hey, Steve!" And my dad knew who he was, but my dad was like, "I don't know you, man." He's like, "It's me. I'm the guy. We lived in the same neighborhood.
3: Mikey!
1: It's me, Mikey." My dad, cold-blooded, was like, "Nah, man, I don't know who you are, man. I'm sorry." He goes, "You're Steve Covino, right?"
6: "Yeah."
1: He's like, "It's me, Mikey. You remember Mikey?"
6: I don't remember.
1: And my dad stood his ground on that, just making this guy feel like total cheeks. And it's the ultimate cold-blooded diss when you're like, "Nah, I'm so above or beyond or past whoever you are and were. You're not even in my registry, dude."
8: I've never heard of him.
3: I've seen girls pull that. Girls have pulled
1: such
3: that trick.
1: A diss.
3: Girls have pulled that trick too, like pretending they don't know a guy. And the guy's like, "Quit, but we went out." And like, make someone feel like ass, right?
1: So we always said that's the Howard Stern trick. I saw it my own two eyes and ears all the time. I would see Howard, because I worked at K-Rock New York. I would see Howard talk to people and then big time them in the studio like, "Who's that again? I don't know." Like, "What do you mean I don't
3: know?" Power
1: move. The guy you talk to all the time in the hallway, you know him.
3: Power move.
1: It's just a power move.
3: And
1: that was on full display.
3: Mike Evans explained himself after the game, though.
8: "And I didn't know that was him at first, because I played against him a few times and we always been cool. You know, he was a good player, and I honestly didn't know it was him, because in the helmet it's hard to tell sometimes. And you know, we were talking trash. I think I like pushed him, and then I was like, "Who are you?" And I looked to make sure.
3: Trayvon Diggs. But that's a good
1: one.
3: Do you believe him? I do, and I think they were probably jawing at each other. And he in the moment he's like, "Who are you?" And he's like, "Oh wait, it's Diggs." Like, I think he
1: thought it was Diggs, but like, he's like, "Why is this guy barking at me? I thought we were cool. Let me make sure it is who I think it is."
3: But again,
1: that was wild.
3: Again, the point of the 49ers winning yesterday and now having a 2-game lead on the Seahawks, and tonight, if Buffalo wins, they'll have a 3-game lead on the Rams. I know we're so early, but Danny, that's to have leads like that over great teams, the 49ers, You know what, Sam? I'm going to save it. Let's go to Ilo because I might want a schedule watch.
2: All right.
3: All right, so let's go to Ilo. What's up, Ilo?
7: Our top story, Mikey got owned by Covino's dad. Anyway, elsewhere, in Game 2 of the National League Championship Series, the Milwaukee Brewers and Los Angeles Dodgers are tied at 1 after 1.5, with the Brewers leading the series 1-0. Top of the first inning, the Dodgers' Mookie Betts walked, advanced to second on a ground out, went to third on a wild pitch, and scored on a sacrifice fly by Teoscar Hernandez. Then at the bottom of the first inning, Bryce Turang of the Brewers doubled into the left field corner, scored on an RBI single by William Contreras. The NFL today suspended 49ers linebacker Dre Greenlaw one game without pay for headbutting Seattle linebacker Ernest Jones, who wasn't wearing a helmet. During Sunday's game, NFL media reports Greenlaw will appeal. 49ers head coach Kyle Shanahan then told reporters that receiver Deebo Samuel is expected to miss at least a couple of weeks with a hamstring injury sustained during yesterday's victory. Finally, in college football, ESPN reported today that undefeated and 12th-ranked UCLA quarterback Nico Iamaleava is out indefinitely because of a knee injury suffered in their win on Saturday at Oregon. This Saturday, the 5-0 Bruins play host to 4-1 Wisconsin. Guys, all yours.
3: Oh, thank you, Ilo. More Covino and Rich coming up. We're going to do some schedule watching. We're going to play Last One Standing, give away some prizes, and, of course, talk a little baseball playoffs.
1: Oh, and everybody's phone calls.
3: You know what? I'm so sorry. 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
22: From the West to First Warning Weather Center, I'm meteorologist Cam Tran. It's going to be a gorgeous night to get outside. We are looking at mostly clear skies and comfortable conditions with a low of 68 degrees. It will be another stunning fall day ahead for tomorrow. Expect mostly sunny skies, low humidity, and a dry day with a high temperature of 86 degrees. And Wednesday's also looking quite nice. Expect mostly sunny skies with a high temperature of 87 degrees with just a 20% chance of a quick ice rain shower. With Central Florida's most accurate weather forecast, I'm meteorologist Cam Tran.
1: We spin you right round like Mike Evans.
23: What's your name? Who that? Who are you? Ain't no way.
1: I don't know. I don't know if he knew all along who it was or he was just confused, but
23: well, you heard him. He said he didn't know. Mike Evans, take a listen.
8: And I didn't know that was him at first. I played against him a few times, and we always been cool. You know, he was a good player. And I honestly didn't know it was him.
23: Who are you is the best insult ever.
1: By the way, Sam, yeah, I don't know you. Sam, that song reminds me so much of The Wedding Singer.
2: Yes.
1: When you play, because that's how the movie starts. The Wedding Singer. Yeah. At, what was that, Scott and Cindy's wedding or no?
23: Whoopity-doo. You can sit with the mutants at table 9 with Iowa Sam.
1: Yep. Hey. So get this. We get you involved every Monday with your observations from anything that happened over the weekend. Things that made you go, and we're going to get to your phone calls now. Might as well, right?
23: Reminder, the wait is over. 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
23: And, of course, we got to watch the ALDS Rays Yankees with our good friends at Webull.
1: What a time. I'm still recovering.
23: My observation, Danny G, so far from one game and two innings, so we watch, 11 plus innings now of Dodgers, Brewers, baseball. And to me, I just think you're looking at two different ideologies. It's no big, you know, surprise if you watch baseball. The Brewers are really relying on small ball, and the Dodgers are just waiting for someone to,
1: they're waiting for Shohei to wake up.
23: There you go.
4: Oh, Brewers with an error at shortstop. Is that
23: an error? That's an error, you think? Yeah.
4: That looked like an error.
23: It was a rocket shot. I don't know. I think that
4: hit his glove, though. Hit his glove.
23: Did it?
4: Hit your glove.
23: You got to catch it, right? It's like
4: his
23: football.
4: Or his
23: like
4: wrist.
23: Like
4: see.
23: In football, touches the touch your fingers, you got
1: to
23: catch it.
1: I think you get Mookie the hit on that one.
23: You think so?
1: Yeah.
23: That's a rocket. Look at this one more time.
4: Let's see.
23: Tough
4: play. It ate him up, though.
23: Yeah. Well, anyway, you're going to see the Dodgers. I was going to make a prop bet, like who's going to hit a home run, because the Dodgers are going to get back in the series, I think, today, Danny. Someone's going to hit a bomb. They just don't hit home runs in Milwaukee the way they do with the Dodgers. So, it's long ball versus small ball, and I think the Brewers got a real shot, so we shall see. But let's go to your feedback. Who do you want to start with?
4: All right, let's start in Chicago with Tyler.
23: Tyler, what up?
5: How's it going, guys?
23: What's up, bro?
1: Tough weekend in Chicago, man. Ditka, all your teams losing.
23: Yeah.
5: I'm a Bears fan, but I'm a Titans fan. It's even worse.
23: Oy. No, it is worse. You're right. All right, what's on your mind, man?
5: Hopefully Robert Saleh still has his house in San Francisco, because he's not going to last long in Tennessee.
23: Yeah, Robert Saleh and
4: do you feel bad for Cam Ward after we watched him on quarterback?
23: What do you say? Like, I'm not a loser.
1: He's so competitive. I do feel a little bad, because you get to know them in a different way. Like, you know how much it means to them from watching it.
23: Yeah.
1: So, yeah, I do. You know, and back to Rich's 49ers, I just think that even at their worst, like, they're such the team to beat right now. Like, even at their worst, it wasn't their best game. It wasn't Purdy's best game by any means. They still handled the Seahawks. That's how good they are right now.
23: Yeah, I'd say I thought you were going to say it didn't look Purdy.
1: It did
23: but
1: look Purdy.
23: But, you know,
1: yet they were still, even at their worst, even not at their best, put it that way, they're still able to win convincingly.
23: Turn the ball over that many times, and you still win against the Seahawks.
4: Yeah, and Rich, normally you could say that for the Seahawks, that they still win ugly games.
23: It was an ugly one, but you could say, was it ugly, or was it just two teams battling in the trenches so much that, like, turnovers are bound to happen? Rapid fire, who else?
4: All right, let's go to Cody, the alleged cheater from Boise.
23: And by the way, your Dodgers just scored a run on a pickoff attempt gone wrong.
1: After a really great play.
23: Oh, man.
1: What up, Cody?
4: After a great play in the outfield.
23: Yep.
4: Cody in Boise.
23: Hey, Cody.
4: Hey, Cody.
6: Makes me go, Something that makes me go,
23: Yeah.
6: Is basically, the Dodgers were on a nice win streak without Ohtani before they faced the Padres when he came back and before the postseason started. What's wrong with the management? Because they should have just let Ohtani heal, let Ohtani get better. They were on a win streak. They were doing great. Then when they lost, maybe bring Ohtani back in. That's what's making me go, like, why are they doing what they're doing with their lineup and how they're doing it right now in the postseason?
23: I mean, you know, you're damned if you do, you're damned if you don't.
4: This sounds like the Aaron Judge.
23: Yeah, because I was going to say, Aaron Judge, the whole speculation was like, well, like, keep him out until need be. I mean, they got chemistry, and then they get shut down by the Rays, and it's like, man, you could have used Aaron Judge.
1: Right.
23: Like, really depends.
1: Yeah, but we could have used Aaron Judge, a healthy Aaron Judge, you know? You don't really have Ohtani playing at his best. That's where the question comes from.
23: It does look good up there. But to me, if Ohtani wants to be in the lineup, I feel like he's earned that. I mean,
4: These guys are warriors. They want to be out there. They're on one leg even. They want to be out there. There's this argument I've been hearing from Raider Nation this morning listening to the podcast, because Ashton Jeanty has hurt ankles and a hurt foot, and he did not look good at all yesterday. Instead of running the ball with Mike Washington Jr., obviously May had a day, and so they got behind. They were chucking the ball, and their defense was ineffective, couldn't get any pressure on May. But there were Raider fans arguing this morning, hey, you got to just rest Jeanty until he's fully healthy.
23: Like, Ohtani,
4: you really can't do that.
23: Ohtani's up right now. He's 0-for-1 today with a strikeout.
1: Might prove everybody wrong right now.
23: But what do you do? Sorry, Shohei, you're the best. People say you're the best player of all time. Sit?
4: In retrospect, Covino, do you wish that Aaron Judge, like, limped to the plate and
23: of course he does.
4: Had some at-bats?
1: No, because look at Giancarlo Stanton and what he was able to produce, right? Like, you're just not the same. But I would take an 80%, even a 70% Ohtani over somebody else. That's the way you got to look at it.
23: All right, well, we got more Covino and Rich. We'll give away some prizes, last one standing, and more of your observations. We'll talk about NFL and MLB right here. 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
10: 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Sometimes it's a bad

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7: You're going to run into some trouble heading through the city. 408 eastbound at I-4, two right lanes are blocked. I-4 eastbound at 408, three right lanes are blocked. Just look out for emergency crews in the area there. You're going to get stuck on I-4 westbound from World Drive into Champions Gate. Southbound on the Turnpike near 417, there's a crash getting cleared up there. See traffic troubles, call the Valvoline Instant Oil Change traffic tip line at 866-676-8477. From the Traffic Center, I'm James Birmingham.
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13: Betts scored on a sacrifice fly by Teoscar Hernandez. Brewers tied it in the bottom of the first and an RBI single by William Contreras. But then at the top of the third, the Dodgers' Tommy Edman scored from third on an error by Milwaukee pitcher Logan Henderson when he tried to pick Mookie Betts off of first base. The NFL today suspended 49ers linebacker Dre Greenlaw one game without pay for headbutting Seattle linebacker Ernest Jones yesterday. NFL media reports that Greenlaw will appeal. 49ers head coach Kyle Shanahan told reporters receiver Deebo Samuel is expected to miss at least a couple of weeks with a hamstring injury sustained during yesterday's victory. I'm Isaac Lowenkron.
12: Are you ready?
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5: Oh, CNR.
11: Hour two begins. I'm sorry, buddy. I didn't mean to interrupt.
5: That's all right, buddy.
11: Covino and Rich. I'm Covino. That is Rich. And two quick reminders before we get into all the

0: raging on this Monday. Number one, if you want to watch our show from New York City, if you want to watch Johnny Damon, Vernon Davis, Abby LaBar from the MLB Network, who am I forgetting? Carl Crawford. If you want to see our broadcast and you missed it, it's on YouTube at Covino and Rich FSR. It was from the ALDS watch party.
1: Can I tell you, I couldn't stop laughing picturing Iowa Sam having to hit the edit button a million times because Johnny Damon, we were drinking, we were having fun, and he was letting the F-bombs fly.
0: And he cursed more than Shane Gillis on SNL this weekend.
1: Believe that. Let me tell you, Sam, were you as frantic as we imagined?
2: I was just like, I was just frustrated, maybe is the word.
0: I think the dump button was hit at a record high 8 times during that interview. If you want to hear
2: nine
0: it,
2: times, yeah.
0: Uncensored and unleashed.
2: Because he was like, censoring himself, he'd be like, you know, I said this last week, but then he would drop an F-bomb or an S-bomb. I'm like, oh, come on.
0: Can I tell you this, though? He still did it in a likable way.
2: Oh,
0: such
2: of course.
0: A likable
2: absolutely.
0: Guy. There was nothing malicious behind it.
2: No,
0: like,
2: what can I tell you, Sam? Loose-lipped.
1: We make people feel comfortable. Look at
0: that. So,
2: I get it, totally.
0: To watch that entire show, funny. Again, it's at Covino and Rich FSR on YouTube. That's where we're streaming live right now. You can even join the live chat. And if you want to hear about all the behind-the-scenes antics, unfiltered and unedited, our Patreon, we talked about it today, did a full recap of our New York City trip.
1: It was wild.
0: If you want to hear about evil Ziff Davis, Rich's alter ego, you want to hear about all the shenanigans,
1: what?
0: Again, that's on our Patreon, patreon.com/Covino and Rich. We welcome you there.
1: Right.
0: And we hope to be doing more parties on the road in the future, so I hope to see you guys soon.
1: So, a lot of baseball, a lot of football. I'm so jealous of the four teams that remain. And, you know, as the Brewers are trying to battle back here, good game already, 2-1 Dodgers, bottom three. I'm so jealous of people that are still excited about October baseball. In fact, look at that. We just talked about how the Brewers play a different game. Stolen base, moving runners over. It's a different style of baseball.
0: Yeah, it's small market, small ball versus the powerhouse Dodgers. A great series right now going on. 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
0: Speaking of game day ready, we'll get you ready for Monday Night Foosball.
4: I do like how your momentum was carrying you forward there, Covino.
0: You like that? Yeah.
1: Dude, you couldn't stop. Somebody stop him.
0: Thinking of game day.
1: I do want to, if it's okay with you guys.
4: Oh, no.
1: Being that the 49ers did win, and they're 5-0, Sam, can we schedule a watch, please? Thank you. Oh.
5: The Rich loves to look at the schedule game.
1: Schedule watching.
6: Yeah!
1: There'll be no delay. In my
4: Saints? Opinion. Finally going to look at the schedule?
1: We're going to look at the 49ers.
0: They sort of cooled off, though, huh? The Saints?
4: They were in that game. They were battling.
1: Man, you know, for a minute, you thought this. You're right. It was at one point. It was 13-13.
4: Yeah, that fumble recovery ran up the sideline. I was like, "Ooh, this is close."
1: But yeah, it was when it 87-yard fumble returned by Sanker on the Saints, and then all of a sudden you're like, "Okay, Aaron Jones got a tutty," and then they added on to that. So going to the fourth quarter though, that game was tied. So the Saints, you know, were looking all right. Now, 49ers, and this is tough for me because I'm a homer. I'm a Niners fan, so clearly I'm going to be a little biased. So this is where I need your help.
4: A little?
1: And I'm not going to do the whole rest of the schedule. We're 5-0 right now, right? And I say we because like John Lynch told me I'm on the team. Like, I'm part of it.
4: Yeah.
1: Yeah.
0: You're the water boy.
1: Kyle Shanahan's like, yo, you could say we. I'm like, thanks, Kyle. Mike Evans didn't have to check my jersey. He knows who I am. Number one Niners fan. All right, so here's where the Niners go the next few weeks. And you tell me, where do you think they size up by the end. Actually, how about this? By the next time they play the Seahawks, which is, get this, last week of November. Monday Night Football in San Francisco against the Commanders. Niners favored by 7.5 this Monday. Do you like their chances?
0: Commanders can't even manage the clock. You think they're going to manage the 49ers? Beat it.
1: All right, so 6-0. Are we confident in saying 7? Yeah. Commanders are tough, but I, 6-0.
0: No, I know. Okay. I actually like watching the Commanders. Yeah. I like Jaden Daniels, but I think, like we said, we already established, even not at their best, they still pull out a gritty win. So,
1: Isaac, what's the status of Michael Penix Jr.? Was he just banged up for overtime, or is there further...
6: They don't believe it's serious. There's no further prognosis, but the report is not expected that it's a serious issue.
0: That Tua pick was the weakest.
4: Yeah, it was.
0: It was so, and he came out strong.
1: You know my favorite word, juxtaposition. Like watching Penix and then Tua. It's like,
0: that was.
4: And by the way, it was a Penix rib. If you missed that,
0: That was hard. That was he must have hated every second of that watching from the sidelines.
1: All right, so then. After the Commanders, the Niners have to go to Atlanta and play the Falcons. Is that a
0: tough one?
1: But is that a trap game?
0: I don't know, man. Atlanta having all these weapons and looking solid the way they've been.
1: Yeah, but are they stopping the 49ers?
0: I don't think so. Right. But there's always that surprise, all right? If you're going to get it, maybe that's the one. I don't know. Let me hold off on that.
1: Okay, so
0: they put a little star next to that one.
1: Then they go back home to play Danny G's Raiders.
0: Okay. I think they got it.
1: All right. So you're 7-0 waiting to tell me about the Falcons game.
0: Yeah. Because you got to figure there's going to be one.
1: Then they play at Dallas.
0: I think they got that too.
1: So now you're looking at 8-0. Then they play at home. No, they play in Mexico City against the Vikings.
0: Dallas is embarrassing. I mean, just kidding, Dak. Just kidding.
1: Embarrassing. Then they play.
0: By the way, what did you think of that? Isn't that disrespectful? Or does an employee, random Dallas Cowboy employee, have the right to call out the starting quarterback of the franchise?
1: I think it was terribly rude, but I think everyone in this room could agree they admired Dax.
0: What's more rude, the way they treated Kelly Clarkson at that toy store, or the way that employee treated Dak Prescott?
1: Did you guys hear that story? Kelly Clarkson.
0: Yeah. By the way, I love Kelly Clarkson. But you know what? I hate saying this, but welcome to my world, Kelly. No one's nice to this guy when I walk into a store.
4: She had a pretty woman moment.
0: I have a pretty woman moment every day. No one says hello to me. No one greets me. Asks me if I need help.
1: Take your AirPods out, your sunglasses off.
0: Welcome to the world today. People don't want to help you.
4: She had a Selena moment.
0: I love Kelly Clarkson. I think she's a treasure, but geez. The lack of customer service is just the way of the world today.
1: Apparently the story.
0: And rude customer
1: service. Just to keep you in the loop, I'll give you the 10-second version.
0: Kelly Clarkson!
1: By the way, you know that was complete improv? Steve Carell randomly shouted that out and everyone on set. I've asked them both about that and they finally met years later and talked about the Kelly Clarkson from 40-Year-Old Virgin.
2: When you guys were talking about Kelly Clarkson, I immediately went looking for that sound drop, and I found it. Thanks to whoever rolled that in years ago.
0: She's gone viral because she called out a small business because they didn't, treat her kindly.
2: Apparently, you guys walk into a business, I don't want to be followed around and asked. Well, I just want
1: to
2: peruse.
1: Here's the thing. She went to a small business, and apparently there was some sculpture of a bird for $15,000.
0: There was a mechanical sculpture.
1: And she inquired about it, and they pretty much gave her the whole, not knowing it's Kelly Clarkson, you can't afford that. Let me show you something else in your price range.
0: So she said, how rude.
1: So she gave a little pretty woman, mistake.
0: And now everyone's attacking this poor small business.
1: And then they said...
0: Hard enough to stay open nowadays.
1: Well, and then they said, Kelly Clarkson, by you doing that, you've attacked a small business. And she's like, I think your business is great. I think you suck. And I thought that was a great response.
0: More rude. How Kelly Clarkson was treated or how Dak Prescott was treated. Cowboys. Back to the Cowboys.
1: But I think we could all agree, Cove, that...
0: I think the 49ers take the Cowboys.
1: I think we could all agree, though, that Dak Prescott handled that moment with class.
0: He really did, bro.
1: He could have floofed the handle and been a viral moment, right?
4: Or how Diggs was treated.
0: Who are you?
1: That's a good one.
4: It's a three-layer dip.
0: All right, so you know what? I really think Dak Prescott was treated the most rude out of all those stories and handled it with class.
1: You're right, Rich. So you think they beat the Cowboys?
0: Yeah, I do.
1: 8-0. Now we're waiting for you to tell us if you think they go into Atlanta and win. Danny G, what are your thoughts on that? I think if there's going to be a game that
7: Niners Falcons, like I don't know, out of the blue, you think Atlanta's the one that gets them, huh?
1: They just, you know, can they stop their run game? Is Penix healthy? There's so many questions.
4: I'm also curious. I know the Raiders didn't get off their defense, didn't get off the bus for yesterday's game in New England, but Battle of the Bay, it's going to be a big-time Raider crowd there, kind of like SoFi Rich.
1: Really?
4: It'll be 50-50 well, Raider Niner fans
1: No one wants their team to be undefeated because that almost feels too weird,
4: yeah.
1: Right?
4: Sure, yeah.
1: Like, but if it's like once that O is gone, even in the fight game.
4: Yeah.
1: You know how fighters fight with so much more of a freedom once they have – they don't care about the loss anymore.
4: Rich, Clint Kubiak knows Shanahan well, obviously. I just think that's going to be a game that you should pay attention to.
1: Let's just say, all right, for now, Rich – either the Falcons or the Raiders maybe sneak one by them.
7: So they play against the Seahawks again the end of November. So you're saying there's a very good chance they could be 9-1 going into that game.
1: Yeah. And I think they take that. I think you rise to the competition too. And I think they take the.
7: Even if they drop two.
1: Seahawks again.
7: Even if they drop two, you're saying they could be 8-2.
1: Yeah. I wouldn't say that in front of Dan Byer, but I'll say that now.
7: They could be 8-2 going into that game. And I think that's why I'm saying with a little fluff part of their schedule coming up, knock on wood, with a not hard next month. That's why the Niners watching the Seahawks and Rams both drop a couple could be huge down the stretch. Because right now, like I said, if the Rams lose tonight to Buffalo, which I think will happen, they'll be three games up and have the tiebreaker over the Rams this early into the season. The Rams would have a lot of making up to do with very little margin of error. They'll make the playoffs as a wild card likely. Maybe. Who knows?
2: You know what they say, Rich. Making up is hard to do.
7: They've always said that. Just interesting to see where the 49ers, I mean, I'm a homer, so of course I think they're great, but it is interesting to think that after 10 games, they could be 9-1.
1: 49ers solid. Yeah. Solid this year.
4: By the way, Kay Rain in our YouTube chat, he agrees. He says, Falcons play great in games they shouldn't win.
7: Yeah.
4: That's a good point.
7: So, hey, I'm sure the Niners will drop a couple, and I don't expect or necessarily want them to be undefeated. That feels weird. Like it's a jinx of sorts,
1: I agree
7: right?
1: with you. Yeah, it is. Because then you're playing to keep the O as opposed to win.
7: Yeah, so.
1: Playing a little on defensive on eggshells a little bit.
7: There you go. Any other final observations before we get to last one standing from week 5? MLB playoffs. Anything else?
1: Oh, what'd you think of the Packers uniforms? I'm surprised you didn't bring that up.
7: You know, my wife's a Packers fan and thought they were awesome. And I agree.
1: I thought it looked cool, too.
7: I think they look super cool. And
1: there was a name for them. Does anyone know or no? They named the color.
2: Yeah, Statue of Liberty Green.
1: Was that what it was? But no, it was another name. Hold on.
2: Oh.
1: Green Bay.
2: Oxidized metal green.
7: You know, I will say this.
4: It's medium Shrek.
7: I wrote down medium Shrek.
2: Teal.
1: The rivalry set? No, that wasn't
7: I mean, the
1: it.
7: Rivalry.
1: No, yeah, that's not
2: no, I did hear that. I don't know.
1: They call this. They call the color something.
7: But I did write down Packers ? On my notes, which means I did want to bring up the fact that just when we all talked last week about how like yo the Packers ass is
4: who
7: Matt
4: stuck
7: LaFleur,
4: up for LaFleur.
7: You did.
4: Yeah.
7: Matt, I was like, is Matt LaFleur in the hot seat? And then they go. I mean, I know it's a home game, but they beat up on a division rival in the Bears. That's a great place to be right now because that division, Danny G, it's back to like. Back to ground, you know, back to zero. Look at that division right now. The NFC North has all teams other than the Vikings. The Vikings are 5-0, but all the other teams are 3-2.
1: Packers, vintage green and alabaster and gold.
7: Alabaster.
1: Alabaster.
4: Sounds like
1: gold.
4: A fish.
1: Yep. So that's what they went with. And you know what really worked?
7: Have the alabaster. I'll have the risotto alabaster. Thank you. Thank you.
2: Sounds like halibut and albatross combined into alabaster.
7: What type of, do you have any sauce for the alabaster? What do you mean?
1: Inside the uniform is a statement. It says, making history since 1919. It had the Lombardi era alternate logo on the chest.
7: But I like the font, too.
1: With the off-white pants. It was the off-white pants and that engraved font. It really did pop. It looked cool. It was like, oh, wow. And Scott Hansen, you probably heard this, Danny G, red zoning is like they're gonna sell a lot of jerseys after this weekend.
4: Yeah,
1: a lot of new jerseys. So
4: by the way, speaking of jerseys, one we're gonna get now, I don't have any college jerseys. I'd love to get this one. Friend of the family, I gotta shout him out right now. QB1 for the UCLA Bruins. You see this on Saturday? Ty Diefenbach. He's the quarterback from Agoura Hills who threw to Jaden's teammates, my stepson. So Jaden, I showed you guys videos of when he played football for Agoura, and their tall quarterback was Ty. Ty and his family, a friend of us. So Ty's hung out in the living room at our house and has been over for dinner before. And we get these text alerts on Saturday like, yo, UCLA starter got injured. Ty's going in. And Ty wound up upsetting Oregon.
7: That's dope,
4: man. It was so dope.
7: Cool.
4: And then today he was named the starter for UCLA.
7: Dude, that's sweet. Why don't you have him over and order your trash Topper's pizza?
8: You bring the family over.
4: How dare you?
8: Yeah. No, man, I just want to congratulate you with some Toppers.
7: Yeah, some terrible pizza.
4: And you know what? Ty would love that Toppers.
7: You could have a stomachache for next Saturday.
4: He'd also look down on you, Rich, because he's 3 inches taller, and he'd smack you for talking smack about Toppers.
7: There you go. Hey, congrats, Ty, and congrats to the fam. That's exciting, man.
4: Really
7: exciting. All right, well, listen, as we keep an eye on this pretty close game, Dodgers-Brewers, we're going to get to last one standing next. If you want to play, the number is 877-99 on Fox. We're going to give away a prize. Give away a prize. We'll do some trivia, and we want you to be involved.
4: Yeah, we have a prize pack.
0: Yeah, the tailgate prize pack available with the grilling apron and the koozies and the little footballs and everything. 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
21: Look out for a vehicle fire getting cleared up southbound on Florida's Turnpike near State Road 417. An accident blocking two left lanes on 408 eastbound before that I-4 exit on I-4 eastbound through the city. There's a correction here. There's not a serious accident in the area. There's just heavy congestion. See traffic troubles? Call the Valvoline Instant Oil Change traffic tip line at 866-676-8477 from the Traffic Center. I'm James, Birmingham.
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7: All right, CNR, Covino, and Rich, Monday here on Fox Sports Radio. And you know, after a terrible life scenario last year for Vesia, it's nice to see him playing a role in this year's postseason. Just got out of a jam for the Doyers, but the Brewers did get a hit before that, Danny G. They're up 3-2.
0: Props to the captain, Christian Yelich, came in big.
7: Yelich, definitely. What a moment for him, right?
0: Good for him.
7: Danny's like, not a moment at all.
0: And by the way, Iowa Sam playing some Van Halen Pretty Woman in reference to Kelly Clarkson's horrible situation.
31: No! With her Kelly Clarkson!
0: Pretty Woman situation. Which is honestly the craziest viral story right now. Everyone's talking about it. But well, I honestly get crappy treatment, you know, every time I go into a store.
7: There's scenarios of reaction, Covino, right? And like, how do you react? Like Kelly Clarkson calling out a small business for treating her like trash. You know, we said before, Dak Prescott not reacting when someone goes, embarrassing.
0: I think the damage she's like, causing this small business is far worse than how they probably treated her.
7: And truthfully, if anything, though, that small business probably gets love now. Right?
0: I don't know, but I will say I do really appreciate Kelly Clarkson, though.
7: But reaction. We talk a lot about reaction. Look at Greenlaw reacting to trash talk, headbutts a guy, and now he's suspended. So,
0: all right. 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
7: How about this? More game day? 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All right. Now it's time to play a game. Let's give away some prizes. Get involved. 877-99 on Fox. We're playing Last One Standing.
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3: Last One Standing.
4: Ooh. All right, I have 4 categories ready to go and no Dan Beyer, which means the guys have a chance. If needed, a tiebreaker. Each contestant gets 5 seconds to stay alive in the round. If you run out of time or answer incorrectly, Sam takes you out with his big bad buzzer.
7: Oh, no.
4: You don't want to hear that. We keep battling until you are the last one standing. If you win 2 of the rounds, you are the top dog. Let's meet the contestants. 13-time winner, Steve Covino.
7: Yo! I like you. Stuck on Brock Purdy's number. I'm stuck on A-Rod.
4: And right next to him, stuck on 20, is Rich Davis.
7: Hey! I'm stuck.
4: In for 53-time winner, Dan Beyer, is 6-time winner, Isaac Lohenkamp.
6: Hi, Carl. Y'all still don't have a chance.
4: Ooh. All right, let's go to the studio line, see who's playing for a tailgate grilling apron prize pack. Thank you for all the calls coming in. Bill in Peoria, Illinois, was first through.
7: Oh, really? Billy boy!
0: Hey, Bill.
8: What's that?
0: What's up, buddy?
4: Hey, Bill, what do you do for a living there in Illinois?
8: I work for a restoration company.
7: Nice, man.
8: Fire, water, mold,
7: Bill,
8: whatnot.
7: Bill gave us a, what up? You know that commercial's 25 years old?
4: Jeez.
7: Wow. Yeah. You know how you remember? They were using, not to derail the conversation, they were using landlines. Remember they were picking up, like, home phones, like, hello, what up? They were using, like, real phones. That's how old that commercial is.
4: Rich still has one of those long cord phones in his kitchen. It's an olive green color.
7: Hilarious.
4: All right, by the way, Brandon is the fact checker during this game.
7: What's up, Brandon?
0: Hey, Brandon.
4: So be patient with him. He's going to check the answers. All right, clock will start when I say your name. Here's the first category. Stack the sticks. You have 5 seconds to name one of the 24 NFL receivers who accumulated at least 13,000 career regular season receiving yards.
7: Huh.
4: 13,000 or more, 21 wide receivers, and 3 tight ends on the board.
7: Ooh. Can you hand Brandon an extra pen so we can keep track of it?
0: Okay.
7: I'm sorry about that.
0: Yeah, it's okay. All right, I'll kick it off.
4: All right, we start with Covino, and the clock begins right now. Go.
0: Speaking of Brandon's 49ers, Jerry Rice.
7: Yeah.
9: Of course. Number one.
4: Rich.
7: To quote Outkast, catch a beat running like Randy Moss.
9: Ah. Randy Moss, yeah. Yes, 4.
4: All right, and Ilo?
6: Antonio Gates.
7: Ooh, yeah!
9: He should be on here. Hold on, let me check.
6: Oh, no.
9: He's not on.
6: One and done.
0: No.
9: I don't think he's on here. Am I tripping,
7: what? Danny G?
4: That's the complete list from Spotty Boy.
7: Wide receivers, huh?
4: Wide receivers and tight ends.
7: Oh, and tight ends.
4: Yeah, 3. There's 3 tight ends on the board. All right, Bill?
8: Kellen Winslow.
9: What was the answer?
4: Kellen Winslow.
9: Oh, Kellen Winslow.
6: Oh, you were right about Antonio Gates. He ain't on there.
9: I don't see Winslow either.
4: Right. It's between C and R.
6: Chargers disappoint people again.
9: Who would have thought?
4: Cove?
0: Terrell Owens.
9: Yeah, of course. 3rd.
4: Rich.
6: I'm going to go Megatron.
9: Calvin Johnson. Am I tripping? Where's Calvin Johnson? Remember, he retired early. I don't know if he's on.
6: Yeah.
4: Play long.
6: Yeah.
4: Oh, Covino gets that round.
9: Yep.
7: Can I throw some names out there? I have Steve Largent, Chad Ochocinco. I have a bunch
9: of them. Yeah, Steve Largent.
7: How about, is Chris Carter on there? I don't know.
6: Charlie.
7: Is Witten on there?
9: Chris Carter, Tony Gonzalez, Travis Kelce.
6: How about Charlie Joyner.
7: Hold on. We got the list up.
6: At Covino.
9: What about Mike Evans? Mike Evans, 49ers legend, Mike Evans.
7: He's on there?
9: Boss
6: should be, right? Wow.
9: Yeah.
7: Andre Johnson.
0: Tony Gonzalez. That's an obvious one.
7: I did my stupid thing where
9: Larry Fitzgerald, when
7: you pick your randos first and you have a bunch of them.
9: Yeah. It's the worst.
7: I hate this game.
4: All right. Covino on the board as we go to the second category. A year like no other. You have 5 seconds to name an MLB player who won league MVP and the World Series MVP in the same season. This is since 1969. 13 answers on the board.
2: Wow.
4: 3 are active players.
2: That many?
7: Wait, hold on.
4: Yeah, come on.
2: The league MVP and World Series MVP? There were 13 of them? Wow.
4: Let's see. 5 seconds to name an MLB player who won league MVP and the World Series. Yeah. 13 wow. answers on the board. Yeah.
2: Okay.
4: All right. You might not be thinking all 13, but they're there.
2: Damn.
4: All right. We go in reverse order. Billy, you're up. Go.
10: Jeter.
9: No, he didn't win MVP.
4: I'm sorry, Ilo.
2: Oh, it wasn't Orr Hershiser because Kirk Gibson won it that year. I'm melting down.
7: Yeah.
2: Alex Rodriguez?
7: No.
9: No.
4: All right. Rich.
2: Too late.
4: Richie?
7: Three. I'm going to go A-Rod.
9: Yes, he already said A-Rod. Right?
7: Oh, who said A-Rod?
2: I was too late.
9: Oh, I mean, A-Rod's not on the list.
4: Oh.
9: All right, he said it already.
7: He said it already. Jose Canseco?
4: There's controversy.
9: Jose Canseco is also not on here.
7: Okay. All right.
4: I think I get it right, but I win anyway.
7: Yeah. No, you don't win it. You have to give an answer.
4: It's process of elimination.
7: It's not the last one standing.
9: Yeah,
7: I trust you.
9: You can't
7: not give an answer.
2: Altuve.
7: Danny G tricked us.
9: Is Chris Bryant technically active?
4: Yeah, he's not, because he's too active.
9: Chris Bryant's been on the injured list for two years.
4: I mean, he signed to a team.
31: I am today. Okay. 14, bro. Let's go.
2: Wow.
4: Brandon, read the names.
2: Yeah.
9: Boog Powell, Buster Posey, mm-hmm. Cal Ripken Jr., Joe Morgan, twice.
4: Yes.
9: Jose Altuve, which you got. Kirk Gibson, which you had, and you didn't do it.
2: No. Kirk Gibson was the MVP, but the World Series MVP that year was Orr Hershiser.
9: It says Kirk Gibson in 88.
2: Kirk Gibson was not the World Series MVP in 88.
7: It was World Series winner and MVP. He won the MVP and won the World Series.
4: Gotcha. Yes.
9: Betts, Mookie Betts.
7: I totally misunderstood the question.
9: 2018, Shohei Ohtani, 2024. Because Ohtani didn't win. He didn't win World Series.
7: What a shame.
2: No, that's BS.
7: I agree with you. But let's see.
4: Okay, right. Yeah, the list is up on
7: you
4: these
7: said
4: two
7: World
4: pages
7: Series
4: right now.
7: MVP and MVP in the same season.
2: Yes,
7: that's exactly what
2: no,
7: he said.
2: No, that's not. I thought it was World Series MVP
7: and
2: regular
7: Series
2: season
7: win.
2: MVP.
7: Yeah,
2: but it was actually that's World Series winner and league
7: that's
2: MVP.
7: That's why none of us said Ohtani. Yeah.
31: Hey, dude, you can't blame Danny because you misunderstood
7: no,
31: the question.
7: No, that's why no one said Ohtani.
31: I understood the question.
4: I may have misspoke by saying MVP twice.
7: You did.
4: Okay, listen. What if I give everybody a point for that? No, Covino.
31: No way. They got it wrong.
7: He said it.
31: I will appeal. I won this game.
9: Okay, you can appeal, like Dre Greenlaw. Oh,
7: you can appeal. We realize that no one ever wins appeals in sports anyway, so you can appeal.
31: No way.
9: You're going to win a banana appeal.
31: I want to hear the audio.
7: Okay.
31: Because how did I understand the question?
4: I think I might have said MVP twice, so
7: you
4: it might
7: did,
4: be my bad.
7: Which is why...
9: B.S. Baracus.
7: Covino.
9: These guys are sore baby, crybaby losers.
7: Covino, why do you think none of us...
9: Crybaby.
7: Why do you think none of us said Shohei Ohtani?
31: Because you're a bonehead, that's why.
7: I had Altuve written down. I had Sally Perez, maybe. I was thinking maybe he won that year, But if
31: none of us said Ohtani, you don't think the question was not said right?
9: No.
4: I got to go back and listen, because here's the way I wrote it. You have 5 seconds to name an MLB player who won league MVP and the World Series in the same season.
7: No,
4: since
7: you said World Series MVP.
31: I totally understood what he was getting at. I want to hear it again.
4: We'll go back to the video. We'll go back to the
31: back
4: tape.
31: To the
11: this is an outrage.
7: Hey, give it
11: I demand an investigation.
7: Give it to Covino if he wants it that way. That's cool.
10: I am outraged.
7: What way? How did I understand?
31: I could read
7: Danny G's mind.
31: Let's do the bonus question just for fun, because I know you have others.
4: Okay. All right,
31: give us one more just for fun.
4: So you want to do another category?
31: Yeah, just for fun. Why
4: Covino gets the W.
31: Yeah, he'll give him the W.
4: All right, third category.
31: I don't want your charity win. I won.
4: You did.
31: We'll give it. I lost.
4: Want to
31: give it? We'll give it.
2: I got the answer right.
31: You guys didn't. I won the game. Yeah. You know, I think you're doing me favors.
2: Covino won it fair and square.
31: Yeah. I don't know. I got the answer right, and you did it.
4: The category people are going to be talking about for years. All right, let's go to the third category for fun here. The nation's best. You have 5 seconds to name a Heisman Trophy winner since the year 2000 who has played or is playing in the NFL. 24 answers on the board, 13 still active on NFL rosters. Sound good? All right, okay. Covino, you're up first starting right now.
31: You got to still be playing now or no? Just since 2000.
2: Yeah. Who have played?
9: Manziel, yep, of course, on the list.
4: All right, Rich.
31: Kyler Murray.
9: Of course, and he's active.
4: Ilo.
2: Matt Leinart.
9: Not active, but yes, playing. That is correct.
4: Okay, and Bill.
10: Reggie Bush.
9: Reggie Bush, yes.
4: Yes, sir. Covino.
31: Mariota.
9: Yep, Mariota, one of the active ones.
4: Rich.
31: Joe Burrow.
9: Yep, an active one as well.
4: Ilo.
2: Carson Palmer.
9: Yes, not active, but yes, he played.
4: Billy. Ooh. Three, two.
10: Barry Sanders.
9: Since 2000, I don't know.
4: No. Covino.
2: Tua Tagovailoa.
9: Did Tua win the Heisman?
31: Yeah, I believe he did.
2: Yeah.
9: Are we sure? I don't.
31: Yeah, didn't he?
9: Am I tripping? Yes. I don't see him on here, Danny G.
4: Ilo, check your computer.
31: Did he just win a national championship?
9: He did not.
2: He definitely won a national championship.
4: He won a championship.
31: That's what I was thinking.
10: Tagovailoa.
2: No, apparently he did not.
4: Yes. Rich.
31: Yes.
2: RG3.
9: Of course.
2: Yeah, good one.
4: Ilo.
2: I'm going to guess Jalen Hurts.
9: Jalen Hurts did not win.
2: Ow!
4: Hey, so Rich wins that round, right?
9: You hear the rest of them?
2: Yeah.
9: Baker, Bryce Young, Caleb Williams, Cam Newton, Derrick Henry, Devontae Smith, Fernando Mendoza, Jameis Winston, Jaden Daniels, Lamar Jackson, Mark Ingram.
31: We never mentioned that Fernando made his debut this weekend.
9: Tim Tebow. That's because he threw
31: Interestingly enough,
4: he started 5 for 5.
31: I'm surprised we stalled so quickly on that one, right? Yeah. Just think of the Heisman. Yeah.
2: You know what? I misunderstood it. That's why.
31: Know what I was drawing a blank on?
2: I thought it was who almost won the Heisman.
31: I have a question. When he plays back how he incorrectly said it, will you drop it?
4: No. Somebody in the chat said, Danny, you said MVP one of the times when you were repeating it. So, my bad. All right.
31: Guy asked the wrong question. You won.
4: Yeah, sometimes can't read my own writing. All right, congratulations. Covino gets the win, guys.
31: Yeah, so it's his 14th victory. Way to go, Cove. Way to go. Awesome. You guys are awesome.
2: Way to go. I mean, I would take it if I were you.
31: All right, Ilo, ready to get into an update, buddy?
2: Actually, I'm not. I mean, I'm humiliated. That's the worst performance I've ever had.
31: Hold on now.
2: We
31: talked to your wife. Oh, at the game. Okay, I'm sorry. Go on.
2: No, you can actually talk to your wife. You can actually talk to my wife. It was even worse than that.
31: That's funny.
2: And that's a... Well, let's be honest, it's a high bar. So anyway, game two of the National League Championship Series. As we speak, the Milwaukee Brewers have a 3-2 lead over the Los Angeles Dodgers. In the bottom of the fourth inning, the Dodgers led 2-1 going into the bottom of the third. David Hamilton singled. Bryce Terang walked. And then Jake Bowers drew a 2-out walk in a 12-pitch plate appearance against Dodgers starting pitcher Yoshinobu Yamamoto that loaded the bases. And then Christian Yelich, not in the starting lineup yesterday, made up for it, atoning. He followed with a 2-run single to give the Brewers the lead. It also knocked Yamamoto out of the game after just 2 2/3 innings, but he was up to 75 pitches, 12 of them coming on that walk that Jake Bowers drew. So now, as we complete 4 innings of play in Game 2 of the National League Championship Series, it's Milwaukee 3, the Dodgers 2. The NFL today suspended San Francisco 49ers linebacker Dre Greenlaw 1 game without pay for headbutting the Seahawks' Ernest Jones yesterday. NFL media reports Greenlaw will appeal. 49ers head coach Kyle Shanahan announced the receiver Deebo Samuel expected to miss at least a couple of weeks with a hamstring injury that he sustained during yesterday's win over Seattle. Finally, in college football, ESPN reported that undefeated and 12th-ranked UCLA quarterback Nico Iamaleava out indefinitely because of a knee injury suffered in Saturday's win at Oregon. Back to you guys.
31: Thank you.
9: Thank you, Isaac Lowenkron. We'll talk a little more
31: week five of the NFL. Give you a little preview of tonight, which is going to be one of the best games you would think as far as primetime games on Monday night so far. Bills? Rams? Let's go. We'll do that next. More Kevin on Rich right here on Fox Sports Radio.
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8: From the West 2 First Warning Weather Center, I'm meteorologist Cam Tran. It's going to be a gorgeous night to get outside. We are looking at mostly clear skies and comfortable conditions with a low of 68 degrees. It will be another stunning fall day ahead for tomorrow. Expect mostly sunny skies, low humidity, and a dry day with a high temperature of 86 degrees. And Wednesday's also looking quite nice. Expect mostly sunny skies with a high temperature of 87 degrees with just a 20% chance of a quick isolated rain shower. With Central Florida's most accurate weather forecast, I'm meteorologist Cam Tran.
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4: Yeah, and he's going to be playing off of a bye week too.
0: Yes. So he'll be extra focused, more energized to be here on the show tomorrow. So join us as well.
31: I just saw that the Dodgers tied it up, and I had to look it up. I looked away for a second, and
4: it was an overthrow.
31: Tommy Edmond did a sacrifice bunt, and the pitcher, unfortunately, overthrew the first baseman.
0: Gotta put the ball in play, man.
31: You know, that's a small ball right there. Yep. You know, so look at that. Mookie up now with the runner on second. Yeah,
0: when you strike out 21 times in one game, you know, it's hard to win that game. You got to put it in play. Let things happen. Put pressure on the defense.
31: It's going to be a good series. I mean, I'd like to think it is. I mean, Danny probably was like, I hope not. But
4: For the sake of baseball, I hope so.
31: You know, I wonder if it makes any difference whatsoever, though, if the Dodgers win. People that think, here's the catch 22. The people that think baseball needs to change, like, we need some salary cap and a salary floor, and we need things different, then you should be rooting for the Dodgers, because that'll prove your point, right?
4: But it's already backfiring on the people crying about that, though, Rich. Here's a crazy stat.
31: Yeah.
4: The three other teams in this, besides the Dodgers, their total salary is not as much as the Dodgers.
31: No, that's what I'm saying. So I'm saying the big picture is the people that like to bellyache about baseball needs to change, they should root for the Dodgers.
4: I think it's too late already.
31: Because they'll make their point in the final four teams. Dodgers won again. See, now if the World Series is the Brewers, Rays, or Brewers, Guardians, and it's like two teams that are like 26 and 29 in payroll, then their argument stinks. The Dodgers help their argument, so people that are like, these change, they secretly should want the Dodgers to win because it just proves their point.
4: I don't think it does, Rich, because the three other teams have salaries that are nowhere near the, you know, the like of the Dodgers and the Yankees and the Mets. And I mean, come on, man. It's just an old, stale, whiny, crybaby type thing.
0: I mean, it's something we knew for a long time that you just can't buy championships. I mean, I do think that the Dodgers have advantages, but it doesn't guarantee anything.
31: Well, most of the time you could buy yourself playoff appearances. Winning the whole thing is lightning in a bottle, chemistry.
0: And the Dodgers take the lead.
4: Oh, close play at home plate.
0: They're going back to
31: you. I think Tommy Edman got in there. And I think you talk about small ball and how the Brewers try to win. You talk about how the Brewers try to win with small ball. The Dodgers just bunted a guy over. Mookie Betts hit a ground ball to the right side to move into third. And then Freddie Freeman just hit a sac fly. So let's see. Play at the plate. Did he get him? He got him.
0: No.
31: See the other side? If he touched the other side of him.
0: Isn't it was close.
31: Danny G, isn't it wild to think now we'll see. In the postseason?
4: No. Oh, did he get his hit?
0: I don't know.
4: No, that's close. I don't know. I don't know if they can reverse it.
0: He was called safe, so it has to be convincing.
4: But then from there, you can't see if his foot's in. Yeah.
0: You don't know when he hits him in the back.
31: And
4: you'll see this highlight later. You'll know what we're reacting to.
31: From there, it looks like, oh,
0: safe.
31: I think he got in there. And by the way, isn't it wild how in the NFL, Major League Baseball, every pro sport, every time, what if the glove strings hit him? I'm not even joking.
0: Yeah, I think that counts.
31: Because look at the strings of the glove. Hit his jersey.
4: That's like you talking about the little rubber pellets coming off the AstroTurf.
31: No, but if the strings on his glove count.
4: I don't think the strings on his glove go.
0: Do they not count? I think they do count. Yeah, I think they do.
31: The strings on his glove hit him before the foot.
0: Next year, you're going to see catchers with like long-ass strings down their glove.
31: like dreads on their glove. Yeah. But Danny, isn't it wild how in Major League Baseball or NFL, like I said, why is it always the most important games that have the calls where you're like, it can't be closer? The 49ers Seahawks, if that was Cooper Kupp, did he get the first down? This play, it's always the big game. It's a goal line stand where it's like, did he fumble? Did the ball come loose? Look at the strings on his freaking glove. Look at the string. Hit his jersey right there.
4: I don't think so.
31: The swooping string.
0: The swooping action.
31: Safe.
4: Yeah.
0: Safe.
31: There you go. Call stands.
0: So the Dodgers are winning 4-3.
31: So I guess
0: we learned
31: the strings don't count.
0: Or just not convincing enough to turn it over.
31: Look at the string. See, that's what I'm saying. Look. String.
4: But his foot's already on the plate.
31: Look. Yeah, go back.
4: You can't see his other foot's already in. Look.
31: No, the other foot's not in.
4: Yeah, look. Boom, right there.
31: No, but the
4: it's bang, bang with your strings.
31: The string doesn't count, because if the string counted, out!
4: Rich with string gate over
2: right
4: here.
2: Maestro, quit talking about strings.
4: Yeah, we need your pick for tonight's game.
31: My pick for tonight's game is simple.
0: It's a big one.
31: It's simple.
0: Bills-Rams tonight. What's your simple pick?
31: And by the way, Danny, I am rooting for the Dodgers to tie it up only because I told you my bet tonight was a parlay that can't fail. And that parlay is Dodgers money line, right? Dodgers money line and Buffalo Bills +3.5. You would say, oh, you're not going all L.A. Monday? I'm not going all L.A. Monday. Bills +3.5. Even if the Rams find a way to win by a field goal, close game, down to the wire, overtime, I don't know, man. I get it. It's in L.A., but do you really think that stadium's not going to have Bills Mafia represent? You really think L.A. SoFi is some crazy home field advantage? It's not. So I love Bills getting 3.5. In fact, I would always go to say money line's fine too. All right, we'll see you guys tomorrow. Enjoy. Until then, arrivederci, baby.
9: See you in the promised land. Goodbye.
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1: We're in the midst of the absolute apex in sports. 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And you can get in on all the action over on Hard Rock Bet. 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

0: 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Florida was tied at 10 late in the first half, but the Tigers scored 35 straight and piled up over 560 yards of offense. The Gators running for just 42. 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
6: Running into a minor delay on westbound I-4 as you work your way from Sand Lake Road over to the exit for downtown Disney and Highway 535. Currently no problems to report on the Turnpike or the Greenway at this point. Also looking pretty good on the eastbound 408 approaching I-4, earlier accident clearing. If you see traffic problems, call the Valvoline Instant Oil Change Traffic Tip Line, 866-676-8477. From the Traffic Center, I'm Steve Foster.
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10: Guaranteed human. Two runs in the top of the fifth inning as they chase starter Logan Henderson. The Dodgers starter Yoshinobu Yamamoto was down 3-2 after his 2 2/3 innings. So each starter out early, and the Brewers had the lead. But Logan Henderson is responsible for giving up the two of the four runs via his throwing errors. There is an opener of the ALCS coming up in an hour. Drew Rasmussen and top seed Tampa Bay hosting Cleveland. The Monday Night Football matchup is Buffalo at the Rams, and Bills wide receiver DJ Moore is not active for the game due to a shoulder injury. 49ers linebacker Dre Greenlaw was suspended one game. He was kicked out on Sunday for headbutting an opponent. I'm Steve Besager.
2: One guy is happily divorced. One guy is happily married. One guy gets called daddy by his three beautiful daughters. One guy gets called daddy after a credit card approval. One guy won a state high school basketball championship. One guy only covered a state high school basketball championship. One guy's been inducted into three halls of fame. One guy has only mopped a hall. Does this seem weird to anybody else? Can this sports writer and this sports fan share a radio show without driving each other crazy? 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
11: Password.
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13: All right. It is the Odd Couple, Fox Sports Radio, on a Magic City Monday. Man, we got a big show for you today. So much going on here in Los Angeles. We got a little football action, the Rams and the Bills, a big game coming up. And baseball right now, Dodgers and Brewers tied at

0: 4-4.
1: Got a good one going
0: on. Contreras with a monster home run to center field. Yamamoto knocked out his earliest departure of a postseason game. 2 2/3 innings, 75 pitches.
1: Well, he might have threw like 40, it seemed like, in that third. I don't know. 36. Yeah, I was on the phone. Rob G, I kept going, hey, he's still in this inning.
0: Still pitching.
1: He's still pitching. Yeah, it was a rough one.
0: Right.
1: However, we got a game. This is a good one, right?
0: Oh, no,
1: right?
0: No. Excited. It's a big game, and the Dodgers know they don't want to go down 0-2. And
1: you know the
0: Brewers are like, if you go down 0-2, probably lose, I'd say, 75% of the time.
1: 8-3.
0: Yeah, it's high. Yeah, you don't want to go down 0-2. Because it's hard. You got to win 4 out of 5. And don't forget, yes, 3 are in L.A., but all they got to do is go to L.A. and win one game, and then all you got to do is go home and win one game.
1: Not to mention, if a team beats, you know, some momentum in Baltimore, they're feeling good, they got something going. And as we keep talking about, I have to keep reminding people, you know, I work with Spectrum, and everybody, oh, man. I said, the Brewers had the best record in baseball the last few seasons.
0: Right, that's not acting like they're not a good team.
1: Yeah, this is a very good team. So, it's a good one. This is what you want, too, by the way. You want a good season.
0: No,
1: man.
0: Definitely. All right. We got a lot to get to on this.
1: Sure do.
0: Magic City Monday.
1: Hey!
0: Okay, Rob G. What was that? Iowa Sam.
1: Yep.
0: Steve DeSager's at the anchor desk.
2: Hey,
0: and, of course, Elijah is our social media guru. So, we are in full effect. Let me welcome in my co-host, Kelvin Washington.
1: What's up, man?
0: Kelvin Washington.
1: Magic City Monday. I ain't even going to get into it just because you rehash everything. We got Monday Night Football, baseball, a couple games going on, one going on, one later. So, big day, some good sports. Weekend was good. Everything good with you?
0: Oh, yeah. All good, yeah.
2: Rob Parker.
1: Hold on. I know my computer ain't there. Ain't this a blip? Let me get one of these chargers, Elijah. Let me get one of these chargers.
0: All right, so we got that. All right, man, it was some bad football, bad coaching.
1: You ain't never lied.
0: That might have been the worst that I can remember, where so many, you know, bad
1: fumbles and
0: plays, calls,
1: coaching.
0: Yeah, coaching. Like, there were at least 5 kind of bad coaching things. Rob G, it was a mess in the NFL.
2: Hey, as good as this game 2 is in the NLCS, that's how bad the coaching was on Sunday.
1: No doubt. It might have been worse.
2: Most of the NFL, and none worse than what we saw there in D.C., between the New York Giants.
0: Because the football Giants did the same thing. Pretty bad.
2: Washington Commanders. So it goes to the Commanders had the game won. Found a way to fumble it away there in regulation. Goes to overtime. And then the Giants returned the favor by literally fumbling the game away. Cam Scatterboo, as they're driving in for the game-winning field goal, fumbles the ball away.
0: But he's trying to get extra yards.
2: In the rain.
0: You don't need extra yards. You're in field goal range. What are you doing?
1: And the ball has been flopping all over all game. Yeah. Like, just take it easy.
2: So it goes back to Washington. Jaden Daniels makes a couple of nice passes, a couple of great runs, and suddenly they're in field goal range. They're inside the 30 with 50 seconds left. No timeouts. And somehow, in the last 50 seconds, they never spike the ball. They never center the ball. They get one playoff, and it's a Jaden Daniels drop back to pass, scramble, get back to the line of scrimmage, get tackled. Doesn't ever get up to spike the ball, anything like that. They don't even get a field goal attempt off. And so after the game, of course, the game ends in a tie, Dan Quinn had to address the media. Take a listen.
3: We handed off to Rashad White, and it took entirely too long from there on, from subbing to clock awareness to clocking ball. You want to get to where the next one we're able to clock and kick. Those are the ones, and subbing and too slow with that. Our execution was just off.
0: And you know what?
1: What's that?
0: I'm not Jaden Daniels. I don't want to give him. I'm not giving him a pass or anything, Kelvin. I'm not, because you're the quarterback. You need to be like figuring this stuff out. But if you watch that play, he's not the only one lallygagging. Like, the whole, you know, offensive line is not running to get back into place. Mm-hmm. They have a play where wide receivers are way down the field. They're down. They can't get back. What was it? Where are you going? Like, none of it. And so, without further ado.
1: What's that?
0: Mr. Dan Quinn. You will not survive this, because you deserve to be fired. And this will be the beginning of the end. When they announce he's fired at the end of the season, you'll look back at this game. There's always a moment, you know, like when you fall in love and you meet somebody, or when you know it's the beginning of the end. I know Shannon and Skip said it wasn't with the put your glasses back on moment. Yeah. That wasn't it, but that was it for me. You were watching. I was watching. Am I right? Yeah, I was like, it's never going to be the same after that. Yeah. And yesterday, it can't be the same. And if your ownership, you know why it can't be the same? This is the same coach who blew that historic Super Bowl to the Patriots when he was the Falcons coach. And Kyle Shanahan was the offensive coordinator. You could say, well, he didn't call the play. No. Who's in charge? Dan Quinn is in charge. Everybody could say, take whatever responsibility. That's on the coach. That's poor coaching. That's when you look at a guy and say, you know what? Thank you, but no thank you. That game is supposed to be a win. You're fighting for your lives. The Cowboys just lost. You're playing your arch rivals, the Giants, right?
1: Yep.
0: No. If we were ever going to get right, we were going to get right there. And you didn't get right. And now the season could go the exact opposite, right? Go the other way.
1: Yeah.
0: Dan Quinn, he knows it. You see him throw his headset down after
1: the Rob just said, did you see him just sit at the 25-yard line?
0: Because
1: Rob G saw. He just, you know. Go ahead. I'll let you
0: know. And my thing is, if I'm Washington, I just have to take a look at that and say this team is not coached well enough, okay? That the offensive lineman didn't run back to get up the line. Nobody had any awareness that, for whatever reason, that they didn't have any timeouts and that they needed to get back to spike the ball. How are you spiking the ball after the clock has expired? I just don't even know how that even happens in an NFL game. So, Dan Quinn, thank you very much. You know what? We'll wait till the end of the season, I guess, and let you sweat it out and turn and twist and turn in the wind. But I think you just saw his swan song in that debacle against the Giants.
1: And you mentioned it. You know when you know that you know. And I think he knew. Does he maybe have the rest of the season? Sure. Maybe if they lose 5-6 straight, it happens during the season. But he knows. I think he knew that play looked bad on him, and it also looked bad on his quarterback. And that's a result of looking bad on you, meaning the team wasn't prepared. They weren't locked in. And I was saying this earlier because Rob G brought up a point when we were talking. A lot of the players and podcasts were like, oh, no, that's on Jaden. That's on Jaden. And I get it. It's the quarterback.
0: We got that.
1: But ultimately, bro, jump up and down, scream, spike, do something. Wave your hands. Do something and say, spike the ball. Throw it out of bounds. Do something.
0: But if all the players knew because the coaching was right, your offensive lineman would have.
1: And that's where it gets weird because there's some offensive lineman who came out. I have to get his name again. But he said, Chris Paul said that we did know. And with that, well, we knew we
0: didn't have to. Don't trust anybody named Chris Paul. You ain't winning a championship. Oh, I'm sorry.
1: And so,
0: and you can't make a big play in a big moment with Chris Paul.
1: Yeah, well, dang, you'd be right there, too. You'd be right there, but it won't happen. But my point is, I'm agreeing with you that even if Chris Paul knew it, the collective didn't seem to know it. It seemed like the whole team was kind of like, I don't know what we supposed to do. And I don't, will you go where and I go do what? And that was bad. And here's a couple other things that happened.
0: Brewers got the bases loaded.
1: Yeah, I see that. This is a wild game.
0: Wow.
1: Here's also why it was bad, Rob. Do you remember when the Giants were on their, like, 1-yard line and the Commanders just let the clock run out? You call a timeout. Make them force them to have to run another play to punt it or you know, just hug. You never
0: That's
1: know.
0: Coaching.
1: They fumble the handoff. And you get 2 points from a safety, you win the game, let alone if you recovered and got a touchdown. So there have been multiple points. Rob G, I brought this up in real time. You might not remember. A few weeks ago, when they were playing at the Dallas Cowboys, you take the easy field goal. They were on, like, Dallas's 8. Instead, you go for it. Jane Daniels' elbow snaps up. But if you take the 3, you're getting good, getting momentum, getting things going. He's had blunder after blunder where you start to lose confidence. And he doesn't have a success track record of, like, you know, of someone else where you go, well, we got to do it. All right. Well, he's won. Even a Nick Sirianni, who we'll get to later. But at least he can hang his hat.
0: He won a Super Bowl.
1: I got a
0: Super
1: Bowl.
0: You can say whatever you want.
1: Right. So at least he can hang on to that, even if you disagree with what happened. Dan Quinn doesn't have that. My last point, Jaden Daniels is their future. It might be time to get an offensive-minded coach where you can just lock in and say, this guy can elevate our guy. Because what's happening is, it's the C.J. Stroud's conversation. Jaden Daniels looks great, goes to an NFC Championship game, beats the Lions, And you're like, that's supposed to be what's to come, right? Like, we're going to see more of this. But between injuries and the offense not looking great and not getting the best out of their receivers and ultimately not elevating, you start to have this conversation. Maybe we need to find a guy for our new future in Jaden Daniels who can ride this thing out. And so I think Dan Quinn knows it. He, other than throw the headset down, which coaches do all the time, he stood on the 25-yard line after the game. Everybody's walking around, dapping up each other, and he just stood there. And I think he knew his time had come.
0: If you can't get fired for that, I don't. I'm dead serious. Like, you can't give away games in the NFL. They're so precious, so few. It's different if you lose and you get blown out or whatever. Like, that game is there for you, and all you need to do is spike the ball, kick the field goal. If the guy misses the field goal, that's not your fault. But to not even get a playoff, a kickoff in that situation.
1: It was so bad, Rob. I genuinely thought I was tripping. You know what I mean? With something so bad, I'm like, maybe I'm tripping. Yeah. Did they change the rules and like they get time back or something in overtime? Like,
4: I guess if we score here, the Giants will have time, so we should use all the time.
1: I'm like, what? Am I losing it? It was that bad that I thought I was tripping.
0: All right. Don't forget that you can check us out on the YouTube as well. That's right. 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Hit the subscribe button. After that, you can tap the thumbs up icon and comment away. Let us know if you agree with me or Kelvin, wherever you are.
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0: 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Should Dan Quinn be fired for the debacle yesterday in D.C.? 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
19: Rush hour volume pretty much dwindling for the night. A little bit of a delay on westbound I-4 going from the beach line over to the 535 exit. No problems to report on eastbound I-4 by the theme parks or through downtown Orlando. Checking in clear on the turnpike, the 408 and the 429. Also looking good on Colonial. If you see traffic problems, call the Valvoline Instant Oil Change traffic tip line 866-676-8477. From the traffic center, I'm Steve Oster. Rush hour volume pretty much dwindling for the night. A little bit of a delay on westbound I-4 going from the beach line over to the 535 exit. No problems to report on eastbound I-4 by the theme parks or through downtown Orlando. Checking in clear on the turnpike, the 408 and the 429. Also looking good on Colonial. If you see traffic problems, call the Valvoline Instant Oil Change traffic tip line 866-676-8477. From the traffic center, I'm Steve Oster.
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1: Yeah. Rob G, what time to be alive when this one was out? Wait, now I think about, what were you, eight? 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
3: You know what's crazy is we were at NABJ convention, and I think, where were we? Were we in St. Louis? We were somewhere on a boat. When I remember this song. Maybe it wasn't.
1: You know, I didn't start till 2010.
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1: Probably like...
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3: Trying to remember where we were.
1: 02?
3: All right, we got to get to
1: look it up. No more than 03.
3: But I remember being on a boat during NABJ and this song being hot.
1: Yeah. I don't miss with years of music. You can challenge me on
3: that. Well, you were a DJ. I mean, you better not.
1: That's a great point.
3: You were a DJ.
1: That's the other job all the time. Within a year, every single time. All right. 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
3: New business.
1: What?
3: Well, you have a friend or whatever, okay. And whatever, and you go and you wash their hair. That's the way you spend
1: Rob,
3: quality
1: wait,
3: time.
1: Ain't that just a hairdresser?
5: You would do anything for me, Rob? I'd ask you to wash my hair.
3: See, there you go. And that would be the way you would connect with a friend.
5: Yes.
3: You wash their hair.
5: I got good hair.
3: You feel vulnerable, too. You're scratching my dandruff.
1: I mean, Jesus did wash disciples' feet.
5: See what I'm saying?
1: Yeah. That's why I'm still working to be closer like Jesus, because I ain't there yet.
5: Can you wash my feet, Kay?
1: I ain't there yet.
5: Come on.
3: All right. Hey, 4-4, where are we? At the bottom of, is that the sixth?
1: Yeah.
3: Wow.
1: Flying.
3: The game is flying by. All right. 877-99 on Fox. Want to hear from you about Dan Quinn, the Commander's coach. I think he should be fired.
1: Yes, Kelvin, one time we agree. Yep.
3: He agrees with me. David.
1: And he knows it, too.
3: In D.C., you're on the Odd Couple Fox Sports Radio. What's up, David?
6: Hey, Rob. Hey, Kelvin. Thanks for taking my call.
1: Yeah, no doubt. Appreciate it.
6: I'm a native Washingtonian man, born and raised. And I was with us in the Redskins at our heyday, man. The John Riggins, the Super Bowl run.
3: When they had an 8-year waiting list for tickets. Mm-hmm. I know. I was there.
6: Yeah. I'm from D.C. We was at RFK Stadium. You know what, man? This man needs to be fired now, mid-season. It's like the equivalent of Rob, baseball-wise. You see a pitcher getting roughed up, struggling, man, put him out of his misery.
3: Right.
6: I'm going to make anybody. The season is over, basically. And you know what we do here in Washington? First of all, to me, a deal-breaker, he can't beat the Cowboys.
3: Yep.
6: Y'all don't think about this on a national level, but being a native Washingtonian dog.
3: I know what you mean. At some point, you got to beat him. Just
1: Michigan.
3: Like,
1: Ohio State.
3: It's like Green Bay and the Bears. You don't think that they felt like they had to win that game yesterday?
1: Last, was it two of the last three?
6: You can't beat the Cowboys. You got to go. And you know what? You keep hiring coaches that have been fired from someplace else over and over again. Man, when you get fired, man, it's over. And listen, the season is basically over, so you might as well take it. Oh, by the way, the Wizards, we're going to be good this year. Hey, Kelvin, I guarantee you we'll have a better record than the Pistons. The Wizards.
3: All right. There we go.
1: The Wizards are going to have a better than the Pistons?
3: Wow. All right. Thanks, David.
1: I'll take that bet, David. Call back. When NBA starts, call back, David. I'll take that bet.
3: Greg, in Wichita, you're on the Odd Couple Fox Sports Radio. What's up, Greg?
7: Gentlemen, what's up?
3: How
1: what
3: are you?
1: Up, G?
7: Quinn should not be fired. Not yet. See how the rest of the season goes. They lose 5-6 games in a row. Get rid of them now. But I think they ought to wait. On that play, though, Rob, I understand what you're saying, but the team couldn't get back.
3: I get the quarterback. I'm not saying he's the leader, but no, the offensive line.
1: Whole play was busted. Nobody was out there ready. Yeah. And what's the point of even doing it? Just kick and win.
7: If he clocks it when he should, there's nobody having a hurry to get back to it.
1: Here's the thing, though. They said that he wasn't going to clock it. They said it was actually about to be an out pass to get out of bounds.
3: Or throw it out of bounds.
1: Yeah. That was the point right there. They weren't intended to clock it. That would make too much sense.
7: That shouldn't have even happened, though, because they had one replay where Scatabo's knee was on the ground before he fumbled. They never showed that angle again. So it shouldn't have even been a fumble, bro. I think New York doesn't want to get on the refs, so they don't make change plays, but there was a replay.
3: You should have Harbaugh should have replayed it. Thanks for the call, Greg. That's crazy.
7: You bet.
1: Appreciate it.
3: If there was a play out there to be had, Andy in Washington, you're on the Odd Couple Fox Sports Radio. What's up, Andy?
8: Hey, thanks for taking the call.
3: Yes.
8: Can I just first say, wow, I'm glad I don't work for Rob Parker. Because I know. I've never heard of so many people getting fired.
1: Now, that is true. You don't fire at least 100 people since I joined this show.
3: Hey, Andy, I'm going to say this, though. And we replayed that from last year to football. What all the coaches I said in there, you remember that? I told them when they hired from the Raiders. I just forget.
1: From the Raiders.
8: The new guy?
3: Last year.
1: Who was last year?
8: Pete Carroll.
3: I knew that was a terrible hire. I said Harbaugh should be hired. Daboll should be fired. Yeah. All those guys got fired. And I'm just saying, Dan Quinn comes with a checkered past already. How is this happening? That's all I'm saying.
8: Yeah, and you know what? We're going to be adding to that pile of coaches soon after that debacle by Philadelphia in London.
3: Yep, another one.
1: Yeah, that's another one.
3: Thanks for the call.
1: This season alone, he's got
3: about three. Go ahead, Andy.
8: Just one last thing. The situational play drives me nuts. You could go to a high school game, and they're more prepared when it comes to situations.
3: Yeah, it's like
1: about four of them this year.
3: Yep, thanks. It's like they're not practicing. Like, you're supposed to be ready for that. Let's squeeze in one more. Chris in Indianapolis, you're on the Odd Couple Fox Sports Radio.
9: Hey, how y'all doing today? Rob and Kelly.
1: What's
3: doing
1: up,
3: great, Chris?
1: Chris?
3: Oh, man, appreciate you. How long you been listening?
9: I've been listening since you and Chris Broussard were doing your thing back in, 2018?
3: Wow, from the beginning, man. Appreciate the love. Thank you.
9: Yeah, I wanted to say that I do think Derek Quinn does need to be fired. But I wouldn't be so quick to push the button. A lot of that falls on Jalen Daniels.
3: Yeah, we're not giving him a pass. Kelvin and I are not giving him
1: a pass. No, he got it. But my point is, in the middle of it, you can't lose the game. Like, we can talk about it later. Was that Contreras again?
3: Oh, another hit. Yep.
1: He's getting on my nerves, man.
3: Hey.
1: My bad. Baseball's interrupting us.
3: The Brewers got about 9 hits. We're in the sixth. Like, they're dismantling.
1: You ain't know it's the postseason? You're not allowed to get hits in the
3: they
1: postseason.
3: They only had, are you ready? 4 runs last year against the Dodgers in 4 games.
1: Oh, they know. That was on the bulletin board.
3: Yeah.
1: All right. Appreciate the calls. On the other side, another coaching failure as well. We'll get to that in a moment. Right now, he is Steve DeSager. Steve, we got a game.
10: Hey, Steve.
11: Do we? This is a sensational playoff game on Fox TV tonight, and the top-seeded Brewers at home have just taken the lead 5-4, bottom of the sixth against the Dodgers. William Contreras had an RBI single in the first, a very long solo homer in the fifth. He's just hit an RBI single in the sixth inning. Neither starting pitcher went 5 innings. Logan Henderson went 4-plus as the Brewers starter, a guy who has not allowed more than 3 runs in any start with the Brewers in 2 years with Milwaukee. He allowed 4 runs tonight, 2 of them because of his throwing errors. Yoshinobu Yamamoto was out after 2 2/3, 75 pitches. He was down 3-2 in the third. It's now 5-4, Milwaukee, 2 on, 1 out, bottom of the sixth inning. The Dodgers used 5 pitchers. First.
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13: Here it comes. Swing ground ball to short. Walls has it. Now his throw to first in time. And the Tampa Bay Rays, for the 5th time in franchise history, have just conquered the American League East.
12: Welcome to the 2026 MLB postseason. Coming up on the Tampa Bay Rays pregame show, we'll preview today's game with Rays manager Kevin Cash, take you inside the clubhouse, and check in with the guys who will bring you today's play-by-play, Andy Freed and Neil Solons.
14: 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Take in, top of the zone, called strike 3. That is 9 strikeouts for Drew Rasmussen and 6 hitless innings to start the postseason.
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15: From Tropicana Field in downtown St. Petersburg, Florida, this is the Rays Radio pregame show. And hello again, everyone. My name is Chris Adams-Wall. Cody Haynes is back at our network studios, and your Tampa Bay Rays are back at home, and they're getting ready tonight for Game 1 of the 2026 American League Championship Series against the Cleveland Guardians. It should be a great one tonight. We've got Drew Rasmussen on the mound for Tampa Bay. All the righty has done this season is go 16-5 overall with a 2.67 ERA. He'll go up against the left-hander Foster Griffin, who also had a great season, 15-6 with an ERA of 3.60, split between his time with Cleveland and the Washington Nationals. We know the Rays are coming off of a sweep of the New York Yankees, and they took care of the Yankees in the Bronx in the middle of last week with a 4-3 victory. The Guardians, on the other side, they're coming off of a comeback series win against the Chicago White Sox on Saturday night in Cleveland, a 2-0 victory that saw the Guardians set a major league record by striking out 21 White Sox in that 9-inning game. And so for the first time this season, these two squads will get together in the ALCS. And what's on the line? Just a trip to the World Series. Nothing big. The Guardians haven't won a championship in 77 seasons. Meanwhile, the Rays have yet to win a World Series, but we'll see how this one gets started tonight. It's a best of seven, of course, so first to win four, Drew Rasmussen against Foster Griffin here in a few minutes. But let's bring on the voices of the Rays, Andy Freed and Neil Solons. And Andy, it's hard to believe that there has been just one other ALCS in this building at Tropicana Field, but the second one begins tonight.
10: Yeah, I don't like that people discount what happened in 2020. That was big, too. In the moment, it was really big. And I bristle a little bit when people say, well, that one doesn't count. That one mattered also. But to have it here in this building, another huge crowd expected as the Guardians come in for the first time. And they are a fantastically, fundamentally sound team, as are the Rays. This is really mirror images of each other. And from what Kevin Cash says, too, even the front offices are built similarly, and the Vogt and Cash connection, and Yandy Diaz and Junior Caminero, what a great matchup this is. And of course, remember too, Kevin Cash was here for the other league championship series back in 08 for the Red Sox.
16: And it's the first time these teams are meeting in a playoff series outside the wild card round too. And they're really two of the successful organizations in terms of what they have to do to be able to get to this point. So I think it should be super entertaining. They are evenly matched, so it comes down to really who executes better.
15: And this one is, of course, a best of seven. Unlike the series that we just had against the Yankees, didn't go so well for them, went very well for the Rays, who swept them. Look, the Guardians, like you said, Andy, very fundamentally sound. They're going to throw a lefty tonight in Foster Griffin, so they're not going to see Parker Messick, not tonight anyway, and they won't see Gavin Williams either, we think. For the Rays will be the guy, all he does is win, win, win, no matter what, and that's Drew Rasmussen.
10: Well, you feel good in these short series that you have a horse going in game number one, and you know, what more could Rasmussen do compared to what he did in game one against the Yankees? He has faced the Guardians twice this year, that rainy Wednesday afternoon in Cleveland back in April, and then he one-hit them over seven in a shutout where the Rays got a 1-0 win. But it's really, Neil, could be the series of whoever scores first wins, because I think pitching and defense should dominate the series.
16: I would think so. I mean, these bullpens, too, have been very, very locked down. Now, the one question on the other side is Cleveland used its two big back-end bullpen guys every game in the White Sox series. Are there residuals to that? I guess we'll find out. But in terms of the starting pitching, scoring first is going to probably matter most.
15: And we'll see how it all shakes out here in Game 1 of the ALCS. But thanks very much for joining us on the Rays Radio pregame show, guys. 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As we go to our first break here on the show, but when we come back, we'll have Andy's daily conversation with Rays manager Kevin Cash, and then I'll sit down with Mark Topkin of the Tampa Bay Times as we get you ready for the Rays and the Guardians, Game 1 of the ALCS here at Tropicana Field. That's all coming up right after this on the Rays Baseball Network.
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15: 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And welcome back into the Rays Radio pregame show, everybody. I'm Chris Adams-Wall coming to you live from Tropicana Field. Cody Haynes is back at our network studios, and the Rays and the Guardians are almost ready to go in Game 1 of this 2026 American League Championship Series. Drew Rasmussen against Foster Griffin, and not to tell you more about it, let's send it over to Andy Freed, who is standing by with Rays skipper Kevin Cash.
10: Chris, thank you very much. So good to be back here at Tropicana Field for Game 1 of the American League Championship Series. Only the second time it's ever been played in this building, and the man that was here for the other one is now the manager for the Rays, of course, now Kevin Cash. And Kevin, as we get set for Game 1 against Cleveland, why don't we look back against the three-game set? What impressed you most about the fact that the Rays took care of the Yankees in the minimum amount of games?
19: Yeah, I mean, it's got to start with the pitching. Our starting pitching and then our relief work by some starting pitchers came in and really did their thing. And then, to get nine outs out of Brian Baker, all those, no margin of error, very tight ball games. Fortunate to have that type of pitching.
10: And who you did call upon as relievers did a great job. Cam Boozer did a very good job. Kevin Kelly faced one batter, Stanton. It was one of the most important spots of the series. But you talk about run prevention, the Rays did it.
19: Yeah, and we made the plays, too, behind our guys. I mean, I know we got some big strikeouts throughout those games, but our defense played incredibly well, super efficient, and allowed our pitchers to stay efficient by not having to have added pitches to get extra outs.
10: I think it's important to note some of the guys that did hit well during the series. And one guy that I still think he gets hidden from some teams sometimes between Yandy and Caminero is Jonathan Aranda. Did not strike out in the series against a lot of high-velocity guys and had timely hit, especially in Game 1 and then in Game 3.
19: I think that's a great point you bring up. I didn't realize that he did not strike out, but that just shows Johnny has locked it in for postseason baseball. Know that he was excited to get here. We talked about him and Cammy's experience playing in the WBC and how they kind of elevated their games. Feels like Johnny did that, and hopefully that continues.
10: Lade gets one start, hits an opposite field home run. Mesa is able to hit the first left-handed home run, first left-handed hitter at a home run against Freed all year. And I know maybe he was sitting all over that breaking ball. I don't know, but he did not miss it.
19: Yeah, happy for Valade. I thought the first one was gone. I didn't think the second one was, and I was wrong on both and happy to be wrong on the second one. Mesa, we've talked, you and I have talked about a lot. He is a special player, very talented on both sides of the ball. He got a breaking ball at the top of the zone, and he was ready to go, didn't miss it, and the ball just jumps off his bat.
10: It was a tremendous series. Three games, win by the Rays. We'll come back. We'll talk about what's going to happen now in the American League Championship Series. A couple of roster moves, how different the Guardians are from the Yankees, and a seven-game series compared to a five-game series. All that to come with Kevin Cash right after this on the Rays Radio Network.
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10: Back here to Tropicana Field for the American League Championship Series, Game 1 for the Rays and the Guardians with the manager, Kevin Cash. And Kevin, first of all, what's the difference in managing a 7-game series compared to a 5-game series? Best of.
19: Well, obviously, you're going to have more games to win that you got to try to find ways to win. Less off days, it feels like. To be playing back-to-back is unique now. That DS was a little odd with the Game 1 and the off day, so feels a little bit more normal now, knowing that after today's game, we're coming to the ballpark the next day ready to play again.
10: Is that welcome, though? Because I think of a guy, say, like a Tyler Wells is the one that just comes to mind. So important for the Rays, injured in the last week or so. He hasn't pitched in a long time, and whenever he does come in the series, it'll be in a big spot.
19: It will be in a big spot, and I think with that, saying that, the 7-game series, you're going to utilize the roster a bit more. I mean, we were pretty honed in on just a handful of pitchers contributing, and know that we're going to need to use everybody in that bullpen to find ways to win games.
10: Can you tell us what the team has done to stay ready? I'm not going to ask you the rest versus rust, because every team is a little bit different, but what did you guys do to ready for this series compared to what you do at all that off time before the Yankee series?
19: Yeah, we mirrored very similar to what we were doing off before the Yankee series. We had a workout. The next day we played a 6-inning scrimmage. All of our 1-inning relievers threw in that scrimmage, got some good work, good timing at the plate for the hitters, and played defense. And then yesterday we came out, had another workout, just your BP ground balls. And then we had some guys come over from the alt site, throw some live BPs to keep the timing going for the hitters.
10: All right, when you look at these two teams, first, one roster move we should touch on. Same amount of pitchers versus hitters, but Clevinger is not on this roster. Brody Hopkins is. What are the thoughts behind those moves?
19: Yeah, look, with Brody, just really excited about the potential of what he could do. And his last innings of work, albeit they were scrimmages, he has filled up the strike zone. If you get that type of stuff in the strike zone, controlling the count, he can be a weapon for us. And as far as Clev, same message as we've said it to a couple guys. We're going to keep him going. He could be right back in there if we're fortunate enough to advance.
10: How different are the Guardians compared to the Yankees, the team you just saw? I mean, the Yankees have a lot of power. The Guardians don't hit for power, but in some ways, are they looking into a mirror?
19: They're a very talented group. They a lot of contact. They put a lot of pressure on the defense with their speed. They can run the bases very well. They've got some elite base stealers over there. You always know where Jose Ramirez is lurking. And they've got some young players that have really gained some confidence here in August, September, and definitely October baseball.
10: Is the one similarity maybe between those two teams is that you look at the Yankees, Ben Rice was the guy that you're always aware where he is. And Jose Ramirez is too. And you've seen basically his entire career from the time he came up, the time you were with Cleveland, and then back now where he's an established veteran player and staying in Cleveland for what looks like to be his whole career. Is he the one that circled? You're always kind of aware where he is?
19: Yeah, you are. They've got other guys in that lineup that you're very mindful of. I mean, Kwan at the top, it's elite contact. Jose Ramirez, like you said, he's a very special player. You know where he is and what he just did. He just flipped a switch on for game 3, 4, and 5 and carried his team into this ALCS.
10: You know a lot about Cleveland. You said before there's a couple different teams in this league that not only do you know well, but you look at him and say a ton of respect. You always bring up Cleveland whenever I ask you that. How come?
19: Look, I think I'm fortunate and have been incredibly fortunate to work for the Tampa Bay Rays and the quality of people that we have, top to bottom of our organization. Cleveland does it right. They're very similar over there, led by Chris Antonetti and Mike Chernoff. And then knowing Stephen Vogt the last couple seasons, he's spot on and happy for all those guys over there.
10: Stephen's a great guy. We know him, of course, and you know Cleveland so very well. All right, Drew goes today. Game 1, easy choice, I'm sure, for everyone to anoint him as the number one pitcher in this staff, or at least the game 1 pitcher. And I mean, how could he possibly match or even top what he did against the Yankees? Maybe the best game of his career at this point.
19: I'd like to see him go out and try. I don't know how he could do it. You know, he's going to get there a little differently because I think with Cleveland, they're a little bit more contact approach. They're going to go foul balls off. They're going to put balls in play, put some more pressure on the defense. But knowing Rass and the way he prepares, he's going to be mindful of that. I think the changeup will come into play. He's pitched well against him. Just want to see that continue.
10: To see, though, how he handled that moment, and if folks don't remember, that moment was pretty big. This place was packed. The Yankees were there. Nobody knew which way that series was going to go. I'm not going to ask you if it surprised you, but what did it show you maybe about Drew handling as big a moment as that?
19: That we've got one of the best pitchers in baseball, and he's turning himself into, you know, one of the best big game pitchers in baseball. To do what he did in game one with no margin of error of a 1-0 ball game speaks volumes about just his mental fortitude and how tough he is on the mound and able to withstand a lot.
10: Anything you can tell us about Foster Griffin? You know, as much as the Rays have played Cleveland this year, he was traded over and the Rays never matched up. He's a lefty, so your lineup looks a little different.
19: Yeah, good pitcher, a lot of pitchability. He's got 4, 5, 6 different options that he can go to, changeup, cutter, sweep and breaking ball, 12-6 curveball, sinks the ball a lot. He's going to mix around the strike zone, and he can because he can really command the baseball.
10: Your lineup looks different with regard to Williamson making his debut here and Fortes getting a chance to catch. You used Hicks against the lefty Freed. Why Fortes against the lefty Griffin?
19: Well, I think the ballpark's a little different. Yankee Stadium's a little shorter portion right field that plays up for some left-handed hitters. Forty and Rass have worked together all season long. I know there's a lot of confidence with each other, there's a lot of communication in between innings, and see if we can load up some righties who've Foster Griffin can be tough against left-handed pitching, left-handed hitters.
10: All right, Kevin, before the DS, I asked you the Rays can win if, and you said run prevention. Same answer for the ALCS?
19: I think it's the exact same answer. We really did a good job against the Yankees of pitching, catching, securing the baseball, converting outs into outs. We got to continue that.
10: Congratulations, Kevin, on what you have accomplished, and here's to more.
19: All right, thank you.
10: Rays manager Kevin Cash, we go back upstairs to Chris.
15: All right, thanks very much, Andy, and thanks to the Rays skipper, Kevin Cash. We'll go to another break here on the show, but when we come back, we'll have my conversation with Mark Topkin of the Tampa Bay Times. That's right after this on the Rays Baseball Network.
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1: All right, we continue here on the Rays Radio pregame show. Chris Adamswell joined now by Mark Topkin of the Tampa Bay Times. And Topper, here we are once again at Tropicana Field in St. Petersburg, Florida, for just the second ever American League Championship Series, first time in 18 years. But before we get to that, I think we need to address just how the Rays got here, and they haven't really played that much baseball over the last 2 weeks.
3: No, it's been 15 days since the regular season ended, Chris, and they've played three baseball games in a sport built on routine and a sport built on repetition. That is like the antithesis of everything you're used to. But they fought their way through it. They had the 5 days off. They kind of managed that well. They certainly went out and looked fine. They beat the Yankees, and they even had a day off after each game, which was also unusual. But they sweep the Yankees. Then they get four more days off. They come in here. But now this is kind of normal again. Starting tonight, they play back-to-back games for the first time since in Philadelphia at the end of the regular season, which seems like months ago. And they'll play potentially seven games over 9 days. Also kind of much more like a regular season thing. So, look, the Rays set their roster up. They stuck with 12 pitchers. We'll see how that plays out over potentially seven games. But certainly talking to their players and manager Kevin Cash today, everybody seems pretty excited, pretty confident.
1: Yeah, and so here we are, game one. They'll take on the Cleveland Guardians, a team that erased a 2-0 deficit in the ALDS against the Chicago White Sox, a team the Rays are very familiar with, a team that the Rays beat this season 5 games out of 6 and only allowed 8 runs over those 6 contests. However, I think the big significance here is the fact that we are back at Tropicana Field 2 years after we were all wondering, will we be back in the stadium? And now, for just the second time ever, the first time since 2008, they are hosting the American League Championship Series.
3: Yeah, and we saw what a huge home field advantage, what an energy boost playing here was for them last weekend. We'll see how the crowds are tonight. Maybe not quite as full, but maybe still just as much energy. We'll see how that goes. But certainly, just listening to all the Rays players said raving about the atmosphere here for those games against the Yankees, and even Drew Rasmussen yesterday talking at the podium about the support they get from the fans, and maybe the fans here kind of take an unfair rap a little bit, but look, we know every little bit helps, and we'll see what they can do to help the Rays get past this next hurdle, and then we'll be talking about maybe a first World Series here since 2008.
1: Yeah, possibly. What do you remember about the Rays' first ALCS here? I know they lost, right? Game one to the Red Sox, but ultimately won Game 7 against Boston.
3: Yeah, I mean, I think what you kind of remember from that game was the Rays lose the first game, win the second game, go up there, win the next two in Boston. They had a 7-0 lead in the seventh inning of Game 5. Letting that get away, talking to some Rays people, you know, after the fact, they feel like that's what led to them losing the World Series, because that took so much out of them. They now had to come back here, play Game 6, which they lost. Then this incredible, incredible, emotionally draining Game 7 against the Phillies team that was kind of ready and rested. And then they, you know, they split here, and then they deal with all the weather craziness up in Philadelphia and end up not getting back here, losing that World Series in 5. But a lot of people will tell you that losing that Game 5 in Boston, even though they still won the series. But on the other hand, I'll also tell you that, and I think we've talked about this before, most incredible moments, you know, that I've had the privilege of seeing in this ballpark. Evan Longoria's homer game 162. Akinero Ramirez stepping on second base for the final out of that game 7. Dave Wills, of course, our late great colleague had the great call on that, but just that was such a moment. And then just the reaction, and then you saw the videos from all over the Tampa Bay area. People were at the Bucs game going crazy, and it was such a meaningful moment, I think, to the community, because the Tampa Bay Rays were going to the World Series, and that had just seemed like such an unusual concept until the last 2 years, and really until that particular year when they actually had their first winning season.
1: And now they have a chance to do it again. We know that just the second ALCS in this building, but it is the third ALCS in this team's history, and the Rays are 2-0 in ALCS, so we'll see how it goes against Cleveland. Topper, we were looking at the lineup, though. Some new names in there today against the lefty Foster Griffin.
3: Yeah, a little different. Now there's a chance the Guardians are going to go with lefties in back-to-back games, so this may be Cash trying to spread things out a little bit. But, yeah, against Max Fried in New York, there was really kind of just a minimal amount of changes. He sat Chandler Simpson down. He put Ryan Vallade in right. He put Victor Mesa over to left. Tonight, a bunch more changes. Vallade's actually in left. Mesa stays in right. But you see Ben Williamson getting a start at second over Richie Palacios. See Nick Fortes getting a start at catcher over Liam Hicks. I think as much a part of that is the lefty starter, but also playing in Yankee Stadium, I think Cash wanted to keep the left-handed bats in there for the chance that they hit a ball and drive it down the line and get it out in the short porch, Andy Land, as they call it in your radio booth. And, you know, obviously here the Trout much more fair dimension. So, but it is a significant amount of changes in the lineup. The other thing is maybe there's a shift change coming. Maybe when the Guardians go to some right-handed relievers, you see those lefty bats come off. I know Cash said again today what he said the other day, even though Chandler didn't get in Game 3 against the Yankees. Cash said, I expect him to play a big role, not just in the series, but probably tonight.
1: And that was Mark Topkin of the Tampa Bay Times. We'll go to our final break here on the show. When we come back, though, we'll get you all set for first pitch for Game 1 of the ALCS between the Rays and the Guardians. That's right after this on the Rays Baseball Network.
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9: Goes for third in the pitch. He struck him out swinging. The Tampa Bay Rays, for the third time in franchise history, are headed to the American League Championship Series.
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10: Victor Mesa Jr. has done it. Lefty on lefty. The Rays with a couple homers tonight. It is 4-2 Tampa Bay.
0: To bring you the play-by-play of today's game, here are the voices of the Rays, Andy Freed and Neil Solons.
11: Welcome, everyone, to Tropicana Field, where for just the second time ever, the American League Championship Series starts in St. Petersburg. Game one of the ALCS tonight under the dome of Tropicana Field with the Rays hosting the Cleveland Guardians. With Neil Solons, I'm Andy Freed. We're glad you're with us. And once again, Neil, the people have shown up. This place is rocking as we get set for the AL Central champions and the AL East champions. It's anyone's guess on how it's going to go, but we do know the pitching matchups every day are going to be terrific.
12: Oh, these two teams are mirror images of one another, Andy. They both play defense, they both pitch extremely well, and they rely on moving the baseball. So talking to both managers during the course of their media sessions, they both said it just comes down to who's going to execute better in the bigger moments. Who's going to catch the ball more often? Who's going to turn routine plays and tough plays into outs? The one that does gets off to a good start tonight, but you mentioned the matchup. Drew Rasmussen on one side, Foster Griffin on the other. Should be a real good one.
11: Rays have not seen Foster Griffin as a Guardian. They did see him as a reliever once years ago, while Rasmussen has pitched twice against Cleveland this year, was very good both times. When we come back, Neil will have starting lineups. And we'll have the first pitch of Game 1 of the American League Championship Series from Tropicana Field in a moment on the Rays Radio Network.
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